0: Salty Pearl at Flemington. First up run was promising, up to 1,400, and went second up at 1,400 last prep. Run second behind, guess who? She's Alibi. Secondly, Lady Shenandoah. Could it slide in behind the speed and get over the top? Thanks, lads. Well, I tell you what, that is a brilliant question, and those kids are lucky to have you as their PE teacher.
1: No, that's it'd be better than mine.
0: Yes.
1: You know, maybe...
0: Good to see you in a positive... Positive frame of mind this morning, Gator.
1: Just had a flashback to forgetting my towel at PE, and we had to stand naked and sing "Don't Forget Your Towel" to the whole class. So I'm sure that's frowned upon these days.
2: Looking very stiff, Des.
1: Yeah. Nice work from you. And so let's focus on Salty Pearl, shall we?
0: Yes.
1: It was a really good return. I agree. Running home hard along the inside. That second of season, Alibi, second at last, but very easy to like. So. Obviously, Gold Coast Bell and on display, going to be hard to beat, but she's strongly in the mix and third pick. Lady Shenandoah, I just kept trying to find one to beat her, but I kept coming back to the when I saw the gate, right? Given what I expect, how I expect the track to play, but I just kept coming back to her and can't believe, you know, $7.50 to find out, you know, she's the one with all the A-plus form. So I'm happy to come back with her, take a few in the quaddie for insurance.
0: Is she close to being a D-Day horse shortly, Lady Shenandoah?
1: Oh, yeah. Yeah, that's a fair call. I think if she drew gate one here, she'd be one of the bets of the day, but also a strong D-Day contender.
0: Yeah. Savvy Halley, thoughts there, Gator?
1: Yeah, certainly a forgive pile first up. So way below her best, pulled up lame, trialled well prior to that. You know, she beat Apocalyptic, you know, last prep, so expecting much better there.
0: Yeah, and... it'll be, there was a question coming through I can't really ask, but well, I lost my train of thought there anyway. Morning, boys. We'll get back on track. Love to hear your thoughts on these two. Flemington Race 2, Big Wigs. And then Mike Moroney.
1: Yeah, no, I didn't know the sentence was going to end there.
0: Sorry.
1: Yeah, certainly, I thought the run last time was terrific because it just wasn't the day. They were swinging wide and running on. And he did do that. The race was dominated closer to the inside. Third Horse Confederation wasn't far off key rival Unit 5 here last start. So the form's easily intertwined.
0: And also, of course, Liam is keen on Lady Shenandoah. So there's a few keen on Lady Shenandoah there tomorrow, despite the gate. Hey, Gator, would like to know your thoughts on Something's Burning in Race 2 at Flemington. Tough watch last start, to say the least. Yes, Murph. Yes. Thanks for reminding us all.
1: Yeah. I tipped the winner, but first thing I said was, I'll take it, but shouldn't have won.
0: No.
1: I'm happy to sook when I get beat, don't worry. But I think Something's Burning should have won. And the win prior to that over Zambale clearly ties in. So, look, I had real trouble splitting these two, Unit 5 and Something's Burning. You know, Money Lad to have one on top. However, I'm happy to back them both and play some Quinellas, which will include Big Wicks and Diameter.
0: Hi, Gareth and Gator. My favourite time of the week. Can you get Gator to run through the Scirocco Stakes for us? Thoughts on all of these horses' chances? That's from Brett from Bull Creek. All right, then. Favourite Lazura first up. Is she a first up horse, Gator?
1: Look, she had some nice quiet trials. She's a good fresh mare. Yeah, she was beaten at long odds on first up last time in, but she gave a handy one and since sold 3 kilos and was just out tasked a bit. So fourth top rated runner.
0: Weeping Woman.
1: Resumes, always trials well, and has done exactly that again. She's dynamite at the trials. Yeah. Looks the leader here. So her and Savvy Halley probably sit 1-2, and if it's mad leaders, she comes right into it. On a level playing field, I don't want anything to do with 390.
0: Yes. Apocalyptic and Gangster Granny?
1: Apocalyptic, well, I thought it was terrific first up. Oh, yeah. You know, social media lit up saying she's a fraud and got your money again, yawn.
0: Yeah.
1: She was the best run in the race, in my humble. Wasn't given much hope. The trials prior were excellent. Now she draws gate one. Hello. So she's second top-rated runner. Gangster Granny wanted to see more first up, so she's now in that second layer of chances.
0: Gator, Scott wants to know, who is your tip in the Bobby Lewis? This is the race dominated by one of the most exciting gallopers in the country. I'll live another day.
1: Yeah, so I think he deserves to be favourite. I mean, I think many of us believe he's a Group 1 winner in waiting. He has a good test on his hands here because the straight track on dry ground, a little unknowns to him. So, you know, let's see. But you don't get any price to find out. But I think he deserves to be favourite. So I'm happy to have him on top, but also happy to take some insurance in the wider quaddie.
0: All right. Who would you take in that wider quaddie then for insurance?
1: Loose Sun Windmore is absolutely flying and gets back to the straight. King of Rousseau is criminally underrated. Mm-hmm. Recon, and to a lesser extent, both De Bergerac and Royal Insignia can make cases for the latter, drier the better.
0: What does David like in race four at Melbourne? That's from Mug Punter. That's the Poseidon Stakes for the three-year-old boys down that straight. And Bube's the favourite, bet 365, 340. Jesus, a good push from Bjorn Baker. He's bullish about Paradoxium at 380. Michael Kent Jr. said, don't worry about that trial with Big Sky. He's ready to rumble at $5. But in saying that, he's had a long time off, so he might get tied the last 100. Steel Will brings the New South Wales form lines for C. Waller at $7.50. Hard Kick gets on top of the ground at $8.50, and then double figures for the rest here, Gator.
1: Yeah, tough race. Could have easily been the D-Day race because there's just so much unknown. So many unknowns anyway. And look, I've gone with Paradoxium. I'm liking the way he's trialling. That Todman Stakes win, beating Stretton Ruler, who was coming off a big win in Wolf Gaps, pretty easy to like. So I'm happy that way. I'm scared of Mbuba, who actually trialled with Big Sky.
0: Yeah.
1: He's quick and better than Big Sky, but then Big Sky ran straight past him after the line. So I'm not sure what to make of all of that. Hard Kick will be fourth top rated.
0: Yeah, and Michael Kent Jr. explained that trial from Big Sky. Like, I think they wanted to lead. It didn't quite work out. And then he tried to ease him back and teach him to get some cover. And then he let him go again. And that's when he went past them after the line. So he was happy with the trials. Because when you look at it, you think, well, this horse isn't going much good. Would that, like, and then you see it after the line. And then you hear what Michael Kett Jr. says. And you think, well, he is going okay.
1: Well, the trial prior to that was terrific on speed, wasn't it?
0: Yeah. Hey, G Unit, can you ask Gator about Butternut Princess? Unlucky last start, gets a bit of weight relief and gets a good track. That's from Mitch from Bathurst. Good on you, Mitch.
1: Yeah, it feels like a missed opportunity last time. $13 in to favourite and no luck. Look, she's run well in these sort of races at Flemington without winning them. So I think she coming back up a notch here against the likes of Gold Coast, though, might be a bridge too far, but I think she's an exotics player and fourth top-rated runner.
0: James says, Sir Delius will settle a fair way ahead of She's Alibi in the run. Can she give away that kind of start against a quality horse and still win? Great question, James.
1: No, it is a great question. I'll tell you straight after the race. But I think the answer is yes, and that's why I've tipped her. I'm going to back her.
0: Yeah. Morning, Gene Gator. Can I please have Gator's thoughts on Stormy Marco? Was held up in the last run, last prep, behind Tron Bolt and was strong late. I think this horse is talented and can have a huge prep. $7 way overs, in my opinion, and would like Gator's thoughts. That's from Bailey. Of course, Stormy Marco goes around in the Ming Dynasty, I reckon. What race is that?
1: Race six,
0: yep.
1: Look, I really like him as a horse. He's second pick in this race, in my humble. He won well on debut. He beat a horse called Tenenbaum, who's in this race. And then a couple of really good runs at Eagle Farm, chasing a pretty smart one, we think, in Tron Bolt. Trialing super. Second pick.
0: I know Yulong have got a big opinion on Genesis Runner. And Stormy Marco, he's just, his racing pattern hurts him. Who knows what he'll do when he comes back this time around. But that run in the JJ Atkins, I thought he would settle a lot closer that day with Nash aboard. And he was way out of his ground. But he went enormous still.
1: Yeah, great run. Yeah.
0: G-Man, Lamb in Healesville here. Can you ask Gator what he thoughts of Weeping Woman? You give her a chance because of the draw mainly and the pattern that you expect.
1: Potential pattern. Yeah, she'll lead. So if it's a leader's track, she can win.
0: Kit from Devonport wants to ask you to go into a little bit more detail why you don't think King of Rousseau is a why you think King of Rousseau is a chance in race seven at Flemington in the Bobby Lewis.
1: Yeah, look, I think he's criminally underrated. He's been good to me. He's a really good fresh horse. Has a great record on, if you delete heavy, so he's good to soft forms, terrific. He won an Ori Star here last year, then beat last year's winner of that race, Boomtown Boss, who then beat Royal Insignia, who's in this race. So really easy to make a case on a number of fronts.
0: Hi, Gareth. Thoughts on Paradoxium? Well, Steve Gator's tipping that galloper on top there in the Poseidon on Saturday. Gator's thoughts on race two, unit five in the Mike Moroney. That's from Fishboy.
1: Yeah, look, he and Something's Burning oscillated between top pick, and I've just come back to unit five narrowly as a top pick. I think he was the best run in the race last time. The well-backed American Eagle saved a lot more ground than him with a kilo less on a day yet. It was much better to be nearer that rail. So I think he was the best run in the race. I beat third clearly. So unit five narrowly over Something's Burning. But as I said earlier, happy to back them both and maybe play some exotics.
0: Yeah, unit five, 1,400 metres. It'll be interesting to see how he goes over that trip there on Saturday, Gator.
1: Yeah, it's an unknown, but the way he races, there's no reason to doubt him, in my humble.
0: Melbourne race four, number eight, organised crime in brackets. Must be an omen bet. What do you think, Gator?
1: Certainly for you. yeah, look, I don't know how he turns the tables on hard kick, but he must have a case if that's the right form.
0: I'm the most unorganised man in Australia, so I'd be no good at organising.
1: It's organised.
0: yes. I'd be an easy get. Easy. Mm. Hey, guys, great show. Matty Dunn has four runners in the Tab Highway. Surely one of them wins.
1: Well, history says yes, given he's been dominating the highways for a long time. So I've got a few of his in my numbers. I've got Extreme on top, race one, Rose Hill, number nine, for what it's worth.
0: We're going to take a break here on Gator's game plan on Giddy Up. All thanks to Bet365. On the other side of it, we'll continue all of your questions there, and we'll ask Gator those questions that have been sent through on the Garrett's Horse and Hound text line, 0499 736 736. That's 0499 736 736, the number to join our conversation this Thursday.
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0: Welcome back to Giddy Up. Plenty of questions coming through regarding Aliana. Now, she's been scratched from the Maccabi Diva. Chris Waller mentioned on his preview show on his social media platforms there yesterday that if she draws well in an Underwood, it would be most likely she comes to Melbourne. I see she's at Rose Hill at the moment. So she draws well in Underwood. She'll be at Caulfield next week. If she doesn't, she'll take on her stablemate Autumn Glow in the Seven Stakes. So that's the news on Aliana, who I think everybody's looking forward to seeing her return to the racetrack after that performance first up in the Winx Stakes there, Gator.
1: Yeah, for sure. I think she's down for an exhibition gallop tomorrow at Rose Hill.
0: Thanks for that, Gator. How will the track play out at Flemington on Saturday? Previous rail out 10 metres, back to the true. Good four, will it favour inside or outside barriers for the Group 2 Let's Elope? And how do you see the racing, the race unfold? I'm a massive fan of Salty Pearl. Can she win a Group 1 this spring? There's a few questions there from Rob.
1: Yeah, so we've touched on most of them, but I think the track will play really well. I think where we have issues at Flemington when we get strong winds, you know, there's protected ground inside, but history says, you know, 8 times out of 10, I think the track plays really well. Salty Pearl, I think she's really competitive here. She's third pick for me and strongly in the mix. And the Maccabi Diva looks, you know, I don't think they'll crawl like they did last year, but I'm not expecting a fearsome tempo. But certainly hoping level playing field, best horse wins.
0: Yeah. All right then. The Capdon Teams at Flemington. What's Gator's thoughts there for the 3-year-old fillies down the straight? Now, just having a look at the market here with Bet365, you got Overexcited that was impressive on debut at 420. Barbara, they tell me, has come back enormous strides, and at 550. So Toto Glow's already a winner down the straight. The Sydney filly for Johnny O'Shea at 550. Lucky Brook, 8. Calamari Ring at $11. That's beaten Streisand down the straight. And then Gin Twist at 11. Scintillation at 13. And then Riverina Lulu that won nicely down the straight on debut.
1: Yeah. Your end of sentence things really.
0: Sorry. Who do you think will win the Capdon Teebs tomorrow or Saturday?
1: It's not an easy race, is it?
0: No.
1: Nor is your etymological prowess. However, Streisand, look, I think I'm happy to default to her. She's got the most runs on the board out of these. The obvious query is, you know, not all these two-year-olds come back. We saw Guest House do it. We've seen a number of them do it. Pembrey, Chilly Girl, Blue Door. So she's trialling well enough, happily on top despite the 59.5. So Tono Glow, the danger, certainly trialling really well, should be unbeaten. And Overexcited is genuinely exciting. Mm. And you can tie the form in a little bit through a horse. She beat Ice Lady, who had form around Wonderful Sky. So 1-2-14, the order there.
0: What about Riverina Lulu?
1: Look, maybe a dry track will help. Debut win was good. Last run, fair.
0: Mm. We've touched on Streisand a little bit, but it'll be interesting to see what they do with Streisand going forward. Like, and if she does come back, Gator. I've loved her trials.
1: Yeah, no, she's trialling really well, Satono Glow, no doubt. You're desperately unlucky in a Percy Sykes. Streisand's trials have been really good as well. Yep. You know, so no knock at all.
0: No. Thoughts on Athelflaed at Rose Hill Race 4, brother to Athel Wolf, trained by the same trainer, has trialled very nicely, very lightly raced 6-year-old, could be a promising stayer this prep. Well, we had a chat to Matty Smith about a week ago, and he did tell me that this is the best day he's ever put a saddle on. Obviously, that gallop has had its injuries over time, but at his best, or at her best, Matty Smith reckons she can be a cups horse.
1: Yeah, I think she's extremely talented. You know, I just hope they can hold her together. Obviously, a long break here, but she won a Canberra Cup off a long break in April.
0: Yeah.
1: But she won it brilliant. It wasn't a cup, but it won at Canberra. I think she's trialling well. It's just not easy to do, is it? First up of what, a year and a bit.
0: Mr. Brightside, 10-1. Angelo says, sensational second up and a 1,600-metre record. Christmas. There you go. It'd be great if he wins. It'll be a terrific racing story, Gator, if he wins.
1: Yeah, I missed the name of the horse.
0: Mr. Brightside.
1: Yeah, it'll be a great story. Yeah. Getting all these messages from the NFL watch party.
0: Where are you, Gator?
1: Where is this watch party? Well, it's at the MCG, isn't it? So, no, it's at the float thing on the Yarra.
0: Yeah. What are you wearing, Gator? You got your singlet on, or you got your NFL jersey on?
1: Well, the brother's a 49ers fan. He said, I'll lend you a 49ers top. I said, no, it's fine. Thank you very much. No, can't wear the opposition. So shorts and, singlet will do. Yeah.
0: How do you think the Rams will play? You're an athlete and you love, like, studying athletes and obviously their preparation. How do you think they'll go just arriving in Melbourne this morning?
1: Look, who am I to second guess some of the best sports science people in the world? But I cannot for the life of me think that's the right way to go. So, yeah, so the 49ers, so you need about 7 days to acclimatise. It's the general rule. Everyone's different. 7 to 8 days minimum. If you're inside that window, you might as well get there as late as you can, as you want. So that's what they've clearly gone with plan B. They've got to cross 7 time zones, go from summer to winter, or spring, and perform at 10:35 in the morning when they normally play at night. So I have grave concerns about how they'll perform.
0: If they're a horse, you wouldn't want to back them, would you, with that preparation?
1: Yeah, it'd be one of those when they let, you know, let's see El Riffa run first.
0: Yeah, and then, you know what, they'll win by 10 lengths and you think, wow.
1: Town for town, they're a better team. But I think the preparation, but again, who am I to second guess them, right?
0: And Gator's next triathlon, he'll be turning up. He'll fly around the world 17 hours just to come back to get the similar prep. Gareth and Gator, what are your thoughts on Kahir Volante? Can it sit behind and run over them? That's from Frank.
1: Look, she's obviously flying for the stable. I don't think a dry track's any real concern. We know she's probably a length better wetter, but look, she's going well, fit, flying, comes back from weight for age to mare's grade. So she's competitive. I would have had her a bit longer in the market, but she's in the mix.
0: Does Gator rate the Vic Hustler Syndicate horse Regal Ambitions win at Sandown yesterday? Does he consider it a genuine 1,000 contender? That's from Danny.
1: Yeah, good win, flash horse. You know, overcame a tardy start. I think probably beat a handy one as well. I haven't studied the times yet, but the win to the eye at start number 2 was very good.
0: We've got 6 minutes with Gator and we've got heaps of questions to get through. So quick hands, as they call it, when Gator used to be coaching. For a handball drill. G'day, Garth and Gator. How do you rate Harry Lime to perform in race 2 at Flemington? That's from Nofo.
1: Outside the top 6, but wouldn't faint.
0: Stu from Naruma says, do you give Music Time a chance in the run to the Rose, the Canberra star?
1: Must have a case. You know, she comes through a lot of these same as Key Roll, but she has been closer to Guest House than all the others and will be on speed. Mm.
0: Hi, Gareth. Ask Gator about Skyhook. Is he worried about the barrier? I thought he was a good thing if he drew a barrier.
1: Agree with all of that. If Drew Gate won, it'd be one of the bets of the day. But from that draw, there are challenges.
0: Can Sir Delius win on Saturday?
1: Yes.
0: Hi, Gareth and Gator. Should I be sticking with Central Europe on Saturday? I know Gareth absolutely loves him, but there is tough opposition. Your thoughts? He'll be winning, Brett, I reckon.
1: Wow. Yeah, I've got him fourth pick. I think 1,200 is the tick. He's still got to get the first half of his race right, and he still wants a level playing field, you know, not a leader by.
0: I reckon there'd be pace on in that run to the Rose because everyone will be wanting to get to the inside. Yeah. Zach Lloyd just has to jump out of the gates. He's basically there. He'll need a little bit of luck. If he gets luck, he'll be hard to beat, I reckon, Central Europe.
1: Yep.
0: McDonald's pulled the wrong rein there. Appeared race 3, Rose Hill. Your thoughts, Gator?
1: Have appeared as the second top-rated runner. Gets to 2,500. The only time he's been at the strip, he won. He was back at home, of course. And he's 2 for 2 in Australia. Beat a horse called Forbidden Riff Later, who was competitive then with that horse.
0: I'm a big fan of Gin Twist. Any chance? Unknown rock star, that's from.
1: Yeah, look, I think she's definitely in the game. Obviously, Satono Glow gave her Winburn when they clashed, but that was 1,200 and a wet track. Mm-hmm. So she's always going to try well because she's fast. So I think she can run the time to be really competitive.
0: So she's your fifth top selection, Gin Twist there, and race 3 at Flemington. Hey, lads, thoughts on NCAP? Been a while since his last win. I'm declaring him this weekend.
1: Look, it's a winnable race for him. There are some holes in it, but I find him hard to catch.
0: Yes, he is very hard to catch. I don't think he is a moral. What race is he in? Of course, he is in the Theo Marks, which is race 9 there in Sydney tomorrow. Morning, Gareth. Can you ask Gator what he thinks about Shepardos? Don't laugh. That's from Dino from the Gold Coast.
1: No, I'd never laugh, but no. I'd chuckle.
0: Yes. He must own it, does he? Shepardos, what race is it in? That's in the race 3. It's a big price, isn't it, for Dom Sutton, that Phillies race. There you go. What else have we got for you? Morning team. Hey, Gator, is the track pattern the worry for Annie's Rose winning race 2 at Sydney on Saturday?
1: Yes, for sure. But just draw gate 1. So I think they'll be back off midfield trying to save ground and playing for a bit of luck.
0: Yeah. Chapalis was okay behind Gin Twist back there in April. So you never know. You never
1: know. You can make a case. Yep, yep.
0: Warwoven Gator, your thoughts there?
1: Warwoven.
0: He's in the run to the Rose.
1: Page, yes, third top rated runner. Really good, fresh against the track bias, wasn't he? The guest house in track record time. Jitter, tick, tick's closer, tick, tick.
0: Who's a better horse, Gator, Cormier or Trombolt? That's a good question.
1: Trombolt at the moment, but those tracks were pretty wet, so...
0: Hey, Gator, if Militarized was your D-Day horse, what would you say to him? He goes around the Theo Marks.
1: Yeah, so Militarized, look, I really like you as a human and as an athlete. You can captain the second.
0: Yeah, yes, yes. Have you got a parlay for us at Flemington, Gator?
1: At Flemington, if I have one, it will probably look something like... I think an all-up win, so parlay 3, will give us Ruska Roma in the first.
0: Yeah, race 1, number 7.
1: Into I Live Another Day, race 7, into She's an Alibi, race 8. So
0: race 7, number 5, and then race 8, number 12. So that is an all-up there.
1: Yeah, I reckon. If Ruska Roma can get us through, I'd be really confident the other two are going to run really well.
0: Beautiful. It is right on 10:30. We know you've got to get to this party, Gator. What time does it start?
1: No, they're already happening and they're playing national anthems with Pearl Jam's lead guitarist. So, no, it's good to miss that. So, thanks for having me.
0: Oh, well, you could have said we would have given you the day off. Lucky it's not. Lucky we don't have Gator's game plan tomorrow. What would you have done?
1: Oh, no, I'll be at the game tomorrow. And,
0: where are you
1: still
0: sitting,
1: waiting for invite. Hey?
0: Where are you sitting?
1: I don't even know. My brother got tickets. I was waiting for the tab invite, but I'm still waiting on that. So
0: no luck.
1: It's good to know where you stand there.
0: Any insights on the Tabs Everest horse?
1: Still working on it. I think they were trying to eye off a Live Another Day, but they're not going there.
0: No.
1: They had a look at a few of the old. I think they're going to probably target a 3-year-old now.
0: Yeah.
1: But, it's hard to find an athlete that's going to compete with that thing.
0: Mm. That's Kane Rising. Diamonds are just the last one. David wants to know, should I be backing this horse each way?
1: Sneaky, good hope here at odds, Diamond. A good return with 61 on a leader's track. And tying the form in through Zambales, that's the horse something's burning beat. Good case at price, yep.
0: That's in the Mike Moroney. Hey, it's always a pleasure, Gator. We appreciate your dedication and sacrifice for this show. Oh. Gator's game plan, because the coach needed to turn up for the selection meeting ahead of a big day of racing. So we do appreciate that and good luck today. Don't drink too much because I know...
1: No, I won't drink.
0: Gator has a couple of beers and then he's a new Gator. In fact, we should do Gator's game plan there where he's had a couple of Chardonnays.
1: God, I'm boring enough as it is. But they should give Purple Hearts for this sort of thing.
0: Yes. Yeah. Thanks, mate.
1: Ciao.
0: Put your dog on the leash as well. See you, Gator.
1: Ciao.
0: Time for a break on the other side of it. What do we got next, Louis? Adrian Bott will be joining us as we continue on and wrap up Giddy Up Stable Mail.
11: On the M7 motorway in Glendenning, an earlier truck fire northbound at the Lamb Street overpass still causing heavy delays in and out of Eastern Creek. In Silverwater, a diesel spill, Carnarvon Street closed eastbound between Silverwater Road and Wetherill Street North. In Wilton, a two-car crash westbound Picton Road at Wilton Park Road. For children, fighting cancer is one thing, fighting adult treatment is another. 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Sydney traffic to keep you moving on SEN track, 15:39 a.m.
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0: Welcome back to Giddy Up, Gareth. Did you really just say James McDonald has pulled the wrong rein choosing St. Gothard in the run to the Roses? That's a big call. Well, I was listening to Chris Waller there yesterday, and he said that James couldn't make up his mind whether he went with Central Europe or St. Gothard, so he made his mind up for him. So I don't think there's too much between those two colts. Zach Loy gets a low gate with Central Europe. I think he'll be mighty hard to beat, but time will tell. It's based on opinions. You could be right, you could be wrong. Hopefully I'm right. At $6.50, he's a great each-way play. I think Dean Watling's beaten me to the punch maybe for the first four weekend preview nomination there for the Giddy Up weekend preview top four. So he might be thinking that he might go the way there of Central Europe. 0499 736 736 to join us on the Garrett's Horse and Hound text line. Adrian Bott hopefully will join us shortly, but he's a busy man at the moment. We need to ask him about, of course, his superstar galloper, Sir Dillis, who goes around first up in the Maccabi Diva Stakes. He is the favourite for the Cox Plate later on in the spring. But it'll be interesting to see if Adrian believes that he is ready to go and maybe fit enough and sharp enough to defeat a horse like a She's Alibi first up there at Flemington. Hey, we're going to take a break and then hopefully Adrian can join us. If he doesn't, we'll continue on with trial time.
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7: Now on Giddy Up, it's time for trial time with Dean Watling.
0: It is time for trial time. Dean Watling not far away. Looking forward to catching up with Dino. And there's been some nice horses that continue to trial. It's probably nearly the last week, I reckon, before these good horses will be trialing. We get a few more over the next couple of weeks, but most of them now are ready to head to the races if they haven't already been to the races as we continue on the spring carnival in the middle part of September. So Dino's not far away. I wonder what the Mega Boost horse will be tomorrow. If you had a choice of a Mega Boost horse and you could go and ask Zach Tunbridge from Bet365, what horse would you want? Would it be a Live Another Day? Appeared? What other options have we got there tomorrow? St. Gothard, maybe? I'd be taking him on. Paulie, which horse would you like?
2: St. Gothard, just to spite you, Gareth. That's why. I do like Central Europe. I think he's a very good animal. But just if J-Mac's leaning the way of St. Gothard, I'd take his advice.
0: All right, then. There we go. There's Paulie Sebastiani. We appreciate your insights as always.
2: Thank you, mate.
0: Welcome to betsy.com.au's Dean Watling here. He's the face of Betsy, if you ask me, Dean Watling. Hello to you, Dino.
5: Good morning, G. How are you?
0: I am very well, mate. Let's go through your top five trialers. We'll start off with number five, which is Laxar for the Waterhouse and Bot Camp.
5: Yep, Usain, three-year-old colt, G, had his first trial the other day there at Randwick over 742 metres. Ideally has a second trial this week or next, but that trial was really impressive and ties in through Crescent King, which will come a little bit further up the order of the list this week. But Laxa goes in the black book this week, G.
0: All right. Then what about Lux, number four, this one for Chris Waller?
5: Chris Waller, James Dunn in the saddle, has had two trials this prep. The first was on speed but hard held. Wild Atlantic took that heat out. And has had another trial since when it was really, really quietly ridden in behind. But post the line, G, it was outstanding through the post. It's a full to Inviable. I think you know that galloper, G, wears the green silks, the checkered arms. So we'll wait for that gallop to come back. But Lux ready to go to the races, LUX, and that's the number four for this week.
0: Bohemia for the Curtis team, BAUHINIA is your number three trialer from the week.
5: Well, probably a forgotten horse, G. You go back two preparations. Well, the spring last year, ran fifth, beaten only 1.5 lengths in Invitational behind Geringong and Steffi Magnetica, and there was only 0.3 lengths off Arctic Glamour in the Hot Danish. Go to the Autumn, it just didn't come up at all. 8th out of the 9th in the Hallmark and then 10th out of 13 in the Hawkesbury Crown Race. So it's just not come up in the Autumn. His trial the other day, though, G, suggests it's back in a really, really nice manner. Ice Cool took the heat out, but this mare was down the outside and 200 metres past the post. She was galloping away from her rival. So Lee and Cherie Curtis look to have Bahina back at the best of the time this year.
0: Number two is Ambuba, who is the favourite for the Poseidon this weekend at Flemington, trained by Lloyd Kennewell.
5: Yeah, well, I don't think I've ever ventured down to Victoria for my top five, G, but I needed a slot this week. I was a little bit quiet up here in Sydney, so I've done the Poseidon Stakes form, and looking at the jump outs there, I could not be more impressed with Mbube. I think the latest jump out there looked as good, or if not better, than Big Sky, who scrubbed along. Lovely debut win, and been heavily backed in that Poseidon Stakes market. So I thought it was a good one to include this week. I'm keen on him on the weekend. We'll touch on the weekend preview tomorrow. But Mbube, I think it's a really, really smart three-year-old colt for the Kennewell camp.
0: And number one is Peter Snowden's galloper Crescent King.
5: Yep, really, really impressive horse this, G. Debuted behind our Emperor and a couple other horses. Lady Invictus there too. Spelled 12 weeks and brought back with back-to-back impressive trials. Three-year-old Written Tycoon colt. James O'Donnell's been in the saddle for both these trials, G. So Peter only taps James on the shoulder when he's got one going really, really well. First trial was good behind Laxa, like I mentioned, and the latest was outstanding and really, really fast time. Put 2.5 lengths on its rivals there at Rose Hill. So Crescent King ready to go to the races, and we know Peter Snowden is an outstanding juvenile trainer, and look for James to stick in the saddle come race day, potentially next Wednesday.
0: Any black bookers for us, Dino?
5: We do have a couple, G. I'm trying to pull up my notes while we're talking the bounce. And Mbube is obviously the one in the Poseidon Stakes. I want to back on the weekend. I think that horse is going really, really well. There's an interesting one tomorrow at Goulburn Race 1, the local. I think it was number two on our list. for Matty Dale a couple of weeks ago, G. That's the one we're looking at. It's a Goulburn tomorrow, race number two there. And outside of that, not a whole lot, G. Forever is down to David Kembla Graham as well. That Jennifer Eccles Gallop of Bjorn Baker. That's probably another one I'm looking at. So a couple, but we might touch on the weekend preview tomorrow.
0: All right, then we can head to betsy.com.au and get all of your tips. And you've got articles that you write, Dino. You're in just a fine form for the Betsy team.
5: Thank you, G. Yeah, plenty of information out there. You get the whole trial report via the website as well, G. And yeah, going to go crunch the rest of the form to figure out what my top four will be for tomorrow. Well, I've already locked mine in, G. But
0: it's Central Europe, isn't it? You've stolen mine.
5: Yeah, G. Well, I put it in first, so
0: that's good.
5: No, I think you'll run really well. It's a good race. I'm going to take on St. Gothard at the price, but
0: your mate Zach Lloyd's just got to stay out of trouble.
5: Yeah, which is for a 21-year-old, 22-year-old G up on the up, it's a little bit tricky. Yeah, but
0: especially hanging out with someone like you. Good on you, D.
5: Thank you, G.
6: Trial time with Matty Morton.
0: Hello to you, Matty. Good morning, Matty. How's things?
8: Good morning, Gareth. All's well here in Dalesford. Nice sunshine today, mate.
0: Beautiful, mate. I'm glad that you're enjoying the sun there in Dalesford. What about your top five trialers? We'll start off with Lindsay Park's horse, Bakash.
8: Yeah, Bakash went round at... I was going to say Flemington, but he went round at Pakenham on Tuesday. He's shown a good level of form through his career and returned nicely in that jump out on Tuesday. He was against solid opposition there, jumped well, moved smoothly to the lead, hit the line clear under a straight and full of running. Only narrowly beaten when first up in the autumn, and he should be hard to beat again in the right contest this time round. He had Ray Magnerio and a couple of other nice galpers in his wake there, and probably needs one more before he's returned in 3 to 4 weeks.
0: Another one for Team Hayes, Ashmali is your number four trialer.
8: Yeah, the 4-year-old mare Esmali has returned to training after a 6-month layoff and looks to be in the same sort of form that's seen her win 3 out of 5 so far. First time about 3 weeks ago, she was all over it before being eased late in the second place. On Friday, was happy to sit 4 out and take the lead early before breezing up under her own steam to take the heat in spite of being switched off and eased late. She looks ready to go now and will be very hard to beat when returning.
0: Dino found Crescent King as well for Peter Snowden. James McDonald's been riding this galloper. He is your number three trialer.
8: Yeah, I think the J-Mac booking for both trials has caught everyone's eye. No surprise that the maiden galloper Crescent King has given plenty of time to develop, given his size and immaturity when seen on debut in May the 20th. Had a good education with 2 solid runs on wet ground, which may not have really suited, but they probably just wanted to get that under his belt for education purposes. Returned around 10 days ago when allowed an easy time by J-Mac for a close second. Also allowed to do much more, but displayed solid natural improvement on Tuesday when a little tap on the shoulder was all the stimulation that was required to pull clear. Much more than finished article this time around and looks set to return with a strong showing in maiden grade.
0: Number two.
8: As I said, he might also appreciate Thurma Footy underneath.
0: Okay, that's Crescent King trial guys just having a chat about. Then we go to number two for Kiramar Jimmy Ricard.
8: Yes, and a shout out to the boys in Castlemaine at the butcher shop there.
0: Yeah.
8: They've got a share in Jimmy. High quality gallop. Jimmy Ricard is a lightly raced and hasn't been seen since the Coolmore last November, with a respectable 4 3/4 lengths behind Ted Tyrus and Mo Gladiola. Had his problems since. I know he's got some foot or leg problems. They've been resolved now, and judging on his return at Warwick Farm last week, everything seems to be going the right way. He settled nicely, 3 to 4 off the lead from an inside draw. He was given a little rein on the straight and shut down when closing smoothly on the 2 leaders late. It was a very, very nice trial from Jimmy. And it's an excellent opening gambit for this campaign. If he stays sound, he's going to be a big player in some of the decent spring races. And particularly on ground with a little give, I think.
0: Okay. And your number one trialer is from Danny O'Brien's stable, who will be first up on Saturday in the first race at Flemington. His name is Jet Smash.
8: Yeah, I know Danny went for another horse with his $100, but this one's seen a bit of support already. Lightly raced four-year-old Jet Smash progressed nicely through the grades last campaign, and he returns this Saturday on Flemington, as you said. After doing little down the straight in the hot heat a month ago, stepped it up nicely next time at Caulfield when mugged late by GG's Mistruth, who ran a big race

0: race three, number one, Streisand, top three again. Race four, number six, Mbube, who I put up a few weeks ago. Mm-hmm. We've got him for top two. And she's an alibi to win in race eight. We get about $12 there, Gareth.
1: That'll do us nicely, Matty Morton. We appreciate your time as always, mate.
0: Cheers, Gareth.
1: There we go. There's Matty Morton for trial time. We'll take a break. Adrian Bott to join me next.
2: M7 motorway in Glendenning, an earlier truck fire at Lamb Street. It still has heavy delays in and out of Eastern Creek. Traffic is also slow southbound in the area. In Silverwater, a diesel spill. Carnarvon Street is closed eastbound between Silverwater Road and Wetherill Street North. Aussies have a knack for finding a way from daily hurdles to big ambitions, and every day Optus is helping Aussies make things happen, because with little help, there's always a way. Sydney traffic to keep you moving on SEN track, 15:39 a.m.
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1: Welcome back to Giddy Up. We're going to finish off Giddy Up Stable Mail. We had a little bit of a break, but now Adrian Bott's going to join us here. Of course, the star trainer who is the co-trainer of Sir Delius, who is the second favourite for the Maccabi Diva on Saturday. Adrian, thanks for your time.
11: Hey, morning, Gareth.
1: Can you beat She's Alibi?
11: Look, horse is in great order. He's forward for the first up run. I guess the mile's obviously well short of his best distance. Although 12 months ago, he ran a brilliant sort of first up run in the Chelmsford. But yeah, obviously she's very sharp and hard to beat. But he's there in good order, but it's not his not his preferred trip.
1: Where do you think he'll be in the run?
11: I'd like to see him as forward as we can. Certainly don't want to be negative on him. Want to give him a good positive ride and put him into the race. So he's got the ability to do that. We've seen that previously. So I don't think we'll be getting too far back.
1: What kind of form is he in? Because we all know what he did last spring in Melbourne before he headed back to Sydney. And then after a slowy start to that campaign last time around, he won the big one in the Queen Elizabeth. But looking at his trials and listening to you over his journey so far this prep, is this the best that you might have had him?
11: Well, look, it was a different build-up last preparation, obviously coming off the spring that we had and the time off that we were given. So it was a different style of preparation for him and getting him to the races. So, yeah, he's a little bit more forward this time round, a little bit sharper. Yeah, as I said, very much in line with what he would have been in 12 months ago in the build-up to those races in heading down to Melbourne. He has come back sharper and is probably that little bit more forward than we had him last preparation.
1: It's exciting, mate, isn't it, when you've got a horse like him, and hopefully we get to the Cox Plate with him this time around, which looks like it's going to be right up his alley over 2,000 metres there at headquarters.
11: Yeah, just, I think the way it's landed with, the race

0: Flemington this year. I think he's obviously really enjoys that track. Just the big circumference of it just sort of works really well for him. A big striding horse, and he's performed there well, obviously, previously. And Craig was full of praise with the way in which he handled himself on Tuesday morning down there. He just seems to be handling it much better this time around.
1: Tell us about your stay inside colt, Harry Lime, who's unbeaten, but this is by far his toughest test in the Mike Moroney there on Saturday, race two at Flemington.
0: Yeah, I felt we could have probably tested him in better company a little bit earlier. He's just a little bit raw there at his first run, and it was a tight turning track, and he just got a little bit lost there. So that's why I just wanted to send him back to the races, try and give him that little bit more confidence building sort of run, which I think he was able to get there last start at Kembla Grange. But you know, I do think he's in a better class than the races we've started him, just that haven't really had too many options for him at this point. So he's going to keep getting better as he gets over further. Yeah, there's still some improvement to come, but there's certainly some quality there.
1: Would it surprise you if he won?
0: No, it wouldn't. He's down there in terrific order, and you know, he beat some sort of handy horses there and some more seasoned horses, and he's a horse that's just ready to go through his grades.
1: Can you split Savagram and Omia Huckleberry in the Ming Dynasty?
0: The only thing I would sort of split them on is that Omia Huckleberry is probably better suited at the 1,400 metres at this point. I think Savagram will appreciate getting out a bit deeper into the preparation, so he's potentially on a spring champion path, and once he gets to that trip at this class, that's where he's going to be the most effective. He probably just showed that last start, sort of favourite in the up-and-coming, but it's a little bit sharp for him still at the 1,300.
1: Can you win a run to the Rose?
0: Yeah, well, that horse plagiarism I just sort of mentioned in the up-and-coming, he's dropping back to the 1,200, so he's sort of fit and ready to rock and roll and can run a, you know, make it a nice testing run to the Rose. So that may well work into his favour on the day.
1: Revengeance?
0: I'd be forgiving of him first up. He set outside a bit of pressure there, first up off a long layoff, and I think that just told. I think he can be forgiven. He'll be better suited second up for us.
1: And can Sovereign Hill win the last?
0: Very good win there last start. It surprised me how well he sprinted. I thought he may have been looking for a little bit further now at this point of the prep. That would be the only hesitation, just staying at the 1,200. But, there's a lot to like about that win last start.
1: You got some nice chances there, mate, across two states there on Saturday. If I gave you $100, what would you do with it this weekend?
0: Look, I'm going to stick with Sir Delius. Excited to see him back, and I think he's in good shape.
1: Yeah, looking forward to it, mate. And do you have any winners for us over the next couple of days? You've got some nice chances. You've got Spain going around at Goulburn, who just missed out in a listed race there in Adelaide.
0: Yeah, he's probably going to start a bit short down there for us. Maybe today at Hawkesbury, Philly Shanty might be over the odds. She's a filly that trialled up well, having her first start. That might be a bit of value there.
1: So that's race four, number 10, Shanty. Thanks for your time as always, Adrian.
0: Appreciate it, Gareth.
1: There's Adrian Bott. And, can't wait to see Sir Delius back at the races. So he's going to be on pace, Sir Delius. She's Alibi will give him a start. They're not going to go hectic in the middle stages here, Paulie Sebastiani. So Brightside will be dictating, you would imagine. Light Infantry Man won't be far away. Sir Delius will be in the firing line. And She's Alibi will be coming late down the centre of that track at Flemington. You'll hear the roar when Luke Nolan pulls her out.
2: Is there a world where you see She's Alibi getting beaten, Gareth?
1: Well, there
2: is
1: a world.
2: And how could that occur? How could that occur?
1: If they go slow and they sprint home too quick for her. Mm. So, and if she's looking for 2,000. So that'll be interesting.
2: Craig also put the speed in the race, mate. He'll put Sir Delius right up there, won't he?
1: Tactically, it's going to be a fascinating
2: race.
1: It is. We're going to take a break. It's 10:58 on the other side of it. Amy Day will join us. She's got two big chances engaged in two of the Group 1 finals and Vic Bread Night in the trots at Melton tomorrow night.
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7: Oh, I'm going to go to the toilet and grab some more beers. 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
8: No way, mate. We're not pausing live sport. Look, he's about to score a try.
7: Nah, it'll be all right. Oh, what? 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Did I miss it? Come on, mate. You've got to rewind it, please.
8: Oh, not a chance, mate. You can catch it on the highlights reel.
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1: Welcome back to Giddy Up. Busy final hour coming your way. And it's great to have our friends now joining us across there in Western Australia on their local SEN turf dial. It's been a big show so far. We caught up with a host of trainers for Giddy Up Stable Mail. Adrian Bott just gave us a good push there for Sir Delius. We're about to catch up with Indiana Wynette and also, of course, Luke Fernie as we continue on Giddy Up Stable Mail, especially for you over there in the West. John O'Shea was keen on a few gallopers. He gave us a good push for a couple of gallopers, including Satono Glow, who goes around at Flemington in the fillies race down the straight, race number 3. Kath Coleman says she's alibis ready to rumble in the Maccabi Diva. Danny O'Brien reckons his mare Lit Steel can win the Archer and book her place into a Melbourne Cup. He says both Sass Appeal and Gold Coast Bell are ready to run big races. Michael Kent Jr. is bullish on Space Rider, but his $100 staking plan, he says, have 50 on Big Sky in race 4, the Poseidon Stakes, and also Think Giant in the Archer Stakes as well. And we got a report back from Tom Dabernick with a Live Another Day. Looks like he's not going to go to the Everest. They've had a few offers, but he'll be hard to beat in a Bobby Lewis, and then he'll go to the Manicato after that. And JD Hayes, if you like one at value, he's playing Cafe Millennium each way at around $13, race 6, horse number 1 there at Flemington on Saturday. A busy final hour coming your way. We're going to talk to Amy Day. He's got a couple of key chances in those group 1s, the VicBred finals at Melton tomorrow night. So she will join us from the top, and then we'll find you some winners today across the three codes. Some really good meetings, especially at Seymour and Hawkesbury in the Gallops for Thursday afternoon. Then we've got Thursday's form lounge. So Indiana Wynette and Luke Fernie will join me. And then Chris Nelson, John Kelton will also have a chat to us. And then we'll finish up the show with Tassie Time. It's 2 minutes past 11. Giddy Up, always brought to you by Bet365. Looking forward to the trots at Melton on Saturday night with all of these group ones for VicBred Night. And Amy Day will play a major part. And she joins us now here on Giddy Up. Amy, hello to you.
11: Hi, Gareth.
1: I'm looking forward to these finals there at Melton tomorrow night, and the Cardinal's definitely flying. Like, he was superb to win his heat. I know the race was run to suit, but geez, he's got a turn of foot, this horse.
11: Yeah, definitely. The race was run to suit him on Saturday, and it was, just good to see him be able to finish that race off and, string a few wins together this season.
1: Yeah, were you confident in the run?
11: Not until that last turn when we got past a couple really fast and we sort of found ourselves on Luke's back really quickly. It sort of gives me a boost of confidence once we found his back as quick as we did.
1: Did you get to the bottom of him there on Saturday? Looks like he won with plenty in hand.
11: He's definitely a funny horse. You know, he still had the deafeners in on Saturday night, but I think that if you don't keep him at his job, he can switch off and he only does what he has to. But yeah, if the runs the right run come on Saturday, and he was close enough to him, I think he can do the same.
1: How exciting is he, Amy?
11: you know, we've always had an opinion that he's got really high speed here at home. And it was a difficult two-year-old career for him to start off in the Vic Breds last season. And it's just good to have him back now as a three-year-old and showing everybody else what he can do.
1: And obviously you're the boss now, so Matty Craven doesn't get to drive these good horses, Amy.
11: No, I wouldn't say that. I think Ollie's the boss. But
1: yes. How is Ollie, your son?
11: He's running the show, telling us what we're doing right and wrong now. It's terrific just being parents and having him involved. But he definitely runs the show.
1: And how does this race pan out in your eyes there on Saturday? Because you've got a couple of the big guns from the Stewart camp drawn inside of you.
11: It looks maybe a little bit tricky to map out, and it definitely depends on what their runners decide to do. We just have to drive the race as it pans out, and hopefully we can just come out quick enough to get in the running line and just start it up from there.
1: Who's the horse to beat?
11: It's a tough question because I think the Stewart camp do hold major key in the race, and it just their horses are flying as well. The two horses drawn inside me were flying, and also Cardigan Dan ran a really quick last week as well. So it's really hard to put down just one horse because I think it's whoever gets the right run.
1: Adelaide Red has had success at Vic Bred level before. Can she win the three-year-old fillies final?
11: That's a tricky little race. It looks like a really even final, and I think whoever gets the right run would win that race.
1: Yeah. Can you get the right run?
11: she does fly the arm, and she's been really happy this week, so...
1: Straight the front, Amy. Would you hand up?
11: if we can get there and get to the fence first, it'll play a major role if we can get to the fence. That's a major if, I guess.
1: Who do you have to, obviously the horse is inside of you. Who's your biggest danger to hold you out? James Herbertson, you got him covered?
11: she's a progressive filly and she's done a super job, that filly...
1: Queen of Seas.
11: And she's obviously bred to just keep getting better also. And Tina's filly is just low flying at the minute also.
1: Yeah.
11: And we spent a lot of tickets in the heat to try and get to the fence in front of her last week. So it's gonna be tricky, and hopefully our little filly's got a game face on, and if she does find the fence, you know, she can get a similar run to what she did in the Breeders' Crown last year. Like, they'll know that she's there.
1: We've seen Matty Craven drive on numerous occasions. If he's giving you any advice, he'd be telling you just to let her rip at the start and lead at all costs.
11: he's given me those instructions a couple of times, but it's probably why it works as well as what it does with Maddie and I. You know, the conservative one, and he's the one that can get the fire in his belly at times.
1: Now, tell me this, Amy. Obviously, you're from the famous Day family in New South Wales. You enjoying life in the western part of Victoria? It's probably even warmer than Goulburn.
11: Definitely warmer. I think this morning Goulburn had a -5 frost, and we're enjoying the sunshine. But you know, this winter I think has been one where I've probably missed home because it's been so wet down here this winter. But no, definitely enjoying life down here. Like there's nothing that you wouldn't enjoy. You know, Maddie's family's been terrific in just welcoming me down here and helping out heaps with Maddie and I with Ollie. So there's nothing not to enjoy.
1: Go and get them, and it'll be a lot more enjoyable if you can win a couple of group ones there on Saturday. Who would be the better chance in your eyes before we let you go?
11: It's probably a tough one. But, yeah, I just think that Le Cardinal is just in a really happy place at the minute. And, hopefully we can just get the right run, and his speed can take him a long way.
1: All right, go and get him, Amy. We appreciate your time here on Giddy Up.
11: Thanks, Gareth.
1: There's Amy Day doing a wonderful job with Matthew Craven. Le Cardinal is, if I had to take one horse home there, I would take him because he's got plenty of learning to do. He did it with the earplugs in, which is a device where if you're under pressure and you need a little bit more, you pull the earplugs in harness racing. They had them in after a hot speed throughout. And usually in these type of finals, someone has to make a move to get into the race. And he is a horse, if he's close enough, look out, he's got a wonderful turn of foot. But terrific, terrific finals throughout the night there at Melton. And Darren Carroll will be back. He'll preview that meeting with Timmy O'Connor for the Friday form panel after 12 o'clock, so after Giddy Up there tomorrow afternoon. Now let's get stuck into Bag of Tips.
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1: 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On Glay is our boost horse with Bet365, a big boom on this horse for Nick Ryan. But, geez, it's a good race. That third race is a ripper at Seymour. It's one of the better, in fact, Hawkesbury and Seymour, Thursday afternoon racing at its very best. And the Salts, Dave Strelaw, is ready to go to preview this card. He'll be on racing.com this afternoon. G'day, Salts. Thanks for your time, as always. Oh, we're only reading him. Yeah, g'day, Salts. Yeah, good to catch up, Gareth. Yep. Have a wonderful day. There he is. I think he's recording his pod to the two units team, ready to go later on. But he likes race 7, number 5, Usun, and Naya, race 4, number 6, and Shiny Diamond, race 2, number 4, is his best value. So 7, 5, 4, 6, 2, 4. Luke Hovhaniemi at Hawkesbury likes race 2, number 1, Faye's Angels, race 6, number 4, Mrs. Flanders, and race 8, number 9, Define Secrets. 2, 1, 6, 4, 8, 9 for Luke Hovhaniemi at Hawkesbury. Profiteers Phil is his tip there at Lismore, race 3, number 10, and Kayshan, race 7, number 3, is also his tip. The great Alex Vlahos has provided us a couple of specials there at Bunbury today. Race 1, number 10, Royal Reflection, race 1, number 10, and Zali's Gift, race 5, number 5, so 1, 10, 5, 5. At Warwick, Rebecca Hill, thanks to racing.com, likes race 5, number 2, Icy Miss, and race 2, number 9, Ever So Ready, so 5, 12, 2, 9. The GOAT of harness racing tipping, Darren Carroll. 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Harness Racing New South Wales, the home of the Carnival of Cups, where Australian music royalty meets quality harness racing action. Amanda Rando at Penrith tonight likes race 1, number 11, Beddell's Creation, race 3, number 9, Barra Riley, race 4, number 1, Happy To Ya, and Disturbance, race 7, number 7. So 1-11, 3-9, 4-1, and 7-7. Check out racingqueensland.com.au for where Queensland is racing today. Mitchie Abaya joins us. Mitch, hello to you.
12: Hello, G-Man. Good to be with you.
1: We haven't forgiven you for that horse down, or the greyhound down the straight there the other day. Like, you tip the house down like every night when you're on, of course, SEN track. And when we get on, giddy up, we miss out. Unbelievable. We jinxed you.
13: I say this every time, G-Man. I can tip 25 winners a night and everyone will always remember the loser.
1: Yes, it's
13: absolutely staggering. But I tell you what, when my best perform, I'm lucky to get a post on the social media. So
1: if you tip us a win at a night, I'll get you on the social media, Mitchie. I'll get you on the social media. I'll make sure I do it myself.
13: Well, I was going to say, because I don't know how long you have to keep banging the door down to get a mention. But anyway, I'll cop it.
14: She's flat as a Scheisenhausen Carter's head.
1: Hey, Mitchie, this is why when you're on Giddy Up, mate, we'll look after you. I promise you.
13: Okay.
1: Don't worry about the afternoon or the night team. If you're part of our family, which you are, we'll look after you if you tip us a winner.
13: I was going to say, I only went 3 from 4 the other day and Louis was all up and about. So one bad week and I'm in the sin bin.
1: I knew I'd fire up. I'd love to play cricket against you. You just sledge you and away you go. I reckon. Inside your head. Then you'll nick one straight to first slip left arm over the wicket.
13: Not a chance. I'll tell you one thing that the players who have played against me realise.
1: Yeah.
13: The one thing you do is you keep your mouth shut when you play against me. It's the best way to play because when they give me up, I go to another level.
1: Yeah. Hutchie and Pick is your welcome here for the third person. If he doesn't get it, maximum votes here, the great Mitchie Abaya, then I'll be disappointed. Anyway, brother, how are we backing a winner on the Q2 Parklands?
13: Q2 Parklands tonight, race 2, number 1, Federal Blonde, looking at around $7.50, $2.80. Yep. I'd suggest you could probably back it, the top 3, top 4 play as well. This dog's got a good record off an inside draw, 12 starts, 1 win, 5 minor placings. It's not a prolific winner, but its run 4 starts ago was really strong. I think it maps really good here. It's just a really good each way value play. So race 2, number 1, Federal Blonde is the first of my plays, G-Man.
1: Yes. You'll definitely get a promo off that. Wins at $7.50.
13: Yeah, that'll kick the night off beautifully. Yep. Race 6, number 1, Roma Keeping. It's been good numerically without winning in its last couple, but I think it draws beautifully here, gets a really nice map, is a dog that loves drawing an inside box and should lid, ping and lead. So Roma Keeping on the drift, I think it's out to around 240, 250, but I think this dog's ready to win one and I love the move back from Q1 to Q2. So race 6, number 1, Roma Keeping.
1: Yes.
13: The next one I've got is a dog that's in good form. I had it as a best last week. It's saluted. Race 8, number 2, Tuckaroo Road. It's 1-3 on the bounce. There's a good one in this, Dalgetty. It actually beat our dog that we had as a best bet last week. It's a New Zealand type. It trialled really well. It raced brilliantly, but off the wide draw, I don't know about it. So I'm happy to be with race 8, number 2 here, Tuckaroo Road. Got great early speed, learning the 2-turn caper really well. Improves run by run time-wise and I think around $3.50 is an absolute bargain, to be honest. So race 8, number 2, Tuckaroo Road.
1: Yes.
13: And we rounded out with the best bet on the program in the lucky last. Race 11, number 3, Oliver Go. It's been well supported. It's run 2nd in 3 of its last 4 starts. But the big thing here, it races against an inexperienced greyhound in Nangar Rookie, who is fast. It's got a dog drawn outside at Zipping Alcaraz, who's not quick, and a dog inside who's not quick early. So the 2 will lead. The 3 will sit on it and mow it down. The small field is absolutely perfect. Race beautiful. 11, number 3, Oliver Go. And if it gets beat, G, as the best of the night, I'm happy to cop one next week when I come back on.
1: And so that's $2.50 there with Bet365. Equal favourite with Nangar Rookie. So if I gave you $100, what would you do with it tonight?
13: I would go, I'd do race 2, number 1, Federal Blonde, top 3.
1: Yes.
13: I would roll that into, Roma Keeping. I'd probably go to place because it's just if I'm playing that way. So you get probably $1.50 to place to run top 2.
1: Yep.
13: I'd then take Tuckaroo Road to run top 2 and I'd take the last one to win. There you go. Four-leg multi for you, mate.
1: They're going to announce the slots for the Phoenix on this show tomorrow.
13: Yeah.
1: So hopefully, I think we've put in an application. So it'd be awkward if we don't get a slot for the Phoenix. And if I do get a slot for the Phoenix, I'll definitely put you on the selection panel.
13: Okay, well, that's nice to know, G. I'm a big fan of the race. I love the slot race idea. I've been tuning into some of your chats with Georgie Ferrugia and Jason Adams as to who you'd select. Pretty hard to go past wrongly accused, but there is some fast animals around, and sometimes you got to look in other states as well. So I know we'd like to have a Victorian represent, but if SEN don't get a slot, there is there are some serious issues considering Corey Smith from the Meadows is an SEN track employee.
1: Yeah, we'll be in trouble. But if I have to negotiate with Jason Thompson, maybe leave that to me after you left him out or you had Mark Delbridge ahead of him as Victoria's top five trainers. That was a terrible call, boy. You rarely get them wrong, but you probably got that one wrong slightly.
13: Yeah, I might have.

0: I'm honest. But, everyone's open to an opinion, G. And
1: yeah, I love
0: the great thing
1: it.
0: About,
1: I love it.
0: The great thing about racing and form and analysis is that everyone looks at things differently. So, you know, I might think differently to you or George Burridge or Jimmy Vandermat. So that's the great thing about our great sport. But, you know, it's all it's all good to talk about it, and we've got to cop it when we're wrong.
1: Yes. Hey, Mitchie, as I said, I wouldn't want any other man really on the panel with me to go to war to try and win this Phoenix. So you stay tuned if we get the spot, of course. Good on you, mate.
0: I will, mate. Yeah, have a great day. Happy punting, and hopefully race 11 gets up.
1: Yep, same. We'll be watching it. What time is it on?
0: Sure, 10:18
1: 10:18 p.m. Yeah. We won't be sleeping.
0: I'll be just on the way home from the Lids flight.
1: Yes. All right, then. Good on you, brother. There's Mitchie Bayer. Georgie Ferrugia joins us. G'day, Georgie.
2: G'day, Gareth. How are you, mate?
1: Good, thank you, mate. Now, what are we doing today? You've got Q2 and Sandown tips for us as well.
2: Yes, I do, mate. I'll start off with Sandown. There was one that we mentioned yesterday on our weekly chase show that we're keen on. Race 2, number 2, Mi Amigo Diablo. This is that race, Gareth, where you qualify at Sale and then the final is run at Sandown. This greyhound comes from that series with really good form at Sandown. He's won 4 races there from his 5 career wins. And we're shopping around the $2.50 mark, which I think is certainly more than fair. So race 2, number 2, Mi Amigo Diablo to start. And Cheeky Chompers was the other one we mentioned yesterday. Look, he can be a little bit hit or miss in terms of his form, but race 9, number 2, his win there 4 starts ago was excellent in around 29.30. So good speed too, and that's the key to him. Just needs to be left alone early just to get out on the bunny, and if he can do that, he'll be tough to beat. Q2, yeah, keen on Roma Keeping as well. Race 6, number 1. All our analytics suggest that her run-home times are absolutely fantastic. So if she's anywhere near that top 2, she'll be incredibly hard to beat. So just to recap, race 2, number 2. Race 9, number 2 at Sandown. Race 6, number 1 at Q2 Parkland.
1: Good on you, Georgie. We'll catch up with you tomorrow.
2: Talk soon, mate.
1: There's George Ferrugia. That is Bag of Tips. 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
12: 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Live across Australia, this is Giddy Up with Gareth Hall.
1: Welcome back to Giddy Up. Gareth Hall with you. Great to have your company. All thanks to Bet365. I've got a busy final part of the show here coming up. Looking forward to catching up with Indy Wynette Obviously, she calls South Australia home, and we'll get to see Smoochino back at the races in Adelaide this weekend. So she's about to join me, Indy. Luke Fernie will also have a chat to us. Chris Nelson and John Kelton with their best bets as well at Doomben and Morpheville. And then we'll finish off the show with Tassie Time on this Thursday. But Indy Wynette joins us here on Giddy Up. Indy, thanks very much for your time.
13: No worries. How are you?
1: Good, thank you. How is South Australia treating you?
13: Yeah, super. I'm enjoying every moment of it, actually. We're based in Gawler. It's so ideal to work the horses. The track's just over my back fence. And, yeah, it's all working out really well.
1: Surely you're missing Albany.
13: Oh, always. You know, that's home for me. And the weather there is just second to none for training horses. And, yeah, I definitely miss it.
1: Yeah. So we get to see your star Smoochino back at the races. He goes around the Wiley Handicap, which is a listed race over the 1,100 metres. How has he enjoyed his new surroundings there in South Australia?
13: Yeah, he's fitted in really well. Like, I was a bit worried about training him from a race course because, you know, he goes to the races and it's overwhelming for him at the track. And even back in Albany when I took him to the track to gallop, he's even sweated up there and stuff. But he has just taken everything in his stride. He's much more relaxed now. And I think it's actually been a good thing for him to be here, yeah.
1: Do you think he's improved then, Indy?
13: Definitely mentally, for sure. He's had those just still green moments at the races before. We took him to the trials a couple of weeks ago and he had a little sweat, but not like he normally does. So hopefully he's, a changed man.
1: And Austin's making the trip to Adelaide to ride with 62 on his back. In fact, he was at the trials there as well to ride Smoochino.
13: Yeah, he flew over, stayed with us for a few days and rode some track work and, got his opinion on a few horses. And he said he'll follow Chino wherever he goes. So he's flying in tomorrow.
1: Okay. Do you think he could make the move as well?
13: I hope he will. There's a massive opportunity here for someone like Austin. And obviously he can be based here with us and, Gawler needs sort of a jockey here 24/7. I think he would really kick off over here if he did.
1: Yeah. Can he carry 62 and win?
13: Obviously first up it's a big ask. It's just his raw ability is going to get him there if he can handle it. Hopefully the track firms up a little bit, so that's on his side too. It's nice sunny days all this week. So, look, he's going good. His work's been good. His fitness levels are good. I don't see why not.
1: Yeah, it is exciting. So what's the plan with him after that?
13: It's a hard question to answer this because he's every single prep I've had him in work, I've never planned his preps. So I've always just gone from how he's done in the paddock when he's ready to come in, how long it takes him to get fit, to the trials, how he is. Like, he is the priority. There's always races, So I'm just going to, we're going to do the weekend, see how he goes, see how he pulls up, and then we'll look. But we'll definitely have to go east, wherever that takes us. I'm not sure yet.
1: Could you go to a Manicato if he wins nicely?
13: Yeah, that we have looked at that. Obviously, it's a weaker group race. If he wins with 62 and if he wins comfortably, I don't see why not. That would be a possibility.
1: Exciting times, Indy. What about Mr. Popcorn going around in that third race in Adelaide at a price?
13: Yeah, the big boy. The other day, he raced over 16 at Morpheville and he just got too strong early and sort of ran his race early. But 16 is always too short for him. So I thought, God, he took forever to pull up. And then he came back to the yard and he was still, going past the finish post the other way pulling. So I'm like, we just need to step him up to 25 where he's comfortable and he's done a lot of work behind the scenes. So, you know, he will be the last one standing if everyone's tired coming up the straight, that's for sure.
1: If I gave you $100 this weekend, Indy, what would you do with it?
13: I would put definitely 50 on popcorn.
1: Okay.
13: Probably like 25 each way. I think he's been working super. Chino's actually paying quite a bit, I thought, $390 or something like that. I'd definitely put probably the rest on him.
1: Beautiful. So race three, number four, Mr. Popcorn, and then on the star, 50 the win straight out on race seven, number one, Spuccino, with a man with a unique riding style that I love, Austin Gallardi. You won't, when you watch Austin ride, you don't miss him. You know who he's riding, Indy, so you go and get them on the weekend. And it's great to see you two back at the races there with Smuccino. So we wish you the best of luck.
13: Thank you.
1: There we go. There's Indy Wynette joining us. Luke Fernie's not far away. We're going to take a break, are we, Lou? We will take a break and then Luke Fernie will join me next.
14: In Botany, there is a broken down car, Foreshore Road, southbound between General Holmes Drive and Hale Street. Silverwater, a spillage on the road. It's Silverwater Road approaching Carnarvon Street, southbound traffic affected. And Ermington, also a spill on the road, a gravel spill, Silverwater Road approaching Victoria Road. Family dinner is sorted thanks to Aldi. 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Sydney traffic to keep you moving on SEN track, 15:39 a.m.
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1: Welcome back to Giddy Up, Gareth Hall with you on this Thursday morning. It's 11:31, all thanks to Bet365. Always great to catch up with our next guest, Luke Fernie. G'day, Luke.
16: Hello, mate. How you going?
1: I'm good, mate. I reckon you might have sold that striking alibi for cheap after watching her go around Saturday.
16: Yeah.
1: No, bargain buy. Waller got you.
16: Jeez, they stole it off me, didn't they?
1: It'll win the Everest the way it went.
16: Oh, it's exciting. It's a good thing for WA. It shows that you can buy horses out of here and they can stand up over east as well.
1: Yeah. How are you going anyway, mate?
16: Yeah, everything's good. Things are ticking along. A few horses starting, so hopefully we can get a few winners.
1: Have you found something for the Golden Saddle?
16: Yeah, I've got a couple there this year. We're just waiting to see if the track improves a little bit. And went there
1: the other day. What happened?
16: Yeah, a bit of rain around. It doesn't obviously handle the rain that well, Kalgoorlie, and a few comments from jockeys said that it's not that good underfoot. So hopefully it improves by the time that the saddle rolls around and we'll make a decision which horses we take up there.
1: Yeah. Would that, if you got a really good one, you'd have to make sure the ground would be okay, wouldn't you?
16: Yeah, well, I wouldn't be taking any top liners there myself after the weekend, but I mean, all it takes is a bit of sunshine and some love and care and it should be pretty good to go, I'd hope.
1: Get your old out. How's your old man's shoulder going?
16: More More problems than you, that thing.
1: Yeah.

0: Yes. You're talking about your dad's shoulder, of course.
1: Yes, absolutely. He's ticking along all right. He's had a few winners, so hopefully a few more to come when the round cranks up.
0: Yeah, what about Boy Crush? Very good first start. Can he win again?
1: He was very good. Barrier's not ideal Saturday, but I feel as though he's the class runner in the field. Adam's horse looks like it's got ability, but potentially might need a little bit further. So it looks to he should be able to get across the field and make his own luck in running. And hopefully if he sort of comes through that last run well, which we think he has, he should be competitive again.
0: And the Coppola Stakes is the feature. Rissoles was very good the other day.
1: Yeah, she was really good. There wasn't big numbers in the nomination, so we threw one in and she was going to trial on the Monday, so we give her a spin around and thankfully bought a check home, and 1,200 is more up her alley. I think it's a nice race for her. Willie goes on, so that's always a positive, and she's been good in between runs, so hopefully she can put a nice run together. She's won at stakes grade and beat some nice horses, so hopefully she can do the same come Saturday.
0: What about Heatherwood later on in the day?
1: Like him a lot, actually. I think he's a very good chance. He's drawn ordinary, but there's plenty of speed in the race. And if you rule out his last run where he got caught 4 and 5 deep, the start before he got held up terribly and should have won. So he's probably one that I reckon might slide under people's radar and think he can run a big race.
0: I love it. If I gave you $100, what would you do with it on Saturday?
1: Got to back the long shot one, mate. I'd be having something each way on Heatherwood. Yeah, I think he's a really good chance. So hopefully it plays out that way.
0: 50 each way, that'll do us nicely. Anything at Northam?
1: Got a couple in at Northam. Run Rupert Run's a nice horse. Hopefully he can...
0: He's one of mine, Run Rupert Run.
1: Yes, he should be able to bounce back from a disappointing run the other day. And Just Yes was very encouraging last Wednesday. So he should be hard to beat as well.
0: There's no doubt about you, brother. You are dominating in every aspect of your life. Well done, mate. Yeah. Thanks for your time, as always. You just keep on doing what you're doing. Thanks, mate. Say goodbye to the old man for us.
1: Will do, sir, bud.
0: The son of a gun. Pete Fernie, of course, is his old man, the king of Kalgoorlie. Time for a break. On the other side of it, it's Tassie time. No, in fact, Johnny Kelton and Chris Nelson to join us straight after this.
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0: Welcome back to Giddy Up. It is the Thursday Form Lounge. Thanks to the Rising Sun Hotel in South Melbourne, backing winners with premium stakes, high quality service and the thrill of every race day. The best T-bone steak I've ever had. In fact, I had it on Friday last week at the Rising Sun Hotel.

0: hotel in South Melbourne, and I went back and had it on Sunday. Unbelievable piece of steak. So get there if you're around Melbourne this weekend or around South Melbourne, the Rising Sun Hotel, South Melbourne. Chris Nelson joins us. Thanks to Racing Queensland. Check out racingqueensland.com.au for where Queensland is racing today. We're at Doomben on a Saturday. Hello, Chris-o.
1: Good morning to you, Gareth. I love a good steak, but it's a bit of a drive.
0: Yeah, it is a bit of a drive. But next time you're in Melbourne, let me know and I'll take you to the Rising Sun Hotel.
1: I told you that.
0: Yes, I will. I'll pick you up from the airport. We'll go straight there. Now, what do you make of this Doomben card? How do you think this track will play?
1: Oh, it should play pretty fair. The weather's been okay this week, not as warm as it was last week. So, look, maybe a shower about. They're tipping maybe 9 mils, 0 to 9 mils. So they're keeping the powder dry there, the Bureau of Meteorology. Nothing so far. It's all been all coastal. So we'll see what happens over the next couple of days. But I wouldn't think if we got any of the, if we got much at all, it'd make much difference to the track. So I think we'll have a pretty good surface there come Saturday. Big fields, lots of scratchings probably still to come. So we'll see how things go.
0: Where do we start with your plays then, mate?
1: Race two, horse number two, number three, Live a Little for Tony Golan and Bella Youngbury. This one's been going really well, as we know. He's had the four runs this preparation. He won the first of them really well at 1,200 metres. Sorry, he ran second at 1,200 metres, having an off day today. And then he won his next one. He went 1,200 to 1,600 Eagle Farm. He won that well. His last couple over the same trip have been very good. He's busting to get out over 2,000 metres, and he finally gets that on Saturday. So I think he's in the right race. As I said, Bella Youngbury will take three off. I think he's very, very hard to beat. Just Live a Little, race two, number three.
0: Yes. What else have you got for us?
1: Race six, Michael Friedman's mare, number two, Cinder C. Now, she resumes here. She ran some really nice races last prep. She's got Bella Youngbury to ride as well. Now, the trial at Deegan, Bow Desert it was recently, she finished close up there behind Spicy Martini, who's since won a trial this week, and Queenstep, who won at the Gold Coast last Saturday. So the format of that trial has been good. She sat out the back. She did a good bit of work late in that trial. First up record's good. She's had three goes for two wins. I think she's a good bet each way. Now, there's a couple in this race, obviously hard to beat. Spectacular is one of them. Dominant Darcy, the other one, both from the Tony Golan stable. But I think if we back Cinder C each way, we will get a return because I can I'd say she'll be running top three, put it that way.
0: All right. Love the confidence. Sarah, anything else for us, mate?
1: Yeah, we'll go with race eight. Horse number eight, Zupa Fund. Now, one for Kieran Maher. Now, Kieran Maher and Joy Williams, they don't combine that often. I think seven times, and they've won four races when they have combined. Now, they do that here. This horse has been going okay without breaking the clock or running really quick sectionals, but he just found a beautiful race come Saturday. Gate number two with the 2 kilos off. I think he looks well placed to race well. The market's found him well as well, unfortunately, but that's the way it goes sometimes. Race eight, number eight, a lot of people like Zupa Fund.
0: Let's hope it's a fill up there on Saturday, Chris-o.
1: Yeah, let's hope so, Gal. I've got a couple of roughies too.
0: Oh, take it away, brother.
1: I've got one absolute bolter.
0: Yes.
1: Gold Coast on Saturday. Race six, number 13, Storm Stout. Could start 100 to 1, but its form is a lot better than it reads on paper. And the Sunny Coast tomorrow night, first night meeting of the new season. Race eight, number eight, Kowloon Magnate. Scratched from Ipswich yesterday. Gets an extra few hundred metres and that'll suit nicely. So race eight, number eight, Sunny Coast tomorrow night.
0: You know, spring's in the air when we've got night racing back.
1: I know, isn't it good? And just as the night racing comes back on the Sunny Coast, the rain comes with it.
0: Sorry, what was that, Chris-o?
1: I said the rain always seems to come back when the Friday night meetings hit the Sunny Coast. It's a shame. But anyway, it's a way it goes.
0: Good on you, brother. Thanks for that, mate.
1: Thanks, Gareth. Cheers.
0: There's Chris Nelson there. We'll take a break. John Kelton to preview, of course, the meeting at Morpheville. Highlighted by the Wiley Stakes there tomorrow or Saturday afternoon there at Morpheville. So John Kelton to join us next.
2: In Botany, there is a broken down car, Foreshore Road, southbound between General Holmes Drive and Hale Street. Silverwater, a spillage on the road. It's Silverwater Road approaching Carnarvon Street, southbound traffic affected. And Ermington, also a spill on the road, a gravel spill, Silverwater Road approaching Victoria Road. Family dinner is sorted thanks to Aldi. 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Sydney traffic to keep you moving on SEN track, 1539 AM.
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0: Welcome back to Giddy Up. Johnny Kelton will join us at the back end of the show. It's Tassie time now. The views are better. Tassie, the perfect place to race. Matty Reid joins us. G'day, Matty.
7: Morning, G.
0: What did you make of the end of the Devonport synthetic season there on Wednesday?
7: It was a bit of a fight back by the bookies, G. Good fortnight for punters, 2 weeks in succession in Devonport. I think they're about 11 starting price favourites, and there were a couple of blowouts there yesterday. Really good day for Chloe Wells. She had 3 winners, one of them for her dad, Dean, and Bold Instinct, I think, paid nearly $80 on the best of the 3 totes. So I think that the main takeout from the stretch of Devonport after the track issues was that the track raced really, really well. The first winner on that program yesterday, Glory Mission, mm-hmm. who's a really nice horse going forward after a few setbacks, nearly broke the track record over 1150 that was set a week earlier, or a fortnight earlier. So Devonport gets a spell now. They're back the week before Christmas for their Sheffield Cup meeting, which is the last one before the Devonport Cup in early 2027.
0: Now tell me, Matty, and I've had a few people ask me this question in Tassie. It's been a trial Wednesday afternoons over Sundays. So what has it told you? And I think the most important KPI is turnover. Are more people betting on Tassie racing on a Wednesday afternoon than they are on a Sunday?
7: Yeah, early indicators are positive, G. We've sort of most of our sort of August data's in now, and I think we, barring that Devonport meeting that we missed there, we've had August as a sample there. And the numbers are up on a Sunday, which is not really surprising and sort of what we were expecting. So feedback from the industry is pretty positive. I think most trainers and jockeys and stables would rather be heading to the races on a Wednesday and keep the weekends free. Of course, you've got a race where it works best for everyone, but early indicators are positive for the thoroughbreds. And of course, the harness have kind of jumped into that Sunday afternoon slot that's vacated by thoroughbreds. So it's probably going to be something that we'll see more of down here during the winter time, G. I don't think it'll be Wednesdays over Sundays all the time. And, of course, we're about to start our night racing season. But I think sort of maybe May to late August, early September, I think we will see probably some more Wednesday thoroughbred racing next year.
0: And what are you expecting Wednesday night when you kick off the Launceston night season?
7: Yeah, it's great to have the night racing season back, and we go a fortnight earlier than we did last year. So 22 meetings, I think we've got 12 of them on Friday nights. There were plenty of horses trialling at Longford on Tuesday. I think we nearly had as many horses trialling on Tuesday as we did at the races on Wednesday. There's plenty of stables itching to not only get back to the grass, but getting back to Launceston. I think it's most stables' favourite track. You get the night racing, and that's our premium slot for wagering. I think the location in Tassie is favourable for most stables too. So, look, the program on Wednesday, I think the highest class rated race of the night is a 68. So I think we'll see some good numbers, some nice progressive horses coming back, and it's sort of

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15: Hello and welcome back to the Punt X Show. Now, Al, this is where we want to come to the fore in this segment. This is going to be all our best bets for the entire weekend. So I'll kick it off with you, Flemington, Saturday. We'll be there. Yeah. IBD Mistakes Day.
16: More pressure to find the winners being there.
15: Absolutely. Right? What have you got for the...
16: What have we got? Look, I think she's Alibi a win, but outside of that, obviously, that's not really tipping anyone anything. Race two, and I don't want to steal your thunder because I know this is one of your best as well. I was really impressed with Unit 5. I think probably should have won the race. I think the only nervous part I have, and it's probably the reason you're getting around the $4 mark, is that the barrier draw. Where is the positioning going to be? Is the trail going to be there? How's the track playing? All of those kind of things. But I liked Unit 5. Ambulate, mate, I'm not a race caller, Obambulate. I was like, how do I pronounce it? Get some education on that. $26. I just thought, yeah, last week was a little bit disappointing, but the SP profile is very, very strong. You were $9 last week. Now you're at the 26.31s on the base of that run. I just thought it was a little bit of value for the players that love a roughie. Race three, Calamari Ring. I'm just disappointed they didn't call up Calamari to come over and ride Calamari Ring. But I thought Calamari Ring was a great each-way shot. And my best for Saturday is Chocolates. Race 5, number 6, Chocolates. I just think it is building up to this. It's two starts over the distance, two wins. I think it's been building up perfectly to it. I've got some question marks about a couple of the other runners in the race, and it's my best for the day. If it wins, we're going home from Flemington happy. If it doesn't win, potentially not going home happy.
15: You might be having calamari on the...
16: If it won't be crumbed if it gets beat, I'll tell you that. What about yourself? What's your best?
15: I've got two early in the day. I think we can land a blow early on, and then we've got some money to play with later on in the program. So, like you, I think unit

0: 5 will be very hard to beat. Gate 13, 1400 Flemington's is a tricky barrier. But I just think he's got so much on them class-wise. Of course, won the Magic Millions earlier this year. I think he can follow Something's Burning. We know how unlucky he was at Sandown last time out. He should have won by a minute. But I think the big difference here, this is a massive rising grade for Something's Burning. There's no guarantee that if he got the clear run there, wins that race, he'd be at the price that...
1: They're too close in pricing. For me, as a value, they're too close in pricing.
0: Yeah, absolutely. I think Unit 5 can track him, and if he does track him, he'll run past him in the home straight. As long as the track is playing fair, I think he'll be very hard to beat. And then in race 3, number 14, Overexcited. She won first up at her first start at Geelong. She sat 4 wide all the way. Granted, it was an advantage to be a little bit off the rail, but for a first starter to sit that far away from the rails, not easy to do. And then in the home straight, Damien Lane, who rode her, sent her to the outside rail. Most of those debutantes, it's just natural instinct to go back towards the inside, but she went to the outside rail and she just put them to the absolute sword. He sat up on her with 100 to go, and she won by 2 or 3 lengths. Again, she's drawn a wide gate, but it's up the straight. I think she'll settle back, get some cover, which is key in those straight races, and she could just explode down the outside. I think she's got a lot of ability, and I wouldn't be surprised to potentially see her in a good race at the back end of the spring. So they're my two best at Flemington on Saturday, race 2, number 3, and race 3, number 14. What about Rose Hill? Run to the Rose, the feature there?
1: Yeah, Run to the Rose, the feature. I like Sir St. Goddard. I think right price again. I don't think there's any massive value, but I think is the right price. Race 1, I really like Extreme. Race 1, number 9, Extreme. Just, again, it's a horse that I just feel like is ready to break through. Was so unlucky last start. Not to say that I was on or anything like that, but I felt a bit hard done by. I thought it was a great run. And one at value in the same race that I'm going to have a little savour each way on is Tom Vegas. I thought it was a fantastic run last start as well. And then race 9, and you know I'm a little biased here on this one, number 7, Verona Rose, but she does go extremely well first up. And I've followed her a whole career. My daughter's name is Verona, so yeah, a little bit of bias there. And we're going to call her Verona Rose. So I think some great value in Verona Rose is the other one. And yourself?
0: Again, early for me, race 1. I like Brutal Miss. I followed her from her first start. She was heavily supported on that occasion at the Sunshine Coast. She got right back to last, ran on well. She's just been gradually improving, and then she got the monkey off the back with a terrific win at the Gold Coast last time out. Zach Lloyd jumps on top, and he'd get me to win a 5K race at the moment. He's riding in that good a form. The Matt Dunn stable, they're going terrific as well with a host of winners this week. She's drawn really well in gate 4. I think she'll settle midfield, and it's a big advantage.
1: We're both not being happy after race 1, are we?
0: It's an advantage in these highway races where there's good speed to not get too far back, but to be close enough to strike late. I think she's going to be very hard to beat. Brutal Miss in the first, number 15, and then Apocalyptic in race 7. I think the big key to her chances here is the inside gate. We've seen her first up. She got back. She ran on well, but she never really threatened in the home straight. We've seen her in the past lead fields up. She, of course, led the 1,000 guineas, got nabbed late. I think from that inside gate, Tommy Berry can take full advantage, ride her closer to the speed, and from there she's going to get every opportunity. I think she's over the odds and it'd be very hard to beat. Race 7, number 3, Apocalyptic. Now, you're the greyhound form expert. What have you got for us? You've been working on a nice little multi.
1: I got 4 for today across the different tracks. The absolute best to me is the Q2 Parklands race 8, number 1, Reawesome Bale, The Place. The maps are unbelievable. The 2 gets wide, the 3 gets wide. We'll just get a glorious run. I don't think he wins a race, but I think he's an absolute moral to run second or third. Wenny Park, race 1, number 5, Fast Thinker, is the best from my man down in Sydney who does a lot of stuff on Wentworth Park. I really like Casino, race 9, number 8, Coringa Elsie. Again, the maps, the 7 will lead, cut to the fence, should get a perfect run. And Gunnedah, race 1, number 5, Talk About Olga. I liked it this morning. I'd noticed it has been heavily backed already. It first up was backed for a stack. And I can tell you this because we took some big bets. It started at $1.55 first up, box 1, looked injured. It's had 2 months off. It's in a maiden. It's box 5 at Gunnedah. They're my 4. Take the multi and yeah, you're going to get some phenomenal odds about the 4 of them winning. So we'll see how we go there.
0: Outstanding. And one thing we are going to do is we're going to hold ourselves accountable. Yeah. We're going to take note of what we've tipped.
1: Yep.
0: And we'll we'll relay those on week by week with our
1: as the weeks go along,
0: turnover and things like that.
1: We might have a little side bet going on here at the same time, but
0: because when we did the radio show, we did tip a fair few winners, but we didn't really keep track of it. So that is what we are going to do to keep ourselves accountable. But pretty successful first show, I think, Al.
1: Been fun. Absolutely. Been fun. Can't wait for next week, mate.
0: Absolutely. Thank you, and we'll talk to you next week.
1: Thanks, guys.
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3: There, I'm Vanessa Gibson with the latest SEN news. State premiers are calling on the Prime Minister to finalise immigration laws, saying the government should push back on One Nation's calls to curb migration numbers. South Australia's Premier Peter Malinauskas is defending skilled migration, telling News 24 the right balance is needed.
4: This country doesn't have a migration so much as it has a housing crisis. And if we don't get skilled migration coming to this country that is well calibrated, we're actually at risk of making the housing crisis worse.
3: Police in Sydney are investigating a fatal shooting outside the Punch Bowl Community Centre last night that claimed the life of a 32-year-old boxing coach. They think it was a targeted attack with possible links to outlaw motorcycle gangs and not related to last week's two mistaken identity shootings. Acting Assistant Commissioner Grant Taylor says they're still working to determine the motive for the attack.
5: Something we're exploring, exactly how close association he has with outlaw motorcycle gang members. There's a little bit of conflicting information in regards to what outlaw motorcycle gang that he was connected with.
3: A 73-year-old Adelaide man has been charged with 55 offences related to allegations of abuse at a youth detention centre. It's alleged he committed the offences against 29 people over more than two decades. He'll face court today. And Apple has unveiled its first ever foldable iPhone, but you'll need to start saving. It comes with a price tag of $3,500. SEN Sport is next.
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3: Wayne Bennett has backed David Fifita to make his presence felt for South Sydney in tomorrow night's elimination final against Newcastle, despite an emotional week for the star forward marking the one-year anniversary of his father's death.
7: My expectations are not high. I just want him to do his job and have the presence that he has, and he's got, he'll have that, so that's all I'm asking him for.
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9: In St Mary's, there's been an accident eastbound on the M4 at the off-ramp to Mumray Road. In Ermington, a gravel spill to look out for. It has a northbound lane blocked at Victoria Road. Silverwater, a diesel spill earlier this morning on Silverwater Road at Carnarvon Street. 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
3: Checking New South Wales and ACT weather. Cloudy for Sydney and the Illawarra for the afternoon. A possible shower on the central coast. To the west, sunny for the Riverina and Canberra. And don't miss Giddy Up with Gareth Hall live tomorrow morning on SEN Track.
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0: punters. It is a beautiful day and it is Thursday trackside. You little beauty, Sam Hyland and McGannon with you for the next 3 hours and 55 minutes. And hopefully we are full of winners. We've got racing at Seymour, Hawkesbury, Lismore, Warwick. And we'll even take a couple of Bunbury. Looking forward to that. Riley's on the buttons today. We've got Matt Jackson joining us for Punt X. He's going to give us the prices for this afternoon, and hopefully we're going to get some winners as I welcome the Gannon Cannon, Mick Gannon.
1: Sammy, hello, mate. Good to be on with you. It seems like you had an electrifying start to the day.
0: Unbelievable what happened to me this morning. Unbelievable. But Fit Knickers, shout out to her. She's... Look, we can get into it throughout the afternoon, but she's very, you know, she makes sure that you tick all boxes, right?
1: Yes.
0: And we've got some steers coming tomorrow, 22 of them. And
1: is that
0: she
1: all?
0: Said, you want to make sure that those fences work. And I said, they'll be right. And she said, if they get out on the road and they hit a car. And I said, gee, this is really negative talking. Like, yeah. How often are cows getting out on the road and running around, running into cars? You know what I mean? Like, it's a long shot. And anyway, but then, you know, I did as I was told. And then I went down and
1: good
0: I
1: man.
0: got the tester for the electric fence.
1: Yeah.
0: And I went right the way. Well, we got six smaller paddocks on the right-hand side of the property. So I went all the way around and I checked them all and did all that. And I was on the phone to my brother Patrick, who is a farmer, and he's telling me where it should be and rah-rah. The dog so many times nearly got hit by the electric fence, and I'm thinking, mate, you are dead set pushing it. We got to the last gate. He put his mouth on it. And did he roar his guts out, the little bugger, George? And I'm going to say, 40 seconds later, I did it. I
1: Georgie.
0: Did. I electrocuted myself. Unbelievable. But you can see why Weary was doing it, I'm telling you. Because I got on the mower. I got on the mower. And I have done a couple of hours solid, just going flat out. So I'm telling you, it was off its head. It is off its head. Unbelievable,
1: oh, wow,
0: the bolt.
1: Boy.
0: Righto, Warwick, race one. This is my best of the day, number six, General Dancer. Pretty
1: is
0: keen
1: it?
0: On this. Mick Murphy with Georgie Cartwright on board. So, yeah, I reckon this will be hard to beat. So let's see.
1: Give it strength, Sammy.
0: Yeah, give it strength. But I'm telling you, when you get zapped, it goes through your teeth. It goes through your toes. It nearly put me on the floor. It nearly put me on the floor, and I was like, if one of these cows touches this, I'm telling you, they'll think twice about going
1: yeah.
0: back.
1: Yeah, well, it works anyway. That's good. Were you out there by yourself or just with George?
0: Just me and George. We're out there.
1: You and
0: imagine
1: Georgie.
0: If I had a heart attack.
1: Well, I'd be flying solo for starters. Like I was yesterday afternoon.
0: Got zapped and dead set. Did it shake me up? Righto, oh. It's gone forward this. So yeah, the seven good. Showed speed, Lulu and Natural. The Brazen Diva outside, geez, given it a good ride. He has given this a good ride. Let's see if it's sharp enough.
1: Where's it got
0: looks,
1: to?
0: Looks just fourth in the red colours.
1: Oh, beautiful.
0: Dry
1: from
0: track.
1: A wide draw.
0: Oof. Dry track. He's coming out. It's just battling. These things are shading. It needs room. It's just battling. Come on, Georgie. Come on, Georgie. Kick, Georgie. Kick, Georgie. Go on. You know you want it. Kick, kick, kick. Oh, my God. It's just gone down. Oh. All right.
1: Tough game.
0: Well.
1: Tough game. The winner there looks to be the 10 Video Vixen there, Bobby Alyssa.
0: Well done to Bobby. He's been
1: Bobby,
0: a long time out.
1: Yeah. I haven't seen Bobby around for a while.
0: I think it's 5 years, actually.
1: Really?
0: The family will be able to correct me, but I'm going to say it is 5 years. And Bobby's back with a vengeance. I think he rode at the Gold Coast last Saturday. So, so there we go. But anyway, that's, now I tell you what, we've got a little bit of time here. So let's hit, the mounting yard with our best bets of the day.
2: On Trackside, it's time to head to the mounting yard.
1: Right, right, let's go. I'll take you to Hawkesbury. Race 2, number 4, Preferred Diamonds. This horse was, well, I think she was exceptional there in a midway race. Proxima Dia, Doritus were the horses that beat at home, but it beat some pretty smart ones home as well. It was a high-pressure 1,800-metre race. Gets to 2,000 metres today. Winona Costin sticks, and I think she gets out to the 2,000 metres for the first time in her career. By preferment, I reckon she'll be winning this. Sammy, I think she'll be too good for them. She was flying at 1,800 metres high tempo. I think she'll fly here at 2,000. Then we'll go to Lismore in the first. I think we take each other on. I'm with race 1, number 2, Airhawk. Oh, this horse was exceptional late. Spotted them a fair margin, about 5 lengths, but made really good ground. Steps up in trip here and can get the job done around the $4. Interestingly, though, there's been really good support for the stablemate being Harmonious Stride. So we'll see what happens there. And race 6, number 10, Ethan Ensby trains this horse as well. And I speak of Whiskey Miss. Closed very well when unsuited, 1,200 to 1,500 metres. Stays at the similar trip. Fourth up, Peak Fitness, stays at the 1,526, if you don't mind, Sammy. And I think he'll land a little bit closer here, like the race. Plenty of upside, I should say. And Whiskey Miss should be getting the job done. Race 6 at Lismore, number 10. Sammy, how'd you see him?
0: Rightio, Seymour. I thought we'd get the money early. Race 1, number 2, Diesel Diamond for Mitch Freeman and Jamie Mott. This horse is a bit more seasoned as opposed to a few of the others, and getting up to the mile is going to suit. He kicked off the campaign, his racing career, in a 1,500, and he missed the kick, and he was okay that time round. And he was obviously good at the 1,500 last time round in the worst ground there at Geelong. I think a sweet run from gate 3 with that very good jockey in Jamie Mott, and I think he'll be getting the money. Then we go to Hawkesbury. Race 6, number 2, Shalar Gold. Olivia Chambers takes 2 kilos off. Yes, Cal, takes 2 kilos off. And I think this will jump and show speed from a good gate, give a good sight, and should be hard to beat. Doesn't have a great winning strike rate, but she can turn that round today. Lismore, race 1, number 1. Is it Quickie or I'm not sure how you... Quickie, pronounce that.
1: Yeah,
0: but anyway,
1: Quickie,
0: it's been good at both runs. And, I would think it can be a bit sharper here. The up to the 1,300 looks like it'll suit. So it should travel sweeter, and we just saw the one at Warwick run third. So I've just put quaddies up. I've had a bit on this morning, so I've just put the quaddies up a bit late. But anyway, they're up on the quaddie app, so get around those. Gano's got his quaddie up, and mine are up, so that is good. Now, we need to welcome Matt Jackson, the legend from Punt X. Punt X, treasure every bet, experience the X Factor. Chances are you're about to lose. Matt, how are you feeling about today? You looking forward to today?
3: I am, mate. Can't wait. I can't wait to follow all you boys in and land plenty of winners. That's the aim, right?
0: Good stuff. Yeah, well, that's what we want. That's what we're here for. So we'll see what can happen. I think we'll get a tip out for Lismore, race 1, and then we'll get a break out of the way, and then we'll charge into the afternoon. But the first at Lismore, as I say, Quickie is my best of the day, and I think it should be winning for you, Gano.
1: Matty, just the price on Airhawk. I know Sammy's keen on Quickie. I'm with Airhawk. What price are we getting about it? The 2 is one of my better bets of the day.
3: Yeah, there's really good money for Airhawk this morning when markets opened. It went $7 into $3.80, but in the last hour, it's just come back out to $4. So 7 into 380 is a good early move. Shows there's some confidence there with the stable, but back out to $4. Sammy's tip, Quickie, opened at 5, 280, has stayed pretty rock solid at that price. The favourite is Harmonious Stride, actually the stable mate to Airhawk, but it's a drifter, 235 out to $2.50. There has been some support too for Sweet September, 6 into $4.80 there. The 4 clear chances in the first at Lismore.
0: Rightio. Let's get a break out of the way. We'll be back on the other side, and hopefully we get the winner of the first at Lismore.

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0: Welcome back. Thursday Trackside, Mick Gannon, Sammy Hyland, Matty Jackson with you. Hunt X, treasure every bet. Experience the X factor. Chances are you're about to lose. How'd you see the first tier at Lismore, Matty?
1: It's been good support here for the favourite, Harmonious Stride, particularly late. It was 235 out to 270, but late it's back to 250. Kwee-Kwee stayed pretty solid at the 280. Your tip, Gano Airhawk, 380 out to $4. Sweet September, the Matt Dunn team is going exceptionally well. At the moment, it's got a beautiful draw as well, 6 into $5. They're the clear top four, but all the money late is for Harmonious Stride.
0: All right, going against the stablemate who I am with in Airhawk. And Sammy, you are with the one Kwee-Kwee.
2: Yeah, let's hope it has a bit of luck from the gate. Can slot in somewhere and get a good run. Might end up outside the leader. So Buster's in the house. On your Buster. Someone said, Sammy, get on Miss Watiti in the Oaks in the first at Seymour today. Long way out from the Oaks, so interesting.
0: That might have been a bit of talk with G Hall this morning. I'm not sure what runner it was, but there was some discussion. Plenty of text messages coming through nice and early as well. I want you to test yourself against this electric fence. Anyway, bit of advice. On your Oscar, I'm Brave was weak. Well noticed. No, very good. The weird gag was unreal. A few fans of your early gags there, Sammy. Not bad.
2: They're thin on the ground, aren't they? They're thin on the ground.
0: Were you wearing that stupid hat that the King's trainer told you to wear down there, Sammy?
2: I was wearing the hat,
0: There you go. Well, I don't think we can blame the hat for that. Was it stupidity, Sammy, or was it just...
2: It was.
0: A complete accident.
2: It was... Actually, I put the the hook onto the gate and then grabbed the gate. So I put the current through the gate and then grabbed the gate.
0: What a fool. Maddie's, of course, missed all this, but Sammy managed to electrocute himself this morning, Maddie. So one of his finest hours. Yeah, he's done well. All right, racing here at Lismore.
2: Got me going. I mowed the lawns for a couple of hours.
0: He's unstoppable now. Take it away, Sammy.
2: I put it on social media and the lawns that I mowed, and my wife has just sent me a message, did you do the front? Like, unbelievable. How good are they?
1: I need to keep an eye on my wife. She might try and electrocute me to mow the lawn.
2: Sweet September in front, rolling. Rowdy Blue up second. Harmonious Stride and Kwee-Kwee one out, one back. And then we have Long Hot Night. And outside that is Tegrashi. And then...
0: Is it windy there, Gano's Sammy? The cameraman looks like he's struggling.
2: He's had a few drinks last night.
0: Is he making me ill?
2: He's just getting a bit wobbly.
0: What's doing,
2: cameraman? Come on, Kwee-Kwee.
0: Kwee-Kwee's in front. Sammy Hyland.
2: Come on, get up. This thing on the outside's coming, though. Get up. Quick it up.
0: Oh, you're too good for him, Sammy Hyland.
2: Yeah, well done. Good stuff.
0: Well done, Sammy. Good start. Riley must
2: That'll have
0: fallen
2: a three
0: asleep.
2: In front
0: no
2: of
0: music
2: it.
0: For him.
2: That'll have a three in front of it, I reckon.
0: Well done.
2: 320. Oh, you can get 330.
0: Well done. Chuck Airhawk in your black books. It's just trying to work it all out, that horse.
2: It's who's your jockey? I haven't heard of your jockey before, really.
0: Who was aboard that one? Stand by, Sammy. Violet Soulsby we're going to go with.
2: Get on your Violet.
0: Just a bit of work to do, but it's all right. It's all right. The favourite was disappointing, though. Gee, it was bitterly disappointing. 1, 5, and 2, your numbers there, Sammy. How far away is Seymour? 6 minutes.
2: 6 minutes. We got Seymour. So I am with Diesel. I thought it was Diesel Diamond. It's Diesel Desmond. There you go. Diesel Desmond. I was calling it Diesel Diamond. Let's get to some of these messages. Oscar said, Sammy, have you heard about this horse, Constitution Hill, that's coming over for the cup? Not anymore, Oscar. Not anymore. Actually, I got up and watched the race the other night. I was never nervous, ever. I got up and watched the race the other night, and I did put a little post on our SEN track thread, on our WhatsApp thread. But the person that it was for, he's the only person that has not watched it. So Gareth, he couldn't bring himself to watch Constitution Hill running fourth on Saturday night. And I just said, yeah, it was like I thought I'd get up and cheer him on, but was confident that he was never going to run in the first three. And he didn't. And he won't be coming for the Melbourne Cup, and he never, ever was. So it's just one of those things that, you know.
1: He never, ever was.
2: You can just have a bit of fun with it. You can have a bit of fun with it. And yeah, Kyle from Rulebark's in the house.
1: On you, Kyle.
2: Good stuff. Fitnickers will be loving telling the story, her woodchopper's wife's club. What?
1: The woodchopper's wife's club.
2: Fitnickers will be loving telling that story, her woodchopper's wife's club. That's from Maddie from Lindhurst. Well,
1: to her, obviously. Obviously, she's got a woodchopper wife club, and it's not that you're aware of, but netball is more her go.
2: Yeah, it is. Netball's her go. And she's on the hunt too, recruiting. So
1: before the 2027 season.
2: Yes, yes.
1: Oh, knickers, watch out.
2: She is on the hunt recruiting. So anyone that wants to play for Hamilton Kangaroos, netball open side, just give Fit Knickers a ring. She's up and about. She's looking for talent.
1: Does it come with a house contract, maybe a job down there at local Toyota?
2: Perks. I think there is perks. I don't know that you get a house, but
1: I've got a couple stars in my house, and I might better send them down your way.
2: Yeah. Well,
1: absolutely.
2: Look,
1: just send the contract over, Knickers. We'll work our way through it.
2: I think she's yeah, we can get all the netballers driving around in Toyotas. And
1: I reckon. Tundras, or is there going to be smaller operations? Because Brownie can't even handle a Tundra.
2: Exactly. Maybe. You
1: know, the big dog can't handle a Tundra. How's anyone else going to?
2: What do we call them? Corollas or what? Do they still make Corollas? I don't think
1: You're selling them, mate.
2: I haven't got
1: a Yaris. I think it's a Yaris.
2: They don't let me anywhere near the cars, I promise you.
1: Yeah, fair. Nor should they. Maddie, why don't we get a market update here for the first at Seymour?
3: Yeah, we've got a new favourite here. Gano in the first. Diesel Desmond has been clearly best supported. The inside gate, Jamie Mott for Mitch Friedman. $4.40 opening price. Was 11 cents of deductions, but is now into $2.90. It displaced Skewer as favourite, $2.40. Been a big drifter, now out to $3.20. We saw that text coming for Miss Waititi, $4.60 into $3.30. Craig Williams doesn't go to Seymour too often, so maybe where there's smoke, there's fire there. Aerostatic on debut for the Nick Ryan stable, $7 out to $9. And an interesting one, Jean-Georges, for Chris Waller and Ben Malam. Open 34 is now at $16, so some money at a price there. But best back, Diesel Desmond for the first at Seymour.
1: You're with the Desmond, the DD here. Sammy Highland is one of your better bets for the day.
2: Yeah, I think so. I think the fact that it's had two racing preparations, holds it in good stead to be strong at the mile. And I like I say, it kicked off its first race over the 1500, so it's clearly going to get out over a trip. But you would think if it runs up to what it did at Geelong the other day over the 1500, I reckon it should be able to beat. It's drawn well, so it should box seat or be outside the box seat, and hopefully it can go on and get the money.
1: Beautiful.
2: Swanee makes a good point here.
1: Skewer on top here, Sammy. The 9.
2: Sorry.
1: Backed it for a derby. So give it strength. We go down $51 or $60-something dollars, $67, something like that. So I'll be cheering it here. Sorry, mate, going on with the text line, 0499-736-736.
2: Swanee makes a good point. She pays cash from the cash stash. Yes.
1: Yeah.
2: She famously,
1: haven't found that yet, have we?
2: No, haven't found that, but she does have one somewhere. Someone said, got to give us a number so we can call Fit Knickers Sammy. Well, I don't think in the world of social media, I think just send her a message on Insta and then go from there. But, yeah, like, I don't think we need to start giving her phone number out, because then I might find myself in a position like I did with Brownie, where he starts passing naughty things on to her, and
1: we don't need that.
2: Puts me into trouble. Job selling cars and drenching yourself. Sammy's cows, Westy. Yeah, well, the cows are getting drenched. The steers are getting drenched tomorrow, and I'm going with Hugh to drench the cows. So it all starts tomorrow, Gano.
1: Farmer Sam.
2: Hugh Douglas from LMB. Get around him. He's got these steers, and we're going to drench them tomorrow, and then we're going to stick them on the truck, and it's going to start there, and hopefully I don't electrocute myself tomorrow.
1: Well, yeah, it'd be a good start to the day. It
2: would be. Now,
1: 15,000, I reckon, here. 15,000 a netball player.
2: Really? Is that good gear?
1: Is that for netball player payments this year? Maybe that's the whole club.
2: Oh, yeah.
1: Okay. All right. Not bad. Good gig.
2: That's, righto. Now, Riley has sent us a message saying that Matt Jackson's going to the NFL tomorrow. Matt, they say Melbourne is absolutely heaving with all that's going on with the NFL.
3: It is, mate. It's pretty cool to be down here and just walking around the city and just seeing the amount of LA Rams and San Francisco 49ers jerseys that are getting around. There's a massive, massive thing going on at Fed Square today that SEN are sponsoring. And then, of course, tomorrow it's going to be absolutely epic. Divisional rivals, first NFL official game down under it. It's going to be outstanding and can't wait to be there.
2: Yeah, good.
1: Who are you cheering? Matty, who'd be hard-earned be on?
3: I'll probably do up a same game multi in the morning, but it'll likely be the Rams to win, Puka Nacua to have not a 90 receiving yards or more, and Ken McCaffrey to get four receptions in the game. I think it's around 330, 340 same game multi. I just think the Rams will be too strong, even though they're only landing less than 24 hours before the game. I still think they'll be too good.
2: Cool.
1: All right.
2: Skewers in front.
1: They won't catch this.
2: Milvian Bridge, Jen Georges, Diesel Desmond, just stalking. He's a big horse. And then a few of the others getting off the bit out the back. Now, Hawkesbury's coming up too, race two. I'm with number six, Green Pineapple, in the second at Hawkesbury.
1: One of my better bets of the day, Preferred Diamonds.
2: Rightio, Skewer is quickening up nicely. Milvian Bridge, Desmond, ready to come out. Is he just going to grind, or has he got something to give?
1: You'd think most of them are grinders, Sammy, wouldn't you?
2: Well, they're all grinders. There's no doubt about that.
1: Ricky, come on, Skewer, pick up. Put it away.
2: It's kicking away.
1: You would have thought leading on this horse is a good sign of intent here, and if it wants to go anywhere near a derby, it's got to win this, surely.
2: Gee, mine's worked terrible. Well done, Gano. Boom. Skewer. This will be $3 too. $3.20. $3.40.
1: You little birdie.
2: Well done.
1: So, yeah, the one from the back there was the Kent Jr. Price Colours. Was absolutely flying home. The name of that horse is completely gone off my screen. I'm talking about Miss Waititi. Is that the one?
3: That was the one that was talking about.
2: Yeah, that was the one that tipped him for the Oaks.
1: There we go. Well, who would have thought Seymour on a Thursday, race one, could have two Group 1 contenders as we move forward. Let's get a market update, Matty, and your thoughts as well on Hawkesbury race number two over the 2,000 metres, courtesy of Punnex, of course.
3: Yeah, Hawkesbury's a hard enough track to find a winner at, let alone a benchmark 64 over 2,000. But Preferred Diamonds is the favourite, locally trained, being well supported, 320 into $2.80. Phase Angel, 480 to 390. La Spirit Dealer, $6 to $5. Dr. Evil, this has been clearly best supported. Opened at 21. There was early money to get it into 17. It's now $6.50. It's clearly best supported in this race, and probably the best supported runner all day there at Hawkesbury. Green Pineapple Binku, both big drifters. Green Pineapple, 380 at $7.50. Binku, $7.50 to $10. But all the money here's for Dr. Evil.
0: All right, Sammy, you're with?
2: I am with Green Pineapple. Green Pineapple with Clayton Gallagher on board. So there's one still a fair way from their gates. Oh, that's real Sydney stuff, isn't it?
0: Oh, come on, mate. Don't be like that.
2: It's ridiculous.
0: It's like taking our time.
2: Well, it's a minute from the jump, and it's...
0: How good was Car Ying Rising the other day, Sammy?
2: 50 seconds to the jump, and it is at least 400 metres away from the barriers. Unbelievable.
0: At least.
2: I tell you, Car Ying Rising was amazing. Mm. I don't think that sprint race, that mountain race, is going to turn out much good, is it?
0: You don't reckon it'll be... What bit won't be good, do you reckon, Sammy?
2: Well, I don't reckon anyone wants to go in it against him, do they? Are they filling the spots up? I heard Ninja took a spot. That's a positive for the Ninja crowd.
0: Big
2: that he
0: positive.
2: Even got in the race.
0: You're not a Ninja fan, Sammy?
2: Oh, I don't think he's much.
0: He'd have run top 12.
2: Yeah. But how many spots are filled up? How many spots have they got filled up?
0: I think just one at the moment.
3: I think Ninja's the only one thus far.
2: Is that it? Yeah. Wow.
0: And we're still talking about it. How many spots have the Melbourne Cup been filled yet, Sammy?
2: Oh, well, there'll be still plenty going for the Melbourne Cup. I reckon they'll still get 24. They'll have more than 12. They'll have more than 12. I promise you. There'll be more than 12.
0: For context, Matty, we got a bit of Sydney Melbourne rivalry going on at the moment between Sammy and I and the Everest. Sammy's an anti Everest man,
2: I just think, Matty, it's just a bit of a makeup race. It's all full of.
3: Yeah, I thought
2: wind.
3: I thought
0: fast horses.
3: I thought that the first year when I was still living in Victoria, but then I moved to Sydney and it does capture the entire state of New South Wales. Mm. But it has
2: they need a few more of them, don't they?
3: Yeah, so, they do. But even
2: not,
3: though
2: not
3: even
2: just
3: though
2: one day a year, they need to do a few of them.
0: Maybe we've got the Bondi, don't we?
3: Yeah. The Warra, the Gong. But even though the Everest is almost a rich person's race. What it has done is...
2: Almost.
3: Yeah, it is a rich person's race. But
0: my racehorse, they're involved.
3: The field is always arguably the best sprint field that we get in Australia each year. So
0: of course it is.
3: It definitely holds its place. Sydney. They don't usually get behind much sport up there. Crowds don't go to events, but the Everest they do go to, and it's always a great day out.
0: There we
2: Good times. Good times.
0: Origin's probably about it, isn't it, Matty, really? Like the only sold out, as long as we're competitive.
3: Yep. Yeah, that's about it.
0: Yeah,
3: there's not too many things that I'll say sport-wise where
0: Leichhardt Oval,
3: where Sydney are better 9,000. Than Melbourne, but the Everest, they do a good job outside of that. Melbourne really is better.
0: Matty, did you ever call at Hawkesbury? It's hard enough to watch
3: did,
0: on TV,
3: yeah.
0: Wondering what it's like to call the races there. That's from 671.
3: Yeah, it's gross. I'd call the race through the binoculars until the home straight, mm-hmm. and then I'd call that off the TV because it's hard enough as it is watching them on the TV.
0: You call them at the new setup, like now it's now another 150.
3: Yeah, it's like it's
0: further away,
3: 200 meters up. Like you
0: remember sitting in the grandstand, you couldn't see them finish.
3: No,
0: at the very end of the grandstand.
3: So the trials they have on the inner track. So you call them from the main grandstand, but then race day you go down to the build up new broadcast area, and it was a nightmare. I called them off the TV in the straight because I was like, if I'm just going to look, because I had it was a slightly different angle because you're a little further down in the broadcast box. So I was like, call them from the TV, and at least what I'm seeing is what those at home are seeing. So it just made it a little bit easier. But as I say, there's times where horses look like they're charging down the outside and just never get there. And then the next race, they don't look like they're making any ground. Then all of a sudden they just flash late and get up and win. And then the angle of the line is from the video.
0: Oh.
3: If you're on the inside, looks like you win and you get beaten. But then from where the broadcast box is, because it's two rooms down, it's the complete reversal. So there's times where it looks like a horse has won on the video, but for you it clearly looks like the other horse has won. So it's just
0: bit going on. Race as well. The race is on in earnest now from the 800 metres. Preferred Diamond sort of sneaking up the inside. FaZe Angel in front. Sammy, where did you get to in the run?
2: I'm wider out. Got too far back in a slow run race. Hoping he'd take off early, but he...
0: I wanted a high-pressure race, and we didn't get that here because this leader is going to be very, very hard to run past.
2: They're not going to catch it. FaZe Angels gets the money in front of Preferred Diamonds.
0: Madeline Owen, too good. Stole it. Bandana on, balaclava on, I should say, and absolutely stole the race. Matty, you got to go to lunch. Appreciate your time with us, mate. Best of luck tomorrow. That NFL tip for us before you leave.
3: Yeah, so Rams to win, Puka Nacua to have over 90 receiving yards, and Christian McCaffrey to have 4 receptions. I think it's around $3.50. That'll be the way I'll play the NFL tomorrow.
0: Beautiful. Love your work, Matty. Appreciate it. Punt X, Trevor, treasure every bet. Experience the X factor. Chances are you're about to lose. We're going to take the news. We are running late for the news. Sammy, can you give me a tip for Warwick Race 2 before we get to the news?
2: Number 1, Run Around Sue.
0: Stay with us. Warwick, race number 2.
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6: Vanessa Gibson, here's what's making SEN news this hour. The opposition says it won't support the government's digital duty of care bill in its current form due to concerns about political censorship. The pressure is mounting on Pauline Hanson to remove an online cartoon which labels Liberal frontbencher Andrew Hastie a traitor. A manhunt is underway in Sydney after a 32-year-old boxing coach was fatally shot outside a community centre in Punchbowl last night. And the widow of a man killed in this week's Amazon cargo plane crash in Miami has filed a wrongful death lawsuit. SEN Sport is next.
7: Blocked drains can damage your home and pollute Sydney's waterways. Remember, only flush the 3 P's and only put water, detergent and soap down the sink. 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
6: The Dolphins are preparing for their first ever finals campaign, kicking off against the Warriors in Auckland on Saturday. Coach Christian Wolfe has told SEN he's confident their system can stand up to finals pressure.
8: Yeah, we've got to where we are by playing to our strengths. 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
6: Checking New South Wales and ACT weather. Cloudy for Sydney and the Illawarra for the afternoon. A possible shower on the central coast. To the west, sunny for the Riverina and Canberra. And don't miss Giddy Up with Gareth Hall live tomorrow morning on SEN Track.
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0: Welcome back. Warwick Race 2, Sammy, you are
2: with? That's the timing. I'm with Run Around Sue.
0: Run Around Sue for Sammy. And I am gone to 10 for me. William Galloway. That's Scott's son.
2: Son, yeah, Scotty's son. He rides good too. 4 kilos for him is a big positive, Cal. Big positive.
0: Even over 800, Cal.
2: Yes. Even over 800.
0: All right.
2: Nothing beats the All-Star Mile. That's the best race going around, Sammy. If that is the All-Star Mile is the biggest joke of a race I have ever heard.
0: Yeah, I think that's tongue-in-cheek, that comment. This
2: biggest
0: chat,
2: joke of
0: this
2: a chat race.
0: Minion.
2: What a waste of money.
0: This chat minion could be a greyhound. It's going that quick early.
2: Dan McGilvray. Gee, it's fast.
0: Flying. Do you reckon it can't hold on, can it? It ran out of carrots.
2: Well, I think so. It's, come on, I am gone. Head on the side.
0: Build.
2: Now.
0: Build.
1: Just Tara's reward.
2: See, they just
1: out
2: kept running on top of the ground. This thing, it's still kicking.
1: Oh, my. It's still kicking.
2: The six is going to get it. Tara's reward. Wow.
1: Wow. Shout out to the tags. This just reminded me I've gone 0 from 3. That's good for my best bets. Thank you, David. Just probably got sore shoulders from carrying him all afternoon yesterday.
2: Not well, easy. That's good that he's listening, David.
1: Good that he's listening, yeah. On his way to the Devil's Playground, no doubt. Lismore race 2, not too far away. Sammy, do you have an opinion of this?
2: Rightio, Lismore race 2. We are going to go with the 8, Penguin Lodge. This is a huge price, Penguin Lodge.
1: $31. Oof. The 2, Divinel for me. We'll take a break. We'll come back. Lismore race 2, over 1,100 metres. Sammy, he's with the 8, Penguin Lodge at $31, and the 2, Divinel for me at $4.20.
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0: Thursday trackside, Sammy Highland, Mick Gannon with you. Lismore Race 2 is our next race. About 5-6 minutes away, Sammy. We do have to sneak another break. We've been doing so much chit-chatting. Keep the text messages coming through 0499-736-736. You are with Sammy in this race. The 8 Penguin Lodge has been a bit of support. 31s into $26.
1: Not much, but I think it'll be, it's got a bit of upside because it's only had one day at the races, so it'll be improved off that.

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Lismore Race 2. 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

0: Well, hopefully it's taken good improvement from its first day at the races, which that was at Grafton over the 1,000, and they were just pretty sharp, and he was wide. I didn't think it was hopeless, and a little bit longer one here, up to the 1,110 metres. If we can sit just behind speed, maybe it can do something, but still need some luck from the gate. Rock says, great tune. And yeah, Rocky. I've done the same with the taser. I was showing a colleague the taser, and whack, it got me a ripper. No need to wonder anymore. Yeah, tell you what, it's takes the wind out of you. That's for sure.
1: Well, did you have a moment there, Sammy, where you thought, "Oh, hang on a minute," thought that was it?
0: I surprised me. I haven't been stung by an electric fence since I was a kid. Like, Dad used to mess around. I grew up in Cheltenham, but we had 60 acres in Aspendale.
1: Yeah.
0: And we used to go down there on Sundays and after church and mess around on the farm. And Dad had cattle, and obviously we had horses and whatever. And anyway, so we had electric fences there. And I remember as a little kid, Dad used to, I'll never forget him saying, put that shifter on the fence there, and then bang, zaps you. Like, fancy doing that to your own kid, you know? Torture. It's a form of torture. So I never forget. But, gee, it's been a long time since I've been got by an electric fence. And you don't forget the feeling. When it happened, I was like, jeez. And it surprised me how strong it was. Like, that tester, it was saying 6.7, 6.8.
1: Yeah, you reckon Patrick, you tested a bit higher?
0: Well, my brother Patrick goes, oh, you know, you can turn it up to about 8 or 9. I'm thinking, Jesus, if it was at 8 or 9, it'd dead set put you on the floor. Because this nearly put me on the floor. I couldn't believe it. Was funny,
1: anyway, it works, and that's good, Sammy.
0: That's right. Oh, wow. After Fitnik is all their nagging, you know, and what about the tester thing? You know, the tester. Mm. So I googled it, right, and I went to Bunnings, and Bunnings didn't have one. And then I went to the Mitre 10, and they didn't have one, right. So then I went to Rural Supplies, right. Now, the one on Bunnings, you know, I'm expecting to pay, you know, $100, right? It was $89, right? $89. Anyway, so then I go and ask this girl at Rural Supplies, bang, she goes and gets it for me. Yep, this is what you want, rah, rah. Okay, how much is that? $395. I went, what? I didn't. I just went, yep, okay, paid it. Then I got in the car. Then I rang my brother Patrick and said, what? This is $395. And he goes, geez, you must have got a good one. I said, dead set. Yeah. And he goes, oh, that one tells you, it points the arrow to where the problem is. I'm going, oh, yeah.
1: Well, the problem's a bloke holding it.
0: Yeah, exactly. That's right. Because if there is a problem, I'm not going to know how to fix it anyway, am I? So,
1: who would you call if there's a problem? Who do you call?
0: So that took me by surprise.
1: The sting on the tester.
0: Unbelievable.
1: Sammy, Seymour, we are running over time here. What a shock. But Seymour Race 2 isn't far away. And your current favourite here is Zoher. For the Bussin and Young Camp, $1.85 with Puntex. Your thoughts on race two at Seymour?
0: I'm with the Zoher. So short, isn't it? $1.80. Mm. But I will go with the Bussin and Young horse, the 10.
1: All right. Yeah. I'm with you as well, Sammy. Short but sweet. And that race probably gets underway before Lismore, the way they're going up north. Although it looks like they might be at the start. All right. Here we go. We are off. At Lismore, as they were listening. So they said, no, Gano, we won't be. We'll go at the same time. How's that sound?
0: Get that car sick feeling watching the shaky camera, don't you? Really?
1: Oh, mate. I thought I had too big a lunch.

0: sure is no good. 60 acres in Aspendale, wowee, Sammy, worth a bit of money if you held on to it.
1: Yeah, well, it was a good result for Pat. It was a good result.
0: Yeah, this camera
1: he bought it when it was 21 too. So
0: did
1: you can imagine what he paid for it.
0: Gashed up.
1: Not much. This is off to the races. Mm. Bay of the South. I'll tell you what, mine has not got off the bit. Look at it, back in the yellow hat. Not got off the bit.
0: This camera angle is horrific. I cannot tell you what's happening here, Sammy. Am I going to win?
1: He has not. He has not let that go.
0: Is that me?
1: Three. Is it?
0: Mate, that is the worst. That is the worst camera angle. It's the worst camera angle in racing.
1: Gee, you want to put Penguin Lodge in your black book? As dead set out of roll round on it there. Didn't try a yard.
0: How can you see who's going to win that race? It's just legless.
1: Yeah. It'll be right. Righto, here we go.
0: I've run second. There you go. Yeah, beautiful. All right, Sammy.
1: Now, we're up on speed here, but there is a bit of it. Shiny Diamond and Head Jet. Zoher sits third, and then Master Dubious. So Shiny Diamond in front, Head Jet second, Zoher, and then Zarev, Master Dubious, Classic Cracker, back to Attorney General, and last is Enchilada. So Shiny Diamond, Head Jet, Zoher just stalking. Willow's coming out three deep. He's going to improve into the race, and he's going to let down, and I would think he should run away from him because all the others are making heavy work of it. And Willow's just poking away. He hasn't really asked him yet. This Head Jet's given a bit of a shout, but now he goes. He just hangs in a bit. Play the music. Oh. You'll get $2 here, all right?
0: Yeah, we'll get $2. That's brain them. That'll do. Heaps of winners rolling, Sammy. Ah, beautiful. We aligned for the win. $2.20 here. Craig Williams gets the job done. Hawkesbury race 3. Only 7 minutes away, Sammy. Your favourite here is Power Broker. $2.05 with Puntex. Comanche Chief. $2.50. And longer the rest. How'd you see race number 3?
1: I am with Comanche Chief here. Comanche Chief. So Chad Schofield on board, I reckon, from a good gate, it can be winning. So we'll go that way.
0: All right, there we go. Hawkesbury race 3, not too far away. We'll take the news, we'll come back, see how Comanche Chief goes in the third.
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3: Vanessa Gibson with the latest SEN News. The Coalition says it won't support the government's digital duty of care bill in its current form. The leaders of the Liberals and Nationals say they're concerned the laws would enforce political censorship, giving the government an iron dome to protect themselves and be insulated from feedback. Pauline Hanson is under growing pressure to remove a cartoon video from her social media account, which labels the Liberals' Andrew Hastie a traitor for giving evidence against Ben Robert Smith in his failed defamation trial. Opposition leader Angus Taylor has backed the calls for One Nation to act.
4: One Nation should take it down. Andrew Hastie has served this country with distinction as an officer in the SAS. She should take it down.
3: A manhunt is underway in Sydney after a 32-year-old boxing coach was shot outside a community centre at Punchbowl last night. Police are looking into possible links with outlaw bikie gangs, but don't think it's related to last week's 2 mistaken identity shootings. New South Wales Premier Chris Minns says the violence has to stop.
5: These are horrible, violent crimes, and the murders that we're seeing on Sydney streets are, of course, confronting. They're a major concern to the public.
3: And the widow of a man killed in an Amazon cargo plane crash in Miami this week has filed a wrongful death lawsuit against Amazon, as well as the plane's operators and the 2 pilots. She says it was an avoidable accident and that multiple failures led to the crash that killed 5 people. SEN Sport is next.
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1: SEN's Corey Parker is calling on the NRL to schedule a week off between the prelims and the grand final due to the 11-day mandatory concussion stand down.
2: I would hate for our fans who pay their hard-earned money to go and watch a team play in a grand final and potentially not have their superstar player not playing because of a head knock the week before. 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
4: Silverwater lookout for spillage southbound on Silverwater Road approaching Carnarvon Street, causing heavy congestion. Mascot a B double breakdown southbound on General Holmes Drive approaching Foreshore Road. That's also closing one lane. 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Sydney traffic to keep you moving on SEN track, 15:39 a.m.
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1: Checking New South Wales and ACT weather, cloudy for Sydney and the Illawarra for the afternoon, a possible shower on the central coast. To the west, sunny for the Riverina and Canberra. And don't miss Giddy Up with Gareth Hall live tomorrow morning on SEN Track.
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10: Welcome back. 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Now, feedback's good. Plenty of winners. Reckons that what your horse did a bit of a woof gap there, Sammy.
11: Yeah,
10: what's,
11: it did.
10: What's that about? What's the woof gap?
11: Spokesy, he just sat out the back and didn't really get interested when it all broke up the field. I thought he could have given it a backhander and got just seen how she gets to the line, but he just let it roll around, and I suppose that's. Yeah, that's what we saw with Woof Gap last Saturday. Dragged out of the race, sat three lengths last, waited until they straightened, had too much to do, got to the line like a rocket. I mean, dead set rode it like it was just a trial. Just went round and had a roll round. And
10: just a roll round.
11: When you're backing them, I said it on Saturday. Do you think Ethan Brown would get away with riding one like that in Hong Kong? Wouldn't have thought so. Just wasn't there to win. Was just having a look around. Unbelievable. But anyway, that's what they do.
10: Did you hear Shane Curlio's thoughts on the captain's ride on Hollow Bullet?
11: Nah.
10: The text line mentioned it earlier.
11: Oh yeah. What did he say?
10: Said it was the biggest slaughter of all time, and he was lucky to win.
11: Yeah. It wasn't.
10: Tags hasn't taken it well.
11: Well, it was lucky to get away with it, wasn't it? But anyway, he got the money, so that's the important thing. It's when you run second. That's when it hurts. Woof gap. Unbelievable. Josh from Penguin said, nice win, nice ride from Willow. Just sat and waited. Steve's in the house, and he's asking a question. Which I thought, hey, Sammy, Johnny Maloney's horse you tipped out in the Memsey last week wasn't a bad run. Have you got a roughie for Saturday from my old mate Steve? Steve, I'll tell you what I've got for you Saturday. So Jet Smash is my best of the day. Race one, number six, Jet Smash. I reckon it's a very good horse. So 1-6, race two, number seven, Judas Tree. Race three, number two, Centeno Glow. Race four, number two, Hard Kick. Race five, number six, Chocolates. Race six, number eight, Sass Appeal. Race seven, number five, Olive Another Day. Race eight, number four, Sedelius to beat the shorty.
10: Oh, watch out.
11: Race nine, number four, Gold Coast Bell. And race 10, number 18, Mr. Verse. I don't know if Mr. Verse goes to Flemington or Rose Hill, but I think it can win at either place. It'll probably go to Rose Hill because it's an emergency. But after this race, I'll give you those numbers so you can write them down. Here we go at Hawkesbury. Comanche Chief for me in the box. Good stuff.
10: I'm with you, Sammy, just cheering with you. On Comanche.
11: He stayed away from the fence, though. He doesn't want to get in behind them.
10: Over racing, perfect. Yeah, how good.
11: It's not ideal.
10: No.
11: So the leader is Audacity, and it's got a bit of pressure from Power Broker. And
10: good rhythm for us now.
11: Warm front, should I say. And then we have one out, one back. So speed's even, but we're following the right horse to drag us into the race. It's just come off the bit a bit, and he's just half giving it a bit of a squeeze. So he needs to come out and build on it, I reckon, because it's not going to have a turn of foot, this horse.
10: No, not at all. Let's just hope the ones in front are slower.
11: It's just going to grind away. And he's doing exactly that. Look at him, just grinding away. He did not find 1 yard, that horse. Just went the same
10: spot. Put him over the jumps.
11: Needs 2,000. Yeah. He's he's going to run third. He's
10: building into his work now. Yeah, just another 500 to 5,000 metres would be fine.
11: Yeah, he just grinds away like a dead set. Sausage. All right, Warwick, race three. I am with the two, El Najib at Warwick.
10: 17 city bound for me, Sammy. We'll sneak in a break. We'll come back. Warwick, race three. Sammy, the keen on the two, and I'm with the 17 city bound.
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10: Welcome back. Warwick Race 3, Sammy. You were keen on?
11: Number 2, El Najib, William Galloway, 4 kilos off, Cal. 4 kilos off.
10: Very good.
11: How good.
10: City Bound, the 17 for me. Text line, all happening. What do we got here? Boys, my yeah, nah is a new saying I keep hearing, which is taking over events, not trends. If we get our footy on, we will be hard to beat. Obviously, you'll have to play footy to win, right? I don't get it. What have I missed? Sammy, help me. Sometimes when you read them. Sometimes when you read them out. On Jess's text.
11: Where is it? Give us a look.
10: Boys, my yeah, nah is a new saying I keep hearing. Forget our footy on will be hard to beat.
11: Might be for another station, is it?
10: No, maybe.
11: From yeah, Jess. Might be from... Here we go. Come on.
10: All right. Let's go.
11: Let's see what can happen here. Where's our man? El Najib jumped a bit slow, is it? Now he's striding up around him. Oh, dear. All right. So the 7 is Zabuka Shots, who is... up there leading, Mishani Senorita up second, and then Candle in the Wind in the box for Elton John, and then El Najib, one out, one back. He's giving this the page. Speed's been solid. You'd like to think he looks collect, neck arched, in a good rhythm. You'd like to think can have the drop on these leaders because they've gone quickly. Tell you what, it looks better than good for this track. Oh, look at him, he rides good, this black. Have a look at him.
10: He does, he's good.
11: Gee, 4 kilo claimer, play the music, right? This kid, he's a jet. Have a look at him.
10: There he goes, good,
11: he
10: Sammy.
11: Looks a treat on him. Good jockey. I like him. 4 kilos, go. You get 4 kilos for that. It's absolutely stealing. $2.70.
10: That'll do.
11: Get around that.
10: Good job, Sammy.
11: Mate, he rides good. I like his style. He looks very good on him. 4 kilo claimer. Punched it out better than some seniors. Unbelievable. Wow.
10: Unbelievable. That's get firm track him. There.
11: Yeah, it's real firm.
10: That is firm.
11: It's not good for, I can tell you.
10: No. You'd be hard-pressed getting an umbrella to poke in there. He's firm as you get at Warwick. Where is Warwick, Sammy? Obviously Queensland, but
11: Warwick is, you sort of go towards Toowoomba and then you go left. So it's, I reckon it's south. I would be correct in saying it's south. It's closer to the New South Wales border, but I would say south of Toowoomba. The listeners will let us know, but I remember going there a few times and going towards Toowoomba and then going left, like I'm going to New South Wales. So, but it's, I think it's home of, it's a lot of cowboys in Warwick. I think it's, I think they have a rodeo and there's a lot of, there's something that goes on in Warwick in that cowboy arena style of things. Now, Steve, I don't know if that's Irish Steve or just Steve, but anyway, Steve, I'm going to give you these numbers for Flemington. Race 1, number 6. Race 2, number 7. Race 3, number 2. Race 4, number 2. Race 5, number 6. Race 6, number 8. Race 7, number 5. Race 8, number 4, Sir Delius to beat She's Alibi. Race 9, number 4, Gold Coast Bell. And race 10, number 18. Look, he's second emergency. He probably won't run at Flemington, but he's in at Rose Hill, and I reckon he'll win at Rose Hill. Race 5, number 3 at Rose Hill, Mr. Verse.
10: Very good. Got one here for text line here. Gano, yesterday you tipped us into Hawkesbury race 7, number 5, but it's didn't see it on the tip sheet today. Have you gone cold on it? No, I hadn't. It's just that yesterday we tipped it, it was $3.80, I think. And then this morning when I woke up, it was $2.20. So I thought, well, I was looking for some value. But I will be tipping it in the race. That's race 7, number 5. I just thought, you know, didn't want to tip, you know, $1.80, $2.20 sort of pops to the listeners today. So I went searching in some value and it's gone pear-shaped on me, Sammy, early. But that's okay. So call me coach. I still think we'll win in race 7. But, yeah, I think when I did look at the race, I think it was $2.20, $2.30. Now it's out to sort of $2.60. So getting to a little bit more of a respectable price is the 5. But no, it's a good pickup. And again, David, the captain, he picked it up as well. He said, what's going on here? You tip me. Oh, relax, mate. Just take a deep breath. It's okay. It's okay.
11: Did he?
10: Yeah, he's up and about. He's just copped a drive-by from Papaloa on this. He said, Gigi must be bored. Do you ever shut up? Very good. All right, where's this bloke been? Yeah, no, he's been around since Cocky was an egg from Buster. Yeah, that's a very good point. Afternoon, legends. I'll be tuning in to the City Set replay Saturday morning. I'm keen on Space Raider in race 1 at Flemington. Thoughts? That's some cluesy thoughts there. Flemington race 1. Samuel?
11: What was that? Sorry. Flemington race 1 is... Yeah, what was the question?
10: Just going to bring it back up again. Space Rider.
11: Yeah, Space Rider is first up. It'll be forward. Jet Smash is my best for the weekend. I reckon he's a good horse. And, I just think he'll be well suited. My only concern is the straight. I hate straight races because I know how many horses don't go up the straight. They, you know, lots of horses are just really foreign to running in a straight line, and this horse is going to get a bit of ground. Well, he'll want further than, but he's good fresh. I reckon and the fact that it's not a big field, they probably won't go that hard, which will work against him. But anyway, he might even jump and sit outside the leader. And I'm just hoping fresh, he'll have enough in the locker to kick on. Now, Gallopers is a place that I used to frequent when living in Brisbane. It's obviously at the back of Eagle Farm Racecourse there and owned by the race club. But many a good night has been had at Gallopers. And I go in the NRL tipping competition every year. I have no idea why, because I, but I just do it because I just did it when I lived in Queensland, so I thought I'd carry it on. I've run, where have I run? First, second, third, fourth, fifth, sixth, seventh, eighth, ninth, 10th, 11th, 12th, 13th, 14th, 15th,

0: 15, 16, 17, 18. I've run 19th out of, I don't know how many, but there'd be, well, let's say.
1: Millions. There'd if not
0: be
1: trillions.
0: 30, 60, 90. There'd be 120 in that, at least 100, probably 140 in that. Yep. And I've run 19th. Oh, I reckon that's too bad, Gano, for someone that doesn't even know what he's watching.
1: Not too bad. So, don't mind that.
0: I finished. Where did I finish?
1: He's one for you, Sammy.
0: Sorry, you I said where I finished. Out? How many points I had? I had Sam Hyland, 129. The winner got 138. Kane Evans and Christopher Parker, they won it. They won the competition, the tipping. Yeah. And they got 138. And I've got 129, so that's not bad.
1: Mate, that's good.
0: I'm happy with that. I'm happy with that.
1: Mate, that's half a tip every three rounds, mate. You're flying. Now, here we go. I read about electric fences, and they reckon they function as a continuous psychological barrier. After a while, the cattle and husbands won't go near them. After your traumatic experience, Sammy, I hope Fitnickers doesn't get any ideas. The bastard's very good. Very good. Right, here we go. Sammy's found that jockey first. Well, I'm going to go in fair and say that, you know, I reckon I'll lay claim to that as well. I've backed him a few times. He goes good, but I'll go halves with you in Galloway. 460 for Sir Delius is nuts. I agree.
0: Well, I'll tell you what. I'll give you my thinking of it. He's never won. He hasn't won at the mile before, has he, Sir Delius? And he's run first up. Last preparation was at the mile, was it not? I think.
1: Don't have it in front of me at the moment.
0: All right, I'll get it up.
1: While you get that up, let's get a tip for Seymour race number three as well.
0: Anglais. I'm with the one Anglais.
1: Yeah, well, Anglais is $3.10 for Nick Ryan, courtesy of Punnex. I'm with Platinum Pearl here. It is favourite here for Kieran Maher by Frankel. Should be well suited at this setup, albeit the wide draw is some sort of concern. But 1,200 to 1,300 metres, you reckon they just try overcome that nice and early and roll forward with the 7 Platinum Pearl. Righto, you got it, Sammy?
0: I have got it. Now, I'll tell you. It ran in the very elegant behind Autumn Glow, Sir Delius, right? Craig Williams, it was not a good ride. He didn't ride it well at all. Mm. I can't even remember what Willow said about it, but I remember watching it thinking, gee whiz. Now, it could be said with a better ride, more positive ride, he could have tested Autumn Glow, right? And she's the best we've got. So, that's why I've backed him, you know, because I think he's a seriously good horse. I think it was just sinful, the fact that what happened to him, you know, after the Turnbull Stakes. And, he's a very good horse, Sir Delius. And, I've backed him to beat this She's Alibi because, and so what I'm saying is, had he won that race over the mile last time round, you wouldn't be questioning it. You know what I mean? He ran enormous first up last preparation, and
1: he's a good horse, very very good horse. I think he'll be very, very competitive. All right, here we go. The two horses that I didn't, or the one horse I didn't mind today, and that was the big push we got for, was Hawksby Race 7, Call the Coach. And the other tip I gave out yesterday, which is I think the one you really want to have a bet on. I'm really keen. Rose Hill Race 10, number 10, Ruination. You all right there, Sammy? Just fell off your perch. You've been zapped again.
0: Jeez.
1: All right, race 10, number 10, Ruination at Rose Hill Gardens. Here we go, another one off the text line. Geez, I heard the city set on between 4 and 5 a.m. last Saturday morning via SEN track. Thought I was only nutter Don. Yeah, I think we're on 4 to 5. We get replayed 4 to 5 a.m. We get replayed 7 to 8 a.m. We get replayed 6 to 7 in Sydney. It's replayed everywhere. Unbelievable. Live tonight, though, 5 5 till 6 p.m. So Paps will be back. What a week Paps has had. Gee whiz. Be cashing in, surely.
0: Good on him, Paps. Fine. Playing like an absolute jet, isn't he?
1: Yeah, he's just like a fine wine, just getting better with his old age.
0: Now, Lismore, race number 3. I am with the 11, Raising Suspicion. Raising Suspicion.
1: Is that bring that it? Race up.
0: The 11, yep, that's it.
1: Angelio for me. The 6 still on Turner Barrier 1. If we get a nice positive ride there at Lismore and even a more positive camera, maybe they can change that up a little bit. That'd be good. What's his for, Sammy? Not AFL tips? No, NRL. Sammy's talking about there. I'm a fan of Sergio.
0: NRL. But well, I know.
1: Yeah.
0: I know nothing about either sport, really. So isn't it? But less about NRL. And isn't it amazing that I'd go in a. But I just think, well, I may as well just continue it on. And
1: I'm happy
0: with that where I've finished. That's a good result.
1: From Greeny, I'm a fan of Sir Delius, but he can't beat the Alibi, who's second up and fitter. Another 100 metres would have won last start. From Greeny, I completely disagree. I think Autumn Glow wins regardless of another 100 metres.
0: Wouldn't have beaten Autumn Glow.
1: But I do understand the point. I definitely do understand the point there. But, I look. Luck in run and willingness to take a $1.50, $1.65, whatever it is, $1.70. I think she's $1.50 early in the week, $1.60, $1.70. Now, look, she's the best horse in the race. She deserves to be favourite. Should there be such a big gap between the two of them? I don't think there should be. Sammy doesn't think there should be. But if you think that way, then you know what? The beauty of this game, Sammy and Greeny, is you just put your bet on and we'll find out Saturday afternoon. All right. Now, Platinum Pearl is suspected. Rolled across here, Sammy.
0: Yeah, going quickly with Tagabello. They're not going that quick. Nicotria and then Levate and the 9, I reckon, yeah, refuse to curtsy. And then I'm coming out to sort of improve into the race, but not exactly.
1: Just as you said, they're not going that quick. They've just clicked it up, the 2 litres.
0: Yeah, and then put a brake on them.
1: Platinum Pearl out in front. Big, good-looking grey horse. Just cruising out in front. It's going to want to, they want to get stuck into it though. What's this coming up to the baldy face? Big Apache cat looking thing.
0: Nicotria.
1: What's happening there? Nicotria
0: gets up too.
1: How do you pronounce that?
0: I don't know. But
1: I don't know if it got, I don't know if it got there, Sammy.
0: I reckon it did. I'm going to say it got there.
1: Yeah.
0: Yeah, definitely.
1: Yeah, it did. Yeah, got its head down. Weak. All right, Lismore race 3, $1.70 favourite in the next. And I speak of Properties Phil, $1.75 now with Punt X. Sammy, who are you keen on?
0: I am with Raising Suspicion, the 11. Tag says he doesn't work Thursdays or Sundays anymore, but he will sit in his apartment all day, watch races and text in. Strange behaviour. It's a fair call.
1: Oh,
0: here we
1: the
0: go.
1: The Bob. It's won convincingly the 6. Angelio for me at Lismore, the 6. Sydney set should have a designated time that stops the nation. Like a minute of silence. It's flying. It is flying. We just cannot miss with this set shot. Unbelievable. Probably lose today, but that's all right. The traders are on the floor. They can't stand it. They shiver every time they've got to put that promo up. Absolutely rattled. What have we got after this? Hawkesbury race 4, not too far away. We'll have to sneak in a news and a break in between that. Sammy, what did you have for us? Hawkesbury race 4?
0: The 3, Beyond the Reef. Beyond the Reef, the 3. We're going to go with.
1: Yeah, I was going to say that, geez, that horse will be hard to beat. But the way this track's playing today, maybe worth having something on the 10 Shanty as well from the Waterhouse Bot Yard. Might just be a little bit handlebars down and off it goes. But, Beyond the Reef, definitely hard to beat. The 10 for me at Hawkesbury. Can't be far away from a start here at Lismore. There's only about 9 of them in behind the barriers, Sammy.
0: Bit of a depressing listen. Where's the energy, boys? Fire up and find some winners. Rightio.
1: Oh, well, gee whiz. 3, 5, 6.
0: Found a few winners. Look, I'd have thought I started strong enough. I'd
1: How many winners are we
0: electricity out, in my veins. But five winners.
1: Yeah. 5 winners in an hour and a half. It's not terrible. It's not great, but it's, you know, it's not all time areas, but it's only a race good. Every 15 minutes.
0: We're not done with yet either.
1: Nah,
0: we are not done with yet.
1: Don't give up on us.
0: That's it.
1: Oh, dear. Oh, dear. What goes on? What goes on? Happy Thursday, legends. Mitchie G, what are those two? Yeah, we got those out. The tags is off the wagon. Was seen on Sunday stuffing his gullet with donuts with great vigour. I don't think that Sydney Sweeney would like that excessive conditioning. Well, he's lost 20 kilos, the tags. Have you seen him?
0: I saw him
1: 20 kilos
0: a couple of weeks ago, but yeah, he definitely looked lighter. Looked good.
1: That's a new set of silks.
0: Yep. Well,
1: gee whiz.
0: It's a big go. It's a lot of weight.
1: How's your fitness regime? There was a period of time
0: not
1: where
0: great,
1: you decided to start running.
0: Not great.
1: Give up on it.
0: I seem to slide back into my bad habits pretty quickly.
1: me too. Oh,
0: but I must say, my mother did say, mind scratch. There you go, rising suspicion. It's no luck. Well, I will go with, no idea. The 3, no idea. Yeah, my mother said she thought that I'd lost weight.
1: Said, that's good.
0: And she's normally pretty critical, right? She's normally.
1: I was gonna say, she'd go for an eye test.
0: she'll tell you when you put a bit of nick on. So,
1: will she?
0: So I thought that was a positive when she said that. And I must say, I've been a good bit more active living here as opposed to when I was in Bris Vegas, so maybe there is something to this farm life, Gano, to know.
1: Yeah, just a bit of exercise.
0: I'd have said frequenting places like the Brecky Creek and Gallopers is, you know, that's got to be good for your weight loss too, hasn't it?
1: Yeah, just giving it the wide berth probably helps, Sammy. Probably helps. Oh, come on. 996, that's not very nice. As if he had 5 kilos to lose from his brain. Adrian Bock gave a good push to Shanty this morning with Gareth from Gregor. Beautiful. Give it some strength, Sammy. Race 3, Lismore over the 11:10. Believe it or not, that is the 11:10. Oh, soft 5, they reckon. The cameraman's still as shaky as ever, Sammy.
0: Shaking. No idea has jumped positive enough here. The 6 is Angelo, Marcus Wilson's. That's yours, isn't it? That's what you were tipping, Angelo?
1: Yes. Leading?
0: Yeah. You're in front. Gee,
1: they're
0: going.
1: Slow down.
0: Wow.
1: Wow.
0: Angelo and no idea going for it. Exo Murano, Profiteers Phil, is the $1.70 pop, who's about 4 off him. And being patiently ridden by Jasper Franklin, who is the stablemate to mine that was a late scratching. Not sure.
1: They are not doing themselves any favours, these two in front, are they? Dead set.
0: But it's still, I'm telling you, this is going all right. This no idea. It's
1: you're outside me, right? In the blue and white.
0: Yeah. If he
1: quickens. Poor man's Jerry Harvey.
0: If he quickens.
1: Go on.
0: He's got to find a bit.
1: Go on.
0: Nah. The favourite's going to catch him.
1: They just set it up for the favourite, didn't they?
0: Favourite's going to catch him.
1: Yeah. All right. Well, there you go. What's coming up next? Hawkesbury race number 4, not too far away. We're a long way late for the news. We'll go to the news and we'll come back. Hawkesbury race number 4, some tips right after this.
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4: I'm Vanessa Gibson. Here's what's making SEN news this hour. Jackie Lambie has accused Pauline Hanson of dividing the country over a cartoon posted to her social media. Two men have been charged over the fatal shooting of a 22-year-old man at Thomastown in Melbourne on Sunday night. A woman's been released without charge. An investigation continues after a man in his 20s was hit and killed by a garbage truck in Sydney early this morning. And speaking at a Republican convention, Donald Trump has promised to give all American voters $5,000 if the Republicans win the upcoming midterm elections. SEN Sport is next.
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4: Checking New South Wales and ACT weather. Cloudy for Sydney and the Illawarra for the afternoon. A possible shower on the central coast. To the west, sunny for the Riverina and Canberra. And don't miss Giddy Up with Gareth Hall live tomorrow morning on SEN Track.
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0: Thursday trackside, Sammy Holland, Mick Gannon with you. Hawkesby race 4, not too far away. I am with the 10 Shanty. Sammy, you're with?
1: At Hawkesbury, I am with Beyond the Reef. Race 4, Beyond number 3, Beyond the Reef.
0: All right, we'll come back. Hawkesby race 4. Sammy's with the 3, $2.60. I'm with the 10 Shanty. You're giving $7.50. Stay with us. Hawkesby race 4 coming right up.
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8: So, Elbow,
9: I'd happily go to the Bush Summit anytime. But Karl Stefanovic, all of a sudden, he thought, here's my chance. Well, no, I'm going to go. I want to take my brothers. How's this? And all of a sudden, you get the rag run over you on in the story in the paper. You get the famous media brothers. The Stefanovics gather as Dubbo hosts critical Bush Summit. Albanese, Taylor and Premiers converge on Dubbo for Bush Summit. And then you get the lovely story. How good. And there's a picture with Karl hosting. What's he holding there? Some delicacies or something? Big smile on his face. And we're all happy.
10: That'd be bush food. Might be damper.
9: And then all the newsletter execs, good on you, Karl. 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And a week from now, to be like, how can he say that on his podcast? Why is it at least a week? Maybe two. Get me in, Damo.
7: 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You won't miss a moment if you drink wise.
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0: Riley's on fire with the tunes. Sammy Ireland, Mick Gannon with you. Hawkesbury race 4, not too far away. Sammy, you're keen the 3 Beyond the Reef. I thought yes. The 10 Shanty on debut could give us sights. 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Now, are you getting around the NFL, Sammy? Any thoughts? Are you keen for it, or are you just sort of sitting back worrying about the next at Hawkesbury?
1: I think anything that is good for the city, and yeah, I think it's a good thing, but I don't really... I'll probably watch it, but I don't really know much about it, so it doesn't worry me either way, but if it's good for Melbourne, it's good, and it doesn't surprise me that everybody's up and about, because that's what happens, isn't it? Sammy, spring carnival time. Are you a chance to finally have a beer with the pooch in a marquee this year?
0: Millions.
1: Well, it's... The fact that, you know, he said he would come and have a beer with me. So, and then he said he was coming down.
0: Just stay there. I'll be there in a minute.
1: And then he just didn't turn up. Like, so for whatever reason, yeah. But he was hanging with some pretty big hitters, you know.
0: Was he?
1: That's what the dog does, you know.
0: Okay.
1: So I'm going to say I just didn't, he didn't want to leave the big headers to just come and have a drink with the little guys, you know? But that's okay.
0: The little guys.
1: That's okay.
0: You going to the spring carnival this year, Sam?

0: Yeah, so it should be a bit of fun. And I think Ben and Karen are going to come down. So they'll come with us. And, yeah, it's been good fun in recent years. Didn't mind it. Righto, here we go. Beyond the Reef is taking the pool to be behind them. So this looks like a bit of a flashy chestnut out in front. And it is Ignition Code, who is rolling Camilla's Legacy, Shanty, and then Moon Flash.
1: Got out to $11, this Shanty.
0: So this is all going well. I am in between runners. Just look like I might be travelling that little bit too close. But anyway, we will see. Can it balance up?
1: Come on, Shanty. Give a kick. Always hard to run down these Waterhouse Bot runners. It's $11 that's hit. Come on. Nah, it's weak, isn't it?
0: Come on, the Reef. Come on, the Reef.
1: It's all over the shop.
0: Get up, the Reef.
1: Go straight, your mug. Come on, Shanty. Kick back. You're $11. Kick back. Get your head down. Oh, God.
0: I reckon I got you. I reckon I might have got you.
1: I don't reckon either of us won. I reckon the thing on the insides beat us both.
0: Yeah, well, I reckon.
1: I've beat you home.
0: I reckon. Nah, I reckon if
1: not
0: that
1: a chance
0: angle.
1: You've beaten me.
0: Okay.
1: Not a chance.
0: Righto.
1: I could be wrong.
0: It's
1: there is a chance.
0: I reckon I have beaten you. I reckon. I thought I was close, going close how to winning, but I don't know about that angle.
1: How would you know at this joint?
0: That angle, it's.
1: How would you know?
0: But
1: let's say it's a three-way go. I'm $11. The inside might just hold on. The rail's out.
0: The inside wins.
1: Crook.
0: Inside wins. And
1: crook stuff.
0: I'm going to say I beat you.
1: Yeah, that's great.
0: I'm going to say I beat you.
1: Who cares from thereafter? We didn't win. We didn't win. Warwick, at race four, what do you got for us, Sammy?
0: Radio at Warwick, we are going the one, Luconi. Luconi.
1: Luconi, the one there for Sammy at Warwick, race four. Stay with us. We'll take a quick break. We'll come back over the 1,500 metres, race number four at Warwick.
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8: Welcome back, SEN Track. Warwick Race 4, Sammy. They are off and racing.
9: They are going to. Privilova is in front, rolling LaRusso up second, so you can talk and bring me. I'm in a good spot, back off them, Luconi. It's probably about six or seven off them, but they're going hard. Just because this track looks quite firm, they're probably not going to come from a long way back, and I'm a fair way off them. But anyway, this is the happiest 60th birthday, Gino Barbarado, and I reckon Gino trains. I reckon he trains a few horses.
8: Now, Sammy, they tell me there was a big shift. There might be a protest at Hawkesbury. It's not going to be no good
9: really?
8: To me. Could be very good to you. The last 20, 30 metres, huge shift from Don. It says check out the head on. So anyway, we'll wait and see what happens there at Hawkesbury. But if you are holding on to a ticket, keep it. Otherwise, you've got your Puntex app there anyway, and it'll just refresh when it's ready.
9: Gee,
8: now, they're four. What's happening here?
9: 14 is hit the front and is going to get up. The 14, so you can talk. Taylor Marshall, this will be $18. They always win at a price at Warwick. Mm. Always. Mine ran all right. That's him wider out that's run fifth. But and on top of the ground, hard ground, they just don't come from a long way back, do they? So, Seymour, righto. I am with the 11, Fiery Run. Fiery Run here at Seymour. Now, D-Max in the house, and he has sent some tips through. Tamworth, race 5, number 1, he said, she said. And race 7, number 9, did she do it each way? So, at Tamworth, he's race 5, number 1, he said, she said. And race 7, number 9, did she do it for DMAC? Thanks for sending those tips through.
8: On your DMAC, your little beauty. This Fiery Fun will be very hard to beat. I agree with you there, Sammy. So you'd imagine she'll improve significantly. She's on top for me here at Seymour, of course. And then our next race will be Lismore, race number 4. And this is over the 11:10. Your favourite with Puntex is Tiger Tire. Draws barrier 1. Dance. Gavin Dance for Danny Peasley. Yeah, $2.50, $2.20 for Tiger Tie. How'd you see race 4 at Lismore?
9: I am with Lady Wardell, the 4, Lady Wardell.
8: The 5, Dance, Gavin Dance for me. Winner of 4 from 8. Goes all right. Goes all right.
9: Yes.
8: Sammy, I'm going to the members, Flemington. I won't stand you up like Brown Dog from Mickey Collins. Beautiful. Catch up for a beer.
9: Hey, guess what? I had that in the first leg of the quaddie at Warwick.
8: Did you?
9: Yes.
8: Yes, Sammy.

0: Yes.
1: I had it in first. That's $18, that'll be.
2: That'll do.
1: For the first leg. We don't mind that.
2: On you,
1: Mickey. Yeah, well, I'm not going Saturday. Not going to Flemington Saturday. We we got some friends coming up, actually. Coming to see us in Hamilton. So,
2: yeah, from Queensland?
1: No, they're from downtown in the old... they're going to make the drive up and spend a couple of days here. So hence the reason I've been mowing lawns and cleaning up. Rightio, here we go. Let's see what can happen here. Moderate tempo, the 6 Ania has jumped straight on the bunny, but it's got a bit of competition with Gold Chalice outside it. So Fiery Run is back in the run, which is going to make it very hard off this moderate tempo. So Ania leads, Gold Chalice up second, good feel in the box, Pinizaki. And then wider out is that brown runner, Shows No Shame. I am second last. They're three lengths between first and last here because they're going so slow.
2: Walking. So, this thing's travelling though, isn't it? This is going to peel off and get to the middle and rip.
1: It's going to kick into the straight. Mine's run very well.
2: Going
1: very
2: straight.
1: Well.
2: Can it? I don't think it's
1: going to. Gone fiery.
2: Is it going to catch
1: fiery.
2: Up?
1: Here we go. Here we go.
2: By.
1: Play the music.
2: Later. Play the music, Riley.

0: $3.
1: That was an easy bet to have. Too good for them there. Fiery fun. Lismore race 4. Sammy, not too far away. We'll sneak the news in. You were keen on?
0: I am clean. Lady Wardell. The four
1: Lady Wardell for Sammy. I'm with the 5. Dance. Gavin Dance. Lismore race 4 over the 11:10. Coming right up.
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3: Gibson with the latest SEN news. Jackie Lambie has doubled down on her criticism of Pauline Hanson over a cartoon posted to her social media that calls Liberal MP Andrew Hastie a traitor. The Independent Senator has told News 24 Hanson is dividing the country.
4: She has you don't attack veterans and you don't stand like a coward behind your cartoons, which I can tell you that in itself, they are shocking. How they are allowed to go over social media is beyond me because they incite hatred. They are vile.
3: Police in Victoria have laid charges over the fatal shooting of 22-year-old tradie Daniel Hussein at Thomastown on Sunday night. Two men aged 19 and 20 have been charged with murder. They'll face court today. A woman who was also arrested has been released without charge. An investigation continues after a 21-year-old man was hit and killed by a garbage truck in Sydney's West early this morning. It happened outside a restaurant at Mount Druitt just after 2 a.m. The truck driver was taken for mandatory testing. And Donald Trump has made a huge promise at a Republican convention. He's promised a cash bonus to all citizens if the Republicans win the upcoming midterm elections.
5: Because of our tremendous strength and success economically, I will issue a dividend to every adult citizen in the United States of America for $5,000.
3: 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SEN Sport is next.
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3: In NFL for Host Plus, that's a plus. The LA Rams have touchdown in Australia ahead of tomorrow's match against the 49ers. American sports journalist David Lombardi has told the ABC he's concerned about the length of time they spent on the plane.
7: There's aches and pains that come with being on the plane, and I'm not sure for big guys if those are going to be completely gone by game time tomorrow.
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9: On the M7 in Glendenning, an earlier truck fire has heavy delays remaining.

0: northbound just below the Lamb Street overpass. Rushcutters Bay, we've got a multi-vehicle crash eastbound on William Street. And in Silverwater, look out for a hazard southbound on Silverwater Road. 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
4: Checking New South Wales and ACT weather. Cloudy for Sydney and the Illawarra for the afternoon. A possible shower on the central coast. To the west, sunny for the Riverina and Canberra. And don't miss Giddy Up with Gareth Hall live tomorrow morning on SEN Track.
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0: It's Joe here.
1: We are back. Liz Moore is upon us. And what I've just realised is because I was rushing, I was getting electrocuted, I was mowing lawns, I was making lunch, I had a shower, and then I was rushing to set everything up, and I didn't put my Warwick quaddy up. That's why I just sent you the numbers, but dead set. I looked on the quaddy app, and I remembered when we came on air, because I was putting the quaddies up when we came on air, and then I remembered I didn't have time to, you know, I was talking and doing stuff, and I thought I'll do that Warwick one at the first break, and I never did. What an idiot!
2: What a goose!
1: How hard is it? It's always the way. Anyway, we'll see. Gano and Riley got the numbers, so we'll have a bit of a laugh if it does arrive.
2: It'll pay $10,000.
1: No, it'll. What a joke. Anyway, Lady Wardell, I am with here. The four Lady Wardell. What are you with, Gano?
2: Sammy, I was with the second favourite here in Dance Gavin Dance for Danny Peasley.
1: Right, I've backed it before too. Dance Gavin Dance.
2: Have you?
1: Yeah.
2: Are you on with me tomorrow?
1: No, Miles is on with you tomorrow.
2: Miles. Bit of love for Miles off the text line. Someone wanted to know, is Miles okay? I think he's playing golf. Must be going all right. Yeah.
1: Good on him.
2: Geez, he barely works these days.
1: Good on him. Track's upgraded at Seymour from a soft 6 to a soft 5. So there you go. Message just came through. Someone said you did half the lawn, Sammy. Missed the front. It's a very good point. It's a very good point. I did.
2: Certainly is.
1: I might do the front tomorrow. Now, there was another message, which is a very good point. What time's this footy game on in the morning? It's on in the morning, is it?
2: 10 a.m.
1: Oh, yeah. I'll probably be with the cows still. They're steers.
2: Oh, yeah. But it goes for 4.5 hours.
1: Oh, does it?
2: You'll catch a bit of it.
1: Yeah, you'd reckon I'd get.
2: Because you've got to get all your advertising in. You see?
1: Yeah, right. Yeah. Oh, is that what it's all about?
2: Oh well, you tell me.
1: Yeah, sure. Right.
2: But they stop after every play. Dead set. Have a drink. Like, boys. Anyway, good stuff. Good stuff. Good on you.
1: Sammy, back on the secret tips. No, I'm not. Too,
2: secret
1: honestly,
2: tips.
1: I sent the numbers through
2: yeah,
1: to Riley and Gano. I honestly just forgot to put it up. I was going to put it up in the first. I put Seymour, Hawkesbury, and Lismore up. Anyway,
2: we'll have to get a handwriting expert just to make sure I see how long that ink's been dry.
1: That's it. Tiger Ty in front. Lady Wardell is second. Don't mind this. And then. Tonganatsu Goddess, time. Dance Gavin Dance in the box.
2: Every possible.
1: And then Eagle Hawk Star, back to second last, is the striped colours of Kyogre Kid, and then Poseidon Sun brings up the tail. So, Tiger Tie in front.
2: Every possible, Gav, and you're a winner. We know you like to win, Gav.
1: Favourite's gone.
2: Lady Wardell out in front. Gavin. Oh, you could be too good for me, Sammy.
1: Come on, Gav.
2: Come on, Gav.
1: There's 11-8 in front of it.
2: Come on, Gav.
1: There's 11-8 in front of it.
2: Too good, Sammy Highland.
1: Yeah, baby.
2: Well done.
1: Oh, my God.
2: $11.10, Sammy Highland.
1: $11.10 if you don't mind.
2: Hope you did your quaddy for Lismore.
1: I did. Yeah, I did.
2: Well done. You probably left it out.
1: So.
2: Good job, Savvy.
1: Good start job, to the quaddy at Lismore, you little guilty.
2: Well done. And for those playing at home, no concerns at Hawkesbury. Didn't get any protests thrown in there, so. The numbers there are 9, 3, and 10. 4, 5, 6, the numbers of Lismore. Sammy Highland goes bang as he entrapped Quinella. That'll pay a bit, about 20, 30 bucks, I reckon, that Quinella. It'll pay all right as well. But you're too good, Sammy. You are on fire today, having a complete and utter fill-up. Hawkesbury Race 5 is the next race for us. where your favourite is Camden Cove here for Air Bjorn Baker, Jason Collett aboard. Your thoughts? Actually, no, that is incorrect. Not On My Watch is the favourite. And $1.55 looks like a clearly two-horse race. $1.55, Not On My Watch, Chad Schofield, Joseph Pride taking on Camden Cove, Bjorn Baker getting $2.60. Any value here, Sammy? Because it's basically a 20 to 1, the rest.
1: Do you want value?
2: I just want to know what you're tipping to win. And then if you
1: what about me. Hellfire Henry? Hellfire Henry at a price.
2: Is that three. Your tip? Can
1: he? Yeah, that's what I'm hard. Going with.
2: He's with the three. We'll take a break. We'll come back. Hawksby, race five. Sammy's keen. Hellfire Henry, you're getting $61 with Punnex. Stay with us.
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3: On the M7 in Glendenning, an earlier truck fire has heavy delays remaining northbound just below the Lamb Street overpass. Rush Cutters Bay, we've got a multi-vehicle crash eastbound on William Street. And in Silverwater, look out for a hazard southbound on Silverwater Road. 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

0: Thursday Trackside, Sammy Hyland on Absolute Fire. Mickey Gannon with you. Riley on the buttons, knocking out of the park.
1: Good tune.
0: Good tune. Must have been too late interference as Mickey G's horse was interfered with close to the finishing post. Yeah, fair enough. Sammy's kicking ass. Bang on your Sammy. Smash the Quinella and the multi. Beautiful. On your Westie.
1: Hellfire. Was it America that did that song, sung that song, Riley? I thought so. It was when I must say, I spoke earlier about going to that farm in Aspendale, and that song actually reminds me. That's like one of the tunes Pat used to play.
0: Yeah.
1: Pat, my dad was a big fan of John Denver.
0: Yep.
1: John Denver. But that song, what else was there? Oh, I'll tell you who else he used to listen to. Nana Mouskouri. God.
0: Gosh.
1: Wow, we.
0: All right.
1: That's winding the clock back. Wow, we.
0: Isn't it
1: now, don't forget D-Max Tips at Tamworth. Race 5, number 1, and race 7, number 9. Thanks to D-Max for bringing those tips to the house.
0: How far away are they?
1: Race 5 is the next. It's 20 minutes away. And then race 7, number 9. Did she do it? Each way, he said, each way. So that's...
0: Here we go. Sammy, can you offer any inside info to Sanctuary Cove Golf Course? Dorot and I qualified for a two-ball Ambrose national final in October from Joy Boy. I'd suggest Sammy wouldn't have a clue.
1: No, I have no idea.
0: I have played there, so I can give you some insight.
1: Go.
0: There's water. It was water. It's tough. It's tough. I played up there 18 months ago, and I was 5 under through 7, 8. Through 8, I was airborne. Thought, here we go. Come out of retirement here. Finished 2 over. nearly ran out of golf balls. It just caught up with me real quick. Unbelievable. I think it was the 8th hole I eagled. There was a really tough par 5 there. I eagled that. And I was like, oh, this game's so easy. So easy, this game. And then I stood up on the next. It's like par 4, water to the left, just dunked in the water, and it all just unraveled. Anyway, you'll enjoy that. You'll enjoy that. Pack your golf balls, hit it straight, make some putts. It's a pretty easy game, isn't it, golf?
1: Easy game. They say that.
0: Hi, lads, just finished work. Give me winners, all I ask from Minty Man. Minty Man, all we ask from Sammy is the same. If you've... you tuned in at any stage in the last few hours, 2.5 hours, you'd have your pockets full. So, I mean, plenty of winners.
1: I
0: know you've got the Excel spreadsheet going there. Miles areas by Gano, 500 through 8. Except the difference is I was 500 through 8 and I did finish a couple over. So, yeah. No word of a lie. It's just the truth.
1: It happened.
0: Maybe they don't realize that I actually played golf back in the day, thinking maybe that was actually my job, and that's why I wasn't good at it. That's why I'm here with Sammy. Hence why I finished a couple over.
1: Ah, well.
0: You know, it could be worse. Could be worse. Could be copying strays from Shane Curley for Winston. Sammy, do you have any memories or stories of Paddy Payne Sr. from Don?
1: Donnie, that's a very good Don. That's a very good text because we should have spoken about Mr. Payne before this. Now that we're a couple of hours in and I haven't worked, but I'm obviously very good friends with Andrew. Very good mates with Andrew Payne. Andrew and I were apprentices together, and he spent a lot of time staying with us when he rode on that side of town, the Gippsland side of town. He would often stay with us, and Mum always used to put on a big deal when Andrew was coming to stay, do all his washing and make his favourite meals and so on, and it was good fun. But Mr. Payne he's just a legend, just an absolute, just a lovely, beautiful man that brought up a wonderful family. Obviously, it's well documented, but Yeah, he's just a very hard worker and just the nicest man going around. Always had time for everybody at the races. Whoever said g'day to and I always called him Mr. Payne just because, you know, like it was when you're a kid, you know, you always called horse trainers Mr., you know, and just always called him Mr. Payne. But, yeah, Paddy Payne was, like, just the loveliest man. And like I say, he would talk to anyone at the races, give anyone the time of day at the races and there to help people with advice and all the rest of it. And just every time you came across him, he was always happy and upbeat and happy to be at the races. And
0: love it.
1: Yeah, thinking of the Payne family, everybody involved with the Payne family, and really sad time. But he just lived a wonderful life, 90 years of age. He fit so much into it. Yeah, he was obviously a successful dairy farmer back in the day, and I think he was still a dairy farmer at Rochester when that he was. Yeah, he was a dairy farmer when they were living at Rochester, but always a successful horse trainer. And then obviously brought up all his children because his wife sadly passed away when Michelle was just a little baby and in a car accident there at Ballarat. And it's for him to do that, bring all those kids up. On his own. Oh, it's an unbelievable effort. And mm-hmm. But they're just lovely people.
0: And beautiful family. And as well, Sammy.
1: That's right. Exactly. Like,
0: to do it's one thing. The only success they've had is fantastic. So, that's good. No, I like that, Sammy. Good talk there. Miles Ayres by Geno. Yeah, that's... And then followed up with Miles said he could have turned pro if he kept playing golf. Come on. There's no way he said that.
1: He did not say that.
0: I'll quiz him on that tomorrow. I understand that, Geno. Just love Marley bringing up his 9 goals. Yeah, no, that's fair. That's fair. No. Well, I think being 5 under through 8 and finishing 2 over is like having 40 possessions and kicking 0 goals because you failed to convert, unfortunately, which is a story of my life. Anyhow, that's where we get to. Cheers for the insight, Geno. Hearing there's a lot of water, sounds like I should investigate a chiro for the daughter after she carries me. Yeah, absolutely. Hopefully she get the job done. Look, a good golf course, challenging golf course, probably more challenging tee off the tee. I reckon the approach shots aren't that hard, but just you've got to get those tee shots right. Get those tee shots right. The game will be a whole lot easier. Sammy, we have a race coming up. The next at Seymour, right on the back of Hawksby, race number 5. You got a thoughts at Seymour?
1: I'm with the 1, Plunger.
0: Zurain for me, Ruby Lamont, claiming 3 for Cal. Wouldn't believe it. Get me 61 kilos, Zurain. So the 2 for me, the 1 for Samuel. And this is not much of a race here at Hawksby, is it, Sammy?
1: Andy's Brave is going for it. Soviet Storm, not on my watch, in a good spot. And then wider out is Camden Cove circling up. So there's a bit of pressure on early. Just not sure they've gone hard enough for Henry. But you're with this thing, aren't you? They're not on my watch.
0: Nah, I didn't tip because $1.50. I thought the 2 favourites were just way too good for all of them. So I just stayed out of the race and just watch with you. See if we can get this thing home.
1: Not on my watch. Get some money. Mine's run last. Didn't finish off.
0: What do you do with a race when one's $1.50 and one's $2.40? Please, give us a spell. Give us a spell.
1: So that has bolted in. But we move on to Seymour. I hope I had that in the quaddy.
0: Surely. Surely. It's the 10.
1: So this is the first leg of the Seymour quaddy where I am 1-8-3, but I am with Plunger here. Plunger.
0: And 2, Zurain for me. Sammy's quaddies are alive. It's all happening. If you've got to put one in, $18 shot lobbed. Anyway, we'll get the forensic experts to look at that. It's always easier after the case. Love it. How'd that was it the 4 in behind them and Jim and Greg Lee horse? Looked like it was interfered with late. That could be one for the Black Book, Sammy. at Hawkesbury.
1: Yeah, it did come out under its neck a bit, didn't it?
0: Mackby, yeah. Dylan LaRue was aboard, 3 kilo claiming apprentice. I was watching the head on here. They're a little bit all over the shop there at Hawkesbury today. It's a bit going on for the first time. So the winner, sort of just rolled back in behind the winner there. Follow the four. Sammy, a few texts off the text line for you.
1: Miles said he probably would have gone top 40 in the AFL draft if he could play footy.
0: Come on.
1: Now they're having a G up.
0: Turn it up.
1: Milo could have played AFL, been a pro golfer, pro bull rider, but he settled for media megastar. Yeah. Well, what more would you want in life, honestly? Wow. There's a funny picture. You know how it comes up on Facebook of 10 years ago? And shout out to Dan. Dan's listening and he's finding this very amusing.
0: On your text or our text?
1: No, it's on my text. He just sent me a message.
0: Which bit's he finding amusing?
1: Oh, he's just finding it all very amusing. It came up 10 years ago and it made me laugh. Where is this?
0: Like a 10-year memory sort of set up?
1: Yeah.
0: On Facebook?
1: Yeah, I don't really... You look at it, but I don't know how to use all the features. And
0: bit of Everest chat here as well. Not the Everest that Sammy dislikes, but the Everest that Milo trained for or could have trained for or didn't need to train for off the text. Good stuff. Hi, lads. Had the SEN track radio on the radio. Boss changed stations. I'm going to HR tomorrow. Not good enough. Absolutely not good enough. What is doing? Here we go. You like this one, Sammy? Mickey G. Paddy brought a horse in New Zealand for $1,300, ended up selling it for $300,000 to Angus Park, Cole Hayes territory.
1: Moved
0: the family to Australia. Is that right? That's from Don.
1: Yeah, that's correct. I don't know the numbers, but what was it? My Boy Paddy, wasn't it? The horse was called. And then he famously sold them the pony, right?
0: Yeah.
1: He said, this horse won't go anywhere without the pony, so you've got to take the pony as well, right?
0: No way.
1: And then put a hefty price on the pony, right?
0: That's so good. That is so good.
1: Yeah, I don't know the specifics of that story, but it goes something like that, yeah.
0: I reckon we can get him for a bit more.
1: Our Paddy Boy, I think it was called Our Paddy Boy.
0: I know someone that bought a farm that got done that got handled similarly.
1: Yeah, with a ride on.
0: There's a ride on. There's a tractor. There's a mower. There's a whippersnipper. Couple tools. Anyway, we don't know. No idea who that is, but
1: we go. It's got an electric fence works though. Yeah. Plunger's in front. See you, Raider sits up second. Grouse Mountain, and then back behind them, Zoo Rain. Now, I think it missed the jump a bit, this leader. But anyway, she's backing it off now, but it's not ideal when you jump slow.
0: Now, Cal's happy for me to tip apprentices, just not you. There you go. Got that.
1: It was Our Paddy Boy. Jared said it was Our Paddy Boy. I thought it was. It was.
0: Yeah, good. Yeah. Now, Zoo Rain's absolutely travelling here. The leader Plunger's going, okay, what's this four wide in the U?
1: Lyrics and
0: long
1: song.
0: Colours.
1: Lyrics and song.
0: All right. It's the winner, isn't it? It's
1: and I've got it in the quaddy
0: too. 2-1. What's it paying?
1: $5.
0: The plunger's getting a push.
1: Kicked again. It's kicked again, but Lyrics is going to beat it.
0: So good.
1: I run second there, but I'm alive in the quaddy.
0: You got the quaddy? Sam, you're alive in all three meetings at the moment for the quaddy
1: that I posted.
0: That's something new. That you post. Oh, so you're actually alive for four.
1: So
0: three.
1: Yeah.
0: And a half.
1: So that's right. I mean, well, I've only sent you and Riley the numbers of Warwick just because I didn't want you to think that I was talking rot. Talking of Warwick,
0: yeah.
1: Race 5, second leg, where I am 2.12 and 18, 2.12 and 18. The two Zaripa, I reckon, can win. So
0: 2.12 and 18, our Warrior at $101.
1: Yeah, baby.
0: You're not bad. You're not bad at all.
1: Yeah.
0: All right. Well, so, we'll give that a cheer. We've had I don't know if you have this in your family yet, Sammy, but obviously my kids, probably just a little bit older than yours, what, 14, 12 and 8?
1: Yeah.
0: And the family group chat has started WhatsApp. Yeah. So it just started off, it was the boss and then the mini boss, so just the three of us. And then then all of a sudden, I looked at my phone yesterday after doing track and 20 messages. Like, what's happened here? And they've started a little chat, a little family chat, and the kids are chiming in, and they are really annoying. So not only could they just annoy me in real life, they can annoy me when I'm at work as well. They start putting up polls and everything. I'm like, you guys got anything? Go do your homework. Try something better to do. Unbelievable. Anyway, here we go.
1: Zaripa. Here for me, Zaripa.
0: Yeah, I give it a cheer with you, Sammy. Now they've sent me, here we go, the best homemade chicken recipe, dead set.
1: Oh, good. Well, they wouldn't be sending that sort of, my kids wouldn't be sending that sort of stuff to me because I served, them up soup last night and that Knickers made. And then Will goes, is that all we're having? And I said, yeah, mate.
0: Oh, any prawn pasta on the menu this evening? Oh.
1: She pulled that card the other day. I said, if this is not the signature dish for our household, right? And I said, I don't even like it, right? So, so I said, why do we have to have it so much? You know? And Nicole goes, we hardly ever have it. And I turned to Will and I said, mate, she's running with this like at least once a week.
0: Least once a week.
1: This Mr. Boat on this Zaripa. Go, go, come on, down the outside. Here we go, Zaripa. Come on, Zaripa. Come on. Nah, it's missed the boat. Oh, it's got
0: her. Sammy. Oh, you beauty.
1: This will have a five in front of it. This will have a five in front of it.
0: It'll have a seven, I reckon. It'll have a seven in it.
1: They're going to leave us hanging.
0: Oh, you grubs.
1: They're going to leave us hanging.
0: We got plenty of time up our sleeve, don't you worry. Who's D-Mac with in race 5 at Tamworth?
1: He's with number one. He's with number one.
0: Definitely got there anyway, that's for sure. Give us the price.
1: Give us the price.
0: Run it up.
1: Jess Emerson.
0: What a fill up, Sammy. Absolute fill up. And of course, you're alive in the quaddie. $8.40. Oh.
1: There you go, putters.
0: Good. Sammy Highland, absolutely on fire Thursday trackside. We're going to take the news. Come back, Lismore Race number 5.
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4: Vanessa Gibson, here's what's making SEN news this hour. The government has criticised the opposition in Question Time for not supporting its digital duty of care bill in its current form. Donald Trump's made a huge promise saying he'll give all US citizens $5,000 if the Republicans win the upcoming midterm elections. A manhunt continues in Sydney after a 32-year-old boxing coach was shot outside a community centre at Punch Bowl last night. And the latest stats show a drop in the number of drownings in Australia in the past year, but it's still well above the 10-year average. SEN Sport is next.
5: Polished Man opens up, asks for help and shows up. Because when they do, everyone wins. Polished Man, strong enough to care. End violence. 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
4: Kalyn Ponga is on track to make his international debut for New Zealand after being named in the Kiwis extended Rugby League World Cup squad. And the semi-finalists have been locked in at the US Open. Winners today were Karen Khachanov and Alexander Zverev in the men's, and Coco Gauff and Elena Rybakina in the women's. Rybakina's win has seen her dethrone Aryna Sabalenka as world number one.
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4: Checking New South Wales and ACT weather. Cloudy for Sydney and the Illawarra for the afternoon. A possible shower on the central coast. To the west, sunny for the Riverina and Canberra. And don't miss Giddy Up with Gareth Hall live tomorrow morning on SEN Track.
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0: Welcome back. Thursday Track, Lismore Race 5 will be our next race to cover. Sammy, how'd you see it?
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0: Thursday trackside. Protest Hawkesbury, second v first in the concluding stages.
1: Million to one. Million to one.
0: I'd go as far to say is you're spot on, Sammy. Lismore race 5 over the 12:10. You are with Swifties Jet Newman aboard. $3.70 with Puntex. 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
1: I think I heard at one point yesterday, Tag said he wanted a clip out of the merchandise, did he?
0: Oh, yeah. There was a lot going on yesterday. Mate.
1: Come on.
0: You should have heard him this morning. He texted me, he goes, how good was that winner I found? I'm like, what are you talking about, David? He's like, you know, the one at $7. And I was like, mate, I tipped that. He goes, yeah, but I agreed.
1: Wow.
0: You wouldn't know where Murray Bridge is, mate.
1: Wow.
0: He's the best. All right. So we're with
1: Constellation.
0: Sammy home here.
1: Constellation in front. Enhance is not Constellation. Starry Jack. Starry Jack in front. Enhance sitting up second. There's one striding forward, which is Love Will Come Later. And then now I'm one off with cover.
0: You're so beautiful
1: this,
0: spot.
1: This worked out all right. Beautiful. But we need this three wide horse to just press on, put some more pressure into the race. Just
0: and it is.
1: Yes, it's working out well.
0: What are you on the back of Enhance, aren't you?
1: Here we go. Swifties. Right. Go on, Swifties. Go back the inside.
0: Riley's been in good form today, but if Swifties gets up, this will really put him to the test.
1: Go!
0: Go on,
1: go!
0: Swifties. Put him away.
1: Go! Go! Go! Go! Play the
0: Sammy
1: music, Riley!
0: Too good for him.
1: Boom! It's a dead set. It's on today.
0: There
1: he's on today.
0: There he is.
1: He never misses, Riley.
0: Just when you think Sammy Highland's flying,
1: he never misses.
0: Bang. Well done. Well done, Sammy. Swifties too good for him there. The 3 from 4. Only by the barest of margins.
1: Did she?
0: But a
1: did,
0: win
1: um,
0: is a win.
1: Did somebody say she was not riding in good form, Jet Newman? She rode that a peach.
0: Oh, mate, I said yesterday that she was striking at something like 5% or 4%. Like, it was low.
1: It was really
0: low. Let's have a look. I tell you, she hadn't ridden a winner for a while. And then, yeah, she's 3.7%. She's her last 80 rides.
1: 370, that.
0: Anyway,
1: give you.
0: So she's ridden Swifties. Three. She's ridden 4 winners now, her last 83. She's a good rider. She'll be right.
1: Yeah, she's boom. Good. She goes good. Now, I'll give you a tip for Bunbury.
0: You're kidding.
1: The 10.
0: Worst is best.
1: We're going the 10 at Bunbury for the Pikester and Mickey Grantham Raw Reflection.
0: Beautiful. Beautiful. We'll get that race in. Plenty of text messages coming through. Oh, my God, Sammy, you need to be electrocuted more often. You're flying. Yep, well done. You've been given the treatment and you have produced. Gareth has the pickle factor. No idea what that means. Sammy, you think the Hawkesbury protest will be dismissed? Big multi riding on it, Josh from Cremorne. Yeah, I think
1: it will be dismissed. Yeah.
0: I think you'll be fine there. Let's scroll through because there's plenty of text messages we've missed along the way. Mick, do you think this Hawkesbury track is a legitimate good four? Looks heavy with the kickback. So I think it's racing like a four, but there is a bit of kickback. I think that track's just old. It's just, there's a lot of wear and tear. The rail's out. It's just, it's racing quick enough. Block them. I can't block the family. Because they might say something important one day. Go find your watch. Yeah, they need to go find your watch for sure. Welcome to the mute button. Yeah, we might cop a mute, I reckon. That's what we might do. D-Max came third. Miles once claimed on air with Cam Luke that he had flown planes before, but I think probably the most outrageous was when he was selling his tips in Adelaide and he claimed that the bikies came to his house to threaten him because the tips were no... I don't know if that's true, Matt. Come on, Matt.
1: Really?
0: No. From Rock. All right, our putty boy. Yep, plenty of those. All right. Now, I'm going to start reading these out because I think they're getting a bit outrageous now. Sammy's flammable at the moment. How did Sammy roast with the liquid added?
1: Oh, yeah. The roast turned out well. Yeah, it turned out really good. That was a good get. And I had it in a toasty today, that lamb. I had it in a toasty
0: today. Did you?
1: Yeah,
0: the beach house gets a mention. All right, here we go. You beauty, Sammy, Minty Man. Geez, Sammy, absolute fill up today, mate. You're flying.
1: Oh, well, it's good. You got to get it right sometimes, sure.
0: Question for you here, Sammy. How would the jockeys from years gone by compare to the jockeys today?
1: Well, that's an interesting question. And, I think you've got a fair idea on how I am going to answer it. And but I will say this. I will say this, that I have grown up as a son of a jockey who was obviously, my dad was at the elite level. He was at the top of his game for his whole career, winning Golden Slipper and Cox Plates at the start of his career and Caulfield Cups and Melbourne Cups at the end of his career. And he was at the top of the tree for, one of the top jockeys in Melbourne all the way through his career. So growing up, I had a good understanding of how hard he

0: you know, I think it's pretty easy. It's pretty simple to say.
1: We just wind him up, we let him go.
0: They were a lot tougher and they're a lot harder back in the day as opposed to now. They get extremely well paid, which I don't have a problem with. So but the thing is, they think that, well, it's clearly it goes to some of their head, because the fact that they can't even ride on wet tracks now is an absolute embarrassment to the sport. And let me put it this way. For those jockeys in England and Ireland and New Zealand riding on heavy tens all day, every day in winter, why can they do it and our jockeys can't? So that is a simple question that has to be put to the jockeys here in Victoria or Australia that say they can't see. Just ask them, well, why can they do it around the world, but you can't do it here? Because they make a lot of money and they feel they don't have to. And that's why they're not as tough and as hard as they used to be. They're prima donnas.
1: The question might have been about ability, Sammy, but you've just taken...
0: Oh, well, it's take it however you like. Take it however you like. Who agrees with me and who doesn't agree with me? I don't care anyway. It's my opinion. And you asked, so I told you.
1: No,
0: but I won't rev up again.
1: Who have you got here at Bunbury?
0: I'm on Pikey's Royal Reflection. Royal Reflection.
1: Mate, we love you revving up, Sammy. You've been on fire. You were electrocuted earlier today. You've been nothing short of electric all day, and now you've just fired up. As soon as they go over the line here, we will go to a quick break, and our next race would be Seymour Race 6. Get us a quick tip
0: for three,
1: that.
0: A hub.
1: You don't mind, Sammy?
0: The three, a hub. And guess what? This one's just delivered. Ho-ho! It's short but sweet. It's got the money. That's win number 8 for me today.
1: Play the music. No,
0: here we go,
1: buddy. Well done. $1.90, well done. Royal Reflection, too good for the Sammy Highland on fire. Seymour Race 6, not too far away. He's keen to three. You have $12 with Punt X. Get around it. We'll be back soon.
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3: In Blakehurst, there's a multi-car crash on the Princes Highway near King George's Road. Haberfield, we have a serious incident closing an eastbound lane on Parramatta Road at Sloane Street. Canterbury, look out for delays westbound on Canterbury Road. Blocked drains can damage your home and pollute Sydney's waterways. 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Sydney traffic to keep you moving at SDN Track, 15:39 AM.
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0: Thursday Trackside. Nice, relaxing music to bring Sammy Hyland back to a nice...
1: Yeah, it's all good. It's all
0: nice
1: good.
0: Nice vibe until we bring up the Everest.
1: They know how to bait me. I'm with the hub here, the three hub. I'm with the three. This trainer goes really good, and Tao Nugent is riding very well. I'll tell you, I'll give you another example, right? This is just... I think back to things in your apprenticeship. Soft in coming up. I'll say it
0: soft
1: when we
0: in
1: come
0: coming
1: back
0: up.
1: On the other side.
0: I'm going to be forgiving of covert thinking and then give her one more chance here at Seymour. So Sammy's keen to three, covert thinking around the $4.50 mark for me. Soft in, stay with us, Seymour. Race number six over the 2046. Coming right up.

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0: All right.
1: Here we go, punters. Here we go. Rightio. I've got yours in the quaddy. I've got 3, 9, 8, and 7 in this leg of the quaddy. 3, 9, 8, and 7. But I think 3 can win. A half. Hawkesbury, race number 6. I am with Shala Gold. The best of the day for me at Hawkesbury. Shala Gold.
2: I don't love chasing horses, Sammy, but there's a horse in this race, Mrs. Flanders, that's been very, very good to us in much easier races, much, much easier races. But you're getting $4.50 with Puntex. And I think I think Mrs. Flanders will just be hard to catch. Catch me if you can. See you later. See you in a green or a board. So do your best. Do your best. Now, this covert thinking. The best version of covert thinking blows these away. Do we see it here? Will we see it? Hopefully we do.
1: Well, moderate tempo and covert thinking is
2: out the back
1: in the run. So it's Mickey O in front, just bowling along. The 2 Calypso King sits second. I am in the box with a hub, and then 1 Long Day is 1 out, 1 back. And then Biratu is 3 back, 1 off the fence. The 7 is covert thinking, being patiently ridden. The 6 is Governor King, and then Jenny the Beaver. And the 4, Kiss My Rock, brings up the tail of the field. And wow. Rocky loves that horse. So
2: yeah, wow. How'd that get through?
1: Mickey O just bowling along. He's starting to pick it up now. He's trying to ride. He's dead set trying to drag it out of him now.
2: Isn't he?
1: This
2: what?
1: Will suit me.
2: Don't probably not this. So much me. I'm not sure. First time 2000. Although it was very good 1900. Class horse in the race. All right.
1: You've chimed into the back of him. You've got
2: I'm
1: heaps
2: traveling.
1: To give.
2: Traveling. Just come needs, on.
1: Should have went the inside. Should have went yeah. the inside. There's plenty
2: well, there wasn't
1: room.
2: Enough room. You could only put a, put 3 buses there, Sammy. Wasn't enough.
1: Cut to you. Kick on.
2: Come on, covert.
1: Kick on a hub. Kick on a hub.
2: Sammy kick Highland, on a how hub. Are you traveling, Sammy?
1: Kick on a hub. Kick on a hub. Kick on a hub.
2: Covert thinking coming after it. Get your head down.
1: Got up. I reckon you got up. I reckon you might have got up.
2: Play the music, right?
3: Cause I'm TNT. I'm dynamite.
2: Feel horrible, Sammy, to be honest, because you've done a very good job probably running into second then. SEN Trap Canola, that'll pay $50. That'll pay $50 if it gets up. You might have run third, though. Covert thing?
1: Nah, I did run third.
2: You run
1: surely.
2: Second.
1: Mine's run second all day.
2: How good.
1: Well done.
2: The boys are on.
1: It's good.
2: The boys are on. Fill up. Sex machine's blowing up. But before we get there, Hawkesbury race number 6. Mrs. Flanders, for me, you're getting $5. Shalar Gold for you, Sammy, around the $4.60 mark.
1: Yeah.
2: Is that right? The 2 for you, the 4 for me. Covert thinking, $4.50. Good to have a nice winner there. Try me in. Hi, boys. Just got home from listening to you in the office. Is Sammy still alive in the work? Yes,
1: I am. I am.
2: I think he is. Here you go. This is a good one. Afternoon, lads. First week of annual leave for this year. So I'm currently the mayor of Schoonersville. Giddy up from Stu.
1: Good on you, Stu.
2: Stu. How good. There's plenty of tests.
1: My old man used to go to the races with Neville Wilson, and he used to tell me stories about living in apprentices living in stables. They think your mob is soft. Now you think he's slotties. Times change, brother. Well,
2: That's fair. Could you imagine like James Johnson in 30 years going, how soft are these jockeys? Imagine how soft they'll be in 30 years, Sammy.
1: It is. I've given you the example of why they are ridiculously soft, whereas jockeys around the world, they can see on heavy 10 tracks, but jockeys in Victoria and New South Wales can't. So that in itself it's an embarrassment. It's the fact that they get money to drive to the races.
2: Surely not again.
1: And then...
2: We're not here again, are we?
1: Then they want to pull the pin. Like, I mean, honestly, get a grip.
0: Jimmy's had an absolute fill-up here. He's loaded to have the place. He's gone thinking the win, taking the quinella, dead set entire fish and chip shop. Don't worry about the hamburger with the lot. Complete and utter fill-up here on NCN Track this afternoon, Thursday. Trackside 1 is gone up in the air, Sammy. It looks like yours has half missed it. Mrs. Flanagan.
1: Our gold. Yeah. It's back in the run. Might suit it, though, because it likes running second. Might suit it to get there late. The only thing is it's a fair way off from now.
0: What have you got here, Mrs. Flanders? Looks like you've given me a little bit of a kick into the home turn. At her mercy, not far away. You just got to shake this one off. You shake this one off, you've got it. Come on. Come on, Mrs. Flanders. Up you go. Up you go. Go on. Nah, it's found one better, hasn't it? Maybe even two. You run all right.
1: The six. Yeah, mine run good.
0: Get that horse back to Maria. Get Mrs. Flanders back to Maria. Doesn't like the long walks reset up.
1: Well,
0: 6-5.
1: Six.
0: 6-5, and it could be the 4, could be the 1, could be the 7. 6-5.
1: I had 2, 6, and 5.
0: You're still alive again.
1: Still alive in that one. So I'm alive in all quaddies. What could go wrong?
0: Winners galore, quaddies galore. It's all happening here. We're going to go to the news. Before we do the news, though, Warwick Race 6 is 5 minutes away, Sammy. I am with the 6, Artie Vancouver. Who are you with?
1: 8. I am with 8, Rare Moon.
0: Rare Moon. The 8 for Sammy, the 6 for me. Warwick Race 6, right after the news.
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5: Vanessa Gibson with the latest SEN news. The government has criticised the opposition in Question Time for not supporting its digital duty of care bill in its current form. The Liberals and Nationals say they're concerned the laws would enforce political censorship. But Communications Minister Annika Wells says they've let Australians down.
6: The opposition had the opportunity to improve our social media minimum age laws. The opposition have chosen instead to fling their arms around One Nation and the platforms. They should be ashamed of themselves.
5: Donald Trump has promised to pay every American adult citizen $5,000 if the Republicans win the upcoming midterms. He's made the promise at a midterm convention, calling it a Trump dividend, but it's unclear where the $1.3 trillion would come from or whether the payments would be legal. A manhunt continues in Sydney after a 32-year-old boxing coach was fatally shot outside a community centre in Punchbowl last night, while in Melbourne, two men aged 19 and 20 have been charged with murder over the fatal shooting of a 22-year-old tradie at Thomastown on Sunday night. And new stats show there were 313 drowning deaths in Australia in the past year. While that's down on the year before, it's still 10% above the 10-year average. Drowning deaths among children are down, but they've gone up among older Australians and are most common in coastal areas. SEN.com.au Sport is next.
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5: The Warriors coach says his side is better equipped than ever to deliver the club's maiden premiership. Andrew Webster says he has a lot of belief heading into Saturday's match against the Dolphins. And in NFL for Host Plus, that's a plus. The NFL season kicked off today with the Seattle Seahawks beating the New England Patriots 13-10, while the LA Rams have now touched down in Australia, ready for tomorrow's clash with the 49ers.
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9: On the M7 in Glendenning, an earlier truck fire has heavy delays remaining northbound below the Lamb Street overpass, a reduced speed limit to 40 kilometres per hour. Sydney Olympic Park, we have a truck breakdown affecting eastbound traffic on the M4 off ramp to Homebush Bay Drive. 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Sydney traffic to keep you moving in SEN Track, 15:39 a.m.
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5: Checking New South Wales and ACT weather. Cloudy for Sydney and the Illawarra for the afternoon. A possible shower on the central coast. To the west, sunny for the Riverina and Canberra. And don't miss Giddy Up with Gareth Hall live tomorrow morning on SEN Track.
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0: Thursday trackside, Warwick race 6 over the 1350, the Sandy Creek Pub Grand National. Good three at Warwick. Cool. Might be a bit quicker than that, I reckon.
1: Cool.
0: Sammy, RT Vancouver for me, a second up here, has a bit of improvement to come up to the 1350. I think he's very suitable for this four-year-old me. I think she can get the job done. 2 kilo claim for Jess Emerson. Who are you with?
1: I am with Rare Moon for Gary Guerin and his wife, Kylie, and his son, Corey. So needs a bit of luck from that bad draw, but he knows his way around Warwick, Gary Guerin. That is for sure. We charge into the last hour. It's been a good day. It's been a very good day.
0: Absolute fill up.
1: Can only get better, I reckon.
0: You reckon? Sydney set. 5
1: yeah,
0: o'clock.
1: Sydney set. Boom.
0: Beauty. Perhaps won't be too far away. Just looking over the harbour at the moment here from the office. It's from the SEN studio here. It's just got a little bit brighter out there. It looked a bit grim earlier on, but beautiful afternoon here in Sydney town.
1: Is it?
0: Yeah, yeah, absolutely.
1: Here we go. Rare Moon. It's going to go back from that bad gate, which is not going to be a positive.
0: Now I'm out in front for Jess. Positive, positive ride second up. I don't mind it. Don't mind it at all. We're going too quick though, Sammy.
1: They're going quick and yours is over racing. Looks like it wants to get it done now.
0: What do you do in that situation, Sammy? Do you, with the 2 kilo claim, do you fight it or you just let it go?
1: Well, it just brings, either way, it brings itself undone, doesn't it? You know, yeah. Like it's going too hard. If it keeps going at this speed, it's a very good effort.
0: Do you just let it go and just hope rather than try and fight it and it compounds anyway? Like if it's going to have a race and you fight
1: that's
0: it.
1: That's what she's doing.
0: Yeah, I love it.
1: It won't be able to pick its
0: feet
1: up.
0: She's six in front here. She's six in front of the 400. Go on, Artie. Problem is they're all off the bit and chasing.
1: Come on, Rare Moon.
0: This is $34.
1: Down the outside. Here comes
0: Rare
1: Moon.
0: They won't catch
1: this. Get up, Rare
0: Moon.
1: Go on, Gary. Get the bat out, Gary. Get the bat out, Gary. Oh, my gosh.
0: It's all over. Riley, play the music.
1: Well done. Simply irresistible. Jeez. Too quick. There you go. That track's like a fast one.
0: $4.10, Artie Vancouver.
1: Well,
0: I was asking
1: done.
0: For the numbers. That was number 6. We did give the numbers out even before the break. And we gave them out when we came back. But Artie Vancouver, Jess Emerson, too good there. And that is, as Tony Gregg would say, hot and fast there at Warwick this afternoon. Sammy,
1: I'm out of the Warwick quaddy.
0: Oh, no.
1: It's all done.
0: No. Oh, thank God we can tear up that bit of paper. How did you see Lismore race 6, mate? I was keen on Whiskey Miss the 10 for Ben Looker.
1: I am with the fine print in the fine print. The 5 in the fine print.
0: All right, Grady Spokes aboard. $15 you're getting with Puntex. Whiskey Miss, you're getting $5. The 10, the 5 for Sammy, the 10 for me. We'll take a break. We'll come back. Lismore race number 6 over the 15.26.
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3: In Haberfield, a serious crash has 2 of 3 eastbound lanes closed on Parramatta Road just past Sloane Street. In Blakehurst, look out for a multi-car crash southbound on the Princes Highway approaching King George's Road. And in Glendenning, heavy delays remain northbound on the M7 after an earlier truck fire. Did someone say family dinner sorted? 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

0: Thursday trackside. Absolutely on fire today, Riley. Sammy Island, Mick Gannon with you. Lismore race 6. Whiskey miss for me. The 10. Sammy, you're with the 5 in the fine print.
1: Let's get this home. Get it Jimmy, home.
0: Jimmy says you blokes are flying off the charts. Flying. Yeah, spot on. The jockeys will be riding hoverboards in 30 years. Still won't race in wind and rain. Taking in turns, boys. Cheers, Adrian. On you, Adrian. Adrian! Warwick numbers. Yeah, done. Sammy, they want to know your remaining quaddy numbers. I'll look forward to reading those out to you soon, Sammy, and getting you your interim approximate dividends.
1: Let's hope we have the hassle of that.
0: Did you put the quaddies on yourself? Of course you did. You love it.
1: Yeah. Yeah.
0: Love it.
1: No, did I back them? No, I didn't.
0: No?
1: No.
0: All right, here we go. Liz Moore.
1: I haven't had time to scratch myself today.
0: Well, you got electrocuted this morning, so you're nearly an Oscar.
1: Golden Copper out in front and going for it.
0: Whiskey Miss, has it got in yet, Sammy? The Yellow Silks? Looks like we might have just got
1: in. Yeah, I think you got in. I think so.
0: That'll do. That was the query. It's Herald Angels. I think it won well. I'm trying to remember where I saw it. I think it was a Ballina. Absolutely flogged them, but it was one of those days where it was like rails in run sort of setups. So give a good sight, this Whiskey Miss. It's close enough here.
1: You're starting to chime into it now. And
0: good
1: I'm
0: to see the cameraman's got rid of the shakes.
1: Yeah. He's getting better. He's probably had a beer.
0: He's helping us out.
1: Knock the edge off him.
0: Dad said it's setting me dizzy. All right, Whiskey, can you peel off and get a run? Off you go. Come on, rip home.
1: It's coming now.
0: Come on, Whiskey. Ah, there's about 12 of them across the line. It's not going to be good enough.
1: Gee, mine's run good.
0: Yeah, yours
1: the
0: is.
1: The two gets up. Very well. The two gets up.
0: Reckon they
1: and
0: might
1: I
0: have
1: had
0: just gone
1: that in the quaddy. You little beauty.
0: Yeah, they just gone a little slow up there in front and too good for them. But two? You reckon the two? Two from the three? Three from two, Sammy?
1: Yeah, I reckon you the really two got up.
0: You really get it wrong.
1: I reckon the two, and it's a better result than the quaddy, so.
0: Tommy Papley's just walked in the studio. You'll get his cans on soon. We need a bigger set. His head's that big, his fella. Barely got through the door. He's flying. Flying.
1: Onion, perhaps.
0: Hang on. I don't know. Oh, yeah, no, the two will get the job done there, Sammy. 0499-736-736. Keep the text messages coming through. Bunbury, Sammy, what do you got for us? Race number two at Bunbury?
1: I'm with the 10. What price is this? The 10.
0: Back in the fold. $5 you're getting.
1: We'll go with it.
0: Unlock the X. Puntex delivers daily promos, real Aussie service, and a treasure-worthy punting experience. 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And after Bunbury, we go to Seymour Race number 7. Sammy and Yuson has been very well backed into $1.65. How'd you see race number 7?
1: Rightio. Race 7. We have got, let's get this tip up. This is where I changed here, didn't I? I was with the 1, Sound of Jura, at a price. 1.8 and 5. 1.8 and 5, I went, in the quaddy.
0: 1.8 and 5. Wonder, can we get this favourite beat at Seymour?
1: Well, it'll be very hard to beat. But I just thought, it's got no first-up record, this Sound of Jura, but I just thought, you know what? It's one of those tricky races. I was very keen on Mr. Sue. I thought it would win this race.
0: Yep.
1: And then it was obviously scratched. So, yeah.
0: I wonder if England Lass can get the job done. Like, this Yuson's very short. Very sure. Shouldn't be that much between them. I'm going to go with England Lass here. Craig Williams aboard. You're getting a good price around the $5 mark to find out. So the 8 will go on top for me here. Papaloa, you bloody legend. Don't tell me. Yeah, there we go. Not a chance, Don. Not a chance. Excuse me, Gano, is the Sydney set live? The Sydney set is live, Rock. It is live.
1: Cool, you little beauty.
0: 5 to 6, Matty Campbell will be rolling in the studio down there in Melbourne. Bryce Parker, he'll be the executive producer. He'll be doing his best in the stewards' room. He'll take us to the stewards' room. New segment we've got going. That, geez, that caught the boys on the hop last week, so that was good.
1: Did it.
0: Plenty of winners. Yeah, we threw a few curveballs in there, so make sure you're listening. And what's on the agenda for you this afternoon, Sammy? You're going to go to the doctor.
1: I thought I'd start the mower up again and do the front. Honestly,
0: get Trent Bridge sorted.
1: Miles obviously watched my story on Instagram, and he just sent a message and said, "You really need a ride on." And the crazy thing is, I do have a ride on. It's the catcher part. The catcher is the problem that I can't get on it. And then
0: what do you mean?
1: The catcher. It's a long story, but it could. The catcher was on it.
0: Dragging?
1: The catcher was on it. I emptied it, and then I couldn't get it back on. And then I asked my brother-in-law, then I asked my father-in-law, I asked all these people to get it back on. My father-in-law took it to this engineer. He tinkered with it. He welded some part on it. And now it's completely cooked. But then my father-in-law has jumped in.

0: And he's in Western Australia, right? And I'm sitting here looking at this catcher going, I can't work it. So
1: Do you need the catcher?
0: Well, you need the catcher. You can't. So this is the other, this is, you know, typical Sam Hyland stuff. This stuff happens to me. So I drive it down to the front gate, right, to start mowing without the catcher. It doesn't work unless the catcher's on it.
2: No.
0: It doesn't cut the grass unless the catcher's on it. Yes.
2: What?
0: I'm telling you.
2: What garbage.
0: So then I'm standing at my driveway. If someone was watching this from the road, they'd be going, look at this idiot. He has no idea what he is doing.
1: And they're probably right.
0: Well, they are right. They are right. But I own it. I own it. And then, so then I came back and I said to Nicole, that John Deere thing, I tell you, I want to blow it up. I want to blow it up.
1: How could you not mow just because there's no catcher on it?
0: That's right. There's some.
1: Must be a setting you can change. Surely.
0: Well, I don't know. But there's
1: like all
0: some
1: the golf courses. They don't use catchers unless it's a greens mower. They don't use catchers on the ride-ons. You just mow.
0: Bizarre situation. So I sent Miles the screenshot of Nicole saying, "You need to do the front. What about the front?" And like, you know, I've mowed for a couple of hours this morning after being electrocuted.
1: Yeah.
0: And now she's saying, "Why haven't you done the front?" Honestly,
1: you got a lift. Look at the 13 in this race at Bunbury. It's got that much glitter on it. It is unbelievable. I've never seen in my life a horse with glitter on it.
0: On the hindquarters, is it?
1: Yeah, it is sparkling.
0: Where's the 10? It's in a good spot back in the 5. Don't mind it. Right. So Crazy Carrot in front. Miss Gino back in the fold. Momo Taro. Three wide. Tacking into it is, I think it's Boomish. No, it's actually She's a Val. She's DeVal. This is, I'm going okay. Just, I don't know if I'm going to let down. Looks like it's a stayer. Looks like one pacer. Looks like it's going to come off the bit and not quicken. We will see. So Crazy Carrot, huge price. Mr. Chino. The 8 is pushing me out. Momo Taro. But I am out. But just grinding.
1: Come on, Sammy, now, pick up.
0: I need to find under the stick. Find under the bat. Find under the bat. Here we go, punters. Find under the bat.
1: Come on, Sammy.
0: Here we go. Get up, you rotten thing. No, Pikey got the run on the inside. Get up, you rotten thing.
1: You've got it.
0: Must be six bucks.
1: 640.
0: Rightio.
1: You've even got Willie Pike done. That's how good you're going, Sammy Hyland. 10, 5 and 4, the numbers there. Seymour, I am with Anglin Last, $5.50. Sammy, you are with?
0: Sound of Jura. The one Sound of Jura.
1: Tommy Papley.
0: Of Jura.
1: Afternoon, mate.
3: Afternoon, I'm on.
0: Paps,
1: you're on.
0: How are you?
3: Sammy, how are you, mate?
0: Well done, Paps, last week. You dead set starred, legend.
3: Thanks, mate. I heard you're starring today, though, Sammy.
0: Oh, well, you got to get it right sometimes, don't you?
3: Exactly right.
1: He got electrocuted today, Paps. Can you believe it? He got electrocuted and he's turned up. This is nearly as good as your performance last week. He's turned up against all the odds and he's just tipping winners for fun.
3: Jeez, what have I missed? How'd that happen, Sammy?
1: Go have a look at his Instagram.
0: Simple exercise.
3: Not the caravan or something, was it?
0: No, the electric fence. The electric fence.
1: Tell him how you did it, Sammy. It doesn't get old. It's good. It's good.
0: I'm a try-hard farmer, Paps. I'm a try-hard farmer. I'll talk about it after this. Here we are. So, Abrafo in front, Anglin Lass, Yuson is the favourite, and then Frustation. But Abrafo is rolling in front. Where's Sound of Jura? Don't mind this. Second last, speed's quick. Abrafo going. Anglin Lass look to be travelling well for Willow, but then three deep Frustation. Gee,
1: what are you doing?
0: Caitlin Hollywood is dead set driving these leaders crazy, which will only set it up for the Jura.
1: Yeah, that sucks.
0: I like it. Because look at them. Now Willow and her are going.

0: going head and head. If we like it's off. Going, this is a good effort.
1: It can't keep going, Canada, England, Lass. No, it's gone. Is it set up well for you, Sammy?
0: But I'm not coming quick enough, really. He's never had much luck with this Blake McDougall.
1: Balake.
0: I haven't got this immortalised.
1: What's the favourite's going to be too strong.
0: You son. Oh, yeah, I've got the favourite in the quaddy, so that's right.
1: Well, mate, this race was all over after 600 metres and they took each other on like that. Dead set mad.
0: All right.
1: Mad. Hawksby race number 7, Sammy not too far away. I'm keen the 5, Call Me Coach. We tipped up yesterday, now back to a more bettable price around that $3 mark. Have a little bet on it. I think it'll go all right. G Hall was keen too. He gave it a little push this morning as well. Sammy, how'd you see race 7?
0: I'm with the 1 at a price. Kauru, is it? Kauru?
1: $35 with Pundex.
0: That'd be good for the quaddie. So I'll go, and I've got a few in this leg. So I've got 1, 5, 6, and 10. 1, 5, 6, and 10.
1: All right, we're going to go to the news. We'll come back. Perhaps Sammy will give us the story, the lowdown on how he nearly electrocuted. Well, he did electrocute himself, nearly did himself a sneaky injustice, but he's been nothing short of on fire this afternoon. This is Thursday Trackside. Mick Gannon, Sammy Hyland, Tommy Papley with you. Hawksby Race 7 right around the corner.
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4: Vanessa Gibson, here's what's making SEN news this hour. The Prime Minister has again been grilled on his honorary membership at a golf club in his electorate, which received a $6 million grant. Victorian police have laid charges over the fatal shooting of a 22-year-old man at Thomastown in Melbourne on Sunday night. Speaking at a Republican convention, Donald Trump has promised to give all American voters $5,000 if the Republicans win the upcoming midterm elections. And Apple has unveiled its first ever foldable iPhone, which comes with a hefty price tag of $3,500. SEN Sport is next.
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4: Checking New South Wales and ACT weather. Cloudy for Sydney and the Illawarra for the afternoon. A possible shower on the central coast. To the west, sunny for the Riverina and Canberra. And don't miss Giddy Up with Gareth Hall live tomorrow morning on SEN Track.
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0: Thursday trackside. The runaway train, Sammy Hyland, absolutely flying. Tommy Papley McGannon with you. Clearly, electrocution is the best way to set yourself on fire, literally, says Mark Gannon. If Sammy electrocuted himself, he'd be dead. I don't think you died necessarily all the time. You just maybe suffer some severe injuries or just become a better punter. That is not health advice.
1: I can't, Stuart. You
0: turn yourself
1: what we're
0: on.
1: Talking about. We're just
0: I just had a little giggle.
2: The fence back in the country, I used to we used to grab onto each other. We used to have one at school, and we'd get like five or six of us grab, and we'd all do the chain, and someone would touch the fence. It was, well, it was good.
1: It's so, you know, we've moved. Did I get my Hawkesbury tip out? We did, didn't we? Yeah, I was with the one. So we've moved to Hamilton, where Nicole's family's from. Now, I'll just give you an insight, right? It's a hobby farm. It's 88 acres, right? And we got some cows, some steers coming tomorrow. Some steers coming tomorrow. Now, my wife, who has lived in Melbourne from the age of 19, her parents, her family have car dealerships in Hamilton and Stawell. So she knows nothing about farming also, right? She's blown up about, you need to check the electric fences. I said, mate, they'll be fine. The fences are fine. There's nothing wrong with the fences. And she starts saying, you know, if one of the cattle gets out on the road and then, you know, a car runs into it and someone dies, I'm going, what? Chances of that are is a million to one. Like, that's not going to happen, right? And then, anyway, so that's going on for a couple of days. Anyway, did you get the tester? Oh, so then I Google tester this morning, electric fence tester. So then I go to Bunnings. Then I go to Mitre 10. They haven't got them. And I'm thinking, $100. Well, I don't, the ones I Googled, it was $80, right? So then I go to Rural Supplies and I buy this Speed Right thing. It's $400, right? So then I get out in the front paddock and I ring my brother Patrick, who is a farmer. That's his job. He is a professional farmer. And I said, he's in Daresford. And I said, what do I do with this? And he goes, stick it on the fence and whatever. And he goes, and I said, saying 6.7, 6.8. And he's going, yeah, that's strong. That's good kick, you know. And he goes, now you have to walk all around the paddocks and just look for any weak spots and whatever. So I'm doing that. The dog's with me. The dog, George,
2: oh no,
1: he's coming very close to touching the fence, right? And I'm laughing because I'm thinking, mate, you're going to touch this. It is going to knock you into next week, right? And anyway, it's not happening, right? I get right to the end, Paps. I get right to the last gate. I grab this, you know, the temporary fence, you know, it's like a tape that goes across, right? I go to grab that. The dog puts his mouth on it, right, and roars. He barks like, and it kicks him into next week, right? And I had a little giggle, right? So then I said, George, get the other side of the gate to the dog. Get the other side of the gate. I grab the gate. I've got the other in my right hand. I grab the gate with the left hand. I grab the tape thing in my right hand. I touch the gate with it. So then I shock myself, right?
2: Did it, and
1: then
2: knock you over?
1: I nearly go to the floor, right? It went through my teeth, right? And I'm like, Jesus, what is going on here? Like, and I'm like, oh my God. And then I'm like, well, it works. It bloody works, this electric fence. So then,
2: gee whiz.
1: Yeah. So then I got on the mower and I mowed for a couple of hours flat out. And I did say at the start of the show, someone picked up on it, but I said, no wonder Weary was doing it, because I'm telling you, it makes you go. Like, I was on the lawnmower flat out for a couple of hours, just going, charge it along. And I'm thinking, jeez, did it work? And all I've done is tip winners today. All I've done is tip winners.
0: The five for me, here at Hawkesbury.
2: Good work, Sammy.
0: Who are you with, Sammy? The one?
1: Yeah, I'm with the one.
0: All right, give him strength. Let's go.
1: Here we go.
0: Wouldn't be good. The five has decided to settle worse in midfield. The three, L'Oreal Bell is absolutely humming. Seminole is, that is not the leader Seminole. So the work experience kids in today, it is in fourth, the current favourite, and we are at the back near last.
1: Semi-hold. I am too. Well, I'm midfield. I'm in a good spot because they're going along a bit. I don't know if I'm close enough though. Well, does look
0: win.
1: Worse
0: I
1: than
0: good. I cannot win.
2: His other first start.
0: You can't win from that far.
2: In the absolute PR.
0: Yeah.
2: Got a few nice colours. A few nice horses, these colours at the moment, don't they?
0: Yeah. St. Gothard.
2: St. Gothard. Stars in Their Eyes was not bad on last weekend.
0: Yeah, weak.
2: Not bad.
0: Weak.
2: It should have won.
0: Should have won. All right, where is this thing? Oh, just
1: Call
0: go
1: me
0: straight.
1: Coach is green down the outside. I haven't
0: go
1: got
0: straight, your mug.
1: Oh, yeah, this Gee, is
2: Wizards
1: the second.
2: Green.
1: Yeah, I have got the six.
2: All grass.
0: Go on, get up. Get up it. Up Gee, you go. You're
2: oh,
0: a beauty.
2: Bangano.
1: Wow, well done.
2: Gee,
1: that was a big win.
2: That's green as anything
1: How
2: I've seen.
1: How green was it?
0: How did that win?
2: How did that win? At Hawkesbury, mind you.
1: 390.
0: Oh, a bit of relief. So, Sammy, when they text this morning and they're blowing up saying, why didn't you put this as a best bet? They opened at 220 after we tipped it yesterday at 320-odd, 360-odd. I opened at 220. I was like, I can't tip that to the punters. 390.
1: 390. Well done.
0: 390. Well done.
1: Gee, it's great.
2: Only a canter in the end.
0: That was never winning until it won by three. Maybe not three.
2: That Hawkesbury camera angle as well doesn't help, does
0: Mate,
2: it?
0: Mate, honestly, that's got a future. That has a future, that horse, and hopefully a few of the listeners got on yesterday and then butted up again here this afternoon. Warwick race number 7. It is 4 minutes away. Sammy, quick tip.
1: We are with, at Warwick, we're with Water Lad, the 14, Water Lad.
0: The 4, Coney Island Baby for myself. We'll go to a break. We'll come back. Warwick, race number 7.
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0: But as they track side, Warwick race 7 over the 1350. Sammy, you are with?
1: What was I with here? Water Lad, the 14. Water and Lad.
0: The 4, Coney Island baby for me. Text machine absolutely blowing up, Sammy.
1: They're winning. They're winning. Everyone's winning. We love it.
0: We can't get through all those. There's about 300 of them. Good luck. But thank you. We'll just give a one sweeping thank you and well done to everyone that got involved. Very, very good.
1: Now, the speed has come from Zayano. Ed I Am is sitting up second. And then Cracker SG and Life of Tree. Who's the jockey on the 13? Honestly, that don't look like they can ride properly. What's going on there?
0: It's like Pats when he was in that Asian country on the horse on the beach, just barely holding on.
1: They're tricky, those ones down the beach, the old beach rides.
2: Yeah. Bareback, Sammy, gee whiz.
0: Halfway through, you realise, hang on, what am I actually doing here?
1: They're no good for the agates. Good for the agates. I'm coming wider out, but I need to quicken. Go, chase, Water Lad, chase, Water Lad, go! Down the outside, come on. God, looks like it's got a broken leg, this one. Look at it, it's bad, actually.
2: Jeez, it's going to get there, is it?
0: It's
1: not going to get there.
0: Is that Ed I Am, the leader and eventual
1: winner?
0: I
1: had the 11 too.
0: But you were knocked out, though, weren't
1: missed, you? Yeah, I missed. So, now what we are going to say, right? We have got a positive to today. I have 3 quaddies all alive. The ones that I posted, Seymour, Hawkesbury and Lismore. So we're going to have to do approximates.
0: All right, that's what Paps came in for. he's the king of approximates.
2: I'll go to the...
0: Coney Island got scratched there, Sammy. You go. Hard to win.
1: Okay.
2: So where are you? Seymour?
1: Yeah, well, let's get Lismore up first because it's in 5 minutes, right? So at Lismore, we want the 7 Stoinker to win. But I think will probably be the best result.
2: So 7 is 16,564, if you don't mind.
1: So that's okay. 4.
2: 4, 1,649.
1: Still okay. The 3.
2: 3, 827.
1: The 8.
2: The 8, 8,000 on the dot.
0: Hey.
1: All right. So we got 4. Okay. Now. Seymour, we've got...
2: What percentage did you have there, Sammy?
1: That's 100%. That was...
2: Jeez.
1: How much was that, Quaddy?
0: Hey, Sammy, what we're going to do, we're going to come back and get the approximates for the other meetings. Lismore Race 7, not too far away. We're sneaking a break. We'll come back. Lismore Race 7, we'll get the approximates from Papaloa. Sammy Highland on fire. This is Thursday Trackside.
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4: North Sydney, look out for a breakdown affecting northbound traffic in the Harbour Tunnel just past the tunnel exit. Mascot, we've got a breakdown that's southbound in the Airport Tunnel. And in Forestville, heavy delays remain northbound on Warringah Road after an earlier multi-vehicle crash. Save big on your weekly shop, fresh produce Fridays and Saturdays, and family fun day Sundays at Paddy's Markets Flemington. 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Sydney traffic to keep you moving on SCN track, 15:39 a.m.
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10: Thursday Trackside. Lismore, race 7. Sammy, who are you with?
11: Stoinker, the 7.
10: Stoinker. The 3.
11: Come on, Stoinker.
10: Cation for me, the 3. Paps, anything? Yeah, turn your mic on, mate.
12: My mic's off again, but not much at all from me.
10: Very good.
11: Very good. The last at Seymour, I'm with the 3, Alandia Beach. And the last at Hawkesbury, I had 1, 3, 9, and 12, but it's. I think I'm going to lose money on that quaddie.
12: What numbers for the quaddie again, Sammy? 3, 4.
11: This is at Seymour. 3.
12: Lismore, sorry.
11: 7, 4, 3, and 8. 7, 4, 3, and 8.
12: Right, let's cheer them on here first. Then I'll get the approximates for Seymour.
10: Have you been scratched? Have you been scratched, you, Sammy, or is someone talking about a different horse?
11: No, I haven't, but someone said
10: 3 and 4 scratch at Lismore. I can see them both out there. The 4's outside leader, isn't it?
11: Yeah.
10: And the 3's in a beautiful position, just stalking the top two in the run, which has been a pretty good place to be there at Lismore today.
11: We won Stoinker.
10: Yours, Sammy.
11: For a
10: Are
11: big
10: you the
11: result.
10: Yellow and black?
11: Midfield in the stripes. Oh, yep. I don't think I've got this.
10: This Cation is just idling up. What have you got? You gotta get past this Freeman horse. It's going all right. Sammy, you're going all right too. Kick.
11: The Freeman horse is home.
10: It's too good. Yeah. No, absolutely pants them really.
12: You had that in the quaddie though, didn't you, Sammy?
11: Yeah, that was 1,649.

0: Lovely.
1: For $144 quaddy.
2: Good job, so, Steve.
1: That'll
3: huge.
1: Cop that. So
3: huge.
1: At Seymour, I'm with the three Alandia Beach, and I've got 3, 1, 12, and 6. Perhaps right, 3, 1, 12.
0: The three is 845.
1: Yeah.
0: The what was it? The
1: one.
0: One is 321, and the 12 is 1350.
1: And the six?
0: The six is 200.
1: So we need the 12. Well, that's been a hell of a day, Gano. It's been a good day.
3: It'd be hard to beat that, Sammy. When we do it again next time, very, very hard to beat.
1: Sean Brown just sent me a message, pump up Big Sky for Saturday. So get around. My brother-in-law and Sean Brown, one of my mates, is in Big Sky with a group of their mates and that they went to school with, and it looks very promising horse. It's had three trials. Yeah, it's and looked good in a couple of them. So Big Sky for the price camp. They've got their talking Coolmores. But my best for the weekend will be race 1, number 6 at Flemington, Jet Smash. And my value is Rose Hill, race 10, number 8, the Blade, the Razor Blade.
3: All right. Hey, Sammy, before we go, race 8, number 9, Divine Secrets. I think it's a big price. I don't think there's that big a difference between Concrete Storm and Divine Secrets in the last Hawkesbury. So if you're looking for a bet in the last there, I think you could back the 9 around that $4 mark. Mate, it's been an absolute pleasure with you this afternoon.
1: Good on you, boys.
3: Punter's mate tomorrow.
1: Punter's mate tomorrow morning at 7 o'clock, and then it'll be replayed at 5 o'clock tomorrow night. Yeah, everyone have a good weekend. And, boys, just tear it up on the Sydney set. Good luck for the weekend.
3: Love your work, Sammy.
0: Thanks, Sammy.
3: Appreciate
1: good
3: your
1: on you, boys.
3: Time. Riley, you've absolutely killed it.
1: Thanks,
3: this
1: Riley.
3: Afternoon on the tunes. 0499-736-736. Any questions for the City Set team, send them through now. We're about 30 seconds away. Geez, the weather looks good out there, Paps.
0: As always.
3: Looking forward to this. Matty Campbell's in the studio. Top happily, Mick Gannon. City Set coming right up. Stay with us. That's been Thursday Trackside.

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1: Gibson with the latest SEN news. The opposition says it won't support the government's digital duty of care laws in their current form, raising concerns about political censorship. Leader Angus Taylor says Labor can't be trusted with the rules.
2: The reality is it's providing a blank cheque for political censorship to the minister, to the government. And that is not acceptable to the coalition in its current form.
1: While in question time, the Prime Minister's again been grilled on his honorary membership at a golf club in his electorate, which received a $6 million grant. And the stoush continues between Liberal MP Andrew Hastie and Pauline Hanson over a cartoon posted to the One Nation leader's social media that calls the war veteran a traitor. Laws in Victoria that would guarantee the right to work from home 2 days a week are now in doubt. The coalition's done a backflip, teaming up with the crossbench to refer the bill to an inquiry. Donald Trump has made a huge promise at a Republican convention. He's promised a cash bonus to all citizens if the Republicans win the upcoming midterm elections.
3: Because of our tremendous strength and success economically, I will issue a dividend to every adult citizen in the United States of America for $5,000.
1: It's unclear where the money would come from or if it's legal. And Apple has unveiled its first ever foldable iPhone, but you'll need to start saving.

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0: In NFL for Host Plus, that's a plus. Excitement's building for tomorrow's historic match between the 49ers and Rams in Melbourne. American sports journalist David Lombardi is saying it's shaping up to be a huge contest.
2: These are two of the best teams in the NFL, and this is a very physical and fast game. Los Angeles and San Francisco are also rival cities on the Pacific Coast.
3: Aussies have a knack for finding a way, from daily hurdles to big ambitions. And every day, Optus is helping Aussies make things happen. Because with a little help, there's always a way.
4: North Sydney, we've got a breakdown affecting northbound traffic through the Harbour Tunnel, just past the tunnel exit. Mascot, look out for a breakdown southbound through the Airport Tunnel. And in Forestville, delays remain northbound on Warringah Road after an earlier multi-vehicle crash. Charge into spring with BYD. 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Sydney traffic to keep you moving on SCN track, 15:39 a.m.
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0: Checking New South Wales and ACT weather, cloudy for Sydney and the Illawarra for the afternoon, a possible shower on the central coast. To the west, sunny for the Riverina and Canberra. And don't miss Giddy Up with Gareth Hall live tomorrow morning on SEN Track.
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0: Yes, hello and welcome to the Sydney set. Mick Gannon, Todd Papley, Matty Campbell with you. Rawley, thanks to BetR. BetR ahead of the game. What are you really gambling with? As I welcome in the man of the moment, Tommy Papley. Afternoon to you, mate.
1: Afternoon, mate. Afternoon to Matty down the line. Good to be here again on a beautiful, beautiful Thursday, Arvo.
0: Cracking day now. It's turned into an absolute beauty. Matty Campbell, good afternoon to you.
2: Yes, good afternoon to both of you. Good afternoon, Tom. Good afternoon, Gano. And I know you've got a cracking day out there, but we're just about to hit a couple down here as well. So, and things are a little bit busy down here in Melbourne at the moment. So there's a bit going on.
0: So they got lucky with their scheduling down there.
2: They did.
0: With the
2: NFL. Thanks to Tom. He had a fair bit of play with, to do with that.
0: You put your hand out for a bit of a kickback there.
1: What were they going to do? I don't understand what they were going to do.
2: Well, apparently I heard, this is only conjecture, I don't know if this is true, they are going to, as soon as the game is over, they are going to treat it as if there was a game on Saturday night. So they are going to try and take everything down as if there was an AFL game in preparation for that happening next year.
0: Okay. All right.
2: Well, they don't have to have it done, but they're going to, you know, they're going to work all through the night to do it.
0: Bit of double time.
2: Away you go.
1: The ground looks unbelievable with
0: looks
1: all fantastic. The paint and stuff on it.
0: Looks fantastic. No, we love it. Gents, a big show ahead. What a run to the Rose this is. We're looking forward to dissecting some of the key races across the day. I know the boys speaking to you before the show, suggesting that you found the meeting a little bit hard. So we'll hopefully just chip away and find you a couple of winners this week. Of course, last week, the set shot got up again, perhaps. So we continue to fire, and it is up on the BetR app, the set shot. So if you want to get involved this week, it is up. A juicy price. I think it was $650 you're getting. So we'll announce that as we go across the show. And we've got the text line open today, 0499-736-736. A lot of love coming from you here, Thomas, about your performance on Saturday. So it just continues. But Bryce is just sort of chiming in. loves that. It's not Hey Jude, but it is something. First of all, a question that we've been asked on the text line all day. How angry are you at Charlie for stealing your sixth? What's doing?
1: Oh, well,
0: my tags are stealing my best bet yesterday.
1: Well, I probably stole one of the young fellas, Tom Hanley's goal in the

0: first quarter there when it was deliberate. That. So maybe a bit of karma bus come my way. But I'm happy enough to set a few up as well as kick five.
1: No, very good. Now, we're not here to recap AFL, or we would love to. And we would be here all day because of what a sensational performance it was. But Royal Randwick Rail was out 3 metres. How did you think the track played overall in obviously doing your review there? Perhaps, were you happy with it?
0: Yeah, I think the track itself, maybe in the straight lanes 1 to 2, but I think the wind was the main issue there. Yep. You wanted to sort of get some cover and even in the straight get cover and then peel late the last 200 metres and hit the line hard. I think Tempted was very good. Obviously, even like the run of Headwall, that was the sort of run you wanted cover, then go bang.
1: Yeah.
0: And I think even... just reading, like the wind was changing a lot. Even it was a cyclone at the SCG at one point. So
1: it kicked into the wind, then it was downwind. Yeah, it was like playing at New South Wales.
0: It was crazy. Because then even like Lindemann sort of went at a very slow tempo, but I think the wind might even change that race. I don't know what was going on, but yeah, you definitely wanted to find cover most of the day.
1: Yep, horses to follow from that meeting, perhaps. I'll kick off, I think, Charwolf, just if you can just get to anywhere prior to Jenny goes, Charwolf, just find some speed. He is absolutely low flying, so stick with him. Obviously, Tempted and Headwall, they were both exceptional there on Saturday. Hedley Grange, good to see him back in good form. But Charwolf is clearly the horse I want to follow. And I think Decorum, he's far better than benchmark 78 grade. Baron Gary was exceptional in the midway, so follow him. So a lot of winners that I'm going to follow. And so you are. I was happy to pot this horse. I was with the Budgie Smuggler. He's gone enormous and he's gone quick.
0: End of the breeze, you would think.
1: He's gone quick.
0: I think he just broke their hearts.
1: Out of a future.
0: It's a very good win.
1: Third or fourth start for Bjorn. So you are Baron Gary. You could definitely follow those horses for sure. And Charwolf. Matty Campbell, horses to follow. Anything from you?
2: Apart from the obvious, a couple that you mentioned there, Headwall and Charwolf, a couple that are not so sort of highly rated. Race 5 Unleashing. Sort of held up at that 300 to the 200 metre mark, and then finally got free and finished well with a nice closing split to finish second. That was first up, or second up, went from 1200 to 1500 quickly. So that was first up 1200. So I'm getting my horses mixed up here. Last prep won at third and fourth up at 1550 and 1600. So stick with Unleashing and Striking Alibi. Lightly raced filly from Perth, really caught the eye, just storming home for third at just third start. So there were a couple that I'll follow in my black book.
1: Love that, Striking Alibi. Paps, anything?
0: Yeah, probably one that we haven't mentioned was Beeb, and was very impressive back. This horse sort of at Gold Coast that day on the heavy track went absolutely enormous with J-Mac on and won by, I think it was 8 lengths or something in the end. Maybe it was 4 or 8 lengths, I don't know. But and then since then hasn't really done much, but I thought the run on the weekend was its best run, especially on dry ground. So hopefully that horse can keep going in this prep. I thought just Chaowolf was enormous. I think this is the best he's ever gone.
1: Yeah, he's flying.
0: So follow him wherever he goes and Decorum.
1: Look, I still want to wait for him to be fourth up, unless we can follow a Pride of Jenny. So, but he'll be winning, and we'll get a good price about him as well.
0: Even like a light infantry man.
1: Yeah, that'll help.
0: One that sort of could put speed on. But yeah, he's flying. We were sort of chatting, weren't we, about the slow tempo. He just doesn't go, but he's gone the last two times.
1: Yeah.
0: Enormous with the slow tempo.
1: Super. Look, if Lindemann wasn't in that race, you could have entertained having a bet. But when Nash is out there, Lindemann doing his thing, he'd be very, very hard to beat. And now time for 3-2-1s for the week that was. And, perhaps we'll start with you. 3-2-1s, off you go.
0: 3, Decorum. I wanted to back this horse, but got scared of the gate and was just enormous. So 3 votes to Decorum. 2 votes to K-Mac. On Bangkok Hottie. Bit of...
1: Stole it. Balaclava on. That was a good ride.
0: Yeah, a bit of talk around the stewards and things like that, but great intent from K-Mac.
1: You have to show intent.
0: Yeah. And then Joey Pride. Oh, just for Hedley Grange, just manages to keep improving horses. There's another one on the weekend that I think might just go through the roof again in Weeping Woman, but we'll have to find out about that. But Joe Pride just always gets his horses to keep improving, especially as they get older.
1: It's hard, Matty, to suggest that Joe Pride's underrated, but seemingly always still is.
2: I think maybe it's because maybe that's the Waller effect.
1: Yeah.
2: Chris Waller dominates.
1: Size is stable.
2: Size is stable and things like that. So maybe that's the reason why. But, you know, you always find Joe Pride there on the big race days getting interviewed after training a winner, don't you?
1: Yeah. Yeah. He's so good. I'm not sure if he's the type that would want 700 horses. Mm. So maybe it's not his thing, but he does a fantastic job with the horses he has. 3-2-1 from you, Matty.
2: I'll start with three votes to the San Francisco 49ers for what they've done in preparing for this game tomorrow morning. As I touched on right at the start, Melbourne's gone a little bit berserk at the moment, and the promotion of the NFL game has been quite superb, actually, by the 49ers, who've been here for 5 days. Two votes to the Swans, not just you, Tom, but the whole team. As you know, it was a magnificent team effort, losing Callum Mills early to go with some players that weren't there, and to win by 53 points with yourself and Charlie and Logan getting 16 between you, if you don't mind. And one vote, Andrew Atkins, for his ride on Mona Lisa in race 10 on Saturday.
1: Yes.
2: Threw wide by the 1,300 to go, was back on the fence behind the leader in the guest house position, if you like. Then pulled out and the 250 metre mark went bang, and really is a Randwick Mile specialist now, that horse.
1: Yeah, just keeps winning out of the midways. You know, the midways have been maligned for a long time. Everyone thinking, oh, they're just midways. You know, the form's are good. Attractiveness has continued to win races, and there's been plenty of horses. Mona Lisa, of course, we speak of, and probably a few others I've missed. I think that Proxima Dia that came out of one will win a race, perhaps.
0: Mona Lisa's just got luck of the barriers as well. Got a perfect run every time, but that's what racing is sometimes, and you just got to get the job done, and that horse has been getting it done for sure.
1: I'm going to give a point, I'm with you, to the San Francisco 49ers doing a fantastic job, Matty. Deserve a point because you've come a long way and you put in the effort. And I reckon after the amount of work they've done, they'll be more tired than the Rams because they feed hard at it, acclimatising and get involved. So full credit there. I'm going to give 2 points to this man.
3: You know who doesn't care? Tom Papley.
1: Unbelievable. And this is not to Tom Papley. This is to our man, the American, what do you call him, an influencer?
0: He's a 49ers media guy.
1: He's flying. Did he get you the tickets?
0: No, I haven't received them yet, but I'll be on his back, don't worry. I got around him on a video. So he was very harsh on Bontempelli.
1: Did you get around him, or did you give him a spray?
0: Half a spray, but also said thanks for the support.
1: And thanks for the support. And oh, by the way, can I have a ticket?
2: Why was he harsh on the Bont? I mean, that could be against the law.
0: Yeah, I think he was into Bontempelli because he's obviously been told that he's the man. And then he was watching that game and he was into him. I couldn't believe it.
1: Grant Cohen. Grant Cohen's his name. But more importantly, the way he pronounced Lachie Neal's name.
0: Lachie
1: O'Neill. I don't know what it was bloody hilarious. Anyway, he's doing a good job, Grant. So he gets 2 points. It's 3 points, obviously, to the Swannies. Unbelievable. What a win it was. And well-deserved 3 points. And not just the Swans, but the whole crowd at the SCG and the effort and the people who turned out there and the way they supported the team. So full credit to everyone involved there. It's now time for this. This was an absolute hit during the week. And people stopping me in the street saying, how good is the stewards' room? As I welcome in Bryce Parker, executive producer extraordinaire. Bryce, you take it away.
4: Maddie, Tom, Nick, the stewards' room, please.
1: Not bad.
4: All right, let's get started. Tempted is Australia's best sprinter.
1: We need it before we go here, mate. You are the head steward here. You need to give some sort of order of events.
4: No, I don't.
2: Am I going first?
4: Yep, you're going
1: Maddie,
4: first.
1: Maddie, Paps, Gano.
2: I'll say yes.
4: Okay.
2: Yeah, and I think what we saw was a nice return, and it looks as though it's our best chance to take on the Hong Kong star.
0: I'm going to agree, but I'm worried about guest house.
1: Uphold or dismiss?
0: I'm going to go, I agree, dismissed. Is that right?
1: That's upheld. Yeah. Jeez, upheld. This is going well.
2: Upheld.
1: Week two, things are going great.
2: That's right. Awesome.
1: I'm
2: used to being brought up in front of the stewards. I'm a bit nervous.
1: Clearly upheld this one, and we'll discuss them at the back end, Brycey. Mm-hmm. Upheld, tempted is Australia's best sprinter.
4: Okay. Natural Fling will win a group one.
2: Upheld. Yeah, things didn't pan out for a Natural Fling at that race and then that tempo and that barrier. But and sometimes with those younger horses, they have a flat one after a very good performance. Will bounce back.
0: Upheld.
2: There's a pause.
1: Yeah. Dismissed.
4: Dismissed. Okay.
0: Wow. Why?
1: I don't know. I'm half worried. I get a little bit worried when they test it at that level that early and they don't get it, how she comes back from it.
0: I thought she was...
1: It's not a lack of ability thing. It's a how did she come through that run thing?
0: I thought she was pretty brave. I thought she was tough as well. Like, I know she didn't win, but she did dig in late, which was, I thought, was a good sign of horse that really wants to have a go.
1: She'll win a Coolmore, and that'll be her next target. She'll be then saved for a autumn campaign, and maybe that's where it comes. Brycey?
4: Mick, do you agree with what the captain of SEN Track said, David Taggart, that next year is probably...
1: Just to say dismiss straight away.
4: Dismiss, yeah.
2: Just because you mentioned Taggart?
1: That next year she'll be better? Yeah, I do.
4: Yeah. And that they need, like, those type of runs to prove themselves at that level?
1: Yeah. Yeah, I think so. I think she'll be much better next preparation. I have no doubt about it. I'm not going to sit here and tell them what to do with this horse, but I'd say no matter what, she'll be a much better horse in the autumn.
4: Okay. The Rams FIFO plan is absolute madness.
2: You're not really qualified here, so I'm going to have to... I can't sit on the fence. I'm going to say dismissed because these are professional organisations and they would have done enough study about... how long you spend on a plane and when you are likely to get jet lag. And according to their research, is that you can play comfortably within 24 to 36 hours and then it hits you after that. And that's when you fly back. And I think they get extra time between game one and game two, don't they?
4: Yeah.
2: Yep. So dismissed for me.
4: Perhaps.
0: Upheld. I just think it's... I know they're the planes that they fly on and stuff, but I just think getting off a plane, you're heavy.
1: Yeah.
0: I just reckon, like, even going to Perth, like, we go 2 days earlier to Perth and it's only 3 hours. Yeah. And you feel a little bit...
1: And you battle, like, fella.
0: And then you... So
2: 3 hours, isn't it? What sort of jet are you in?
0: Oh, yeah, 4 hours.
1: He's on the Concorde.
0: Yeah, 4 hours, whatever it is. It's 3 hours on the way back, get that wind. But even you get, like... In daylight savings, it's 3 hours time difference, and you do wake up earlier. And I reckon it just can rock you a bit.
1: Upheld from a variety of reasons. You've missed the huge market. You've missed opportunity, and you've let the 49ers take what's meant to be your home game and get far more fans than you could have picked up. So you firstly dropped the ball there, and secondly, I think it'll go the other way. I think it'll go the other way for them. I think they should have come here earlier.
4: Well, speaking of planes, one man who did leave Australia, James Cummings, will he be back in Australia training in 5 years' time?
1: Wow.
2: That's out there.
1: That's personal.
2: Yeah. He's listening. He's a big fan of the show. Hello, James.
1: Shout out to James.
2: Will he be back in Australia? So what am I supposed to say? Upheld. I don't think Hong Kong's his go.
0: Oh.
2: Culturally, I don't think it fits.
0: I'm going to say dismissed.
1: Yeah, dismissed. I think he's too stubborn. I think he'll fight it out and become one of the best trainers Hong Kong's seen.
0: Oh, there you go.
4: Okay, two more. Well-written won't win a race in Australia.
2: I don't know enough about well-written, so I'll say upheld.
0: Dismissed.
1: Upheld. Won't be winning.
0: Wowee.
2: I just don't like the name of the horse.
1: Because they're going to aim at group ones. So unless they set their targets low, there's no chance. Well, unless you're going to go into Barnsdale on a 64.
0: Uh-huh.
1: Well, any more, Bryce, are we done?
4: Well, looping back to Tempted, I wanted to finish on this, Mick.
1: Yeah.
4: Is the place bet of Tempted in the Everest better than having a play on Car Ying Rising?
1: Oh,
4: Price.
1: Upheld, greatest bet of all time. Anyone else?
2: I wouldn't disagree with that. So upheld for me as well. I mean, I haven't got the prices, but if you're going to get...
1: $2, I think I saw it better.
2: Yeah.
0: Really?
2: Against Kaying Rising at whatever.
1: Yeah.
2: No, that's a no-brainer.
1: Perhaps just run over his phone.
0: Thanks, Better.
1: Yeah. With a great bet, they do bet with Better ahead of the game. 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Well, it's out 5 metres. Ooh, what does that mean? You'll find out right after the break.
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6: In Elderslie, an earlier two-car crash has heavy delays remaining southbound on Camden Bypass approaching Liz Kernahan Drive. In North Sydney, we've got a breakdown affecting northbound traffic through the Harbour Tunnel just past the tunnel exit. For children, fighting cancer is one thing, fighting adult treatments is another. 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Sydney traffic to keep you moving at SEN Track, 1539 AM.
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0: Welcome back, Sydney Set. Ikki Gannon, Tom Papley, Maddie Campbell with you. We're all here thanks to Betr. Betr are ahead of the game. What are you really gambling with? Now, Rose Hill, Gano, 5 metre rail. What's the track pattern doing?
1: Well, Pat, so see this rail go out, and more often than not when it goes out, you want to be up and in close to as close to the rail as you can get, and top six in run, generally the rule. And just having a look at the irrigation, because sometimes that can play its part. None in the last 24 hours, 7 mils the last 7 days, so not a whole lot. And you wouldn't imagine there'd be too much irrigation applied to this track, 18 degrees, 20 degrees, 22 degrees. So probably might chuck another mil on a day just to sort of keep it in the good four range. But with the rail out 5 metres, 11, 1200 metre start points, perhaps I think you definitely want to be rails in run. And if you can't find rails in run, you want to be top six in transit. 1,300 metres, much the same. 1,400 metres and beyond, fair enough. But just don't be shocked, though, if you do see a hot rail there on Saturday, because this is a setup where it is more than likely to come. Now, we're going to kick off in race number 6. This is the Ming Dynasty, Matty. We'll get a market read there, courtesy of Betr.
2: Thank you, Gano. It's $4.20 the field. Genesis Runner in from $5. I'm Your Huckleberry's been the drift. It did open favourite at $3.80. It's now $4.60. Some money for Tenenbaum, 8 into 6. Stormy Marco, $6.50. Savagram, $7.50. Then a gap in the market to Hydrix, although it's been a little bit of specking for it at $13. 14 Persian Wonder, 15 Piedmont, and then $26 the rest. So favourite Genesis Runner.
1: Interesting market move. And it'll be interesting to have a look at these market moves as well across this card, even into Saturday morning. If it's for the horses that are drawn low and sort of map positive, because I'd expect that to be the case. I'm Your Huckleberry. Interesting runner. Gets here off a Wyong win. I noticed in the all-in markets earlier in the week, it was favourite, so that's interesting. It'll roll forward here. Sienna Grima, 53.5 kilos. Genesis runner won't be too far away. Tenenbaum comes out of a Canterbury. Benchmark 64, it won't be too far away. Savagram can't be too far away. And you'd imagine Host Wing King will press forward. It went forward from a wide draw last time. So fair amount of speed here, perhaps over the 1,400 metres, and it's going to be a pretty true test for a lot of these horses.
0: Yeah, it's an interesting race. It's a lot of upside you've got to sort of predict, and it can be a bit hard with these three-year-olds going up to 1,400 metres. And like Savagram, Timmy Clark sticks on, was absolutely steamed in betting last start. Was that a little flat second up? How will that horse go? But the one I sort of landed on was Genesis Runner. Kieran McAvoy, low draw, 53 kilos. Was pretty good first up. 1,400 metres will suit again. And I know the stable are keen. But look, Tannenbaum's and also another good chance. That upside piece as well. So Genesis Runner on top in a tricky race. And I think, like you mentioned, the track. If the track is up and in really hard, I think Genesis Runner is certainly one, and I'll be betting if that is the case.
1: Just an easy bet to have, I think, because you're going to be in the right spot. I think Stormy Marco could be the best horse in the race moving forward. It's well in the markets for a derby. I thought it's probably too good, too classy for a derby, so I don't really understand that. I know there's a few good judges pushing that way, but he's probably a bit too good for a derby, a bit too classy. But Genesis Runner, the horse that's sort of right place, right time, and can win. I thought Persian Wonder is very much over the odds, Matty. So if you're looking for a place bet, I think you'd have something on the 7. But the 9 on top, the 7 there is a place bet. For me, how do you see the Ming Dynasty?
2: Yeah, on a day that I found pretty tough, and I know Tom did as well, in a day that I'm not sort of going to declare many that I'd like to have a bet, I will bet on Genesis Runner. So I agree with what you guys have said, in particular what Tom said about if you want to be up and in. I just like the last 200 and that up and coming. Second first up, staying at 53 kilos. Second up in his first prep, and I think the 1,400 might suit.
1: Love that. Move on to race number 7. This is the Shirako Stakes for Fillies and Mares Group 2. And a market courtesy of Betr.
2: Lazura is your favourite at $3.20. Good money for Lazura early. Weeping Woman at $4.20, just gone out a little bit. Lady Shenandoah is right there at $5.50. Apocalyptic 6, a drifter. Gangster Granny 9, no money for that. Plaintiff 16s into 10s, been best specced at double figure odds. Then you've got Savvy Halley 18, quiet, $41 the rest. So not too many chances, but they're specking a couple.
1: Fair amount of speed here. Stardom from out wide. That's a Adrian Bott, Gay Waterhouse trained galloper. I expect them to be really positive from an awkward start point. And if you're not positive, you're 3 wide and you're in a bit of strife. So they'll be handlebars down. You'd imagine Rachel King, Savvy Halley, Nashua Willa has speed and 11 to 1,200 metres. Perhaps you'd imagine that Nash will want to be positive on her. Weeping Woman Horse was pretty good to us its last few preparations. Only got one run out of it there in the autumn, but it was a winning return in the Triskay. They'll be positive there. And Gangster Granny, what do you do with a Gangster? She has speed as well, and I think it sets up beautifully for Apocalyptic to land, if not leaders back, you'd imagine three pairs back the fence, which generally as a rule is never great, but it's pretty good Rose Hill, 1,200 metres perhaps.
0: Yeah, it's a few angles here. Weeping Woman, I mentioned that horse before, Joe Pryor. Can he get that horse to improve again? And if he does, it's a very, very good chance we'll roll forward. Lazura, just that last prep first up run turned me off the horse a little bit. Just folded over 1,300 metres, headed Sinso that day, and just a short quote. So I sort of didn't want to take the price of Lazura, but I'm forgiving of Gangster Granny. I could be wrong, but at $9.50... $9.50, I don't want the horse to go around and win. But I wouldn't be surprised if it ran terrible as well. But just the SP had a bad day, was slow away, got cut off in mid-run, gets Dylan Gibbons here, barrier four, that $3.60 SP, he's going to land leaders back. And at $9.50, just trusting the SP and a few things went wrong, I'm going to have, if I was just a little $10 bet, if I'm a $50 punter.
1: Okay, that's fair. Look, and you make a good enough case. Did you say $9?
0: $9.50, I think you're getting.
1: Yeah, that's fair enough. That's fair enough. I think Apocalyptic jumps out of the ground here. I know all the punters were off. We were against her because of the race shape and the way we thought it was going to unfold, and it did unfold that way. I don't think she's 1,100 metre horse. I think 1,200, 1,300, 1,400 is where we're going to see the best of her. She gets here. I thought she was really good, to be honest, with everything going against her. She got within a length. That time, she now draws to absolute perfection. Tommy Berry, inside draw. If we're not leaders back, we'll end up three pairs of fence for the number three Apocalyptic. And I think that she can win this race, Matty, and we're getting the right price to find out.
2: Look, I'm not hugely keen on the race, but I just deferred to the class runner, which I think is Lady Shenandoah, even though it's been 545 days since she's actually saluted. But, I mean, this is a much different race to coming back from the Winx, where he raced against the best horses in the country. That was on soft. Never been competitive on soft. All five of her wins have been on a good track. And last prep, second up, ran third to Jolie Star and Bayvark, which isn't too bad for me. So I have a little bit on Lady Shenandoah. And I think I'll get $6. I think I'll wait and I'll take the $6. I'll back it a little bit there.
1: And just on Lady Shenandoah, question marks if she goes around, Matty. If she doesn't go around, I believe they might be going to a Sir Rupert Clark. And if you just jump on the BetR app, I'll say at 7:30, mm-hmm. Be patient, wait a minute, hit the refresh button. If she's come out, $8 in the Sir Rupert Clark next week, you're getting on those future markets. I'm not sure why I'm whispering. It's not like they can't.
0: Pre-noms?
2: No, it works. It's great theatre.
0: Pre-noms as well. So if she doesn't go, if she doesn't get nommed.
1: Well, that's a good point. We should just take the bet now. He's so, I'm telling you, he's just come on leaps and bounds, this kid. He's so good. He's so good. Take some of the pre-nom, because if she goes around, she won't be nommed. Yeah, I like that. There you go, punters. So Maddie's keen this weekend if she does go there. If she doesn't, I think I'm keen on the Sir Rupert Clark, and you're getting $8 there, Lady Shenandoah. Move on to the run of the rose. Clearly the run of the race, run of the day, race of the day. Let's have another go at that. Third time lucky, Matty. A market courtesy of BetR.
2: St. Goddard's your favourite. And we opened 245, which was probably a little bit conservative. So now back to 270 is probably still there. Touch 275, but back to 270. Under Focus is at $6. Central Europe is at $6. War Woven is at $9. Castillo King is at 10 in from 13. Cormier is at 13. Music Time, same price. And then 19 for Plagiarism, 19 Tron Bolt, and $23 or more the rest.
1: So the bookies, they're just obsessed with whatever J-Mac gets on. They're like absolutely obsessed with it. And I know the punters are as well. But that price St. Gothard is ridiculous.
2: I totally agree.
1: Ludicrous.
0: What price would Central Europe be if J-Mac was riding? That's the probably half question.
1: Yeah. Well, exactly right. It'd be favourite.
2: Yeah, it'd be $3.50.
1: Mm. Zach Lloyd goes all right.
2: He's actually the premiership leader.
0: If not, he's probably in better form.
1: Oh, hang on a minute. Wow. Shots fired.
0: Well,
1: hang on, let's not talk him into form. No, you're going well, James. You're doing well. Plagiarism, Speed, Revengeance, Barrier One, Hippo Aboard. They'll show intent there for sure. I don't think they want to be handing up the lead. Music Time from Wide, Kieran McAvoy for Grazie Vella. They'll be positive. This horse has to be positive. There's no point going back from that draw. They will be positive. War Woven draws a gate, well, a better gate than what he drew last time out. He drew Barrier Eight, but I think there was a field of nine, or maybe it was a field of eight on that occasion. It was a field of eight. Now he draws seven in a bigger field here of 13. I think Rachel King has to be positive to give him his chance and have him ready for a golden rose. Cormier has speed. Means that St. Gothard could end up in the 1-1, but also could end up sort of two pairs back running line. Either way, gets a really good map, as does Central Europe, gets that really valuable rails he run position. And if they don't go quick, he might be a little bit disadvantaged because he can over-race. However, he will end up leaders back if they don't go quick. And if they go quick, I think that's the best-case scenario. He ends up three pairs back the fence, and he'll get every possible chance, I'd imagine, in the home straight for Zach Lloyd, who's just... We saw his commitment the other day on Guest House, perhaps. I think he'll be able to rinse and repeat here.
0: Yeah, it's... I think we're right about the price of St. Gothard. It's going to be interesting what happens on race day, but... I just set the price. It's very short, and
1: they've factored in at least a length and a half, nearly 2 lengths improvement for this horse.
0: Yep, that's what we saw.
1: That's from a 2-year-old to become. That's from 2 to 3.
0: Yeah,
1: it's hard to do.
0: It's. I think that's what we spoke about last week about sort of the upside of. It's hard to predict, isn't it?
1: Yeah,
0: I think everything going into it, J-Mac, the map, and that big margin that it won by, and the form's Gold Coast form.
1: Oh, whack!
0: You know what I mean? It just is what it is.
1: Next episode, Gold Coast form.
0: Yeah, and coming out and hasn't trialled that well. Hasn't raced yet, though, so he can't judge just yet. But
1: I can. It's going no good.
0: Yeah, it's fair. Yeah. Under Focus was certainly the value early on, and they've trimmed that right up at better. And I think it's fair enough. I thought Central Europe was the overs now and gets the gun run for Lloyd. And I think just tucked away might be nice for him, and hopefully that speed's on. So... We talked about the over-racing, but Central Europe for me.
1: Yeah, I just hope they go quick enough. And if they go quick enough, I think he's just best placed horse in the race, and I think he wins. Simple as that. I think St. Gothard's a talent, and he'll be competitive. And Under Focus, I agree with you, perhaps. Was overs, isn't now. Cormier's a really good horse. This is a really good run to the rose, Matty.
2: It is, and we're all sort of singing from the same hymn book, aren't we, about the price of St. Gothard. Could easily come out and win. So I'll have a bets on the two runners that come out of... the Rosebud, Under Focus, which you mentioned, gets a better draw here. Got home well in that race, 1 second up in first prep. And Castillo King, look, it'll come from the back, but it did jump out of the ground to finish fourth with a very fast last 200. So if the pattern doesn't suit, I might drop off that and just back Under Focus, but just better value those runners.
1: Yeah, I wanted to be with Castillo King if it drew a gate. Yeah, I thought it would be one that they wouldn't have found, but gee whiz, can't draw a gate. Maybe it'll draw a gate in a golden rose or something like that. Let's move on to race number 9, the Theo Marks here, Matty, Group 2 over the 1,300 metres.
2: Skyhook, your favourite, $2.90 in solid, then a gap to Midnight in Tokyo, $7.50. Verona Rose is at 8, and Cap is, we must have got it wrong at the start, 26, that's a bit of an error, but now it's 10, so let's call it sort of 16s into 10s. Sandpaper, 10. Lord of Biscay, 12. 13 for Militarized, 16. Magneteer, Firestorm, 18. God's Window, 19. Estadio Mastella, 19.
1: I had to giggle because I had NCAP Mark so short and I was so close to making it a bet. And then I was like, it's NCAP, Gano. What do you think? Don't do this to yourself. Do not put yourself through the torture. And now it's dead set, like halved in quote. Perhaps has really fallen over. He's shaking his head. I'm not tipping it, but it was over the odds, perhaps.
0: At $26, and what was it, the placement? It would have been the greatest bet of all time place.
2: Yeah,
0: at those prices.
2: It would have been around
1: $4 or $5.
2: Late high fours or five at the max.
0: It's only won twice, but it's placed 10 times out of 31 starts.
1: Yeah. Anyway, we'll let it go around. Sandpaper, Midnight in Tokyo, and Skyhook speed influences from out wide. Skyhook, Magneteer will be able to hold a forward enough position. Be interesting to see what happens there. But the problem for NCAP is even to moderate run race with only probably three key speed influences here. And you'd imagine he will be awkwardly enough placed. Well, however, he has shown speed in the past. So I'm interested to see what Rachel King does there with that galloper. And if she can get him close enough, maybe he is a fighting chance, at least for running a place, perhaps.
0: Yeah, for sure. I thought NCAP was a great place bet. It's pretty short now. First up, he did bounce out of the barriers and landed just two lengths off him and nearly ran a career peak first up over 1,300 metres here at Randwick. I know it's Rose Hill, but I think might be able to land three pairs back. You never know.
1: Good form line. Jolly Star, yeah, Baywalk,
0: it's like
1: the Grange.
0: The first three runs last prep were all Group 1s.
1: Scary.
0: But, yeah, I think on top, I've had to tip Skyhook on top, but as a betting point of view, I don't really want to back it at that price. But, yeah, I thought Skyhook on top, and if NCAP can drift out a little bit, might have to bet the place.
1: NCAP can win. Midnight in Tokyo can win. Skyhook can win. Honestly, it wouldn't shock to see any of these horses win this race, Matty. So I'll just sit back and I might just have a cold beer at this stage. What time is it? 4:40 in the afternoon.
2: I was about to say I'm going to refresh the gin and tonic for this race. Same thing. I'm just going to have four or five in the quaddie, maybe six. I'm not going to have a bet in the race. It just doesn't sort of appeal to me. So, yeah, it's a kitchen break.
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1: I'll make this short and sweet in the interest of time because we've got to come back and get your NRL tips. We'll go around the grounds and a fair bit more to cover before the show is finished. But Ruination, The Blade, Pillow Flight, Eagle Express, they all have speed, but they're not exactly, you know, super fast horses as such. So they'll roll forward. I'd say even tempo, 1,200 metres, and Ruination, perhaps his horse, Tommy Berry, gets on, was really good winning at Canterbury, drops significantly in weight, 4 kilos, of course, has to go up in grade. No superstars here. Your mate Sovereign Hill lands, of course. Eagle Express was good to us as well. She was good to us, but I think Ruination's the most progressive galloper in the race, and I think he gets the job done. How'd you see it?
0: Yeah, I think we were speaking, Gunnar. Just the amount of prices that have been knocked off here is extraordinary.
1: Sorry about that.
0: But, yeah, Sovereign Hill, I thought was looking for 1,300 to 1,400 metres. Now, it got headed 1,200 metres and then really dug in. I just thought 1,400 metres would have suited perfectly, but... look, it's Gaybot. You can't really judge them. They know what they're doing, not me. But Eagle Express gets the gun run. But, yeah, Ruination on top for sure.
1: Matty?
2: Ruination on top, but also I'm going to have something on Navy Pilot at $21. Goes pretty good fresh. Last two wins have been on a good surface, which it gets. Won a trial. The claim helps. Drawn well. Does get a bit back, but can be a bit closer in the run. So... you know, I'll get about probably $4 or $5 the place on the day as well. So maybe 1 by 3 on Navy Pilot as well.
1: Certainly the right price to find out. When the greats bet, they bet with Betr. 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This is the Sydney Set, the Mackay Bidiva, Around the Grounds, NRL. Stay with us. All coming up.
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0: Matty Campbell, Tommy Papley, Nick Gannon with you on the Greats Bet. 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We'll get to the Maccabi Diva in a minute. But Papaloa, the set shot is up on the Better app. Swipe left to go right. Better specials, racing, the Sydney set. What have you got for us?
1: 650, mind you. Both top two. Race two, number 11, Better Late.
0: Yep.
1: And race 10, number 10, Ruin Nation. Both top two. You get $6.50. Get on now.
0: I'm in the driver's seat this week. Better Late was very good. And it goes to a harder race. But this horse is flying for Nathan Doyle. You'll go close to winning. And we spoke about the chances of Ruin Nation. Matty Campbell, around the grounds. You're heading to Flemington. You've got a double, I believe.
2: Oh, look, it's a double for dummies, really, though, because it's race seven, race eight, 11 another day into She's Alibi in the main race. And you're only both about $1.70 each. But pretty confident they both win.
0: Beautiful. Papaloa around the grounds. Where are you taking us this week? Morphinville, Echuca, anything?
1: I'm going in Flemington. Race two, number four, Bigwigs. Was huge last start.
0: Okay.
1: Trial in between. Now gets Craig Williams on board from a good gate. I thought that horse hit the line very nicely and can win. So race two, number four, Bigwigs.
0: Tuncurry. Race
1: Excuse
0: three,
1: me?
0: Number one, Sea Level.
2: Are you above it or below it?
0: I'll be below it if it gets rolled. Aaron Bullock,

0: year and managed to maybe jag one result, so I'll stay out for a while. Let's have a quick look at the Maccabi Diva here, Matty, and if you've got maybe just the first three horses in the market for us.
1: I mean, it's all about She's Alibi. So at the moment, she, like, as I mentioned before, she was $1.70. So I'll just hit that right button there. And then you've got $1.75 gone out to. Sedelius has had support at $4.40. Then it's $10 Mr. B, $12 Treasure at the moment, $20 or more the rest.
0: Papaloa, anything?
2: Yeah, just trying to figure out what way to do it. I think She's Alibi wins.
0: Do you think Autumn Boy can run a place?
2: Yeah, just that run, it was... I think you can forgive that run.
0: That was a good run.
2: Yeah, I think there was a bit going on during the race and just wasn't comfortable and gets a good draw here out to 1,600 metres. I think you can sort of play the exotics, 12, She's an Alibi, 8, Autumn Boy. And Sedelius, if they go quick, it's going to suit Sedelius. If they go slow, I don't think it will suit that horse. But I think they'll go a bit quick with Light Infantryman, Mr. Brightside, Treasure Moment.
1: Yeah, there'll be some speed.
0: That's us. That's us. That's a New South Wales sort of edge coming through. Maddie just is declaring She's Alibi, Maddie.
1: Yep. I think she's the best horse. Just a two in the quaddie, Sedelius, if something goes wrong.
0: Beautiful. Absolutely love that, lads. It's been a good show. Plenty of fun. Papalo, another week for you. And then you're playing?
2: Who do
0: you
2: play? When do you find out who you play? In the last.
0: Oh, yeah?
2: So hopefully I can get home. But
0: start now.
2: Yeah, probably.
0: Who do you want to play next week?
2: Any of them.
0: Doesn't matter.
2: Yeah, hopefully they go extra time, four times.
0: Love it. Love your work. You're a bloody star. Matty Campbell, mate, thank you very much.
1: Always a pleasure.
0: Looking forward to doing this again next week. This has been the City Set. If you missed any of the show, go to your local podcast, subscribe, and get involved. We'll be back next week.

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1: In Penshurst, there's a two-car crash causing heavy delays both ways on Forest Road at George Street. In Des Moines, look out for delays in both directions on Victoria Road. Newtown, busy both ways on King Street at Erskineville Road. 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Sydney traffic to keep you moving on SCN track, 15:39 a.m.
2: 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They also say the GOAT stays ahead of the game with Betr.
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12: The Thursday Lids Fly, I say it each and every week, but it is my favourite part of the week, and hopefully it is yours too. What a show we have planned for you tonight. We've got a couple of guests, Renee Gartner from GRNSW and Wayne Seekman from Up at the Q as well. They'll give us plenty of tips, but most importantly, we're going to have plenty of fun with the hosted pot tonight, courtesy of our friends at Ladbrokes. We're sitting at just over $3,500, so let's get that climbing. If you have no idea what I'm talking about, head to the Ladbrokes app. Bottom right-hand corner, there's a little emoji there. Click on it. It says more. Go to the mates mode section, type in the Lids Fly. It's a $25 buy-in, and we will be tearing it apart tonight all across the eastern coast here in Australia with Greyhound Tips, about 50-odd, if you don't mind. And the man to the left of me, the right of you on your screens, I'd imagine, is Mitch Abaya, and he's ready to rip it apart as well. It's going to be a fun night, Peacock.
13: Ready to go, mate, ready to go. Look forward to tonight. Pretty good cards of racing, to be honest. I think there's pretty good punting cards, and hopefully we can find winners left, right and centre. It'd be nice to make a bit of money for those out there that invest in the pot, but my favourite part of the week is the text line and the group chat. Like, just some of the dribble that gets mentioned.
12: Dribble is probably putting it politely.
13: It probably is. It probably is, but I thrive on it.
12: Yep.
13: I thrive. It gets me up and about, that sort of stuff. Like, I love the racing. I love the tipping
12: side.
13: Yeah, it does. It really just, gets a little bit, I won't go into any other details.
12: At 6 o'clock. Wait till after 9 o'clock.
13: I had the blood pumping earlier when G wound me up on radio. I'm trying to get a snippet cut up
12: I'll be on with G tomorrow morning. We're announcing the Phoenix slots at about 9 a.m.
13: Beautiful.
12: So I'm not only here till 10 p.m. I've got to come back at 9 a.m. tomorrow.
13: So do you want to sleep here? Do a demo?
12: I might do a demo. Ask and just sleep here. That might be the go. So if you see me in this kit tomorrow morning on racing.com and SEN Track and RSN, then no, you didn't. Oh, I'm not wearing the same thing. It's not a walk of shame. It's a walk of pride as we announce our Phoenix slots for 2026, which is good fun.
13: Well, he's proud to sleep here.
12: He is. I actually don't know if he sleeps. I'm concerned that he sleeps hanging upside down from the ceiling.
13: Do you reckon? Bat-like. Just to try and get some blood back to the head.
12: Maybe.
13: He's on his feet. He's on his feet many hours in a day.
12: True. Well, everyone loves getting stuck into the best bets. You mentioned the text line. It's 0499 736 736. Get involved in the mates mode. But here are our best bets. We'll start with Sandown Park, which I thought was a tough betting program to find best bets, but I reckon there's a little bit of value to be found.
13: Yep.
12: Race 6, number 3, best for last. This is a dog that I reckon has been crying out for the 700 metres. Last start just did not get it right. It's a big, big price, and I just think it's worth having something very small on in a race where I think there's a few that are suspect. Paul Levis is just well and truly under the odds at $1.22. So I'm happy to have something small on best for last at $27. And then an old friend of our show, race 8, number 1, Capricorn 1. I think this is a really nice draw. And if this dog went up $3, I'm probably not entertaining a bet, but it went up $7.50. It's into $5.50. I still think it's a bet at $5.50, and I'm more than happy to take it. And you've got a couple of plays for us at Sandown as
13: well. Yeah, I do. Race 5, number 2, Quinley Bale. Draws a race that isn't that deep, to be honest, and I think can hold a spot on the fence. The dog in box 1 isn't the greatest beginner. I'm just dragging this up as we speak. The internet finally works here. Panthers Way. It's a decent beginner. Moonlight Miller on its outside. Got no early zip. Won't bother us. And then you've got Paul Monet drawn there as well, who's got speed and probably clears out. So I think there's going to be plenty of room there just to our outside. If we can just hold that spot and keep Perfect Symphony out of the way, I think we're a huge chance. Quinley Bale, it's been returned to some sort of form the last couple of weeks. And then Moraine Bluey in the last race, 12, number 1. Hasn't seen an inside draw for a little while. It's as strong as the day is long. Goes right at the track. And the last run there off a wide draw was just okay. Then drew 5 and I thought was a pretty handy run when going 5.40 early. So I reckon he could trim that up to about 5.15, 5.20. And I reckon off the red it can run a big race.
12: Love it. Let's head to Q2 Parklands, which is normally just your domain, but I thought, you know what? I'm going to have a little play there and I'm going to see how I go. Race 6, number 1, Roma Keeping. I think this dog is drawn to absolute perfection down near the inside.
13: How much will I have on it?
12: I reckon we're going to be having a fair amount of the pot on it just quietly. Mm. So that might be our biggest bet of the night. And then race 9, number 4, Zipping Urban. I love this draw. $1.65 is probably a touch shorter than I would have liked to really open the shoulders and have a dip at. But I still think it's a betting proposition. Race 9, number 4, Zipping Urban. And everyone waits for your tips up at the queue each and every show that you are on, and you've got 4 for us tonight.
13: I do. Race 2, number 1, Federal Blonde. I'm staggered at the price, to be honest. It's a pretty weak race. Bonnier's Bougie is your favourite. 29.79 PB. That was 4 starts ago. Look, that was off box 1. I think it should lead, and it will be really hard to run down. But this red gets its draw. It's going to lob probably 2nd or 3rd. And if it does, I reckon it's awfully strong and it can definitely run top 2, top 3. There's no doubt about that. Race 6, number 1, Rummer Keeping, the one you mentioned. I reckon it's close to the best bet on the program, despite race 11. I do like Oliver Go. I really like it. But race 6, number 1, I think just drawn really nice. Gets back to a track that I think it goes better at than Q1. I think Q1 exposed a little bit late and I think these 2 turns really suit it. So strikes a race, it should be winning really. Bartlett drawn in too slow early. It's a huge play, race 6, number 1. Race 8, number 2, Tuckaroo Road. Just keeps winning and I think it can win again tonight. There's speed in 4. The favourite's drawn 7, and I don't think it can get across. So I'm banking on the 4 to hold the 7 out and 2 to be off and gone. I think it's getting better each week, Tuckaroo Road. And then the best bet, anywhere, any place tonight, race 11, number 3, Oliver Go. Small field is what is going to make it for this dog. It is so strong. It's fast. So is the other dog in the race, the 2. But I reckon this thing will just mow it down late.
12: Love it there. Your bests at Q2. I'll get back to my Wentworth Park and Gunnedah tips after this race at Warrnambool, where Jewel Edition is the favourite. $1.95 out to $2.15. Reg is $3.20. Let's Win Bingo, $4.60 is the market mover in from $8. $6 about Sky Falcon. But have something very, very small on Paul Zilly if you're wanting to have a bet in this race. I think it's a huge price. $12 out to $46. Has a 22.41 PB. Has a good record here at Warrnambool over the 390. And I think box 3 in this situation is a beautiful draw. The 2 will want to get to the rail. The 4 will use a bit of the track. And I just think that is the wrong price at $41 for the 3, Paul Zilly.
13: I'd match you up with the same race with the red, Let's Win Bingo. Yep. I reckon it's drawn nice enough.
12: Yep, drawn to perfection as well. So don't mind that at all. But have a little sanity play for me with Paul Zilly here at $41 if you're having a bet. The green light is on. Don't have to wait long for our first race of our coverage. As I said, I'll get to my Wenty and Gunnedah best bets after this as well. Paul Zilly's jumped the right here.
13: Red's on if it slides. Two hold off. The red should rail up beautifully.
12: Yep. This looks like it's a handy sort of proposition at this stage. Ooh, ooh, ooh. What happened out the back?
13: The yellow did one of the biggest somersaults you'll ever see.
12: Was it untouched?
13: Yeah.
12: Paul Zilly's going to run fifth, is it?
13: Bingo going to hold on.
12: Just.
13: And does.
12: There we go. I reckon we can play some music for that. Well done to you. Found the winner. Right map for Paul Zilly. Just not good enough.
13: The three. No, I'm not saying to win, but I think the four probably ruined your chances. That was a weird action, Zilly.
12: Head sort of. It was the right map. Just wasn't a good enough dog at the end of the day. I'll get to the market here for Casino Race number 11. Sweet Confetti is your favourite. It's first up and it's $3.30 into $2.90. Rusty Aces is the big market mover, though, $5.50 into $4.20. Annoying Aces is $4.80, as is Extreme Speed. Midnight Bullet, $7.50. Round the Ridge is $10. Noah's Boy, $21. And You Know Diva is $41. No push from me at Casino, if I'm completely honest, but Sweet Confetti was the one that I was going to be with. But just first up, it's hard to have a huge amount of confidence in this race, although the market's telling us that it must be trialling okay. So if you had to, I'd be with Sweet Confetti, but no real interest in having a bet. And of course, we haven't opened the hosted pot yet. $3,875 in there. So we're tracking to get well north of $4,000 and make sure you are involved. $25 buy-in on the Ladbrokes app, bottom right-hand corner. Click on more, go to the mates mode section, type in That Lids Fly. If you're not already in there, we've got over 3,300 members in there and so much absolute shite gets spoken in there that I could not get enough of. Plenty of people messaging in already. Who have we got? Money Hungry 22, Klez, Fearless Podium, Gareth with some other stuff, Coolin, Big Red Delicious, Abira, Mesmerizing Success, Pete is in there, Versatile Fitness as well. So plenty of people messaging in already, and Pete's got a question for us. If you owned Wrongly Accused, would you head to the Million Dollar Chase or the Adelaide Cup? I've got a firm opinion on this, but I'd like to hear yours first.
13: Wow. I'd actually probably go to the Adelaide Cup and just go for a one-off. Just blast out, win. Happy days. Come up against dogs that you know you're going to go up and beat. Yep. Whereas Million Dollar Chase, depending on where you're going, like for your regional, I think it's regionals, isn't it, first? Is that the way they go about it?
12: Yeah. Well, you could go to Wednesday for the city qualifiers.
13: Yeah. A lot of travel involved.
12: Yeah.
13: Also, you might come up against dogs that are really well suited to their home track, and you may find yourself, I don't know, just not making it through, and when you miss out on a race that you know you can win.
12: Yeah, so he has actually already qualified for the semi-finals of the Million Dollar Chase as well, but I don't reckon they'd put him in blind. I think they'd trial, then there, and then. But anyway, I have a clear opinion.
13: Yeah.
12: Wentworth Park is not his track. It's done after October, so there's no benefit to going and racing there and seeing the track if you get bundled out straight away.
13: Yeah.
12: Go to Adelaide, go to the Match Race Series, that's a golden ticket into the final of the Adelaide Cup.
13: And just blow him away.
12: And hopefully just blow them away. That is what I would do, and that is what they're doing. So
13: I want to ask you one question. The Match Race, Seven's going to get across here.
12: Yep.
13: Bang, it's all over, Red Rover.
12: You can play some music as Peacock finishes his...
13: Yeah, that's home.
12: Yeah.
13: Oh, tune as well. It's really out of the archives, this one. Just dust it off. If you are a bookie, framing the market for him in the Match Race, to win the race, not head-to-head, what price? Without seeing any other dogs.
12: Yeah, without seeing any other dog, I'd say $1.30.
13: Yeah. The
12: only dog I'd be concerned about would be Jungle Johnny, both on neutral ground, but I still think I'd be backing Wrongly Accused, so go with $1.30. Anyway, we're going to head off for a break. We'll get to my Gunnedah and Wentworth Park best bets after the special guest that we have here, which is Renee Gartner from Greyhound Racing New South Wales. Looking forward to chatting to her, hearing all things Million Dollar Chase and a couple of tips as well, so don't go anywhere.
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15: In Penshurst, there's a two-car crash causing heavy delays both ways on Forest Road at George Street. In Des Moines, look out for delays in both directions on Victoria Road. Newtown, busy both ways on King Street at Erskineville Road. 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Sydney traffic to keep you moving on SCN Track 15.

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0: You can't play this now.
4: As well.
0: I want to try and sit still.
4: I've never seen you sit still ever.
0: No, you haven't. And you want to see me if I have this on in the car. I'd veer across five lanes.
4: I reckon a couple of Captain Morgans and this would get you up on the table.
0: Mate, they're doing roadworks on the east at the moment and they've got like barriers. Yeah. Literal barriers. Lucky they're there because otherwise I'm going on the other side of the road.
4: Oh, I love it. Well, it's been a hot start to the show and it only gets better from here. We can promise you that. Now, first guest, Renee Gartner, thedogs.com.au, home of greyhound racing. She's from New South Wales. And Renee, I was a little bit crook last week. I was on the piss the weekend before, so I haven't seen you or spoken to you for a couple of weeks, but I've just been told that you dominated. You said that there was something that couldn't win last week. It was a tough watch, but you got
0: couldn't lose.
4: And we like it. We like the fact that you went out on a limb.
5: Mate, I had to lift when you weren't here, and that's what I lifted with. And I mean, cue Jordan Sparks, no air again, because I had no air after I got the win. So it was a good night all around, because when you're confident and you say it just wins, you hope it does just that.
4: There's not many better feelings than declaring one and going to Morrilltown and getting the job done. So I'm glad that happened last week, but we've got plenty to talk about this week, because the Million Dollar Chase is underway, and there was a big announcement in terms of the entertainment for the night, and I understand that it's getting nice and booked out. So for those that are in New South Wales, or for those that want to travel there that weekend, they better get onto it pretty quick.
5: Yeah, absolutely. It's looking like what happened with Dapto, where it was an absolute sellout. So they've already said, make sure if you want your tickets, head to at thedogs.com.au. And I guess this is maybe why you went and tinkered with the old alcohol and got a bit crook, because you found out the Screaming Jets were playing. And I feel like that's right up your alley.
4: It is right up my alley. And we might have to play a little bit of Screaming Jets as the night goes on. So looking forward to that. The big night on October 16th only gets bigger. And we've seen quite a few of the regional heats get underway, the regional series as well. So not only is it going to be good off the track, but it's shaping up to be a really nice Million Dollar Chase series as well as we get to the pointy year end.
5: Yeah, I'm loving it. And I think it's just the best peak for it as well too. Shutting out Wente, 94 years it's been in play as well. The races are already getting good leading up to the grand final. And you have been away the last couple of weeks and I've introduced Renee's Ruffy. Because I seem to be a little bit tight with some of them now. So you get a Ruffy in my tips. So I'll kick you off. I'll go straight into them now. So out at Wente tonight, we're going race 7, number 5, Flat Out Freddy. He's around $6, so this is where it comes in, the Renee's Ruffy, compared to what else I'm throwing you at tonight. Fourth in the market, he's come up from Victoria. He's joined Jason Mackay's kennel, which is absolutely flying at the moment as well too. So finally, we've got a little bit of meat on our bone with some of the bets that I'm putting in as well. No pressure, Freddie, but reputation's on, especially coming off a win last week. The race 8, that is the absolute big one. This one's going to be an absolute cracker as well too. Winsome Jet is up against Fearless Bandit. And Fearless Bandit's coming off the Goulburn Cup win, but that's sitting around 440. But my guys are sticking with race 8, number 4, Winsome Jet, which is the favourite at the moment, sitting around $1.80. So he was second at the National Sprint Championships. The smaller field should suit him. That is my best of the night. So if you want a bit of fun, go Freddie. And if you want the best of the night, of course, stick with Winsome Jet. Then I'm going to Gunnedah, race 4, number 6, Sketchy Dynamite. Again, showing a little bit of money there as well too. $3.10, it was announced before. We're taking the favourite here. Look at us getting adventurous, of course. Race 9, number 8, Pain Cargo. Favourite around $1.80 again, short. I've given you the roughy with the meat. He's won outside the box last start in a quick 19.49. So he gets out again tonight. The team reckon he can go back-to-back. So quick recap. Ruffy, Wenty, race 7, number 5, Flat Out Freddy. Race 8, number 4, Winsome Jet, and then head to Gunnedah, race 4, number 6, and Gunnedah, race 9, number 8.
4: So before we threw to the last ad break, before we brought you in, the team in, out the back said we're doing Sandown, we're doing Q2 Parklands, we're doing those tips, and we'll hold your Wentworth Park ones and your Gunnedah back. I understand why now.
5: Sorry.
4: They've given Renee clear air, and yeah. I'm aligning. I'm with Winsome Jet. I'm with Sketchy Dynamic. I'm with Pain Cargo. Oh. So this is some
6: have
4: nice
6: you stole Renee? Have you stole Renee's set
4: this
6: of tips?
4: This is what everyone's going to think. So the team out the back, they clearly...
5: The best part is
7: I've led. Oh, yeah. Goodness
4: me. So the team out the back clearly have gone, Renee's more important. Corey can go
6: and we're going to stitch you up.
4: And we're going to stitch up Corey and make him look like an absolute moron and a thief. So anyway, that's just taking my shot.
5: If I remember correctly, though, the first go that I jumped on with you guys, you basically stole all mine before I got on. So it's tit for tat, you know?
6: Yeah, well, speaking of stealing, I've just jumped on thedogs.com.au here and looked at the prices for these tickets. $20 general admin.
4: Yep.
6: $99 for the open-air VIP experience packages, which are available, and there's $40 as well for a couple of other varieties of tickets. So that's... To go to the last run, one of the biggest nights on the program, $40, $99. That's a stealing.
4: That's making money.
6: That's winning. That is winning before you've even placed a bet.
4: And then we get to follow your tips on the night as well, Renee. Surely.
5: Exactly, and I'll have a couple. I should be out there that night, so I'm looking forward to it. You boys will be in VIP, of course.
4: Yeah, well, we haven't got our official invite to come up yet. So if you want to talk to some people,
6: sorry, the articles. There's an article here, and it says SEN. Yep. Craig Hutchison. As soon as I've seen that there and there's a line with a bit of media, I reckon there'll be something going on.
4: The only thing is you and I don't travel without getting a little bit of grease in the pockets, yes, a little bit of kishish. Yes. I'm happy brown paper bag sort of areas, Renee.
6: I'm going to Sydney next week, so I'll stay up there.
4: If you want to sort that out for us, Renee, we'll be there. Otherwise, we'll be watching the great coverage on racing.com and SEN, that's for sure.
5: I'll talk to the people in the know that the main talent should be there, and that is you two. So.
6: Oh, I thought you were going to say yourself. Yeah. I thought you were going to really just drive it home.
4: That's right, a few more Lids Fly appearances and you'll get the ego big enough to be able to say things like that. But Renee, we appreciate you coming on.
5: Perfect. Thanks for having me, Jed. See you soon.
4: There we go. There's the superstar that is Renee Gartner from thedogs.com.au, the home of everything greyhound racing in New South Wales. Hasn't she just come onto this show?
6: Yeah, she loves it. She's a ripper.
4: Brilliant.
6: Yep.
4: Shepparton Race 11 is right upon us and you are with the red.
6: Yeah, it's short.
4: Ivory Quill, $1.60 in from $1.85. Classy Dancer, second up, $3.10 out to $3.90 as I get my words out. Franklin Avenue, $10 into $8. Hectic Harry, $9.50. The rest of them are double figures, but it's all the red, says the
6: Should
4: Peacock.
6: Should be an easy same race of 1 and 2. 1 to win, 2 to run, top 3.
4: They certainly look the hardest to beat in this one, that is for sure, in what is a pretty average race, if we're honest.
6: I think so.
4: Over the 390 metres. Plenty of messages rolling through, which is good to see, but the green light's on at Shepparton, so we'll get to those after this, and we'll get to my best bets at Gunnedah and Wenty Park, even though my thumb has...
6: Even though half of them been gone.
4: Yeah, that's okay. The one's nailed the start here, and the 2 is 3rd at the moment, just needs to hunt up underneath.
6: Yeah, it's... The 70's all right, though. There's a lot of fawns in this.
4: There is. It's like a Whiskey Rider race.
6: Yeah, I was about to say.
4: Those that don't know what the Whiskey Ride is, it's a race on Phoenix night that's only for fawns and brindles.
6: Mate, this is poetry.
4: Cunnella in the end. 1, 2, 4, and 6. Well done, Peacock.
6: Easy
4: and that
6: watch.
4: Was a late tip, so we didn't give anyone a huge amount of time to get on, but it was an easy watch for those that did. All right, messages rolling through. Hi, boys, let's rip in tonight. Is that Bailey Fritch from the D's on tonight, lads? Oh, no, it's Mitch. How's the hair? That's a bit of a clip.
6: You've had a freshie too?
4: Yeah, got a little trim the other day. Got it tidied up a bit. It was a bit unruly. It's hard that period where it's growing back and shaves gone.
6: Tell you what, there's a few solid mows going around in the media of Greyhound Racing. Yourself, Ethan. Ethan's got a big one. His curl's over the lip.
4: Yeah, I think Ethan's got me covered. And what was the song for Corey's bet before that won? It was a good churn. I can't remember which one it was. But we'll get to that as well. One of the very best is Renee Gartner. Surely Garts can't go any worse than she did last night. 0-4. Would have liked to
6: give it. That's rough.
4: But anyway, love the Screaming Jets boys. Gleeso is an absolute classic. Good evening, Mitchie and Smithy. Hope you're both well. Rocks joined in. Hey, boys, is the pot still open and how do you join? Ladbrokes app, bottom right-hand corner. Click on more and then go to the mates mode section. Type in that lids fly. There's three things up the top. It says chat, activity and pots. Go to pots and you'll be able to join in. We are at 4,450. So let's get that up to $5,000.
6: Mind a few pots.
4: And if you need an extra... A couple
6: of jars, yeah.
4: Absolutely. But if you need any more encouragement to get involved, here are my Wentworth Park and Gunnedah best bets for those that are interesting. We'll start at Wentie and we'll go to race two, number six, Mayfair Shine. I'm looking for dogs that are going to be able to find the front. Mayfair Shine, while box number six isn't exactly the ideal draw most of the time, I think this is the ideal draw for this dog who has been in outstanding form and doesn't have to be a superstar to get the job done here. Zipping Silas, I will admit, is going to be hard to beat, only having its fourth career start. Gets a beautiful draw down near the rail, but I think Mayfair Shine we've just seen a little bit more about, and I think there's some room for improvement there as well. As Renee mentioned, race eight, number four, Winsome Jet. He's probably the best of the lot at Wentie tonight. He's $1.85. He's not the quickest beginner of all time, but he hits the ground running and there's no dog drawn to the inside. There's a vacant box. Fearless Bandit's not electric out of the boxes and there's a vacant box there as well. So the only speed in the race is a Send Fern for mine, and I think Winsome Jet might nearly be able to hold it out if he gets everything right and gets it his own way. And if he gets it his own way, he's one of the fastest dogs in the country and that $1.85 will look beautiful. Then we head to race nine, number five, Clarice Keeping. The price has disappeared a little. $1.70 now, in from $2.20. If this was $2.20, I'd be just about having the whole pot.
6: Have a go, yeah.
4: At this point, like, this is a serious, serious dog. And you look through the form guide and you say third, second. It's been racing in some tough races. I think this is the easiest one it's found for a while. Rock just has to avoid the seven done dealing in the early stages and then it'll be off and gone.
6: I see Rock's going around here, race three at Gunnedah.
4: Yes, yep, exactly right. And Gunnedah are my two bests. Race three, number three, Swift Hank. And race four, number six, Sketchy Dynamic. Both of these, I think, are drawn to lead these races. Race three, number three, Swift Hank, has been in some reasonable form, and there's question marks on the two dogs that are at the pointier end of the market. $6, $1.75 about Swift Hank. That's a massive price.
6: Big. I'd
4: probably be having a 1-by-2 sort of bet. So say you're spending $3 on the race, you're having $1 the win, $2 a place, and you can extrapolate that how you please. And then I think this is the best bet of the night anywhere in the country. I know I'm really keen on Roma Keeping at Kick 2 as well as you are. But race four, number six, Sketchy Dynamic at $3.10. I dead set thought this dog would be $1.60.
6: Right.
4: Renee's tipped it as well.
6: Yep.
4: So there's a little bit of confidence from here, there and
6: handle
4: everywhere.
6: Handle the draw.
4: I think it's a clear leader on paper. It's got a vacant box to its inside, slow beginners on its outside. I think it just goes straight to the front, and I think it's the dog that can run the fastest overall time in the race. That is a gift at $3.10, if you ask me. So they're my best bets at Gunnedah as well. So plenty of confidence tonight, I'm getting the feeling.
6: Yeah,
4: of.
6: Definitely.
4: And I'm getting a little bit more confidence as we go along, just because Renee's tipped them as well, and she's a good judge, albeit didn't waste any of the winners last night.
6: Do you know how confident I was going into tonight? That I was going to ask the crew at the back that, depending on how we settle up tonight at 10 o'clock, is there a chance that we can back Oliver Go at 18 minutes past 10 and get one of them to shut the pot? Richo will probably, he's here, I'm imagining he's here till probably half an hour after we're finished. I could be wrong.
4: If you can get that across the line, you can. I will not be here at 18 past 10. And I have...
6: Oh, he reckons he's down there to pee. And I thought, Adam used to hang around. Yeah. I don't know what the go was, but I know that he used to go and do some paper. I don't know what he was on, but...
4: Yeah.
6: Cleaners are cleaners. There you go. They can shut the pots.
4: All right. Well, we'll see how we are going.
6: Yeah.
4: It's, I'm keen on one here at Warrnambool, by the way.
6: I hope we align.
4: What are you with?
6: The Chives.
4: Are you?
6: Yeah.
4: No, I'm with the four. Stoyanovich. Okay. So maybe we can have a little same race multi, because I think they're
6: What's the go with the blue?
4: First up? Yeah, first up, I don't know what it's been doing. I just think it's drawn to lead. I think Mr. Chives will be the one that's on its outside and might be a bit stronger than it. But Stojanovic, Mr. Chives, back them both. $3.90 and $7 for those two.
6: Yeah.
4: I reckon you can do that. That's the way that we are aligning. The favourite is Bush Mayhem at $2.70. Stojanovic is $3.90, as I mentioned, first up. Poor Yaz, $6.50. Mr. Chives now $6.50. Where's Paddy, $8.50. Sheik of Tweak, $10. Ready for Action, $15. And Kensington Girl is $21. But you're with Mr. Chives. I'm with Stojanovic. We haven't started the pot yet. I want to get $5,000. We're at $4,750. We're not far away.
6: Yeah, we're rolling.
4: So let's say we'll start it at Q2 Parkland, race one, which is 12 minutes away. So.
6: Yep. Now, the one thing I want to do tonight is look ahead to races that we've got of importance coming up and try and run a couple of nice multis.
4: Yep.
6: Because in recent weeks, we've, well, maybe say in the last 6 weeks we've done it.
4: Yep.
6: We've hit really well on some bests.
4: Yep.
6: And I reckon we've missed out on the opportunity to have a really couple of multis and just really you know, extract a bit more value out of them. So,
4: yep. No, we'll have some multis tonight, and there's a few that we're quite confident on. So I dare say we'll have a decent crack at some of these. Warrnambool, race four, the green light's on. I'm with the four. You are with the five.
6: Well, Chivesy. I didn't expect him to step that well.
4: Neither did I. I thought you'd get a cart through from
6: the
4: four.
6: Look at this. And then
4: trying
6: to get
4: through.
6: Six just abs. Oh, how did the four hold and how did the five hold there?
4: I'm not sure.
6: You're still,
4: the
6: you're
4: two leads, I don't know. First up, being a suspect maybe.
6: No, you'll be right.
4: Give us a kick, would you, Stojanovic? Nah, just getting a little bit tired, mate.
6: Oh.
4: 2-4-1-5. 2-4-1-5.
6: I'm excited for this. The big man after this, I'm excited.
4: I had a couple of sherbets with him over the Nationals time.
6: Beautiful.
4: And we might have to discuss a few things as well after this. So we'll head off for a break. Wayne Seekman from the Q to join us very shortly. And I'm looking forward to hearing from him because you and him, there's a healthy rivalry. Some might call it a heated rivalry.
6: Nah, it's definitely not a heated rivalry.
4: I'm trying to make it heated.
6: He gets some credit after last week.
4: Does he?
6: Yeah, he landed one in the first at 4:40.
4: Okay. All right. I like it. Well, we'll be back on the other side of this with Wayne Seekman and plenty of winners to be found here on the Thursday League Spy, so don't go anywhere.
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7: In Pennant Hills, the car's on fire on Pennant Hills Road, affecting northbound traffic at Boundary Road. Two lanes are currently closed there. In the CBD, we've got a motorbike broken down in the Harbour Tunnel, causing delays southbound. 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Sydney traffic to keep you moving on SEN Track, 15:39 a.m.
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4: Welcome back to the Thursday Lids Fly. Well, we've chatted to Renee Gartner from New South Wales and it's time to head up north to Queensland. Racing action continues every day across the Sunshine State, and as he does each and every week, our man Wayne Seekman joins us from the Queensland Greyhound Racing Club. And Wayne, I heard you took the piss out of Mitch last week, and you just want to keep that going, surely.
13: Well, I love your intro again. Just regular slot now. I'm just getting used to this, and I just keep backing winners. As you said, I backed the winner of the first last week, 440.
6: Yep.
13: And finally, you've got a brain, Mitch, to actually take Maltese, because I gave you Midnight Queen, which would have got $11 for anyone around Australia. Lazy 100, 1100 jumps in. Go to bed happy, and how good's racing?
6: How good is racing now?

0: I would have liked to have picked the brains of a few that knew about the trial of the New Zealand dog last week, because I hadn't heard about it. I had a best against it, and it come out, Del Getty, and absolutely took the piss against our best bet, which I declared. Look, if I thought it could run 29.38, probably would have just reserved my tip a little bit. But
1: I'm confident without being confident, the Evanses. And unfortunately, it cost the quaddie, because I said take the field in the third leg, and we got the $30 winner. So, you know, nearly a massive day if you could have delivered with your best bet, but just falling short. That's all right. We'll get there.
0: Went good, the dogs, yeah, didn't it? For those, like, is there a way that people can find out what they trial? Because I only knew afterwards based on the article. I saw 29.69 after going 29.90 first go. So you expect 29.69 is going to be competitive. Yeah.
1: The Tuesday before was the first trial of the day, and normally first trial of the day, 29.69 was unbelievable going. Yep. But you don't know who's who, and that's up for the trainers and the camp and the owners to let people know if they want to. Otherwise, that's their little bonus to get a win. But I've had a little crack at you, Mitch, but I've got to have a little crack at Corey.
2: Cut him off. We don't need that, I reckon.
1: It was a little bit embarrassing on, I think it was Monday or Sunday, when you had James there doing the box draw at Healesville, and he had no idea how the banjo and the process worked. And you're sitting in the background trying to film it without giving him a leg up and just throwing him under the bus. So I'm a bit disappointed with you. And also, for James not to know how the banjo works when most states have a banjo, it's pretty poor from him too. So I'll have a crack at him as well.
0: I'll tell you what, he wouldn't have known how the banjo works, because there's probably no dollar figure involved in that.
2: There was no dollar.
0: If you want to have a crack, you can have a crack at the, they've done a little podcast as well, the boys, Jimmy and Corey.
2: Yeah.
0: And I reckon that podcast, it was under about 1.8 metres of dirt. Not dust. It wasn't dust on it. It hadn't been used for a little while. And all of a sudden, bang, bang, they've come out, the big boys, and fired away for the emerald. So while we're at Jimmy, we'll give him another little one.
2: Yeah, Jim can go and get stuffed. You can too, Wayne.
0: Hey, Wayne, winners, what do we got? What do we got tonight? I really like the card. I reckon it's a cracking card.
1: Yeah.
0: And I think there's value, and I think there's some that I really like to pin the ears back on.
1: Yeah, well, I think last week I told you it was a bit light on because we had the Townsville Cup heats, but tonight's a really good program. Really good greyhounds. Obviously, we see Beautiful Child come back from the Nationals. It'll be too short, but it'd be good to see it in action. Obviously, Midnight Queen and Surrealist in race five. That'll be a good race. Sipping Urban late in the program. But obviously, the Publicans Cup final, which is off your best from last week. There's some good runners there. Del Getty goes around too. It's an actual cracking race. And Riss and Bale, our favourites in it as well. So before I tip, you guys got something in your casino to interrupt or not?
0: No.
2: Not particularly. I think Lucky Boy Blue will be hard to beat, but it's not guaranteed to lead the race. And you want to be leading at casino over the 300. So you'll see that on your screens, but no strong tip. There's a few people that message in saying that the pot's not open, they can't join the pot. Well, there's still people joining the pot. So what you do is you go to Ladbrokes, you go to the bottom right-hand corner, click on more, go to the mates mode section, go to the pot section, which is up the top. There's a chat tab, there's an activity tab, there's a pot chat tab, over $5,000 in there. So it's open. I don't know why people can't get in. Maybe just refresh your app. It'll be open for another 4.5 minutes or so. So don't hesitate, but jump across there. The one should win here at casino. But Wayne, what have you got for us tips-wise? Because I've, for the first time in a long time, given a couple of best bets at the queue, and Peacock, of course, dominates there. But you might be our number one seed at the moment. So these are important. I'm jotting these down.
1: Because I keep tipping winners and I haven't tipped a loser for a while. So it's always been short. But tonight, look, there is a couple of shorties which we'll stay clear of. But you're going to wait late in the program for me. And I know they're not great value, but if you put them both together, you get about $6, $6.50 or $7. Del Getty obviously couldn't have been more impressive. I know box seven is probably why it's $2.50, but it and Tuckaroo Road should be hammer and tong in the first bend, and then after that, it should take over. It's like 29.38 last week, and you're getting $2.50. That's extraordinary value. And
0: then you just got to
1: wait. Then you just got to wait till the last. I know it's only a field of four, but it's actually a cracking race with four greyhounds in it.
0: I've got a best of the night here, best anywhere. Can we please align?
1: Oliver Go, the three.
0: Yeah! Come on.
1: Last time this happened, it was just chips in.
0: This is chips in this one. Small field, four-dog field. It'll absolutely mow down the rookie.
1: And it's $2.60. Like, this is extraordinary value.
0: I agree.
1: And The good thing is 10:18 at night, you can just have everything in your account on. There's no racing afterwards, so you can just put it all on,
0: yeah,
1: get the money coming in, and you've got it back in the bank the next day.
0: Yeah, I agree. Mate, I agree with you. I really like it. I don't think there is a way that this dog doesn't lob second on the first turn. Slow beginner in one. The two will lead. Six won't annoy us after being named after Carlos Alcaraz, Zipping Alcaraz. He got bundled out at the US Open. So I really like Oliver Goat. I'm that keen on it. It's not funny. I'm even going to try and get this pot extended to 18 minutes past 10, but I'm with Tucker Road in that race you mentioned earlier. I just think he might be able to pinch a break, but seven just for me I thought was drawn poor, but we'll go head to head in one and the other one will align and that's the one we'll hammer.
1: Well, I think Del Getty, that's probably why you're getting $2.50, because box seven, and I'm happy to take box seven to get $2.50 after its run last week then see it brain him again tonight, and next start it's $1.50. So I think drawn out gives you a bit of value, knowing that I think will be pretty strong late, which is most the case for these Evans's dogs as well.
2: Love it,
0: Wayne. Is there anything else, Wayne, throughout the night you like?
1: No, I think that's it. It's a good night early on. What do you got? Anything else?
0: I like Federal Blonde, and we both aligned on Roma Keeping. We both thought it would lead and win. So I like race six, number one, a lot. I think it's probably the second best on the program for me. I think it just draws a race. I don't think it goes that well at Q1. I think it's a Q2 dog.
1: Yeah. Should be a good night, mate. I'm looking forward to seeing our beautiful child come back. I spoke to him just before Kennelline, and if it goes well tonight, they'll obviously look to try and get down for the Sydney Cup, which will be pretty exciting. And I think the experience of taking an up-and-coming dog down to Melbourne for the Nationals gave her that bit of experience, because if it's going to be a superstar on the way up, it's going to have to travel all around Australia for these key features. So it might have just been the making of it, even though it was a bit disappointing in the final last 2 weeks ago.
2: They do say that when they travel, they can grow up and mature and get better from there. The numbers 8, 3, 2 and 6 at Shepparton.
0: But Wayne,
2: we will let you go. No, it doesn't help the Peacock. It doesn't help me either, and it certainly doesn't help Wayne. But Wayne, thanks for joining us.
1: Appreciate it, guys. And quick cheerio to our venue manager here. He's just had his ACL done, Junior, and also our interim CEO, Mick, who's listening in the car on the way home. So cheerio, boys.
0: I'll message you, Wayne. I don't have your number, but I'm going to get off the crew at the back. And at 10:19, once that thing passes the post, I'll shoot you a message saying bang.
1: Well, you normally put on your Twitter feed, because you normally tag me in that I've been interviewed, and then I just respond saying, pay the boys, whatever it might be. Just got to follow the feed.
0: Yep.
2: Love it. Done. All right, there he is, Wayne Seekman from the Queensland Greyhound Racing Club. Check out racingqueensland.com.au for where Queensland is racing today. The pot is being activated. $5,150 is in there for us to play with, Peacock.
0: Yep.
2: Race one.
0: How's the go for the three here? I was going to ask him the question, but I thought we were going to miss the race otherwise.
2: Yep. What was that? Sorry.
0: How's the go for the three?
2: The three, Blue Magician.
0: Bloody massive go.
2: Yeah.
0: 20s into not much. I like the two Roman Rocks.
2: Roman Rocks, hard
0: to
2: beat.
0: I reckon it will just sizzle to the front and they will not beat it.
2: Don't mind it at all.
0: So.
2: Here is your market courtesy of Ladbrokes. Roman Rocks, 230 out to 290 back into 230. Heated Rivalries, 390. Blue Magician, 440. High Leak is $10 into 750. Is the market mover at the moment. Ouch, My Finger is $9. No Rains, $26. Quick 50 is $46. So the pot has been activated. I don't think we're having a bet in this one, but we're going to start crafting some of these multis very, very shortly. So we'll see how we go tonight. But
0: if anyone out there wants to have a little saver, if you're back to two, there's six. No Rains. Remember I tipped it one on off the red? Yeah. It could be one of those dogs that just, you know, finds a way.
2: I love it.
0: I love the fact that we aligned it on what's it called in the last?
2: Oliver Go.
0: Yeah.
2: Yeah.
0: Gee, I cannot believe it's 260.
2: It's nice when great minds think alike.
0: This dog is as fast as anything. Comes up against a dog that's young, inexperienced, and not suited to the way that this race structure is. If it was an eight-dog field, I would say Nangar Rookie suited. But Oliver Go in a four-dog field, it is like a trial. Jeez, the two got absolutely poleaxed.
2: Three has led Blue Magician.
0: This is the one they're backed. Yep. Look at the six lob right on it. I don't know if I can run it down.
2: It's race on, though.
0: It is.
2: Race on. I don't reckon Blue Magician's that strong.
0: No, I think six is weak, though.
2: Yeah, it's put three or four on them, and No Rains isn't the dog that's going to be able to run it down, that's for sure. It's absolutely kicked, and I reckon this might be relatively sharp.
0: $23 into three.
2: You reckon it's broken 30 here?
0: Close to it, yeah.
2: I reckon it has.
0: What do you reckon this?
2: 3, 4, 7 and 8, I reckon, will be the numbers. And

0: 30 dead. So we're around the mark there in the first race at Q2.
1: That's a go.
0: In terms of times.
1: Mate, you don't pull them off too often.
0: No, it's nice when you're on the right side of them.
1: Price was it? Did it open there?
0: It was only short here. $5 or something, $4.40. Yeah. The Green Machine opened.
1: $23 for the Magician.
0: And they're bleeding.
1: Anyway. Do you reckon?
0: A few messages rolling through. Have I missed Peacock's best bets? You've missed them all, but we have got them posted or can get them posted up on Twitter for you to follow. Otherwise, you're just going to tune in for the 4 hours of the show.
1: Right.
0: I'll post my best bets in the Mates Mode group on Ladbrokes very shortly as well. What was the three dog that you both agreed with?
1: In the last.
0: Yeah, Oliver Go.
1: Oliver Go.
0: Yeah. Wayne sounds like a legend. I need to have a beer or 20 with him. I've had a beer or 20 with him, and he's a good fella, that is for sure.
1: I love how he comes out swinging.
0: Warrnambool is upon us. Adrenaline Burst, $2.40 into $2.20. Naughty Norm, $3.60. Lectorosa, $6. Dungala Al, $6. Relax Mate, $12. Aston Cleese, $20. And Jules Fantasy is $20 as well. I had Naughty Norm on top.
1: So did I.
0: It's probably not the...
1: And the six is a saver.
0: Jules Fantasy.
1: Yep.
0: Yeah, they're both drawn where they want to be.
1: I agree. I reckon you could have something tiny on the six and you could have something a little bit bigger on the eight. It's probably actually a good same racer.
0: That's what I was just thinking.
1: Yeah, I reckon that's your play.
0: We'll suss it out. We'll go top three, top four. That's $3.80. Let's have 100 on that.
1: That'll do.
0: We'll have 100 on eight, top three, six, top four.
1: Bang, done.
0: Then I'll get rid of that. I've just been crafting a multi as well, so we'll get to that on the other side of this here at Warrnambool. Wentworth Park race one is not too far away as well. The eight and the six, that's what we're cheering on. Eight top three, six top four here at Warrnambool. The green light is not too far away. Matty Field sending in some messages, which we love to see. We've got 5,150 in the pot. We've just had our first bet, which was a $100 same race multi.
1: All right, racing. The eight's got a cross here. Come on, cross. Definitely cross. Get right across and you're not going to, are you? No. Yeah, you are. Come on.
0: Now the six is whipping around. And we're in fourth here, so we're looking all right. Looking real good, actually. Should be home from here.
1: We are home from there, mate.
0: You can play the music
1: out. Like
0: 8, 5, 1 and 6.
1: Bang. Pulling nice run.
0: Yep. That was good teamwork.
1: Yeah.
0: Milo and I was good teamwork on Tuesday night.
1: Yep.
0: We played it well on quite a few occasions, so hopefully that continues tonight. Wentworth Park is not too far away. I'm going to rip through the market here at Wenty, and then we're going to craft a multi. Dollar Keeping is the favourite in race one as our man Dom leads them out to the boxes. It is $2.50, the $3 keeping. The market mover is Fast Thinker. It is into $3.50. Ritzer Bob, first up, is $5.50. Cash and Coin, $7.50. Fancy Paycheck, $9. Shunned, $13. Sentosa, $35. And Sergeant Juka is $31 now. I think these are the three best bets tonight.
1: Yep.
0: Queensland. Well, this is outside of Oliver Go, of course, because it's outside of our normal show. But race six, number one, Roma Keeping. Gunnedah, race four, number six, Sketchy Dynamic. And Wentworth Park, race eight, number four, Winsome Jet. That is $12.90 when you wrap all of that up.
1: Pretty good.
0: You get a little boost courtesy of our friends at Ladbrokes, and we'll get it up to $14.39.
1: Yep.
0: I reckon if we have...
1: Can you do one of those others for that? Like a...
0: what do you mean?
1: When you have a double and a treble?
0: Oh, like the combination?
1: Yeah.
0: Yeah, I don't know how easy it's going to be to follow along. So any two win, is that what you're saying?
1: Yeah. How's that six combination? Shouldn't it only be three?
0: Yeah. I reckon we leave that one alone. Let's just have the multi, and we're going to have a dip at this. Let's have 400 on it.
1: Yeah, what's the price of it?
0: $14.39.
1: Yeah,
0: so it's like just under $6,000.
1: Done.
0: So if that wins, we win.
1: Yep.
0: It's as simple as that.
1: So I gave one out to G earlier.
0: Yeah.
1: A multi.
0: Yeah.
1: I don't know if you want to.
0: We'll have that.
1: All right.
0: What do you got?
1: Oh, no. The problem is it's got Oliver Go in it.
0: Yeah. Well, what is it without Oliver Go?
1: It was race two, number one, top three.
0: At Q2?
1: Yep.
0: Race two, number one.
1: Yep.
0: Top three.
1: He asked me if I had $100, what I'd do with it.
0: Yep.
1: So I had race six, number one, Roma Keeping. I had a top two, but you can have it to win if you want.
0: We'll go top two. We'll follow yours in.
1: And then race eight, number two, Tuckaroo Road, top two.
0: Top two.
1: Obviously, it was more with...
0: Yeah, so that's $5.40.
1: Yeah. Whatever you want to do on it.
0: Let's have 400 on that as well. Okay. It's to collect 2,160. So a couple of nice little multis there to kickstart our night. Hopefully we can land some of those. They're loading into the boxes at Wenty for race number one.
1: If this three lives up to the run at Richmond, it'll be a sniff. It's gone poor around Wenty, but...
0: Yeah, I know. That's the concern. Fast Thinker, I think, is the best one on paper at Wenty, even though it hasn't raced there.
1: Ping the three, too.
0: And it's missed it.
1: This will be interesting to see if we see a different dog here.
0: Yeah, we will. They're not going to be catching the three.
1: Three goes at the track, though, for only one placing, like...
0: Yep, 30 and 61 PV. It's much better than that.
1: The four's right up at Sonor here. Right up at, like...
0: Cash and Coins.
1: Couldn't be any more up at...
0: Yeah, Cash and Coins went 30 and 17 out on the arm last week, so I don't think it can run it down.
1: The yellow Fast Thinker's been big.
0: Huge run. Yeah, it's a good dog, Fast Thinker.
1: This three doesn't go at Wentworth Park. I'm sorry. This
0: three,
1: is not quick.
0: 3, 5, 4, and 1. Yeah, I reckon they've...
1: 80? 30-10, man.
0: I was going to say 30 and 20.
1: Like, you can't compare 29.66 at Richmond to 30 and 10 at Wenty.
0: No. But anyway, dollar keeping gets the job done. 3, 5, 4, and 1, the numbers there. We're going to head off for a break. And on the other side of that, we've got Sandown Park kicking off. So it'll be Sandown Q2, Warrnambool Wenty Park that is starting to absolutely rip and tear into it. And hopefully you got into the pot, because I'm sensing a fair amount of confidence from myself, from the Peacock, and we've got been armed with Renee and Wayne's tips as well. So keep sending yours in, and hopefully we'll have some fun after this.
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3: An earlier breakdown westbound on the M4 on ramp to the M7 in Minchinbury has cleared. Linfield, we've got a crash affecting southbound traffic on the Pacific Highway. And in North Sydney, look out for delays northbound on the Robringa Freeway. 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
0: I just have such a good feeling about tonight. I'm cracking up in the ad box. The interviews were as good as it gets. As Renee it and Wayne both came out swinging.
1: Yep.
0: I was ducking for cover when Wayne was throwing haymakers. I went to water. I was like, I don't want to get Jim in trouble, because he did do me a solid. I was worried about my voice still being a bit crook.
1: Yeah.
0: So I'm like, I'll get Jim to host it. I'll do the typing and Frosty can do the camera work. And then all of a sudden Jim's got... Common flyways from our man Wayne.
1: I thought I'd just jump in there as well for a little while. The podcast was up and flying for a while, and then it went into hibernation. Dead set hibernation.
0: Oh, he's one of the great human beings.
1: Oh, he is.
0: He's an absolute crap.
1: What was the outfit he was wearing? What was that jacket?
0: Was it the denim number?
1: Yeah.
0: I've never
1: seen him in a denim before.
0: I've seen it a couple of times now, the denim jacket. But yeah. He's a man that...
1: James Van
0: half
1: denim
0: stylish,
1: jacket.
0: But like... wears it poorly.
1: Yeah, I think so. I think sometimes he couldn't really care what anyone thought or anyone.
0: But no, he's one of the great humans.
1: Oh, he is.
0: An absolute ripper. Lots of messages rolling through, which we absolutely love. Plenty of people sending in their tips.

0: Take them out the back. I've been busy clipping up something.
1: They have.
0: Because you were on Gareth's show
1: yep.
0: today. And
1: I came out swinging. Well,
0: exactly. He came out with a little left jab by the sounds of it.
1: Yep.
0: And then
1: I pulled out Des and Troy.
0: Yeah, you've just gone, all right, we're going bare knuckle here.
1: Yep.
0: We're getting into the weeds. Into the street fighting action, and they've sent it through to you.
1: Spot on, they did. So I'll play this to you now. Now, this is about a minute long.
0: Yep.
1: So just sit back and relax. Here we go.
2: Hello to you.
3: Hello, G-Man. Good to be with you.
2: We haven't forgiven you for that horse down, or the greyhound down the straight there the other day. Like, you tipped the house down like every night when you're on, of course, SEN track. And
3: yep.
2: when we get on, giddy up, we miss out. Unbelievable. We jinxed you.
3: I say this every time, G-Man. I can tip 25 winners a night and everyone will always remember the loser.
2: Yes,
3: it's absolutely staggering. But I tell you what, when my best perform, I'm lucky to get a post on the social media. So,
2: if you tip us a winner tonight, I'll get you on the social media, yeah. Mitchy. I'll get you on the social media. I'll make sure I do it myself.
3: Well, I was going to say, because I don't know how long you have to keep banging the door down to get a mention. But anyway, I'll cop this.
0: Is Chris work. Thank you to Ben from our team out
1: thank
0: the back.
1: You.
0: He's superb out there. And
1: that went on for probably another minute or so after that.
0: Oh.
1: It was good. Listen, if Ben wants to keep listening to some more of that, it was good. Because he goes, geez, I'd love to play cricket against you. He goes, I reckon I'd be into you. Then I'd be left arm over the wicket, Nicky off the slips. And I said, you know what, G? The one thing I've learned in my cricket career, I said that the more people chirp to me, the better I play. He goes, yeah, that's probably right too.
0: Oh, I love it. We haven't had that many races of coverage so far, but I'm enjoying this show more than I have for a long time.
1: But honestly, I'm not being rude to the socials team, but... But is there any chance the Greyhound crew can just get a little bit of recognition? Just a little bit. Oh, dearie me.
0: My favourite is, like, when I was on with Miles on Tuesday, Rothfire got mentioned about 8 times.
1: Yeah.
0: They pumped it up more than this NFL game that's happening.
1: Exactly.
0: Tomorrow.
1: Yeah.
0: And then I tip something at $41 or best bet a $15 pop, and everyone goes, who's Corey Smith? Yeah. That's all right. It's a bit of fun.
1: It is.
0: Sandown Park race number one's not too far away, and the reserve gets a run from box number one, and the punters have chimed in accordingly. Going nuclear at start number three is $2.15 into $1.55. The big boy. Kiwi Hank. He rolls around at about 483 kilos, so he's built like me. But he is now $5. Stidham Arizona is $6.50. Bialante, $9.50. Proposition, $15. Crackerjack Gary, $31. Our Bank, $51. And 20 Knots is $151, which you don't see very often at Sandown Park.
1: Do you reckon we can have like a little just throw out the stumps and see if we're hitting... Hit him from side on.
0: Yeah, what do you think?
1: It's just the same racer.
0: Yeah.
1: Nine to win,
0: yeah.
1: It's a rocket, this thing.
0: Yeah.
1: And then the 2, 3, and 4 in there somewhere for all top four or something. Just real areas.
0: 685. It's probably not as much as I thought we'd get.
1: Do you want to have the 3 to run top 3?
0: Yeah, I like the 3.
1: Top 3?
0: Yeah, it's 925.
1: Yeah, that's
0: do that. So
1: yeah.
0: 9 to win, 3 top 3, and then the 2 and the 4. To
1: yeah, like it.
0: Placings.
1: Yeah, leave the outside brigade out.
0: All right, well, let's just have 100 on that one as
1: well. Nice. A 9 can run.
0: Yep. 9.75 is the price that we'll wrap that up at. Going nuclear, 2 career starts to date. Got beaten on debut at Shepparton at $1.70.
1: And it was off the map.
0: And it was smoked and then goes to Warrigal and goes around at $1.10 and smacks him. Breaks 26 seconds.
1: It's out of Bernardo and Gucci Girl.
0: Yep.
1: Really well bred. I think Gucci Girl is trained by Darren Glass. Graham Glass.
0: Was owned by the Thompsons, and this one's owned by the Thompsons as well.
1: But I'll tell you I heard it might have gone sub-25s around a track, like real quick.
0: Right, okay.
1: Shepparton.
0: Okay.
1: Might have gone and truly under 25 seconds.
0: Okay, interesting. So. Good banter tonight, boys. Someone said the track is off. I don't know where they're talking about there, but let us know. Maybe judging by that time. When?
1: Desperate eBay. Need those followers. Wouldn't have thought so. Would not have thought so. It's about pushing the case for those people that aren't just thoroughbred tipsters.
0: Yeah. I don't mind it.
1: Look, Cleaver comes out and tips the house down on the harness and doesn't get anywhere near the recognition he should.
0: I couldn't.

0: Care less. Don't bother following me on Instagram. I don't.
1: Mate, I don't give a rat's about how many followers I got.
0: Love your work. Keep sending the winners. I'm on board, says Stu from Bulleen. They're loading into the boxes for the first race at Sandown.
1: My point was what I was stating, was that how often does it happen that even if you tip to mates, you could tip them five dogs, four will win, and one will get beat, and they'll remind you about the one that got beat.
0: Yeah.
1: Always.
0: That's, oh, geez. This thing's flown out.
1: Yep.
0: Same race multi, you could not be in a better spot going into the first three, you can as well.
1: Just... Oh.
0: Three should come back down onto the five.
1: Yep.
0: Kiwi Hank should wind up. So the five can bugger off Crackerjack Gary, who's got some serious ability too. But the nine's off and gone. That's the splits that it's running. Five dead, 1879.
1: Biolante's out after it, but not going to get it, is it?
0: Both the two and the five are strong, so we're not going to land the same race multi.
1: Gee, two was huge, man.
0: Yeah, massive run. 9, 2, 5, and 6, I reckon will be the numbers. 9, 2, 5, and 6. It was 29.32, 5.03, 1877, the official splits, 29.31, and still runs home in 10.54. This is a proper animal going
1: up there.
0: Really, really impressive performance.
1: And you can see that's why they smash it on debut.
0: Absolutely makes complete sense, doesn't it? Lads, you do need to do a segment like Miles to be noticed. Maybe call it Greyhounds and Grog, tip some winners and sink some cans. Well, I've been trying to turn the Lids Fly into Greyhounds and Grog for 4 years.
1: Well, we did mention an idea about golf and greys.
0: Yep.
1: And, like, if we had the time, that could work.
0: Yeah.
1: But it takes a bit of time.
0: Well, the problem is we work other jobs as well.
1: And golf takes a bit of time. It's not something that takes 2 minutes.
0: Speaking of golf, we're running a golf day in conjunction with Greyhound Racing Victoria. The Meadows and Sandown doing a Dream Chasers launch event on October 19th. So head to the Meadows website, melbournegreyhounds.org.au. You'll be able to see the article there and you can join us on the golf day. There's expressions of interest open now. So jump across to that. We'll get to my quaddie very, very shortly, but someone messaged in saying, I don't know what to do. My barber cooked my hair.
1: Go and ask them to stick it back on.
0: Yeah, just stick it back on.
1: Go on, you know what? Go in there and ask if you can wax your nose. Your nostrils. That might change their day. Yeah. It might really make it think, hey, it's not that bad.
0: It's actually not that bad. Oh, I've had it done a couple of times.
1: Oh, I know.
0: Anyway, let's get stuck into the quaddies because I know plenty of people still love these quaddies and I generally like to keep them under $100 for 100%, but I couldn't at Sandown tonight. I think there's too much value to be found across the quaddie legs, so I've gone a little bit wider. $135 for 100%. Leg 1, 2, 3, 4, 6 and 8. Leg 2, 1, 2, 3. Leg 3 is 1, 3 and 4. And then coming home with 1, 4 and 6. As I said, $135 for 100%. And Peacock, you've gone to the effort of putting a couple of quaddies.
1: Yeah, I've got my login back. I've got my login back. Look at my Sandown quaddie there. First leg, 2, 3, 6 and 8. Second leg, 1, 2, 3, 4, 6, 8. Third leg, 1, 2, 3, 4. And the last leg, 1, 2 and 6, $290 for 100%. I think they've worked that out on the app for me. I don't know. I got the login back, finally.
0: Well done. Got the login for the Quaddie app, so head across there to see it. But you will read out your Q2 Parklands one as well.
1: Yep, skinned it right up. 2, 4, 7 and 8 in the first leg. That's over the distance trip, so that's 2, 4, 7, 8. Second leg, 1 out, Roma keeping. Third leg, Field, F-I-E-L-D. And coming home in the last leg with 1 out, Tuckaroo Road. Taking a risk, $32, 100%. Join the SN Track Experts and other punters to get the latest and best quaddies on thoroughbred, greyhound and harness racing. Thought I'd just reiterate greyhound. No, all of
0: you can get those on the Quaddie app, so download that app and you'll see that. And I've also put my best bets at Sandown Park in the notes on my Sandown Quaddie as well, so you can see those in that spot as well. Let's go to Q2 Parklands, race number 2. Bonnie is Bougie has been absolutely smashed in, $1.80 into $1.30. Reconstruction is 360 out to 650. Federal Blonde, 8s out to 10s. Where's My Car for the Dude fans, $12. Ty Mystique, $15. Bardwell, $26. And Char-Char Kitty is $41. On paper, it does look like Bonnie is Bougie is going to be hard to beat for mine. But $1.28 now, Peacock. That is short.
1: It is short. And, I just said that the red grows a leg off the inside. And, look, I think it's had 12 starts, 1 win, 5 minor places off the inside. It's strong. A couple of greyhounds will clear out here and we should get plenty of room to muster up. That's a great text. I saw that from Canara Cowboy. We'll have to get to that shortly. But look, I just think that the dog finally draws a race. It's pretty weak. The three is the big greyhound that you expect to win.

0: but I just thought there was value there with the one.
1: Beautiful. Federal blonde for you. Did you want to have just something small?
0: Each way, yeah. Maybe...
1: I'd say 40 the win.
0: Yep.
1: At $11. And then what are you thinking of place? Or place extra, you got $1.90 top three.
0: Yeah, that's nice. 10. Yeah, I reckon you could have a dip at that.
1: Are you thinking 100 or are you thinking more than that?
0: No, what are we sitting on?
1: 4,500.
0: I reckon you'd have like 200?
1: 200?
0: Yeah, I reckon it's a really good play.
1: Okay, so we had 40 the win, 200 the place. So, well, top three. 200, top three. So a heavier sort of play there from the Peacock on the one Federal Blonde. They're behind the back of the boxes, but I'll read this out from Canara Cowboy. 8 out of my top 10 best collects have been on the Liz Fly, yet no tips on the SEN app. Nothing ever on SEN track socials, and they always have the Christmas party on Thursday just to turn the knife. The only one I'm shitty about that is the Christmas party on a Thursday. That one hurts my feelings.
0: Yeah, that's a real stinger.
1: Rex has got his early quaddy going well, he reckons. Sandown quaddy, he's got 1, 3, 4, 6, 7, and then he's got 1, 2, 4, 6, 8, then 1, 2, 3, 4, 5, and he's coming home with a 3-1 out in the last. So good luck there. Someone's just said, I only took your quaddy for 50%, Corey, but I'm on due to get one up. Just take it for whatever you can afford.
0: Exactly
1: or
0: right.
1: You're willing to take it for. There's no pressure to take it for 100%. I always just say 100% so it keeps it nice and clean from our side of things. So don't stress about how much you're having on things. We do not care whether you're a dollar punter or a $1,000 punter.
0: No.
1: It makes no difference to us as long as
0: you... Here we go. Come on the red. Three's the danger. Bonnie is Bougie. It is your short price favourite. Ready? Racing. Red step beautifully. Come on, blonde. Just lob there. I know you don't have a lot of turn of foot, but just hold. That's it. Hold. Scrape paint. Scrape paint. We're right on here, Corey. Huge chance. Huge. Come on.
1: Reconstruction leads.
0: Reel this in. Come on.
1: Favourites none from there.
0: Come on, blonde. Get into your work. The two's really just put them to the sword here.
1: Gee, leaders are flying at...
0: The red should be strong. Should run second. Come on. You dare not run top three.
1: That is one of the sicker watches that you'll have. That one hurts. 2, 4, 7, and 1. We've run fourth after lobbing in the best possible position and Reconstruction gets the job done.
0: You should have won that.
1: Yeah. Yeah.
0: You have a look at its run a few starts ago?
1: Yep.
0: That is crook.
1: Yep, that is...
0: 4 starts ago.
1: Went 30 flat. From the same draw.
0: 5.19. It would have gone quicker than that tonight,
1: I reckon.
0: That is, and it's got, and the thing that won has paid $20.
1: Yep, Reconstruction was a big drifter.
0: Is that right?
1: Yeah.
0: Nah, it wasn't. It was $8.
1: Up a bit, but
0: that's a disgrace.
1: It was a big drifter anyway. It was about $4 out.
0: I honestly thought we were going to win through the first turn.
1: Yeah.
0: Once the three was nowhere. Gee whiz, that is unbelievable the way it goes sometimes.
1: Appreciate you tuned in, Brett from Harvey Bay. Keep the messages rolling through 0499 736 736. Otherwise, in the mates mode section of the Lids of the Ladbrokes app, the Lids Fly is the code. Paul Hazelton, 240 out to 340. This is Warrnambool race number 6. Paul Winkworth has had some support, 420 into $3.40. Hoodat Jewel, 360. Shallow Sally, 550. Lorimer Street, $9. Aston Castle, $16. Big Boy Cooper, 31. And One Feather is $71.
0: What's up with the drift of the pink?
1: Not sure.
0: From I don't Paul get Hazelton. It.
1: It's the best dog in the race and it handles a wide draw.
0: It's 2 from 2 off the pink.
1: Yep.
0: Yeah. I don't get it.
1: Yeah, we might have to have something on it, I think.
0: I don't think Paul Winkworth goes that well around the bull.
1: Well, let's have 150 on Paul Hazelton.
0: Like it.
1: Don't need to go too silly on it, but I agree with you.
0: Sometimes in greyhound racing, things just don't make sense.
1: Yep.
0: You know when you just look at it and you're like, okay, when you lob here, you run this.
1: Yeah, I'm with you.
0: I always say that greyhounds are very true to their time and, you know, they're very...
1: When given the opportunity.
0: Exactly right. Like if you were to try Kenya Royal Class around Sandown... He'll probably run within the length of his time.
1: Every time.
0: Every time.
1: Yep.
0: Like, there is no reason why that dog shouldn't have even got within a length or two of that dog.
1: Go hard tonight, boys. No rounding the pot up. Just whole dollar bets. What are we doing with those who bail on us as Herpsy?
0: Well, there has to be a thing where we see who gets withdraws.
1: I did have a conversation with someone at Ladbrokes about that across Nationals, and they just said they have to leave the option there for responsible gambling things. And I said,
0: yeah,
1: that's no problem, but just put it in there that such and such has left. So we can get stuck into them.
0: Yeah. 4's led, the jewel. Yes. I don't think it's that strong, but if the 8 can whip, I don't know if it can win from there.
1: We're a bit too far back, I reckon. And Paul Winkworth, who was smacked, has just shown absolutely nothing.
0: 3 going to get up and win this.
1: No, not quite. 4-3-2-8 maybe. Six was lunging late.
0: Six was big at 60s.
1: It was. It was a good run.
0: The feather.
1: At any
0: gone
1: rate.
0: Slow. 25-67.
1: All righty.
0: 25.
1: Let's get stuck into the first best bet of the night. That is at Wentworth Park, race number 2. Zipping Silas is a deserving favourite from the inside with plenty of upside. But I'm with Mayfair Shine in this one, $3.50. I think that it's a pretty even, it's going to be a pretty even line going into that first bend. There's a few of these that I think are a little bit suspect and might not appreciate the pressure. I've got a slow beginner in 5. I've got a slow beginner in 7. And I think, sorry, 5 goes okay early, but it'll head down to the rail, give us plenty of room. Then a slow beginner in 7, and I think Mayfair Shine is going to get all the room in the world it needs and had a confidence-boosting win at Maitland last start. So Mayfair Shine, my first best bet of the night.
0: Go, have a go.
1: I'm going to have 350
0: odds. Bang, there we go.
1: And we'll hopefully set ourselves up with a nice winner in race 2 at Wentworth Park.
0: It was a good win the other day at Maitland.
1: It was, yep. Yep, 25-26 over the
0: Gunnedah
1: 450.
0: Form's been good.
1: Yep.
0: Wendy Park at race there off Box 8. I'm just actually watching the tape.
1: Got beaten by Zipping Sarko 3 starts ago, who goes good. So the form lines are stacking up. Zipping Silas is the favourite. It's $1.65. Mayfair Shine, the one I'm with, is $3.30. Do the Stomp, $6.50. Zipping Falazzo is $15. Chronic Fluffy, $21. Fantasy Ethics, $35. Show Me Saint, $61. And Winsome Willie is back into $51 now. I'm here every Tuesday and Thursday. Most fun you can have with your pants on for $25, lads. Well, I don't know what sort of fun you're getting for $25 with your pants off, but I wouldn't be recommending it. I'd probably be borrowing one of Port Adelaide's old tarps if I was, but anyway. Mayfair Shine is the best bet here at Wentie Park, so hopefully our man Dom gives us a nice confidence signal before he gets this race underway. And the two looks like it's real keen to get into the boxes. Just absolutely
0: ripping,
1: yanking the arm
0: the
1: off.
0: The forearm off the handler.
1: That's it. All right. So just to reiterate, we're with the 6 here, Mayfair Shine. The first best bet from either of us tonight. We're hoping we can go bang early. Try and get this favourite rolled, Zipping Silas, who I must admit looks like it's got plenty of ability. But I'm happy to be with the 6. 5 will give us plenty of room.
0: Trying to find out what time this Federal Blonde went.
1: Keep the messages rolling through. There's a few that are coming through the mates mode that I absolutely cannot read out, but that's good.
0: I can imagine.
1: Yeah.
0: Here we go. Ready. 6?
1: Yep, 6.
0: Racing. Step really nice.
1: Yep. This is what we wanted. Got to clear him. Oh, no.
0: Hold. Just hold. I think it's tough.
1: Hopefully the 5's okay. It looks like it's got up. Hopefully it follows them through.
0: They actually did like is it called a 1080?
1: Yeah, I think it was more than that, the way that it went down. Zipping Silas found the front. It was kind of the only one left there after.
0: It was
1: a big, big collision at that first bend, which I was expecting to be in front of. Not the case. So lucky we didn't go too hard at it. First best bet goes under. 1, 4, 7, and 8, and the 6 has managed to run into a good position in the end after getting absolutely smacked, 29-8 the time, and hopefully that yellow is all good, do the stomp after a tough, tough watch there for people that follow it. We're going to head off for a break. On the other side of this, we'll reset. We've got Gunnedah underway, which hopefully I can continue my good form before I went off for a break the last couple of Thursday nights in Sandown, Q2 Parklands, Hobart. Kicks off as well, so we've just got racing, racing, and more racing here on the first day.
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1: Some would say that the Lids Fly creates profiles and personalities and gives people an opportunity before going on to bigger and better things. Toddy Gray used to be on the show quite regularly.
0: It
1: abandoned us, it's fair to say. Doesn't send us tips anymore.
0: Nah.
1: Don't get to keep up with it, what's going on. But we just saw him pop up on Sky. And not only is he making his Sky One debut on a Thursday night, he's brought his own little segment, own little TV, and he's called it Todd's Grey Bookers. What are our thoughts on our man Toddlington doing that?
0: Maybe that should be called 50 Shades of Todd.
1: I like that. I think that's a bit more crisp.
0: I think 50 Shades of Todd.
1: We might have to give him some feedback, I reckon.
0: I might message him right now.
1: Yeah, get him to change it. Get him to change it. I like it. Gunnedah Race 1's not too far away. It's a maiden over the 340, so we won't be having a bet there. But here is your market on Ladbrokes. 340 into 270 is the favourite. Its name is Talk About Olga. Swift Aerials, $3.50 into $3. Mia on Point is $5 into $4.80. Sketchy But Not, $7 into $6. Luxa Lady, $14 into $13. Burnside Libby, $11 out to $17. Charlie's Best is a big drifter, the first starter, $5.50 out to $19. And speaking of big drifters, another first starter, Hooked on Coco, $11 out to $67. As I said, won't be having a bet here.
0: The eight pulls up. Swift Aerial hit a lead last time out and then literally pulled up and looked.
1: Yeah.
0: You know what? I reckon it'll win tonight, the eight, because the two will set some pace and the eight will have something to go with.
1: Well, I was going to say, if I was with one, it'd be the two, Mia on Point. Plenty of people messaging in. A lot of them are... Someone sent a message that's that long that I can't get through to it, and he's saying that he's 82-year-old pensioner.
0: Right.
1: How good's that?
0: Following Gator for ages. What a man. That's a great text. That would have taken a while to put together.
1: That's a ripping text, Love that.
0: Tapes it.
1: How good's that? Matty Field says he needs a good winner.
0: Yeah, he's had a bit of a rough run, the great man.
1: Yep, hopefully all's okay, Matty, and onwards and upwards from here. As it is Are You OK Day, I'd like to give a shout-out to the SEN family. We're a ragtag bunch of people, but at the drop of a hat, would help every single one of you. Losing one person to suicide is one too many. Could not have said it better myself, Canara Cowboy. Thank you for that message and... Are You OK Day? A lot of people sometimes just take it a little bit flippantly, but it is something that is very, very important, and I dare say most of us have been affected by the cause that it supports.
0: Spot on.
1: All right, Corey is the internet tonight. Corey has the internet tonight. Did Miles get it sorted after he almost lost his mind on Tuesday?
0: He told me about it on Sunday. I said, mate.
1: But it's seemingly going OK.
0: So I said, mate, it's been junk for years.
1: That's what I said to him. I said, this will decide how much pull you've got around this joint. If you can get it fixed, then it shows. I don't reckon he can.
0: Zilch, zero. Racing. Where's the eight? Here it comes.
1: Two shots.
0: About to go.
1: Zero speed.
0: Wait for the eight. Meow.
1: Former Australian table tennis player, you reckon?
0: Yep.
1: Meow, meow.
0: It's going to win this, the eight. Dead set.
1: It's just sitting there, though. Oh, the six has just given a big old heap and shoulder. The four's just been left there.
0: It has.
1: Look at that. Charlie's Best. It went $5.50 out to $18 on debut and gets the job done in 19.90. That is incredible. But anyway.
0: 2 years and 3 months out of fantastic Flossie, Fernando Bale.
1: So for those that are incredibly well-bred, for those that are messaging in the Mates Mo group, when you just write two is a good option again, I need you to put where the track is. Like, we're getting a lot of tips.
0: Yeah.
1: We're not getting where the track is. Nah. So if I miss it when you immediately post it, I can't read it out because I don't know what you're talking about. I lose context. So there's someone saying two is a good option again. It's the two. Two each way. Top four at 205. I don't know what you guys are talking about. So I do want to read your messages out, but just please provide a little bit more context for us. Race two at Sandown Park. Yep. Mi Amigo Diablo is the favourite at $1.95. Peacock, which way are you leaning in this?
0: Yeah, one? I know a lot of people that are with this thing. Ethan Christian, he's with it. George Ferrugia, he's with it. Is he going that well, the dog?
1: I'm taking them on. I'm having a bet on a Raise and Rewind. I think it leads. Whether it can hold on, I'm just going to have 100 on the seven.
0: All right, well, then bucks. Can you have $10 each way for the on the nine for me then?
1: Austral Warriors?
0: Yep, yeah. It'll get a card across with you.
1: Yep. Well, let's have 20 the win, 30 the place.
0: It was off the map last time out of sale.
1: Yep, I like it. I like it. So we're going with the dogs drawn out wide. And it's probably the same race, multi-race, if you'd like as well. Mi Amigo Diablo should win, but...
0: Did Miles go to level 6 on the internet issue?
1: He was
0: on the roof fixing the antenna, exactly right.
1: I did tell him that you were going to bring your Starlink in one day. I should have. Anyway, plenty of love for Kanara Cowboy as well after that message about Are You OK Day. So very much appreciated.
0: Now, there's a dog going around the next at the queue, and I tipped it the other day, got it home as a best bet.
1: Mm.
0: Does run in blinkers. Tripper Art.
1: Yeah, I know.
0: I thought I was really confident off the red because it wouldn't see another dog.
1: Yeah.
0: But shoot, whiz, they're ballsy at $1.60. Here we go, ready to go.
1: With the 7 and the 8 here, well, the 7 and the 9. Oh, I thought it'd lead, but the fire's held us out, and we're going to put the heat on.
0: He's still going to lead.
1: Yeah, but whether we've led by enough, Otto Rose is pretty strong.
0: Yeah, that's all right.
1: Let's have a kick, please, a Raise and Rewind. Mi Amigo Diablo's getting into his work and Otto Rose is going smash up underneath us.
0: The two cannot win.
1: I don't think the two can run down the one.
0: Look at Austral, just bobbing along. Get the run through with the three and you can probably run
1: Seven's third. Given a decent little kick, but just needed to lead a bit more clearly than that. 1-3-7 and 2-1-3-7.
0: Double
1: two.
0: Of the roses?
1: Nah, simply Limelight, Chantal Rose, 29-50.
0: No, is it the double, the roses, Otto into Marshall? Marshall Lee Rose.
1: Oh, yeah, sorry. Cronulla.
0: Cronulla, that's what I meant, not the double. Otto Rose.
1: I thought you were talking about Fred Rose.
0: No.
1: God, let's not talk about that.
0: I'd use him.
1: I'll get myself to level 8.
0: I'd use him.
1: All right, Q2 Parklands. Tripper Art is your favourite and being very well backed. $2 into $1.60. Imperial Audrey is $2.80 out to $3.30.
0: Don't get caught on that.
1: Federal Emeran, $8 out to $9.50. Jumping Jive, $13. Daintree Chief, $26. And Billy Bolowski. Is $20. I don't know why I'm getting the lowest odds one pop up one above at the moment. Mm. It's making me sound like a moron. But anyway, that's okay. Tripper Art was my on top selection, but I just can't have faith in him at that sort of price.
0: Can we same race for him?
1: Yep.
0: With Audrey? Just try and really just tickle one around the corner.
1: With Audrey?
0: Yeah.
1: You're not getting.
0: What are you getting?
1: You're getting $1.89 for what? Four to win and three top three.
0: How?
1: Yeah, I don't know. But we're not having a bet on that. I'll give you the hot tip. I know it's only a 6
0: really?
1: Field, but...
0: Gee, I thought you'd be getting more than that.
1: Yeah, so did I.
0: No, leave it alone then.
1: Yeah, we'll sit this one out. But that's okay.
0: Actually, Billy Bolowski's probably overs. Could you throw him in there, the 6, somewhere?
1: It's only 380.
0: It's not even worth it. I was thinking maybe you might have got $5 or $6. Nah, rubbish, leave it.
1: We'll sit that one out.
0: Yep, through to the keeper.
1: Tripper Art, the on-top selection for both of us, but as you mentioned, does run in some blinkers. So
0: it does.
1: A huge amount of confidence.
0: I don't know sometimes about this thing.
1: I've only just realised people have been calling Sandown Park Sandy in there.
0: Oh.
1: I only just clicked what that is.
0: Right.
1: I had no idea what they meant. You think for someone that's worked at Sandown Park, that's watched a million races there, I'd know what Sandy is. I've never heard it referred to as Sandy.
0: No, I haven't.
1: Yeah, that's what
0: Sandringham. That's exactly right. That's why I would look at it too.
1: We aren't talking to you. Why we are talking to each other, says someone.
0: Okay.
1: Oh, that's fine. Talk amongst yourselves, but I've got no idea what the hell you're talking about.
0: Nah, I got none either.
1: What's the most amount of races you've seen in a row where the same number got up in all of them?
0: Oh, no, I don't know. I don't follow that enough.
1: Yeah, wouldn't have a clue. At the same venue, I've seen 5 races in a row. I saw Box 4 win 5 races in a row at the Meadows one night. But that's the only thing that really comes
0: to mind.
1: Oh, my God. Sandy has been Sandy for like 20 years.
0: Sandy's always been Sandringham.
1: Yeah. Yep.
0: If you're talking about it. Never heard of Sandy. I've been involved in the dogs for 30 years.
1: Yeah. Yep. All right, they're ready to go. Triperata to $1.50.
0: If it doesn't lead, look out. Oh, gee. That was lucky for the same racer.
1: Yep. Federal Emerand has led.
0: Yeah, if this thing wins, I swear to God, I'll filthy up because it's the same kennel as the dog in the first. And look at this. This one's just hiking. It's going to get the stitch, though, by the looks of it. Two's out after it. Look at the four. It has been absolutely enormous. Two's going to win. 2-7, 4-3. I want to give a shout out. Anyone out there who backed the three, just I hope you're okay. Just get yourself a water bottle, maybe a little warm milk.
1: Warm milk.
0: Mate, that thing has got beaten by five and it got put on its left shoulder.
1: I reckon if anyone needs a warm milk, it's Tripper Art.
0: Probably right. But that thing there was so unlucky.
1: All righty, let's go to Hobart. Manila Pluto is the favourite, $1.75 into $1.55. Indy Gia, $3.40 into $3.20. Juno Quadrant, $10 out to $12. Jamala Storm, $13. Play Silly Games, $14. Blackbrush Rose, $16. Timeless Panama, $41. Mighty Murphy is $61. I've got Manila Pluto being the clear leader.
0: So do I.
1: And I've got Blackbrush Rose maybe getting itself in for a same race multi. So let's have something just a small. Manila Pluto to win.
0: Yep.
1: Blackbrush Rose top three. It's $4.75. We'll just have $50 on it. Don't need to go silly at Hobart, but it's something to cheer on.
0: What price is that?
1: It was $4.75, I think. Yeah.
0: What price if you throw the two in? Top four.
1: $11. You want to have 50 on that
0: as
1: well?
0: Yeah, you can just have 25 on that, mate. Just go small.
1: Yeah. 25 on that one.
0: Don't go crazy.
1: Couple of same race multis. I like it. Hey, Mitchy, what was the numbers in the first leg of the...
0: 2, 4, 7, and 8. Yep. 2, 4, 7, and 8.
1: That's I wrote down 2, 4, 7, and 1. Surely not.
0: No, nah, the Reds 2, 4, 7, 8. Massive price.
1: Yeah.
0: Yeah. Roma keeping is where we really, I reckon, pin the shoulders.
1: Just to reiterate, we do have a couple of big multis that we have put on so far. I think one's gone under.
0: Yeah, was that probably that federal thing in the first, Blonde?
1: Yeah, it was. Top three we needed.
0: It runs top four. Unbelievable.
1: The other one is still alive. We haven't had a runner yet. That's Gunnedah Race 4, number 6, Q2 Parklands Race 6, number 1, and Wenty Park Race 8, number 4. So that one is still up and available. Hobart, we've had a couple of same race multis here. We need the 8 to win first and foremost. Then we can worry about whether 3 lobs. It needs to finish top 3. And then the 2 in there as well. The 2's jumped nicely and led. I thought the pink had lead on it.
0: Yeah, the 8 will get across. Once it gets across, it's right.
1: It's strong late, though.
0: Where's the three?
1: Well back.
0: Yeah.
1: So we're in some...
0: Four's home. Four's absolutely home.
1: The eight's just got turned sideways twice. And Indy Gia is getting the job done.
0: Three was big throughout, but just...
1: Yeah, 4, 8, 7, and 6. 4, 8, 7, and 6, the numbers there. So no good on the same race multi there at Hobart. So we turn our attention to, not Sandy, but Wenty. Wenty Park, Wentworth Park, something that I have heard people call it, Wenty.
0: Wenty, exactly right.
1: I work in the industry every day. I've worked at Sandown Park. I've never heard it called Sandy.
0: Mate, I've never heard it called Sandy ever.
1: Maybe I'm living under a rock.
0: No, I don't think so. I think these people have just created something and...
1: Yeah. Well, they're getting stuck into us saying that we're wrong.
0: That's fine.
1: That's all right. Okay, Wentworth Park race number 3, Zipping Lambert is the favourite, $2.80. Marissa Valla, a dog that I have not been able to catch, is $2.90. Shirley's Ethics, $5.50 in from $9 of the market mover. Regis Crystal, $10. Zipping Hamilton is also $10. Still Shady, $15, as is Hello Shelly, and Unplugged Ben is $26. What's going on?
0: Cal said, listen, I'll give you warm milk right down your throat, Mitchy. Come on, aim up number 8. Cal from Perth.
1: Laugh emoji 6.
0: What's number 8?
1: No idea.
0: Cal,
1: Hobart? I don't know.
0: I don't know. But Rock said, excuse me, Mitchy, did you hear about Sammy's farming incident? No, I didn't. I didn't hear his incident. I want to know what it is, but because I know he's looking to get in some cows. I know he mowed a soccer field for his son. I'm going to have to see if I can find him here on... It'll be on Instagram, no doubt. Where are we here? Let's see where we find him. He always puts it up there. Probably not. It might not be worthy for air. Sammy. Where is it?
1: I love this message. The Golden Bear and Tripper Art Letter, you get a pair of boxing gloves with every pup.
0: Yeah.
1: Golden Bear, what a weapon that dog.
0: Oh, it's so good.
1: My word. That would have been the prime candidate for getting sent to New Zealand going back 5 years, and unfortunately,
0: yep,
1: can't do that anymore.
0: Maybe he's got a little electric wire here, Sammy, with a remote, so maybe he put the collar on the dog and taught the dog.
1: Lol Smithy, you're living under a rock. Hello, boys. That's from Rock. Ah, oh, gee whiz. No tip from me at Wenty.
0: I wonder if
1: still Shady's kind of got out to a big price, but I've tipped that bloody late, haven't I?
0: Yeah, it's all right. I'm going to have to listen to this video on the break.
1: Oh.
0: Because something's happened. And I'm keen to know what it's all about. Ready to go. Racing. The 8 has absolutely shanghaied and then given nothing. Battle of the Shirley and Shelley at the minute.
1: Shirley's Ethics leads. Regis Crystal punches up on the inside.
0: If Marissa Vella wins...
1: No, I can't.
0: I'll give it away. It's a ferret.
1: It can't win.
0: It raced over 600 the other day and didn't go a yelp.
1: Yeah, no, it's a frustrating dog.
0: It is.
1: Ability there. Shirley's Ethics gets the job done. It was the market mover, $9 into $5, and wins accordingly. There'll be plenty of people that backed that are very, very happy indeed.
0: I reckon it'll run 600, maybe 7.
1: Did you hear about Wayno's incident out at the park? Just keep these coming through. Just keep them going.
0: He was testing the electric fence. Bang, got him. Yeah.
1: I once did a number one on an electric fence.
0: And straight on the edge.
1: Wouldn't recommend it.
0: No?
1: Nah.
0: I wouldn't let you know that the feeling was there.
1: No, it was on.
0: Oh, okay.
1: It was on. I certainly...
0: There's probably some real sickos that actually get a little bit of a kick that actually just putting the old the Johnson straight on the electric fence.
1: There is a kink for everything, so, yeah.
0: Oof.
1: Not sure I'll be putting my Graham John Cock anywhere near it, but
0: no.
1: Warrnambool race
0: not seven. A chance.
1: Warrnambool race 7. Edie Monsoon, $3.90 into $3.40. Paddy's Way, $4.20 into $3.60 is the market mover. Lectra Skip, $3.30 out to $4.20. Bluer Than Blue, $6. Bindi Blazer, $6.50. And Port Georgie is $8. I'm not having a bet in this race.
0: The red's probably the one that I would advocate for, but I'm not actually pushing it.
1: Yeah.
0: Same base on Bluer Than Blue, wanting to push off the track.
1: Yep.
0: The red gets an
1: it'll get room, Paddy's Way. It will, for sure.
0: Now, I'm going rogue here. Real rogue.
1: I like it. What do you got for me?
0: Bunbury. Horses.
1: Mm-hmm.
0: Number 5, ain't so bad.
1: Okay.
0: 2 from 2 at the track. Today's the day to make it 3 from 3.
1: Just got a message. Random. But do you have contacts that could get a friend of mine tickets to Wenty Park's last meeting? Renee, you still tuned in?
0: Yeah.
1: I can't be asked doing any work on that, so
0: yeah.
1: Get Renee to follow it up. Corey, I know you don't mind Hot Nanu. What's his chances tonight? I reckon he's a good bet at 350. Load the whole pot onto him. Well, I'm actually against Hot Nanu tonight. I'm with Capricorn 1 as one of my
0: Yeah, I've got, and I've got something else in that.
1: Hmm.
0: I think, who's the dog in one, in 2?
1: Linda No Buster.
0: Did I think I had it in the quaddie? 1, 2, 6, I think.
1: Yeah. No, Hot Nanu's in my quaddie, but yeah, I'm not tipping him on top tonight.
0: Yep. Warrnambool. Paddy's Way was the one I'd be with if anyone was looking for one there, but I'm not pushing it too hard. And then...
1: I found this race tough because I don't have much of an opinion of Edie Monsoon, but I think it might lead the race. So.
0: Yeah.
1: Paddy's Way's got the best draw in the race, in 2 minds, happy to leave it alone.
0: I want to ask you the question about...
1: I dead set can't keep up with this maid's mode, but yeah, go.
0: Don't worry about keeping up with it. I want to ask you the question about a dog going around in the next at Angle Park, trained by D. Giel.
1: Tour Major.
0: Am I crazy for thinking it is over the odds?
1: Yeah, no, you're not crazy at all.
0: Because no speed outside, bit of pace inside just to carve up a couple. Shit, looks...
1: Of course, got the Derby and the Oaks heats.
0: Yeah.
1: I was talking to Paula Bella and Anthony as a party last night, and they were making the trek over together.
0: Were they?
1: And I was just apologising to Anthony for Paul's behaviour.
0: Yeah, that's smart, smart. Yeah. Racing. The red just absolutely launch up the fence. Yeah.
1: So I said Edie Monsoon would lead, and Paddy's Way had the best map, and that's the way that it's panned out so far, but Edie Monsoon's just carved and give him a little bit of a clip.
0: Red will run it down.
1: It should.
0: Here it comes.
1: It's a ding. Seven still holding. Straight,
0: looking bluer than blue.
1: 7-2-1. 7-2-1 and 3, the numbers there. 25 and 76, so they're not exactly running their hands off the clock there, are they?
0: Tell you what, the five...

0: was ultra disappointing at
1: Bunbury.
0: Bunbury went like an absolute bag of you-know-whats. Had every chance. My Jimmy wins for as a party.
1: Joey.
0: Yeah.
1: Questions come through from NSR1616. Now, these sort of questions I will try and answer because...
0: NSR,
1: I don't know what that means, but it's probably something rude and he's made me read it out. I have a question for Mr. Corey. I like this.
0: Mr. Corey, hello.
1: I don't mind it. I'll accept being called Mr. Corey. I've been called plenty of worse things. What are you thinking, Greyhound Races, on betting on the favourites versus field market? Most of the time, I feel like the favourite loses, even though the odds isn't great, but still worthy to get something instead of losing, where the favourites always suck. Your opinion, please. Mm. What I will say, one of the golden rules of punting, do not have too many strategies that back yourself into the corner.
0: Yep.
1: Always look at every race as a completely different animal, because it is. They're different animals.
0: They are.
1: In every single box, they're going to have different tendencies. You're not going to see the same race run twice. I've never seen the same race run twice, ever.
0: So neither.
1: It might be the same dogs, not going to be from the same draws. So it's going to always be different. So don't back yourself into the corner with too many theories that pin yourself down and don't give you a bit of leeway and a bit of license to see which way you think it's going to play. We're going to have a bet on Tour Major here.
0: Got to.
1: It's out of 340 now.
0: Oh, I don't get it.
1: Let's just have 125 on it. Don't need to go silly. But we'll have something on Tour Major at Angle Park. Did you see what Todd's tipped? His tip is the 8 zip.
0: I know, I didn't. Do you want me to find out?
1: No, it says it on Sky.
0: Oh, I thought we were going to get him there, but he must have already done it.
1: Yeah. Gunnedah's not too far away. Race number 2, that's about 3 minutes away.
0: Get a bit we'll of Lockie through Angle Park.
1: Yep, that's it.
0: Stacey.
1: What do you call him? The Casanova of canines is what Toddy Gray called him. That's a bit on, I think.
0: I reckon Todd would be sitting there if you're doing one of these ones.
1: He's a good man, Lockie Stace, but... Oh, he gave himself a bit of a head wobble on social media.
0: Oh, no, I did.
1: I like when he posts from the GRSA tips account
0: and they
1: on
0: go,
1: Twitter.
0: Bang.
1: And he...
0: People fire away.
1: They do. But he posts from that, like, well done to Toddy Gray.
0: Yeah, I know. and they do this one. They people just go... Pull them both out. And they're like, and they're just pinging away at him.
1: Yep. Yep.
0: Jeez, the money for this 8-zipping colo has been enormous.
1: Has been.
0: Tour Major loves a wide draw.
1: Mm-hmm.
0: I tipped it one night off the inside off box 2 at the Meadows and it just didn't go off the 2.
1: Yep. Fast dog when it gets clear air though.
0: Step beautifully. Oh,
1: surely go to the front here.
0: Get across here, Major.
1: Oh, look at this.
0: Yep, the yellow
1: led
0: can run.
1: Led by 2, first time past the post. We've got a lap to go. It was a 595-metre event.
0: Come on, Gina Gullah can run the yellow. Colo's a long way back. Who's the 4?
1: The 4 is Paul Petrov.
0: It should be right. Come on, Major! The danger's the yellow. Danger might be running at 595 at the minute. Come on, son, kick!
1: Can't burn the candle at both ends, can
0: kick!
1: You?
0: Kick! Yes, it can! It can! It can win!
1: Some tunes, please, Nath. Well done to you, Peacock.
0: Just it's fallen in.
1: Bit left of centre.
0: Stacey's mum has got it going on. 440.
1: Well done.
0: Bang.
1: Sometimes you just got to keep your head on a swivel.
0: What's the method?
1: It's everywhere.
0: What's the winning method? South Australia. Dogs will go from Vic.
1: Yep. Even though it's a New South Wales dog originally, Tour Major.
0: Yeah, but
1: don't go broke back in Victorians interstate.
0: That's it, exactly right.
1: A little bit later at Wentie as well. Yeah. But let's go to Gunnedah now, where Danny Whiz Bang is your favourite. $2.35 into $2.10. Mick the Master, $2.80 out to $3.30. Roy Mann, $6. Little Miss Ando, $6.50. The rest of them are double figures. I had Mick the Master on top. I thought it would be the leader at $3.20. So we'll just have a small little play
0: go
1: on
0: for
1: Mick
0: it.
1: The Master. But what I'm going to do, I'm going to put it into Gunnedah, race 3, number 3, Swift Hank. We're just going to have a little multi on the 2. Just
0: Rocky
1: try and get
0: boy.
1: Some things just going up into Swift Hank, who's my best bet in the next race. $62 on it. That's to collect $1,200.
0: It's a great name.
1: Which one?
0: Swift Hank.
1: Swift Hank, yeah.
0: Yeah.
1: All righty. Have you read Rock's message yet?
0: Yeah. Was he meaning that in Japanese?
1: Yeah, he meant Japanese.
0: Yeah.
1: Agreed, lads. Mates mode is off tap. So if I have something interesting to contribute, I send a text. Obviously, this isn't one of them, but the next one might be. Keep up the great work. That's Des in a Chuka. I like it.
0: That's great.
1: Mace Road is full on. Yeah. We've created a monster in there, I think. There was a period there when no one ever messaged into it.
0: No, I know.
1: Like, oh, this is not going well.
0: And then now it's relentless. Rock said the Japanese government has been toying with Toddy's feelings for years. Hope he's doing okay. he's actually reapplied for the 11th time.
1: Corey, mate, I've been watching Greyhounds the past 35 years. I'm a multi-hundredaire and I've seen the same race a time or two. There you go. Mitchie, would you look into best of the nights when analysing form or how crucial it is for you?
0: Is in the time that they run on the like best time overall?
1: In comparison to that night.
0: Yeah. Look, depending, I'll have a glance, but if a dog that goes quicker than I usually expect or slower than I usually expect, that's probably because of my understanding and knowledge of a lot of dogs. But if I am just someone that didn't have a broad understanding of dogs' times, tendencies, etc., and I saw something out of the blue, yes, I would look.
1: They're off. We're with the seven here. I thought it'd lead. It's sitting three wide outside the leader, and the one Danny Whizbang has managed to get up.
0: Get around seven.
1: Yeah, we're not going to run down.
0: Why not? Yes, it can. It's tough. The seven's tough.
1: It's tough, but I just don't think it'll run it down. I think Danny Whizbang.
0: The one railed like
1: one,
0: a
1: Gunnedah
0: pro.
1: The numbers. So second there for Mick the Master, but not a huge amount of damage done, thankfully. We got Sandown Park coming up very, very shortly, just over a minute away. Fatty's just messaging in. He's a good judge, Fatty.
0: From Vorton.
1: Yeah, Fatty Vorton. Race three, number two each way is with full bore Donnie.
0: Yeah.
1: Cobble Hill is the favourite, 225 out to 260. Little Monkey, three's out to 360. Full bore Donnie's gone the other way. 11's into 550. Lady Rapid, $6. Mighty Scar, $13. Alice Unit, one, 18. Poor Christie is 20. And Ian Albert is $23. Which way are we leaning in this one, Peacock?
0: We love a bit of Albert Sanusa.
1: That's it.
0: Look, I know Ethan's with the two, had it as a value play. Heard that on his little preview earlier. I think there's a bit of value drawn out wide from what I've been looking at. I reckon the six and the seven. The six, Little Monkey, could give Alice Unit one a really nice run into it. This dog's pretty tough, the seven. I think it's just overs based on box draw. If it drew inside, it'd probably be half its price.
1: I agree. My only concern is Ian Albert, who I reckon will try and carve across. If Alice Unit one can avoid it.
0: Does he have the pace, though?
1: Maybe not. Maybe not. So $19.320.
0: I don't think it's worth it's not worth anything massive. But
1: I'm just gonna have 25 the win on Alice Unit one because you can take it each way if you want. It's $19.320 the place. To me, this map says all or nothing.
0: Oh, I agree. For Alice Unit with one. You.
1: I'm just gonna have 25 the win. I could look silly if it places, but I see a scenario where the eight chops us. I also see a scenario where we get out and get clear and Little Monkey carves the rest of the field for us. So yeah, I'm with you. I don't mind it. Cobble Hill will be hard to beat if it gets clear air. I just don't know if it will get clear air.
0: No, I don't know either.
1: 29.36, two starts ago. Followed that up 29.54. That's far too good for them, but it is a sticky draw.
0: Pulls out 29.36, it just wins.
1: Yeah. But I am with you.
0: All right. We're absolutely flying here. Gee, the night's been great. Entertainment, text line, guests. Actually, not guests, they're furniture. Been here week in, week out, racing. Oh, what happened there?
1: Alice Unit 1 wanted the hot dog stand.
0: What happened to all of them, though? Half of them missed the kick. Rail up, seven.
1: They all went in weird directions as well, directions I was not anticipating. I went cross-eyed.
0: Oh, my.
1: Trying to follow them all.
0: God, what's happening in this race? Keep going. Alice might get the saloon run here. It's tough.
1: It's tough and it's got good mid-race wheels.
0: Fight the yellow. Cobble Hill was huge.
1: Alice Unit 1. It's going to run a place, so we look a little bit silly, but I still think the theories were right. 5-7-3-2, 5-7-3-2.
0: Waiting to win one on the fence, the seven.
1: Yep, I agree.
0: That was a good win by the yellow. It got home good.
1: I remember best betting Alice Unit one at Warrigal one night, and it was absolutely smashed in the betting.
0: Yeah.
1: Didn't win, came out the next week and pissed in.
0: Is that when it won at Sandown off of red?
1: Yep. All right, Q2 Parklands time, just over a minute away. Beautiful Child is back in Queensland after... I'm not going to say a lackluster performance in the Group 1. I just think it was a different pressure, and when you cop pressure like that in the race for the first time, like she did, you're entitled to maybe not be able to burn the candle at both ends, and there's no mean feat getting beaten by Miss Envy, that is for sure. $1.35 into $1.18 is Beautiful Child. Yeah. Starfire Tears, who there's clearly eight different personalities of him. 420 out to 480. Unreal Speed, one of my favourites, who we just never really get to see.
0: Gosh.
1: $8 out to 20. Bacardi Girl, $23. And Red Dirt Road, maybe my all-time favourite of Queensland stars. $31. Yeah. Probably vies with Val Policella and Cindy's.
0: Yeah, Val Policella would be right up there. Look, I might be criticised by a few for having a play at this thing, but I think Starfire Tears is worth a small throw at the stumps.
1: Okay.
0: Because Red Dirt Road rises in trip, right? It rises from 520 and it's going to... Beautiful Child's going to want to cut down.
1: Yeah.
0: The four, look, it doesn't step over 500, but up to 700, it does.
1: Yeah.
0: And I think it could hold out the yellow.
1: Okay.
0: I'm just banking on the two pulling out one of its 40-101 like it did three starts ago, even a 41-40, so and it's got to be somewhat competitive.
1: 3775? Is it just $75?
0: Yeah, I don't mind with that. I don't mind that. It's at a price. Like, it's
1: a lot of small bets so far tonight, but the best bets come a little bit later in the program.
0: They do.
1: So just hold fire with us, stick fat with us, and hopefully we'll find you more winners. But Beautiful Child, she's unbeaten this track and trip. 4 from 4. She's an absolute rocket ship. She improved at every single running.
0: She did.
1: A 41.03 performance to win the state final, but Peacock says...
0: I could be wrong, mate.
1: Four might be able to hold her out.
0: I'm just stating.
1: I don't hate the theory. I like the theory, in fact.
0: Because if the red doesn't step, the two could have an easy run on the fence.
1: Just got a message about Accredited and Like a Rock, who trialled at Angle Park.
0: Yes.
1: Like a Rock, 30-26. Accredited, 30-44. So Wrongly Accused, I think, went 30-17 last week. So
0: like a
1: all those dogs will be heading towards the map.
0: Accredited's not going a yard at the moment. Oh, jeez.
1: Beautiful Child could not have come out faster then. Absolutely.
0: The two's cast now. Well, actually, they're all cast as soon as the yellow led like
1: 456, 462, 456, last three starts over this track and trip.
0: What do you reckon?
1: Child, I reckon that's quicker. I reckon that's a 450.
0: I reckon it may well break 41 here, if the track's any good. Mate, they... Look at the two.
1: Wayne did say a trip away can sometimes spark them up. And Beautiful Child didn't need much sparking over this 710-metre journey. And that is one hell of a performance from Beautiful Child. Time?
0: 41.18.
1: Okay, 41.18. We've run second with Starfire Tears, 41.1 and 4.56. So everything else just came out slower than what it looked. So right around the mark was Beautiful Child. Has not skipped a beat.
0: Where did it go overall?
1: 41.1. Didn't see it adjusted. The UTAB
0: time. It will in a second.
1: Nah, they're going straight to Wendy or something.
0: You reckon? Nah. No, wait, not 4 minutes away.
1: Yeah, it's frozen on there, though. They might go to a break or something. I don't know what's going on. All right, Hobart race number 2 over the 340 metres. Flying Caroline is your favourite, $2.45. To Want a Victory is the one they've supported, 450 into 340. Kanye Alexis, 370. Mercedes Danger, 850. Billy Benson, 950. Blackpool Trip, $21. Courage on King, $27. And Big Texan gets a run from box number one.
0: Walker.
1: $51.
0: Look, the dog that's favourite here, 9 starts at the track for nothing. The value in this is the 6, the Want a Victory. For anyone that's playing along at home.
1: Yeah, I agree.
0: It is the dog that is value in the race. So for anyone that wants to play, the Want a Victory is worth a tiny little nibble. Bang Beautiful Child to Melbourne. I'll bring the Beautiful Child to Melbourne, someone said.
1: Well, it's just come back from Melbourne.
0: Yeah. What's your one best of the best tonight, eBay? Just one, Cal. We're going to have to wait till the last race at Q2 Parklands. Race 11, I think it is, number 3. I'll have a go. And I'll have a go. That's pretty simple.
1: I like it when you do. And Wayne's with it as well, so no excuses.
0: I just love it.
1: Didn't do any form after 10 p.m.
0: I love how he's done. Whatever you've got.
1: Yeah. Everyone preaches gamble responsibly.
0: He's got all the images behind him.
1: Yeah, I know. That's brilliant.
0: And he goes one of these, just chips in. Chips in. Hey, friends, thanks for your calls. What's this about?
1: I'd rather be sodomised by a bull than back Starfire Tears again. I'm done with that now.
0: Geez, the Want a Victory is absolutely stood there.
1: And I reckon it's hurt itself.
0: Yeah, look, can't even keep up.
1: Yeah, I reckon it's...
0: Or not chasing.
1: It's one or the other. No, doesn't look comfortable.
0: It's not chasing. And the 4, again, I said a dog that has that many starts at the track and never won, it comes out and wins tonight.
1: Looks like ice cubes and ramen for dinner till next week.
0: Ice cubes and ramen.
1: Yeah.
0: Okay.
1: Well, at least you've got a freezer on.
0: Ramen.
1: And a kettle to boil. So
0: ramen's still delicious.
1: I do like ramen.
0: Depends where you're having the ramen.
1: Yeah, that's true.
0: Might not be home, you know.
1: Exactly. It can be expensive.
0: Might be a good quality one.
1: We used to get that ramen here. What was it? The Wagyu beef ramen.
0: Oh, that was delicious.
1: Yeah.
0: What was that from? Where was that from?
1: I wonder if they still do that.
0: Where was that from?
1: I don't know. I can't remember. Hey, friends. Thanks for your calls. Love from Gatton. Beautiful. Love that.
0: How far back would I have to go for
1: Give
0: that?
1: Us your thoughts on this week's footy games, guys. We'll get to that at some point, hopefully. But I'm going to get to Wentworth Park's market right now because it's race four over the 720 metres. Stilton Shine is $1.30 favourite. Whiskey Grace is $3.50. Suribachi, $13. I'm Sally, $35. Chantaine, $41. And Fantastic Storm, $41. I'm just going to play around with a little same race multi here. I reckon...
0: You do just that.
1: I reckon this is a good bet. Seven top two, two top four at $2.45. I'm going to have 200 on that.
0: Go.
1: So when I was doing this race, you'll probably remember a few weeks ago, it was a very similar race. You had Stilton Shine and Whiskey Grace both in it.
0: Yep.
1: Whiskey Grace was a favourite. I went with Stilton Shine because I thought it would lead.
0: Mm-hmm.
1: Whiskey Grace got 400 lengths back, roared home, still got beaten by a fair
0: way. Got a long way back.
1: Yeah, got beaten by a fair way. I'm going to say nearly 10 lengths, 8, 9, 10 lengths, somewhere around that from memory. When the prices are flipped like this, when you've got Stilton Shine at $1.30, who I think leads this and can run 41 sevens out on the arm. But when Whiskey Grace, with its ability, is at 360, and I think it's going to lob in a better spot than it did, I think Whiskey Grace becomes a bet.
0: Yeah, I agree.
1: But I am nervous that Stilton Shine, which is my natural sort of drawn to sort of play, mm-hmm. being a leader, hard to run down, can run the fastest overall time.
0: If you flip the draws here...
1: Flip the draws in the same price, I'm best betting Whiskey Grace.
0: I agree.
1: Yep. Yep. But where it gets to in the run, that's a bit of a concern. So I don't exactly want to lay Stilton Shine,
0: mm-hmm.
1: but I'm confident that Whiskey Grace will run a good race. I'm Sally is third up now. Its last two starts have been Nowra on the 22nd of July, Tomorrow on the 25th of August. This dog is an out-and-out stayer. They would have just done everything possible behind the scenes to get this dog ready to go in terms of getting a grounding of fitness.
0: Yep.
1: And I think the market is underrating it, $16 out of 35. So
0: definitely.
1: I'm trying to extract some value, as the great Damian Watson says, and I'm having the seven top two and the two top four. That's the way that I'm seeing it. No knock on Stilton Shine other than the fact it's $1.28 and I don't take $1.28 very often.
0: Mm. Yep. Can't add anything to that. Now... I've been trying to... How far back on your history can you go?
1: What's that mobile number again? Let's blow the phone up. 0499-736-736. You can try strongbet 680. Good luck.
0: How far back do you reckon you can go?
1: Not sure. You would have had a lot of Uber Eats since that, though.
0: Yeah, but surely it's got to
1: what
0: be...
1: What if you typed in Wagyu ramen into
0: it was,
1: like, the search?
0: It was braised beef ramen, wasn't it?
1: Is that what it was?
0: Yeah. I'm pretty sure. Was it Luxa?
1: Maybe it was Luxa, wasn't it?
0: Yeah.
1: Yeah, okay. Wasn't a ramen. It's a Luxa. That's how long it's been since.
0: Braised beef Luxa.
1: They used to come on special every now and then,
0: yep.
1: didn't it? It was quite good.
0: Oh, it was elite.
1: Instead, I'm eating bloody overnight oats that I didn't eat for breakfast.
0: I don't know where it was from, but that's the
1: thing.
0: Yeah,
1: either do I. Green lights on. Stilton Shine to lead. Whiskey Grace working at lob.
0: Wasn't it Ramen and Co?
1: Yeah, I don't know. Stilton Shine's got a bit of work to do to punch up underneath. I'm Sally, who's jumped exactly where we needed to. And Whiskey Grace has just run up a noose.
0: You know what's going to happen, don't you? When Whiskey Grace draws inside,
1: yep.
0: you can just see that they're going to put up a huge figure. It's going to happen. The Green Machine's going to go up and say, oh, here's $5.
1: Yep.
0: Look at the run on the thing thus far.
1: It'll roll home. It still probably gets second here. I actually think we're in an old bad spot for this same race multi.
0: Yeah.
1: Just needs to get around the eight here and then choose outside. Don't ride for luck. Just choose outside.
0: Oh, I reckon inside was the way to go. But nah. Yeah, you might be right.
1: Balance up. No, not going to get there.
0: Oh, cheap was huge.
1: 1-5-2-7. 1-5-2-7. So the race panned out how I thought it would in the early stages. I just wasn't planning for the absolute...
0: How big can you go?
1: A noose run. Yeah, 42-10. So they're going a little bit slower tonight, Stilton Shine. But
0: you know what I reckon with that dog? I'd just buy that dog and send it to Adelaide. So just go and win.
1: Whiskey Grace.
0: And go and win every race over the distance.
1: Yeah, don't know if you're going to be able to buy it off the jockeys.
0: Oh, yeah. No chance.
1: I don't think you reckon that, pride out of it. Let's head off for a break. We'll come back on the other side of this with Race 8 at Warrnambool. Noise,
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3: Every time I hear this song, I just think of Elliot Loney.
4: Yeah.
3: Out around his neck.
4: Yeah.
3: Cracks me up. Warrnambool, Sharapova star to go around, $1.55 into $1.30. Does she just win is the question off the text line. Peacock?
4: How's the text message that we've got here? Is Sharapova star a moral in the next? How would you go about betting with it? I would play around with Paulality, because Paulality goes good at the ball.
3: And handles wide draws.
4: Sharapova star is going well. Should lead and win. I'm probably taking two plays. I'm probably taking four to win, six top three, which you will get $250. I think it's a pretty good bet.
3: Yeah.
4: And then I'll probably have a little saver on the six to, if it comes out and mows it down.
3: Yeah. Don't hate it. We'll let it go from a hosted pot perspective, but if you want to play it, feel free. Here is the full market. Sharapova star, $1.55 into $1.30. Paulality, sixes out to $6.50. Electrobeta, $9. Paul Fable, $9.50. Nova Owen, $19. Par Excellence, $21. And Ruben Hill, $67. I will say, I don't hate Nova Owen's price there, now $19.
4: Yeah, big price.
3: Probably doesn't have the ability to beat a couple of these, but that's not a bad draw. I reckon 6, 7, 4. Avoid all them. Get itself down to the rail.
4: Looking at the next race at Angle Park, Awesome Bandit, Little Amigo, Radar O'Reilly, Cruise Commander, hello.
3: SA Derby heats. Yep. Sharapova star has led, which is not a surprise for anyone that's ever seen
4: and
3: her
4: the
3: race.
4: Six has been shuffled. Absolutely shuffled.
3: Yep.
4: Got caught on the outside of the wide runner in Ruben Hill. And it's been given there. Look at Nova Owen.
3: Yeah, good run, Nova Owen. Just had to get to the rail and did. 4, yep. 8, 2 and 1.
4: Yeah, I looked at that. I don't know if I'd be buying a dog by Black Magic Opal. Would you?
3: I get excited. But anyway, we're going to head off for another break. We'll come back on the other side of this with Sandown Park. Good luck if you're having a play at Angle Park. It's the heats of the SA Derby, which are good fun. Baby, let's get on the same page.
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4: I reckon Nath wants us to sing a little
5: bit. Are you happy in this modern world?
6: You wanted to ask me? All right, Derby Heat number one. Favourite is the two.
4: Awesome Bandit.
6: I like Little Amigo. I reckon they can rock and roll the Bandit.
4: From the inside.
6: And Radar Riley strong out wide.
4: Little Amigo has young Brody, Clint's son, in the ownership.
6: Yes.
4: Gee, Awesome Bandit. It's in a good spot. But Mpunga Spirit goes all right.
6: Oh, missed the turn, did the two.
4: Yeah, absolutely.
6: And did the red.
4: Cruise Commander's got itself into an okay spot, but I think Mpunga Spirit might have him here.
6: Gee whiz. No, Radar's strong as. Radar O'Reilly should just gobble this seven up if it chases.
4: Oh, Jeff Britton's got two into the final of the SA Derby.
6: Scrape paint and nailed it.
4: Yep. 8.74 and 6, maybe? 8.74 and 6. So the local runs fourth. I think it's only two heats. So I know there's
6: three. He's so strong, Radar O'Reilly.
4: Three heats. Don't worry about me.
6: It is so strong.
4: Cruise Commander in third and pending times. That'll get through to next week's final. But let's go to Sandown Park. Race four. D'Souza is the favourite. $2.45 into $1.95. Poor Raelia is $4.50. Poor Rainer, $5.50. General Frankie, $7. Poor Carver, $10. Poor QWERTY, $15. And once more is $81. Did you have a firm opinion in this one, Peck?
6: Well, I'm pretty sure the six, Poor Rainer, likes to use a bit of the track.
4: Yep, it does.
6: Trying to see here. I'm just seeing what it did off the four. Yeah, use a little bit of the track.
4: Yep.
6: General Frankie's been a dog that, like, it's got a huge motor. It just hasn't been getting a clean running. This could be its chance. For me, I thought the one and the four were the good same racer. D'Souza, quality animal. But for me, that would have been the play I would have had, would have been Paul Raelia and General Frankie.
4: I reckon this is a no-bet race.
6: What do you like?
4: I had Poor Rainer slightly on top just at the prices.
6: The six?
4: Yeah, yep. At 650.
6: Okay.
4: I think it's drawn where it wants to, but I'm worried what Poor QWERTY will do in the early stages. They might come together, so.
6: Okay.
4: It's a no-bet race for me. D'Souza, if it gets on the hammer of Poor Raelia, if Poor Raelia can lead, then it's all over.
6: Mm.
4: But $1.70 now is what's happening elsewhere. You can still get $1.90 with Ladbrokes. Did drop down the prices when I did the form today, just to cross-reference, and D'Souza was $2.40 at the time.
6: It's a bit different, isn't it?
4: That was probably a bet. $1.90, not a bet.
6: Yep.
4: So it's one of those ones that's a little bit tough to try and pull apart, and when the market flips in the opposite way against you, then probably not that interested to take it. All right.
6: Got Q2 coming up as well on the doorstep. There's a dog going around. It went 30.39 Federal Blonde. What a disgrace. Beautiful Child went 41.09 Racing.
4: Poor Rainer has led. Poor Raelia has lobbed second. D'Souza is close if it goes untouched.
6: General Frankie, get around, and he is.
4: Poor Rainer leads.
6: Who's the three?
4: Once more. It's big odds. It's just pestered D'Souza the whole time. And Poor Rain is going to get the job done. That's frustrating. It's a frustrating caper sometimes. 6-4-1-2. 6-4-1-2. So my own top selection wins, and I didn't have a cent on it. But let's have a bet at Gunnedah. It'll be over on Live 1, so we'll have to talk you through it. But Swift Hank is that bet. We're going to have $250 on it.
6: Boom.
4: At $5.50 is the way that we're going to play it. So I might get you to get that up for us, Peacock, and I'll read through the market.
6: At Gunnedah?
4: Gunnedah, yep.
6: Who are we with? Swift Hank.
4: Yep. Let's Just See is a favourite at $2.90. Balazs $5.50. Swift Hank now $5. Zipping Baff $6. Hara's Rocky $6.50. Is probably a same race multi dog. Aston Hearn $7. Born Fearless $20. And Dallaire Jess is $71. That is race three at Gunnedah, which is over on Live One. One of my best bets there.
6: It was 6-4, 2-1 at Sandown, by the way. D'Souza nailed the red on the post.
4: Yep.
6: Which destroyed my same razor.
4: All right. And Q2 Parkland, Surrealist is $1.55. Which way were you leaning at Q2?
6: Look, I was with the Greyhound drawn in, where am I here? The four, Midnight Queen.
4: Midnight Queen?
6: Yeah. All right.
4: Well, I'll talk you through Gunnedah when they start loading into the boxes, and Peacock will rip through Q2 Parklands. But there's only two in the market. Surrealist $1.45, Midnight Queen $2.50, Arthur Tango $18, Seager $35, Adobe Vidal $21, which is New Zealand dog, Adobe Vidal. It's had some support, $126 into $41. It is a dead set stay up, but Evie Scarlet $51, Gold Star Guinea $51, and Ron Barrell is $71. We're with the three at Gunnedah and the four at Q2 Parklands if you want to follow in the Peacock there.
6: Gee, I tell you what, I thought D'Souza's ready to win one, but I was surprised he ran down the red. 6-4-1, top four, easy money, $3.60 from Adrian, bang. Pretty easy money if you ask me, isn't it?
4: It is when they win.
6: For sure.
4: All right, green lights on at Gunnedah. With the three, Swift Hank. The only dog that can lead it is the one, in my opinion.
6: Oh, and the yellow's led it. I'm in front of you, I reckon.
4: Yeah, that's frustrating.
6: The yellow's 2.5 in front of the three.
4: I think we're stronger than it, but
6: still two
4: too
6: and
4: far
6: half.
4: Back.
6: Make it three now. Railed like a good thing, the yellow.
4: That's frustrating. A lot of seconds tonight for
6: me. Yeah, a lot of them. A
4: lot of seconds. Anyway, we'll turn our attention to Q2 Parklands. Another second for my best bets.
6: Midnight Queen has absolutely walked out here, and Surrealist looks like it's going to get a lovely run around, and does. Always the bloody way, isn't it?
4: Mm-hmm. Might be another second on the cards here as well.
6: Looks it.
4: The New Zealand dog's lobbed third and looks like it's never been there the way that it's run its way around, but it has to have because you've got to get ticked off to race there.
6: Yep.
4: Which I love. One of the better rules that we have.
6: I think it is.
4: In this sport. It's going to run a good race, though, Adobe Vidal. It's a stayer, so it'll be stronger to
6: Midnight Queen has been enormous.
4: Huge run.
6: Like massive.
4: Great run. But Surrealist is going to get the job done. 8, 4, 5, and 6. So the New Zealand dog, Adobe Vidal, gets up for third there. Well done to anyone that backed it. It was a big market move.
6: Yeah.
4: 41-4 the time. Surrealist gets the job done. I reckon we might head off for a break. On the other side of this break, we got Hobart, we got Wentzi Park, we got Warrnambool, Angle Park still going. So if you've got any tips for us there, send them through, because Toddy Gray's abandoned us. He thinks he's made the big time, he's on Sky. But everyone with a big brain is tuning in to The Lids Fly, because we've got some big bets to come. I'm just paid
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8: 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More greyhounds are now rehomed than bred, and the industry contributes more than $750 million yearly to the New South Wales economy without needing any taxpayer funds. Greyhound racing leads the way in reform, so it's time the conversation moved forward. 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
1: Welcome back to the Thursday Lids Fly. It's been a bit of a fun night banter-wise, but a bit of a boring night on the tips.
2: Up and down, isn't it?
1: We haven't really launched anything yet, but we've got a multi that we had a bit of a dip at earlier tonight that so many people have followed.
2: Did they?
1: Yeah, there's about 40-odd people that have followed it, which is good to see. And that's just the ones that have followed it directly out of the Ladbrokes Mates Mode group.
2: That's big.
1: Otherwise, it's been pretty boring.
2: It has been boring.
1: In about 12 minutes. So,
2: do you reckon I can turn around here with an absolute banger?
1: Yeah, what do you...
2: Hobart.
1: Okay, what do you got?
2: I've got a theory, right? The red runs in blinkers.
1: Yep.
2: It's got speed and it is a ferret, right? There's not a lot of speed in it.
1: Yeah.
2: So I think it can lead and I reckon it'll push up the track, right? Looking for something.
1: Yeah.
2: And I reckon a two at a massive price can run an each way hole or each way race.
1: Yeah, okay.
2: I honestly think this thing is well and truly over the odds.
1: 50 each way or 25 each way?
2: Done.
1: 50 each way?
2: Yep. It is so over the odds, it's not funny.
1: Well, I've got a $25 each way bet in this race.
2: Okay.
1: And it's newsflash.
2: Newsflash.
1: Yeah, I don't know where it's going to get to in the run. It's first up. My theory on this, it's strong.
2: Yep.
1: My theory is sometimes when these stronger types come out first up, they're chomping at the bit and they'd come out a little bit better.
2: Yep.
1: If it comes out a little bit better, it'll put itself in an okay spot and might be able to run a cheeky race. So newsflash is the one that I'm with. Got a much better record from inside draws. So
2: yeah.
1: You will be nervous a touch from there. It's 4.5-odd years old, so it's no spring chicken.
2: No, it's
1: but just
2: not.
1: At the price, it's just worth having something small.
2: Most certainly is.
1: We've outlaid 150 on the race. We've had 50 each way on the two. Where's Auntie at $21.310? We've had 25 each way on the seven at $31.360. Mm. So you and I, just looking outside the favourites.
2: We are indeed. Indeed, we are.
1: Which I love. And speaking of things I love, Dale from Beveridge's text messages. He generally sends one in each shot. And it's all about improving his analysis and the way that he looks at races. And I absolutely love the thoughts that he puts into it. I'm currently focusing on early racecraft and first step focus. I'm watching replays and noticing a few young dogs who jump cleanly but instantly turn their head to check where the dog next to them is, costing them that crucial half length to cross. When you spot a head turner on the tape, do you read that as a timid dog getting intimidated by map pressure or an aggressive dog looking for a fight? I'd love to hear the desk's opinion on this. Do you instantly put a line through them for future bets or can trainers actually coach it out? Generally, when you see the young dogs that do it, they haven't been around dogs all that often. They've been loaded in next to them. They're like, hello, where are they?
2: Yeah.
1: What's happening on?
2: Yeah.
1: I would never back that dog again, personally. Sometimes it gets trained out of them and just a bit of maturity, but it'd take me a long time to get back to backing it.
2: Well, too shanghaied.
1: It has, and the seven's getting to an okay. Or six, hopefully, is okay. That
2: if the eight lead, we need the one to fight the eight. It's the only way.
1: Seven's strong, though.
2: Oh.
1: The eight's just too good.
2: The eight's too good. You'll run a nice hole there.
1: Nice third.
2: Jeez, we could have had a good time.
1: You can play some music.
2: We could have had a really good time race.
1: Top three, top four would have paid. Yeah. But anyway, that's okay. We lost money on the race, but we'll play a little bit of music just to change this around.
2: So
1: what were your thoughts on that?
2: I don't take any notice.
1: Yeah.
2: I do not include it in my form whatsoever.
1: Yeah.
2: When I do form, I'm not looking at young pups the way they come out the box if they turn left or right. I want box movement. Left or right.
1: Yeah.
2: But if they turn ahead, most of the time it doesn't fluctuate. It doesn't affect the way I do form or what I look at.
1: Yep.
2: If they will run up to a dog and then they will fight it, or if they'll run up and run alongside, I'll take that into consideration.
1: Yeah.
2: But I won't take notice of the stuff at the start, because most of the time that, like, the race is often gone by then, and I don't usually look and say, oh, it's pressure or it's looking to fight. I just think if the dog's quick and it can win the race, that's when I'll pay attention.
1: Yeah.
2: And if it's slow, then I don't get too into the intricacies of what dogs do to the nth degree, because I think you can find yourself digging too deep and just overlooking everything. I think that's when doubt creeps in. That's my take.
1: Yeah, that's fine.
2: You get an array of different things that pop up and you're right, okay, what makes up a race? Early speed, box movement, overall time, probably the main ones, would you say?
1: Yeah.
2: Yep. And box draw, whether they want the fence, they want the outside, or they want to run straight up the guts.
1: Yeah.
2: If you come out the boxes and you look left or right or any of that, I don't think that really changes too much of the race. You either still go right or you still go left or you go straight at box size. I don't think that... That's my take. That's the way I look at it.
1: That's fine.
2: I think sometimes we can get caught up on, oh, look, a dog run home in 10:30, but it's only gone 29:90.
1: Yeah.
2: Like, I hear a lot of that sort of stuff and I'm like, that's fine if you're looking at a average grade of race, but do we want to be running home in 10:30 when you're really only going 5:30 early?
1: Probably not. I'd rather be leading.
2: Yeah.
1: I'll back the one here at Wentworth Park with Frankly. Trunky Mix, your favourite, $3. Danny Snitch, $3.30. Tempest Tiger, $3.60. Monsoon Ethics, $8 is the market mover. Frankly, $12. I've gone each way.
2: Yep.
1: Place heavy is how I've played it. But just back to that, when I start seeing chinks in the armour of a dog in terms of their chasing, uh-huh. whether they're changing strides when they loom up on the outside of a dog, whether they're turning their head, whether they're just waiting up, not willing to go past, that is alarm bells.
2: That's alarm bells for me, turning head and not wanting to go past, for sure.
1: Yeah, when they come out of the boxes and do it, that's also alarm bells.
2: Yeah, right.
1: All right, green light on. With the one.
2: One, two, four. Ooh, top four.
1: This could get real hairy. So I never actually gave reasoning as to why I like the one, and I may as well give it when it's going to run last now. That was a race that had a huge amount of pressure in it.
2: Yeah.
1: And I thought Frankly might be able to just sit on the inside of it.
2: Oh, that was the one that they mentioned on the thing too, on that show, race five, number one.
1: Oh, was it?
2: Yeah.
1: Oh, okay. Yeah, well, yeah, I thought it might be able to hold out that speed. Couldn't. 6, 7, 3, and 2. So we've done our dough
2: there.
1: To
2: be honest, I don't even think it chased.
1: No, once it copped that head, I just don't think it was interesting being there. Warrnambool race 9 is a minute away. Poor Nascent is the market mover. $5 into $3.10. Lauriston Girl, $4 into $3.60. Blanket Game, $4. Poor Urla is $6. Molly Michaela, $8. Navy Davies, $13. Aston Torta is $31. And Bush Jewel is $81. Any thoughts in this one, Peacock?
2: The 8.
1: Yeah.
2: It's a hard race. There's a bit of speed in this, but I like the
1: 8. It is. Yep.
2: I think it'll avoid any trouble. I can just see some jamming up in boxes 2, 3, 4, 5.
1: Yeah.
2: And I reckon the 8 just goes pew, straight down the outside. 1, 2, 7, top 4, $27 at the Bart.
1: That's good going. I saw someone say that they took them both top 4 at $11.
2: Jeez, that would have been a
1: point. Someone also tipped the 6 at Wenty. It got up at $8. So there's a few
2: tips flying around.
1: If you can decipher the wheat from the chaff, then you can get some winners there.
2: Yep, and you're absolutely flying. All right.
1: Back Swift Tank before each way. That was at Gunnedah. The Queensland tab apparently paid $1.
2: $1?
1: Yeah, the place.
2: What?
1: But anyway, all right. Well, I'm glad we didn't do that.
2: $2.20 on the tote.
1: Yeah, must have corrected, but someone saw that before and cracked the shits.
2: Let's just see one that, and it was 5 into $3.30.
1: All right, so no bet from us from the hosted pot, but we're with the pink here, Lauriston Girl. A few people have messaged through as the night has gone on. And normally we've had Thursday night footy to talk about, but we don't this week, semi-final week. We got Freo versus Geelong Friday night over in Perth, and we've got Brisbane versus Adelaide up at the Gabba on Saturday night as they load into the boxes here.
2: The Gabbatoir.
1: Who do you reckon wins both of those? I've got Freo over Geelong to bounce back.
2: I've got Geelong.
1: And I've got Brisbane to absolutely kick the shit out of Adelaide.
2: I've got Brisbane and Geelong. They're my two.
1: Yep.
2: I think Brisbane will bounce back. I don't know if they'll destroy them.
1: No, I think they will. I think it's going to be
2: Don Lauriston. Cross. Hold the 4 out. Bang. Here we go. It's all over.
1: Lauriston Girl's going to get the job done, and we didn't have a bet on it.
2: I can hear Rexy singing.
1: You can play the music at the back, though. No.
2: Rex Hunt is yibbida yibbida. And they will not run it down. Is this a Japanese tune? I heard this over.
1: You know what keeps popping up in my Twitter feed?
2: Yeah.
1: Kelly Clarkson singing some what's it called? Demon Hunters or something? K-pop or something?
2: Nah. Never heard.
1: Golden, I think it's called.
2: Golden.
1: It is one hell of a vocal performance.
2: Okay.
1: Incredible.
2: Were we talking about? Was I talking to you about Adele singing without the backup vocals and Bad Bunny? No, I was talking to Damo, I reckon.
1: I don't know if I
2: thought. Nathan, we can get that out the back of Adele singing. I think you have to type in Adele Bad Bunny and it'll come up. And she sings with no backup vocals, nothing. No effects, nothing. And she just sings. And it is, if you were there, I reckon you'd be goosebumps. Oh. Like, max goosebumps.
1: Love it. All right, well, I'm cracking the shits. I'm having an angry bet here. Sketchy Dynamic.
2: Oh.
1: $740 I'm having on it.
2: Oh!
1: I've had enough.
2: Yes.
1: I'm not running second anymore. I'm having a big dip.
2: Beautiful.
1: Renee liked it. I liked it. I said it's arguably my best bet of the night. My only concern, one concern, it's had five career starts. Broke its maiden last start. If it brings that form here, it kicks their teeth in.
2: Done.
1: I'm always just that slightly bit concerned about maiden into wider company, grade five company. But all these dogs are
2: sketchy Dynamic.
1: Just go straight to the front.
2: All right.
1: Straight to the front. I reckon we're the fastest dog early.
2: Yep.
1: I reckon we're the strongest dog late. And you put that together and that's the fastest overall. That's the way that I'm saying it. Vacant Box to our inside. Amazing Molly to our outside. Doesn't have a huge amount of speed. Either does the eight.
2: We don't have to put money on it, Cal, to play music.
1: Oh, geez, Cal.
2: Come on, man.
1: Just, he can be a negative prick sometimes.
2: I know.
1: I like him.
2: Yep.
1: This is Cal from Perth, not.
2: Yep.
1: Different spelling. I like him, but sometimes just have a beer.
2: Yep.
1: Calm down and enjoy yourself.
2: Yep. I have done the replays for Angle Park here for the derby. The seven can lead and win.
1: Okay, Rad Ripper.
2: It is from Cannington, 2970s. It lid pings. It's got a dog in six at crashes and a slow beginner in eight. It can win this.
1: Right.
2: Rad Ripper.
1: Let's have $88 on it.
2: Done.
1: Because someone just left the group after I placed that big bet.
2: Really? That's just dumb. Well, when you wait till
1: at least
2: one.
1: Yeah. Dumb. Anyway, maybe they
2: won. Some people have got
1: seven.
2: Hey,
1: rocks in their head.
2: I was in Woolworths yesterday with Miranda, and I said, the packet gnocchi.
1: Yep.
2: Have you seen how much crap's in that?
1: Oh, they would put heaps.
2: Oh, mate, if anyone eats that packet gnocchi, I'd love to know how your guts is the next day.
1: But it's not like you make gnocchi at home and then you eat that stuff.
2: Oh,
1: they're very different. They're
2: absurd.
1: Different products.
2: Yep.
1: Green lights on at Angle Park. They're not far away from loading in at Gunnedah. You wanted the seven to lead. It's second going into the bend, but it's 3-4 wide. But it's gotten itself across and it's going to lead.
2: Come on, the Ripper. Cut the one cut inclination off. Come on.
1: Inclination's a fast dog. We know that.
2: Come on, the seven. You're a 2970 Cannington dog. Get up.
1: Give us a kick off the bend, would you?
2: Come on, son. Keep going.
1: Give us a kick.
2: Keep going. Kick. Kick!
1: Oh.
2: Kick, baby! Kick, baby! Come on, yeah!
1: Woo! Here we go. This is where the night turns.
2: Bang!
1: $620 jumps in. Nate's going to play some tunes.
2: Bang!
1: We're going to get a winner at Gunnedah straight after this.
2: Look at that. Just kept throwing them out. Got a good turn of foot, that dog. Mate, that Cannington form, 30 and 35, I reckon. 30-52. Not as quick as I thought, but... Anyway, I like it. I reckon it's a nice pup.
1: They don't pay on times.
2: Rad,
1: just got $600 jump into the kitty, which is nice to see. And now let's get even more than that.
2: We get this one on.
1: First leg of the multi. Had 740 on it. Oh, Jesus. I didn't even have to look over there to know who that was.
2: Oh, God, that's
1: good. All right, Gunnedah, come on. Let's go straight to the front, Sketchy Dynamic.
2: She has it drifted.
1: Get straight to the front. Come on. Come on, you bastard.
2: Come on, the six. Just limping. Ready?
1: Here we go.
2: Set. Racing.
1: Oh, you missed it. Shitting me. How many times have I done this tonight?
2: And it's toast.
1: Oh.
2: Yeah. It. To be honest, it didn't... Look at it now. Just wind into its work. The red's going to... It's been enormous, the six. It has been...
1: How many times have I done that tonight?
2: I know. Yeah.
1: Two's
2: gone,
1: broken down.
2: Gone a miss.
1: Oh, my God.
2: Gee whiz. Anyway, it didn't cost us anything in a sense that the Angle Park one got up. And there we go.
1: Still cost us some.
2: Yeah, it did, but anyway.
1: All right. We're going to go to a break. We'll come back on the other side of that with Sandown Park. And I'm bloody due to get one of these dogs that are mapped to perfection, that are going to lead, that come out last uncharacteristically. It's not happening anymore. We're drawing a line through it. We're going to find you some winners after this, so don't go anywhere.
2: Test the sand down. Yep.
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1: That was a bad segment on my behalf. We're getting rid of that. Out with the old, in with the new. And we've got Sandown Park right upon us. And Peacock is keen on Quinley Bay. Yep. Best bet of the night sort of areas. We've got $2,821.88. How much are we having on Quinley Bay?
2: $3.21 will do.
1: $3.21?
2: Yeah, round it down.
1: And 88 cents.
2: Yep, and then race 6 at
1: Up
2: Q2.
1: Up to 3.45.
2: Race 6 at Q2 Parklands isn't far away.
1: 3 minutes away, and that is half a bank sort of job.
2: Yeah, I think so.
1: Yeah. That's it.
2: I am...
1: Leave the tipping to eBay, Corey, says Jesse. Yeah, that's fair enough. Went all right on Tuesday night, but don't worry about that.
2: No, I'm not in agreement with that, Jesse. Everyone has their nights, mate. One tip doesn't make a punter.
1: That is true.
2: One good or one bad tip doesn't make a tipster.
1: That is true. But when you've got dogs coming out last that you've
2: it
1: got
2: doesn't help.
1: To lead, that's like...
2: Mate, it doesn't help anyone.
1: Not fun. Not fun at all. But anyway, that's okay. All right, we're loading in the boxes. Quinley Bale, Paul Manet will give you room. Moonlight Miller's slow out. It's just what Panther's Way does.
2: Come on.
1: In early stages, but I think you'll be able to clear it.
2: Come on, big horse.
1: Green light's on. Let's see how this comes out. Bit of speed out wide.
2: Step nice.
1: More speed with us.
2: Cross the red.
1: Yeah.
2: Please
1: get across the red. No.
2: Hold. Probably close. Who's the four?
1: No, you're not catching Stream It, though. Paul Manet will be a week late, but Stream It won't be.
2: Yeah, but Stream It might be a ferret, mate.
1: Yeah, I do think that. I do think that. But they've cleared out.
2: Oh.
1: Does it not want to go past?
2: They're too far in front, I think.
1: Yeah. No, you needed it to fight. Paul Manet's kick. 4.82 and 6. 4.82 and 6. Paul Manet holds on. Stream It absolutely did not want to go past.
2: No,
1: that 4.96 early. That's what got Paul Manet the win. So it's getting a little bit hurtful at this stage of the game.
2: Not now.
1: But.
2: Not when we swing it around with Roma.
1: We're having $1,250.
2: Yeah, let's go.
1: On Roma keeping. This is one is getting us out of the shit.
2: Yep.
1: That is what it's doing. And it's a minute away. Roma keeping $2.30 into $2. Ideas Girl is $3.20. Nangar Zara $4.80. 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Hooked on Dolly $20. Launch Mode $31. And Bartlett is $34. You and I don't often best bet things at Q2 Parklands. I usually leave the tipping up to you.
2: Yep.
1: At Q2.
2: Mm-hmm.
1: As that would please Jesse. But I've best betted it. You've best betted it.
2: Yep. Nath gave a teaser. We're going to play that after this, Nath.
1: No, a little teaser. Just edging people. That's what he's
2: doing. After this, please. And then we'll go bang. We'll go whackety whack whack whack. All right, so we're with Roma keeping. Really like it. I know Georgie's keen on it as well. Georgie Farouge. He likes it a lot.
1: That's good. I like it. No quarties tonight. How come? Well, I actually just forgot to put on the Q2 Parklands quarters.
2: Yeah, it gets like that sometimes.
1: If I'm honest with you. And the Sandown Park ones, both of us had wide ones that were a little bit too hard to pull apart. If I'm honest with you.
2: All right, Q2 Parklands. Let's go Big Dog.
1: If you went to the Quaddy app, you would have seen both of our Quaddies.
2: Yep.
1: You could have followed those in. Peacock would be out first leg at Sandown Park. And I would be alive at Sandown. At Q2 Parklands, which is where you had a Quaddy, you're alive, but it was $1.50 pop surrealist. But this is what matters. The one here, Roma Keeping. For the Tomato fans.
2: Yep. Let's go.
1: Plenty of people getting around me here. I'm not upset that Jesse said that. That's a fair call with the way that I've tipped so far tonight. But I've done it long enough to know that it comes in swings and roundabouts.
2: That's exactly right.
1: We'll be okay and we'll just keep firing. This is a best bet of mine. It's the best bet of the Peacocks. It's got a beautiful, beautiful map.
2: It does.
1: It's running home nicely over 550, 600, zero qualms.
2: The six is the only danger for me.
1: Yeah.
2: It's the step up in trip.
1: Yeah, that's
2: come fair. On the red. Let's go, Roma. Step really nice.
1: Could not have stepped
2: and
1: better.
2: And a six is step really good.
1: Hold it out. Hold it out. Six. Mid-race, we'll hit a touch of a flat spot, but we should be stronger than the six late. Or will be stronger than
2: the six. Six has gone 29.70 there. That's the only concern. Come on, Roma.
1: No real excuses from there.
2: Nah.
1: So, Nangar Zara's put the heat on us, though.
2: It has.
1: Pulled the pin.
2: We're not running the six down.
1: No, we're not winning.
2: All over.
1: No.
2: Once it led, it was all over Red Rover.
1: Zero excuses.
2: None. Times is quick, 34-2.
1: 6-3-1-4. 34-6. They're not running their hands off the clock there at the moment.
2: No, they're not. No, I had a good chat to George Farrugia after we both tipped it, and I said, I really like Roman. He said, yeah, I like it as well. Anyway, the six lid pinged. The sharpen up from Capella Bar might have been what did it.
1: Yeah, you do like that. You do mention that quite often, but frustrating.
2: That was good. Yeah, that was very frustrating.
1: No excuses. All right.
2: I believe the negativity on the text line. Come on, family. Yeah, it happens.
1: We've come back from worse positions. I can guarantee you that. Race for it, Hobart. Vista Vampire is the favourite, and it's the market mover because it's come from $2.25 all the way into $1.50.
2: Smash this.
1: Lizzie's game. Girl, $3.30. Cheem is $8.50. Wanaka is $9.50. Rosie's Return, $20. Rothwell Kane, 91s. And Wong Patrick's just gone 101 into 81 as we speak. He's first up for a while.
2: Come from Victoria, this.
1: Which one? There's a few of them.
2: Oh, sorry. The favourite.
1: Oh, Vista Vampire?
2: Yeah, that's what I meant, sorry.
1: Yep.
2: Yeah, Geelong runs were good.
1: Was. Went 25-72, 25-75, running second on both occasions to the same dog in 6-7 heat in the final. And then comes to Hobart and wins over the 340 twice. 1963, 1957.
2: I think the up-in trip suits it.
1: I agree with you. By the great Gypsy Wild. She was a weapon.
2: She was a star.
1: Probably underrated, to be quite honest.
2: Yeah, I think you're right. Is there a world for a same racer in this or not really?
1: Up to you, if you want to take one.
2: I'm just looking and thinking. You could almost go like 2-7 and the 6. 2 win, 7 top, and 6 top 4 price.
1: 3-15.
2: Pox.
1: Yeah.
2: Pox.
1: Sometimes when they're the smaller fields, it just makes it a little bit harder. Anyway, they're loading in the boxes. The 7 was probably my on topper given the price, $1.55, Vistra Vampire, just a bit short for my liking.
2: Yep.
1: Probably means it'll win now because we haven't backed it.
2: Bull market is in the next at 20.
1: Short.
2: No, not now.
1: Oh, 2.15 now. It was $1.55 earlier.
2: Yeah.
1: Okay.
2: Because,
1: fascinating.
2: It's de-rifted.
1: Yeah.
2: There's the 2.
1: Six is lead.
2: Yeah, the two's got a motor.
1: She's Wanaka.
2: The 7 would be the danger in the same race here. Oh, how's the 2? On heels, off heels, on heels. It's going to run this 6 down. Should rail up. There it goes. 7's with it, though.
1: 7's going to get it, I reckon. It does.
2: Oh, it did too.
1: 7, 2, 4, and 8. 7, 2, 4, and 8. So that's what happens when you don't follow yourself in. But anyway. Yep. Let's go to Wentworth Park, race number 6. Bull market is a drifter. $1.55 out to $2.25. It's probably gone from a lay to a bet just about.
2: Almost,
1: $5.50 into $3.90. Zipping Jamal is $6. Bank Keeping's just into $5.50. Stomp Shuffle, $12. Not Our Fault, $18. Hovering, $20. And Almost Stunning is $67. Just had another Pelican leave.
2: That's all right.
1: But I am going to have a couple of bets in this race at Wenty.
2: Go for it.
1: I'm with the 3 and the 6, hovering at $20. We're going to have $43.90.
2: On Victor.
1: And bank keeping at $5.50. We're going to have $75.
2: Like that.
1: I've just hit 95, so we'll roll with that instead.
2: Done. Roll that.
1: And then I'm going to have a same race multi with bank keeping top three, hovering top four at $5.10. And we'll have $30 on that now.
2: Beautiful. So done.
1: Three bets in the race.
2: Jesse said, Zhang at Wentworth Park, my best of the night for the Jessmeister. Jeez.
1: Okay. Good luck.
2: Maybe 120 grit sandpaper rock. He said, geez, how a bit rough, how rough.
1: Yeah. Yeah.
2: That'll do. Now, I thought Ideals Girl would have gone a bit quicker than that.
1: So did I.
2: Roma Keeping, best time, 34.39.
1: Yep.
2: You look back five starts ago, led and won in 41.53 over 700. Three starts back, 34.49, lob second, run third behind Beast Royale. It's a weird game sometimes. Might have been, maybe it was as flat as a biscuit.
1: Yeah.
2: After, but being run down by the Surrealist last time.
1: Yeah. Just casually dropping half the pot on the worst favourite tonight. It's easy when you get paid by Ladbrokes. Now.
2: We don't get paid by Ladbrokes.
1: Peacock is a blue team member. Yeah. I am a no team member. We both work for SEN. Ladbrokes, come and sponsor this show.
2: Yep.
1: We want to make Ladbrokes bleed. Make no bones about it. I was talking to one of the Ladbrokes traders a couple of weeks ago. And
2: yep.
1: I said, I just want to beat you every time. He goes, oh, that's fair. Have a great go. They're not stopping us. They're not telling us to tip losers or anything like that.
2: Nothing.
1: We're just having a bad night so far.
2: Three thumbs so far up, too. It's interesting.
1: Yeah, wankers.
2: Anyway.
1: That's all right.
2: Can you click on that and see who it is?
1: No, it doesn't tell you.
2: Oh, bugger.
1: Yeah. Got to give the company as much money as possible without looking suspicious.
2: Huh.
1: Get your tinfoil hat off. I've gone 3-6. I backed them both, and they're first and second first past the post. Let's see where they go from here.
2: Go on.
1: Bank Keeping is leading. Zipping Jamal is getting to a good position.
2: Come on the six, hold there. Just hold the fence.
1: Yeah.
2: Make the two go round here to beat you. And if
1: Bull
2: it does...
1: it's close.
2: Yeah, but it's been funny lately. Come on the six. Come on, give a kick. Kick on, kick on, kick on, kick on.
1: Play the music.
2: To those people texting and stick that up your anus.
1: Oh, Bank Keeping.
2: Yeah. Was that the $95 one?
1: Yeah.
2: The extra.
1: Yeah.
2: Bang. Here we are.
1: The same race multi.
2: It doesn't matter. Oh, here we are trying to tip losers, are we?
1: There we go. Yeah, we're trying to tip losers.
2: Unbelievable.
1: Gunnedah, Motor City Sunny is $1.14 favourite. Mully the Master, $4.40. Panda Unleashed, $14. Zipping Lindy, $21. And Neymar Nismo is $41. Going to be very, very, very hard to beat Motor City Sunny in this one.
2: Yep.
1: So I think it's a no-bet race. If Sammy's Beach was in the race, I probably would have had something against Motor City Sunny.
2: Okay.
1: But I just think it's going to get plenty of room there as well.
2: Oh, I love it. Ask lads if every pelican that leaves can't ever return. Absolute slime.
1: I like it. Getting asked what I think of Pure Silk later tonight at Angle Park.
2: Yeah.
1: SA Oaks Heats. So that's just after we go off air.
2: Race number?
1: I think she's a very handy dog, Pure Silk.
2: You got
1: I think
2: a number?
1: It's going to be race 10, number 2.
2: 14 race card there.
1: There it is.
2: Wow.
1: It's going to be tough to win, I reckon, Pure Silk, but I think she's the best dog in the race.
2: Yep.
1: Just want to see her with a bit more 500-metre experience. Don't know if she's been to Angle Park or not, but I think she's definitely the deserving favourite.
2: I want to ask you a question about a dog that I think is worth a max bet at... Oh, it's after time. Race 11 at Angle Park, Bandit Darrell.
1: Yep.
2: It is...
1: Interesting that they've got a staying race at race 11. I don't think I've ever seen one.
2: Neither have I, but it is overs, massive overs.
1: At $1.80, I like it.
2: Mate, they can't stay.
1: Yeah, I like it. I like it.
2: Here we go. What the heck, are those messages actually serious? I don't mind good conspiracies, but that's not one.
1: That's all right.
2: Yeah, I've had a horrible night and decided to follow the bloke that texts in and not get on the six.
1: The idiot's bagging the tips. Why bother joining the pot, you muppets? Let's ride the lot into Oliver Go. Bank keeping looked good from the get-go. Well done, lads. All right, no mucking around. I'm switching on now. To use an eBay saying, we're not here to fornicate with arachnids.
2: Yeah.
1: Keep rolling, boys. Stuff the haters. I like this. I like when everyone gets united around one cause.
2: So do I.
1: Sometimes we just need that.
2: But what I don't understand, like, do you think I would carry on that much when I tip a winner?
1: Nah.
2: Like, cheer him home hard. Like, if I didn't care, I wouldn't even bother. Although I would just, okay, it is what it is. Yeah, beautiful. No worries, there's a winner. Oh, that doesn't really help, does it?
1: So this is a regional heat of the Ladbrokes Million Dollar Chase, this one at Gunnedah. So it's over the 527 metres. And $1.10, Motor City Sunny. I think it's it should piss in if we're
2: It'll smash them. It should absolutely spank them.
1: Don't often see the 527 at Gunnedah in action, so it's good to see.
2: Yep.
1: Wayne B, he's had a couple of bets. He's had 517 and 8, and he's had 5781.
2: Okay. Paul Ballista in the next at Warrnambool in about a minute of its time. Two back. It went 8:35, 22:28 at Ballarat. It was a tier three race. Comes out at Traralgon and went poor after that, off the red. That was behind Playlab. So you've gone from tier three to one of the quickest sprinters around,
1: mm-hmm.
2: right? Even though it's getting on. And then you've got the pink, Bush Big Show, who's holding its price, draws well enough, drops from 450 back to 390.
1: Yeah.
2: It has had a gap between runs.
1: Motor City Sunny has managed to find a lead. Looked hairy for a touch there, but it's got the job done by the looks of it. It's put about six on them down the back.
2: Yeah, carts wide, then cuts down.
1: Yeah.
2: So it probably is...
1: The funny dog. Yeah. It's just got panels on them ability-wise.
2: The eight's run a good race here.
1: It has. Zipping Lindy.
2: Geez, some of these others can't even keep up.
1: No. Nah.
2: Smashed on this thing.
1: Yep, 5, 7, 8.
2: And he had a really good dog years ago.
1: Trent Anderson.
2: Yep, a real good one.
1: Did he go to Greenos and win something down here?
2: Might have.
1: One.
2: It was a jet.
1: Yeah.
2: Dead set jet. Motor City.
1: Rossi has been the most recent one, but that's not.
2: Nah, it might have won a Sandown. Oh, no, Sandown. Hillsville up the straight, that Trent Anderson dog. I'll look it up.
1: All right, let's get to the market at Warrnambool. They are a fair way away from starting by the looks of them. They're a long way from the boxes, so I'm not sure what the delay is because we're already past start time there. Bush Big Show is $3.30, as is Vacation Calling. Poor Ballista, $4.40. Urging is the market mover, $8.50 into $5.50. Clavicle, $8. Where's Mick is $17. Lectra Sting, $23. And Poor Qatar is $51. At Warrnambool, I had Vacation Calling on top in this one. But it has a poor record at this track and trip. Six starts for only 1 second. So it's tough to back with any degree of confidence. But I had it on top.
2: Yeah, I was just pondering on the dog drawn in the yellow, Poor Ballista. But I was just waiting to see if it drifted. If it drifted... Then you got a half decent, maybe sevens. If you've got sevens about, you probably have a play because you get each way. I'm trying to find here these Motor City dogs. He had a good dog.
1: I reckon if I look up, I reckon I'll find something.
2: Can you look up his name on...
1: Yeah, I'll find it. I'll find something.
2: I'm sure he had an absolute rocket. I just can't... When you look on Fast Track, it just comes up with...
1: Yeah, it doesn't have anything in his name.
2: Doesn't?
1: Not of note, anyway. All right, there's still...
2: Yeah, Bandit Daryl into Oliver Go, yep.
1: I am just trying to put together a bit of a multi, by the way, at the moment. I've got Tuckeroo Road top two,
2: yep.
1: Zipping Urban to win, and Winsome Jet to win. You get about 684.
2: It's not bad.
1: I'm tempted to have a bit of a dip at that.
2: You know what we need? Just like a nice little double. Bang, bang.
1: Yeah, I know.
2: Build something.
1: Yeah. We just need
2: bang,
1: just
2: bang,
1: a couple
2: and
1: of winners.
2: Build. Yeah, that's exactly right.
1: It's just all we need. Just trying to flick through, trying to find something. For the family that are tuned in and supporting, we appreciate you. If you want to get involved, 0499 736 736. Or in the Mates Mode group, of course.
2: Yeah, gee whiz.
1: Yeah, I don't know. I might let that one go through the keeper.
2: They've actually backed Poor Ballista.
1: Have they?
2: Yeah. Short and right up.
1: It has to.
2: So I was hoping it would drift, and it's gone the other way.
1: Gone the other way.
2: But the money's still there for the eight, so what about Angle Park? Can you talk now? Old Thruster, Mapunga Whiskey.
1: Little Rex.
2: Yep.
1: Drops
2: it's,
1: back
2: it's
1: in trip.
2: It's a good animal.
1: Yeah. Springvale Magic has got...
2: Surely the seven, just Donkey licks him with a slow beginner inside.
1: You'd think so. Hi, can you read my comments? What am I reading?
2: What's your comment?
1: I don't know. It just says, hi, can you read my comment? I can't find another comment.
2: I think you can click on their thing, can't you?
1: No,
2: oh, no.
1: I think so.
2: Oh, no, you said there. Oh, no, is it?
1: No, it's not.
2: It's a rough one?
1: No, no?
2: Different.
1: Different.
2: Oh.
1: Yeah. Don't know. Can't find it.
2: The person who said, can you read my comment, you got to text it back in.
1: Yeah, I cannot find it. Cannot find it. Apologies.
2: No idea. He'll send it back in.
1: Yep. You don't enter a punters club to slowly lose $25. You do it to have fun and double or triple. We can all lose 25 on our own. The problem is everyone has different thoughts on 25. So some people, $25 is a lot of money to invest. Some people, it's nothing.
2: Correct.
1: So you've got to try and cater to everyone. And we're just punting in the way that we think is right with the opportunities that are presented to us. So
2: spot on.
1: That's just the way that we're going about it. It's not working so far.
2: No, and you have those sort of nights.
1: It's okay. Mapunga Whiskey is leading. Can You Talk Now is hot on the scene.
2: Should just chew it up.
1: Whiskey...
2: Seven will just chew it up.
1: Ooh.
2: Yeah, look, get up and get after it.
1: Fast Dog, Can You Talk Now? Takes the lead. Didn't handle the bend all that well.
2: Nah, it's going to win.
1: Yep.
2: 7-3-1-6. 7-3-1-6. That was probably a good same race if you had Bold Thruster, who was drawn beautifully on the red. Off the red, and the six was your run on top, Little Rex.
1: See, they're still not racing at Warrnambool. I don't know what the hell's going on there, but we got Sandown Park in just over a minute. Paul Lavisa is your favourite. It's $1.24. Poor Fortress is at $6. Shade of Pale, $12. Mapunga Velvet, $13. Blue Trombone is $18. Best for Last, who is my best roughie of the night, is $34. And Rapido Spirit is $61. So... just reading that out because I don't know what the hell is going on at Warrnambool.
2: 5 minutes behind.
1: I just don't know why.
2: That's a long way behind.
1: So we're going to boot it at this stage and we'll try and keep you...
2: Are they going back the other way?
1: No, that's...
2: Oh, that's Sandown. I was going to say,
1: I thought the same thing when it flicked across.
2: Bloody hell.
1: Kanara Cowboy says, can you read my comment? I can read it. Kanara. Mr. Cowboy. I'm going to have a bet here at Sandown on best for last. Did you want to have any other bets in the race?
2: No.
1: No.
2: Sandown, negative.
1: All right. Let's have...
2: It's a good little each way, Blake. Draws close to the fence.
1: Yep. 47.50 the win, and then I'll go to the place extra market. It's $3 for top three. I'm going to have 150 on that. I like this. Two starts ago at Sandown, finished second from a wide draw, unsuitable wide draw in my opinion, and got itself into the race mid-race, was a long way back and roared home and was a good performance behind Atticus. Only went 34.76. It was probably one of those runs that was a bit more aesthetically pleasing
2: than
1: it was on the clock. But the run home time was very, very good. And I had a chat to Gavin Clifton that night and I said, what are you going to do? Are you going to step straight back up to 700 or are you going to give it a few more? And he said, I'm going to have a look what's around. But on that run, I think crying out for 700. So we might have to step it straight up.
2: I reckon that's the lead.
1: Yeah?
2: I think it'll be best if it leads or sits leaders back.
1: Yeah, I think Paul Lavisa is the leader on paper for mine.
2: Well, then it's perfect. It'll sit, it'll camp on it.
1: Yeah. Poor Fortress comes out like a stone most of the time. But he's a big boy. 40 kilos. You don't often see them stay. But we need to clear the two. That's the key to the race.
2: All right, here we go. Ready to go.
1: Best for last up. That'd just get us started. Oh.
2: Where is it? See, it just needs to push through here.
1: Get under.
2: Need
1: get
2: to be
1: under.
2: Brave here.
1: Oh, I just copped it. Just copped it.
2: Who was the two?
1: The two is Poor Fortress.
2: Oh.
1: Big boy. 40 kilo stayer.
2: Big donkey.
1: You don't see him very often.
2: No,
1: one of my favourites was Burn One Down. He was just about that big.
2: Yep.
1: 38-ish. Paul Lavisa's leading. She's got
2: you've got a good mid-race move here.
1: We do.
2: You just got to make sure you pick the right avenue here because the eight's fallen back in their lap.
1: Yeah. Warrnambool is over on live one for those that want to know what's going on there. I've got it up on my screen, so I'll let you know who wins.
2: The two's running. It's going to win.
1: Yeah. 2-1-4 and a wall of them after that. So 2-1-4 and a wall.
2: Green light on.
1: 24. Paul Lavisa just couldn't run it out as strongly as she has.
2: At Warrnambool Racing. And the eight has just hummed across and will lead. And that is all she wrote.
1: Alrighty.
2: I'm telling you, this yellow has got serious wheels. It's not featuring in this, but it has got some serious wheels.
1: Q2 Parklands is a minute away.
2: Yep, I like the three, Tilly Dreamer.
1: Okay, Tilly Dreamer at $5.50. How much are you thinking? Now $6.50. What are you thinking?
2: I can back it.
1: $1,400.
2: Back at each way.
1: Just 100 each way?
2: Yeah, done.
1: 100 each way on Tilly Dreamer in race 7 at Q2 Parklands. But here is your market. 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Georgia Sky is $10. Let Him Loose is just into $9.50. And Kenya Flavor is $11. Can you reiterate the question that you haven't read yet? Yep, I can.
2: All right, come on here, son. Let's go the Dreamer. It's been well supported.
1: The two was a late scratching at the ball. That was the reason for the delay.
2: Okay, that was...
1: Thank you to Pete and Adzi.
2: Urging.
1: Yeah.
2: So, was a real late scratching.
1: Bro, let's be honest. I always go against what you tip and I win, but there's that many tips in there. I don't know whether it's us or...
2: Yeah.
1: If you go against us, well done to you. Daring excitement.
2: Wasn't that the one before that said about the... Can you read my text?
1: Yeah.
2: Yeah.
1: But I don't know...
2: You guys, what's that? Go up. You guys have 7, 1, 3, and 6. Now watch 8.
1: Well performed.
2: Just watch. Are you talking about...
1: I have no idea. This is what I'm saying. It's so hard to follow if they don't say where it is.
2: 7, 1, 3, and 6. That's got to be... That had to be at Sandown.
1: Don't know.
2: Had to be.
1: Yeah, I don't know.
2: And Shade of Pale didn't do any good.
1: Yeah, I've got no idea. But I don't... We didn't like the 7 in that race.
2: No, we didn't.
1: Oh, maybe... No, it wasn't even warnable.
2: Angle.
1: Angle, mate? Oh, mate, I can't keep up. Anyway, we're with the 3, Tilly Dreamer.
2: Had to be Angle then.
1: Nimwitz tipped Cracker Dust at Mandurah, which is in about
2: ready.
1: A minute. $2.40.
2: Racing. Jeez, got cut in half earlier, the 3. Jeez, where's it going here?
1: The fact that we're still in this at the moment is unbelievable.
2: Oh, no.
1: We've been nowhere near it.
2: No. This 4 is from New Zealand, this Let Him Loose. Going to get around here? If it does, it's a sniff.
1: Mate, I'm talking about warnable, mate. It was warnable. We weren't with the 1 at all.
2: It's going to win this, the blue, isn't it? Let Him Loose. New Zealand type. Goes up and goes bang.
1: That's it. 4, 2, 6, and 8. 4, 2, 6, and 8, the numbers.
2: They are improving, these dogs.
1: Like, how are we talking about... I'm convinced that some people don't actually listen to what we say. Talking about warnable, not that race. You have 7, 1, 3 and 6. I don't recall tipping Lectra Sting, Poor Qatar or Where's Mick. I don't think they were ever mentioned.
2: Even the race before, Poor Erla? No.
1: Oh, I don't know. Anyway, let's head off for a break. On the other side of this, I'll try and decipher some of these messages that are coming through. But what we can guarantee... is we're going to have a red-hot dip at getting ourselves out of the hole that we've dug for ourselves, and we're going to try and make Ladbrokes pay on the other side of this.
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0: And this is without any effects, anything. 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I've got plenty of them. Gee, she's good. We don't have a race coming up for a while, so...
1: We've got a Hobart in a minute.
0: This is the 2023 Grammys.
1: Right.
0: Okay. So Adele singing. And then Bad Bunny, that's why I said Bad Bunny before, he just went and just looked up when she just started singing.
1: Mm.
0: Oh, you can't cut it off there.
1: That was maybe,
0: you're kidding.
1: That was maybe the worst spot to cut it off. That was the best spot.
2: Oh,
1: come on, we've been bad.
0: I was about to just absolutely roar that.
1: All right.
0: No, come on, come on.
1: Mate, I'm talking about Warrnambool. No good spelling there. And then reiterates, it was Warrnambool in capitals. Relax, mate, it's not that serious. Bro, it is serious when people are loosing money. No, they're losing money, 1-0. No, it's not. It's gambling you're meant to loose. No, you're also not meant to lose. These guys, get an intern to pay attention to the Ladbrokes chat on the pot. FFS, we throw in 4K twice a week. Well, no. One, no, you don't. You throw in $25. And I am reading it the whole way through. It's just not making a huge amount of sense. If you sat down here and expected to win, you're an idiot. Well, you spelt your Y-O-U-R instead of Y-O-U apostrophe R-E.
0: Yeah.
1: All right, chill. Don't kick me out, boys. This is just a bit of fun. All right, chill, boys. Need someone watching live. We all post live in the chat. I am watching it. You just don't make a huge amount of sense. Vague posting is I think, what they call it. I can't keep up because you're not giving any information of what it is. Overs and unders. Went to your race 7, number 6, swift win. Best bet of the day. Get on. Good luck. I can read that one. Not fun when you pump with someone else's dough. No, it's not fun, but we do it each and every Tuesday and Thursday and we have a red-hot crack and we're trying to get you your money back.
0: Exactly.
1: I backed a $90 dog the other day. Best dog I've ever backed.
0: And it won.
1: There you go.
0: Well done. That's
1: boys,
0: that's
1: play good. Chester from Linkin Park covering Adele. It's the best version. They are kids, Corey. Bro this, bro that. I like it. I'm trying to keep up, guys. I really am. But I'm also placing bets. I'm reading out odds. I'm hosting the show and finding losers.
0: How's Rock? What the heck? Where's Adele? How's the muzzle of the 6 here? It's come off.
1: Mate, Tuesday night.
0: Yep.
1: We
0: this
1: broke
0: one's slapping
1: even.
0: In the head. Look at it.
1: Yeah, we broke even. Race 12, number 4 on Tuesday. Go back and watch the race.
0: Okay.
1: It was leading by 4 lengths. Muzzle came off. I could see it smashing it in the...
0: Oh, no.
1: Lost. Got beaten. It was in the stewards report, everything. It was $8 into $3.60 or something.
0: Where at?
1: I got $8.
0: Where at?
1: At Warrigal. Race 12, number 4 at Don't Tell Champ or something. Maria Barber's.
0: Oh, yes.
1: Yeah. God. So glad I wasn't on air because I would have sworn my head off. Yeah. I was watching it. Steaming. I'm angry about it now.
0: Mate, it makes me sick. I hate those things.
1: All right, race 7 at Wente Park. Entertainer is your favourite. 215 out to 240. Best surprise, 420 out to $4. Flat out Freddie. How about the move for this? It was $7 when Renee Gartner made it one of her best bets earlier in the show. It's now $4.60, the market mover. First up from Victorian. You know what I say about Victorians going into state? You don't go broke backing them.
0: And
1: Swift
0: look,
1: wind.
0: Whose hands it's in?
1: $5.50 out to $7. Purile $9.50. Tarawai Banjo $16. Zipping Serrano $26. The 7 was scratched. Hobart, there's still a photo.
0: Jason Mackay trained. It's had 2 goes at Wenny in the past. This is a long time ago. And I don't have any luck. What's going on there? My goodness.
1: Yeah, there's a bit going on. I don't bet to lose, but I don't bet with money I can't afford to lose. If I do lose, it is what it is, and I'm not going to go crying to another grown man that he's scamming me. I love that. That's a good message.
0: Yeah.
1: You blokes do a great job. Respect. Don't like doing your own form, then don't spend the pocket money you earned I got nervous. Shaving your mum's legs. Buy Pokemon cards instead. That's from Kenara Cowboy. Okay, so we post numbers, races, etc. What's up with texts getting cut off and numbers hidden or whatever when we post and we have to double post?
0: What?
1: That just doesn't happen. What is with the tinfoil hats tonight?
0: I don't know. That we're
1: confused. What you guys got for Wente? Well, Flat Out Freddy is the best from Renee, but it has been absolutely smoked. $7 into $4.20. So whether you're willing to take
0: Does anyone in this chat even know English?
1: It's like overs and unders. We go back and forth a little bit from time to time.
0: Gosh.
1: But I can read the messages and I can understand what they're saying.
0: Mate, they are absolutely launching this.
1: Number
0: thing.
1: 2 is a lot. Yeah, this is... It's into $4 now, Flat Out Freddy. Like, what I will say about Flat Out Freddy, and he's owned by a good fella in Benny.
0: Here it is.
1: Doesn't love pressure, Flat Out Freddy.
0: No. He sort of...

0: Had a men's night, but he needed to go back and play the build-up to it, because the build-up and then when she lets go is just brilliant. Oh, there's the three just fucking around. Looks like it's at a rodeo. Look at it. Handler can't hold it.
1: It's like you on the dance floor.
0: Unbelievable.
1: What's going on?
0: Yep.
1: Flat out Freddy, $4 now.
0: Crazy, isn't it?
1: You have something on it just at like SP?
0: Yeah, probably a good idea. I'm going to type in here.
1: Go SP, flat out Freddy, and we'll see what we get. We'll have 100 on it. One of Renee's bests.
0: All right.
1: And then I might have 100 on its... Nah, because then you've got it fixed. Don't worry about it. Forget that. Dude, I'll screenshot it. It's every second message. Well, screenshot it then.
0: I found it here. I'll play it here.
1: Best surprise should lead and keep the rail. Block number two and the third bend, it should win. There is only two bends, but I do like the effort you went into. Flat out Freddie, I don't think can win from there. That's not his go.
0: And then being absolutely decked.
1: Yeah, that's not his go. Renee's roughy, $7 into $4 and cannot possibly win from where it is now. And Pure Isle,
0: unless it's grown a leg.
1: Is lob second. Best surprise, he's leading.
0: Must have trialled somewhere. Quick.
1: Yeah.
0: Pure roll up the inside, can it?
1: Yep, it can.
0: Yes,
1: one,
0: it can.
1: 1, 3, 4, and 2. 1, 3,
0: Yellow
1: 4, and 2.
0: Yellow wasn't the worst.
1: No. What else we got? All right, if number four wins, I'll respect you, men. Otherwise, you just know karma exists. Why are we... I don't know where the four comes from.
0: Where do we have the four?
1: I don't know.
0: Tarawai Banjo. Where's that come from?
1: I don't think I've even mentioned it. I don't even know if I read the odds out for it. Let's go to Warrnambool. Let's make it very clear what we're interested in. Port Norbert is $5 into $3.90. Ziva Diva $3.40. Nangar Macy $4.40. Aston Finnis $4.40. Bush Profit $6.50. Phoenix Red $13. Anything here at Warrnambool from you?
0: Nothing.
1: Nothing from me either. Bush Profit was my
0: leaving
1: top
0: it
1: selection,
0: alone.
1: But I'm not having a bet.
0: All right, now I'm going to play this because Rock wanted to hear it, okay? So here we go.

0: So good. So good. Like elite. There was nothing editing, nothing, no backup vocals. That just absolutely launched it. Brilliant.
1: Yeah, nice one, boys. Number four didn't, and neither did five. Embarrassing. Again, where the hell has this number four come from?
0: Mate, I wouldn't even...
1: I couldn't even tell you the last time we tipped a number
0: four. You can see what this person's doing, though. They're just riding in there who we like in the next, because they're just wanting to just...
1: I don't know what's going on. Eight's leading here at Warrnambool, which is Bush Prophet, who I did say was my on top, but I reckon... No, it's going to
0: hold on.
1: Yeah, it's happened a few times tonight. 8-1...
0: The Bush
1: six
0: double.
1: 6-2, I reckon.
0: The Bush
1: 8-1,
0: running double. Bush big show into the Bush Prophet.
1: That's it.
0: And the trainer's going to go home a happy person.
1: All right, Gunnedah time. Race number 6. Scoot and Scooby was my on top selection, but this is why I'm not backing it. $2.40 into $1.35.
0: Oh.
1: Market mover. Swift Bree, $2.90 into $3.50. Urban Boy, $14. Zipping Viper, $14. Starry Ethics, $17. And Snooping is $31. I do think that Scoot and Scooby is a clear winner in this one.
2: Scooby.
0: Yep.
1: Am I willing to take $1.40 when it opened up $2.40? No, I'm not. $1.35 now as well. How bloody good is Adele? Beautiful, strong voice.
0: Yep. Elite.
1: Corey, I think he's dealing with some 18-year-old boys who are smoking bongs tonight. I reckon there's a bit more going on.
0: How old is that person, that daring excitement?
1: Yeah, I don't know.
0: What is it? 881.
1: Nimwit says, I missed the Tuesday chicken choking already. I went a little off the rails.
0: Did you?
1: Yeah, I backed myself into a corner, didn't know what I was going to say, because Miles was asking about Kenya All Class, what he was up to. And I said he was having his chicken choked. And I went downhill from there. It went downhill from there.
0: I like it. I like, sometimes you have to really throw one out there that people will just remember.
1: Where can we find Renee's tips? She has... Wenty race 8, number 4, Winsome Jet, and Gunnedah race 9, number 8, Payne Cargo left. So Winsome Jet and Payne Cargo are her two that are left.
0: Toddy Gray's all aboard the 8 here at Angle Park.
1: Righto, shit night so far, let's go all in.
0: I like the 4 here, Angle Park.
1: 4?
0: Yep. She's a jumbo. Okay. Yep. Right. So.
1: Yeah, honestly, can we kick this daring excitement tosser? Someone's just starting to correct his spelling, which I appreciate.
0: I'm about...
1: We need more exotic bets.
0: I'm about not two exotic. Races away.
1: We're not exotic bet punters as a traditional rule. What bets have we still got live in the pot? I don't think we've got anything live.
0: What you guys got at Gunnedah? You can't even spell it.
1: Chester from Lincoln Park. Plenty of people asking for Chester from Lincoln Park covering Adele's Rolling in the Deep. Even she has said it's his song now, and I'm a muser. Okay.
0: Canara Cowboy. Shout out to Rock in the pot and also on the pot.
1: What you guys got at Gunnedah, as I said, Scoot and Scooby was the one. This is another heat of the $1 million chase. But
0: rising.
1: Way too short. Way too short to bet.
0: And it's just going to steamroll to the top. Has drifted off a little bit. It's just covered a little bit of territory.
1: Yeah. It's no superstar, but it's just an average race.
0: Yeah. 7's been big thus far into its work.
1: $1.30 Scoot and Scooby. Rock would have backed Scoot and Scooby.
0: Seven's out after it here. It's been big. 2 keeps throwing them out.
1: 2's not getting run down.
0: I wouldn't have thought, but the 7 was really good run.
1: Yeah, it was. 2, racing. 7,
0: come
1: 8.
0: Come on, 4 at angle, I've tipped this. Get across. Oh, it's across.
1: Yeah, I've crossed.
0: This is all over. Oh. To tell you I'm sorry. This 4's gonna win.
1: And we didn't back it.
0: We didn't have a cent on. And it's gone straight to the top, gonna run him into the sand and daring excitement. Hopefully you had a little cent on.
1: Well done to you, Peacock. We're gonna head off for a break. On the other side of this, we got Sandown Park, Q2 Parklands, Hobart. Plenty of races to come. 1,100 left in the pot.
0: Plenty.
1: We're gonna try and claw our way out of the shit.
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1: It's an Nadal-heavy episode here of the Thursday Lids Fly, and it's certainly not winner-heavy at this stage, but we have 52 minutes still to go, and Peacock's getting a bit nervous. He ordered some food a long time ago. There's no tracking on his Uber Eats because apparently it's getting delivered direct by the kitchen. Can't find it. Don't know where it is.
0: No idea. Tried calling them twice. Nothing.
1: Not great. Not
0: meant to be here between 8:25 and 8:45.
1: It's been a while.
0: It's been a long time.
1: Anyway, next multi. Top picks in the one spot for faster multis. So for those that are unhappy with the way that we've been tipping tonight, you head to the Ladbrokes app. You can hit next multi. And you'll be able to multi up some of the top picks in the next few races, all in the one spot. So just another innovation from our friends at Ladbrokes. And the way we've tipped tonight, they've got plenty of money for these innovations. So well done to them. But let's go to Sandown Park now, race 7, because we're going to turn this ship around. Avengement, $2.15 out to $2.50. Power Squeeze, who will be slow out, but is a weapon in the back end of its races, $3.10. Lamia Nonamim finally draws the inside, $5. Yulenta Bale just comes into $4.80 after being as high as $6.50. Paul Quinby, $19. Paul Maud, $46. Opalite, $46. And Ballistic Brax is the outsider at $91. Which way were you leaning in this one, Peacock?
0: I thought Avengement would lead. Power Squeeze worries me a lot.
1: Yep.
0: But I just don't know
1: where it gets to.
0: Yeah. There's a bit of speed around. Yulenta Bale's got moderate early zip. Paul Maud looks like a dog that can ping or can absolutely walk out. Paul Quinby will want to come across. I thought Avengement would just lead and be really hard to run down. And I just hope that the one gets in the threes way.
1: Yeah, I'm seeing it the same way as you. So let's have it.
0: You want to have a dip at it?
1: Yeah, you just want to go straight out on it? We've got 1,100. What are you thinking?
0: Like 350.
1: 350? All right.
0: Or you can have a same, maybe 300 in the same race with something and try and...
1: Yeah, try and get a bit of a blowout.
0: Yeah.
1: Okay, I like it. 300. Let's have a same race multi. Avengement to win. I wouldn't mind Paul Quinby top three.
0: So would
1: three.
0: I. Love it, yep. Maybe Power Squeeze top four. Does that add much or not really?
1: $9 to $15.50.
0: Pretty good. Yeah, 50 on that, and we'll try and just bang one through covers.
1: All right. So what we worry about first and foremost is Avengement leading the race. If it leads this race, it's going to be hard to run down. But the likes of Power Squeeze, watch where it lobs, because that is going to be very, very important.
0: Michael sent a tip through. Don't enter in an argument with them. He said, what's the name? Daring Excitement 881 probably is the one who licked windows at school.
1: Nimwit was with Lamia Nonamim.
0: Racing, he's walked out. Get through, take the gap. The run's there. Come on, Avengement. Now just blow round him. Just launch round him.
1: I hate this.
0: I don't hate it.
1: Paul Quimby's going to come put pressure on Lamia Nonamim.
0: Power Squeeze is close. Come on, Avengement, keep kicking.
1: We need Lamia Nonamim to piss off here.
0: No, we need Lamia to cut out Power Squeeze. Come on, Avengement, keep going!
1: Paul Quimby, get up for third. Get up for third,
0: no,
1: Paul.
0: He's not gonna. We'll take the win, though.
1: We'll take that. 4-3-2 and a photo one. Between 1 and 6. Probably the 1.
0: Chasing. 6. Started bobbing.
1: All right, Avengement gets the job done. Is that the turning point that we need?
0: That was a big win.
1: Massive pop tonight for getting smoked. Who's betting? 200 plus for me getting Ritz. We're still alive. Don't worry about that. Molly 19.
0: Let's go. Tuckaroo.
1: And this is a best bet for the Peacock.
0: Yeah.
1: Tuckaroo Road. He's taking on our man from the queue. We're up to 1530 bucks. What are we having on Tuckaroo Road here? 340.
0: What are we on?
1: 1530.
0: 400 the win?
1: Yeah.
0: Right? How many odds? Yeah.
1: Save it.
0: Save it, yeah. Have a, let's go same razor.
1: Yeah.
0: I want the one top four.
1: Yeah.
0: I want Tuckaroo Road and I want Back Creek Butch.
1: Like that?
0: Probably Back Creek top. Yeah, that'll do. What, it doesn't add much. That'll do us. That's beautiful.
1: So it's Tuckaroo Road top two and the one and the four both top four. 575 and we'll have 130 bucks on it.
0: Yep. And I set fire. Stay down, Pike, boys. Put half the pot on to win. Pot on the four to win.
1: One and six top four. Where did the one?
0: Nah, the one run top four, but the six.
1: I think the six didn't.
0: The six run fifth.
1: Did he? Okay.
0: Pretty sure.
1: All right, Tuckaroo Road's your favourite. $3.10. Back Creek Butch, $2.50 out to $3.20.
0: Talk about launching it.
1: Dalgetty, $3.60 into about $2.60 at one point. It's back out to $3.90. Rearson Bale, $8. Great Terms, $9. Another idea, $20. She's Saintly, $20. And Beam is $67.
0: Boom.
1: Tuckaroo Road is the one you wanted to be with, Peacock.
0: Yep.
1: One of your best bets of the night draws a beautiful, beautiful draw. 10 starts from box two for 5 wins.
0: Yep.
1: And a placing as well. Slow beginner on his inside, slow beginner on his outside.
0: That's back-to-back fours at a one, by the way. Angle Park into Sandown.
1: There you go.
0: Now we're going to roll it here with the two.
1: There you go.
0: Come on, Tuckaroo. No speed three. It'll push off. Just hold off. The one will go to the fence. Expect Tuckaroo to lead. Just don't know about Dalgetty drawn out wide. Come on. Come on, Tuckaroo. This would be big. This will really just get us back into the swing of things. I don't know where this food is, by the way.
1: I reckon someone else has got it.
0: They can't have.
1: Has it said it's been delivered yet?
0: No.
1: That's so crook.
0: Here we go. Come on, Tuckaroo. Ready, set. Racing. Step nice enough. Come on, Tucker.
1: Dalgetty's finding itself in trouble and we've
0: come on, Tucker.
1: Back Creek Butch is back in the field, as is Dalgetty. They were the two dangers according to the market.
0: Come on, Tuckaroo!
1: Bob second. Rearson Bale's somewhat close.
0: Come on, Tuckaroo. I reckon you're getting better with every run. 29.70 the other day.
1: Using lots of the track, which is a concern. Rearson Bale's getting into its work.
0: It wasn't... Come on!
1: Give us a kick.
0: Be strong, be strong, be strong. Oh. He broke down. Oh.
7: What the hell happened then?
0: Broke down.
7: Has to have.
0: He wobbled. He didn't wobble last week. Watch this.
7: Shit house camera.
0: Look, see, there?
7: Yeah, absolutely is broken.
0: Lost it.
1: 1, 2, 8. 3 and 6.
0: Last week.
1: No, don't play it when a dog's hurt itself.
0: Yeah. Last week he went 29.74.
7: Oh, that's.
0: 503, 771. Jeez.
1: A minute away from Hobart. We keep on fighting.
0: He also railed a little bit better last week.
1: Lochinvar Angel, $1.55 into $1.30 is the market mover. Yeah. Zipping Lowens, $4.40 at the $5.50. Lochinvar Hornet, $6.50. Dewanna Reject, $14. Missile Boy, $27. Timeless Gracie, $35. And Set Alight is $61.
0: That makes you sick.
1: I have the 7 on top Lochinvar Angel, and I think it's a clear leader. But I did not realise the price that it was, $1.30.
0: Yeah.
1: No interest.
0: No. That was a sickening watch. That was... this is what happens to eBay without Tucker. Yeah, I don't know where my food is. That was as grim a watch as you'll ever get. Like, it looked home. It did wobble. It didn't wobble bad like that last week. And...
1: It was hard to see because of the isolink stuff that was on there, but it looked like something.
0: It definitely did.
1: Yeah.
0: You saw it later. It just veered off.
1: Yeah.
0: Last week, it didn't veer off.
1: Yeah, it was a weird, weird run. But anyway.
0: Still, it...
1: Corey, what was the name of the dog Jason McKay trained years ago? Would fall out 20 lengths last and still win over 720 metres. I don't know.
0: Here, have a look. This is it last week when it led. right?
1: The two?
0: Yep. So this is Tuckaroo last week.
1: Yeah, it's leading by three or four as they go past.
0: Didn't go this that wide last week?
1: Yeah, it went wide, but handled it much better. And then came back towards the rail. Yeah. Yep. I don't know the answer to that. Apologies. I can't think of a...
0: There you go, broke down. Could not take that last corner.
1: Yeah.
0: Offside rear
1: leg muscle. Had a look on replay.
0: Oh, food. This might be my food.
1: Oh, about time.
0: Hang on.
1: I said the seven would lead. It has led at Hobart. There's no prizes for tipping $1.30 pops. We know that, but it looks like it's going to convincingly win at Hobart. For the thrill seekers out there, why are you guys so bad at giving same game multis? Oh, we're so bad at just tipping tonight. It's been a rough, rough night. Zagged when we should have zigged. 7, 8, 3, and 2. 7, 8, 3, and 2. Don't ever do a same game multi again, please. Hey, Daring, big fan. People doubted you, but I told them you'll be the only P player in primary school. You weren't that parking spot. Oh, I love it. I also love it when they're called same game multis instead of same race multis, which someone has picked up on as well, overs and unders. All in, bedtime, all in now on the fave. Too much of a hill to climb. Still waiting for Chester. We won't hear him now. Yeah, well, we got to tip a winner to be qualifying for some music. But we've got Winsome Jet coming up here at Wente Park. So I'm going to have a bit of a dip at Winsome Jet. He's $1.75 at the moment. Peacock has a best or two still to come, I think. But I'm going to have a multi with two of mine, which is Winsome Jet and Keith, Zipping Keith Urban. And I'm going to have 500 on at 305. Try and claw our way back. That's half our pot. Pretty confident here, Winsome Jet. There's not much speed drawn around him. The Peacock's food has finally
0: arrived.
1: One of the latest arrivals of food that we've ever had. Texas Gold. Patch's message in saying that's the McKay dog. That would exactly be the one.
0: Yeah.
1: Yeah. Don't know why I couldn't think of that. Big Fella's messaged in. Good to hear from you, Big Dog.

0: Dog, a big dog, big fella. Haven't heard Paris's name for a while. She's still around. Yeah, she's still around. It doesn't work every show with us. I haven't seen her for a couple of weeks, but I haven't worked for a couple of weeks. All right, Winston Jett has to win this. Has to. He's a dog that's won $440,000 in prize money. He's got a slow beginner on his outside and Fearless Panda. He's got a vacant box to his inside. The only speed in the race in mine is Ascend Firm, although Grant Keeping can show speed from time to time, but doesn't always do it and hasn't been lately. Just need a punch up, and if we can hold him out at that first bend, there is no faster dog in this race.
1: No, you're right.
0: So I've multied at Peacock. You might have missed it, but I've had 500 on Winsome Jet into Zipping Keith Urban in the next at Q2 at around that $3 quote. So we need this one. We bloody well need it.
1: Bloody oath we do.
0: I might have a little bet at Gunnedah in the next if we can land this one as well.
1: All right. That was brutal, that Tuckaroo. That was what, 400 at $3 something?
0: Something like that, yeah. 330, yep.
1: That would have been nice.
0: Yep, would have been. All right, let's get Winsome Jet home. Start of the journey back. Always dwelt a little bit at the start. Went down with the lids a touch, but...
1: She just chases her.
0: Yeah.
1: Missed the turn a little bit, but then got roomed underneath to push up.
0: And he should chase down Ascend Fern here. He's got some work to do. Here he comes.
1: On his bike now.
0: Here he comes. Just pick inside or outside and don't deviate from it. He's going inside. Oh.
1: Choose inside or outside and don't deviate. He's going to win.
0: Yeah. You can play the music.
1: Just.
0: 4-5.
1: Well done.
0: 29-7 the time for Winsome Jet. He did it the hard way, but he got the job done because that's what good dogs do. All right. Gunnedah is coming up here. I'm with the pink Roy Leary.
1: Yep.
0: It's not a high confidence play.
1: No, yeah.
0: I think the six may be able to lead Zipping Holly.
1: Yep.
0: And it'll, if it does, it'll bring Roy Leary across with us. So we're just going to have 100. Actually, you know what we'll do? We'll have it into Keith Urban as well.
1: Yes, Keith Urban.
0: So we'll get a little bit going into Keith, hopefully. We'll have 100 on that as well, which gives us a 547 return. Roy Leary into Zipping Urban. In the next at
1: Love
0: Q2.
1: It.
0: So
1: Love
0: if we
1: it.
0: Get this one home, then Zipping Urban is going for a bit more, which is what we need to get us back out of the shite. All righty. Roy Leary at Gunnedah. It is the favourite now, $3.10. My Fairy Bread is a drifter, 270 out to 340. Mythic is going the other way, $7 into $5. It's the market mover. Zipping Desire, 550. Zipping Holly, 650. Motor City Mini, 10 bucks. Zipping Frida, 51. And Jungle Miss, $61.
1: Mm.
0: Lots of messages rolling through. I can't quite keep up with them all, but the general gist is people hate us and people love us.
1: Yeah.
0: And there's no in between.
1: Right. What's that?
0: These blokes are rage baiting. Someone had a best bet, which was Fearless Bandit.
1: Where's Tuckaroo? Where's the text about that has to be higher up? Or is it there, above that?
0: Could one, the McKay dog. That wasn't a McKay dog, I don't think.
1: Go up higher where the Tuckaroo bet was. A bit higher.
0: Up here.
1: Yeah, right there.
0: What else we got here? This two, Tuckaroo goes wide. That's Costas.
1: Yeah.
0: Yeah, not a huge amount of mentions.
1: No.
0: Won't read the ones out. Potting the dog, because it's not the dog's fault.
1: Exactly right. Can't help if you break down.
0: SGMs, SRMs, same thing apparently, but when the doctors tell you you've got an STD, you say, no problems, I'm an Android user. Kanara Cowboy's in good form. You don't need to keep up with the messages. It's just two blokes taking the piss.
1: Exactly right.
0: Yeah. Find it so funny that these boys have nothing better to do.
1: Yeah.
0: It's just the facts, mate, sorry. Give me some picks then, Jagger. Single-digit brain cells in this chat. They aren't reading our messages now, these bad punters. Well, we are reading them. All right, let's get Ray Leary up.
1: Racing.
0: Drawn to perfection, just needs to get around. Oh,
1: and the six shifted up.
0: Six just won it. Oh,
1: my days.
0: Is it three Fortis then?
1: I don't know if
0: it's Yeah, four. It is. It's absolutely fighting the three.
1: Who is it, the three?
0: You just My Fairy Bread.
1: You'd put a line through it and say never again.
0: Watch My Fairy Bread. I reckon it'll fight again.
1: Probably would. The eight's been collected. It's gone.
0: Yeah, no, it's no chance from there.
1: How was the six? The six veered off and clipped us. Probably cost us the race. And then almost going to win the race.
0: Yeah. 5, 6, 1 and whatever. They zoom in too far at Gunnedah. You can't tell. Andrew, race 6, not too far away, but race 12 at Warrnambool is out next race. Nice, nice. 8 checked out. Nice one, mate. Nice the 8. Get off the dogs, mate. You guys are kidding, mate.
1: Just flick him. Oh, just not... send him.
0: No, no. I'm willing to cop feedback when we're tipping poorly.
1: Yeah, but that's
0: but
1: not
0: as long as I can read it.
1: But that's not feedback.
0: No, it's not. It's true. It's not feedback. But that's okay. And guess what? The internet's shitting itself now. Which isn't fun.
1: Unbelievable.
0: All right, Warrnambool. Idyllic James is the favourite, $2. Cruising Jamie, $3.90. I'm Honey, $6. Mr. Kia Ora is the market mover, and it's into $6 now after starting at $9. Mischief Mate, $8. St. Rain, $41. And Seats, $241. There's a few brains that seat that many cells in the chat tonight.
1: Correct, there is.
0: Idyllic James is my on topper, mm-hmm. but where he lobs in the run is my concern.
1: Yeah, I thought Mr. Kia Ora could probably get across with no speed in the 4 and minimal speed in the 6.
0: And the vacant box in the 5.
1: Yeah.
0: Yeah, $6.
1: Yeah.
0: Do we... Maybe...
1: It's not much value, is it?
0: Nah. Not loving it. Maybe we sit out of this one as well. But if you want to back the 7, that is Peacock's tip. My on top of was the 3, Idyllic James. I just don't think it's a punting proposition at that price for me at this stage. So good luck if you are. Our next bet, we've got Sandown Park Race 8 coming up, which is a best bet for mine.
1: Is it true that Damo shook the hand of a woman after a date? He told someone on radio that he did.
0: Yeah, I have heard that.
1: Yeah.
0: I've heard that.
1: Unreal.
0: But anyway. All right. Green light's about to go on here at Warrnambool. Get off the grog, boys. I would, mate, if I was on the beers, you'd be enjoying the show a lot more.
1: Yeah.
0: I'd give you the guarantee about that one. 7 was the on topper for the Peacock. 3 the on topper for me at Warrnambool. No bets for us in the hosted pot. We're down to $300, but we do have a couple of multis still alive.
1: Tell you who's had no luck tonight.
0: Both going into zipping over.
1: You know who's had no luck tonight at... Angle Park is Jason Thompson. Zero luck.
0: True. Yeah, true. The 4 has led.
1: Oh, our Mr. old friend.
0: Mate. Yeah. The most watchdog on this show of all time.
1: He would be. Mate. Yep, he's going to win. Bless you. No cough button here. 7's been big. Backed it each way. Well done.
0: 4-7-2-6.
1: 22-17. The old boy's back.
0: Yeah, that was a hell of a
1: That was a really good run.
0: Mate. Really, really
1: good. Huge run. Angle Park coming up. Jace Thompson's got one, Spring Victoria, super short off the red. Dave Gill's got one in as well. So the Victorians are taking up a large chunk
0: the Oaks,
1: of the market. Yep.
0: We might head off for a break.
1: Yeah, why not?
0: All right, let's head off for a break. I'll try and get this internet sorted so I can actually read the markets out. And we'll get back on the other side of this. We've got plenty going into zipping. Keith Urban coming up at Q2 Parklands in about 6 minutes' time. So stick with us.
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1: Welcome back to the Thursday Lids Fly. It's been a tough night for the first 3.5 hours, but we still have half an hour to go. We've still got Zipping Urban going for a decent result, and we're still in with a fighting chance in the hosted pot. At Angle Park, they are underway. All I See has led comfortably from Popular Eyes, and the favourite, Spring Victoria, is fourth at the moment, getting into its work, but has got some work to do as they go past the 5.95 boxes. It's about four lengths back, eating into the margin, three lengths, two lengths. But he's not going to get there. 7, 1, 4, and 3 will be the numbers. So David Gill, one of the best trainers in the sport, gets the job done over at Angle Park, beating another one of the best trainers in the sport, Jason Thompson. So 1, 2, 4, Victoria there. Sandown Park is a minute away, and I've got a best bet coming up here. It's more of a value play than anything, but I'll rip through the market. Lyndon O'Buster is $2.20 out to $3. Hot Nanu, $3.90 into $3, has had plenty of support. And there's been a few people messaging asking about the dog tonight as well. But the value play for me is Capricorn 1, $7.50 into $5.50. It's the market mover. Corbin Yaxley, $6 out to $7. Giacomo has had some support as of late, $11 into $7.50. Poor Vortex from the pink is $18. Webleck Memphis, $21, and there is a vacant box in 5. So this is a good fun race, a mixed 3-4, but Capricorn 1 gets back down to the rail, which is where it wants to be. And last time it had the red, it got the job done here at Sandown Park. That was 3 starts ago. Went 5.07 early. That is going to be the key to its race. Lyndon O'Buster will keep a pretty straight line, as will Corbin Yaxley. Giacomo will try and get across to the rail, but I'm hoping the 2 and the 3 will keep them out, and Capricorn 1 will get out nicely. That's the way that I see the race. That is the way that I have bet into it. Lots of messages have come through. I've had $100 on Capricorn 1 into Zipping Urban, and we've also got that multi-riding from Winsome Jets win into Zipping Urban as well. Oliver Goh extending the pot. We'll see. We'll see how we're going. Daring Excitement stared at a carton of orange juice for 2 hours because it said concentrate. Are you tipping dogs that can't win or dogs that can? Thanks for stating the results. Bro, when they win a race, I'll humble myself. Let's see if they can actually win. He said best bet. Let's see now. Best of the day, eh? Is it true Damo is... No, I won't read that one out. You guys just losing people money, man. Hi, guys. I haven't sent a message this whole time, but I've lost plenty because of these gentlemen. We apologise. We have had a poor night. I've been the first one to admit it, but the green light's on. Let's get Capricorn 1 home here from the inside. Jump beautifully. We've got plenty of room to move. Needed to get out faster than that, I think. Could be a bit of carnage here, and we're going to need it. Lyndon O'Buster leads. Corbin Yaxley, we can't run down. How the hell did Corbin Yaxley get to that point? But Lyndon O'Buster's going well and will not be run down. We're going to run third with Capricorn 1. So that is not the result that we were after. Lyndon O'Buster gets the job done. 2, 3, 1, and 6. I reckon it might be a pretty sharp time as well. That's a good performance from Lyndon O'Buster. 5.01, 18.71, 29.36. That is a hell of a run. John Musselwhite is a happy man tonight, I would imagine. But let's get Zipping Urban home, because Q2 Parklands is our next race of coverage. It's in just over a minute's time. And Zipping Urban, $1.60 favourite. We've got it going for $1,500. Apache Tiger, $3.90. Shamrock Haze is $4.60. It is the market mover. Mustang Haze, $14. Sweetest Smile, $31. There's a little bit of speed in 1 and 2, a little bit of speed in 7 and 8, but Zipping Urban has no speed on its outside with Sweetest Smile. It's got a vacant to its inside, should get plenty of room to move. It's also quite a strong dog. I think its overall profile is the best in this race, hence why it's $1.60, hence why it's a best bet, hence why I'm tipping it and hopefully getting ourselves out of the shit and giving us something to bet with in the last 25 minutes or so. I genuinely can't keep up with all the messages, which I appreciate. Some of them are shit, but I appreciate all the people. They aren't telling you to place these bets or how much to put on, just giving their opinions. They can't predict the future. Yeah, mate, but they act like they can predict the future. Well, do you want us to just not give any reasoning? You can't have your cake and eat it too. Yeah, but if they're going to make a podcast about it, at least win some, just my opinion. Yeah, we've won The last four shows I've been on, we've won money. So we're having a bad night. We agree. Another loss, man. I've lost everything because of Damo. Well, Damo's not even here, so that's a nice little drive-by.
2: I've lost sanity because of Daring Excitement.
1: Yeah, yeah. You want to talk behind Ladbrokes? It just doesn't even make sense at this point. But let's just get Urban home.
2: Personally.
1: Let's just get Zipping Urban home, and then we've got some money to bet with, and then we can go bang late. That's what we want. That's what we need. That's what we're aiming for. Zipping Urban doesn't have to lead to win, but I think it's drawn to lead.
3: Yeah, I'm with you. Small field, I think, suits.
1: Absolutely, it does. Small field with not a huge amount of speed.
2: No.
1: White Max Drawn where it wants to be, but Mustang Hayes will
2: probably be out.
1: Top of it. Oh, is it?
2: Yeah.
1: When did that get scratched? Oh, I got scratched after I'd done my book this morning.
2: Yeah.
1: That's okay.
2: So it's gone. So speed's in the two.
1: Well, that's even better for us.
2: Yeah. I'm with you.
1: I'm fine with that.
2: I can see the future, Corey. You'll end up marrying Mitch when he goes Michelle. There you go.
1: Okay. I don't know if we could put up with each other.
2: I don't think so. There'd be a lot of golf played. Plenty. And we'd probably end up beating the bejeebers out of old Daring Excitement.
1: I might play tomorrow Arvo, actually.
2: Yeah?
1: Yeah.
2: Weather's meant to be all right, isn't it?
1: Try and knock off early.
2: I've got a huge...
1: Going to do grey areas tomorrow.
2: Oh, nice.
1: And then I might...
2: Come on, Urban.
1: Announce Phoenix slots tomorrow.
2: Step nice.
1: Just clear the two.
2: Yeah. Push up. Here push
1: we
2: up.
1: We've led with a lap to go.
2: Turn of foot is brilliant.
1: Five strong.
2: That's right.
1: Give a kick. Come on, Keith.
2: Come on, Urban.
1: You reckon he's called Keith at home?
2: Yeah,
1: it'd have to be called Keith at home.
2: I'd love to see Shamrock just push up underneath here the seven and just carve them all out.
1: Yeah, it did a bit. Sweeter Smile's too far back now. It's strong, but it's not going to get us. You can buy the music, Nate.
2: Bang.
1: 4-5-8. Shove that up your ass, Daring Excitement. Here we come.
2: That's it. We'll lift from here.
1: Gunnada, 2 minutes away is our next race.
2: What should he say? Oh, $1.65.
1: No, I'm not tipping that. I'm tipping a $12 pop.
2: No, that's what he was saying about Zipping Urban.
1: Oh, yeah. But, what are you supposed to do?
2: Yeah. Julia, let's go.
1: Yeah.
2: Get out and go.
1: I'm going to have $150 on this.
2: All right.
1: At $13, my Julia.
2: Taree, never been to Gunnada.
1: No, never been. That's why you're getting the price in my opinion.
2: I think you're spot on.
1: I thought it was overs at $8.50 this morning.
2: Yeah.
1: And I thought it was a bet. Armatry Judo is the speed in the race.
2: Yes.
1: It's going to be hard to beat from box seven. This is purely a price-related play. Armatry Pesto, I'm not a fan of it.
2: What are we sitting on?
1: Well, the other multi hasn't paid, but we're sitting at $16.75.
2: Can you have $25 on a Quinella?
1: Yep.
2: 4-7.
1: Quinella, 4-7. I like that. I like it a lot.
2: Get this home and...
1: $25 at $13. Yep. I like it. All right.
2: Cal, I've never seen a photo of him. Jeez, Toddy's got a rude nut.
1: I love it.
2: God, here we go. God. Yeah, see? You're backing $1.55, dogs. Yep. It was always going
1: to
2: happen.
1: Trust your instincts. Stay disciplined. Back yourself. The dogs are ready. The track is calling. Today could be your day. Stay sharp. Stay responsible. Enjoy. Play the music. $1.50. No value. Another one. Bang.
2: Strong bet six. What does that say? Strong bet what?
1: Where's that one?
2: 680 or 660? 680.
1: I don't know where it says.
2: With the bullseye. And he said.
1: Oh, this one.
2: Chester boys.
1: Yeah, he wants that.
2: Yeah, one. I know.
1: Gosh, the chat in these punters club nights usually bang on. Top shelf, first time in months, it's gone to shit. Let's go, lads.
2: It's pretty true.
1: Yeah, it is true.
2: Usually really good. Yeah. Just this one person, that's all.
1: I did tell Miles how good it's been lately, actually.
2: Yeah.
1: Short price fade, that's how you guys manipulate these people.
2: You're kidding, are you?
1: Okay, let's see if you can win with value. Mate, seriously, if you're hanging on the hopes of a $13 pop winning, so you should, because it's going to win.
2: Jeez.
1: Peter from Momentum.
2: Daring Excitement, what's your Instagram handle? I'll shoot you a message.
1: Yeah. Just come in, 111 Coventry Street.
2: No, he wanted someone Instagram on there before. What's
1: I would actually like a live show.
2: Yeah, so would I.
1: Yeah. All right.
2: I want to know, what's it?
1: Let's make some money, boys, trying to buy a coffee tomorrow.
2: I reckon his eyes touch.
1: Must have only been in the pot this week because we've been winning the past few weeks before that. They're just rage baiting. Don't give them your sanity. We'll be right. We'll get this one home, my Julia.
2: 45.gil _.
1: Message me late.
2: I think he meant to say mate.
1: Message me again. Oh, jeez.
4: There's plenty going on. I enjoy it. Damo messaged me, mate. So he doesn't even know who's on.
2: Is, what is it, 45?
4: Dot Gill.
2: Yeah.
4: So Shubman underscore.
2: Doesn't even have a photo.
4: Oh, you're kidding me.
2: Nah.
4: The egg.
2: That is...
4: Oh, no.
2: Seriously, you're absolutely joking. Damo messaged me,
4: click
2: mate.
4: On it.
2: One post, 1,000 followers.
4: He's you can't. He's bought them.
2: Yeah.
4: All right, let's get my Julia home.
2: Unbelievable.
4: And then they can shove it up their ass.
2: Tells me to message. Come on, that's common, you've just said. But you cannot get someone. You even request before what their Instagram was, and you don't even have a photo, you coward. Like, come on. Do you look that bad?
4: Oh, I love
2: goodness
4: it.
2: Goodness me. You must have a head like a kicked in Milo tin.
4: Yep.
2: Goodness gracious.
4: All right, let's get my Julia up. It's out to $15 now. Let's go straight to the front, would you?
2: Oh, dear.
4: Seven's the other speed in the race. If we can hold
2: message.
4: It out.
2: I can't even message. Profile is private. Was a profile private? You've got nothing to.
4: Here we go. Get out. Get through. We're going to run second arm.
2: Yeah, the red.
4: Yeah. Look, it uses so much of the track, though.
2: I know.
4: It does so much wrong. I just thought if we could get out in front of it.
2: Yeah.
4: We'd be in a good spot.
2: I might fall in a hole here.
4: We will. We need it delayed.
2: Never been there as well.
4: Yeah. Oh, jeez. The sevens just absolutely barreled us.
2: It actually hung on a right after.
4: No, it did. 1, 6, 7.
2: She ran fourth. 24.90 as well. It's a good run.
4: Yeah. No, it wasn't a bad run. All right, Hobart Race 7 is upon us. They're loading into the boxes. Arcadian Sassy is the favourite. Fabio Phoenix is 360. Heartbreak Kid 380. Dewana Lipinski is $4.20.
2: Clarice Keeping's coming up in 2 minutes. Was that one of the better plays?
4: What was that, sorry?
2: Was
4: Clarice Keeping? Yeah.
2: Yeah.
4: Yeah. Yeah. So we're going to have a bet. What have you got left? Have you got anything in the allotted time slot? Pain Cargo, Gunadar in the next was My On Topper and Renee tipped it.
2: No, my best came in race 12 at Sandown. Q2, race 11.
4: Yeah.
2: Oliver Go.
4: 7, 3, 2 and 6, I reckon the numbers there at Hobart. But
2: new camera person down there in Tassie.
4: It is.
2: Used to be a lady, yes, always.
4: True, it is.
2: And got look at the Nikes on as well, the blue Nikes. Look at them.
4: What's stylish.
2: Hey.
4: All right.
2: What are you going to do here?
4: I'm pretty keen, Clarice Keeping.
2: Yep. And who's the other one? Pain Cargo.
4: Pain Cargo's in the next. And then Sandown Park, who did you have on top in race 9?
2: Sandown Park, race 9. Well, I thought Victory Barry had drawn really nice here.
4: Yeah.
2: But a moderate beginner.
4: I know. That's what I'm concerned about. I had it on top, but I'm not confident in a bet.
2: Like Cheeky Chompers could do anything.
4: Yeah.
2: Which we know. There's not a stack of speed in it, really. Like, but the problem is the red could get buried 3 dogs back and then got a lot of work to do.
4: Yeah. I'm going to have 1,000 on Clarice Keeping into Pain.
2: Oh, I like it.
4: We're running out of bets to have. Clarice Keeping, one of my best. Pain Cargo and On Topper, which Renee has as one of her best. So let's go. Let's get ourselves out of this shit somehow, some way.
2: Someone said here, daring is a tool.
4: Yeah.
2: Liz Fly should have an after dark, or my preference, open the phone lines for the last 30 minutes. That wouldn't go well.
4: I would love it.
2: It will, yeah, but the,
4: oh,
2: the,
4: I would love
2: the
4: it.
2: Station would go under.
4: Yeah, it would. All right, Clarice Keeping, best dog in the race. I have absolutely zero doubt in my brain about it.
2: Look
4: Charles Play will head down to the rail.
2: He's saying I can message him.
4: No,
2: yeah.
4: He can't.
2: How?
4: Maybe if you go there. Press on.
2: What? Oh, send message down there.
4: There you go.
2: All right.
4: Well, I'll leave you to that. Let's get Clarice Keeping home. 4 to use to head down to the rail. No speed on our outside. We just need to nail the start. Last time we were at Wente, we went 5:37 early, 29:47 overall. If we go anywhere near that, we are stomping these. Absolutely stomping these. We just need to get out and do what we know we can. And Child's Play's out as well. How am I missing so many scratchings?
2: No idea. 4's gone.
4: Okay. That, no concern. It was going to head to the rail anyway. It makes zero difference to the race. Zero difference. Let's get this one home. Come on. It's been a tough night. Dom, give us a good salute. A few laps on the lasso.
2: I reckon he's really toned it down.
4: He has.
2: It used to be like a real up and about.
4: Oh, you are shitting me. How have we missed it? How are we missing it? This went 5:37 last time it went.
2: And now it's been absolutely bombed and then crashed and wants the fence. I'm going to have to try and rail the ears off him.
4: Nah, it's no chance. It had to leave.
2: Is this Clarice?
4: Yeah, there's the five. Yeah.
2: Desperate. Look at it, desperate for the rail.
4: Yeah, like...
2: Made the race for the six.
4: The most consistent beginners are coming out last.
2: I find Wenty's like that.
4: 2-1-6-8. 2-1-6-8. You can get stuck into me for that. That was shit ass. All right.
2: I find Wenty... They went 5:38 early.
4: Yeah.
2: But it did walk out. But I find Wenty is like that. Yeah. I find there's a lot on there that, yeah.
4: Warrnambool's in a minute's time. Ollie Deeds is the favourite, $2.60. St. Finney, $3.50. Freddie Deeds, $5.50. St. Jade, $6.50. Penny Pinto, $7.50. St. Mick, $16. St. Tay, $17. We've got $650 left. We've got no bets riding. No bets riding. Mitch, can you drop your Insta handle?
2: Do I want to drop my Insta handle? No worries. Once let me just, find it. Hang on.
4: It's just Mitch Abaya, I think, isn't it?
2: Or I think it's Mitch Abaya. I think it's Mitch Abaya. 1994 or something?
4: I'll look it up for you.
2: I actually don't know.
4: I don't let anyone follow me.
2: I'm not even one of those people that goes out there and says what my handle is. I wouldn't even...
4: That's just Mitch Abaya.
2: Mitch Abaya, there you go.
4: Yeah.
2: Go shoot us a message. I don't give two hoots. I'm happy to talk to anyone.
4: Nothing else worth reading by the looks of it. Is tonight one of your worst lids flight? No, we've done the pot a couple of times.
2: Nah. Some of the ones at the start, there was big, yeah.
4: Yeah. All right, Warrnambool race 13, no tip, Peacock?
2: Nah, nothing. Mitch was Insta.
4: I'm convinced that there's people that are on some hard stuff just tuned in. Tonight. I can't even read half the messages. Not because they're fruity.
2: Yeah.
4: Anyway. I love it. Shubman. Imagine if it actually was Shubman Gill.
2: Wouldn't that be something?
4: Just Shubman Gill's burner.
2: I know.
4: That'd be cool. No bet from us here at Warrnambool.
2: I can't see the one post though because it's on private. Unfortunate. Yeah, right.
4: All righty. Green light not too far away.
2: I don't know. Who was the person that asked for my Insta?
4: Brett from Hervey Bay called Daring a Tool. Give the idiot my number. I like that.
2: Gosh.
4: There's a few people that have got some multis already riding into Oliver Go.
2: Yeah. What are they? They've got them already... Alive?
4: Yeah.
2: Beautiful.
4: St. Finney's going to get the job done. The market mover at Warrnambool, 1-6-4-7. 1-6-4-7. So St. Finney gets the job done. 4.40 into $3.20 and wins. Race 9 at Angle Park is not too far away, Peacock, but I reckon we're due for a break, and I reckon it's our final reset of the night.
2: Let's go.
4: We'll come back with 10 minutes to go. We've got 650 in the pot. I know whatever we've lost, I'll be... chiming in with Oliver Go after we go off air, but we'll see what we can do in the last 10 minutes.
2: This could be the end of everything I
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1: Gee whiz, it's been a tough night for us here on the Thursday Lids Fly, but a tougher night for some of the brain cells that are colliding in the Mates Mode group. But we appreciate the correspondence. I love the correspondence. It's been a fun night, despite the fact that we cannot find a winner to save ourselves. Angle Park, the three, Molly McCallum, the local hope, has found the front and is going pretty well, but Shrewd is getting into its work. And here comes Infandle Holy, who is fourth at the moment, but working.
2: Is that the one that's a nonny?
1: Yeah. Yep.
2: The red?
1: The one on debut, yeah.
2: Oh, it'll chew this thing's head off then.
1: No, it didn't get there. 8-1-6-3. Gunnedah Race 9, Payne Cargo is into $1.65. $1.95 into $1.65. 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Casual Escape, $23. Cheryl Blue, $23. And Shorty is $31. All right.
2: A few followers. Stackwood 149. That's a good name.
1: You can follow me as well if you want. I'm not going to let you follow me, though.
2: But... Cooper.Foley started following. Good on you, Coops. You've got a great profile picture, too. And then old mate 45 Gil commented on the dog of mine that I had there that I was rehoming and said, is this dog a gaunty win as well, mate?
1: So good spelling.
2: Yeah, but actually, it did reply to my message.
1: Yeah.
2: And I said, I sent him a message and he said, mate, reply. I said, hey, with a question mark. Yeah, reply in the group chat. I said, I messaged you. And he goes, I actually want to talk. No, I want to actually talk. Talk in the group chat. Why are you leaving me on scene? Why not talk here?
1: I can't.
2: Needs all the people to get behind him or something, does he?
1: Yeah, that's, anyway.
2: Unbelievable. Boys, it's the first Thursday night without football. You're probably getting messages from all the animals from Finey's final siren.
1: Does Finey do Thursday nights?
2: I don't know.
1: Friday nights?
2: I'm not sure. Did you have something with Payne Cargo here?
1: Yeah, I'm just trying to figure out something. There's not a huge amount going on.
2: Is the red drawn well?
1: Red's drawn pretty well, yeah.
2: Do you have a same razor? Or not worth it, or...?
1: Yeah, potentially could. One to win.
2: What's its form
1: eight
2: like
1: to win. What's one top three.
2: Yeah, what's its form like off inside draws?
1: It's one from all boxes. I don't think it's a specific. It's had five starts, one win, and a couple of placings from box one. It's not a dog that's more dependent on what's around it. Three will use a bit of the track. Two will probably head down to the rail, but doesn't have much speed. Yeah, I don't mind that. Let's do that. We'll go. 8 to win, 1 top 3. And then we'll... Is there anything you like at Sandown Park? Victory Barry was the one, but...
2: Yeah, well, it's the one. It's been supported. It's panels better than them.
1: What do you think about that? 275. Cheeky Chompers is tough to follow, though.
2: Oh, he's such a hard dog to catch. But you think he's going to settle forward based on... Like what did he do three starts back? That's what I need to go back and have a look.
1: Three starts ago was at the Meadows, 1st of July. You'll probably run out of time before you get to watch a proper replay. He led and then just got smacked, I think, from memory.
4: Indy Melbourne got the job done on that occasion.
2: I'm just laughing here. Mate. Yeah.

0: Yep, we can do that. 8 to beat 1 and 2. And let's have 325 on.
1: Oh, you're going to go hard at that, are you?
0: I'd probably rather fixed.
1: Yeah, take fixed.
0: I think it is fixed, but it doesn't. It's not giving me the.
1: No, it can't be fixed. Oh, it says fixed.
0: It says fixed, but it's not giving me the amount.
1: Oh, minimum $10, max 17. Have it for like 175.
0: That. We're just going to squash the pool, though, Canada, if it's not fixed.
1: It is fixed. It is. It's either max. It's at max $17, average $150. Yeah.
0: Ah, okay. Yeah, yeah. I'm with you. Sorry.
1: Yeah. If you like the eight, just smash the eight. Just. What odds it?
0: It's $1.75. There's just like there's not really any benefit. I'm trying to find something around it, but there's just not much going on around us at the moment.
1: No, there's not. You're right. What else have we got? What about, I might have found one.
0: You gotta be real quick.
1: Yeah, no, it's at Q, don't worry. It's coming up at Q.
0: All right, well, let's just hear this this exactor on 8 to beat 1 or 2.
1: If his exactor lobs, it'll pay bloody anything.
0: Yeah, pay her up. All right.
1: Racing.
0: It's okay. Just get around this 5 here. Then it's race on.
1: And the red and the two have jammed each other.
0: Yeah.
1: That was always going to happen, wasn't it? Cookie, and then Cookie Man's right up there in horse. Payne's going to just salute. Yeah. Oh!
0: 864, the numbers there. Well, we've got 475. Let's blast out something here at Sandown.
1: Well, I'm saying the play that I'd have is...
0: Got to be quick.
1: What do we got?
0: 475.
1: Have 275 on the red. Just for now, I'll back something in Q2. I like something.
0: All right.
1: 275.
0: All right. 275 on Victory Barry. It's both here on top selection. He's not quick early, but he should get room to move.
1: Raising. He's actually a step better than I thought. And if he slides the paint here, he's really close.
0: Zipping Test Fayers led.
1: That's all right. Brave Island's got speed. This is beautiful. Absolutely beautiful at the moment because these will fold up. Oh, he wants to take the fence. It's all right. Come on, Barry. Come on, big Baz Lenka. Straight up and around him. Should be too strong. Come on, get the yellow. Get it. Got it. Just.
0: Some late music, please, Nath. All right, so we're going to have a bet at Q2 Parklands. We're going to have everything on.
1: Yeah.
0: It's going to be...
1: Can you please tell me...
0: Just over 1,000.
1: Please tell me the price of the three Twisted Truth.
0: $7.50. $3.20 top two. $2 top three.
1: Mate, it could seriously improve. But it raced behind Tuckeroo Road last time out.
0: Spoken about a few of the Ladbrokes innovations.
1: Yep.
0: Back the wings, get paid if either win. That's boxes 1 and 8. We're not looking at 1 and 8 in the next year at Q2 Parklands. We're also not going to be showing this race. It'll be jumping as we are going off air. But you like Twisted Truth. Do we just have the lot on Twisted Truth?
1: Oh.
0: And if it wins, everyone makes a very handy profit. If it loses, we're cool.
1: All right. If we back this and it wins, right?
0: I want a formal apology.
1: What we'll do, we're gonna save 95% or 90% of it, and we're gonna have a bet rolling on thing in the last.
0: I'm not staying around though.
1: Someone can close it off.
0: Okay. All right. We'll figure it out. All right, thank you to everyone that's corresponded with us tonight. Thank you to the team out the back.
1: Thanks to Gil as well for the interaction.
0: That's it. We appreciate everyone. We appreciate the team out the back most of all. We've got a boost. It's to win at 9,200. We'll see you next week.
1: No matter what happens, we still love you.

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3: Race 10. This is our penultimate. They're ready. Racing, Hara's Frankie began well, showing speed, Wishing Star, Gold Star, Saint down the outside, then Tipping Camelli, Twisted Truth, Wide Hopes, Jackie and Lucky Time at the tail, running into the back, the leader, Hara's Frankie, a length over Wishing Star, two away, Gold Star, Saint, winding up out wide, pushing up was Hopes, Jackie, then Twisted Truth, well back, Tipping Camelli and Lucky Time, down the side, the leader is Hara's Frankie, by 2.5 over Wishing Star, then Gold Star, Saint, but Hara's Frankie pulling away, comes clear to win by 5. Wishing Star, third Twisted Truth, followed by Lucky Time, then Hopes Jackie, Zipping Camelli, Gold Star Saint in around 29-6.
2: And on top is Hara's Frankie at 2.70 and $1.40, Jim Adaley. It is 2.63 numbers, race number 10.
4: Last at Whitworth Park to wrap up the 12 meetings to go will be 11 on Thursday, 11 tomorrow, in fact on Saturday, get it right, and then next week we get down to at the end of the week into single digits. Kingsbury Brett, obviously they brought this greyhound for the Masters, big Masters races during the MDC Carnival. 145 Kingsbury Jet for Jake Norfield. Here we go, he's at $3.10 second favourite and $5 for St. Rico. He's just oozes class, this boy, Kingsbury Brett, number 2. He should be winning. He just needs a bit of luck mid-race. 2 on top. The dogs agree. Last race, here they go. Underway in 3 minutes.
2: Russell, you know who you remind me of there trying to work out what day it is? The coach of the San Francisco 49ers. During the week, Kyle Shanahan, he was going, I don't know what day of the week it is. He's trying to work it out. Obviously, they're in Melbourne for the game tomorrow. So it feels like that at the moment. You don't know if it's Thursday, Friday, Monday or Tuesday. Could be Friday.
4: Well, they come from LA to Melbourne, and they play their game, and they basically rip straight back. So basically they're LA back to LA within 72 hours. It's phenomenal.
2: Yeah, they're doing that. 49ers have done the conventional do a couple of weeks here, and they've done great things here. A lot of them realise how good coffee is in Australia. That's been the big chat. Coffee's great.
4: It's awful in America. It's terrible.
2: Apparently it is. I'm not a coffee man, but apparently it is absolutely dreadful. Hobart, the runners are at the boxes, and they're about to be called forward. Now, the favourite in this race is at $1.70, the 1. 3.10 for the 4. So, if ever, the selection for Matt Robinson as we go back to him.
5: 1.75 and Appenzell, a $6 chance. This is the 8th on the program. The top graders for the evening in the invitation, $1.70. Favourite off the red is If Ever. Just about set. And away, If Ever Ball, missed it by about 8 lengths. Fast away was Alveston, goes to the lead, up to second, Bradmore. Then followed by Appenzell, out wider is Seaton. Just off on Red Day, around the outside goes Kisses of Ruby, and rallying through, Don't Tell Tommy. Up towards the home turn they come, and well back If Ever, who missed the start by a mile. In the straight they come, Alveston just in front. The outside though, Bradmore moves up, put the head in front. Bradmore in front, Bradmore draws away. Bradmore, oh geez, right on the line, Alveston put a big dive in. I think Bradmore is, I'm not sure on the line now. Bradmore and Alveston put a massive dive in late. Third will be Seaton, then followed through on the inside, Don't Tell Tommy, from Red Day, Appenzell, If Ever, Kisses for Ruby. 25-77. I was all out to say Bradmore is home.
2: Well, we await for the judge to confirm placings. Angle Park.
6: Yeah, thank you, Nick. Race number 10 over the 5.30, a field of 6. Pure Silk number 2, 2.50 after opening up at 3.20. Dashing Starlet number 5, 3.80 into 3.60, back out to 3.70. And Mpunga Gypsy number 4, 4.20 out to 4.80. My on topper number 2, Pure Silk. Race 10 on a 14 race card. And this is the third and final heat of the SA Oaks.
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0: come through. They'll come through shortly. Let's get the Wentworth Park runners are at the boxes.
1: Yeah, in box number two as $1.50 favourite. $3.20 for Here We Go and $5.50 about number six, Saint Rico. So about to move in. Bev Wood places Here We Go in with She's Our Joy moving up with Sassy Crossed. The favourite Kingsbury Brett's Turn for Jake Norfield, Soul Panoramic and Saint Rico. Late scratch give eight Dizzy Aussie. So the Masters, the life member Gabriel Mangafas, and they're set to go for the last Harper City Racing Whitworth Park on a Thursday night. And they're racing. Midfield away, Kingsbury Brett showing speed. She's Our Joy will lead. Here we go, punching through on the inside. As the favourite got checked, they lost a couple of lengths. Kingsbury Brett is back to midfield now. Passing him is Sassy Cross and Saint Rico down the back. And She's Our Joy. Here's Kingsbury Brett moving up very quickly and hit the lead. She's Our Joy back to third for the Soul Panoramic. Then Saint Rico and Sassy Cross. But Kingsbury Brett burst away. Six or seven in front. He's really stretching hard. He's going to demoralise them. Kingsbury Brett one on his ear, beat Sassy Crossed and She's Our Joy. Then came Soul Panoramic. Here we go back towards the tail. She's Our Joy dropped out. The time 30:06.
0: Okay, so that is Wentworth Park. Numbers you needed in that one were 2, 7, and 3. Kingsbury Brett at $1.50 and $1.04. We are waiting on those numbers at Hobart. They were 8, 4, 7, and 5. Alveston has won the prize and did pay a price of. As I'll wait for it to update on my screen. Where are you, Hobart? Yes, 29.70 and 4.10. Canada is due in four.
2: Favourite number one, Private Jake, $2.90 out to $3. Three, Zipping Dolores, $5 into $3.70. Best backed in second favourite. Seven, Noel Bonkers, $3.70 out to $4. Eight, Shrewd Ethics, $5.50 to $6. And number two is Separation, $9 out to $11. With Salamat, number five, $9.50 out to $11. And with Zipping Dolores, number three, she's got a very quick best here, 19.27. She was a runner up here, two back behind Maybe Yes. I think if she gets it all right, she'll be too good for them. So I'm with the three on top. Race 10 in 3.5 minutes.
0: At the queue, they're paying on race 10. Numbers were 2, 6, 3 and 8. They're also paying at Hobart on 3, 4, 7 and 5. Mandra paying on 2, 5, 1 and 8. Sunset Vanadium did win the prize and paid $2.70 and $1.50. Wenty was 2, 7, 3 and 4. National Racing Service will get to Angle Park. On the other side of that, we will take Sky overnight as we head to lock on stays for the 10th at Angle Park.
3: Race number 10 over the 5:30. Thank you, Nick, as the National Racing Service joining us. And we have 2:30 about number 2 at Pure Silk after opening up at 3:20. This is the third and final heat of the SA Oaks. And $4, number 5, Dashing Starlet. $4.60, number 4, Mapunga Gypsy. And $6, about number 1, Hal Fetty. $7, number 7, at Hanga Snappy. And $26, about the 8, Bedrock Pebbles. About to move up to $2.40, number 2, Pure Silk. For the third and final heat of the SA Oaks, the SA Derby and the SA Oaks to be run here next Thursday night at Angle Park. Runners are moving in well. Light on from the starter. We are set for a start. 2:40, number 2 at Pure Silk. Racing. Pure Silk began well with Mapunga Gypsy moving forward out deeper. Dashing Starlet with Hanga Snappy, but Pure Silk will hold the lead and scoot away by a length, but taking over Dashing Starlet as Pure Silk gives up the lead. She drops back to third, up to second at Hanga Snappy, a length away Mapunga Gypsy, a big gap into Hal Fetty, Bedrock Pebbles. On top, Dashing Starlet trying to recover. Pure Silk is coming again, but Dashing Starlet will hold. Hold on. Big Zone Pure Silk at Hanga Snappy, Mapunga Gypsy, Hal Fetty and Bedrock Pebbles. Time around 30 and 50.
4: Wow, that was impressive. I wanted to see that dog do it on the big stage, and it has. It's went 30-50 again. It's ran home in sub 12:60. This could be the day that we remember saying Dashing Starlet kind of asserted itself onto the main stage. That really impressed me. 5:23 to the post as well. Gavin Harris, you might have yourself another special one there. The two didn't lose any fans in defeat. There's five again hitting the line very well there. And the seven at Bolton's odds has run a very brave race. That is one of the highlights of the night for me there, number five, Dashing Starlet. Again, the dog's only had a handful natural as starts and now has done it against some of the best dogs from interstate. So that is one of the highlights for me. The other highlight tonight, if we go back to one of the Derby races, race 4, Radar O'Reilly. Really impressive in the heat and a big chance in the final two. And Mapunga Spirit, that race there, they ran very brave. It's been a great night. Thanks so much for having me, everyone. Hope you've enjoyed yourself. We get to do it all again next week. But before I sign off, we got to head over to Gunnedah where Jared Wessel's on the call and his selections are 3, 1, 7 and 8. Have a good one, legends. I'll see you when I'm looking at you.
2: Noah Bonkers at $5 and Shrewd Ethics at $7. Thanks, Todd. So the runner's about to be called up for race 10 here at Gunnedah. Private Jake Late at $2.60 firming up, drawn the inside box. And he is pretty firm at that quote, chasing win 10 tonight. Sipping Dolores has got a very quick best here from December last year. She clocked 19.27, so it's a little while ago. She ran second here in 79 two starts ago. Draws box 3. She was the push this morning, 5 into 3.60. I think if she gets it all right, she can be very hard to beat here. Noah Bonkers at $5 off box 7. Has been in the minor money 4 of his last 5. 3 minors off the 7 rug. And he's been around high 1990s his last 2. And from there, we're out to $7 for Shrewd Ethics. Second line coming forward, race 10. We're almost ready. Fourth and fifth grade over the 340 metres. And the green light's on. Favourite box 1, Private Jake. They're set to go. Ready. Racing. Private Jake missed it by 3. Speed the middle. Salamat to lead. Noah Bonkers comes over to challenge. Then separation. Zipping Dolores trying to wind up but then got dragged down. Muggle makes ground from Shrewd Ethics. Private Jake second last. Whipping them in. Tipsy Ethics to the turn. Race changes. Muggle swept to the lead. Trying hard was Noah Bonkers and wider Shrewd Ethics. Muggle too good. 3/4 of a length. Will beat home in second spot. We had Shrewd Ethics. Then came Noah Bonkers in third. Behind them was Salamat. Then Zipping Dolores separation. Private Jake bungled the start, finished towards the tail of the field. And the time is around 20 and 13. Four first, Muggle.
5: So the runners are arriving at the boxes now for race number 10, Sandown Vet Clinic, and this is a grade 5. And it's a race dominated by 4 runners that are under double figures, 3 of them separated by only a dollar in fixed odds betting. Mapunga Turbo is at $3.10, $3.60 for Cool Disguise, $4.20 for Katie Bell. Starborn's out to $9, $10 for Nova Rose and Ready One, $19 Holden Bale, and Inga Johnny, the outsider, at $51 on fixed odds. So the favourite is Mapunga Turbo. He hasn't had a race since July. He was second here back in June behind Paul Winkworth. And he's had a stewards trial at the Meadows, and he went 29.76. It's a very good trial, and he is the winner of 3 of 10, 1 of 2 over this trip, and he's now into $3 and favourite. So first start back, straight back to town. He's the favourite, 3.30 Cool Disguise, 4th here to Paul Monet last start, so that form looks pretty good. 9 wins from 48, 4.20 Katie Bell, who was 3rd at Ballarat 2 starts ago, and she's won 3 races and 2 of them have been over this trip, and she's also won from the red previously, so she gets the good draw. And then out to $9 Nova Rose, 3rd at sale last start to Linda Now Buster, another one that the form looks pretty good. So the favourite is the 7, Mapunga Turbo at $3 for race number 10, the Sandown Vet Clinic. They're all in and the green light is turned on and the lure is on the roll for race number 10 out of Sandown. Favourite in black, they're ready. And away, Mapunga Turbo jumped pretty well. There was good speed out from Cool Disguise and also Holden Bale. Wide around, Mapunga Turbo's trying to get across and pushing through on the inside, Katie Bell. Also there, Nova Rose. Wide around, Inga Johnny. Back to the inside then was on the inside, Nova Rose, and going deep, Starborn's at the rear of the field. But Mapunga Turbo has reached the lead and gone away. Put 4 lengths on Cool Disguise and Ready One. But Mapunga Turbo, welcome back. 8 or 9 lengths, and he did it on his ear from Ready One and Cool Disguise, and a big lineup for the rest of the Miners. Katie Bell was there with Nova Rose, and then came Holden Bale and Starborn. Inga Johnny, 29 and 38 the run, and he zipped home in 10.42. He put a space on them at the finish. That is a really good win. First up since July. Did have a trial at the Meadows, and he's backed it up.

0: greyhounds have arrived down at the start for race number 11, the last tonight here at the Q. And this is the fifth grade, 520 metres. Scratch 4, Hara's Loki. Box 5, vacant. Scratch 7, Stowaway. And scratch 8, She's Mayhem. Leaves a field of 4 to run. And it's an all-dogs event. No bitches in this one. We've got Nenga Rookie at $2.40. Oliver Go at $2.40. Zipping Alcaraz, $4.80. Gold Star Sandler at $11. Nenga Rookie, $5.50 was bet. Got into $2.30, now $2.40. Oliver Go, $4.60 into $2.20, now $2.40. Zipping Alcaraz, 5 into 3, back out to $4.80. And Gold Star Sandler, 13 into 7, back to 11. Starting signal given now for race number 11. Starting signal given for the last. Back here on the Q1 Lakeside in the twilight tomorrow afternoon. And again, Q1 Lakeside Saturday night. Back here on the Q2 Sunday evening. Green light. 4 running in the last. Favourites in 2 and 3. Racing, Nenga Rookie began the best over Oliver Go. 3 wide, Zipping Alcaraz. Gold Star Sandler trails at the rear. It's Nenga Rookie leading into the first turn. By a length and a half, Oliver Go. Spinning a bit wide was Zipping Alcaraz. Now tacks on again. A break of 4 lengths to Gold Star Sandler. Coming off the back, Nenga Rookie still defies them. Trying to go for the inside, Oliver Go. The outside was Zipping Alcaraz around the turn. Wide Nenga Rookie coming through. Oliver Go takes the lead. Oliver Go draws away and Oliver Go, one from a photo, late Zipping Alcaraz or Nenga Rookie. Last of the four was Gold Star Sandler in around 29 at 8. 5.10, 7.74, 5.37, the early splits. Number 3, Oliver Go for David Sloan will be the winner. Number 3, Oliver Go for David Sloan. 3.62 and 1, 3.62 and 1. Are your interim numbers 3, 6, 2, 1? 3 Oliver Go, the winner. By Aston Rupee out of Nando Dreamer. David Sloan, the owner trainer. Second goes to number 6, Zipping Alcaraz.
1: Down behind the boxes, race number 9 on the program. This is the Smith Awards, the 340 metre trip. And the race favourite is number 1, Little Dan. And hasn't he been in just simply outstanding form, Little Dan? He just keeps on winning, this guy. Terrific record, 15 wins at the track from 25 lifetime starts. He's won 22 from 36. He's won 11 from 18 at the distance. So very hard to beat Little Dan. Punters feel the same way, into $1.22 now for the Red Runner. Second pick, the 5, Juno Rest from the Jamie Brazen Kennel, who ran third last time here in a 3.40 behind Little Dan. Wasn't far away. Won his 2 starts prior to that. So it's at $4.60 and then out to $14. Number 6, Promises Made for the Anthony Bullock Kennel, and $23 heads the rest. Push the Button and Warple. About to be boxed away for the running a race number 9 on the program. Little Dan, who continues to race well. He's the favourite. Little Dan, $1.22 off the red. Juno Rest at $4.60 and then $13 for the 6 Promises Made. They're all locked away now at the 340 metre trip. Little Dan off the red, the 5. Here comes the lure. We're set, race 9. And away, Little Dan begin moderately negative through on the inside, railing hard. Warple comes across. Little Dan there. They will cut the check, Little Dan, tonight. And away goes Warple. Up to second as Promises Made. Then followed by Push the Button. Sydney Danger well back is Juno Rest. And also back there with it there, Bonneville. But in the straight. And it's all Warple. Warple goes home to score. Warple beats safe tonight. Getting going again. Little Dan got through to get third. Head off, Push the Button. Then Sydney Danger back there with Juno Rest. And Bonneville back towards the tail. 19.41 and 5.04 is the split. Number 3, a Warble for Paul Young at 32.20 and 6.70.
2: 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Wins for fun for Gary Nelson. A very fast beginner drawn nicely at 5.50. Formula Fire at 15. Double Grip 2.90. Legardi 26. Box 5 is empty. Number 6 Miss Switzerland 41. Number 7 Forever Fun $2.15 after winning last start in quick time 17.10. And Better Half, who is a wide runner drawn well, is showing 6.50. I went with Forever Fun to beat Formula Fire. Formula Fire, big odds. Down in class, down in distance. Not a great beginner, but with clear running can definitely make the podium. Currently it's $16.460. Approaching the boxes, the winners here tonight: Black Havoc, Zatara Mack, Lady of Luxury, Jonah Takalua, Taser Hodgson with a training double, Lansley Whisper, Heartbreak Honey, Mad Howler and Sunset Vanadium. 12 races here tomorrow night. The Express Stake Final is the feature. Over 400 here tomorrow evening. Heading behind the boxes, Forever Fun, $2.15. She's won 5 of 12 over this trip. An inconsistent beginner, but when she leads, she runs very quick time and she wins. She's won 2 of her last 5, those winning times 17.11 and 17.10. In they go. 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Number 7 to jump favourite. They're nearly set, race 9. Last of them placed away. The green light flashes and the lure's in motion. Favourite number 7. Racing. Flying out Double Grip's going to lead and be very hard to catch. Out by 3, Wins for Fun. Then Legardi, Better Half, Forever Fun, Formula Fire, Miss Switzerland, but Double Grip travels well. 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Over Better Half, Formula Fire, Wins for Fun. 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Double Grip, Kelly Buckwell, breaks a losing sequence of 11. A son of Vice Grip out of Recall Kelsos. Second is 8, Better Half, Carl Jovanovic. Third, number 2, Formula Fire, Lexia Isaac. Numbers 3, 8, 2 and 1, 17, 25. 1 3/4 by 1.5.

0: race 11 over the 730-metre journey, $1.60. Number one, Bandit Daryl. After opening up at 260 for Lauren Harris, he deserves to be favourite. He was the state representative in a national distance final a few weeks back in Melbourne. And he returns to Angle Park tonight. He's a big player. He's $1.60. $5, number two, Lamia Taya, the Kettlemate, who's been running well at the bridge. $6, number four, Midnight Phantom, for David Gill, $9.50, number six, and Hanga Maddie. This is a very good staying race as they move up for race 11 over the 730-metre journey. We're just about right. Light on from the starter. A field of five, $1.55, Bandit Daryl. And they're on their journey. Bandit Daryl was fairly away, is poking up along the rail. There's speed from right to run. A roughie will take over by two. Bandit Daryl lost momentum, hunting up Lamia Taya with Midnight Phantom and at Hanga Maddie. Right to run with a lap to go, away by four over Midnight Phantom. Bandit Daryl needs to recover, is starting to stoke up again. A length away then, Lamia Taya at Hanga Maddie, last of a five, taking over Midnight Phantom. Gets away from right to run. Bandit Daryl around the outside, but he's about four off the top with Lamia Taya at Hanga Maddie. Midnight Phantom, Bandit Daryl making ground. Midnight Phantom with a nice break. Midnight Phantom beats home Bandit Daryl. Lamia Taya right to run at Hanga Maddie. Time around 43:10. David Gill gets up here with Midnight Phantom number four, time roughly around 43:10. Number four, the winner.
1: Runners are heading to the start here for race number 11 at Gunnedah tonight. Runners making their way to the boxes. The Gas Tools fifth grade over the 340 metres. One Armatree Pastor for Graham Pickering. Two Razors Shine, Stephen McMahon. Three Keandu Venom for Kira Lee Woodhead. Four Victor Cargo, Melissa Jalief. Five Keandu Piper for Kira Lee Woodhead. Six Jamaica Rum, Robert Ryan. Seven Bronte Beach, Lena Haring. And eight Zipping Jakara for Dana Ivers. So the runners are making their way to the boxes, and they're about to be called forward for race 11. All the rage, the red here, Armatree Pastor, 150 in from 165 for the penultimate at Gunnedah tonight. A nine-time winner, Armatree Pastor. He's been out of the winner's circle for some 5 or 6 weeks, which is notable for him given his last five starting prices: $4.20, $1.55, $2.10, $1.55, and $4.40. So he's looking to do the right thing by the punters tonight. He switches to the inside box. 145 now about Armatree Pastor. So he's the favourite. Keandu Venom, second pick at $5. Has been racing in great form over the shorts at Dubbo recently, 18.28, winner two back, and was a winner here at Gunnedah as well in 1979, four starts ago. Might be able to get the fly on the favourite. And from there, we're out to Zipping Jakara, 7.50 off box number eight, who is a winner off the pink in the past. Got the money last week, 20.03. Coming from behind to score there. So they're behind the boxes. Race 11 at Gunnedah moving forward. Field of eight here. Favourite is number one, Armatree Pastor, pushing back to 160 late. Keandu Venom at 480, now 460. Zipping Jakara 750. Second line move in for race 11, the Gas Tools fifth grade. Last few placed away. Light to green. Ready for race number 11. They're set to go. Ready, racing, and off the inside, Armatree Pastor fairly away. No speed at all. Keandu Venom and Keandu Piper sped to the front. Two lengths clear. Armatree Pastor there to pounce wide around Zipping Jakara. Then Victor Cargo behind them. Keandu Venom, Razors Shine, Jamaica Rum, Bronte Beach on the turn. Armatree Pastor burnt to the lead now. Coming at him late, Zipping Jakara, but Armatree Pastor clings on and wins from Zipping Jakara. Behind them in third, we had Victor Cargo, Keandu Piper, Keandu Venom. They were followed next over the line then by
2: Runners arriving at the boxes now for race number 11. This is the Sportsbet supporters of Having a Crack. And the favourite here is Paul Cornelius at $3. Tandanya's at $4.20. Dungaladon at $4.40. Hugo Rose is at $5. High Big Ben at $8.50. And double figures the rest. Paul Jasters at $12. 41s for Tropic Sands and 51s for Money Palace. So the favourite is Paul Cornelius. He was a good winner at Shepparton on Monday. 22-16 over the 390 in a mixed 3-4 beating Scott Charisma. Second at Ballarat prior to that to Western Desire. And those are his two runs in September. He was sixth here behind Paul Nile in a grade 5 three starts ago. Back to a low draw here at Sand, and he's won 14 races in his career, and he's going to go the favourite. 4.20, Dungaladon and Tandanya. In fact, now $4 for Tandanya. He's been in good form. He's won 5 races, 3 of them over this trip, 3 of its last 4. A winner here back in late August, 29 and 71, and then back to the provincials and win it with wins at Sale and Geelong. So a decent record, and is the second pick. Third elect is Dungaladon. Second here to Sparring last start in a free-for-all on a Monday program. Has won 16 times and 8 times here at Sandown. Race number 11. Sportsbet supporters of Having a Crack. Open race. Favourite 2 ahead of 7 and 5. Just about ready to run. Green light turned on and the lure is on the move. For the second last of the night, they're ready to go. And away, Paul Cornelius was last out, flying out Dungaladon, and Tandanya's got toe as well. High Big Ben's right up behind them into the corner, but then wanted to check off the rail, and Tandanya got across, and Paul Jasters quickly alongside. Hugo Rose goes through to third, railing through Money Palace. Trying to get through the ruck was Paul Cornelius, gets into fourth now, past Dungaladon, who shuffled the last. Tropic Sands coming wide, it's Tandanya in front, trying hard. Hugo Rose got the inside runners coming through, and Hugo gets there. Hugo Rose beat Tandanya and Paul Jaster. Money Palace has run fourth ahead of Paul Cornelius. Next in was High Big Ben, Dungaladon and Tropic Sands. 29.87 the time. Hugo Rose, another one for Geoffrey Chignall, saving the ground, got the inside run, scoots past Tandanya and goes home to score a good win. 1-7, 8 and 4 on race 11, 1-7, 8 and 4, 5.08, 19.19 and 10.68, 29.87 is the time on race number 11. Hugo Rose is by Simply Limelight and a Chantel Rose for Geoffrey Chignall. It's win number 4 from 33 and his first win from 10 goes over the trip. 7 second Tandanya, Fernando Bale, Baby JC.
1: The Greyhounds will be making their turn back to the traps. Now 1.36 then, this handicap, 16 metre Saga, 4 trap 1, that's Roger the Dodge at 5-2, trap 2 is Overtaker at 5-1, trap 3 Move Over Mum at 25-1, trap 4 is Fibo Queenie, 9-2. Hedford Tara, 7-1. Trap 5 and 6. Lemon Shirley, 11-10. 16 metres for the 1, 10 for the 2, 7 for the 3, 3 for the 4, 3 for the 5, and then Scratch Runner, Trap 6. Interestingly enough, actually, I spoke to a gentleman yesterday who was talking about the stagger amounts, and why do I always mention the stagger amounts? And the chap next to him turned around and says, I quite like that, actually. Just gives you an indication of how far they are in front. You can see the 1 there in front of 2. We know it's in front by around about 5 metres or so, but it's a 6 metre gap between the pair, which is something I've always done. A real chance here for Lemon Shirley, as the prices suggest. One is last 2 in this from the 6 box. In fact, actually, one of them was from trap 5, but anyways, one is last 2, both at 11-10. It's won 7 from 16 in handicaps and is a strong favourite here. Flag wave Nottingham.
3: racing. Racing at Nottingham into the first bend at Nottingham. Trap 1 leads. That's Roger the Dodge on the stagger. Trap 6 has already gone past the 5 and 4. So 1, Roger the Dodge by half a length from overtaker. Look at the 6, Lemon Shirley. It's behind the 1 and 2 already in the third bend. Now, Trap 6 may just have to bide its time for the straights, but it's going to nip up the inside and Lemon Shirley takes over into the home straight. 6 leading then. Down the lane they come. It's just going to pull further clear. Lemon Shirley, that's one of the best performances we've had today. 6 the winner from 2 and 1. Lemon Shirley in the handicap. Very easy for the scratch.

Race number 12. We're up over the 342, $1.18 number one, Starlight Riot. After opening up at 280 for Marty Doyle, has been crunched in. Now $1.85, so goes out a tad. 460, number seven, Grand Chief. Ice Age at 460. And $10 about number three, Dakota Ava. Moving in. Race number 12. Just a reminder, the last two races will be found on Angle Park Extra on the Tab app. So races 13 and 14 under Angle Park Extra. Light on. Right to go. Racing. Starlight Riot began well. Moving over, though, is Bedrock Dino and out deeper Grand Chief, but Starlight Riot will get the lead over Bedrock Dino with Grand Chief. A length away, then Ice Age, Aileen Shine, Dakota, Ava, Princess Tilly. Starlight Riot away from Bedrock Dino. Starlight Riot wins by three over Bedrock Dino. Crowded for the Miners for third, Aileen Shine along the rail. Then we go back to Dakota, Ava, Grand Chief, Princess Tilly, Ice Age, time around 19 and 14.

0: 12 at Gunnedah. Runners are moving forward over the 340 metres. This is the Carter's Pharmacy, the favourite. Equal at the death. One Dust Cargo and five Elsa Cargo. They're ready to go. Set for the last. Ready and racing now. Good speed down low. Vinny Zacapa pushing up. Hurricane Ethics out wide. Track to Sam the middle. And also running on was Rutland, Ruslan J. Then came Dust Cargo. Well back Elsa Cargo towards the tower with Train Ticker. But in front, Hurricane Ethics. It's a scramble behind. But Hurricane Ethics, Ethics is off with the prize and beats home Vinny Zacapa, Dust Cargo. Then came Wild Extreme, who runs fourth from Elsa Cargo. Train Ticket. Rutlan J towards the tail of the field. Would be one of the last in around 19 and 7. 8 first, Hurricane Ethics. 4, William Amara beats 2, Vinny Zacapa, Loretta Simpson. 1 third, Dust Cargo, Melissa Jolliffe. 7 fourth, Wild Extreme, 1970.
1: Well, golf day, October 19. And a field of 8 to go around in the last of the night. The favourite for the last is number 1, Moraine Bluey at $3.90. $4.20 for Kenya Bolt. $4.60 for Why Not Seb. $5.50 Rivers Meet, $8.50 for Winning Ratio, $10 Nosy Bluey, now $11, and then $18 for Two Peru, and Hypnotising is at $19 on fixed odds. So the favourite in a open race to see us out is Moraine Bluey at $3.60. It's been $5 into $3.60, and it's going to go the favourite, $5 into $4 for Kenya Bolt. Moraine Bluey was second behind Ryko Zoom on a Monday card last start. He's won 7 races in from 36. He had 10 goes here for 6 minor placings yet to win. Kenya Bolt for Jessica Hopkins, having its first run here at Sandown in a while. He's won 6 of 42 back from Queensland. He was 6 up there last start behind Restless Mind. He's had 1 win from 6 over this trip. Best gallop 29 and 82. They're about to get ready. This is the Book Golf Day, 19th of October. It's part of the Dream Chasers, which is not too far away. The green light is turned on race number 12, and we're set to run. Ready? And away, Moraine Bluey missed it hopelessly at the start. It was 5 lengths last. Best out was Why Not Seb and Kenya Bolt. Recovering quickly, Moraine Bluey's got past a few now. Gets up to third with Nosy Bluey. Next was Winning Ratio, and then came Rivers Meet. Well back Hypnotising and Two Peru, but Kenya Bolt leads the way. It's 5 in front. No, Moraine Bluey's trying to get through underneath of Nosy Bluey and wider out Why Not Seb and Winning Ratio, but Kenya Bolt bolted away, and Kenya Bolt wins it easily. Second, Nosy Bluey. Moraine Bluey blew it at the start. Fourth in was Winning Ratio ahead of Why Not Seb, and then came Rivers Meet, Two Peru and Hypnotising. 29.94 the time on the last. Kenya Bolt, Jessica Hopkins, the winner, has been able to get to the lead, get away, and has been too strong for them. Favourite Moraine.
2: Theo behind the starting stalls. Odds on the favourite now. Favourites odds on now. Knight in Vegas, 10 to 11. Ziga Zigar is shortening as well. She's 9 to 2, was 6. God Given Talent is 8 to 1. It's 11, Satellite of Love, and also Dorigo, 16s and bigger the others. As Dorigo, I See Moon, Back Me If You Can, Secret Society, and on the extreme left there is the favourite, Night in Vegas. Furthest from the grandstands, the Dancing Pirate, stall number 1, is about to walk in, take his place. Stardom Glory, red and white colours, Judah 3. Satellite of Love, light blue, waiting to go, and he will go to 7.

just got to wait for Sovereign Glory. Needed to be dismounted to make his way behind the stalls. Little bit on his toes, getting a bit warm as well, the 14. He's not very happy with life just at the moment. Got one win so far back in the spring, back in May, he won at Bath. Now he's consented to go around behind. Bear Affair is marked forward into five. Satellite of Love is forward. So also is Seven Nation Army, and Mithali has gone forward to 11. And now Icy Moon, Blue Cap, distinguishing Blue Cap to get a stall number 10 on his way. Ashinor is back on board Sovereign Glory. In comes Dorigo, has stall number 4, maroon and yellow colours. 7 more, I think, to go in. The green and white of Secret Society. The black colours here is on Gomba, going to stall number 2. Secret Society, stall number 8. Sovereign Glory in the pink and beige, you go to 13. Back Me If You Can, Night in Vegas, Zigga Zigar. And I think Alpha Houdini, the other ones to go. There's Sovereign Glory. Go straight in, so does Secret Society. Zigga Zigar, she's stall number 14. And we have 3 to go now. Alpha Houdini, nearest to us, they'll go to 16. Back Me If You Can. Favourite, Night in Vegas, stall number 6 will be the last one. Night in Vegas. Charlie Bishop, stall number 6. That is it. They're ready. Set. Go. They're off over the 6.5. Dorigo is well into his stride. So is A Bear Affair and also Night in Vegas and the Dancing Pirate in behind those. Secret Society comes next to the blue and white of Mithali. Zigga Zigar, she's about 3 from the left. Flash of white on her face. Races in company with Sovereign Glory. Seven Nation Army behind those two on Gombo. The Dancing Pirate is further back. Alpha Houdini and the best turned out winner. Back Me If You Can, the last couple of runners. Dorigo will lead him inside the last half mile. Satellite of Love in the light blue colours running in second. The navy blue of Night in Vegas is right on his tail. One from the right of Red Cap for Bear Affair. Secret Society in green and white is next, and then Stardom Glory in red and white colours. Mithali in blue and Ziggy Zigar, White Jacket, Black Cat to the left. Behind these is Blazing Inferno. Less than 2 furlongs to go. Dorigo taken on by Satellite of Love in the light blue. A Bear Affair behind those. Night in Vegas fourth at the moment. Secret Society behind those, and then comes Stardom Glory. The one to catch, Satellite of Love. Night in Vegas is closing with every stride. Dorigo is in behind those. They've 100 yards to go. Night in Vegas and Charlie Bishop have got through and lead narrowly and take the big prize. Night in Vegas to Satellite of Love. Dorigo, A Bear Affair, God-given talent, and Zigga Zigar.

race time. They're starting to line them up at the 1700 meter marker. Race number six, runners are going forward. Ariel's Jet moved into line. Pink Diamond has gone in. Bright Comet to go forward next. Eight Hats

Good start for them over here. Along the inside, Bright Comet is fighting with the riders. Red Sparrow heads off the lead with Ecstatic. Atats is in close contention, just a couple of lengths off the leader with Ariel's Jet back in fifth early on. Flying World is sixth. Pretty Analia seventh. Racing is about seven lengths off the leader, and that'll leave Pink Diamond as the trailer. As they go to the side of the course now, 1,300 metres left to run, and out on the lead is Red Sparrow by two from Ecstatic in second. Atats racing away in third. Then Bright Comet and Ariel's Jet. They're about five lengths off the leader. Two back to Pretty Analia. Flying World is racing second to last. Has got seven lengths to make up. And Pink Diamond will be the trailer. Into the home straight now. 900 out. And Red Sparrow still led up front by two from Ecstatic. And third is Atats. Still the same order with Bright Comet in behind those. Ariel's Jet. Further back to Pretty Analia's got six lengths to make up with Flying World, and Pink Diamond still sees everything in front of her. She's got seven, eight lengths to find. They're well and truly down the home straight. They've got 500 metres left to run, and out on the lead is Red Sparrow. It's a length clear of Ecstatic in second. Two and a half lengths back to Atats in third. Flying World is progressing nicely down the inside. Looks a big danger. Then came Bright Comet, further back to Ariel's Jet. Inside the final 300 now, and now Flying World starts to apply the pressure on the outside of Ecstatic. Between them is Red Sparrow. Then came Atats with 200 to go. Ecstatic is the leader. Flying World is putting on the pressure on the outside and comes into the lead now. And it's race over. Flying World will go on and win it comfortably by three from Ecstatic. Atats third. Then came Pretty, rather in fourth position was Bright Comet. Further back was Red Sparrow. Ariel's Jet. Then came Pretty Analia. And Pink Diamond was always last. Well, Flying World has gone back-to-back, this time under Craig Zaki. Last time was Keegan DeMello, and she looked to be the one to be with 400 out. She ran on really nicely, slipped up along the inside, and has won it comfortably for Joey Soma and owners A. Labiskachny, Koos van Rensburg, and Peter Hosking. Second position will go to Ecstatic, was there for every inch of the way. Atats was third. Fourth position will be given to Bright Comet. Fifth was Red Sparrow, then Ariel's Jet, Pretty Analia, and further back was Pink Diamond. But it's a good win for Flying World.

0: the course of the afternoon. You don't have to go too far back, Martin, to the derby meeting for them to explore all parts of the track and get slightly in a muddle. Laura Pearson going far side, Machine Murphy on Bassi Tirola going to kind of middle to near. Andrew reckoned that they're probably going to be coming middle to near side. Would that come into your thinking exactly if you were looking to play this race?
1: Yeah, I think they will be. They're going to shun the inside, aren't they? They've had a bit of rain through the week, and we know how steep the camber here is at Epsom, and water goes downhill, Anthony, so over on that far rail we're bound to be a bit slower.
0: I do enjoy our science lessons together.
1: No, I think the last meeting I was here, they came up to the middle, and I'm guessing it all depends on maybe Louis V will probably be in front. He's had the most experience. He likes it handy or front run, and Jack Callan, I think, you know, a jockey's like sheep. They mostly follow where everyone else goes. So I think they'll go up the middle here, and there is Louis V. That is Louis V going in. No, that is Mr. Sprightly. First in for Tyler Hurd, and having fell off coming out, but he's well behaved in the

at the boxes here for race number 13, race one of Angle Park Extra. And we have 220 about number four, Victor Krev. 280 about number one, Texas Bandit. 480 number two, Kasani. $9 number six, Echoes of Dad. And 21 about number eight, Woodside Johnny. A field of five. They are at the boxes here for the first of Angle Park Extra, race number 13 here tonight. So they are moving in, field of five, race 13, race one of Angle Park Extra on the Tab app, 13 on the 14 race card. Light on. Victor Krev at 2.25 racing. Victor Krev was about third away. Kasani came out, guns are blazing. Will lead by a length and a quarter over Victor Krev on the inside, Texas Bandit. Four away then, Echoes of Dad with Woodside Johnny. Down the back, Victor Krev took over and got away by two over Kasani trying to respond. Texas Bandit a long way back now with Echoes of Dad and Woodside Johnny. They turn. Victor Krev, Kasani coming again. Kasani will power home. Beaks home, Woodside Johnny. Victor Krev got awfully tired over the last 50. Texas Bandit, Echoes of Dad. Time around 30 and 30. After running

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Villanesque now consenting to walk forward. Just about. Six of them in position. Villanesque in shot and Vassy waiting behind.

0: Satan. But not quite. And now she is. So Vassy and Marvin Grandin to complete the lineup. He ambles forward. All eight set under orders. And away they go. 2,000 metres is the distance in front of them. Just veering towards the inside there was Commander Tung, and rather inconveniencing Dia as they settle down. And it's Commander Tung on the inner. In the centre is Frankish, just a little bit keen Frankish. And Commander Tung gave a bump to the rails there. Up on the outside is Vanta. Pink jacket of Sinek follows those. Behind Sinek is Yamili on the outside. In the centre is Vassy, towards the inside Dia, and finally the orange jacket of Villanesque at the back. So racing down the far side, and Commander Tung showing signs of inexperience, just two races so far, a win and a second, showing by some two lengths over Vanta in second, then behind Vanta Dia, winner on debut. Racing in third, behind that one in fourth is Frankish, and towards the inside is Vassy, Snake further behind. Then we have Yamila in the blue and white striped sleeves, and finally at the back is Villanesque as they now go past the halfway point and make the swing into the fold straight. So it's Commander Tung by two lengths, now settling much better. Still being followed by Vanta in second. Behind these two, Dia and Alexei Pouchan on the inner, Frankish on the outer. Waiting for the cards to fall now as they make the turn in, down to the 500, and Commander Tung still with the lead. Just being bustled up behind is Vanta. No sign of a move from Sinek, who's now in a bit of a barging match with Yamila, who's trying to improve down the outside. It's Commander Tung, still has the lead. Yamila is the one bearing down on the outer. Commander Tung going to be taken on by Yamila. Behind those then is Frankish. Commander Tung is still in front. Yamila's giving it everything, but Commander Tung holds on to win it. From Yamila in second, back in third was Frankish, and a close call fourth, maybe Vassy. So win for number three, Commander Tung, making pretty much all there and belying a certain amount of inexperience. Second.
1: Fluttering in a quite strong breeze, and we just had a little shower, nothing much. For this FBC Manby Bodler handicap chase, and they're off, and Carnival Point in the black and white jacket is allowed to gallop on by Ryan Corcoran as they head towards the first fence, the first of 13. You Decide, blue sleeves, Crebley on the inside, green and yellow hoops. Glen to Glen in the dark blue cap, and Snipe the early back marker as they jump the first fence and head now towards the turn out of the back straight. Carnival Point from You Decide is on this hat-trick of chase wins, now ridden by Callum Pritchard. You Decide replacing Ben Jones. Crebley on the inside, Harry Cobden. Then Glen to Glen, Keelan Woods on the four-year-old Glen to Glen, who receives £11 weight for age here. Actually the highest rated horse in the field. And Snipe is the back marker. So turning the left-hander at the bottom end of the course. Steady away at the moment. The five runners covered by about six lengths. And heading to the four fences now in this part of the course, on this part of the course, and Carnival Point from You Decide at this next plain fence, from Crebley and then Glen to Glen and Snipe. on to the next. Carnival Point, you decide. Crabbley, Glen to Glen, and Snipe. And we're jumping okay there, and now on to the last of this four fence sequence in the home straight. And you decide, put in a big jump there in second place, gave that plenty of air. But hard to draw any conclusions so far in the early part of this race, with still Carnival Point from You Decide, who was quite impressive at Fontwell last time, Crabbley in third, Glen to Glen, and finally Snipe with a circuit to go. Carnival Point has been quite busy during the off-winter period. From in second place, You Decide, Crabbley ran well at a Cheltenham Festival in the past, then Glen to Glen and Snipe. Swinging the left-hander and now heading towards the back straight. Two lengths the margin between Carnival Point and You Decide. Crabbley, Glen to Glen, just getting up the inside of Crabbley, and then Snipe as they head on towards the next plain fence. Carnival Point having made it all so far. In the blinkers over this one, You Decide came up well, then Crabbley on the outside, Glen to Glen and Snipe. Carnival Point, You Decide, this open ditch, taking it well, Crabbley kept wide there by Harry Copton, Glen to Glen and Snipe also moving a little wider to track Harry Copton on Crabbley. Over the next, You Decide right alongside Carnival Point there. Crabbley on the outer. And Carnival Point just had to be ridden away from that fence as You Decide is applying some pressure. Heading towards the last in the back straight. Carnival Point, You Decide coming up really nicely there. Then Crabbley in third from Glen to Glen. And finally Snipe now being woken up and shuffled along by Harry Skelton. So turning out of the back straight, four fences left to take, and still chances here for all of them. Snipers come back, back travelling well in last place, having been woken up by Harry Skelton, and all going pretty well. Carnival Point maybe just a little vulnerable now. You Decide put in some nice jumps down the back straight. Crabbley's right there, breathing down their necks, the top weight. Then Glen to Glen, the four-year-old round the inside, and Snipe, and just a few lengths will cover them as now they stretch on towards the fourth last. Carnival Point from You Decide. You Decide a little bit tight that time. Crabbley on the outside, then Glen to Glen and Snipe. This is the third last now. You Decide joining Carnival Point. Crabbley on the left and then behind these, Glen to Glen also delivering some sort of run. This is the second last. You Decide, Crabbley. You Decide and Crabbley going on from Carnival Point and Glen to Glen, and now down to the final fence and up and over. You Decide stood off it from Crabbley in second place. A big weight difference here on the run for home. You Decide, Crabbley on the near side. Glen to Glen, the four-year-old, is staging a fine rally, coming between them, just edging left though, and it's Crabbley that's now doing

0: best on the near side under the Harry Cobden drive, and Crebley delivers today. Tight for second, you decide, just second from Glen to Glen. Snipe in fourth and back in fifth, last of five, Carnival Point.
1: Draw's been done. There isn't a runner drawn one through four. Signing up in the same box as they did last time. Very good, Teddy. Beaten 7 3 parts, running fourth in the end, dropping right out of it up the run in A4 into A5 today. Beaten just a half length runner up behind Chiltern Boom, A6, 27th of August. And 38 for that defeat. So both runs are out of trap two. Paul Dagg, Butte 3-1 in the blue. That's won two of the last three starts. One out of trap one last time out. One by a length in A5, 30.06. One in 29.57, just two runs go. Well, the smart 3.25 sectional for her, I'll say. His favourite can break out quicker than that and does hold the joint fastest early sectional of recent weeks with one Mombing Natalie, kind of 3.17 away, three runs ago. That was it. And it's Corthy, did 3.21 here last time, was caught well back. Went 4.32. Quick mention for Giddy Up King in six last time out. Winner in A7 when jumping out of trap four. The only wide senior lineup now out in trap six. Oh, just a fifth run coming up for him, the son of King Elvis. Here at Waterford, career run 51 overall. Looking for career win 14. 218 Waterford Hare running there, 12th and last. 2-1 favourite for Ballygir Teddy, Racing Post next best. Off and running. 2 and 4, the best pair away from 3, 5 and 6, and one at the back of the field. Ballygir Teddy turning the screw up front when three lengths ahead of two. Trouble in behind. One was short of room. Looked to just knuckle over. 5 and 6 were badly impeded. 4, Ballygir Teddy leads into the third bend from 3 and 2nd. Is beginning to close on the leader. 2 is back in third. 4 by 2 lengths to 3 still motoring. They turn in. 3 stand side of 4 up towards the line. And it's new in Jerry. Trap 3 hits the line strongly. 3 beat 4. 2/3 and all complete. Ballygir Teddy had the race at his mercy, and he's paddled late and he's been ran down again. The time 29.24. Slated in running.

0: Navistar. Race 14, the final event here tonight from Angle Park. Angle Park Extra Race 2. But this wraps up a 14-race card here tonight. We're seeing the heats of the SA Derby and the heats of the SA Oaks. $1.45. Number 8, Zipping Bill Pim. Our favourite for the last. About to move up. 360, number 2, Marley Moo. The field of 4 over the Staying Journey. Light on from the starter, race 14, over 730 metres. Away, Zipping Bill Pim was last away. Bing Bing Peril is showing pace with Why Should She. Three lengths away, then Marley Moo. Zipping Bill Pim last to the four. They head up the straight with one lap to go. Bing Bing Peril by a length and a quarter. Zipping Bill Pim now sails up with a lap to go. Out deeper, Why Should She. She's covering a log of ground. Up to third now, Marley Moo, but a fave gets control. Zipping Bill Pim opens up by four. Marley Moo, now the main danger, is closing. A further three lengths away then, Bing Bing Peril with Why Should She. Zipping Bill Pim by 3 to 4 lengths. Marley Moo making ground and trying very hard, but Zipping Bill Pim will take the last. Over, Marley Moo. Third, Why Should She. Last of the four, Bing Bing Peril. Time around 43 and 10. After race number 14, number 8, the winner, Zipping Bill Pim for Cameron Forshaw. Beats home number 2, Marley Moo, Harry Trengove. Third will be number 7, Why Should She, Harry Trengove. And fourth will be number 5, Bing Bing Peril, Damien Smith. Interims 8-2.
1: Favourite, Knight's Charge, white jacket, green checks on the sleeves. He's store number 1 walking in. Up as well comes to store number 5, Wild Thoughts. Besieged in the silver, going to 11. The green and grey, King of Earth, store number 3. Next will be Bourbon Blues, purple and white diamond jackets. Good placed efforts at Goodwood and York, the last two runs for him. And then Darius Dark to store number 6. Green colours of Run Man to go to 4. Yellow of Spice to 10. Sintra Pink Cap to 8. And Beige of Strength of Spirit to 2 will be the last quartet. Run Man is in. Spice goes up. Strength of Spirit to store number 2 in beige. Sintra, the last one, store number 8 with Nicola Curry. And that is it. All in. And ready. They're off. Race over a mile and a quarter. Darius Dark smartly into his stride. King of Earth and Run Man going with him. And favourite Knight's Charge against the running red in a white jacket is there as well. Beige of Strength of Spirit and a pink cap of Sintra out wide behind those. To Stoneacre Donny in green and white with a black cap. And wide of him in silver is Besieged. Bourbon Blues and Wild Thoughts, who's against the running

well the last couple of runners as they settle down in this Potemps Network handicap. And King of Earth, Tom Marquand, leading in green and grey. Two shades of green for Sheen Murphy on Run Man, running in second. Favourite Knight's Charge against the running rail. White jacket, green checks on the sleeves. Matches strides with Darius Dark in beige and dark blue. They are 3-4 together. Stoneacre Donny, a black cap up the running rail, is ahead of the beige of Strength of Spirit. And the pink cap of Best Turned Out Winner, Cincha, is wider of those. Then comes Wild Thoughts up against the running rail. White jacket, grey sleeves. The yellow of Spice. Silver jacket of Besieged is next. And Bourbon Blues in the purple and white jacket is the back marker. They are at the head of the straight and past the halfway stage. It's a length and a half lead here for King of Earth. Run Man continues to be his nearest pursuer. Up the running rails is Knight's Charge in the white jacket and the dark blue sleeves of Darius Dark. And then Strength of Spirit in the beige, who's travelled strongly. Hidden away against the running rail is Stoneacre Donny. Extreme left is Besieged. One from the left is Cincha. Behind those is Wild Thoughts and Spice. And then comes Bourbon Blues. Two furlongs to go. They've not got to King of Earth yet. He only leads, though, now by a half length to Run Man. And then Darius Dark against the running rail is Knight's Charge. He's got a little bit of a gap. Cincha's next. Bourbon Blues coming through us now. Knight's Charge comes through. Look out, Wild Thoughts on the running rail. Bourbon Blues and Cincha putting in good challenge as well. Eight could win this. Bourbon Blues nearest to us. Knight's Charge in the white and dark blue with those as well is Wild Thoughts. It's Knight's Charge and Bourbon Blues. The judge will have to split them. Wild Thoughts, Cincha and Stoneacre Donny chased them home.

0: odds. Samuel Sharpie, you can get as much as 7-2, Dark Silver 3-1 with Future Wolf. Samuel Sharpie 7-2, Dark Silver 7-1, Future Wolf 7-1.
1: How do you think Dark Silver is going to go over the 2-4 hours, Johnny?
0: I think he's going to enjoy the trip, eh? He's a very frustrating horse because you don't know actually what's his distance. And I think Alex just decided, well, you know, time to just put him over the mile and a half and let's see how he goes.
2: The only way you're going to find out is if you try. So, look, obviously it's the first time he's ever been this trip. He got the 2,000 quite easy, but obviously it's an extra 400 meters. Look, on his breeding, he should get it. Yeah, exactly.
0: So it's a Heavenly Blue, by Heavenly Blue, but he's got older too, so I mean, I've done it before when I was riding. You think the horse is might not get the trip, and you used to always drop him out. And then later on, I decided when there were specific trainers, rather ride the horse like he's going to stay the distance, than dropping him out and then let him fly for second or third. You haven't learned anything. Put him in the box seat. If he's good enough and if he will get the trip, he will win.
2: He will win.
0: But then you normally drop them. Oh, let's see if he gets the trip, and you normally drop him out, and that. Absolute mistake that.
1: Tax Haven, I want to get your guys' opinion on that, because I thought he looked well going to post, right? So his form is, he's a little bit inconsistent, well, quite a bit inconsistent. Hefty weight as well, he's drawn.
0: He's a gold bowl winner.
1: He is a gold bowl winner, so there is ability there. He looked well going to post. What do you guys think?
2: So firstly, he always goes down like this. Okay. Tax Haven is the most beautiful looking son of a raptor you'll ever see. He's got the most amazing temperament. But I mean, he's a beautiful horse. He always looks well. He's the type of horse that's going to win at 100-1.
1: Okay, cool. We'll hand over to Nick.
3: Thanks, Nikki. It is race time down at the 2,400 meter mark. They're starting to load. Samuel Sharp is going forward. Dark Silver, Euphrates. First three to load. Apache Sun. Next with Future Wolf, Golden Warrior. Tax Haven's going to come in after that. Golden Warrior goes in. Tax Haven, Arlington Action. The rider wears the green cap. Two to load after that. Positive Attitude's got the stalls blanket on, and Culturati will be the last one. Positive Attitude coming in. Culturati completes the lineup. Furthest race of the day, 2,400 meters, set and when racing. Nice start for them. Samuel

0: Star popped away well with Dark Silver looking for that lead. The Grey on the outside. Positive Attitude goes well the early stages. Future Wolf is also up there in the vanguard, just lies a length off the leader. Then back to Apache Sun. Culturati gives them 5 to 6 lengths with Arlington Action further back. Golden Warrior. Tax Haven is second to last, about 7 lengths off the leader. And Euphrates is at the back, just 7.5, 8 off them now. They're running down to the last 1,700 metres and out on the lead now. Future Wolf has picked it up with Golden Warrior circling runners on the outside. These are the two new leaders with Dark Silver relegated to third. Samuel Sharp is handy in fourth position. Then back to Positive Attitude, 4 lengths off the leader, followed closely by Culturati. Apache Sun is about 7 lengths off them now with Tax Haven. Arlington Action is second to last, and that'll leave Euphrates, the orange and white colours, at the back, but there's 8 or 9 lengths covering them from first to last as they run down to the side of the course. 1,200 metres left to run. It's Future Wolf dictating matters out on the lead here. A length and a half to clear of Golden Warrior racing second. Dark Silver's back in third position. Then came Samuel Sharp. The cheek piece is about 4 lengths off the leader with Positive Attitude up along there inside. Culturati turns for home with 6 lengths to make up. Apache Sun is further back in the field. Then came Tax Haven. Arlington Action's gone to the inside. Euphrates is still the trailer. 7-8 to go. Into the last 800 metres now. Future Wolf still led with Golden Warrior up on the outside. Second, Positive Attitude still travels okay in third. In behind that is Dark Silver. Samuel Sharp to the outside, followed by Apache Sun. Culturati's got 4 to go, but now starting to move in. Further back to Arlington Action. Inside the final 450 metres. Future Wolf the leader from Positive Attitude to pause on the pressure. Apache Sun, Culturati on the outside is Samuel Sharp as it comes down to the last 300 meters. Apache Sun picks up the lead. Arlington Action, another green cap the inside. Culturati, then Positive Attitude inside the final 200. Apache Sun is still the leader here. Positive Attitude is putting on the pressure the outside. Arlington Action is right down the inside for JC Burtis, but it's going to be Apache Sun will go on and beat in second Arlington Action. Third, Positive Attitude, Culturati. Further back to Euphrates, Samuel Sharp, Golden Warrior. Then came Future Wolf. Behind that one was Tax Haven, and Dark Silver will finish at the back end of the field. While Tyrone Zaki, Kevin and Nadine Backos will have first and second here. A turn up a bit for the books over here with number 6, Apache Sun, edging out the stable companion, number 8, Arlington Action. Third position to Positive Attitude, who travelled well throughout, only beaten a length and a half at the line. And Culturati travels so well halfway up the lane, you'd have thought that he would be the likely winner. But he does run a close up, beaten 2.25.
1: Last time, I can see him really getting a good run through here. He's drawn his door 1, he likes to just track the pace, and there's quite a bit of pace on paper. There's quite a few that like to get on with it, so all being well, he gets a nice run race. He should bounce back to form, in my opinion anyway, Anthony. But as you say, there are plenty in here with chances.
2: Where on the pace map would you be likely to see Silver Trumpet from 9 and Norcross Bow from 4?
1: Silver Trumpet normally, he kind of just sits mid-division or tracks the pace. As I said earlier, Callum Hutchison is back on board Silver Trumpet. He's won him twice this year. Callum Hutchison's having a great season at Epsom in particular, and he's had 14 winners from 55 rides for Eve Johnson Horton, 25% strike rate, and I think he knows this horse well, Silver Trumpet. I think he'll track the pace or just drop in a little bit further back to mid division and take his time a bit, like he did when he won on him here last time.
2: And Dapper Guest will likely be held up, for he might not be finishing as quickly as George Margerson thought.
1: Yeah, he did make me laugh, George. Just had a little chat with him then and asked him how he'd go. Of course, he's been given a £4 rise for that win last time when he only beat Silver Trumpet 3/4 length, and he said he booked Jack Callan because he thought he was being clever, still claiming £3. He didn't realise he'd lost his claim, so that backfired on him a little bit. But Jack Callan, amazing talent in the saddle, a really good young jockey, ridden over 100 winners now, so George hasn't been watching enough recently, has he?
2: Summer racing, it waits for no one. Just when you take a week or 10 days off, suddenly jockeys aren't claiming at all, or as much as you thought they were. Right, let's get up to John Hunt and say a proper good afternoon.
3: And they're off and racing really slowly away with Cuban Lady, and Silver Trumpet fluffs the start as well and is pushed along at the back of the field early on. Those that started well, though, Musical Angel was right on her game, and she jumped out smartly, disputes the lead, and not far away, Upper Case and Neither Nor Cross Brow as they now start to turn at the top end of the hill. Galileo Islands just in behind those, followed by Euphonia on the inside rail and Dapper Guest in sixth place out wide. Cuban Lady comes next ahead of Daring Legend, and Silver Trumpet has given himself a bit to do, dropped himself back to last place as Musical Angel rattles round Tatnam Corner into the home straight in this flat out flat glass solutions handicap. Musical Angel then takes the field down towards the stand side. Going with him is Upper Case. Upper Case followed then by Norcross Brow, who's between rivals. Then comes Euphonia, who's travelling okay. A little gap then to Cuban Lady and the rest as they now dash down to the final furlong and a half, and Norcross Brow has come through to take charge. From the back of the field, Cuban Lady trying to stay on. Dapper Guest staying on as well. Up the rail is Musical Angel, still well there. Dapper Guest finishing off strongly. Norcross Brow still the leader, but Dapper Guest really surging late. Uphill to the line. Dapper Guest found a great turn of foot to win. Dapper Guest, one going away, tied for second. Norcross Brow and Musical Angel, who was up there all the way. And Upper Case was in behind them, a close fourth.
2: It's back-to-back course and distance wins for Dapper Guest, who needs the £3 claim that Jack Callan doesn't have anymore. 9-1 in the end, Dapper Guest, which for a last start winner who on paper looked like he was going to get the pace to aim at, is a real surprise, Martin. But he did have a £4 rise to contend with, and he still did have a fair bit to do at this point.
1: He must be improving. He's gone up £4, and he has won off 82 in the past, so he's won off 80 here today. So, but he's doing well, hasn't he? He's got a bit of a bump there from, I think it's Euphonia, who just lost the balance and bumped into him. But this is what he's all about. He loves to finish strongly, and he loves to have pace to chase. And it looked like an honest gallop, and it's set up nicely for him. He's done well to win here with top weight of 10 stone 1, and as you say, no £3 claim from the man on board either.
2: In the end, the horses who have sat on the pace, Musical Angel taking them along, Norcross Brow sitting very prominent, and Upper Case, who was just that little bit too keen but has finished off his race. Pace has held up in this. He's done quite well to come from his position.
1: Yeah, he has, but they've set it up for him in a way, because this is what he likes, and he loves it around here, doesn't he? He won on the turf last time. That was his first win on the turf for over a year, Dapper Guest. But if you see it now unfolding in front, Musical Angel, she likes to bowl along in front. She's getting a nice lead of things in front. But my eye was drawn to the horse in second, Kaya Fraser on Upper Case. Just maybe paid the price for over racing on the downhill bit. The first two furlongs, he was quite keen. Here now in the blue colours, he looks like he's travelling the best, and he's going to go away and win. Then you see Norcross Brow loom up in the red colours, and you think, well, he's going to go and win. And all the time, Dapper Guest is just slowly passing horses one by one.

0: us at the post. First loading into the stalls for the Group 3 Prix Gladiateur. Stayers, 3,100 metres. Odds on favourite, no great surprise, is the 8-horse double major. Proved at a higher level than today's. But has raced 6 times already this year without winning. So double major. Wouldn't be winning out of turn, that's for sure. 1.7 double major. Audemars coming forward will be the last of the 8, one of 2 trained in Germany, under orders, and away they go for the Group 3 Prix Gladiateur over 3,100 metres. Double major jumped out quickly, but slightly restrained by Maxime Guillon, and that allows Waldnebel towards the inner, and in the all-white change colours, Le Roi David on the outer to come through and go to the front. They're now being followed by Maidak and Jamie Spencer, continuing his globe-trotting expeditions. Behind these, then, double major on the outside. Bar Bates races on the inner. Green Jacket of Audemars further behind. Then Goya Sonora and finally Cheeky Boy in last position as the runners complete the first part of the circuit and now move right-handed to go onto the far side. So it's Waldnebel and Christian de Muro leading by a length to Le Roi David in second. And now Maidak is being allowed to move up on the outside and Jamie Spencer giving this one room to manoeuvre and comes to join for the lead. Behind those, Barbate stays on the inside, as does Goya Sonora. Meanwhile, Double Major taking the outside route, being followed by Audemars and by Cheeky Boy. So 3 on the inner, 5 on the outer, and the two groups now converge once again. Leading the outsiders is Maidak and then the inside Waldnebel. They race first and second. Le Roi David follows third. Checking that one is Double Major on the outer. Barbate tucked away quietly on the inside by Augustin Madame, being tracked by Goya Sonora, the 10-year-old. Racing next to Goya Sonora, Audemars and still Cheeky Boy at the back of the field as they pass the halfway point, move inside the last 1,400 metres. It remains Maidak with the advantage. A length and a half maybe. Waldnebel now taken off the rails. The white face moves around the outside once again. Le Roi David follows third. Double Major has been moved towards the inside and closes up on the front two. Barbate and Audemars the next two. Goya Sonora back to second last and then Cheeky Boy as they run downhill towards the home straight. Still the 5-horse Maidak leading by a length over Waldnebel second. Double Major on the inside. Getting a hurry up now, Le Roi David. Barbate is following Double Major and on the outer, Audemars, as they now go past the 700 and get ready to swing into the straight proper, and it's still Maidak with the lead. Shows by a length. Waldnebel on the outer, Double Major. Just looking for a split between those two. Hasn't found it yet. And he's stuck in traffic there, as is Barbate, towards the inside as Maidak still has the lead. Now on the outside, Audemars is coming through. And once again, Double Major's been chopped off. And Audemars takes advantage and goes on by a couple of lengths. Goya Sonora finishing down the outside. It's Audemars who has the lead. Double Major is now rousted on the inside. But it's all too late and it's Audemars for a shock victory. Audemars wins it to the luckless Double Major in second. With Cheeky Boy finishing through for third. And back in fourth, Goya Sonora. So Audemars and Darien Prévost for German trainer Markus Munch has landed the Group 3 Prix Gladiateur, and you can see what that means. Beating Double Major, who really was luckless in running there in second, and back in third was Cheeky Boy.
1: Back now, will they need to go round again, another turn, or are we just about on time? Maybe we're just a bit shy of the start time, 2:45. They come forward very slowly. We might get a first timer. And we're going to go. Looking good. And they're off. bang on time for the Step Into Luxury with Purple Granite Open National Hunt Flat Race. Mega to the Max in the black and white stripes. Going very wide is Spanish Darling. Apart from the others, might have noticed that Harry Cobden went quite wide on Crabilly in the last race. Jaunty Trooper on the inside, Wannabe Sporty close up, then Gilwyn Georgie, another in stripe colours, Chase the Status in the yellow and blue. And they're followed by Emily from the Knoll in a white cap, and DeLulu being covered right up in these early stages. The pace looking very slow and still kept very wide is Spanish.

Darling, who was about a length behind DeLulu here 18 days ago when DeLulu didn't seem to get the best run through and was beaten just a short head. So the rematch is on between the two of them as they race in front of the enclosures at a very steady tempo. Mega to the Max from Jaunty Trooper, Wannabe Sporty, Spanish Darling on the outside of Emily from the Knoll, Gilwin Georgia, Chase the Status, and finally DeLulu in the pink and blue jacket. Into the left-hander on the city side of the course, and Mega to the Max, and Lee Edwards out in front, Jaunty Trooper the inside, Spanish Darling, and Liam Harrison just moving into second, but gonna just track out a bit wide again, Spanish Darling, as they run down the back. Wannabe Sporty is close up, then Gilwin Georgia, Chase the Status on the inside of Emily from the Knoll, and DeLulu. So continuing down the back straight, still some way to go in this 2 mile bumper. Mega to the Max in the center, and the big nose band has made it all so far. Spanish Darling on the outside, very close now, followed by Wannabe Sporty, just got a shake of the reins. Jaunty Trooper, Emily from the Knoll in that white cap, Gilwin Georgia in the dark blue and lighter blue stripes, and then the yellow and black of Chase the Status, and no move yet from Harry Skelton aboard DeLulu. Nearing the end of the back straight in what has been a very steadily run affair. Mega to the Max from Spanish Darling on the outside. Then on the inside, Jaunty Trooper, Wannabe Sporty, again woken up in fourth place. In fifth is Emily from the Knoll. On the inside, Chase the Status, then Gilwin Georgia, and expecting DeLulu to get into the contest fairly quickly soon enough as they race left-handed at the bottom end of the course and closely grouped together. Going to develop into a little bit of a sprint up the home straight here. Mega to the Max from Spanish Darling. Then Jaunty Trooper, black and white on the inside, followed by Emily from the Knoll under pressure. Wannabe Sporty, Chase the Status on the inside. And DeLulu now being smuggled into the contest. And Harry Skelton keeping an eye on Spanish Darling and Liam Harrison as they race on now down towards the final couple of furlongs. Mega to the Max, Spanish Darling, Jaunty Trooper, DeLulu still being smuggled in the race, now being ridden now. DeLulu as they stretch on sprinting. Mega to the Max, Jaunty Trooper, Spanish Darling. DeLulu is switched inside now, coming between Mega to the Max and Jaunty Trooper. Spanish Darling down the near side. It's Spanish Darling and Jaunty Trooper. DeLulu under pressure, trying to justify favoritism, but she's not going to do so. And it's Spanish Darling who's going to get her revenge today. Spanish Darling wins, and Jaunty Trooper, DeLulu third, and they were well clear of Mega to the Max.

joint favourites currently, 5-2, both Wardar and Prizeland. Danielle eases a fraction. She's 7-2 now. 5-1, Consent. 14's Cameo. 16's Floresta. Naira now at 22-1. Floresta's on the right there. Johnny Murto brings her over. She was fifth in this 12 months ago. A winner two starts ago this trip when she had cheek pieces on for the first time at Fairy House towards the mid, I suppose you'd say, of July. Won't be long now before they start to load up. Prizeland 9-4, new favourite. Wardar 5-2, so it's only a half point between them. Danielle back at 130 from 7-2. 13-2 from 5, so easing Consent. 14 Cameo, 18 Floresta, 22's Naira. Floresta, first to come up, stall number 5. Cameo moving forward to her place, which is 9. Danielle is waiting to go and is walking up now to 3. Consent moves up, stall number 2. Yellow Jacket Wardar, stall number 4. Prizeland then to 6, and Naira looks like she's waiting to be last to go, and she's got 8. 2 to go. Prizeland is in. Naira, last one. That's it all in. And ready. They're off. They race over a mile and 3/4 here for this Betfred Park Hill Stakes. As they get out, Cameo broke well in the blue and orange. Looks like doesn't want to lead, though, and Consent in the dark green and yellow will have the very early lead as they race away on the far side. Cameo runs in second position, followed through by Floresta is against the running rail in beige and dark blue. The Yellow Jacket of Wardar is next. Length and a half, maybe a red cap of Danielle, and the last two in maroon and yellow, Naira, and the aquamarine jacket of Prizeland against the running well. So they near the completion of their first half mile, and last year's second in the race. A white-faced chestnut filly, Consent, has the lead. Cameo running in second place, blue and orange colours for Ryan Moore. Next pair together, Floresta, Ben Cohen, dark sleeves against the running well. Filly was fifth in the race 12 months ago. Yellow jacket for Callum Rodriguez. Rodriguez on Wardar. Prizeland, best turned out winner. Nasheen Murphy moved up to be now in fifth position.

Position goes ahead of Danielle. Black, white and red colours for William Buick on the oldest runner in the race, the five-year-old mare who ran fourth in this last year. Naira, Joe Sheridan, maroon and yellow colours is at the rear of the field as they make their way right over the far side of the course past the halfway stage, and Consent continues to bowl along in front. She'd be almost two lengths ahead. Cameo runs in second. Definite third position now for Florestra as they run down towards the turn into the home straight. Next is Wardar Yellow Jacket. Races one off the rails. Prizeland is up the inside about a half length further behind her. They're fourth and fifth at the moment. Red Cap of Danielle, one from the back of the field, and Naira continues to be the back marker. But as they make their way on towards the home turn and towards the last five furlongs, Consent left alone in front here, and she's the best part of two ahead. Cameo continues to give chase in second, with Floresta holding third position, a length and a half further behind as they move into the home straight and towards the last half mile. Yellow Jacket of Wardar off towards the left, a little bit hidden at the moment is Prizeland. She's in fifth position. Naira sticks to the running rail, and Danielle is on the left, black, white jacket and red cap. So they're heading down now with the three furlong marker in sight. And in front, Consent, although Cameo not far behind in second. Wardar behind those. Danielle begins her move towards the outside. A little bit short of room at the moment will be Prizeland. She'll be in fifth position ahead of Naira. And behind these is Floresta. They head down towards the last quarter mile. And Consent continues to be in front, but the yellow of Wardar now. And then Prizeland a length and a half behind with Danielle. Three and four is now Wardar and Callum Rodriguez. Take it up as they head down with a half furlong to go. She's a length and a half in front. Danielle gives chase, but it will be Wardar who wins the Betfred Park Hill. Second place, Danielle. Third is Consent this year. And in fourth position, Prizeland.

0: who went in, Prunella.
1: It looked well in the parade ring. Blinkers are on. She's going to come out. I think she's going to, they're going to have to catch her.
0: She's one of those fillies that, you know, when you see her, she's just so eye-catching. She's so well put together. Beautiful action. She's always been a lovely filly from day one. And, you know, obviously as she goes along in her career, and I think when they start stepping her up over more ground and she learns to settle and race properly, I think that's when we're going to really see the best of her.
1: Because Barbaresco ended up, Gavin rode him in the July,
0: Yes, yeah.
1: So I wonder if this filly's going to go over more ground.
0: But yes, he also won sprints. Yeah. So,
1: exactly. When I remember his first run back, he won a 6 furlong.
0: Yes. Yeah. So, but that's
1: a Turfantine, sorry.
0: That's a sign of a good horse, Johnny. They can win in a sprint. Win over a mile.
1: I'm going back. They're loading. I'll keep this for just now. We're loading, so let's cross over to Nico to load in race 8.
2: Thanks, Johnny. It is race time and they are starting to load. By the way, TCO2 report for race 9, number 1 Hemisphere, has been subjected to a second TCO2 test in the last race, number 1 Hemisphere. Loading up now, Surreal Song has gone in. Trying now with Raining Rubies. Got Raining Ruby sideways on at the moment. Turning her around to bring her forward. Jared Penny and Raining Rubies. 100-1 winner last time out. Mrs. Stormyatrix to go forward. Here's Mrs. Stormyatrix. Playing tricks. Playing tricks up to the gates. Goes forward. Tempranillo. Locked away. Love Not War. Angels Oasis. The last two. Love Not War has gone in. Angels Oasis. To complete the lineup, 1,000 meters to sprint, all set and racing from that 1,000 meter marker. Playing Tricks got off to a very nice start as that early leader goes quickly from Surreal Song in second, Raining Rubies, then Love Not War, Tempranillo and Angels Oasis with Mrs. Stormyatrix. They're racing about 5 lengths off the leader. Into the last 700 meters and leading them is Playing Tricks on the left-hand side by 3 lengths. Surreal Song, Raining Rubies. On the outside is Angels Oasis with Tempranillo. Then comes Love Not War. Further back, Mrs. Stormyatrix has still got 8 lengths to find. It's Playing Tricks, a big leader here. Into the last 300s, clear by 3 or 4 lengths from Angels Oasis. Surreal Song is back in third, but it's all at this stage. Playing Tricks, 5, 6 lengths clear. And it's all Playing Tricks. They're not going to get to this one. Playing Tricks is 7 lengths clear, and Playing Tricks is playing with them today. Won it by 6. Second, Angels Oasis. Love Not War was third. Surreal Song ran fourth. Playing Marks Jacobson. Struggled to get his 50th winner. Took him weeks, but he's gone bang bang today. 50 and 51. And Playing Tricks clears away to win it easily in the colours of Shanton, Nike and TKP Racing. 7 lengths clear of Angels Oasis. Love Not War runs on when the race is over. And Surreal Song is down there inside. But there was only one winner and it was Playing Tricks. The daughter of Versing Getrix played with the opposition. Yes, 7 lengths from in second Angels Oasis. Love Not War, Surreal Song. Ran in behind that. Then came Raining Rubies and Tempranillo. And Mrs. Stormyatrix was at the tail. Playing Tricks bred by the Carverflay stud for Shanton Nika and TKP Racing. Jumped away really quickly, was very alert out the gates, and Blaine Marks Jacobson must have been told she's really, really quick. She was having her second, I think her first run actually for the new yard. She was based out in Cape Town before, first run for the new stable, and it comes away to win it very handsomely indeed. Well done to the connections of Playing Tricks. She ends up into the winner's box here.

0: Yeah, we didn't see that one coming. It absolutely romped home. Number three, Flying Tricks. You could have got as much as 33-1 at the on the fixed odds betting. And she looked like she just jumped in. They didn't even start her. Well done to the connections. Well done to Fabian Abibin, of course, TKP Racing, Trevor Pillar, and of course, Mr. Nika. Wow, Vicky, did you see that one coming?
1: I didn't, Johnny. You know, going through the 400, I still looked at you and I said, are they going to even come close to this filly?
0: Yeah.
1: Look, take nothing away from her. She was super speedy. She just stuck towards the inside and there was no catching her today. Well done to Fabian and his whole team, and of course to Blaine Marks Jacobson. We'll cross over to Nico to call her in.

Fresh 5 on today's program at Longchamp is the feature event. It's a Group 1 race for the non-purebreds, their feature race of the season, and it's for 4 and 5-year-olds, 2, 3, 8 and 1. Number 2 in the race is Louise Bamboo, has won 8 of 14 starts. She has always raced on the flat. She is a multiple group winner. She gets her opportunity to have this Group 1 success in the feature race. Number 3 is Lilai Star, has won 5 of 18, has gone in group races before, is quite good in condition races. Maybe as maturity is kicking in, Lilai Star is a chance. Horse number 8 in the race, Mabriska, she comes into the event as the last start winner of a Group 3 at Vichy, first up since May. She can progress again. And horse number 1 is Mokaleo. Mokaleo is 3 starts, a win at Vichy in May. Clairefontaine last time out was 3rd, probably more a place hope. 2, 3, 8, 1, race 5.

Runners loading in for the fifth. It's for non-thoroughbreds. It's described as a Group 1 for non-thoroughbreds. The 5 horse doesn't go. Market leader at 1.9 is number 2, Louisa Bambou, with the only rival in the betting at 3.7, number 3, Lily Star. That's Let's Dance Doudou going in to complete the lineup. All 9 set, under orders, and away they go. 2,400 metres is the distance. Dwelling a little bit was Mahari C, but nothing too serious as the runners move through the early stages, and Let's Dance Doudou is the first to show up. 2 in second, Legion Louée, then the orange sleeves of Lily Star on the inner goes into third. Following that one is Lady Gar in fourth, with towards the inside Mahari C. Louisa Bambou in the yellow and green for Lucas Zuliani. Normally see him over the jumps. Further behind then is Mokaleo. Behind Mokaleo is Mabriska. And then finally Mission Smart in last position

as the runners go down the far side. So Let's Dance Doo-Doo with the lead, just about a length in front. Two in second on the outside, Legend Louée, then Lily Star on the inner. White Cap in fourth is Lady Gar with towards the inside, Mahari C. Behind, Louisa Bombu. Just a little bit fresh for a stride or two, but now seems to be relaxing slightly. Further back down the field, we have Mokaleo. Mokaleo followed by Mabriska and Mission Smart. In fact, it's Mission Smart followed by Mabriska, and then finally Mokaleo in last, as the runners swing right-handed past the halfway point, making their way towards the false straight. And Let's Dance Doo-Doo and Julien Guillichon still leading by just over a length over Legend Louée under a hard hold in second. Lily Star travels nice and relaxed in third, with behind that one Lady Gar towards the outer, Mahori C and Pierre Charles Boudot on the inside as they come down to the 700, get ready to make the swing into the home straight. Might just get a little bit clustered again on the inside as it did in our previous race, and they turn in past the 500. Lily Star now moves off the rail, goes towards the outside, gets a run going. Louisa Bombu is asked to quicken up on the outer. The lead is with Legend Louée. Legend Louée now being challenged on the inner by Mahari C. Lily Star and Louisa Bombu come on the outer. The market leaders now go to the front, and it's Louisa Bombu near side, Lily Star far side. Louisa Bombu just in front and wins it to Lily Star second, and Mahari C was third. So the short price favourite, number two, Louisa Bombu, is our winner. Beats number three, Lily Star, into second. And third goes to number six, Mahari C.

0: Junction Replay 11-1, Emerald Tier 12s, 28-1, Bluey Bay was 80-1, and Giants Way 66-1, and even bigger prices the others. Now they're heading back towards the starting area. Looks like Charlie Hammond might go forward on Lockstock in the brown and the lighter crossbelts. Citadel is very much on his toes. So the stars are now calling them forward. Ray's flag indicates that he's ready. Leading them forward and is away, and poaches three lengths on Baltic and C'est pour moi, and then in the pink jacket Bluey Bay in fourth, Citadel on the right in the green and the orange cap worn by Harry Skelton as they jump the first. C'est pour moi dived away to the left. In the midfield, the passing Cyclone, Emerald Tier, Action Replay towards the outside in the McManus colours as they clear that one. Giants Way is towards the back of the field along with Billy Butcher, and also at the back and under restraint is Savannah Storm as they now head on the run in with over a circuit to go. And it's Lockstock from C'est pour moi on the inside. Baltic is out wider. They're trapped by Citadel and Bluey Bay and the passing Cyclone. That's the leading half dozen. Four lengths away or so, back to Action Replay in the hands of Harry Cobden. And then Emerald Tier and Giants Way. And next is Troy Storey in the red and green jacket. And Billy Butcher and Savannah Storm are the last two. Pretty well strung out. Lockstock, who's got the best hurdling form in the field, been back quite a short price and returning from a long absence. Look fit though. Lockstock leads by 3.5-4 lengths to C'est pour moi. Baltic in third. Then in fourth is Citadel, followed by Bluey Bay and the passing Cyclone. Still this gap, then back to the seventh horse, Action Replay from Emerald Tier. And then Troy Storey amongst the back markers with Savannah Storm. And also towards the back is Billy Butcher and Giants Way. Heading down the back straight and on towards the next flight of hurdles. Lockstock over well. Oh, a slightly awkward landing by C'est pour moi there in third on the inside. Lockstock from Baltic and C'est pour moi. Bluey Bay and Citadel remains close up under Harry Skelton. Action Replay is now chasing these as they race towards the next flight. One or two getting a bit remote towards the rear of the field. Action Replay has still got four or five lengths to make up on the front six. Further back, Emerald Tier, Giants Way, Billy Butcher, Savannah Storm, Troy Storey heading towards the last in the back straight. Lockstock and Charlie Hammond over from Baltic in second. The Son of Frankel in the hands of Tom Cannon. In third is C'est pour moi. Then Bluey Bay in that pink jacket. Citadel, no real move from him so far on the inside. A winner on the flat in France as they now swing the left-hander. And Lockstock from Baltic, C'est pour moi. Now Citadel making very smooth progress with Bluey Bay. Then a gap back to the passing Cyclone. Emerald Tier is chasing the next bunch from Giants Way, improving a bit. Then Troy Storey. Back in the field, Billy Butcher. Action Replay backpedaling quickly. Savannah Storm is being ridden along. Homeward bound then into the straight with three flights left to jump in this novice's brush hurdle. And Lockstock kicks away by about three lengths or so to Baltic in second. Citadel though, Harry Skelton still looking pretty confident on Citadel as they jump three out. Lockstock went through the top of it there from Baltic. Citadel just being woken up now on the right as they jump the second last. Lockstock from Citadel, they are clear of Baltic, the passing Cyclone. From the back, Bluey Bay then as they jump the last. Lockstock jumped the last three going left left-handed, but has got away again from Citadel. Lockstock running on strongly. Citadel giving chase. They have it absolutely between them. There's three lengths between Lockstock and Citadel, and that is now being extended in the run-up towards the line. And Lockstock goes on, makes all the running, and wins comfortably. But quite a promising run from Citadel in second. Miles clear of Emerald Tear in third, and then Bluey Bay.
1: Went off a whopping 50-1 last time out in a pretty warm race. That was over four bends, though. But has run in opens here. Over six bends at Dunstall Park. And extra market here at 5-4. Full show then. Vacant box in one. 4-1 the blue, Sky Blue Jeff. Another one for Bob Hall. It's also got the three here, Shortwood Cloud, who's 6-1. It's 4-1 zip away in four for Kate Harrison, beating a short head over the trip a couple of runs ago at this level. 7-2 the price now, zip away. 3-1 the five, Collier's run. Cliff Williams and 6-5, your favourite in the stripes. Runners arriving behind the boxes and getting set to load then. Race 4, S2 the grade here at Dunstall Park. Set to load. 5-4-3, say the post. We're with Collier's run, but it's 11-10. Valley Magoji in the stripes here, who heads the show. Runners all in. There's running Dunstall. Then to the first of six bends, and six on the outside, the favourite just about edges on and now does go into a

clear lead out of bend number two. Six leads then from five. O'Collier's running second. It's 4, 3, and 2. They're all tightly bunched in behind, but the stripes here, Ballymacogi, the favourite, has got a good looking lead, about 4 or 5 clear, maybe more, from five in second. Of course, it's not just about the early, it's about the stamina as well, but Ballymacogi not coming back to the field at the moment. Four zip away has moved through into second, trying to close the gap, but as they hit the last bend, it's six still with a commanding lead. Ballymacogi's won this with a great burst of early pace and sees it out well. Six winner, 4 second, and 5 is 36.45 Dunstall.

0: to Ankara for the penultimate time this afternoon. Race 7 coming up now is a 1600 metre event for the Arabian Breads conditions race, with 8 to face the starter. Market leader is number 5, Hop Didick, who is currently without a rider down at the start. This is even money here for victory. Short price, 2s for the favourite, 5s about 2, Minik Ann. Next best, 5.5 is the 7, Tumble Karazum. 7s for the 1, Dash Fati. 9s about the 3, Asaf Baba. Top to on the 8, Azil Mir. 16 to 1, the 6, Kazirga Bay. And 30 to 1, your only last start winner, Gurabasi, is the outsider of the party here. So the market leader, number 5, Hop Didick, one of the few greys in this contest. Dark blue colours with a white stripe and hoop on the cap. Arrives in pretty decent form, is usually one to rely on running a pretty good race, win or lose. Finished second over this course and distance in a handicap when last seen just a couple of weeks ago. Winner at Bursa over 1400 metres at the end of July. Overall a four-time winner from 17 starts. And has some pretty decent back form at this track as well. A three-time winner at this track too last year. So you can see why he's attracted plenty of support in this contest. The youngest in the field as well, just one or two four-year-olds in this lineup. Number 2, Minik Ann, is next best at 5s. Did lie to you, this one is also a last-time-out winner and is the second highest rated in this lineup. Pale pink and grey diamonds for the 2. Did take the victory in a 1900 metre conditions event on the 18th of August when last seen. That was a second course win this year after winning at that distance as well in June. Contested a Group 2 in June as well, so clearly highly thought of by connections, an 8-time winner and 15 times placed from 41 starts. The 7 Tumble Karazum is in purple colours with yellow seams and sleeves. A winner 3 starts back, which came over this distance in a claimer at Istanbul. Third at that track last time over 2100 metres. Did produce a hat-trick last summer, but hasn't been in anywhere near that good a form this time around. That's him just heading in there, the 7 Tumble Karazum. Looks like the 5 Hop Didick is going to be loaded without the rider. Dash Fati, horse 1, is the top rated in here. Red and green quarters for Dash Fati. Just struggling to win at the minute, but he's running consistently well on the turf this year. Stays well, has been running over further distances, as far as 2400 metres, where he came fourth in June at Bursa over that distance. Did win a couple on the all-weather back in the spring at Istanbul and Antalya. A 9-time winner and 25 times placed from 50 starts, Dash Fati. Just steadily heading forward. The 4 Gurabasi is the outsider here, black colours with white spots. Did win an amateurs riders event at the international meeting at Istanbul just last weekend. Probably find this a fair bit tougher than that contest, hence his odds he's going off at here. Worth some respects off the back of a win. They're all in and they're off and racing. Ball race number 7 on today's card from Ankara. Away nicely, Asil Mir, the blue colours, bags the rails as just leads up in the early stages to Gurabasi, and the favourite Hop Didick is prominent as well. Out wide on the course, the yellow sleeves of Tumble Karazum. Back into midfield, just rein back after a decent start, Kazirga Bay, spot the purple colours. Out quite wide and lacking cover at the minute is Asaf Baba, the 3. Minik Ann is buried away in midfield, and the back marker is Dash Fati. They're pretty well grouped to the end of the back straight they go, not going too hair-raising a tempo in this one. And out in front it's still Azil Mir with the call to Tumble Karazum. The inside of that one is Hop Didick, a length further away to Minik Ann, couple of lengths back to Gurabasi, who's just been shuffled back from a good early position. Asaf Baba now has cover in sixth position, just tracked through by Kazirga Bay, who's drabbed and been losing places and now finds itself at the back. Just switched out wide is Dash Fati. The Dash will certainly be coming for home very shortly as they reach the final 500 metres in the top of the stretch, with Azalmir still in front. Tumble Karazum now shaken up in second. Hop Dedic getting a very nice toe into this in third spot. Gurabasi going to the far side rails, with Asaf Baba now cutting a route between runners, and Minik Ang coming towards the near side. Azalmir still in front after a pretty slow gallop begins to unwind. Hop Dedic towards the centre, the dark blue colours. Asaf Baba far side, Tumble Karazum, Minikan cannot get into it. Dash Fati is next. Azalmir tackled late in the day by Hop Dedic with 100 metres to run. Hop Dedic puts on the afterburners and goes on to win by a couple of lengths close home. Hop Dedic to Azalmir, followed by Asaf Baba. Dash Fati making late progress through runners to grab third. There is your winner, number five.
1: I haven't seen her before. Those of you, again, long memories, dark blue, light blue epaulets, light blue cap. It's the Daniel Wildenstein colours, or English colours, from years and years ago. So I think, I know he'd have been French, I was going to say 50 years ago, Crowe won the St. Ledger, which was his, but he would have been running in his French colours, so that's an all dark blue jacket, lighter blue cap. Any case, let's talk about this filly. It's by Cracksman. She's a win, one to her name so far, fastest ground, July Newmarket. She last ran again fastest ground as well. She was second to Quest for Stars at Salisbury. She's a one sort of easy-ish ground run, which was her debut at Yarmouth way back in May. But so far, a win, four second places. Holding her form, improving all the time. Perfectly sensible option for the race. All at the post now. A straight 1 mile here. Get 6-4 now for the favourite. Musical Times out from evens. Scormessa Sakura shortening all the time. 4 now was 6. Sea of Rains out to 13-2. Bally Ski is 8-1. Speckles is 10. That opened 12. Eva at 14 with Tall Trees, who opened at 22s. 16-1 Beguiled. Teresa 50s. Martinet 80s. Tie a Navy Ribbon is now 125-1. There's Sea of Rain, joined by Jim Bolger. She's won two of her races so far. Ground certainly shouldn't be a problem for her. Good, her wins are at Curra and Leopardstown. 8 and 7 furlongs respectively, both on good ground. She's had, how many, 7 runs so far. Again, doing very little wrong. Constantly seems to be improving. There's Martinet going round. She's a winner of 1 of her 3. Big odds. Eva, she's done very well this season on one of these Eve Johnston Horton 2-year-olds. Hold their form, continue to improve, turn up every time, and have got a lot of ability. Around behind the stores now. Six to four for Musical Times. Scormessa Secure at 4. 7 for both. Bally Ski, Sea of Rain. Speckles at 10. 12s and bigger the others. First in is favourite Musical Times, all royal blue, stall number 3.

to Aretha. Before the Stormers, when they begin stall number one for her, and has walked forward. Here's Ty, a navy ribbon, the longest priced runner. She's stall number five. Second favourite in shortening up, Scormessa Secura, stall number 11. Ski has already forward into nine. Speckles, all dark blue. Stall number seven is moving forward. Tall Trees, bit of money for her at bigger odds. Tom Marquand going forward into stall number two. Very pale colours. Sea of Rain, beige and dark blue, and the dark blue and white, Beguiled, going in. Sea of Rain, stall number four, Beguiled to eight. It's going to leave us Eva, white and red, and Martinette, green and yellow, as the last couple to take their places. And we've one to go. Luke Morris and Martinette. And that's it all in. They race over a mile here for the Betfred May Hill Stakes. Tall Trees may be a little slower than the others away. Tyre Navy Ribbon, a red cap, and the beige and dark colours of Sea of Rain, the first two to show. Scormessa Secura, nose-banded extreme left, and Martinette in green colours with her. There as well is Ballyski in the white, green, and gold as they move into two groups. Beguiled and Eva in the white and red of the other pair. Left-hand side, right-hand side, Sea of Rain leads. Dark blue speckles, royal blue favourite. Musical Times, Pale Jacket, Tall Trees, Green of Tarifa is with those as they make their way then down and approach the halfway stage. They're quite well strung out. It's probably just Sea of Rain, dark sleeves to tie a navy ribbon with the red cap who's coming extreme left. Speckles and Musical Times off to the right give chase to the leader there. To the left, Scormessa Secura, two shades of blue. She's nose-banded. Ballyski's being ridden along. Tall Trees right in the centre. Pale Jacket making progress now. They've just over two furlongs to go, and the lead comes from Sea of Rain to Musical Times in second position. Scormessa Secura, Speckles behind those, and then Martinette with the yellow cap making progress. Eva is running on. They're approaching the last furlong now, and as they do so, here goes the favourite, Musical Times, into a two-length lead. Scormessa Secura, Speckles in second and third, Sea of Rain and Eva behind those. They play only for places. Musical Times, look at this, she's well clear, remains unbeaten as she turns it into a rout. Musical Times wins the Betfred Mayhill. Scormessa Secura, Speckles and Eva follow home 2-3-4.

0: Johnny. Thanks to you guys for today. We're at the Big T on Saturday, 2 from 10 inside track. 8 races caught it. Loading up here, Pala Millions just went in. Has levitated to go for it. Beautiful one. Time will tell to load up next. Time will tell coming for it. Miss River Dancer. She's locked away. Belle Evangelist to come for it. Belle Evangelist going in. Waiting for Nkandla Gold. And Ada Lovelace. Ada Lovelace, the purple cap, and Nkandla Gold to come in. Jet Cat. Just about ready. Jet Cat coming forward. 1200 to sprint. All set. Just edgy on the outside. Have to settle them down there. Racing away from the 1200 meter marker. Good start for them. Beginning well was Parla Millions to the inside with Hemisphere, who shows good early pace. And Nkandla Gold very quick on the outside fence ahead of Belle Evangelist. Zoom Bomber right down the middle is Miss River Dancer from Levitator. Jet Cat's the far inside of the track. 5 lengths off the leader. Ada Lovelace is racing in behind those with Beautiful One. Heading down with 700 to go. The action down the inside is led there by Parla Millions with Hemisphere. They're going quickly. On the outside is Nkandla Gold with Belle Evangelist, Zoom Bomber, Miss River Dancer. Further back to Levitator, Ada Lovelace. Then came Time Will Tell. It's got 3 lengths to make. A Beautiful One and Jet Cat as they enter the final 400 meters. Nkandla Gold up on the outside with Belle Evangelist. Down the inside is Hemisphere. Then back to Ada Lovelace and Time Will Tell is also running on now with 200 to go. Hemisphere down the inside and Nkandla Gold down up on the outside. Nkandla Gold, Hemisphere, Time Will Tell, and then came in behind those, but it's going to be Nkandla Gold. Nkandla Gold goes on strongly to win it. Second is close. Belle Evangelist, I think, got second. Time Will Tell was third, and Hemisphere ran fourth. Nkandla Gold. Right up on the outside is Jeff Saister again for Brett Webber. Son of Lingari, he's done this before when the action was right down the inside 2 runs back. Well, you had to be the outside today. And Nkandla Gold beats home Belle of Angeles to run into second. It's a 1-2 for trainer Brett Webber. Nkandla Gold for Justin Webber and Mrs. D'Oliveira beats home stable companion Belle of Angeles. Time Will Tell has run into third. Hemisphere, then Beautiful One, who runs on strongly. Zoom Bomber was in behind those. Further back, Miss River Dancer, Ada Lovelace. Jet Cat followed them home with Levitator and Parla Millions.
1: At 2:20 and shortening just a little, here's number 3. And this is More Archery, a 3-year-old by Tilsit, who's got a nice profile so far with 2 wins and 9 placings from 13 previous starts. Loves this course. He's placed here, just working through his form five times actually, so he's got a very good placing record, but made the frame on his first 2 starts last year before getting off the mark at the third attempt, winning a maiden at Antalya last November. Had good form to start off the year, won a handicap again at Antalya in February, placed the next twice, including here over 2,000 metres in April, and then has made the frame the last 4 times at this circuit, including 3 times over this course and distance. Last time out was a good third in a 1,400 metre conditions race. That was a month ago, but loves this track, and that was a nice placing last time out when beaten just 5 lengths in a big field, and looks a top chance again at More Archery, who's at 2:20. At 3:80 is number 1, this is Cherokee. This one's got a nice profile as well. 4 wins and 10 placings from 25 runs. Was a winner over 1,200 metres here to win a course handicap in July before placing second over the same course and distance next time out. Good fourth when last seen. That was just recently, 12 days ago. He's a 4-time winner, including 3 times this year. Won over this course and distance in February in handicap, and also won in this claiming grade, actually, over 1,900 metres here back in January. So has been very busy this year. He's had 19 starts in 2026, but he is proven over these conditions that I think could go quite well. So they have a top pair in the betting. Third one down the list, that six is number two. This is Carpatino, the son of Tramp Schultz, who's managed to win once alongside four placings from 11 outings. Was a winner here over 1,900 metres in Maiden Company 3 starts ago. Showed quite a nice effort, I thought, last month when second over 1,600 metres in a handicap. Down in trip and in grade today, and is another previous course winner who makes appeal. And it's then eight for number four, Sonadar, who's having a fourth run of this season. Almost set to go here for our second race from Izmir. The favourite, More Archery, going from stall five, blue colours with a orange chevron on. As the flag goes down, the gates go back and off they go, away in racing. Ember Sum is a little short of room, leaving the stalls. Carpatino on the outside, a little sluggish into stride, and just being restrained in the early moments is Rising Pearl as well in the yellow headgear as they approach the first turn. Looking quite a rough race in places. The favourite, More Archery, in the blue colours, so just lost a few positions there in that third line back as they're going pretty quickly out in front. And it's You Got This that leads in the pink cap on the left. On the rail, Baba Alus in the yellow. 3 lengths away then to Sepney on the inside in a white jacket, together with the Cherokee in the red and black. The widest runner there in the blue and orange colours is just about the Dragon of Song, making up the top five. A length away to Ember Sun, who's recovered well. The favourite, More Archery, in mid-division racing in a share of seventh. Next comes on the outside for Sonadar in the noseband. Second last

0: Cappadino, and at the back of the field is Rising Pearl as the field take the home turn. Inside the final 500 metres, Plentyum with a good chance of winning this, as Baba Alous goes to the front now and leads from Sepney on the right. Coming down the left-hand side is Cherokee, showing a nice turn of foot. In behind those, Dragon of Song beginning to weaken. You've got this coming to a stop quickly as they approach the final 200 metres. Garten is just about in the red jacket. Cherokee from Baba Alous, the favourite, beginning to get rolling. Moratri is coming through on the extreme left. On the far side, Sepney, and coming through the gap, Sonadar from off the pace. Busy finish here. It is Cherokee who's got first run, but Sonadar coming from last to first has snatched it. Sonadar has taken it, has come out with a huge run down the centre of the course to win. Very tight second. Cherokee has produced a great effort. Flashing home from a long way back as well was the favourite, Will Archery, and not beaten far was Sepney. Really tight finish here. Sonadar from Cherokee. Very tight third, actually. Moratri and Sepney together there for third. That will go to the judge. But plenty happening there. The replay will be interesting. But it's a win here for number four, Sonadar, who gets up to win. Fully unexposed Filiba. She goes 2 from 6 here. She was a winner of a maiden at this track last December when getting off the mark at the second outing over 1,200 metres. That was sandwiched between a pair of placings here, including a course and distance.
1: Ta posture, tu peux juste un peu avancer pour pas qu'il y ait de quoi niquer.

runners loading into the stalls for this Anglo-Arab race over 2,400 metres, field of 10. Joint favourites, numbers 1 and 10, Luxor Pontador and Fantastique. A pair of them at 2.6. Forest du Peco goes in. All set, under orders, and away they go for the sixth of the afternoon. 2,400 metres for these Anglo-Arabs, and Forest du Peco, the yellow jacket, with on the inside midship Pontador. He's the front two. The grey following them is Majesté d'Éclat towards the inner. And then following those two, Edansa and Fantastique, and it's Edansa who now comes through and goes to the lead. So down the far side with Edansa picking it up on the inside midship Pontador. Luxor Pontador moves up on the outer, the red jacket. Following these three is Majesté d'Éclat on the inside, then the yellow colours of Forest du Peco, the black on the outside, First Lily du Peco, Fantastique towards the inner in the maroon jacket with the stars, that's the one with the yellow sash. Light green of Domingo further behind. Following Domingo is Mystical Chancourt. And finally, in last position, Mozart de la Bruni. So just about through the first 1,000 metres, and midship Pontador has once again picked up the lead. Goes on by a couple of lengths. Luxor Pontador, Christophe Soumillon has that one on the shoulder of the leader. Behind these then, First Lily Peco in third. Then on the inside, fourth, the grey Majesté d'Éclat for Iritz Bendithabal. Just between those two is Edansa with Fantastique following in sixth position as they make the turn back towards the home straight. Forest du Peco is next down the field as they move into the full straight first, just under 1,000 to race. And still out in front, midship Pontador. Just settled nicely on the shoulder of that one. Luxor Pontador races second with on the inside Majesté d'Éclat. Up on the outer, the black jacket of First Lily Peco gets a bit closer. From the back of the field, improving now is Domingo in the light green. Fantastique is blocked in on the inside, the second favourite, as they come down the home straight. Now asked to quicken, Luxor Pontador has now eased through and picked up the lead, but being taken on the inside by the stable mates Edansa and Fantastique, but stretches on nicely from the back of the field. Mozart de la Bruni is coming home, but it's Luxor Pontador who stretched on, goes three or four lengths in front. Mozart de la Bruni continues to progress behind, but only enough for second, and back in third was Edansa in front of Fantastique. So Luxor Pontador made pretty short work of the opposition here for Christophe Soumillon. Comes home a couple of lengths in front, beats number two Mozart de la Bruni in second, and number six Edansa was third.

Then a bit of a plunge on the strikes. Melody's Admiral did open favourite 7-4, but it's now firmed right up into 5-4. Spencer Mavris's dog in trap 6, who's dropping down from A4, it should be noted. And it's the nap at the Racing Post. Best bet on the card. Often, well, recently, has lost his trapping boots, but has got a break in the locker. Cracked out and made all in A5 company with a 3.17 split early in the summer. So one of those breaks would do very nicely for favourite backers. Down the cards, 6-5-2-5, 10-6-5-4 is how we bet here. At Central Park, one's been a big drifter, as has 5. King Cobain in trap 2, though, pretty steady. Touch 3-1, now 5-2. Returns from a layoff for June.

0: 7 to 10 to 6. Melody's Admiral's your favourite. Hair's running. It's one and two on the inside of show first. Four's trying to go up with them, and six is now surging around the outside. But it's a red jacket, Hollyoak Poppin, who does have the best early gears here in Leeds. So we go halfway down the back straight, where six, the favourite, Melody's Admiral, now swoops around the outside and takes charge. Six leads from two, King Cobain, who's moved through in a second. Four's next with three. Then it's one and five to the rear, but six with the lead's going to swing wide. Two's going to challenge here, King Cobain. Nothing between the pairs. We go to the line. Six straightens up and goes again. Six beats two, three is third.
1: His first start in 3 months today, but is fancied on the market. Eights for the eight, Lady Sovereign. 10 to 1, the three, Demakir Shahi. And 18 to 1 apiece, the four, Fire of Ares. And the five, Knight Row. So a fairly open field for this final contest. The market is headed by Yellow Lion, who goes in red colours with beige checks, a colt by Japanese stallion Smart Robin. It's got to give a couple of kilos away to the majority of these rivals, and is more exposed than most here. It's had six starts without managing a victory just yet. All have come at this venue, and in most on the turf as well. Three on the turf, three on the all-weather, in fact. Finishing second last time, beaten a length by the favourite, so had the right horse in front of him on that occasion. Just get the feeling he might be vulnerable to something improving. It's only had one or two starts, as the rest of this field have. But has got the market lead here, 2.5. Number one, Baba Okagi, is a native Khan colt in black and yellow checked colours, and is second best here, partnered by Victor Abish. Finished sixth on debut 19 days ago. That was over 1,400 metres at this track. Same course and distance as he faces today. And that was a promising enough start. Probably needs to find a little bit more, but is expected to progress if the market is anything to go by here. Three of these actually made their debut some time ago, either 3 or 4 months ago, and haven't been seen since. The first of which is number seven, Super Bloom. As I said previously, was very keen down to the start. Blue colours with a yellow hoop and a white cap, is a colt by Super Saver. Started out with a third-placed finish on debut over 1,000 metres, and was beaten just around 3.5 lengths on that occasion. So it was a decent enough effort first up, that back in June now. And could very much improve from that. Don't know what's kept him off in the meantime. But has seen some support today. Number eight, Lady Sovereign, is in yellow colours with red chevrons. The only filly in the field, by Torok. Has had two starts, both of which have been in recent weeks. Finished sixth over 900 metres. That was, in fact, back in May. Had 3.5 months off then, since when returning over this trip, finishing fifth in a better effort just a couple of weeks ago. So a long time between those two runs. Could do better with that under the belt now. Demakir Shahi is the only other one to have had a recent run. Black colours with a white chevron and red on the sleeves. Just heading in there. Started out only 9 days ago with a third place finish. Beating some 14 lengths over 1,200 metres first up. Just getting a bit upset in gate five there. Is Demakir Shahi. We're just about set to go now. Just moving in out wide is Baba Okagi. The other two, Fire of Ares and Knight Row, both on the back of a bit of a break since their respective opening runs. Fire of Ares finished sixth first up here over 1,000 metres on the same day that Super Bloom made his debut, actually, strangely enough, 3 weeks ago, 3 months ago even. Colt by Fearless King, Fire of Ares. That one could show some improvement. White colours with purple spots and a purple cap. Just awaiting Baba Okagi taking to the line here. Knight Row, the outsider, blue colours with a red sash and a red cap. Certainly could have a little bit more to come. That one was eighth on debut over 900 metres on the 9th of May, on the same day that Lady Sovereign made her debut. So

0: has had some time off the track since that start. Baba Okagi has headed forward. Yellow Lion at 2.5 ahead of Baba Okagi at 3s. And they're off and running for the final race of the afternoon. Away nicely, Night Row in the blue and red colours, straight into the lead early on. Lady Sovereign up there in the early stages too. Super Bloom taking a bit of a firm grip in third, out wide the grey Baba Okagi. Looking for the favourite Yellow Lion, plenty of experience, is back in the field at this stage in fifth spots. Just got a couple behind, Demish, Kia Shahi and Fire of Ares, so the trailers at the minute. And it's Baba Okagi who's taken up the runnings to the end of the back stretch. Lady Sovereign, Kings get along side and is rushed up now to take a share in the lead as they round the crown of the bend. In third spot, Super Bloom to the outside of Night Row, sit third and fourth, just about going two by two. Fire of Ares is now moving up towards the inside of Yellow Lion. The one who's outpaced at the back is Demakir Shahi. At the top of the stretch then, it's Baba Okagi, the one to catch. Yellow Lion is now pulled out very wide indeed for his effort. Night Row still chasing in second. Fire of Ares got a nice run towards the rails. Lady Sovereign, little impression from that one at the minute, and Super Bloom is trying to stick on as well, and Night Row goes to the front here by half a length. To the inside is Baba Okagi, still trying to stick on his Yellow Lion, but it's Night Row here showing nice improvement from the debut some 4 months ago, and is well suited by this step up in trip and is pulling away to win this. Night Row comfortably to Baba Okagi second, Yellow Lion third, Lady Sovereign best of the rest. So it was indeed one of those three who started out some time ago who have improved to land this maiden, and it's Tisway Colt, Night Row, who gets the victory in the final race. Finished well out of the back in eighth on that debut back in May, back 4 months after that first start, and has won this very nicely indeed. Actually, not too sure what he's beaten the grand scheme of things at the minute, but has done it very well. Baba Okagi finishing in second. The money had come in for that one. Always up there on the speed. Taken on by Lady Sovereign, who's dropped out to finish fourth. Super Bloom was a bit too keen early on. That one's weakened out of things too. And it's Yellow Lion registering yet another placing for that one. He's been in the frame on two of six starts so far, finishing fourth on three occasions as well. It's a third career placing from seven starts, only able to finish third today. Nothing from Demakir Shahi, who just couldn't get into the race in behind and eased off from a pretty early stage. So Night Row, you're by far your biggest price winner of the day at Ankara. 5-2-1 and 8 in the final race, 5-2-1 and 8. Winner number 5, Night Row. Second number 2, Baba Okagi. Third number 1, Yellow Lion. Fourth, 8, Lady Sovereign. That concludes the action from here at Ankara. We found a few winners as always. Stick around, plenty of action still to come. 7 races upcoming from Izmir with Kyle Merrick to take you through the rest of the action from there. I've been Kieran Bray, and we'll be back with more action from Turkey very soon. Take care.
1: Rides could do no more than win, but it was only a four-runner race that she scored in at Newmarket on the last of her three runs. Metamouse, played by David Lochnan, has had 4 runs so far. He scored in one of those. He ran in a nursery at, he's the white and red in the background there, a nursery at Newbury last time, and he finished in third place in that. Keep Grating is Pink and Black Colours. Richard Hannon trains. Joe Levy is on board. Like most of Richard's horses, is getting slowly but surely better with every single run, and came out with a win last time. Yarmouth, that was 7. This is obviously a mile today. And the red in the background there is Primal, another one trained by Andrew Balding, who was favourite last time. Didn't have the really, in truth, the best of runs and finished to some effect at Goodwood. And is right in at the bottom of the weights here with 8 stone 8. So he's getting more than a stone from Al Wathba. Down at the post in good time for this. We are still over 3 minutes away from the 4:10 race time. So they're all down at the post for about 3 minutes off race time. Favourite Al Wathba, now back to 13-8 at the head of the betting. Wasil is a 3's chance.

keep grating is 9-2 out from Force Primal. Runner-up at Goodwood last time, 5 now, was 6. Zarakova at 12s, and Metamouse at 20-1 is the longest priced of them.

0: team is getting ready to take him round behind the stalls, having drifted out to almost twos. Al Wafba back at 13 to 8. There's little bits of money for the majority of these, with the exception probably of Metamouse, who's 22s now from 16s. Heading round behind the stalls, longest priced of them, Metamouse was just on the way. Primal, Marco Ghiani in red and gold, coming round next. The last two round will be Keep Grating and Zarakova. So just the six in this mile nursery. Zarakova on her way round will be last in. She's got, or last round, she's got stall three though. Blindfold is on Metamouse. Was about to take his position, stall number six. He's the first to go in. Blue and white of Wassil on his way now, stall number five. Pink jacket of Keep Grating, stall number one. So that's three of the six in. Here's Zarakova, she's stall number three. Zarakova's in, so two more to go. Here's Primal, stall number four. Favourite Al Wafba to two will be the last one. And he's on his way now. Al Wafba, William Buick, going to go for a quick double here on this favourite, stall number two, and that's it. They're lined up and ready. They're off. They run over the straight mile for the Meadowhall Times Flannels Beauty Bar Nursery Handicap, and the six come out in a pretty decent line. Very early on, the green and white of Zarakova, the one filly, the favourite Al Wafba in all blue on the right is Wither, in blue and white on the left is Wassil. The red and gold jacket of Primal is in the centre of the chasing trio, Keep Grating in pink colours off towards the right, and the longest priced runner, Metamouse, towards the left in white and red colours. But they make their way then down inside the final three quarters of a mile, and Al Wafba and William Buick showing in front now. Zarakova, Ashim Murphy in the green and white running in second. Sam James in blue and white on Wazil is next. Keep Grating and Joe Levy in the pink colours. Red jacket of Primal and Marco Ghiani, and Metamouse, Laura Pearson towards the left. White and red is just the back marker, but they're heading down to the final three furlongs. Al Wafba continues to lead. Zarakova in second position. To the left, Wassil trying to make progress in third. Keep Grating in pink behind those. Metamouse is next, and Primal is now just about marker as they head down to the final two furlongs. And Wassil in the blue and white is the one who strikes for home first and takes it up here. Zarakova battling on Metamouse. A big price on the left is there. Al Wafba behind those, and then comes Keep Grating and Primal. Six started. Any six could win now. Primal in the red colours, furthest from us, to Wassil in second position. Keep Grating is behind those. Primal is hanging stand side, but is comfortably in charge. Keep Grating and Wassil second and third. It might be narrowly fourth for Al Wafba.
1: Stall 16 to contend with. Could have a sale for Basement, Mark.
2: Yeah, I think so. Her best of seven runs was 12 days ago when she was second at Windsor. That was on the soft ground. The winner's quite an unexposed, lightly raced type. Big chance if she repeats that performance because it was a big improvement on her previous form.
1: And on form and what we know so far, if number 11, Time to Sparkle, stays, she's got a very good chance of winning this. Harry Viger's up for James Keane.
2: She's been such a consistent filly. She likes to race handy. She actually made all to win over Linkfield a mile and a quarter under all weather. That was under Harry Viger 16 days ago. She's got a £5 rise, but she could well improve, could find more improvement up to a mile and a half. And to be honest with you, even with the £5, she wouldn't need much improvement in a race like this.
1: Probably jumps to be handy and take it from there. Number seven is next in a red hood. Tennyson, George Wood up for Peter Chappellheim. Another winner in the field, which not all of them can shout, and and she won over an extended mile and three at Windsor on soft ground.
2: Yeah, that is correct, and she's lightly raced, and she's won from six, as you say. She won on soft ground, and in this grade, she didn't stay a mile six at Suddle last run, so she could have more to give off a mark of 63. She's definitely a player, Tennyson. She's not over big, is she? She's quite a narrow filly. Oh,
1: number five, directly behind, something you always say, dare to be different, and a three-year-old filly, Tom Quilly, up for Des Donovan. Trip's got to be a question mark for me.
2: I tend to agree with that, although she's trying to overtake the horse in front of her, walking around the paddock, isn't she? Trying a mile and a half for the first time. She's won from 17. She won off £2 lower over a mile at Nottingham in May. Staying on fifth over a mile and a quarter last time, you can see why they've stepped up, but I think she's got a lot to prove over this distance.
1: And it's a demanding mile and a half, probably the most demanding mile and a half you're going to find around in the UK. Number three, Flag of Ava. Harry Davis up for Mick Appleby. Drawn in the car park this afternoon. Not necessarily the biggest negative, but it's just the form is not inspiring.
2: Yeah, last in 2 mile and a quarter runs lately. Didn't finish when 6th of 10th over a mile three in May. Big improvement needed up to the mile and a half. Again, question marks with this distance. Tailed off a new marker handicap last time. It's hard to fancy her.
1: Right, if we drop back a fair few, Red Hood, number eight. Blue Hill, Benoit de la Sayette for Ismael Mohammed and Jose Santos. I thought she was a very interesting handicap debutant, and she's not going to have to be special to make an impact.
2: No, she's starting off at the bottom, isn't she? Handicap debut off 63, but she's just unexposed. Up to a mile and a half on her debut. Glimpses of ability in three runs. Could well be improved. She's by Massar, of course, won the Derby. The Dam was a mile and a quarter winner, so this step up, an extra 2 furlongs in this company, it wouldn't be a great shock.
1: Let's have a look at 17, right at the foot of the weights. Cormorant Rock, Tyler Hurd up for Jim Boyle, out of the weights by £3.
2: Yeah, a lot to find, doesn't he? Well down the field in 2 mile and a quarter runs here this summer. Third of nine, but beaten six lengths at Lingfield 19 days ago. Needs a big improvement, even with bottom weight of 8 stone 4.
1: And the final one we look at is number two, Solemn Vow. Mason Petel claiming the three for David Menuisier, who's having a fit start. I get the feeling that she's shown more at home than she's ever shown on the track.
2: Yeah, she's attracted a bit of market support at times, hasn't she? But shown very little in four runs, and that including a handicap last month at Kempton. Really hard to fancy on those runs. She was beaten quite some way. So sounding really negative about these runners, Anthony. We don't mean to be, but it's just what we're faced with. Low grade, 0-65 handicap. But somebody's got a winner.
1: And it's up to them to prove us otherwise. In the understarter orders for Fit Show 2027 handicap, 3-year-olds only, 0-65 over the Derby trip.
3: Eve Johnson Horton, who's won a big sales race at Donny today with Night in Vegas. He's been extraordinary moneymaker, that horse. Has got Shirakawa here, 5-2. Darkest Red is 5-1, 6-1. The price of our daughter's love. Tons Sparkle, 6-1 as well. A couple of these moving in the market. Dijon Gone, 13-2. Tennyson is a 9-1 shot. 10-1 Blue Hill. Esne Sumer has 16s. Fletcher, 20s. 22s dare to be different. Sulumbo is 33 to par those. 50-1. Martin Dwyer said it himself. Something's got to win this, Josh. Can you elaborate yet further? Or any further?
4: Well, I can see why people are looking at the likes of Shirakawa, particularly for the yard form. Big field, likely to be a pretty stern pace, you would imagine. That might set up nicely for the likes of a dare to be different, who always finishes strongly, but potentially always flatters to deceive maybe as well. Time to Sparkle is an interesting runner for James Keane. Harry Vigas taking off the five. I would be siding against maybe this horse staying this trip, just looking at run last time, minimum stride frequency, that win round Lingfield was 2.26. That is particularly high for a horse going round here. You know, you need to switch off, particularly in that early stage, going up the hill. So therefore, I would have Time to Sparkle as unlikely to stay. You do see exceptions, but yeah, so I'd be siding against that horse. The likes of a Tennyson or those like a Cormorant Rock at a much bigger price, those that are likely to stay based on strike.
3: The Bristol player, the daughter's love, back in trip to Marfor. She's had a tremendously busy but fruitful summer, and hopefully that can continue yet further for David Flood. And Kyle Fraser, it's another race over the Marfor, the distance that today's pundit conquered on any number of occasions, including the big three. Let's get back to the team.
1: Thank you, Nick. Thank you, Josh. This is a race I've actually played in, Blue Hill, 10-1. I think I made my comments fairly clear in the parade ring, Martin. I didn't think she would have to show too much more. She's going to have to improve and take a step forward for being in handicaps, but some of these horses, we've seen roughly what they can do. Others are going to have to show much more on what they've done up until now. And I just thought she might be the value in here at 10-1.
2: I think you're right. And she's been supported. She was 16-1. And now she's down to 10-1. So, yeah, look, she's only ran three times. She's showed glimpses of ability over shorter distances. And she's stepping up to the mile and a half. So she's only ran three times, where a lot of these have been disappointing many more times. So she could find that improvement needed in a race that wouldn't take a lot of winning. So I see where you're coming from, and yeah, I hope you're right. And
1: we haven't had a word on Shirakawa. Already a big day for the stable up at Donny. Callum Hutchinson in the plate. I mean, she's got to be of interest in a pretty weak field, just on the virtue of having winning form this season.
2: Well, exactly that. She's won two mile and a quarter handicaps this summer, two good runs since then. For me, she looked a bit of a non-stayer when she was 4th of 10 at Kempton over a mile and three last time. So my only negative is to step up an extra furlong. She's got quite hot under the collar there. She's got quite warm.
1: Do you wonder if she did too much in the lead?
2: Could possibly, but she kicked at a junction, looked like she had the race won. And I didn't come away from it thinking that filly will win next time she steps up in distance. I thought she probably maybe got there too soon or did a little bit too much, and then she was just ran out of stamina. So yeah, but again, that was a stronger race than this, wasn't it? So you couldn't rule one of Eve's out. The horses are flying, and she just isn't going to need to settle. And the difficult thing is, if you're a jockey riding a horse where you doubt the stamina somewhat in a race like this, you can't sit too far back with 15 runners, and there will be a certain bit of dead wood. You don't want to go too close to the pace and overdo it. So Callum's going to have to get this just right, but he's riding Epsom brilliantly this season. He really is. Callum Hutchinson. So you can't rule her out easily, but that was my only negative, was she looked like a non-stayer at mile three.
1: No such stamina concerns for A Daughter's Love. Kaya Fraser up for David Flood. She's got none of those concerns because she's won over the trip already.
2: Yeah, and she looked like an improving filly. Won three of her last seven. David Flood was very, very confident that she was going to win at Salisbury 3 weeks ago. I was on course that day, and that was over a mile and six, and she just didn't look like she stayed the distance. She really will be much happier back to this distance of a mile and a half. But again, my only negative with A Daughter's Love is she likes to sit near the back of the field. She can be a little touch slowly away. There's Kaya Fraser. He's actually got off her back here, whether he's just taking the weight off while he walks around. But it's a hard thing to come from the very back or near the back in a field as big as this, in a field like this. As I said, there's been a fair bit of dead wood. But yeah, David Flood couldn't see her getting beat at Salisbury last time. But for me, it was the distance that beat her.
1: I wondered about her mark, but I guess it comes down in every so often. You look at a race with the makeup like this and think, well, she is going up in the handicap. But will that necessarily matter?
2: I think off a mark of 6-4, she's still capable. She's still capable, and she looked like she was improving. As if Foss last year won, she looked quite impressive. I wouldn't be worried about a handicap mark. I'd be happier coming back to this distance. My only concern would be they can't afford to ride her too far back in a race like this today. They can't ride her too cold. They're going to have to try and sit mid-division at least.
1: Is Darkest Red a bit too consistent for his own good? Because the handicap is not... He's not giving himself a chance to go down it.
5: Chloe's courage goes in. Blue collar lad. Blue collar lad is in. All present and correct. Gates back.
6: they're off and racing. Good speed up the inside by Federal Envoy. The slow starter was Mighty Ruler as they make their way through the early stages of the Sasco Sorcerer's Birthday Handicap Division 1. Federal Envoy in the orange and grey prominence. So too Blue Collar Lad, the sheepskin noseband. Beau Jardine in danger of taking this turn rather wide in the blue and yellow colours. An African Spirit and Billy Lochnan. Followed then by Bonita down on the rail. Edigal's Gift is wide. Then South Kensington down on the rail, the white and red colours. Followed then by Winemaker, the outside of In the City. Chloe's Courage is driven along already, and right at the back of the field is Mighty Ruler as they make the turn. And Federal Envoy's got a good position here under Jack Doughty, just stretching them now. Goes on by a couple of lengths to Beau Jardine, who's taking the trail in second. Further length and a half clear of African Spirit in third, then Bonita. Followed then in fifth spot, trying to make a little bit of headway by Edigal's Gift, and then Blue Collar Lad, and then South Kensington gets a little bit closer and travels well as they start to make the swing for home. 2 furlongs left to go. Federal Envoy got out really quickly and continues to lead. African Spirit now turns in second, followed by Beau Jardine. South Kensington's getting a nice drag into the race. The white and red colours there, the sheepskin noseband beginning to finish off well. From the back, Chloe's Courage stays on, then Blue Collar Lad and the rest. But it's Federal Envoy that leads at the moment, well clear. South Kensington's looked the danger for a while and is now getting going. But it's Federal Envoy who's clear deep inside the final furlong and racing up towards the line. Federal Envoy in front beats South Kensington in second. African Spirit was third. Fourth horse home, Chloe's Courage.
2: Be a long delay here, Anthony.
7: Yeah.
2: She's slowing down. She might actually, we might be lucky, she might turn around and go back to the start where they can hold her and let the race go off. But at the moment, she's heading in our direction and she's got another mile and a quarter to go.
7: And I hate to cast aspersions, but she's not bolting. She's just kind of lobbing along. And let's just see how far she's got up the hill. And unsurprisingly, that is her being withdrawn as well. She's just about to reach the top of the hill. This could be a long delay. And a real shame as well, because you want these horses to show you something that we haven't seen yet, and sadly Antiquarian won't get that chance. Rhys Clutterbuck with saddle in hand as well.
2: Well, who's that stood there? Why don't you go and try and catch her? I suppose just a member of the public out having an enjoyable walk.
7: I have a feeling you're a bit too close to racing.

0: Post went 1-4-2, trap 4 Airfield Thunder. Was beaten a neck when runner-up in the grade above last time. Carded 29.74 right between Frieda's Gent and Viola Losrock's recent form, but holds early pace to compete, if not beat Frieda's Gent to the corner. And she's well drawn with Fast Fit Jewel to her inside. Plenty of days of the week you expect her to outbreak Fast Fit Jewel. She's a middle seam. She's got wide seeds to her outside. She could get a smooth run to that opening corner. It could open right up for her on the dash to the bend. Fast Fit Jewel is also a 130 chance. Winner three runs back on the 13th of August. Beat today's favourite when she jumped out of trap one. And Vera Losrock was out of two. Fast Fit Jewel in trap three today. Yet to win in six attempts, sporting the white jacket. They are all in, 4:37. Limerick Race 6 has on the move. Vara Losrock in 1, 7-4. Fast Fit Jewel, Airfield Thunder Traps 3 and 4, both at Burlington Bertie, 4 Spa. Racing. Two away well, Frieda's Jet from three, Fast Fit Jewel, then came four, Airfield Thunder, fires very wide into the bend from one, who just was a bit short of room on the inside there. Six moved up to fifth, one the back marker, Frieda's Jet two and three, Fast Fit Jewel the top pair, a length between them. It's two that leads from three, five, Thundering Chuck continuing progress out wide but still very wide. Six is knuckling down, then one and four coming to the final bend, three and two, their head bobbing up to the line, one in the clear and flashing home, Vara Losrock gets up to win. Fast Fit Jewel far side with Frieda's Jet. Out deep was Phillips, Ped and Photos for the minor, but Vara Losrock's late rush gets him home in front today. The time 29.61. Trap one gets there, storming up the centre. 3 and 6 looks that order for second and third, with two edged down to fourth. Well, Vara Losrock hasn't been closing with that sort of zip in recent starts, but he did today, and he saw trouble early on. He was short.
1: That's another winner for James Keane. He's now 5 winners from 26 runners. He's doing all right in his first season.
2: He certainly is, but you need the horses to do that, Nick, and she's something of a flag bearer for the talents of James Keane as a trainer in his first proper season of training. Mile and two, extended mile, and now a mile and a half as well. She's versatile.
3: She is. She's got that touch quality about her as well at this level. The way that she's won, she's won 11-2 in the end. Darkest Red 6-1 was second from Tennyson. 10-1 was third. They were really quite well strung out in behind. And Shirakawa, the 11-4 favourite at the off, finished in fourth. And cursory look at the time as well, 2:42, 46, 6.86 above standard. And just have a look at Duke de Kent's time in the Apprentice Derby prior, 2:46.52, put it 11 seconds above standard, and an absolute dawdle. Right, now Laytown, we've got a slight delay there as well. Extra railing in. They've cited operational reasons for the delay, this being those operational reasons, and this once a year course just having some modifications to it. So that's the reason as to why we are slightly later than planned. 4:39 was due to be the first race there, but we're already a little bit behind schedule on the show anyway, considering the significant delay to the 4:17 at Epsom. All right, let's get back to Laytown Live and rejoin Fran for more.
4: Thank you very much, Nick. Yeah, riders are getting up here ahead of the open race. We're going to get a word with Aidan McGuinness. There is a small delay due to reef configuration. One of the rails, obviously, this is a moving event with the tide only having got out of midday effectively. So a small adjustment to the order of the track. We'll be running 2 or 3 minutes behind time, which will allow us to have a word with Aidan McGuinness when he legs up his three riders in this race. Adam Caffrey in the Orange Stars. Sam Cohen fighting out to Apprentice title, really good strike rate for the stable. He's getting on number five there as we look at it. This late, a former winner in the track. Number four there is Dynamine. We got Wesley Joyce, who wrote out his claim yesterday. And Ado's about to leg up right Adam Caffrey here on a horse that was very good when winning at Navan last week, Landon Giants. And he looks extremely well. Ado, of course, trains not far from here, and he used to use and still does use the beach here a lot over the years, and it's almost like a home game for you here. How are you?
5: Yeah, we're on home turf nearly. I know.
4: Home sand.
5: It's great. It's great. It's a great day, so it's a great occasion.
4: I'd hate to lose you.
5: Oh, yeah. Yeah, it's a good occasion. Look, there's always a great crowd here. Should we enjoy it?
4: Cracking crowd. You've targeted this meeting with a number of runners here tonight. You've got a few former winners in the race. Of course, Exquisite Acclaim gets in later. And Distillate, one of three runners in the race for you here today.
5: Yeah, she ran well here last year. She lost her form a wee bit. But look, she's back to... We think we have her back to be in good form, in good order. And fingers crossed she won't be too far away.
4: Landed Giants just going out. He was good in Avon last week.
5: Yeah, finished strong. Probably sharp for him, but... Usually here I've seen mile two horses, mile and a half horses winning here. If they go fast enough, it'll be all about staying, so fingers crossed.
4: Not putting a mocker on you, but race two atop my ass, or was your runner tonight?
5: Yeah, well handicapped. He's well down on the grass. He's up fairly high in the all-weather, and if he runs to that mark, she's going to take a bit of whacking, I'd hope.
4: And the rest of the team looking good for you?
5: Yeah, look at Exquisite is back here in the last. Delighted to get him in, and... he won't be too far away. I hope he's higher. No, he's, you know, we run off our grass ratings here, which I don't know why, but we do, and they're a lot higher than the all-weather, so hopefully they can transform it.
4: Second amateur race of the evening, of course. You have Patrick Mullins on the reserve, no more Porter now.
5: Yeah, we took the other one out. She's going away at the weekend, but look at... He won't be too far away. I hope he'll handle the ground, and he just likes to gallop, and if he lies up early doors, he'll finish strong.
4: Didn't mention to viewers, we all know you train on the beach or can train the beach if you want to do so. What would you have done with my ass, or who you only picked up 2 weeks ago effectively?
5: We just brought him down. We walk him in the water and just get him used to it. He was actually on it yesterday, and just to get him, some of them take to it, some of them don't. We would probably have had one or two horses through our times that just wouldn't, just hated the place, but most of them love it, and just a nice walk in the water, relax and chill out.
4: Chill like yourself. Pierre Real, is he out the weekend?
5: Yeah, he's out the weekend. Dark Ace is out. Yeah, we've Star Harbour out Saturday, and we've a few in Chester Saturday as well, so busy weekend.
4: Wish you all the best.
5: Cheers, thanks Fran. Cheers.
4: Thanks,
3: Ada McGuinness, he knows a thing or two about Lace Hand winners. Right, let's have a look at the market as they play a little bit of catch up at Laytown, but this is a special event with that once a year quality to it as well. Blue Anthem's 11 to 4 now. Land of the Giants is 139 to 2. Gold Rush Kids, She's Ideal, is 13 to 2. Spirit of Eagles is 13 to 2. Distillate is 12 to 1, and Week 16s now. Aurora Nova, Thompson Gunner 16s, 22 to 1. Dynamine and Devil's Angel 80 to 1. The full field of 10 declared. Go for the first at Laytown, first this year as well. One night only, we look forward to it. Let's get back to the team, Fran.
4: Nick, thank you. Yes, runners making their way down to the start here for opening race of the day. Claiming race over 6 furlongs. Good to catch up, Dom, with Ado McGuinness, who's got 3 runners in this race. And when he's getting going in his early days as a trainer, this place kind of put Ado in a shop window, if you like. He did great success here.
6: Yeah, I didn't hear your chat with him, Fran, but yeah, look, it's just down the road from him. You could probably get to his place from straight down the beach, could you?
4: Probably just ride him up and say, yeah.
6: Exactly, yeah. But look, he's, look, Ado done brilliantly from starting out on the beach and all the way through even National Hunt horses, but he's always a man to beat.
7: Goes into stall number 9. Halfway through loading, here's Love Rome, orange colour, stall number 7. And then Weekend Raw, Midget Man, and Storm Blade will be the last one. 2 to go. Midget Man in the black and yellow. Just a little problem with Sambona Warrior, who's restless, is rearing every now and again in stall number 5. And rider Marco Gianni, I think, comes off Sambona Warrior. And horse has been reversed out of the stalls here, Zambona Warrior.

Here comes Mitchum Mann in the black jacket, yellow stars. Favourite Stormblade waiting in the background to be last into store number 8. Kikiani back on board Sambona Warrior and returns to the stalls. Back in, two to go. On their way is Stormblade to store number 8. One to go. Mitchum Mann on his way now to store number 2. Mitchum Mann, store number 2, the yellow stars on the black jacket, comes forward to his stall. That's it, all M. And take off for the East Midlands Airport and Jet 2 Nursery. They come out of the stall.

0: found plenty and completes back-to-back wins in this race for Trinity Paddy McGee.
1: Indeed, and a good performance, as you alluded to, Don. I think it's that, what you said, finding rhythm on the front end. A lot of these horses seem to be taking time to get on their feet, get organised in comparison to winners out, gone, and into a very smooth rhythm on the front end.
0: That's it, yeah, and he's had to battle back well to see off Lou Anthony on the inside, but he has done that, and he just stretched his neck out, gone to the line nicely. The first three finished nicely. Liam Distillate, she's done well to come from back in the field. There was a little bit of scrimmaging as well towards the near side, towards the left as we look at them now. This will give us a good indication of the whenever the rail starts, how much room Blue Anthem actually has on the inside, and they just come close there, but there's room enough there. Plenty of room there to go on. Yeah, you'd have to be brave to go through it now, but I think the winner was finding plenty going to the line.
1: Yeah, and the second might have rolled in as the winner rolled in as well. It's on a dog leg, it's unique test as well. And the winner in shot there gives Jack Harney a winner here on the beach here this evening, keeping on strongly. Gold Rush Kid back in action here today, makes all and gives trainer Paddy McGee, who's had a good week, Donnie. It's success when we were at Galway earlier this week, and he's back here today on the beach.
0: Yeah, he did that four timer famously in the middle of the summer, and Yakulski's way was very good. Reese Olin gave her a lovely ride to just get up in the line at Galway, and the front two finished nicely clear. And obviously the winner of this race last year, I'm sure Gold Rush Kid has been earmarked for this race for a little while.
1: Getting good reception, Jack Carney from County Meath as well, get a good enjoyment out of this, winning for trainer Paddy McGee in the glasses there, who's in shot to County Cavan. Trainer kicks off with another winner here in the opening race at Leighton.
2: There's still photographers as well. They must get some incredible photos. They see it each and every year in calendars and some of the books as well, but they must get some unbelievably good shots. Gold Rush Kid, 5-1 win, 3 yard that won it with Liz McBrien Hill last year. Jack Carney's got one ride still to come, but one and done, I think, for the trainer on the day. Blue Anthem, 11-4 favourite, was best of the rest, and second Distillate, 11-1, finished in third. Meanwhile, we can go back to Epsom ahead of their next race. They'll try and catch up surely with time and have a look at the runners.
3: Not going to go off anywhere near the scheduled time. That was due to a delay over a mile and a half in our previous race, a low-grade handicap. This one a little bit better quality, Martin. Let's start with number three, Mayada. Harry Viger's claiming the five for Ollie Sangster. Jockey looking for a quick fire double.
4: And she's a nice filly, Mayada. Two runs here at Epsom have produced a win and a two-length second to On Message, who was a 104-rated listed winner in April, off this same mark. She's been holding the form well enough, didn't stay a mile and a half at Beverley last time.
3: Still not 100% sure what a trip is at the moment. What did you think she might be?
4: Well, it certainly wasn't a mile and a half. Last time she just did not stay at Beverley, but she's a strong travelling filly. I think the extended mile here will be spot on for her.
3: Number seven, Likeness. George Bassett up for Jack Channon. Early days with Jack, but she's not particularly easy to recommend on what we've seen recently.
4: No, not yet. She's a 0-8 so far. A couple of decent placed efforts last year. She was actually second to an odds on shot of Sir Mark Prescott's in a three-runner race of Foss Lass on a stable debut, and that was a first run for 138 days. She should come on from that run 3 weeks ago.
3: Royal Bodyguard, the one behind number six, Hector Crouch, up for Michael Bell, and that was a really nice performance on the July course.
4: Yeah, it was hard to assess as well. He's been running well all summer, but it was a smooth win under Pat Dobbs to win at Newmarket 19 days ago. And with Pat Dobbs, you never know. He's got that style where he doesn't ask for much, and I got the feeling that he won with plenty in hand. I think he could well be a real improver, Royal Bodyguard.
3: Number four, Eastern Vale. It's just getting a little bit warm. She's only having a fifth start, her first on turf, and we haven't seen her since May. You're going to have to take fitness on trust.
4: 122 days off. She looks quite lean. I wouldn't say she looks like she needs to run, but I'd be a bit concerned with how hot she's got, considering it's a nice temperature and none of the other runners are quite as hot. She really looks like she's just getting herself a little bit on her toes here on her first run for a while, so that would be a little bit of a negative for me for Eastern Vale.
3: Rug about to come off number eight, My Old Mate. Reese Clutterbuck up for Gary and Josh Moore. They'll be hoping for better than Antiquarian, Joe.
4: Yeah, well, hopefully manages to keep the saddle on and get in the stalls, but he's a free-going type. He's a two Class 6 winners at Windsor on good to firm in the summer and was second of five.

next runner to post, number 7. This is Likeness. Likeness, George Bash riding in the light blue, dark blue armlets, dark blue cap. Likeness is number 7 on the card. Number 8, this is My Old Mate and Reese Clutterbuck in the white jacket, red stripe down the body, Diablo on the sleeves and white cap. My Old Mate, number 8 on the race card. The Business Pilot Handicap is next over the extended 1 mile race distance.

0: race, away we go. Lovely start from five, Vital Glory, the favourite, still two or three lengths on Hollyoak Peace, and the others two's making a forward move. Hollyoak Odyssey out of the pack as they head towards the home bend. Vital Glory by three. Hollyoak Odyssey is closing down and could make it interesting. Hollyoak Odyssey on the far side is getting up and turns the favourite over. Vital Glory was second and one Kobe for Sam third.
1: Shot. Queen Tamara in the foreground. Loading about to commence though. Looks like Lob Lolly's going to be the first to be offered up.

Fair jump to some of the other runners. 8, 7 for number 9, Supersonic, who's won or placed on all of the last 6 outings. A really consistent individual. That runner at 8 is then 10s for number 7, Terrace Callis, who's won 3 times over the last 5 runs. And other runners at bigger prices. A very competitive heat here. Lots of chances, I feel, for this 2,000 metre conditions race. Having a quick spin through them. Number 1 is Muzak Khan, who's a 15-time winner. The latest victory was over this trip at Bursa back in June. Slightly struggling in recent starts. Taysan number 2, a 9-year-old who was placed runner-up in this company over 2,100 metres at Ankara last month as a 16-time winner, who's just had the one win from 11 starts this year. Holds a much better placing record, though, and did win over this trip at Antalya in March. Number 3, this is Demir Nihat, who's got eye shields on, but holds a nice winning record this year. Holds 3 wins and 5 placings from 10 starts. Won over this course and distance on the 1st of August in a slightly lower class race, but won well 2 starts ago, scoring by 2 lengths. Holds every chance. This runner at a nice price as well at 550. Similar price for horse number 4, Varlik Afisi, who completed a double 3 runs ago when winning over 2,100 metres here. That was after a burst of victory over 1,800. It's now a 7-time winner. And also Sir Cowley, number 5, with nice claims, is a 8-time scorer. Won at Ankara in July before finishing 5th in the Group 1 Nick Bolo Stakes. 6th in Group 2 company last time and is dropping down sharply in grey today. Simsik Kiran is number 6, disappointed on turf last time. That was in a Class 21 handicap last week. A 7-time winner, including over this trip at Bursa in June. Turan Canis is number 7, fairly consistent this year. 5 from 9 this year. Won over this course and distance in May in a similar level and has been in great form since. A win at Kokedi last month over 1,900 before placing 3rd over a much shorter trip at Ankara this time last week. And is a 18-time winner, Turan Canis. That could be a very interesting runner at 12s. Cogta PC is number 8 on the list in black colours. Cogta PC is placed for last 4 starts. That was after a victory over this trip at Ankara in May. Good 3rd last time out in a 1900 metre conditions race in this level just over a month ago. Supersonic is number 9, and another very consistent 4-year-old who's won or placed on the last 6 starts. Won at Ankara in June. Istanbul over 2,100 metres 2 starts ago. Placed 3rd over this trip last time at Istanbul and is a 7-time winner. And Taysan Afisi, who is still well backed, was a winner over this course and distance 2 runs ago. That was before placing 3rd over 1,500 metres. And it's another one with a smart profile. The bottom horse is Yilmate, who was a winner 3 starts ago. Favourite now, horse number 2, as we now look set for race 6 here from Izmir. Plenty of chances here, plenty of course and distance winners, plenty of really consistent runners as well. Flags up, they're off. Away and racing, a great start from Varlik Afisi on the inside. It is driven along to maintain that good early position. The favourite, Taysan, is also nicely away in the red and yellow colours, who's handy. And on the left-hand side, Taysan Afisa pressing forward with also Supersonic. And these make up the first 4 as they pass for stands. Going pretty quickly as they swing right-handed. And it's Taysan Afisa that goes to the lead. In the black and red hoops, holds the advantage by a length. Supersonic in second in the purple. 2 lengths away then to Cogta PC in a black jacket, racing on the outside of Varlik Afisi on the rail. 5th place for the favourite, Tarzan, in the red sleeves, yellow jacket. Just in behind that one is Sims.

not get 111% finishing sprint to indulge himself with, he might still get quite a nice little run round from stall one. There's Billy the Kid, Billy Lochnan aboard Pride Eye, as the horses are about to load. There's Pride Eye in shots.

loaded now here at Hove for race three. Favourite in three, that is the brilliant Blackstone Opera. Hare's running. We go. Three breaks okay in the middle. Four showing better pace to the corner though, and one's right there, and suddenly the favourite gets buffed into the rear. It's a Black Jacket of Kerr's Rancher for Tony Taylor. Once again at the big price, and once again leads the field as they go down the far side. Once it's second Varbell, then it's 2, 6 and 3. As they head between the final two bends, it's still Kerr's Rancher. One at 16-1 last week. It's down in front here at 11-1, but one Varbell's going to have one more go at the leader. But four's not stopping. Four, your winner. 1 second. Looks like 6 in third.

excuse me, for Sir Ali O'Point. Best of My Voice doesn't go prior to a commentary. And then Private Project, Paddy Bradley, he's on a double as well. It's the one and only 10 furlong race on the card here at Lingfield this evening. They start almost right in front of us here in the grandstand, and they take a full lap of the track. Similar colours as well here. We've got Wild Rosie, who's about to go in, Ethereal Charm, and also quite similar colours there for Al Chaos. So it just keeps you on your toes at this stage of proceeding, certainly from a commentating perspective. Sheepskin cheek pieces for Ethereal Charm, that'll help identification as well. Horses are about to load up. Al Chaos has just been briefly dismounted. Is very reluctant and kicking out now. Blindfold on for Al Chaos. Has now come forward. Wild Rosie waiting. Also Private Project and Sir Ali O'Point. Wild Rosie to come forward. Ethereal Charm goes in. To come forward will be Private Project, Sir Ali O'Point waiting to go in, Bosom Pals, Meritocratic, this one's for you, Thunder Goddess and El Carousel. Here comes Private Project for Paddy Bradley. He's already engineered a victory from a wide stall earlier on this afternoon. I suppose technically it is this evening. Next is Bosom Pals to come forward, then Meritocratic, and then Sir Ali O'Point. Sir Ali O'Point to go in. This one's for you, El Carousel and Thunder Goddess. Sir Ali O'Point going in. This one's for you. About to move forward. Heavy favourite, El Carousel and Thunder Goddess. This one's for you goes in. El Carousel. And then Thunder Goddess. Thanks very much, Martin. Yes, let's hope the ninth and final one goes off okay. Stand by. They're ready. Gates back and away they go. They're racing for the Get Race Day Ready Handicap. Pretty level break, although Al Chaos has just now been taken back in the early stages. Speed from Ethereal Charm down on the rail. Also prominent in the early stages is Wild Rosie. Sir Ali O'Point in danger of being three wide round the turn. Well, is three wide round the turn. El Carousel is four wide round the turn. Then Thunder Goddess is just on the outside of Meritocratic, who's taken up a decent posse just skimming the rail. Right round the outside, the aforementioned El Carousel. Then Al Chaos, the favourite, this one's for you, is towards the rear of the field at the moment in the light coloured jacket for Billy Lockman. Just on the outside of that one in the white colours is Private Project, and Bosom Pals is right at the rear of the field at the moment as they make their way down towards the final three quarters of a mile. Ethereal Charm just about the leader at the moment. Two on the outside in second, Wild Rosie, two in very similar colours, Ethereal Charm with the cheek pieces, followed then by the blue and pink of Meritocratic, then towards the outside Sir Ali O'Point in the yellow and blue colours. El Carousel's at a terrible
trip. Thunder Goddess on the inside, the sheepskin noseband, the black and gold, followed by Al Chaos. This one's for you. Private Project and Bosom Pals is at the rear of the field as they start to make the turn, just over 4 furlongs left to go. And it's Wild Rosie who now kicks on to in second position Seraglio Point. Down on the rail in third spot is Ethereal Charm. Meritocratic has now been extricated from the rail, has now got a bit of daylight to run into, and is travelling okay. Thunder Goddess towards the outside also makes a little bit of headway. The favourite, this one's for you, has got a bit of work to do for Billy Lochnan, but is travelling quite well as they hurtle on down towards the final 2.5 furlongs. Wild Rosie down on the rail, still travelling well. Seraglio Point, then Meritocratic round the outside in third, followed by Thunder Goddess, then Al Chaos is now trying to battle on. This one's for you, got a bit of work to do from there, got about 4 lengths to find and has to find them quickly. They've swung for home, just over 1.5 furlongs left to go. Wild Rosie the far side to the near side. Seraglio Point, who's battling on, followed then by Thunder Goddess. This one's for you, is now building the revs down the centre of the track, and Al Chaos over on the far side. Loads of chances, final few strides. Thunder Goddess poking ahead through, but here comes This One's For You. Who gets there? This One's For You has beaten Thunder Goddess. Very tight for third between Seraglio Point, Al Chaos and Wild Rosie.

0: horses have reached the starting gate. It is now post time. Loading Mitch Morrell with Hamilton. Saturation, leading jockey Fernando de la Cruz with 63 wins here this season. A couple of the newcomers first in, Micah Meeks with Beach Vod, post five. Joseph Buemer, Magnus Crown, went in okay. Joe Ramos, Shamrock Guard, being led up. Marcelino Pedoza Jr., Righteous Dip, Mike Hamilton, both for Brad Cox here over the mile. Right now, Hamilton, 4-5, the first favorite, Hamilton. One more. James Graham, twice started, very classy. Over the mile, fast and firm to start the nine race card. They're in the gate. William, running at Horseshoe Indianapolis. Beach Vibe, outturn alert start. Hamilton makes a beeline toward the rail on the outside. Shamrock Guard and very classy. Saturation in the royal blue holds the rail. And right there with Saturation, an early bid by Magnus Crown as these leaders go to the back of the track. It's Magnus Crown and Saturation. They're right together at the 6.5. In the meantime, with Mitchell Morrell, Hamilton is third upon settling, just ahead of Righteous Dip in a white cap. Then toward the inside is Beach Vibe, who's joined on the outside by Very Classy, and Shamrock Guard trails here in the Thursday opener. The first two furlongs of the mile, 24.03 seconds. Making this run past the half mile pole with Joseph Buemer. Magnus Crown is now the overall leader. Saturation looking to come back on terms toward the inside for Fernando de la Cruz. Hamilton is right there, tracking well, and Hamilton is picking up as they go to three furlongs from home. Righteous Dip with wide, Very Classy, Beach Vibe, another improving after vying Saturation has dropped back, and finally Shamrock Guard, half mile 47.94. These leaders coming toward the quarter pole. James Graham sends Very Classy up for a bid with Hamilton toward the inside, and Beach Vibe moving into scoring range for Micah Meeks as these maiden two-year-olds straight in for home. It's Very Classy the leader, three quarters, 1:13.94 seconds, one furlong away for Very Classy, who's slightly edging left under pressure. James Graham going to those left-handers, and Very Classy, he's responding. Hamilton toward the inside. Righteous Dip. Beach Vibe is fourth. Well clear. They're close to the finish. And it's Very Classy who gets the result by a length to Hamilton. Righteous Dip third, and Beach Vibe finish fourth.
1: Six, meanwhile, is swooping around the outside, Vegan Warrior. It's two with the lead, but here comes six, Vegan Warrior, and the Stripes is going to swoop to conquer. Six beats two. Close for third between three and one, but no doubt about the first two home here, Vegan Warrior. Your winner, Faye Point Harlow, second.
2: Form since, and visibility is going to be a factor, or lack thereof.
3: It's beginning to ease off, well, slightly here, diminished, seven furlongs from where that start is, as the riders make their way down to the start. There's plenty of pace on her potentially, which I think will suit Indigo Dream, but she just doesn't win that often for all. I think she's better than what she's done. In fact, only one win to date.
2: Yeah, that's it. Like, she's coming down the handicap, isn't she? Like, she's only won once, and that was in all weather. She was rated in the low 90s at her peak. I just thought that she's coming into the race in good form. She does have ground to make up with Summer Island on the run on the Curra on Irish Derby weekend, but her run the last day at Gorham was a good run when she was a little bit keen through the early part of the race, but she kept on well into second, and the winner, Lahou, was beaten behind Solana Beach next time at Gorham Park. But Indigo Dream is down £3 to a mark of 77, and Patrick Mullins on board. Nice draw over in Seoul, five towards the far side, which is what you where you want to be. Summer Island's interesting as well. Natalia Lepine is our second.
3: All-weather winner at Dundalk, pre-dem wins at the Curra this season.
2: Yeah, exactly, and has been in good form at the Curra, won twice over seven furlongs, going good handicaps off, marks of 65 and 74, and up to a mark of 76 now. And yeah, was beaten behind Sagassi the last of it, had a good run at the car the time before that behind Kallir, Darrow Wells horse. That was a good performance, and the fourth horse from that race, Goal Exceeded, came out and won a Roscommon next time off the same mark. So yeah, Summer Island's interesting all right as well. So yeah, it's a really competitive race.
3: It is indeed, and riders and Tendem assembling at the back of the gates. Patrick Mullins on board Indigo Dream for trainer Ross O'Sullivan. Valiant Force at 130. Winner here in the past, not too far behind some of her rivals last time. Exquisite Acclaim. Ada McGuinness looking for that winner here today, of course. Stewart's Inquiry just beat early on today with Myasser in that head bob. And what's been a good evening, I don't know, Stewart's Inquiry could have went either way, but for Hyan winning at the age of 11 and being retired in a high, I think it's been a great result.
2: Yeah, I think so too. You didn't want him to lose it, did you? Because he got to the line in front, and you know, you could have argued it either way. I'm sure they did. He did kind of come a little bit to his right, and there was only a nose in it at the end. And you feel for Connexus on Myasser, they definitely had a case, but at the same time, Verheyen, the 11-year-old Verheyen, to show the tenacity and the grit and the enthusiasm that he showed to get up and get home by a nose, and then Michael Rossi to announce the retirement afterwards. Yeah, good ending.
3: Well, indeed, as we reach our finale here at what has been a really enjoyable evening here at Laytown. Many visitors from all corners of the globe here. We've had an American-owned winner who's here today, and also plenty of Japanese visitors alongside Bahrainis and people who are all over Irish Champions Festival, of course, but Laytown is the first step on their itinerary as we see Genuine Article go forward into the gates.
4: Honour in. Dead off in the sixth and final race. The Money Back Daily Specials with Toe.e Amateurs Handicap. In the early stages, it is Valiant Force to the fore with Summer Island, and between them, the Grey Indigo Dream, followed the end of more than a furlong by Huga. Then last year's winner with the noseband Exquisite Acclaim, and then the second Grey Music Elector, followed by Talabi. Alfred Tennyson is two behind, and they are Glenda in the White Cap and Genuine Article. Tightly grouped as they meander their way on up the straight, it's Valiant Force and John Gleeson with a slender advantage over Indigo Dream and Patrick Mullins, being attended by Summer Island and Declan Lavery. After them is Hugh and Harry Swan, being followed past the three by Exquisite Acclaim. As they race with 2.5 furlongs to go, and it looks wide open, Valiant Force with through on the inside, Hugh is coming there. Then Summer Island, Indigo Dream, and they're followed by Genuine Article onto the heels of the leaders with less than 2 to run. Then Exquisite Acclaim, Talabi, Alfred Tennyson, and then Glenda leaving behind Music Alack. Hugh strikes the front, now followed through by Exquisite Acclaim, but Hugo kicks away. Racing inside the final furlong, it is Hugo widening that lead over Exquisite Acclaim, Genuine Article, out for Tennyson and Talabi. Harry Swan doubles up in the amateur race as Hugo wins mightily well from Alfred Tennyson, Exquisite Acclaim.
3: On track, he is very good here today. He bombed out when last seen on the flat at the Galway Festival. After that success, though, in a maiden at Killarney
5: over round, so oh, they jet not at 5:53 last time. Looking at the weights, she's a little bit bigger, not massive, but a little bit. One short, 4-5. If it hits it, it might not be short enough. But you know, two's quite strong. I think two might run quite well there. If we look at a very sexy price one, who run might run better than a price. Now, if one and two do crowd a bit, Crocus Kian, I know he's a 14-1 shot, but if you laid this last time, or backed this one last time, you know this run a double screamer to win. A5 last time at 8-1, knocked out a PB and had a massive wallop at the corner, and I mean wallop. 14-1, you could spin it up in some sort of wager. I know it's a big price, and I'm not saying it for the best. And this sort of ground, you really do want to be in front, don't you? Well, I think that's fairly obvious, really. So 4-5, 3-1 over the jet. Looks big enough price. You could chance you're on there to get round. Burko's Delaney in 3, 15-8. Here last time, this one won. Went trapped the line in A4 of a 5.60 split. That 5.60 split, similar to what 2's got, similar to what 1's got. It could be a freeway drive. Any 16's about a 5, they're thinking you can bet that. Is he that, Mr. P? Is he really bet 14-1 shot? Run better than 14-1. But on this sort of terrain, you really do want to be in the front. There. As in the American horse racing phrase, clean faces win races, which does definitely apply here. So track 1, 4-5. Ozo Jet 3-1. Burkos Destin looking to lead up as well. Trump World 16-1. Up in grade today, as is the 5. Off and racing. One in the smash start. It's going to beat 2 at the corner. 3's engaging. 5 out was a 4-way drive into the corner. 4 got tickled up and has dropped out. 3 runs a Sublime Bend as kick. So trap 3, Burkos Delaney. 3 lengths in back to 1. Pyroman. 2.5 lengths in back to 5. Crocus Keon, who will be staying on a bit from there. Gap back to 2. But a trap 3 at the moment. Too hot to handle. But it's not a done deal yet because trap 1's got it in the crosshairs. 2 staying on well. But as trap 3 is going to get the fraction spot on. 3 beats 1. Beats 5. Burkos Delaney. Pyroman and Crocus Keon. And trap 1 Pyroman. It's a nice win. It marks 23. Tried for you. But it was a trap 3's go for the dough there. Burkos Delaney. It's one like an improving youngster on the downgrade there. It actually wasn't on the downgrade, and he's in October 23. Burkos Delaney, watch the replay. Got a bit tight going at the bend. It was a four-way go there. It went pretty clean, though. 2 and 4 got slightly crowded. 5 got a bit of crowding as well. But off the second bend, if you bet the 3, was get it ready. And that is win number 18 for this one. An 8-time winner in the box and a double winner at the level. So Burkos Delaney, 18-time win machine for October 23. An absolute... well, he's a good dog, isn't he? Sort of dog you like to be involved with. Beats 1 Pyroman. Right, next race is 7:42. That'll be in the company of my esteemed colleague there, Robbie Scott, 7:42. And we've got an open coming up at 7:58.
1: Getting quicker on the clock is 9-4 favourite from this, having opened 7-4. Down the card we go, 6, 9-4, 7-2, 4, 9 and 11-4. Trap 6 being Crooks on Fire, who is 2 from 2 for Steve Cowell. Winner of an A3, followed up in an A2. Hasn't seen another runner yet. And it's the Racing Post recommendation for this maiden to complete the hat trick. Certainly, been impressive so far in graded. Nice turn of early pace. Runners behind the traps. I think we're about to load here. Greyhounds all in. This 480 maiden. Hare's running. And away we go. All three traps and just bumps into 2. Meanwhile, 6 Crooks on Fire is showing great pace once again here for Steve Cowell and tries to lead round, but 2 Rolo Genie is disputing and now goes on here. Moves across the 6 as well to get to the third turn. Suddenly 6 is inside 2. It's 2 Rolo Genie, the favourite, leading from 6 Crooks on Fire in second. Off the last we go. Blue Jackie down in front looking for the first UK win. 6 is trying to get another one, but it's 2 hangs tough and gets there. 2 beats 6. I think it was 4 in third. 9-4 favourite. Your winner.
6: For our ninth and our final race here from Izmir, again over 1600 metres for this concluding conditions race. 3-year-olds only racing over the mile, and we have a field of 12 runners taking part. Favourite here is, we're joint favourites at 3s, their numbers 2, Flying Dragon, who holds 1 win and 2 placings from 4 starts. The same price for number 5, Brave Century, was a winner 4 runs ago and was placed last time out. It's then 5s for both numbers 3 and 4. They are Born Hero and the last about winner, Sifti Yukili. Those are the top four in the betting. Really dominating here. So the gap out to 12s for number one, Burning Heart. He was placed last time. And then his bigger price, the other runners. Favourites then, numbers two and five in this race. Number two, Flying Dragon, has been looking at a really quite promising type so far. This son of Bode Meister was off the mark at the third attempt when winning a 2,000 metre class 19 conditions race back in July. That's quite a fair step up in class compared to today, and that was quite a nice victory over the 2,000 metres here, two starts ago, in winning by two lengths. Give that Formula 1 a nice boost last month when placing second over 1,900 metres in a handicap when behind the re-opposing Kifti Yukili. That's horse number four today. 2.5 lengths split the pair last time, but I think the shorter journey may well help Flying Dragon, who did place over 1,400 metres here back in July, three starts ago, but a very promising type. Same price for number five, Brave Sentry, who's a filly in this race, is a daughter of Tilsit, who holds one win and four placings from eight starts. Was a winner here in January, winning his maiden over 1,400 metres, and was placed second last time over this course and distance in similar company when last seen just 12 days ago. That was a good result last time, beaten just a neck, and takes plenty of boxes on paper, Brave Sentry. As we approach post time, the third one down in the betting list is number three. This is Born Hero, the son of Hakim, who managed to win a three starts ago at Bursa. That was back in February. Good fourth last time out when stepping up to 1,900 metres. Is returning to a much shorter trip today after a break and is open to further improvement. Same price for number four, Sifti Yukili, who's the last amount course winner, having won a 1,900 metre handicap in quite nice style 19 days ago when winning by 2.5 lengths. Flying Dragon reopposes, but could follow up being a two-time winner from 12 stars, certainly arriving in very good form indeed, with the previous win coming over this course and distance last December. So another one who can go very close here. Joint favourites in at threes, their numbers two and five, Flying Dragon and Brave Sentry. Pair of them at fives, they are numbers three and four, Born Hero and Sifti Yukili. At 12s is number one, Burning Heart, bearing the orange colours. Burning Heart could feature, is the son of Native Calm, who holds one win and three placings from 10 starts. Managed to win over this course and distance in March when winning his maiden. Was placed last time, finishing a good handicap third when tackling 2,000 metres here last seen in May, and returns after a break. And all the other runners, much, much bigger prices, including one debutant, horse number 11. This is Asian Tears, who's a daughter of Tisway, who's first up today. Big price at 80s to go in here to make a winning debut. Waiting for the last couple of runners to move forward. Hope you've enjoyed the racing coverage today. Hopefully you managed to back some winners as well. Plenty of good racing action here today, and plenty of good racing coming up tomorrow as well from Turkey. Two meetings to bring you on Friday. Action from Bursa and from Istanbul tomorrow. With seven races from Bursa, nine from Istanbul tomorrow, and of course a big day on Saturday with three meetings, including a 10-race card here. Whilst we're moving forward, there's a few problems in the stores, but I think we could be ready here, so just stand by for this lucky last from Izmir. There's still the last one out of line, number seven, Orion Belt. He'll be the last one to load here. Orion Belt at 30s. Yeah, this gelding by Mendip has blinkers on a hood and a tongue tie. Last seen finishing fifth, attempting a 2,100 metre conditions race in similar company 25 days ago. It's the fifth of six runners that day. Has now had eight career starts. Now, we've got a horse out in front of the gate, so that's not a great sign. And there's lights on the ambulance as well, so not sure what's happened there. But Orion Belt has been circling around behind the stalls for quite some time, so there's clearly a problem there. I think that's 11, actually. Asian Tears, who's come out of the stalls. So whether the vets will have a look at this one, or whether they'll have a second attempt. It looks like to be number 11 out of line as well. It is Asian Tears jockey. Looks to be okay, standing up then just next door to the horse there on the left. By the looks of it, they're going to give him a second chance. Or her a second chance, even. It is her debut run. The only debutant in the lineup. Looks on paper quite a big task on debut, with plenty of previous winners and in-form horses. Now, the black flag is up, which is not a great sign for backers of 11 Asiantis. Nothing official coming through as of yet, but stand by as we wait on now everyone belt to complete up the line. So just stand by here, that may well be it. Flags are up here and they're off. Away in racing, they have gone without number 11. Asiantis has not gone with them, so just 11 runners lead for stalls. The early back marker there was Leonetta, who was short of room as they take the turn. First to show is Simran Power, and the white colours leads by a couple of lengths. The favourite Flying Dragon, well, one of the favourites in the blue jacket in second. Born Hero going forward in the yellow and black. Racing in fourth place in the red colours is Sifty Yukili, the last to mount winner. The length and a half away then to New Artist in the red and black colours. Three back on the inside as they approach the turn. These then are followed by Brave Sentry mid-division, who wears the noseband. The other market leader, who's two lengths clear over Rambita in mid-division. On the inside is Sagli Cake in the striped cap, and the final trio headed up by the orange of Burning Heart. Second last, Leonessa, and at the back of the field is Orion Belt in the green and white. Approaching the halfway stage in the final half mile, and out in front leading the charge is Simpri Power in the white and purple by a half length. Born Hero in second place, with Flying Dragon in third in the blue orange chevron. Just now just been nudged along in fourth is Sifty Yukili. These are chased by the nose banded runner, and the inside there, Brave Sentry, nipping up on the rail was New Artist, who's cornered well. A few lengths away to Orion Belt, who's passed a couple as they approach the final 400 metres. There's Simpri Power out in front by two lengths. Trying hard to bridge the gap is Flying Dragon in second. On the extreme left, Burning Heart beginning to catch the eye, and is making some good headway there in the orange. And back and forth to Sifty Yukili. But Flying Dragon has now got the upper hand. Simpri Power not going away, though. Flying Dragon on the left from Simpri Power as they race up towards the line. But Flying Dragon enhancing a very promising profile and goes in. Flying Dragon from Simpri Power. Burning Heart sticks to the task very well back in third, and it was tied for fourth. Nice win here for number two, Flying Dragon, who gets the job done. Flying Dragon records a second career success today.
1: At Monmore here for race six, you can see 8-9 action. Had a real close finish at Hove. Pretty sure two has got the nod there, Sussex Villain over Minstrels 5, but they'll have to do it again next week anyway. Chain of Hope, the other runner who's gone through, it was 2, 3, and 4. Great finish that. But here at Monmore, we've got a five-runner contest over the 480, where one and two currently share favouritism at 7-4. Sugar Sherbet on the inside, lovely name that for Chris Faraday, and has been sweet as anything on the early pace department of late. She's been tearing up the track. She's 7-4, as is Aero Bluebell, who's also pretty smart to the corner, who goes for trainer Richie Taberner. Outside of that pair, we go 3-1, the Stripes, Biltane for Nathan Hunt, who will be picking runners off late and fast. 5-1, Blue Woody in trap 4 for Kim William Hine. Outside of the party is Aero Annoy, trap 3 at 11-1. Runners approaching the boxes. 2-1-4, say the post. One and two still locked together at the top at 7-4. Is running. Expect an early battle on the inside here. And we've got one because two pops out. One's also pretty rapid to the bend. And as they get to that corner, there's going to be nothing between them. One on the inside, Sugar Sherbet, takes the shorter route here for Chris Faraday, and she goes on and leads by a couple now from two Aero Bluebells, drifted wide on the track, but now tucking back in. It's 4, 6 and 3 to the rear, but out in front still the red jacket leading the blue. Oh, two's clipped the back of one and gone over, seems to be up okay, but it's one now being pressed hard by four, and four's going to swoop to conquer Blue Woody. Hopefully two's okay. Black jacket your winner here, 5-1.

Governor Cruz, happy match. Happy match in. Lombard, Evan Roman with pink picture. And Theralf. Long winter snap. Outdoor sharp start for Rodney Prescott. Here comes an early charge from Pink Picture with a black cap and right there, Maximum Spirit in between horses as they make their way into the first turn. It's a long winter snap and on the outside, Pink Picture vying early with Rumors Are Flying in the purple cap. Right there is Happy Match on the outside, who's making headway as these fillies go to the back of the track, just over 6 furlongs to go. Maximum Spirit's in the blue with the orange sleeves and cap. Quibble saving ground for Summer Pauly, and into the hands of Amir Mendoza, Del Cap Alice is last to the septet, being led by a long winter snap. The quarter in 24.56, a long winter snap slows them up for Rodney. A long winter snap allowed to dictate her own terms to Pink Picture second and staying near the leader for Evan Roman as they go past the half-mile pole. A length and a half to Happy Match, a wide third, following her Maximum Spirit out deep on the track. Rumors Are Flying near the rail. 5 lengths away to Quibble, and Del Cap Alice remains last. Half mile for a long winter snap, 49.65. A long winter snap to 3 furlongs from home. Pink Picture being ridden to reduce the margin on a long winter snap, who's holding on to this advantage. Maximum Spirit now making 3 pack progress as they come past the quarter pole. Right there, Rumors Are Flying with Happy Match, who's in range. 3/4 woman at 13.94 seconds. Del Cap Ellis and Quibble heads a turn for home with Rodney Prescott. A long winter snap looking to finish them off and clings on from Rumors Are Flying up the rail. On the outside, Maximum Spirit just has the advantage for Joe Ramos. They come past the 16th. A long winter snap is back into third. Maximum Spirit. Maximum Spirit has won it for both Rumors Are Flying. A long winter snap third, and Del Cap Ellis finished back in fourth.

0: year. And the race to land Adelaide forward, Luke Pedler, is down to Port Adelaide and Essendon, according to Cal Toomey. He's out of contract at the end of the season and looks set to leave the Crows, although Toomey says Carlton is no longer in contention after showing initial interest. And just tidying things up, Carlton has shown interest in delisted Pies defender Will Parker. We will dive in a little bit deeper into the AFL finals later on in the show. Moving across to the NRL now, a big weekend of NRL finals. It's their first week of finals. So gun forwards Jackson Ford and Angus Crichton return from long-term injuries for this weekend's qualifying finals, and they're both a chance of a call-up for the starting squad. Ford started in the middle in 13 of 14 matches before suffering a pectoral injury in round 16, while Crichton was part of Trent Robinson's starting side in his 13 matches before succumbing to a foot injury. Tonight, it is the Rabbitohs and the Knights. That is going to be a cracker. In for the Rabbitohs, it's Penetani and Duncan. Out goes Aitken and, of course, Jai Arrow. Fantastic. And everyone who listens to SEN would have seen that the footage of Jai Arrow on the pitch last weekend. It really sends the shivers down the spine. And so on the team sheet, he's out, but no doubt he will be watching and a strong member of the Rabbitohs. And for the Knights, in comes Young, McCarthy, Crossland and Frizzell. Out goes Hagen, Saifiti and Mooney. And a host of big-name stars return after being rested in round 27, including Sharks quartet Nico Haynes, Blake Brayley, Kyle Iro and Teague Wilton, while playmaker Braden Trindle is back after two games out with a shoulder injury. Broncos enforcer Xavier Willison has been linked with a potential switch to South Sydney. He's considered an essential part of the Brisbane pack. After the departure of Payne Haas, Willison could join the Rabbitohs from 2028 onwards, according to the Rugby League Insider podcast. And of course, SEN is the home of rugby league, and it's now the home of the Rugby League World Cup. So that is so much to come after the end of the NRL season. SEN will have live coverage of the Rugby League World Cup, including every Kangaroo and Kiwis match and the finals series, all the action live on SEN and the SEN app from October 15. So just when you think the footy season is done, it continues with the Rugby League World Cup. To cricket now, New Zealand superstar Finn Allen has signed with the Melbourne Stars for three seasons, leaving the Perth Scorchers. He was the leading run scorer of BBL 15, striking 466 runs at an average of 42.3. He joins a batting lineup already featuring Marcus Stoinis, Glenn Maxwell and Sammy Harper. Very intrigued to see how the BBL shapes up this season, especially the Melbourne Renegades, who basically aren't a real club at this point in time. They're owned by Cricket Australia now, but only temporarily. They will be sold off and privatised. And it seems like, well, they're going to play most of their matches at the Junction Oval, which doesn't hold a lot of fans, and some at the MCG as well. So I don't think it's going to be a good season for the Renegades. I think that is fair to say. Sydney Sixers, they've strengthened their squad next season, securing explosive New Zealand opener Tim Seifert on a one-year deal. Since making his debut in 2018, the right-hander has represented the Black Cats in 90 T20 internationals, scoring 2,279 runs at an average of 31.2 and a strike rate of 146.4, including 1750s. So cricket season is certainly creeping up. We've already had those couple of test matches in the top end of Australia. So certainly looking forward to the test summer. Of course, some matches against South Africa to come with SEN to cover those as well. In tennis, the US Open down to the semi-finals. The women's matches to be played out later this morning. Jess Pegula, the hometown hero, will face off against number one seed Arina Sabalenka, or Coco Gauff will clash with Alina Rybakina. The four remaining players are seeded from first to fourth. And then the men's semifinals tomorrow with an All-American matchup between Francis Tiafoe and Blake Shelton, while number one seed Alexander Zverev takes on Karen Khachanov. So the US Open coming to a conclusion. In Formula One, the Spanish Grand Prix has moved from Barcelona to the nation's capital, Madrid. The brand new circuit contracted to host the event until 2035. Now, this 270-degree Turn 12, named La Monumental, is the centrepiece of a new track. So that will be fascinating to see. The La Monumental, I wonder what that means in Spanish. It wouldn't be too hard to dive into that one. In basketball, the Australian Opals are through to the World Cup quarterfinals after beating Italy 82-80, despite leading by 20 points at three-quarter time. A layup by Italian Francesca Pana rolled off the rim after the final siren sounded. Australia will play Spain in the quarters, but will likely have to do so without captain Ezzie Magbega, who suffered a game-ending knee injury in the first quarter against Italy. This is the finish to that game.
1: Australia has just 2 points since the four-minute mark. Not over the limit yet. Wilson wrapped up. Looking. Back to Blazic with seven. Deep triple. Swish! 1 point came! 5.1 to go. And Borlase is fouled right away by Verona. Borlase misses the first. Makes the second, 14 of 16. No timeout for Italy. Paza speeds ahead, flips it, misses! Australia is off to the quarters. Italy inches away from forcing overtime. What a thriller in this quarterfinal qualifier.
0: A big morning of sports headlines, and we will come back to that right after the break. We'll continue our headlines. 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
8: Your Friday morning Tradio Commute, a big day in Australian sport. The first NFL Melbourne game. We are counting down. Just before we return to some of the sports headlines, a few of your texts on 0433 98 11 16. Steve says the Spain versus Australia game is on now. It is on now, and the Aussies aren't going very well. So Spain 54, Australia 34. It's coming to the end of the second quarter. That's the FIBA Women's World Cup quarterfinals at the moment. So not looking good for the Opals there. This one from Richard says, morning, I think Geelong is deliberately annoying SDK, so he can request a trade to St Kilda, straight swap for Marshall. I think the Cats will need to throw in a little bit more for that. Oh, yeah, I think the Cats will need to throw in a little bit more for that one. But we'll see. NFL could be the one decision the Victorian government has actually got right in the last 12 years. They must have been in holidays when it was decided. And this one from Andrew says, how soon you have forgotten a bloke named Scott Pendlebury, who is the oldest? I do apologise, Andrew. As a Collingwood supporter, I have taken his move to the Gold Coast as basically retirement. I do wish him the best. And I think this is the right move for him. But he's a coach now in my eyes. Andrew says, for today, I'm driving down to the Bend Motorsport Park for a car race, so won't watch a minute of the game. It's a shame, Andrew, but I hope you have a great day down there. And this one says, seems like Geelong are preparing for life without Sam De Koning. Surely he now finds himself as part of the Butters trade. That'd be interesting to see if that unfolds that way. But back to our news headlines now. And there's some live Champions League action on at the moment. So if you do not want to hear, this is your warning.
9: Goal!
8: Matches already played this morning. Fenerbahce and Roma played off a 1-1 draw. PSV and Shakhtar Donetsk also a 1-1 draw. Live matches at the moment in the 19th minute. It's a Bayern and Bode Glimt 0-0. Slavia Praha and Lens 0-0. Como a 1-0 up over RB Leipzig. And Manchester United are currently 0-0 with Sabah. So we'll keep an eye on those matches as the morning progresses. Let's get into some NFL action though. So the Seattle Seahawks, they were victorious in the opening match of the NFL season. They came from a 10-0 down deficit to defeat the New England Patriots 13-10 in a Super Bowl rematch. The Offensive Player of the Year, Jackson Smith, and I can't even say that name, Njigba. Jackson Smith and Njigba recorded 122 yards and a touchdown, while starting quarterback Sam Darnold went off injured on the fifth play of the match. Although expected to miss a few weeks, one source from the team says they have dodged a bullet after initial fears of a fractured hip. The Patriots' day was soured by AJ Brown's high ankle sprain and a boneheaded play by starting quarterback Drake May with 15 seconds left. throwing his third interception of the quarter. Here's some highlights from that game.
2: First and goal from the two. Gilliam, the fullback in. Stevenson, the tailback. And May looking to throw to the end zone. Touchdown, tight end rookie, Eli Raritan's first NFL TD.
9: Guys, one-on-one. Do you want to take a shot here?
2: Good luck. Go in the air. Go right back. Side, puts his eyes up, and first, Dobbs didn't bring it in. Dobbs trying to take off and go, and he forgot the most important part of it. Seahawks bring a twisting four. May fires in the middle, intercepted. Julian Love's got it. Love 40. Love to the 32. Seahawks in business. Back-to-back picks. Going right to left, but did have range going back to 60 yards in warm-ups. Second and 17, May, complete to Hollins to the sideline, and out of bounds.
9: He's going to have space out here in the red zone. It's really been one of his strengths in his career.
2: Here is May. Quick look was closed, throwing it up in the end zone. Did he get the feet down? Job! Yes! A pick! A terrible decision! Ball game.
8: That is the ball game. The Seahawks getting the victory over the Patriots there. Today, of course, star tight end for the San Francisco 49ers, George Kittle, set to make his return from an Achilles injury against the LA Rams. He tore his Achilles on January 11. So the 49ers, they are in the country. They had a very quick turnaround. They arrived at about 5 o'clock yesterday morning. Had a little bit of a tour of Melbourne. They toured the MCG, checked out the surroundings, and then they went down to Marvel Stadium for a little training session where the media were allowed to capture about 10 minutes of that one before some press conferences. And the star QB and the coach of the Rams, they both spoke to the media.
10: Yeah, I don't think it's going to be too bad. The way we did it, obviously it's really well thought out the way we, you know, are approaching this thing. But, you know, it's going to boil down to, you know, how good do we feel tomorrow? I think we're all going to feel really good. We're excited to start a new season with a bunch of new guys and go out there and attack the game. So what tonight will look like, I think we'll all be able to get our sleep. I think guys will be tired at the right time and be ready to rock and roll in the morning.
11: Flight was great. We're well rested. We feel good. It really was. No, it was. Matthew and I were just talking about that on the way over here. Is able to sleep through the night. Guys were comfortable. They seemed fresh and get a good night rest tonight and be ready to rock tomorrow.
8: From a very selfish perspective, I'm hoping that the Rams do lose so it shows the 49ers have acclimatized to life well. And in the future, when the game does come back next year, and I think the next year after that, I think it's a three-year deal, that both teams can come early and really soak up the Melbourne atmosphere, because it has been great this week to see the 49ers out and about, engaging with the community and really getting amongst things in Melbourne. So the Rams, the nominal home team for this game, but it seems like half of Melbourne is behind the 49ers just because they've been here for quite a while. Other NFL news, the Raiders have been given bad news ahead of their season opener on Monday morning against Miami. Star tight end Brock Bowers set to miss several weeks after undergoing surgery for a meniscus trim. And star Packers running back Josh Jacobs has pled not guilty to misdemeanor charges. The NFL says there is no timetable as to when he could be disciplined. Horse racing continues tomorrow at Flemington. The Maccabi Diva Stakes headlining the day. She's at Alibi enters as the early favourite. Luke Nolan on board with Sedelius and Mr. Brightside closely behind. Two other Group 1s set to be raced at Rose Hill. Three Group 2 races lead the day with James McDonald in action from start to finish. And tidying up some other sports news, Barry Melrose, a former NHL player and coach who was a beloved hockey analyst for ESPN for over 25 years. He died on Wednesday. His wife, Cindy, told ESPN's Steve Levy he was 70 and was diagnosed with Parkinson's disease in 2023, leading to his retirement from ESPN. He joined the network in 1996. And the last bit of our news headlines for this morning, it's been a big morning. Uganda has withdrawn from the Invictus Games. It says it won't participate in any event that didn't have King Charles III's approval. It was started by Prince Harry. And of course, we know the tensions in the in the royal family at the moment.
12: Prince Harry will not be resuming royal duties. So it's very serious down there in Uganda. Bunnings Trade, helping tradies and builders get the job done. We are through our news headlines. 0433 98 11 16. We'll get to some of your texts after the break. 1300 736 736. 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
8: Friday morning, Tradio Commute, Sam Mills with you on a big day for Australian sport. The NFL Melbourne game, the 49ers and the Rams. 0433 98 11 16. Where are you going to be watching? Are you lucky enough to be heading along or you're tuning in to SEN's coverage? Jared Waitley, Ben Graham and Geordie Canellis handling that one. You can sync it up to your TV as well. A few of your texts before we get stuck in to the rest of the show. Morning Melbourne, on the train into SEN Brekkie, heading to the Pullman before the big game. Might be the only Bronco fan in the crowd. Easy for the kids to spot. It's going to be a big fireball this morning if you are listening in Melbourne with Kane and Kingy down at the Pullman. This one from Dean. I'm a San Francisco 49ers fan since the Montana era. I love the NFL football. Bring it on every year here. Share it around Australia. Bring NFL teams from the East Coast as well, the Jets or the Dolphins. Well, it's locked in for Melbourne for the next couple of years at least. It's probably the only stadium that's capable of holding it. Maybe a cool stadium in Sydney might get a look in at some stage. But great work by the Victorian government. $15 million to bring the game here for this year. It's, I dare say it's already paid itself back in spades, that is for sure. And this one, do you reckon the AFL dodged a bullet with no Vic finals this week? There's no way they could have got the MCG ready again this weekend or even tonight if there were two Vic finals. That is, and there's no doubt about it that they avoided that bullet there. I think the AFL signage is still on the ground. I'm not sure if that was, yeah. So that's going to be fascinating to see if the coverage tries and blocks out the Toyota, the Toyota signage. But next year, that'll be the real challenge. And it looks like it could be a Thursday morning NFL game next year to kind of avoid the possibilities, because it will be in the qualifying and elimination final week next year because of the cricket, the 150-year test match at the MCG early in March. That means the AFL season will be pushed back a little bit. Check of your national weather. Sydney, partly cloudy, a top of 20. Melbourne, no rain, cloud clearing, a top of 16. Dare I say it, perfect conditions for an NFL game. Brisbane, a shower or two, up to 3 mils of rain, top of 23. Perth, mostly sunny, a top of 25 for the footy tonight. Adelaide, sunny, a top of 21. Hobart, mostly sunny, a top of 18. Canberra, morning frost, sunny, a top of 21. And in Darwin, sunny, a top of 25. Bunnings Trade, helping tradies and builders get the job done. Let's hear a little bit from Justin Longmuir. The Dockers, they've got a lot of work to do after their disappointing outing last week against the Hawks. So they'll be looking to bounce back tonight.
24: The body of work you've put together this season, does that give you confidence that you can handle Geelong throwing different things at you?
25: Yeah, absolutely. Yeah, and not specific to Geelong. I think the body of work, we should have a lot of confidence that we can handle the moment and handle what the game's going to throw at us tomorrow. So, a little bit of the chat this week has been around that. Yeah, sure, we'll change some things up to make sure that we don't allow Geelong to get the game their own way, but we've got to lean in on the body of work that we've done and trust our way.
24: This particular situation you find yourselves in, losing a qualifying final, you've been part of groups that have bounced back. Is there anything consistent that you've found works to bounce back?
25: Yeah, well, don't panic. Yeah, don't panic too much. And that's what was spoke about it earlier. We've got to make sure that we just approach this week the same as what we would have done if it was round five and we lost. But clearly there's a lot more stake, a lot more at stake, a lot more outside noise. But yeah, I was really proud of the way the players owned. Well, we all owned the performance last week. We all learnt from it, and really proud of the way they bounced out of it.
2: Just in the wake of last week's loss, it's probably the first time this year where a bunch of individuals have been, heavily criticised. Mm. Just curious, how have they handled that?
25: No, they're big boys. Yeah, we own last week's performance. Owned it as a coach, we owned it as players, and been proud of the way the players have learnt from it and bounced back. Yeah, and last week, right? Yeah, you get an opportunity, we finish top, but if you don't quite get your first week right in finals, you get another opportunity. And just like last week, we won, went away.
2: Does it feel like there's more pressure this week leading into this match?
25: Not really.
8: Not really. But if they do lose, the pressure will be on, that is for sure. So that is going to be a cracking game tonight. The Cats and the Dockers at Optus Stadium. A reminder, the NFL Game Day program is for sale now at Coles and Woolworths, supermarkets and all good newsagents. $25. It includes Get to Know the Rams and the 49ers, Why Australia Loves the NFL, season previews, players to watch and team stats and lists. So the perfect companion for the game today. 10:35, we are under 5 hours now until the kickoff at the MCG. Cannot wait. The 49ers and the Rams at the MCG. Who would have thought that even 5 years ago we'd be saying that? But now, as we head to the break, it is time to call for Tradie Trivia. 1-300-736-736. The winner secures a $50 Bunnings voucher, so jump on the line. It is going to be a great quiz and a big day of NFL action. 1-300-736-736. Tradie Trivia quiz coming up after this.
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8: Sam Mills with you on your Friday morning Tradio Commute. A big day for Australian sport. Give you a live check of your Champions League. Of course, it was Fenerbahce and Roma 1-1, PSV Shakhtar Donetsk 1-1. A couple games that are 0-0. If you don't want to hear the score, these are the scores that have changed. Como 2-0 over RB Leipzig, and Manchester United, they have a 2-0 lead over Sabah. So a good start for Manchester United. But let's get stuck into the tradie trivia quiz. The winner secures a $50 Bunnings voucher. Bunnings Trade, helping tradies and builders get the job done. Let's start with Phil in Sunshine. How are you, Phil?
18: Good, thanks, Sam. Excellent.
8: Very good. Are you looking forward to the game this morning?
18: Definitely. I've followed it for over 20 years. Love it.
8: Fantastic. All right. This first question then should be a moral. Which team won the first game of the NFL season yesterday?
18: Seattle.
8: It was Seattle. Very good. Question two. We'll switch codes now to AFL. Which AFL team went out last year in straight sets with back-to-back finals at home?
18: Adelaide.
8: It was Adelaide. They lost to the Pies and then the Hawks. Question three. Name one of the two teams playing in tonight's NRL elimination final.
18: I don't know. I didn't look at the order of the game, but I'll go South Sydney.
8: It is South Sydney. You've done well. Three for three. All right. Question four. This is venturing a little bit outside of the sports world, but we'll pay it absolutely. Which famous music group is playing at halftime of the Rams versus 49ers match at the MCG?
18: Oh, God, I'm not a music man. I haven't heard this. I haven't seen it. No, I honestly don't know.
8: Thanks, Phil. That was a good run. Very well done. Phil in Sunshine. Almost getting there. Craig in Callista. How are you, Craig?
19: Good, thank you, Sam.
8: Very good. All right. Do you know which famous music group's playing at halftime of the match today?
19: It's Jonas Brothers.
8: It is the Jonas Brothers. For an extra point, can you name a Jonas Brothers song?
19: Absolutely not.
8: Nah, very good. So that's fine. We'll continue on. All right. Question five. For the chocolates and the $50 Bunnings voucher, name one of the two American women playing in a US Open semi-final later this morning. You just got to name one.
19: I think Gus.
8: Yeah, I'll pay that. Coco Gauff. Well done, Craig. You heading to the game?
19: No, not at all. I'm heading to work, Sam.
8: Oh, very good. I guess you'll have it locked onto SEN then in the background?
19: Absolutely, all day.
8: Fantastic. Who are you tipping?
0: 49ers.
8: Very good. Craig, well done. We'll get your details and pop you through the system. You've got the $50 Bunnings voucher. Bunnings Trade, helping tradies and builders get the job done. And of course, Bunnings Tradio DAB Plus, so many artists to listen to there. So make sure you tune in and have a listen. But today we do have the SEN call. Jared Waitley, Jordan Canellis and Ben Graham taking you through all the action from the MCG. Going to be a massive day across SEN. Breakfast coming up in your state next or nationwide on the SEN app. Massive show for Victorian and South Australian listeners. Fireball with Kane and Kingy live from the Pullman. Some very special guests coming up, that is for sure. WA have got breakfast with Belly and Goss from 6, and what a game that is going to be tonight. The Dockers and the Cats are going to be a massive semi-final showdown. If the Dockers lose, well, there's going to be massive questions asked about Justin Longmuir. The Cats, they are the September specialists. They just know how to get stuff done. So it wouldn't be a shock if they got through. But yeah, to have the two minor premiers go out in consecutive years, Adelaide last year, Fremantle this year, that would be huge. And we'd certainly call into question some of these interstate teams who perhaps peaked a little bit ahead. Nobody really expected Adelaide to finish on top of the ladder last year. The Pies were leading for quite some period of time, and Adelaide got the top of the ladder late. But Fremantle, they've been totally different this year. They've dominated from go to woe. And if they were to go out in straight sets, well, huge questions will be asked about Justin Longmuir. SEN Tassie this morning, they've got Tassie Breakfast with Brent and Lynchy from 7. SEN 1170, kickoff with Chad and Jimmy. SENQ Breakfast with Coz and Heels. The Top End, you've got Fridays in the Top End from 7 a.m. local time. And SEN Track, Giddy Up with Gareth Hall from 8. A massive day at Flemington tomorrow as we build into the spring racing carnival. We've got Maccabi Diva Stakes Day. She's an alibi, the favourite for that one. But Sedelius and Mr. Brightside also in contention there. So that's going to be a big day of racing out at Flemington. A quick one before we do finish off the show. I did mention the Crows before. Matthew Nix. I said they're a different team than last time they played Brisbane. This is Matthew Nix.
1: We're not locked away yet, but I think there'll be 7 or 8 changes from last time we played. So it's a substantial change. But yeah, the guys that are coming in with experience, those two aren't the only ones. I don't think Fogg played last time we were up there. And again, we'll lock away what the team looks like. We'll get through training. We'll go at it pretty hard today. So we're always mindful of that. We don't want to get ahead of ourselves. But it's an experienced side that we'll take up there that have got momentum, got belief in what it is we're doing. But we also understand and respect the huge challenge that it is to win in Brisbane.
8: The Crows and the Lions tomorrow night at the Gabba. It's going to be a massive day of sport here on SEN. Make sure you don't change the dial whatsoever. Jordan Canellis, Jared Waitley and Ben Graham to come with the call. But right now it's breakfast across the SEN network.
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15: 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Good morning, I'm Vanessa Gibson with SEN News. More than 20 million Americans are set to tune in today to Australia's first ever official NFL match. The Rams and 49ers will go head-to-head at the MCG in front of almost 100,000 fans. Rams quarterback Matthew Stafford says they're feeling the buzz down under.
31: You can just feel it walking through the streets or busting over to MCG like we did earlier today. It's a town that loves sports and excited about the NFL. We see Rams and 49ers murals all up over the city. It's a big-time buzz in the city.
15: Two men have injuries after a serious crash in outer western Sydney. Police say they were in a car that collided with a truck in Penrith just before midnight. There's reports the 24-year-old driver has a partial amputation to his leg. He's been taken to hospital for treatment and mandatory testing. Thousands of transport workers have joined protests in major cities after walking off the job for 24 hours. They're calling for better pay and conditions, saying months of negotiations have failed to make progress with eight companies, including FedEx and Gold Star. Laws in Victoria that would guarantee the right to work from home 2 days a week are now in doubt. The coalition's teamed up with the crossbench to refer the bill to an inquiry. And commemorations are being held today to mark 25 years since the September 11 attacks in the US. 10 Australians were among the 3,000 people who died when four planes were hijacked. SEN.com.au sport is next.
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3: In NFL for Host Plus, that's a plus. The wait is almost over for the 49ers to take on the Rams in a historic match at the MCG. While Melbourne has locked in games until 2029, Brisbane has its sights on a showcase match after that in the lead up to the Olympics. And in NRLW, the Roosters have locked in the minor premiership after going unbeaten for a second straight regular season.
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2: Checking New South Wales and ACT weather, partly cloudy for Sydney, the Central Coast and the Illawarra today. To the west, sunny in the Riverina, sunny also in Canberra. And join Mick Gannon and Miles Fitzner for Trackside, live this afternoon on SEN Track.
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4: Well, ladies and gentlemen, the day has arrived. We have been waiting with bated breath for over a year and a half, and finally, we have that day. NFL in Australia live in Melbourne. Anyway, kick off with Brandy and Jimmy. Guess what? Chad Townsend in, sort of, on a Friday. Why is he not in totally? Because he's down at Melbourne. We'll get to that very shortly. He's off to the MCG later this morning. You can hear all of that on SEN. What about this weekend for SEN? What about the show today? But the weekend for SEN, we've got the NFL covered across the course of the day. We've got the NRL finals tonight. We've got the two games on Saturday, the Super Saturday, and then the huge clash on Sunday, the Panthers taking on the Roosters. We do look forward to that. We want to hear from you this morning. Sunrise Local Stores text line 0457 736 736 and the SBS Fence and Toilet Hire open line 1300 01 1170. Did I say massive show? Not yet. Well, I should have. Torrey Holt, NFL superstar, the greatest show on turf, from the St. Louis Rams. He's going to be our special guest. Ben Hornby, assistant coach of the South Sydney Rabbitohs. That's a huge game tonight. Big crowd out at Allianz Stadium for the game against the Knights. And Michael Chamis, hear everyone quaking in their boots. That's all the other NRL CEOs worried about the PNG Chiefs, who they're signing, whether it be players or sponsors. So we're going to speak to the general manager of football, Michael Chamis. But as mentioned, star of the show on a Friday, he's usually in the studio. Where are you, Chad? Where are you, Chad? Oh, that's right. He's down in Melbourne. How are you, Chadley?
5: Yes, good morning, Jim. I am down in Melbourne. I've got to say, I've got a big smile on my face this morning, unlike you. Look, I'm not a... I wouldn't say I'm a massive Melbourne guy, but I'm a massive NFL guy. So I'm very excited to be down here today. Live kickoff from Melbourne, and I'm heading to the MCG today. So I don't mean to rub it in, Jim, but yeah, I'm excited.
4: It's really hard for you not to rub it in, isn't it? You know, there's a couple of ways. I can only imagine where our man Chuck is. Coach K in today, so welcome to you, Coach K. Mindy's here, so I feel safe. I feel like I'm in a safe space. Now that Mindy is here, just on that, funny you mentioned that, Chad, because this is a text that I saw from last night. This is Dean, who sent it in at just after 8 p.m. People are not turning up from 33 countries because the game is at the MCG. They're turning up because it's the NFL. I can only imagine what was being said at that time from some of our great hosts here at SEN. But it is extraordinary. What's the vibe down like? Oh, you've only just arrived though, haven't you?
5: Yeah, I got in late last night, Jim, after the live show that I did. But yeah, there was people in and around last night when I got to my hotel, and then this morning, obviously, you know, you rise quite early, and there was already people in the foyer of the hotel with their NFL kit on. So you presume it's going to be a big day. Obviously, kickoff is, you know, relatively early, 10:35 a.m. kickoff.
4: Yep.
5: To go back to the American time zone. But just a quick one on Chuck. We know that Chuck's down here at the game as well. Mm. And I haven't bumped into him yet.
4: Mm.
5: But before I was on my phone and a photo of mine was liked 2 hours ago on Instagram by the great Chuck.
4: Uh-oh.
5: So not sure what he's been doing, whether he's gone to bed already or he's staying awake, but he'll be excited for the game as well.
4: So he was up very early yesterday. So let's make a presumption that he got really excited, got to Melbourne, crashed, then got up early to launch into the day. It's a 50-50 there about whether he's and yet to go to bed. Keep the text messages coming in, 0457 736 736. Talking about getting the time right, well, we heard Kyle Shanahan really struggling with getting the time right. Sean McVay, coach of the LA Rams, he's all over it.
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0: atmosphere. 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
1: Boom. Straight
2: 10:35.
1: So this was the different approach. We've talked about it a lot on the program during the course of the week. But and then I see that one news outlet in Australia got a photo of a Rams player yawning as they came off the plane, and then they went, right, look at them. They're exhausted.
2: I did see that, actually. It's been interesting, both teams, the preparation, actually. Obviously, the 49ers coming in a week earlier, the Rams coming in, pretty much 24 hours before the game.
1: Yeah,
2: I think that's going to be the storyline post-game, which team, prepared better. But it just feels like a lot of people are saying that the 49ers have been able to connect a little bit more with Australian fans, have been out and about doing activations. We've seen them fall asleep at the AFL. We've seen them go and pat some animals. They're all talking about coffee.
1: Yes.
2: So, I mean, I get the sentiment from both, obviously, points of view, but it will be interesting to see if it does have an impact on the way these teams play, Jim.
1: By the way, it's not a reflection of the AFL, the fact that the gridiron player fell asleep at the game. It is just a long flight. Let's just be very clear about that. I think the other part about it too, Chad, is what happens in the weeks after this. So not only is it, hey, we were there for a week and we acclimatised, but what happened in the weeks after that? I think the Rams have a much tougher schedule than the 49ers over the course of the next couple of weeks. You mentioned Rams there. Australia's their territory. Matthew Stafford is the reigning MVP of the NFL. Is he enjoying what he's seeing and hearing down in Melbourne?
3: You can just feel it walking through the streets or busting over to MCG like we did earlier today. It's a town that loves sports and excited about the NFL. We see Rams and 49ers murals all up over the city. It's a big time buzz in the city.
1: He's just ticking every box. So he would have. He's so smart, Chad. They would have said, listen, they think they're the sports capital of the world, so just make mention of that. Make mention of all the other stuff, the murals and all that sort of stuff. If you can slip in the MCG, that'd be great there, but he just missed out on that one. He might have got that one in a previous grab. So very, very smart, Matthew Stafford, ticking off all of that. He'll be in action at 10:35 a.m. today. Later tonight, the South Sydney Rabbitohs are going to be in action. Wayne Bennett will be there, and he's feeling the vibe too.
4: I think we're all mildly buzzing.
1: mildly buzzing. Are you mildly buzzing for the game, Chad?
2: I'm much more than that. I can't wait. Like, it's finals time. Wayne, let's fire up. Fire up. It's finals time. I want to see a little bit more from Wayne, but I'm looking forward to chatting to Ben Hornby later in the program, South Sydney assistant coach, who may give us a bit more than what we just got from Wayne Bennett.
1: Wayne? Let's find out if Wayne's still getting nervous.
5: Do you still get nerves, Wayne, about finals, or is that long gone for you?
4: I'll tell you tomorrow night.
1: All right. Okay. Thanks, Wayne.
2: You've got to be locked and loaded when you're in a Wayne Bennett press conference, don't you?
1: Brandy was talking about it earlier in the week. You've got to have 20 questions ready to go.
2: Yeah.
1: If you're going to interview Wayne, you can't turn up with, I'll lob him that one and then see what I get back and then I'll lead me to another question. No, you need 20 in your back pocket, ready to go. So we'll wonder whether Ben Hornby's picked up any of those traits. We're going to speak to him a little bit later on. It is a massive game. That'll be our deep dive, Chad. We're going to do the Rabbitohs up against the Knights. Looking forward to that. And then, of course, Townsend's take relevant one, given the fact that you've been travelling over the last 24 hours.
2: Yeah, Jim, so we're going to look in a bit more about travelling. I spoke about it before with the two teams and their NFL travel schedules. One team completely different to the other team. Of the 15 years I played in the NRL, 5 of those years were with travelling teams. So what can you do as a travelling team? How can you make the most of it? Does it affect your performance? Does it affect your recovery? All these sorts of things. So we're going to go into a bit more of a deep dive in and around that at Townsend's take today.
1: All right, we look forward to that. SBS Fence and Toilet Hire open line. Let's go there now. Would you believe Craig is on the line at Maitland? Morning, Craig.
6: Good morning, James and Chad. I still believe in 23 days' time there'll be a Penrith-Sydney Roosters grand final. The Sydney Roosters will have to be a long way away around by Eden Park. And now they'll put in the final with Penrith versus South Sydney.
1: So Penrith versus Sydney Roosters, did he say, or South Sydney? South Sydney. I thought you mentioned there. Okay. So Sunday is a preview. So we're calling that one, Chad. Looking forward to that one. That's going to be a huge game. CommBank Stadium. Yeah, the no Sammy Walker is the big one, but I get a really good feeling coming out of the Roosters with all those players rested from last week. What about you?
2: Yeah, I mean, I get a good feeling as well. I think they'll be primed and ready to go. The thing that, you're right, you just touched on it. Like, can they win with Sam Walker? That's the question that is overhanging the Sydney Roosters in this final series. We know what a season he's had. We know what an Origin series Sam Walker's had. He's delivered in the big games. His X factor is unlike any other player in the competition. So, yeah, that'll be an absolute belt to look at. Every game this weekend, Jim, has so many storylines, and it's the best part of the year. Yeah. Finals is the best part of the year.
1: Yep.
2: You just got to get to the starting line, and then it's what happened in the last 27 rounds doesn't matter. No one remembers what happened in round 4 or yep. round 6 or round 12. They remember what happens from here on.
1: And the other part about that, you mentioned just getting to the starting line, and that's going to be a feature. We'll talk about it in our deep dive. But pretty much all the Rabbitohs have made their way to the starting line. Lots of Knights have not made their way to the starting line, and that's going to have a huge impact on, obviously, this game tonight. We're interested in your thoughts on what the crowd size might be. And give us an understanding. We talked about it a lot during the course of this week, an understanding of the vibe down there in the Shire about the fact that no Ocean Protect, you want to go and see the Sharkies on Saturday, you've got to go up to Allianz Stadium.
2: Yeah, absolutely. This has been something that's, you know, obviously was made a pretty big deal out of earlier in the week when the NRL made the decision to move the game from Ocean Protect to Allianz. And I've got to say, I mean, I've been in and around the Shire over the course of the week, and not many people are really fazed by it from what I understand. So I know in the media it's been a little bit of an upheaval. I haven't come across someone that's been really down or the game should be at Ocean Protect. It's like you've yep. just, this is what it is. The NRL has made the decision. If you want to go and get around the team, you support your team, go to the footy. And the Sharks, I feel, have done a job promoting the game at Allianz Stadium. They had Paul Gallen out there yesterday and the cheerleaders and promoting the Shark Bay and,
1: yep.
2: and buses and travel and free chips until half or half price chips until half time.
1: Yeah, not free. Come on, calm down.
2: Half price chips until half time. So
1: yeah.
2: Yeah, it is what it is, Jim, and I think everyone's just getting on with the job.
1: Okay, well, that's good. And from a football department point of view, I'd be very careful if I was Craig Fitzgibbon, and he hasn't, about blowing up about wanting to play at Ocean Protect Stadium. Anyone, anywhere, anytime. That's got to be your mentality going into a final series. Otherwise, you get caught up in all that negative energy. So the other thing is, I'm on the Sharks email list because River and Avery are Shark supporters. So I got the one through and they were like, yeah, let's get out there to Allianz Stadium. The G train, as they're calling it, that's free. So you can get on the G train from the Shire. You can go to Central. If you can't walk up the hill, then get on the light rail. It's never been easier. It's free of charge. Never been easier. And as you mentioned, we know now what Peter Volandis was negotiating with Kerry Mather and David Gallop at Venues New South Wales. Half price chips up to half time at Allianz Stadium. Like, what more could you want?
2: And I've got to say, Jim, over the course of even 2016, right, all those successful years that we had at the Sharks where we're inside the top four, and especially 2016, we played all of our big games at Allianz Stadium.
1: Right.
2: And the crowds were phenomenal. 2016 comes to memory, 2017 against the Cowboys, even 2018 against the Panthers.
1: Yep.
2: We never played big semifinals back then. I don't even know why we didn't, but we always played at Allianz Stadium. This was before the new stadium was built. So it is a fantastic venue. And, I heard your over-unders at the start of the week. What was it, Jim?
1: About to do it. Okay, so yeah. Mindy, so Brandy said 22,000, right? Or did he say, and Mindy, you said how many?
7: Oh, I said 22,000, but then I changed it to 21,999.
1: Right, okay. Now, Chuck said 2,500. 22,500. Sorry, Chuck. 22,500. Coach K in the house today. How many do you think are going to be there on Saturday night?
8: 15,626.
1: Oh, you are so negative, Coach K. Well, how many at the Rabbitohs game tonight?
8: Oh, be sold out, obviously.
1: Sold out. Okay, all right, there you go. I said, because Chuck said 22,500, I said 22,501, just trying to snooker him in there. What's your number for tonight? Saturday night?
2: I'll go the overs. I'll go 23,000.
1: Right. See, that's me. I'm bullish about it. I reckon people of the Shire, I reckon everyone else looks at that stadium and goes, because remember that stadium that was there in 2016, 2017, 2018, it's not the stadium that's there now.
2: It's much better.
1: It's a delight to go to the Allianz Stadium this day and age.
2: Crowds are up, numbers are up, and live events are up post-COVID. Like, everyone wants to be out at...

0: events, Jim. I've heard you talk about it constantly. I'm telling you, what better thing to do? Like, the weather's starting to warm up. You want to get to the game, get to a live event. So, yeah, I'm expecting a big crowd tonight in that one.
1: People of the Shire, you probably don't want me telling you what to do, but too bad, you're going to cop it. So get on the train early, get up to the city, go to a nice restaurant, then give yourself plenty of time, and then walk your way out there to Allianz Stadium. It's a really great Saturday afternoon slash night. I'm doing it. I'm bringing the kids in, River and a couple of his mates. We're coming into the footy. So I would encourage you to do it. 1300 01 1170. Get us on that SBS fence and toilet hire open line, or get us on the Sunrise Circle Stores text line 0457 736 736. The NFL, you want to hear it, you've got to listen to SEN NFL coverage from 9 a.m. this morning. The LA Rams up against the San Francisco 49ers. Jared Waitley, Ben Graham and Jordan Canellis are your commentary team there. Kickoff with Chad and Jimmy. We do it all thanks to Bryden's Lawyers, expert legal advice that you can trust. What about this? Rabbitohs v. Knights, 6 p.m. tonight. Warriors v. Dolphins, 3 p.m. tomorrow. Sharks v. Cowboys, 7 p.m. tomorrow. And then, of course, Panthers v. Roosters, 3 p.m. on Sunday. And all the accompanying program around those. We cannot wait for a huge weekend of sport, in particular rugby league on SEN. Hot topic coming up next, but it's not just about the NFL. NRL finals start tonight.
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3: Penrith Castle Ray Road has been blocked southbound after an earlier incident between Jane Street, High Street. The northbound right turn lane is knocked down. Stratfield Centenary Drive, heavy from the Hume Highway up towards Arthur Street. M4 delayed city bound coming towards Silverwood Road and seeing delays Parramatta Road Clyde. 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Sydney traffic to keep you moving on SEN track 15:39 a.m.
4: 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Every Sunday from 12 on Sydney's own 1539 SEN Track.
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7: Yeah, still to come, Ben Hornby after Ben Hornby, 7:40 a.m. The South Sydney assistant coach joins us to preview tonight's mega clash in the Sunrise Local Stores. Text line 0457 736 736. One here from Gav. Jimmy, did Chad say nobody remembers what happens in the regular season games once finals begin? Never met a Tigers fan, Chad, unfortunately.
8: 15 years, Chad. 15 years.
7: 2011 was the last time they played a finals game. Yeah. And you know what? I won't forget it, Jim, because that was the year I made my debut. So basically my whole career, they didn't play finals games.
8: Wow. Lucky you didn't play for the Tigers, Chad.
7: Yeah, thank goodness.
8: It's good. Morning, fellas. Up the Rabbitohs. I don't know what I can do. SSTID. I know what that is. South Sydney Till I Die. The other one there, I'll have to work out from the coach what it is. On the road to 22 premierships. All right, got to put your name on that 466. Jimmy, 22,000 even sounds embarrassing. Back in the day when everything was at the SFS, almost 30,000 was the norm. Regards, Brett. Yeah, I think it's a return to that, Brett. I'm being, you know, conservative with 22. I think there's going to be more than that. I'm expecting more than that. Anyway, we'll wait and see. And just before we go to the hot topic, hey, Jimmy and Chad, could you please give a shout-out to my parents, Peter and Karen, celebrating their 50th wedding anniversary today. Thanks, Matt.
7: Oh, congratulations.
8: Well done, Peter. Well done, Karen. It's
6: getting hot in here. Who's running hot? With over 80 years of manufacturing hot water in Australia, it's got to be Ring. The hot topic.
8: Ah, yes. So big games coming up over the course of the weekend. Big one on Sunday. You and I calling that one for SEN. That is the Roosters heading out there to Combank Stadium to take on the Penrith Panthers, the former Panther Spencer Lenu. What did you make of Spencer last week, Chad? Was it a good thing, a bad thing? I know Coach Robbo defended him, of course.
7: Yeah, I mean, it was good to watch. Yes. I liked the theatre of it. I thought it was play on until he dropped the ball, and obviously he gave away a penalty, and that's like a bad thing to do. When you've got the ball and you give away a penalty, like you just cannot give away a penalty when you've got possession. But in terms of like the intimidation factor, taking it to the opposition, like I loved what Spencer did. And it doesn't surprise me that Trent Robinson and his teammates backed him in that situation.
8: Let's hear what the very calming Victor Radley had to say about Spencer.
9: You need your front rowers to be the alphas on the field, and he is that alpha for us. Just the fire in it, it's what the fans want to see. It's what, like, I loved it. Like, if I was a fan, I would have been loving it.
7: Yeah, and you know what? I echo those sentiments as well from Victor Radley. Like, it was great to watch, but at the end of the day, it did cost the football team. Like, if that's a big moment, right, you just cannot give away possession when you've got the ball. So there's going to be fireworks on Sunday, 4 o'clock. I'm looking forward to Spencer coming up against his former team. There's no mates between the lines, Jim, as you know.
8: Yep.
7: The mateship gets put aside, and that battle between Spencer and the Panthers forward pack will be one to watch.
8: Big game against the Dolphins. Dolphins v. the Warriors. By the way, we'll have an update on that Hamilton NRL bid that we heard about yesterday, Brandy and I talking about that one. But the sidelight to this Dolphins game, Chad, is the fact that Herbie Farnworth has said, right, let's just put everything on hold and let's concentrate on the footy. So here's the Dolphins CEO, Terry Reader. Now, you tell me how he sounds during the course of this grab.
10: Herbie's the best centre in the game and one of the best players in the game. You see the impact he has on the match, and we're not really worried about what's going on before November 1 with Herbie. Remember, all this noise was around last year, and he does things a little bit differently to most players, Herbie. We had the Roosters talk. We had the talk about November 1, and he re-signed for another year. And, you know, we anticipate that we'll have a good chat with him, and he intends to stay, and that'll get sorted out once the season's over.
7: Oh. Please stay.
8: Yeah, Terry, breathe, Terry. Come on.
7: Terry Breather.
8: That's right. He's done the reading. You've got to do the breathing, Terry. Terry, it'll be fine, mate. Just let it play itself out.
7: It sounds like that's what a lot of these guys, November 1 guys, are doing. Obviously, they've got final series to play. They want to put that to the side, focus on the footy finals, and then see if we can get a deal done after the final series before November 1 with our current clubs.
8: I can't help but think that the signings of players to the PNG Chiefs is making Terry Reader Terry Breather. Okay, so we will speak to Michael Chamis just after 8 o'clock on today's program. Who's running hot with over 80 years of manufacturing hot water in Australia? It's got to be Ream.
11: Harness Racing New South Wales, the home of the Carnival of Cups, where Australian music royalty meets quality harness racing action. SEN's Harness Racing Tips.
8: Ah, yes, from Mick Dumasy from Harness Racing New South Wales. Good morning, Michael.
7: Morning, Mick.
12: Good morning, Jimmy. Good morning, Chad.
8: Now, we know that you're a harness racing expert. We also, I didn't know that you were doing a bit of rugby league commentary, and you went viral last week.
12: I certainly did, yeah. I didn't. The video I did of the young fella there at Bathurst. It's one of the craziest scenes you'll ever see, and endings to a grand final. But, do a little bit of rugby league calling here and there. Send Bossy a tape, never got a reply. So that's how good I'm going.
8: All righty then, Mick. Let's go to your tips. Racing today.
12: Very good.
8: That's racing.
12: Yeah, there's some very good harness racing happening in New South Wales today. Two meetings, Wagga and also Newcastle. We'll go to Wagga. I've got a couple there at Wagga this afternoon. Race 7, number 9, Go Easy on Me. This horse won at Menangle last time out. Comes back to Country Grade inside of the back line. But yeah, just don't know. It'll need a little bit of luck, but I just think it's the best horse in the race. So I'm happy to be with it. Then we got a race 8, number 2, Co-Captain. This horse can really charge out a good mile. I think it'll be in front from gate number 2, and if it is loose on the lead, it'll be very, very hard to run down. Newcastle tonight, race 2, number 1, Perfect Delight. Don't know what sort of odds we're going to get here, but it's just the best horse in the race and looks the winner. So there are our three guys, Wagga race 7, number 9, Wagga race 8, number 2, and Newcastle race 2, number 1.
8: Great job, Michael. Well done. We will speak to you next week. Oh, he's gone. There we go. Harness Racing New South Wales, home of the Carnival of Cups. Tori Holt coming up, the greatest show on turf. And we're looking forward to that one. By the way, you win some, you lose more. 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Lots of text messages coming through. Morning, Jimmy. Chad, Red Panther here. So, Jimmy, you're telling me Sunday's commentary is Roosters Radio. there will be no sink it to the TV this Sunday. Oh, come on, Red Panther. Chad, you're very balanced in your views.
7: Absolutely. I'm very balanced. I mean, I don't class myself. I mean, I played 6 games there. So calling it Rooster Radio is a bit insulting.
8: Justin Horro will be there. He's very balanced. You're probably right, Red Panther. I'm pretty unbalanced about the whole thing. So anyway, I'm sure you'll be fine. Now, the Wolf Wahoo has contacted the program. Jimmy, so many of your listeners are death riding you and your crowd prediction for the Sharks game. If you think a crowd of 22,000 proves your point, you are sadly mistaken. A crowd of 30,000 is a minimum pass mark. If not, all you have done is cause 15,000 genuine Sharks fan a night of inconvenience to appease a shrill SEN footy shock jock, says the Wolf. But Wolf, even Chad, who is Sharks premiership winning halfback, lives in the Shire, agrees that Allianz Stadium is the best option. Right?
7: That's right.
8: There we go. Look at that. Glowing endorsement from Chad. So we do appreciate it. Keep the text coming, even from you, Wolf. On the Sunrise Local Stores text line 0457 736 736. Up next, the NRL headlines. We'll give you an update of that NRL franchise out of Hamilton.
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15: By Signet Power Banks, I'm Vanessa Gibson. Here's what's making SEN news this hour. The 49ers and Rams will go head-to-head in their historic season opener at the MCG today, with millions set to tune in around the world. A driver has a partial amputation after a serious crash west of Sydney overnight. Critics have raised questions about the legality and affordability of Donald Trump's promised $5,000 for all citizens if Republicans win the midterm elections. And a drone show in New York will pay tribute to the 3,000 people who died in the September 11 attacks 25 years ago today. SEN Sport is next.
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15: In NFL for Host Plus, that's a plus. LA Rams coach Sean McVay says he's confident in the team's strategy after they only arrived in Melbourne yesterday for today's match at the MCG.
17: I think there's different approaches. 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
15: Checking New South Wales and ACT weather, partly cloudy for Sydney, the Central Coast and the Illawarra today. To the west, sunny in the Riverina, sunny also in Canberra. And join Mick Gannon and Miles Fitzner for Trackside, live this afternoon on SEN Track.
7: Yes, later this morning, Michael Chamis from the PNG Chiefs joins us after 8:30 this morning. And Penrod Oil, 100 years Australian-made, driving Aussie rules with the Sunrise Local Stores text line 0457 736 736. One here from the Brisbane Eel. Terry Breather just declared Herbie the number one centre in the game. And in an unrelated news, the Finns have deemed his market value at $2 million. But as the incumbent club doesn't need to spend that money to keep him. Where do you actually think, we spoke about Herbie before, where do you think he lands, Jim, in this free agency or off contract period for
8: what
7: the game's
8: club
7: best centre?
8: Or what price?
7: Yeah. Or no, club. Do you think he stays at the Finns? I mean, there's been reports about Hammer, you know, looking to stay as well. They've got a lot of stars who will need to get paid.
8: Yep.
7: And a lot of other big clubs willing to spend some big money as well. So do you think Herbie stays or do you think he goes?
8: I have no insight into what his plans are after the end of this contract. What I do know is that he's going to get paid a whole heap of money and deservedly so.
6: NRL news you've missed.
8: Speaking of, he's put contract talks on hold. Herbie Farnworth just saying, hey, I'm going to concentrate on the footy. That didn't stop Terry Reader from getting a little nervous. What about Riley Jones? He's re-signed with the Sharks. What did you make of his performance last week, Chad?
7: Yeah, I thought it was great. He's come across from Newcastle, played one game for the Knights and made his Sharks debut last week. It's a great story, Riley Jones. He's very, very durable, like with regards to his position. He can play multiple positions in the outside backs. He's played fullback in the trial series. I thought his trial last week was great. He gives Fitz confidence because he's put him back in there this weekend in a big finals match.
8: I think he came to the club as a hooker.
7: Yeah.
8: Like
7: That's what I mean. He's played multiple positions, right?
8: Yeah.
7: So I thought he was great last week. And Yeah, he's earned the trust of the playing group, so well done to him, and obviously secured that extension as well.
8: So we go from the rookie Riley Jones to the almost evergreen Isaiah Yeo. Just incredible his recovery. Here's his teammate Luke Garner talking about his skipper.
19: He's super diligent in his recovery, his work, his training, and doesn't surprise me in the slightest. He would have been working in the background and doing everything he can to play. So I'm super impressed with him and super happy that he's back in our team.
8: So that's super for Luke Garner. The other thing about it is too, Chad, so you think about what it could be the next 10 weeks for Isaiah Yeo. So we've got 4 weeks of finals. He could be captain again of a grand final winning side, which is just incredible. He'll then be asked to captain the Kangaroos in a Rugby League World Cup. I think I'm right in saying that there's only 9 Australians who have captained the Kangaroos to World Cup glory. So, and they're the biggest names in the history of the code. So Isaiah Yeo, a massive chance to be able to put his name alongside those. That's all happening in the next 10 weeks for Isaiah Yeo.
7: When it's all said and done, he'll be in and around the conversation as well, as you know, with his resume and what he's done.
8: Yep.
7: But just quickly, I know we just heard from Luke Garner. Like, it's Luke Garner in the centres this weekend. It's a big game for Luke Garner. I think the Chookies will have a dip there.
8: Who's going at him? So is that who's on that? So he'll Bobby be on, Toy he'll be on is on the right.
7: So he'll be on. Yeah, he'll be on the other
8: he'll
7: side.
8: He'll be right. He'll be on the other side. Okay. So. That will be another important part. You'll hear all that on SEN on Sunday. So you want to hear the SEN calling finals? Yeah, you can do the SEN sync with you on the telly there. And, of course, if you're driving to the ground and you're getting in there, SEN Stadium. So what you've got to do, download the SEN app on SEN 1170 and the app. Rabbitohs night, 6 p.m. tonight. Calling that one, looking forward to that one. I think Timmy Manor and Brett Camorley in the commentary team there. Warriors Dolphins, 3 p.m. on Saturday. Sharks Cowboys, 7 p.m. for the big crowd out there at Allianz Stadium. And then the Panthers v. the Roosters, 3 p.m. on Sunday. Kickoff with Chad and Jimmy. Give us a call, SBS Fence and Toilet Hire. Open line 1300 01 1170. After 7:30, Ben Hornby, assistant coach of the Rabbitohs, our special guest. But up next, Townsend's take on travel and its impact.
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21: Penrith Castle Ray Road closed southbound after an earlier truck fire. Changed traffic conditions now between Jane Street and High Street. Northbound lanes also affected. M7 around the bend at Dean Park. We've got lots of traffic there. And the M4 slow citybound to James Bruce Drive. Aussies have a knack for finding a way. From daily hurdles to big ambitions. And every day, Optus is helping Aussies make things happen. Because with a little help, there's always a way. Sydney traffic to keep you moving on SEN track, 15:39 a.m.
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3: Hugging Rising, he's coming down under to defend his title. Can he be beaten, and is the race already over?
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3: Miles Garrett, if you don't know, is 6'10". He'd probably be 140 kilos, but it's all muscle. He's just built like an Adonis. And this rugby league coach is teaching him explosive ways to tackle, and he's running at Miles Garrett.
5: Yeah.
3: And Miles Garrett's leaning into him and sending him about 10 metres forward. How scared would you be?
5: Me? I'm just throwing the ball. I don't care where it's going. I'm not taking that.
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7: 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Now, after 8:30, we've got the latest from PNG with Michael Chamis, Jim.
8: Yeah, looking forward to that. One large FW vanilla, please. So 798, can't help but think you've texted the wrong joint. But anyway, Mystery Man has it. Champions League updates, please, boys. Yes, remiss of us not to get to that, Chad. So, Coach, over to you.
9: Yeah, here we go, guys. So the Champions League this morning, some big results at the moment. 80th minute at the current stage. Man U 4, Sabah 0. Now, Sabah is an Azerbaijanian team, so 4-0, your mob, Jimmy.
8: Yeah.
9: Mateus Cunha, Bruno Fernandes, Benjamin Sesko, Lissandro Martinez, and Bayern Munich, they're at home at the moment too against Bodo Glimt, the great side there from Scandinavia. Jamal Musiala, Harry Kane scored, of course, and Alphonso Davies, 3-0, they lead.
8: Well done. Nice work. Harry Kane, I think he's been nominated for the Ballon d'Or, hasn't he?
9: Mm.
8: Harry Kane, fair enough.
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7: Yeah, Townsend's take today, Jim, is we're talking about team travel. Now, off the back, it got me thinking around the two NFL teams that are playing today. The 49ers and the Rams have had both different preparations with regards to their travel. The 49ers have decided to come a week earlier, acclimate to the Australian time zone
8: and the coffee
7: and the AFL, and the Rams have come pretty much 24 hours before kickoff. So what is the best way to do it? I guess we'll find out that after the game with how these teams play. But for me, like I said a little bit earlier on the program, 15 seasons I played, five of those seasons I played on the travelling side, three at the Cowboys where you travel domestically, and two where I played at the Warriors where you travel internationally.
8: Wow.
7: So a fair bit of preparation goes into travel.
8: Yep.
7: How it affected me, was probably more affected me the most with regards to my recovery, I'd got to say, Jim. Coming home after a game, especially the following day, Townsville were very limited with flights from Sydney to Townsville. There's only a direct flight at 6 a.m. or 6 p.m. So you were either up at 4, got to the airport at 5, and then you're on the plane pretty much straight away. Or you had to go through Brisbane on a connecting flight.
8: Yep.
7: And then with international flight, like when I was at the Warriors, because you've got to be there that much earlier before your international flight, you go through customs, etc. And the Warriors do a great job at their international travel. They make everything streamlined. So you drive your car off, you drop it off, you get a bus, drop to the terminal, you go straight through the premium check-in, straight up to the lounge, get your food. It's all very professionally ran. And people ask me, what did I enjoy most? Did I enjoy most more being at home, not a travelling team, or a travelling team? And obviously, it's a simple answer. I mean, I enjoyed more being a non-travelling team, being able to sleep in my bed, especially when you're playing Sydney. Like, you can play a whole heap of other Sydney teams and then go back to your own bed that night.
8: Yep.
7: But what I will say, as a travelling side, it is a great opportunity to form great relationships with your teammates.
8: Okay.
7: And that's something that I felt really connected with the Cowboys side. Like, you spend so much time together. You're at the airport, you're at the lounges, you're playing cards, there's banter. You after games, you know, you usually go out for ice cream or for some dinner, for coffees, for breakfast. There's so much more opportunity where you're around your teammates. And I feel like those teams can become a little bit closer and you can use it to your advantage.
8: Forced interaction almost, like you got to stick around together. So give us an understanding. Cowboys have a Friday night game in Sydney. When would they fly down?
7: So usually at the Cows, they would come down the day before. So it'd be captain's run the day before in the morning and then jump on the 9 a.m. flight from Sydney, from Townsville to Sydney.
8: Right.
7: It's a three-hour flight. You land at 12 o'clock, land at Sydney Airport, then you go straight to the hotel, do your recovery session, and then you'd have the rest of the afternoon off. And that's usually time where some players will either catch up with family they've got in Sydney. Some players usually go out for a coffee in the afternoon. Again, playing cards, whatever the trending card game is at the moment,
8: right,
7: hanging out with each other.
8: Pokemon.
7: And just Pokemon, whatever the kids do these days.
8: Yep.
7: But it's an opportunity to connect.
8: Yep.
7: And those connections are important because you transfer how close you are off the field, it transforms onto the field. In my opinion.
8: No doubt. Warriors, what would they do? They're the same day before?
7: So the Warriors were a different one. When I was there, I'm not sure how they do it now, but there was times there where we did the travel one day before the game, and then there was other times we did it 2 days before the game. So nowadays the teams do your captain's run the day before the game. Some teams train 2 days before the game as well. Some teams have that day off.
8: Right.
7: So that's differentiating from side to side. But the Warriors, like I said earlier, the fact that they have to be an international team, it just adds a bit more time on their travel because you've got to be at the airport waiting a little bit more, customs, etc. So, what they've had to deal with, the travel this year internationally and to be inside the top four or top two, secure a home final. And the fact that now that they may not need to travel until the grand final is a huge advantage for the Warriors.
8: I remember when Peter Mulholland was announced as the Western Reds coach, and we're talking 30 years ago, he talked about what the West Coast Eagles were doing. And apparently the West Coast Eagles, when they used to fly, and they'd won premierships in 92 and 94, I think, so getting used to that travel.
7: Well, that's...
8: They would sit the same people next to each other on the flight, every flight, just to get used to that rhythm of what they're doing.
7: So some other things as well, like sometimes there's some rules on buses, no phones on the bus. You got to sit there. You got to talk to your teammates.
8: Right, love that.
7: No phones on the bus. And talking about West Coast Eagles, it's going to be really interesting with the Perth Bears coming in and then PNG coming in. Like, Perth will have the most demanding travel schedule of any side in the competition next year. The longest flight, consistent flight. They're talking about spending weeks on end in Sydney.
8: Yep.
7: How they travel, is it charter flights? We heard Volandis maybe buying his own plane. What does that look like? I think it's going to be fascinating how Perth, how they use that to their advantage and don't use it as an excuse, because we see that we see Western Australian teams have been successful before in other codes.
8: Yeah.
7: AFL more likely.
8: No doubt. 1300 01 1170, SBS Fence and Toilet Hire open line. Let's go to the Bag, who's there at Buff Point. G'day, Bag.
10: Yeah, g'day, boys. How you going? Chad, I'm just wondering, when you're travelling around to those games, you never had to wear the club kit. Who the player was that had a bit of fashion sense about him, had a bit of style about him?
7: Yeah, good question, Bag. There's a few of the trendy boys, actually. Connor Watson, I felt like he was very swaggy.
8: Connor Watson,
7: yeah. He was someone at the Roosters who was very swaggy. You know what, Bag? At the Cowboys, no, everyone was just humble, like just Birkenstocks, shorts and a T-shirt. Like, it was very, very simple life up there in Townsville. Valentine Holmes rates himself as a bit trendy. He loved his fancy clothes, but yeah, they're probably the three that come to mind.
8: Tell me he's... Now, you're catching up with Val today, right?
7: Yes.
8: Tell me he's strutting... Thank you, Bag, for the call. Tell me he's strutting around in his New York Jets jersey.
7: No, he's not. Oh. He caught up with his friends at Nike yesterday. He got a Puka Nacua jersey and a Christian McCaffrey jersey, and he's like, I don't want to wear any of them because he follows the Jets.
8: Oh, that's a tough carry. That's a tough carry.
7: Yeah.
8: They're so awful.
7: They are awful.
8: Yeah.
7: Well, he went over there the international player pathway. So that's why I'm down here today. I'm catching up with Val. He's looked after us with some tickets to the game, and yeah, looking forward to getting out and about it.
8: Any chance I could become friends with the friends that Val has at Nike? That'd be nice. If you become friends with them, can you introduce me to them so I can become friends with them too?
7: Please, you and I might have to go back to the Nike factory over there in Las Vegas for round one next year.
8: Oh, how good. How good. We'll do that again. Legitimate question here from the Western Sydney Eagle. No raw dogging, Chad? Any raw dogging on the travel, Chad?
7: No, I had music on last night, actually.
8: So. Okay.
7: Yeah.
8: There we go. Thank you, Western Sydney Eagle. All right, keep the text coming. Sunrise Cycle Stores text line 0457 736 736. That was Townsend's take for Signet. 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Torrey Holt, NFL superstar after 8 o'clock. Speaking of, NFL update next.
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21: 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Stratfield Centenary Drive heavy from the Hume Highway through to Arthur Street. 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
18: Forget what you've been told about greyhound racing. 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Serious race day injuries have fallen by 91%. More greyhounds are now rehomed than bred, and the industry contributes more than $750 million yearly to the New South Wales economy without needing any taxpayer funds. Greyhound racing leads the way in reform, so it's time the conversation moved forward. 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
16: NFL update, Chad, we do it for the Toyota Tundra, ready for everything. And remember, check out what's on at your local Westfield. So we heard from Sean McVay a little bit earlier. He knows what time it is, but he also gave an insight into why it is the Rams have flown in just the day before the game.
24: You know what? I think there's different approaches. We feel like this approach was best for us. And our guys, they've got a great look in their eye. They're fresh. They feel good. I think they're excited for kickoff tomorrow. And they got good rest on the flight over here and looking forward to getting a good rest tonight. And we'll see.
16: Earlier today, Coach K said there'd be only 15,783 people at the Allianz Stadium on Saturday night for the Sharks v Cowboys game. Did you see how he would not cut it in American sport? See how Sean McVay there was like, oh man, we took the right option. They looked like had a glint in their eye. That is so awesome. We will love it here in Melbourne, and then we're out of here. We're American.
7: I love that accent, Jim.
16: Oh, that's just what they're like. You never get them going, oh yeah, well, it's a bit of a long flight, but anyway, we're here now. They don't do it. They don't understand that.
7: I love the way they go about their business.
16: Totally. Totally.
7: I love the energy they have. If you come across an American in the street,
16: yeah,
7: they've got so much energy.
16: Oh yeah, I love it. I'm up for it too.
7: I mean, you know more than most.
16: Oh, don't tell me. Yes. Well, shout out to you, Tracy at Cordor, who's not listening this morning. So she's my wife, Mindy, just to let you know. Remember, if you want to hear the NFL today, we've got it covered on SEN from 9 a.m. this morning. Rams v the 49ers, Jared Waitley, Ben Graham, Jordan Canellis for that. Visit your local Westfield. Keep up to date with what's happening via the Westfield app. And remember, the Tundra, Toyota's flagship truck, available now, ready to work hard and play harder. Deep dive coming up, Chadley. We've got the Rabbitohs and the Knights. It's a huge game tonight. There'll be a big crowd at Allianz Stadium for that one. What number for tonight?
7: 45.
16: 45? I think it only holds 43, but that'll do.
7: The 30, 35.
8: 35. All right. I'm going with 36. All right. I'm just going, yeah. 36,000.
7: You've one up to me.
8: All those Sid Foggs coming down the freeway, yeah, bringing all the Knights supporters, the true believers. All right. That's coming up next. Kick off with Chad and Jimmy. All thanks to Bryden's Lawyers.
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0: time.
1: A 24-year-old man has a suspected partial amputation after a serious crash at Penrith overnight. Two men were injured when their car collided with a truck. Investigations continue. Queensland is set to be hit with a downgrade to its AA+ credit rating, blaming a loss of stamp duty revenue due to a slowdown in the property market. Critics have questioned the legality and the affordability of Donald Trump's promise to give all US citizens $5,000 if Republicans win the upcoming midterm elections. He's been pressed on the issue on Fox News.
2: So we're taking in $21 trillion. No country's ever taken in anywhere near that. It's four or five times higher than the next. All because of that beautiful word that you and I love more than most others, tariffs.
1: And today marks 25 years since the 9/11 attacks in the US, with commemorations being held. SEN Sport is next.
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1: In NFL for Host Plus, that's a plus. There's plenty at stake in today's historic match between the 49ers and Rams in Melbourne as they kick off their seasons 8,000 miles from home. And in NRLW, the Roosters have thrashed the Bulldogs 42-12 to complete an unbeaten regular season and lock in the minor premiership, while the NRL finals kick off tonight between the Rabbitohs and Knights.
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5: Penrith changed traffic conditions. 40Ks is your limit for Castlereagh Road between Jane Streets and High Streets. Looking slow for the M2 after a crash. Citybound coming towards Barclay Road, North Rocks, and Auburn, Parramatta Road, St Hilliers Road is heavy. For children, fighting cancer is one thing. 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Sydney traffic to keep you moving on SEN track 15:39 a.m.
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1: Checking New South Wales and ACT weather, partly cloudy for Sydney, the Central Coast and the Illawarra today. To the west, sunny in the Riverina, sunny also in Canberra. And join Mick Gannon and Miles Fitzner for Trackside, live this afternoon on SEN Track.
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10: All righty, let's get sucked into it. Second hour on this Friday morning. It is kickoff with Chad and Jimmy. Chad live from Melbourne. Big hour just gone. Hey, podcast, check it out wherever it is that you get your podcast. Big couple of hours coming up. The NFL, it's on from 9 a.m. It's the Rams and the 49ers. You can hear it on SEN. You'll hear all the finals over the course of the weekend on SEN also. Just before we get to the deep dive, Chad, there's lots going on. The Brisbane Eels saying here on the Sunrise Social Stores text line, that sounds like maybe Tracy doesn't know she is your wife, Jimmy. Brisbane Eels. Yeah, don't worry. Mindy's gone
11: undefeated
10: through.
11: Undefeated the text line.
10: Explained all that to me, so thank you very much for that. Big guest coming up. Ben Hornby, assistant coach of the Rabbitohs. We'll talk about his side very shortly. Michael Chamis is the general manager of Tears, and he's causing some problems. Poor old Chamis. For everyone else in the league. We'll speak to him after 8 o'clock, and also after 8 o'clock, Torrey Holt. You know much about Torrey Holt's work, Chad?
11: Yeah, wide receiver for the Rams. Would have played 8-10 years in the league.
10: He was part of the greatest show on turf, arguably the greatest
11: Super Bowl winner, yeah.
10: Offensive team of any era, and he was named in the team of the 2000 to 2009 decade.
11: Is that Kurt Warner, quarterback areas?
10: Bingo.
11: Catching passes off Kurt Warner, yeah.
10: Yeah, yeah. And Marshall Faulk, I think, was the running back who, I think Kurt Warner and Marshall Faulk, in those 3 years where they were the offensive team, and this is where Torrey Holt comes in, they ran first and second for 3 years in NFL MVP voting. So
11: wow.
10: Faulk won it twice, Warner won it once. So
11: greatest show on turf.
10: Greatest show on turf. So he's going to be our special guest. That's pretty exciting. Chad, big shout out to you, mate, for putting on a great 10-year anniversary.

0: Country Talk last night. Great stories, laughs and insights into the greatest year ever. Up, up. Cheers the toaster. What's all that about?
1: Yeah, Jim, so I had a goal this year to do a live show and put an idea to a local pub in the Shire and, yeah, did a 10-year reunion, had Wade Graham, Luke Lewis, James Maloney and Paul Gallen down there. And myself when we did a live show. It sold out too, all about the Cronulla Sharks 2016 Premiership, just reminiscing on some old stories, going through the whole season, the final series, the Shire, the backstory. So, yeah, appreciate the text. And we got a lot of good feedback last night. So it was I think it was a success. Yeah, really happy how it went. So.
0: Who was best on ground last night?
1: Maloney, of course. Had the crowd in absolute stitches. He's built for that. He's built for the stage and a microphone, Jimmy. So I think he does a lot of those sportsman lunches as well, Jim. So, yeah, he was fantastic. And, you know, all the boys were fantastic. Gow was great. Louis was also funnier than he usually is. Wade had some great insights and some stories. Great footy IQ, Wade Graham. So, yeah, yes. it was a really cool night to reminisce on what was 10 years ago.
0: Morning, boys. Did you just see Paul Vaughan kick a field goal for the York Knights? Must be his retirement game in Super League, says Hambone. Yeah, we mentioned this yesterday, Hambone. The York Knights have won 35-16 against Bradford. Bradford last in the Super League, but after a very, very good career, a couple of tests for Australia, 6 tests for Italy, 6 origins, as well as, you know, time at the Raiders, the Dragons, the Bulldogs, the Warrington, and then the York Knights. Been a very good career for Paul Vaughan.
2: What I do have are a very particular set of skills.
3: Randy and Jimmy's deep dive.
4: It's only a game. Why do you have to do maths?
0: All right, Chadley, we've got this massive game tonight. You're going to hear it on SEN. The commentary team, Timmy Manor, Brett Cawley and myself, Rabbitohs and the Knights. You look at these two sides, they've been separated during the course of the year. We called the game at a Core Stadium. Funny afternoon, that one. But your man, Dommy Lad, just a little asleep on that right wing a couple of times. But how do you see this playing out tonight?
1: Yeah, look, I think South get the job done here. And I think the Knights have been so brave this year. And, you know, they're kind of lost a lot of key personnel over the course of the season, but still have shown a lot of fight. Look, the most interesting fact in this game that I want to keep an eye on, and for the footy nerds out there, obviously, Jim, you and I watched the game quite detailed, but the last time these two teams played, we actually called the game. And the Knights, for people who know, the Knights' style of play this year is to shift the football. They love to move the ball side to side.
0: Shift for a shift.
1: Shift for a shift, that's right. They get KP out, Kalen Ponga out the back of the edge back rower. He'll run the football. If the centre turns out, he'll take that space. They'll catch and pass. And sometimes that can put some pressure on them because they love to move the ball. South Sydney made an adjustment in this game where they are more aggressive in the midfield, in the middle of the field. Now, usually for teams, they're a little bit more aggressive on their try line to stop tries. But South made the adjustment in the midfield that they were going to be more aggressive. And I asked Campbell Graham on the run home a couple of days after, and he said, yeah, that was an adjustment we made against the Newcastle Knights. So I'm interested to see, A, does the Knights' shift-happy style work in finals football? And B, will the South Sydney Rabbitohs be more aggressive in the midfield in this big game tonight? But that's one thing I'll keep an eye on. As well, interesting call by Wayne Bennett. I'd love to get your thoughts, actually, Jim. Matt Dufty at the fullback position after not getting on the field last week. What do you think Wayne's thinking there?
0: I reckon it's a nod to what we're going to see from an attacking, the evolution of the game, where we're seeing attack play more of a part. You know, I think that's what this season has represented, especially with the set restarts and making the most of your opportunities. Make sure you take them. I don't think there's any doubt Dufty is better than Jai Gray at that. Now, you could argue whether Jai Gray is a better player, but Dufty is better at taking attacking opportunities. We saw it that game. Like, he ran for 250 metres. I think he had 3 try assists. That's why Wayne Bennett's gone with him, I believe.
1: Absolutely. That's the thing that I think separates the two is the creativity, the passing game. Like, I love what Jai Gray does. He plays with all heart all the time. He's a great runner of the football. He can make line breaks out of absolutely nowhere. Matt Dufty can throw a 20-meter cutout pass and hit the winger on the chest. Yep. And we saw in this game, he actually set up a couple of tries because Cody Walker, I think, was out that day and he needed to take a lot more responsibility. So, yeah, I think South, and many people have said it, if there's a team from the bottom, if there's a team from the second half of the eight, from teams 5 to 8, that can go on a little bit of a run, many people are tipping that South Sydney can do that. They're primed, Latrell Mitchell back after a couple of weeks of build-up, and his fitness. I've absolutely loved the form of Cam Murray. I think he's gone a bit underrated. His last month, Jim, has been phenomenal.
0: Yeah.
1: Against the Titans a couple of weeks ago, he had spiders on him. And his connection with Keon Kalamatangi, they do this play on the try line where Cam Murray gets out the back of a lead runner and then he's got Keon in a short pass. And quite often they hit Keon, who scores. Last week they went out the back and Jaden Sullivan scored. It's a pet play for Souths. Keep an eye on that one as well.
0: I want to ask you this one. The ability for the Knights to go shift for shift, is that impacted by their inability, capability of going forward, diminished by no Jacob Saifidi, no Trey Mooney?
1: That's a great question, and I think you're right. I think you're really onto it here, because obviously the quality that they are missing in the middle of the field is significant. Now, how do you try and get around that? We see what Manly do, right? They probably don't have the strongest middle in the league, but they love to give their outside backs early ball because that's where their strengths are. And you talk about the Knights forward pack, Tyson Frizzell, who we know he's a veteran and can get the job done, and then a young rookie, Cody Hopwood, in the middle.
0: Yeah.
1: But their outside backs is where their strike is. Like Dom Young, Gagai, Best and Marju, like you want to get these guys as much ball in as much space as you can. So, yeah, I think you're definitely onto something there, Jim.
0: I think Hopwood's had an outstanding season, but it's been coming from the bench and adding that bit of punch with Lachlan Crouch. It's very different to be starting. And so that's the concern for me around that one. And if you look at that in isolation, it's the players that are there for South Sydney and the players who aren't there for Newcastle. And they've got so much of their salary cap that's not on the park tonight, and that's going to be their greatest concern. And I also want to ask you this. You mentioned those great players that were so influential as leaders for the 2016 Sharks Premiership side. Who was the player that you had in your team? Could have been any of the clubs you played at, but when he walked into the team, you immediately had enormous confidence in them. That's Latrell Mitchell. Latrell Mitchell walks into this South Sydney side and everyone else becomes a better player.
1: Absolutely. And immediately you spoke about the confidence, but it's also like he's a big game player and his finals record is phenomenal as well. He's played a lot of State of Origin. He's played test matches. Let's hope he's kicked practice some goals from last week. That was probably one thing he didn't have on.
0: Yes.
1: But I love watching Latrell in big games because you just get a sense that there's a moment. And finals games are all about moments. You get your moment to shine.
0: Yep.
1: And you may get one in the 80 minutes, but you better make it count. And someone who makes those moments count is Latrell Mitchell. So, yeah, he's a big game player. He should play a big part in tonight's game. And if the South Sydney Rabbitohs win tonight, like, he'll play a big part in whichever game he plays in this final series.
0: He might have nine touches.
1: He might have nine touches for 63 metres, two try assists and a try.
0: Correct. That's what I mean. Like he could have nine touches and you go, but hang on, look at the impact on the scoreboard.
1: Yeah. But like he might not, like I don't think he's ever run for 200 metres in the centres. Like he's not yardage carry, he's a work rate type of guy. He's like, he's creativity, getting the ball, he'll be able to score a try, he'll be able to set up Alex Johnson out on the left there. And he makes his moments count. You're absolutely right.
0: I had 1 year with Brad Fittler playing at the Roosters in 1996. Playing with Brad Fittler was you look around and go, oh, hang on, Freddie's here. We'll be right. You know, like it just changed the way that I thought about the whole game. A little bit earlier on, it was Craig Salvatore. Salvo was that one for me. But what about you? Look around the shed and go, he's with us.
1: Yeah, there was a few, to be honest. I mean, at the Warriors, it was like Simon Mannering. The Sharks, it was Paul Gallen. At the Cowboys, it was Tom Dearden. There's a couple. You know, you just look at guys and you just... Reuben Cotter's another one. Guys, I tell you what, it's just guys you can rely on.
0: Yeah.
1: Like that you just trust them with your lives that they'll get their job done on any occasion. And that's all. That's what coaches look for. Coaches select these teams in finals, in the big games, and they're putting in players that they trust to get the job done.
0: Yep, no doubt about it. Fellas, Knights didn't have JSAF for 14 rounds this year. Come on, Jimmy. Hopwood has started about 8 games this year. Do you actually watch the games, Katara Knight? Yeah, okay. I'll put it back to you on this way, Katara Knight. If Saifidi and Trey Mooney were fit and available, would Cody Hopwood be starting the game? That's the point that I'm making. There's so much of that salary cap that's not out there for Newcastle. Does the winner of the Rabbits Newcastle play the loser of the Roosters Panthers? That will be good for the Rabbits. 2-5-9, you've got to put your name on it. I think Coach K got it exactly right. The winner of this game, obviously the loser is out, but the winner of this game goes on to play the loser of the Warriors and Dolphins game.
1: Mm.
0: So if the Warriors lose, the winner of this game gets themselves a trip over to New Zealand. Otherwise, they get themselves a trip to Suncorp.
1: Regardless, it's tough if you're in the bottom four.
0: Exactly.
1: And if you lose week one in the top four, that's tough as well. I mean, we've seen what it did to Canberra last weekend. These games are so fast and so physical. It takes so much out of you. And especially if they go extra time. Like we saw that game last year down at GIO Stadium. And to be able to back up and then obviously the carnage with potential injuries and HIAs. Like there's so much to play out over the next 4 weeks. It's so exciting. And it all starts tonight, Jim. I cannot wait for the footy finals to start.
0: Boys, Tootsie Cracker said on his SEN show Sports Day that he's worked with Trelmitt this week on his kicking. That's from Jace. Good, Jace. That's a good... He needed a little help.
1: Yeah, great.
0: Last week. And Jared down there in Victoria. Wait, you mean there's a Perth team coming in next season? I wouldn't have known with all the talk around PNG Weekly. Hashtag Rort. Just on that, Michael Chamis from the PNG Chiefs coming up after 8 o'clock, Jared, so you'll be excited about that. SBS Fence and Toilet Hire, open line, give us a call, 1300 01 1170. Very shortly, Benny Hornby, but up next we... Oh, my God. Up next, we cross to Melbourne to speak to Chuck, who's getting ready for the NFL game.
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6: Over in Penrith this morning, Castlereagh Road affected. 40 k's as the speed limit following an overnight truck crash between Jane Street and High Street. Traffic is slow going Strathfield, Centenary Drive, Hume Highway through to Arthur Street. Blocked drains can damage your home and pollute Sydney's waterways. Remember, only flush the 3 P's and only put water detergent and soap down the sink. A message from Sydney Water. Sydney traffic to keep you moving on SEN track 15:39 a.m.
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5: Yes, welcome back. Let's go to the SBS Fence and Tall Hire open line, 1300 01 1170. Jared's there from Menai. Good morning, Jared.
6: Good morning, boys. How are we?
5: Very good, thank you. What do you got for us today?
6: That's good. Bit of a two-part question. One for yourself, Chad. I guess, where does your allegiance lie this weekend between the Sharks and the Cowboys?
5: Ooh.
6: And then secondly, if you guys had to pick an upset for the weekend, where would it be?
5: Oh, all right. Well, the first part of your question, my allegiance. I mean, look, I grew up as a Sharks fan as a kid, right? That's who I grew up. That's who I wanted to play for when I was a kid. I was lucky enough to play for both of these clubs. I got a soft spot for both of them. Actually, all the clubs I played for are in the finals this year. But look, you know, I'd say I'm a Sharks fan. But if the Cowboys were to cause an upset because they are outsiders in tonight's game, I would, you know, I'd be happy for them as well. I've got great mates at the Cowboys. So, yeah. And the upset, I mean, geez, I'm not too sure. I kind of like all the favourites in the games. Jim, is there anyone that kind of you think it could cause an upset?
7: Roosters.
5: Roosters? Oh, of course. Roosters Radio. Sorry
7: no,
5: about that, Jared.
7: No, I'm serious. I'm serious. Of all the outsiders, I think maybe the Cowboys. If the Cowboys beat the Sharks, it's 42-38.
5: Yeah.
7: Like that's how that game plays out. But if I think the Roosters are the ones that can shock the Panthers. I think they're freshened up. I think that was the right rein from Trent Robinson to call. I'd be even more confident if Sam Walker was playing. Obviously, that's a huge change in how that all plays out. But if you're asking for my potential upset, Jared, which you did, I'm telling you, it is the Roosters.
8: Charles Goodsir, SEN employee for 5 years. 2018 winner of Division 3 AFL, ACT New South Wales, Sydney Uni v Camden Grand Final. 2014 captain of the International Grammar School's winning debating team. On the topic, we should heavily tax the production of items that cannot be recycled. On the negative.
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7: Chad, it's always great when you are the voiceover guy that runs through the list of your achievements, right?
5: You introduce yourself.
7: That's right. And one of the highlights of your career is taking the negative stance on the debate, should non-recyclable products be heavily taxed? Live from Melbourne, Charles Goodsir. Good morning, Chuck.
9: Good morning. I can hear the salt coming through my phone right now.
7: Now, Chuck, you liked a Instagram post from Chad Townsend 3 hours ago. So the question is, were you getting up and liking that quote, or have you not been to bed?
9: No, I have been to bed, but it is it's like Christmas morning. Like, I just couldn't sleep properly, so I woke up at 3:30 a.m. this morning and just went out, walked about town, and it is absolutely buzzing here in Melbourne. It's packed with NFL jerseys. You could literally see every single team represented this morning. It's absolutely crazy. It's getting fever pitch.
5: Yeah, Chuck, I got in late last night and I saw a stack of people wearing jerseys and a couple of pubs, but you've been here for a couple of days. What kind of crowd are we expecting and people starting to build in and around Melbourne? What are the scenes? Paint it for us.
9: Well, so, yeah, like I said, got up very early this morning. I actually went to the Porn Hotel to catch the Fireball with Kane and Key live show, and that was just absolutely building. There are a couple hundred people there, and you can just, it's right next to Jolimont Station as well, and you can just see people pouring through. They'll get 100,000. It'll be a sellout. It'll be fantastic, and there's been a bit of conjecture around whether or not it should be at a rectangular stadium, like out of the core. It should be at the MCG. 100,000 people packed on a quite chilly Friday morning here.
7: When you say Fireball was live from the Pullman Hotel, is that the Pullman Hotel, Chuck?
9: Correct. It is the Pullman Hotel. Unfortunate timing.
7: Okay, so for those people who don't know, that's where the Sydney Swans stayed after their match against whoever it was that they played up against. All right, now, Chuck, have you got any insight about who's playing or not? Chad and I were just talking. Is Nick? I've got Joey Bosa's jersey on right now from the LA Chargers. Is Nick Bosa turning out for the San Francisco 49ers?
9: Well, that's the word on the street at the moment, whether he will or won't. I think it's a bit of a line ball decision. I think I've heard a lot of people, because everyone's now an NFL expert, apparently. Everyone's saying he is playing. Some people are saying he's not playing. I'll try and find him. I haven't packed my binoculars, so it might be hard to identify him from where I'm sitting.
7: Yes.
9: But I'll keep you posted with live updates.
5: Hey, Chuck, what about the travel plans of both sides? Very different. And the 49ers are choosing to arrive a week early with their schedule and getting around the community and in and around Melbourne. And we've seen some of them falling asleep at the AFL games and sampling all the coffee. The Rams getting in 12 hours. What are your thoughts there?
9: It's interesting. And talking to a couple of people this morning, there's a real debate going on about the preparations. I think it's going to be a fascinating subplot to this game. The Rams actually woke up at midnight and are staying awake all throughout the day to sort of simulate Pacific time, LA local time. So it'll be keen to see if they drop some balls, they're a bit slower, their reaction time's a bit less. I would personally rather go the 49ers route and get here a week early, acclimatise, and set yourself up for a good week.
7: Fascinating subplot. Mate, you'll be day drunk this afternoon, absolutely having a great time. Give me the fascinating subplot. Good on you, Chuck. Have a great day, buddy.
5: Thanks, Chuck.
9: Thank you, guys.
7: Frank's Red Hot, the perfect blend of flavour and heat.
4: Sportsbet, the easiest place to bet on the races.
7: I don't know whether Shawnee Omrod, I don't know if he's in old Melbourne town or he's up here in Sydney. Morning, Shawnee.
5: Shawnee?
10: Nah, firmly up here in Sydney, boys. Yeah, no, I do have a lot of FOMO, though. I do have a great deal of FOMO. But thankfully, rugby league finals are kicking off tonight just to ease the pain. But what about that intro from Chuck? Oh. The self-intro. This needs a title. We need to workshop some sort of title with this one because that was unbelievable stuff.
5: Hey, Shawnee, where are we going? Let's go to the NRL tonight, actually. South Sydney and the Newcastle Knights. What do we got there, buddy?
10: Fascinating game. Heard you boys talking about just how it's going to play out. We'll start with the prices first before we have a yarn about it. So the Bunnies, $1.40. Newcastle Knights, a tick under $3. The line has been pretty rock solid at 7.5. Now, heard you speak about how the Knights like to play. Their game style is to shift the ball around. They've scored 32 tries from beyond halfway. That's by far and away the best ranked team in the comp. You also spoke about no Saifidi, no Trey Mooney now. They're already ranked dead last for post-contact meters. So I don't think it's really going to impact their style of game. If they can limit the Bunnies' meters, which they're probably going to have a hard time doing, if they can limit them, then I think they're just going to see a very, very stock-standard Newcastle style of play. So potentially pretty high scoring that they have to turn it into a shootout, because if they give the Bunnies good ball, then I fear Cody Walker, Latrell Mitchell up and about, they could put some points on. So a fascinating subplot, to borrow a little term from our friend down there in Melbourne, how that plays out. In terms of upsets, heard you speak about that as well. The weight of money, the best back team right now is the Finns, and that they are an outsider, $2.33. The hardest one to split is the Sharkies and the Cowboys. Sharkies are big favourites, but the money there split right down the middle, 50-50. So potentially a bit of an upset there in the Cowboys.
7: Rams, Niners, what's your market there, Shawnee?
10: Yeah, a little bit of a movement for the 49ers. So maybe this the travel strategy is playing into people's equations there. It was 4.5 point outsiders yesterday, or they were 4.5 point outsiders yesterday. Ticked down to 3.5, that very, very key number. Staying awake all through the night seems very, very strange to then roll out and it be, you know, during the day or daylight. So that's going to be fascinating. But I know you're a big Jonas Brothers fan, Jimmy. We've got all their markets up there doing the half. We've got first song. We've got length of national anthems. We've got the full, it's almost the full Super Bowl spread. So jump on the Sportsbet app and have a lot of fun. And if you're down there, Chad, I know you're down there, just behave yourself. It's an early start. Slow and steady wins the race today, right?
5: Start early, finish early, Shawnee. You know the rules.
10: I like it.
7: Good on you, Shawnee. Have a good weekend, bud.
5: See you, mate.
10: All right, boys.
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13: Signet Power Banks, I'm Vanessa Gibson. Here's what's making SEN news this hour. More than 20 million Americans are set to tune in today to Australia's first ever NFL match, kicking off at the MCG this morning. Police say two men are lucky to be alive after a serious crash at Penrith overnight. It comes as police in Victoria are calling for any dash cam footage of a crash earlier this week that claimed the lives of two children. Laws in Victoria that would guarantee the right to work from home 2 days a week are now in doubt. And today marks 25 years since the September 11 attacks in the US. SEN Sport is next.
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13: In NFL for points bet, yeah, that's built different. The gates have opened at the MCG this morning ahead of the match between the 49ers and Rams. Around 100,000 fans are set to turn out, with 2 million tuning in around Australia. And in basketball, the Opals World Cup campaign has come to an end, going down to Spain in their quarterfinal, 89-66.
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13: Checking New South Wales and ACT weather, partly cloudy for Sydney, the Central Coast and the Illawarra today. To the west, sunny in the Riverina, sunny also in Canberra. And join Mick Gannon and Miles Fitzner for Trackside, live this afternoon on SEN Track.
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7: So we know that the NFL is not for everyone in Australia and it's not for everyone listening right now, but it is for a lot of people, and that's what the New South Wales government missed completely. It's well over a year ago that they had their eyes wide shut when it came to attracting the NFL to Sydney. They were head-to-head with Victoria and they let Victoria win. My understanding is, Chad, that the New South Wales government offered contra to the NFL. Why? That is, we'll let you sleep in a couple of beds free of charge. Meanwhile, the Victorian government gave up, we don't know, undisclosed amounts, but let's call it $10 million. Now, I'll ask you this, Chad Townsend. Do you think that Melbourne, the city of, and Victoria, the state of, have got $10 million worth of exposure for this upcoming NFL game today?
5: I reckon they've got probably $100 million worth of exposure. I'm in the studio. This morning, it's on every single breakfast show.

0: you can see across TV. It'll be across social media, absolutely everywhere today. It is such a good investment, and I'm perplexed as to why the New South Wales government didn't go harder.
1: And you know what you're trying to do? You're trying to suck people out of America, not just come for the game, but watch it when you're in America and then come down and visit later. And all you've got to showcase is Melbourne. You've got a brown river and some good sporting venues and that's it, right? And yet here we have in Sydney, the greatest city, the most beautiful harbour on the planet. Everything is spectacular in the Emerald City. And yet we couldn't find $10 million to promote it on a global stage like this. So Chris Minns, asleep at the wheel. Steve Camper, he's the Minister for Sport, Jobs and Tourism. You're the Minister for Sport, Jobs and Tourism, and you couldn't come up with $10 million to bring the NFL to Sydney. Fair dinkum.
0: We've got rectangular fields as well, Jim.
1: We've got everything, Chad.
0: It makes sense, and it is disappointing because, it would have been fantastic to see this game hosted in Sydney. How long is it locked into Melbourne? Is it three?
1: It's three years Australia. It's not right. 3 years into Melbourne. And here's right. The other thing. Some breaking news for you, Steve Camper, which will go big over in America. We got good coffee too. Underwork Sports Socks, the number wonder down under for socks. Michael Chamis and Tory Holt after 8 o'clock. But up next, the assistant coach of the South Sydney Rabbitohs, Ben Hornby.
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3: Prospect Great Western Highway hazard westbound at the Prospect Highway, Erskine Park, Mamre Road, Erskine Park Road, breakdown southbound. M4 Hull Road, a breakdown on the eastbound off-ramp to Church Street. Looking pretty busy for traffic, Strathfield Centenary Drive from the Hume Highway. 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Sydney traffic to keep you moving on SEN track 15:39 a.m.
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0: Yes, welcome back. Still to come on the program, PNG's Michael Chamis in an hour's time and the Rabbitohs versus Knights, 6 p.m. tonight. You can hear it right here on SEN. 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
1: They're riding shotgun with Wayne Bennett. Will be his assistant, Ben Hornby, for the big game, the Rabbitohs and the Knights. Happy to say that Ben is on the line this morning. Oh, here we go, as we have the battle hymn of the Republic playing underneath. Well done, Coach K, on that one. How are you, Ben?
20: Good, fellas. How are you?
1: Yeah, really good. Is it different? Does it change things? It's semi-final time. It feels a little... It hits different for the fans. Does it hit different within the four walls of the Bunnies?
20: Yeah, it does. There's a little bit of a different feeling around the camp. So, well, the sun's not been out the last couple of days, but it has been for the last couple of weeks. So, yeah, it's been good. The boys are looking forward to it. It's been a little while for us. So, yeah, we're excited to play.
0: Yeah, morning, Benny. It's Chad Townsend. Give us an insight into Latrell Mitchell, his prep. We've seen him, his minutes build over the past couple of weeks. Obviously, a big game player. How's his prep been this week? Is he ready to hit the ground running tonight?
20: Yeah, he is. Obviously, we've built him up over the last 2 weeks. I mean, for a while there, we didn't know if we were going to get him back. So it's obviously a huge bonus for the team. And his goal kicking and his kickoffs and just a few of those little things around our game as well are going to make a huge difference. So he's primed and ready to go.
1: Give us an understanding of the impact. And you know as a player, Ben, that there was that player within your team when they walked into the team, when they were made available, that it just changed the way the rest of the squad felt. I'd imagine Latrell Mitchell gives everyone else that feeling. Can you see it from a coaching perspective?
20: Yeah, you can. He's such an infectious personality as well. He's great to have around the group. He loves his footy. He just loves getting out on the park. So, yeah, he brings that to the team as well. And the boys love him, so it's a great boost for everyone.
0: What about with this Knights side tonight? They're a team that love to shift the football from side to side and so many threats across the field. How does South Sydney stop the Newcastle Knights tonight?
20: We've got to defend really well. I mean, it's pretty basic. You've got to put them up the other end and make them try and shift from there. So, like you said, they do like to play a lot of football, probably more than just about anyone else in the comp. So, their backs are extremely dangerous, so... if we can keep them up the right end, we'll give ourselves a chance to get some ball ourselves and we can attack as well. So it's going to be a great game, I think. So I'm looking forward to it.
1: Ben, there's been incredible emotion around the last couple of games for the Rabbitohs. So with Jai Arrow up there on the Gold Coast and then, of course, last Friday for the game against the Roosters, 41,000 people in the house and a great salute to Jai Arrow and a 100th game. Is there a chance that the squad has been or can get distracted by that? What have you done to make sure that they have to recognise that, okay, that is now put to one side and we concentrate on playing in a semi-final series?
20: Yeah, we've sort of just taken it week by week with that sort of stuff with Jai. Just taking it 1 week at a time. I mean, Wayne's got plenty of experience in the game and he knows how to handle these situations. So for us, Jai's always in our hearts and in our minds. So I think most of the boys will be out there trying to play for him again tonight. So it hasn't really been too big of a distraction for us. We've just tried to take it week by week and handle the emotions as it happens.
1: Just on Wayne, you were there obviously in 2010 for the premiership for the Dragons. So is Wayne 2010, is he different? How is he different to Wayne 2026?
20: There is a lot of similarities, but it's a different playing group, almost like a different era, so to speak. So how we've gone about it is quite similar, but there is some differences just in personality. So he adjusts his talks and his things around the player management with the different players that he's got now.
0: What are some of the big things you've taken from Wayne, Ben, as a coach and someone, you know, who's already put in an impressive resume into coaching and a big future? What do you take from Wayne and the lessons you've learned from him as the master coach that he is?
20: Yeah, it's just dealing with the players, Chad. I mean, everyone's different, so you've got to find ways to motivate each player and you can't just be, you know, one way with everybody, I don't think, these days. So yeah. I get to see that firsthand on a regular basis and he talks to me as well about different stuff because he knows that my aspirations are to be a first-grade coach. So he's been great in that regard and you're just constantly learning in this game, as you know. Every day you learn something new and every week something else pops up. So it's been a great learning experience for him and he's been great for me.
1: All right. Sorry, Chad. Give us an insight because you've got so many different personalities in that South Sydney side. So we go Cody Walker, then we got your Campbell Grahams, and then Cam Murray's different again to Brandon Smith, and then you got Big Trell Mitt. And haven't even mentioned Dave Fifita. That's a box of chocolates there, Ben.
20: Yeah, it certainly is, and that's what Wayne does best. He knows all his players inside out and he knows what gets the best out of Dave. He knows what gets the best out of Latrell. And that's not going to be the same as what gets the best out of Campbell Graham or Jack White or whoever else. So, he's just so good at that stuff. And the players love him as well because he's quite funny, even though you probably don't see that a lot. He is quite engaging when you're one-on-one with him or in a group situation.
0: Yeah, one of those places
20: I'm talking about him too.
0: Giving him compliments.
1: We'll take your word for it, Ben.
0: Hey, Jim, one of those players you just spoke about, Cody Walker. We know what a fantastic career Cody's had and obviously getting to the back end of his career now, the veteran, the leadership. But, Benny, I want to ask you around Cody. What do you see from Cody now in the back end of his career? Because we see, you know, when I watch the game, I see him in the huddle. He's very obviously he's laying down the law, telling the truth. It's almost like you guys have a coach on the field. Is that what it's like?
20: That's exactly what it's like. Cody watches every game. He watches all the games, all the training, everything. He's very knowledgeable. He knows what it looks like. He knows what he wants from his players so he can play his best as well. And mentally at the moment, he's in such a great space. I mean, I know that kick earlier in the year was a bit of a brain explosion, but since then, he's been nothing but first class on and off the field. It's been a bit of a turning point, I think, for him and for us as well.
1: Hey, Ben, got to ask you, you did put your hand up for the Dragons job. We know your storied history with that franchise. Unfortunately, you missed out on it and you missed out to your great mate, Dean Young. What were the things you took out of that and what was your first thought when you found out you didn't get the gig?
20: Well, I felt like I'd done everything possible. I felt like I'd presented really well. The interviews had gone well, so there wasn't much more I could do. Obviously, Dean and I are great friends, so if I was going to lose it to someone, it was great that it was Dean. So we've spoken over the process, and it was obviously a little bit different for us there for a while, but we're both good mates, and we both understand that we've both got ambitions to do that. So I've got no problem with the process. I felt like I did everything I could, so Dean had obviously done enough to keep the job, so I wish him all the best.
1: Are you only available for an NRL head coaching position? Would you open yourself up to go to the UK for a head coaching position? What's your stance on that, Ben?
20: At the moment, I mean, I've had a few inquiries about England, but at the moment my son's in year 12 and my daughter's in year 10, so it's quite difficult for me to leave at the moment. So, yep. I mean, I would do that, but right now it's not the situation I'm in, so I'll be at South for another 2 years and we'll go from there.
0: Benny, it's such a tough gig, head coaching in the NRL and in professional sport. What Why do you want to be a coach? Why would you get into that? It's absolutely insane.
20: Well, I love the challenge. I love the competition. Yeah. I mean, most people in sport and rugby league love that side. And you ride the highs and you ride the lows, but, I mean, it just gives you a purpose in life to go out there and try and do your best and to try and help other people as well. I mean, coaching is just as much about helping all the players as it is about yourself, that's for sure. Mm. So I enjoy seeing the players improve and some players like Dufty come back and show what he can do. I mean, it's just such a rewarding part of coaching.
0: Yeah, well, we heard that was you that got him to the club, the recruit. Is that right? Because, he's had a fantastic season.
20: Yeah, well, I kept in touch with Dufty, old man. I've coached him since we were in SG Ball. So, we've always just got along really well. So, he had no club to go to. So I spoke to Wayne and said, like, this guy's got something. Can we give him a shot? And Wayne was like, yeah, we'll give him a shot. And then, Dufty did it all himself from there. It's all in his court after that. So it's been a great story for him. And, there's a lot of those stories in our club over the last couple of years, especially with the injuries that we've had. So we feel like we're in a good place and we're looking forward to tonight.
1: Yeah, I'm sure you are, as is all the South Sydney Rabbitohs supporters. Going to be a huge one. Ben, really appreciate your time this morning. All the best for tonight.
0: Thanks, Ben. Good luck,
20: mate. Thanks, boys. Appreciate it.
1: There is Benny Hornby, assistant coach of the Rabbitohs. That game be the Knights, you'll hear it tonight at 6 p.m. The coverage starts on SEN. Sunrise Circle Stores text line 0457 736 736. Soon we talk to Torrey Holt, the wide receiver superstar of the NFL. Up next, so Footy Jersey Friday.
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3: Prospect, Great Western Highway Prospect, Highway a hazard, westbound Knockout Lane, over to Concord West, Concord Road, Phoenix Avenue, breakdown southbound, Erskine Park, Mamre Road, Erskine Park Road, breakdown affecting southbound traffic. Buy the diary that saves lives, the 2027 Australian Women's Health Diary, is available now from newsagents, participating post offices, and online at womenshealthdiary.com.au. Sydney traffic to keep you moving on SEN track, 15:39 a.m.
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22: Time for the breakfast bowl of tips and we're off and racing with New Zealand. Paul Sebastiati here with you and so is our New Zealand form expert, Jane Ivelin. Jane, this weekend for New Zealand racing, we pay particular attention to the juvenile horses.
23: Well, it's a weekend for three-year-olds. We've got the Canterbury Bell Stakes down at Riccarton for the three-year-old fillies and, of course, the listed Sir Colin Mead at Hawke's Bay. So it's all about building into 1,000 and 2,000 guineas towards November. So things are really kicking off. Canterbury Bell Stakes, there's some nice fillies going around in it. Sweetest Thing's the interesting one. Used to be trained by Royden Burgesson. He's actually put the horse into the care of his son and Sam Burgesson, who trains for Tiakau. And this was a filly who was Group 1 placed last preparation as a two-year-old. So excited to see how she's come back. She's trolled up really nicely. And then, of course, you've got the form line sort of around horses like Outback Girl and Glamour Express. So there are a couple of fillies that have already had a run under their belt and will come into this nice and fit.
22: We'll get on to your tips at Hastings now. So those are horses to potentially keep an eye out for moving forward. Let's go to race number two. And you're with a horse that resumes from a spell here in this 65 over 1,200 metres.
23: Here's Arrero. He's a local galloper by Perrin Canto. And he, as you mentioned, returns from a spell. I thought he trailed up really nicely in preparation for this, very easily. He won a heat at the trials without being asked for too much of an effort. That was back in July, so they've made a point of keeping this horse really fresh for the 1,200 metres first up. I thought he was pretty good in his first racing preparation. He won on debut. He stepped up to open three-year-old company. He was competitive, finishing second, and then he went to stakes level and got within five lengths of Belle Cheval, who came out and won at a Vinery. So it's pretty good form leading into this. So I like this horse first up. My numbers are 2, 4, 7, and 5 in race number two.
22: Perfect. Let's get on to the listed event, the Sir Colin Mead Stakes, and that's race number 7. That's where your next best play comes up.
23: Yeah, probably not the best lot of three-year-olds we've got in the country at the moment, but System of Players, a horse that I've been looking forward to getting back to the races. He's fresh up for Tiakau. He only had the one run in his two-year-old preparation put aside, and he's fresh up here. He's another one that's trialled quite nicely. He finished third again without being asked for much of an effort. But the interesting thing with him and the reason why I think the market's come for him is that His only win has just proved to be a terrific form guide. The filly that finished second to him on debut came out and won the listed Wanganui Guineas in Perfect Chaos. There's been another two individual winners out of the race and then another horse who has been stakes placed. So it's a pretty good form line and the market's gravitated towards him, but I'm happy to be with him too. So 3, 1, 9, and 6.
4: Perfect. And we move along to race number 8. It's an open event over the 1,200 metres and you're with one of the locally trained mares here for this event.
23: Yeah, it is an open event too. There's some really nice horses going around in this. I like this race. It's probably one of the better races on the card at Hawke's Bay. I'm with Afternoon Siesta. She's won 4 from 7. She's never finished out of the top three. She went through the grades beautifully through the summer months. She won a race at Group 3 level and then she was placed in a Group 1 at a mile in behind She's a Deal. And she's never raced at 1,200 metres, but a recent Taupo trial suggested that she's sharp enough to be competitive for over this trip. She travelled really comfortably in behind a mare called Drops of God, who I think is a Group 1 winner in waiting. So she looked really nice going to the line, not far off of her at the trial. So I think Afternoon Siesta can go a really bold race fresh up. Navigator's the interesting one here. I think he'll probably start favourite. He's got a really good fresh up record. He's a sprinting specialist. And first up last preparation, he was second in the Group 1 Tab Telegraph. So it's pretty good form for this. 3, 1, 12, and 13 in race 8.
4: Perfect. And that wraps up the breakfast bowl of tips for Friday morning. 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
19: Footy Jersey Friday.
1: Righto, Footy Jersey Friday, big game. The Rabbitohs up against the Knights. What are you wearing today, Chad?
0: Well, it's NFL game as well today. Rams and 49ers. But I've got my Cleveland Browns jersey on today.
1: Oh, my God.
0: Shedeur Sanders, who is listed as QB2, backup quarterback at the moment. But I follow the Cleveland Browns. So I was like, I can't wear a 49ers or a Rams jersey to the game. I want to wear some NFL merchandise, so I'll just wear my own team's jersey.
1: There was a question there earlier from the Pearl. By the way, I'm you wearing my Joey Bosa Chargers. I think this is Austin's. We bought it for him, I think, about 3 months later, Joey transferred to the Bills. But anyway, the 97, it's a great fitting jersey. I know that. So that's the one
0: I'm wearing. Surely.
1: Yeah, it does. Why Cleveland?
0: Yeah, random question. When I started watching college football, and Johnny Manziel and Mike Evans played for Texas A&M. Yeah. This was like 2014, 2015. And I said to myself, whichever team Johnny Manziel gets drafted to, that's the team I'm going to support in the NFL.
1: He got drafted
0: by the Browns, who have been an awful organization in terms of management. And he went bust, and I've been stuck with the Browns ever since.
1: Binfire, I think is what they call it over there in the USA. There you go. Unable to work due to injury or illness, Brighton's lawyers are here to help. Call 1-800-848-848. Today, it is kickoff with Chad and Jimmy on SEN 1170 AM in Sydney. Massive next hour coming up. So Michael Chamis from the PNG Chief, Torrey Holt, the NFL Hall of Fame wide receiver. He's going to be our special guest. Super Bowl 34 champion, Chad. So we're
0: That's
1: going to
0: good.
1: Have
0: a British on turf.
1: Exactly. Legends, please tell Ben all our South supporters want him to take over when Wayne retires. Please stay, says Grimesy. So there's a bit of love for Ben Hornby. Keep the text coming.
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6: Yes, good morning. This is Giddy Up with Gareth Hall on this Friday. It's the 9th of September. It's a big hello to you listening on your local SEN track dial. Also, of course, RSN 927 dial. Wherever you may be listening on the RSN and SEN app and, of course, watching us on racing.com. It is great to have your company on this Friday morning, and what a day it promises to be. NFL action there at the MCG. Over 100,000 will turn up to watch, of course, the 49ers and the Rams. So looking forward to that. We'll try and find your winner in that match. We've got a special NFL

0: Of course, the Meadows will be announcing the slot holders for the world's richest greyhound race, the Phoenix. So that's just after 9 o'clock. We'll find you plenty of winners today with bagger tips across the three codes. We'll have our Metro bagger tips ahead of tomorrow's racing. Morpheville, Heath Pope and Lincoln Moore. Andrew O'Toole with his Darwin's best bets. The Belmont preview with Terry Layton and Peter Anthonis. And Dean Evans from Winning Edge Investments will also join us. He's had a fill-up since joining us on Giddy Up for the Spring. We'll catch up with Nick Ashman and Scotty Amore, the Jump Out King as well. And we'll finish off the show on this Friday morning with the racing manager at the VRC in, of course, at Lee Jordan. It is great to have your company on this Friday morning. Let's get stuck into the show.
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2: Morning, Gareth. Morning, all. Tommy's in the know, Gareth. It's actually September 11, September 9.
0: Yes, I apologise for that. It's such an important day as well as
2: it is.
0: The 25th anniversary of 9/11. Can you find us a winner today? Are you confident that you'll be able to find some winners at Flemington?
2: Yeah, well, it looks a punters program.
0: Yes.
2: And it could be interesting with if the favourites, by late in the day when the festivities have taken shape, and the favourites could be very short on the tote in the last few races.
0: They could, couldn't they?
2: Oh, yeah, they could be horrific.
0: Yep. All the all-up players, the multi-players. Yep. So looking forward to dissecting this meeting at Flemington tomorrow afternoon, because usually they say Turnbull Stakes Day is moving day, but I reckon Mackay Diva's got a case for that now.
2: Yeah, for sure. You find horses where they're, you know, three-year-olds, where they're going to go. Can they run distances? See how horses have come back from a spell. It's a fantastic day's racing, and it's always better when the races are at Flemington. There's just that little bit extra about them. So looking forward to it.
0: Liam O'Keefe's the man who's in charge of making sure this track is ready to go for this Group 1 day. He joins us now. G'day, Liam.
3: Morning, Gareth. Mark.
0: You got a ticket to the NFL? Surely.
3: I haven't, no. With racing, it's just going to be a little bit difficult because we're putting a little bit of water on too. I would have loved to have gone, but hopefully it falls on a non-race day for us next year.
0: That's dedication, Mark.
2: He doesn't miss out on much. He's just come back from a Grand Prix overseas and every concert known to man over there, so he's not missing out.
0: How will this track play?
3: He'll play well. We're railed back to true. We've had a break since Ori Star. We've renovated the track. And it's coming back really well. It's a good time of year for us with the cool season grass. It just starts to turn the last 2 or 3 weeks and presents with a nice lush cover, so I expect it to race well.
0: Yeah. Where is the rail?
3: Rail is back in the true position. So we raced here at the 10-metre mark for Ori Star. We renovated that inside 10 after our July meeting, ran Ori Star, then we renovated from 10 to 30 metres after the big set of jump outs we had a few days after Ori Star, and it's recovered really well.
0: Beautiful. So we should be on a good four throughout the day. Any chance of an upgrade, or you think we'll be right?
3: Yeah, I think we'll get an upgrade. We always plan to try to get an upgrade halfway during the day to a good three. So, it should be nice, good going. Should suit everyone.
0: Wind conditions?
3: Wind conditions, 10 to 15 kilometre northerly. So at that wind speed, it shouldn't have an impact, but just keep an eye on the wind sock at the 600, just in case it does kick up any higher, because normally we see that does disadvantage leaders around the circle, and they'll run quite good times down the straight with that gentle tailwind.
0: And where do you want to be down the straight?
3: The straight races are mainly early in the card, so I would think probably the middle, but maybe later in the day. I think there's one sprint race, might be the Bobby Lewis later in the day. They might be more middle to outside.
0: What mail have you got for us?
3: I haven't got any mail, unfortunately. Okay. Haven't been able to get anything, but I'll be having She's Alibi, Sir Delius Quinella in the big one.
0: All right, then. Well, we appreciate your time as always. Hopefully we'll see you at the races there tomorrow. I'm looking forward to getting out to Flemington, Liam. You won't see Mark because unless you go to all of the big corporate events behind the glass there, Liam, you're usually out with us battlers, aren't you?
3: Yeah, I normally am, but I do pop in there to say good day to see how the other half live.
0: Thanks, mate. Appreciate your time. There's Liam O'Keefe. Mark Sarra joins us now because the 49ers take on the LA Rams. He has become like the face of the NFL, really.
2: Yes, he's a gun for hire.
0: Yeah, he's everywhere and he joins us now. G'day, Mark. Thanks for joining us on Giddy Up.
4: Yeah, morning, Gareth.
0: Now, Mark's going, all right? He's going to the NFL. If he had $100, how would he spend it?

0: I'm having a punt on the 49ers and Rams today.
1: Okay, well, I think the Rams are morals. So,
0: yes.
1: You go Rams the win.
0: Yeah.
1: And then four legs. I reckon you do a little four-legger to keep you excited for the day. You take Rams the win. You take Stafford over 1.5 touchdowns.
0: Yeah.
1: Aku Nakua, 70 yards receiving. And McCaffrey, 4 receptions. They'll have to dump the ball off because the Rams there will be all up in Purdy's face. So he's going to have to do a little short dump off. So that's my multi, mate. $4 for you, Mark. 400.
0: Beautiful.
1: You go straight to the pub after it and spend it on beer.
0: Yes.
2: Sounds good.
0: So what about the Rams? Because you're a man that we can ask, and you're probably one of the best people to ask regarding their travel schedule with all the travel that you do overseas. You're not worried about the Rams just rocking up there in the last 24 hours and then turning up at the G and trying to get the job done?
1: No, I think it's no worries at all. I think they've both done it right. It's either one or the other. You either do it a week out so you can get acclimatised, or you come a day before. Like, you watch a lot of jockeys, including myself. I've flown into like Hong Kong. Like, you ride here on a Saturday even, and then you sleep on the flight over and you go and ride. Adrenaline takes you a long way. And they're on American time, so they'll be up and about. It's fine. I think if you go like 3 days and you're not sleeping, then you're in trouble. But you only need a few hours overnight, and you're good to go this morning.
0: Let's be honest, when you go on holidays, you probably don't sleep for 3 days anyway. When you arrive, you're that excited.
1: Well, when I go to ride somewhere, I'm too scared to get there too early because there's too much danger. So I like to get there just before so I can ride straight away.
0: Do you go to sleep when you get to Hong Kong or not?
1: Because you get there and I have to jump in the bath and have a sweat. You feel it the Rams will feel it. Tomorrow or the day after, you get stuffed, but there's nothing to prepare for, so you can have a sleep for a couple of days.
0: Now, everyone knows Mark Hunter's like your coach in a way. So how many winners do you expect your athlete to have tomorrow, Mark? What would be a pass mark for him?
2: Probably one.
0: Okay.
2: One. He's got some handy rides, but I would say he would be hoping that Mbube can get the job done as his priority.
0: How good is Mbube? Because we had a chat to Lloyd Kennewell. He tells me that you go out to track work to ride him, so he must be pretty good.
1: Yeah, they get me out there some days to punch him around. But I like him. He's been a horse I've had a bit to do with since the start. I've always had a big opinion of him. Look, there's no place to hide this time of year. He's on a Coolmore path, so that's what we think of him. And if he's going to win a Coolmore, he's probably going to win tomorrow, and I expect him to be very hard to beat.
0: Yeah, and Space Rider, he's unbeaten first up. Can he remain unbeaten?
1: Yeah, I've trialled him without blinkers on sort of heavy ground, so it hasn't been the best guide, but I think when the blinkers go on and his first up form's great, so I think he's been up a straight, but he might be a little bit over the odds, that horse.
0: Yeah, Cafe Millennium, JD Hayes gave us a good push yesterday.
1: Yeah, he's drawn wide, but I'm actually happy to get on him. So I think he'll be back. If the speed's on, he's a chance to run on into the money for sure.
0: And then Autumn Boy and the Maccabi Diva, place chance?
1: I reckon he's a great place chance. Yeah. It's a cracking race, but he's drawn well. I think it didn't really, I was in that race on Tom Kitten. And our sources back in the field, especially the ones that went on the outside, were getting bashed up and we never got a nice flow into the race. I reckon the ones up the front were, apart from the winner, I reckon second and third were a little bit flattering. They had an uninterrupted run. So I reckon he can turn the table on, Treasure at the moment and Mr. Brightside to run a hole for sure.
0: What kind of race will it be tomorrow in the Maccabi Diva? What kind of tempo are you thinking?
1: Well, it doesn't look like there'll be much tempo at all there. I think, if Mr. Brightside leads, we know how fast they're going. But one thing in my favour, at least I've drawn well. So I can, if they go slow, I can be not too far away. But it doesn't look any obvious speed on paper.
0: No, surely Willow won't let Blake Shin get away with what he got away with last year with Sir Delius, will he?
1: You wouldn't think so, but he's first up Sir Delius after a long time off. So you wouldn't think he'd want to hammer him either. But Gay's horse is always ready to go, I suppose.
0: Yeah, they're tricky races. These type of it is a Group One, but it's a. It's the start of a campaign for many of these horses in a way as well. You don't really want to give your horse a gut bust ahead of some bigger goals later on in their campaign.
1: Yeah. Well, you see it with Bearwalk. If you've got a horse that can run over a short trip and it's up and going, a race on speed, there's some, I wouldn't say easy pickings, but there's some definitely several races early on in the spring for sure.
0: How many cashies today, Mark?
1: Look, I'm just ducking over to Fireball SEN Friends now at the English Pullman. So yes. I'll get that done. And then, no, I don't want to be annoyed. I want to settle and enjoy the game. Yeah. Although,
0: who do you follow in the NFL?
1: I'm a Vikings man.
0: Okay. So yeah.
1: I did a photo shoot during the week. I had to wear a 49ers top, but my missus is. She's Rams, so
0: okay.
1: I went to put it on this morning. She said, "Absolutely no hope." She threw a Rams hat and scarf on me, so that's where I'm at. And I'm gonna back them, so that'll help me cheer for them.
0: Yeah, it's massive, isn't it? 100,000 at the G. It's going to be some morning, really.
1: Oh, it's huge. It's even got a little bit of Super Bowl vibe about. Yeah. You know, like I'm driving down near the G now, and there's all people out with their tops on. And that it's just what an amazing event.
0: Favorite Super Bowl that you've been to?
1: I reckon it'll have to be the Vegas one where we went overtime and the Chiefs one. That was just great. I mean, in the city, it's always great being in Vegas and being there for a Super Bowl and then get a game like that was that was my favorite for sure.
0: I can't believe Sheikh Fahad hasn't rocked up.
1: No, he doesn't like coming to Australia that much. He reckons they're fair way behind the Americans, but we'll see.
0: Well, we appreciate you coming on, mate. Good luck today and good luck tomorrow. And, we'll get you on more often. We'll have to get you a regular spot. I probably haven't got the budget as what Fireball has, but we'll see what we can do.
1: Yeah, you have to talk to my new social manager there, mate. Anyway, all good.
0: Thanks, mate. There's Mark Sarra there.
1: Cheers.
0: He's got some nice rides there tomorrow.
2: He has, for sure. If Mbube springboards out of that, you know, who knows where the sky's the limit.
0: You're going to take that multi, $4? We'll put that up on our social media platforms.
2: I'll take it. I won't know who I'm looking at. I won't know what I'm
0: doing. Have you ever watched NFL before?
2: I've been to a couple of games.
0: Yeah. You like it?
2: I can take or leave it.
0: Yeah. All right then. But you're taking it today when you get a ticket in the box. Yeah.
2: Correct.
0: We're going to take a break, then we'll come back and we'll preview, of course, this meeting at Flemington.
3: Erskine Park, Mamre Road, Erskine Park Road, a breakdown. Southbound, Hull Road for the M4 eastbound off-ramp to Church Street. Watch out for a breakdown. Also, Castlereagh Road in Penrith, still down to 40Ks after an overnight truck crash. 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
0: Welcome back to Giddy Up, all thanks to Kia. This is the Hunter's Edge. Mark Hunter, we just heard from Liam O'Keefe. How do you think this track will play?
2: Looks magnificent, Gareth.
0: Yes.
2: Looks absolutely magnificent. So it will firm up, as Leon said. Nice warm day, sun baking down on it. Might be hard to make ground.
0: Okay. What about down the straight? Where do you want to be?
2: Well, I thought they might come down the inside half.
0: Okay.
2: Mm.
0: Usually we see them come down the outside half.
2: Yeah, well, Liam said middle to out. I thought they might come down the inside half.
0: All right then. Mm. So there's an edge.
2: Hopefully. Well, it's only small fields until the Bobby Lewis.
0: Yeah. Let's have a look at race number one. And this is an interesting race to kick off proceedings because there's a few horses here at a big price, according to the trainers that we had a chat to yesterday, especially for Giddy Up Stable Mail. Naval Academy's the favourite with Bet365 at 350. Ruska Roma at 440. Jet Smash is trial really nicely at $5. Markdell at $5.50. Moby Dick at $6.50. And Space Rider, the ride there for Mark Zara, is $10 into $7 with Bet365 here, Mark.
2: Got no idea, Gareth. It's a race, six runners, all of them can win. If you wanted to have a small play in the race, which I won't be, maybe numbers 1 and 3, Space Rider, 3 from 3 first up. Been trialling, as Mark said, on the heavy ground, no blinkers and not really tested, so no real guide. I think he can go forward here, Park, just on the back of the speed. The way he won that race at Caulfield, sit 3 wide, just grind away at them. Same sort of pattern here. So Space Rider, a good hope. And Mark Dell, gee, the stable have done a fantastic job since taking this horse over. Just ridden way too aggressively last start, didn't work for it. Willow jumps back on. It'll sit behind the speed. It's raced well down the straight. I thought it had a good chance, but nothing would shock me. If you want to have a play, maybe 1 or 3.
0: So 1 and 3 for Mark Zara, Mark Hunter. Now, what about Jet Smash?
2: It's got a chance. It came a long way last campaign. It looks like the leader for Damien Lane. You'd think it and Naval Academy share the lead, the two favourites. Oh, look, you said it trialled really well. Mm. It went forward in that trial. Arkansas Kid quickly got to it. Jet Smash was shaken up. Arkansas Kid was under a hold. It tried okay without raving. It's got a good chance because it will be the first leader. Should be able to dictate. D-Lane will kick away and he'll walk the track and go to the right spot and it'll give you a good sight.
0: Let's have a look at race number 2 at Flemington. This is the Mike Moroney, named after one of the greats. And this is over the 1,400 metres you've got for the 3-year-olds. Unit 5 at 440 is the market leader and is the boost horse. You're getting $5 there with Bet365. Something's Burning, unlucky last start, $4.60. Big Wigs at $6.50. Lara Antipova at $8. And then who are they backing at a price here? Harry Lime at $12 as well. And there's a host of Godolphin horses with the chance.
2: It's a hard race.
0: Yeah.
2: I like Something's Burning. Obviously, well documented. It should have won last time. It and Diameter met it in a race up in Sydney last year. Diameter was a better run than Something's Burning. But I think Something's Burning just might have come back a better horse. It had trolled really well before that first up win. Given a great ride there. Went to Sandown. Look, you can see what Blake was doing. I think it's a horse you have to get it to switch off earlier. It gets too keen. So he did exactly that. And things just didn't go right up the straight here. It's drawn to be in that 3-wide train. I don't know if Phillip Island's running or not. If it does, it'll help generate a bit more tempo. So you're looking for Ben Mellon to just blend into the race in that 3-wide cover with clear air and Something's Burning will run well. Gee, I think Diameter's big odds. This has got it's got the best 1,400-metre form in the race. It ran well down here in the size produce, went up to Sydney, competed in the good races and ran well. It ran first up. It was just a pass mark, but it had that big weight. It'll be buried just behind the speed barrier one, need to get clear at the right time. There's a lot of queries at 1,400 metres this race. Unit 5 is one of them. It's got a wide gate. It has to run the trip. It was good first up. Just won't want too much to go wrong from that barrier. And I can't lose if number 15, Athera, wins. Look, I thought it would win first up. If it got beat 3 lengths, you say it just wasn't good enough. It just couldn't go at all. It's a much better horse than that. We'll give it one more chance. If it runs, back to its home track. So 12 and 2 mainly, 12, 2, 3 and 15.
0: 12, 2, 3 and 15. So a couple of good pushes there for a couple of those horses at a price. Athera might be safe for another day. What would you do next week at Caulfield?
2: Well, I guess
0: that would be the day.
2: From the barrier. Well, it's interesting. I don't know why D-Lane's not riding Something's Burning. You'd think he would have had his choice to get onto that horse. Maybe I don't know the answer to the question, but he's riding Athera, so whether he just thought it was too bad to be true, whether he thinks it's a better horse, I don't know the answer. Would you run it or not from the barrier? If you're going to run it, you'd ride it quiet, let it finish off, so it's going to need everything to go right.
0: Diameter,
2: No, you just need everything to go right from the gate.
0: Where does, like, Diameter get to from that inside draw?
2: No, it gets crossed, gets crossed and ends up somewhere 6th or 7th inside, so you told me Jason Collett's a very good rider. He'll just need the brakes to come in the straight.
0: Yeah, he's a sit sprint type of rider.
2: Well, he'll need the brakes to come in the straight.
0: Yes. Harry Lime, they reckon this horse is up to this class, talking to Adrian Pott there yesterday.
2: Well,
0: That's a 13 we're talking about.
2: Yeah, yeah. If Phillip Island doesn't run, that's less pressure for the lead. Yeah. Harry Lyme will go forward and I would imagine would find the top. Now, on a drawing Flemington, trained by Gay Wardhouse and Adrian Bott, I'm not going to tell you that Harry Lyme can't win. It's a harder race than what it's been meeting, but if it spears the top, stays out of trouble, it's going to give you a good sight.
0: Lara Antipova, the Kiwi filly?
2: Like a lot of them, has to run 1,400 metres. No real guide first up. Just got into a really awkward spot with horses laying in on it. Never got a chance to wind up. Has some ground to make up off that run and has to run the distance or go forward and get a good run.
0: You would think 1,400 would suit Big Wigs?
2: Well, Big Wigs, right. Big Wigs has been going back and running on really well over shorter trips. It ran well first up. It's got to run the distance. Willow's jumped on. He likes to ride horses forward. He rode Big Wigs forward in a recent trial. I didn't think it went as well as perhaps it should have. Now, I think it might need a quietish ride to run the trip strongly, and I don't know if it'll get it from that gate, so that's a watch.
0: Just back to this favourite, do you think your gut feel that it'll be strong at 1,400? Or do you think the tempo will allow it?
2: Oh, no. Yeah. It'll be strong at 1,400. It was the last leg of my multi there at Sandown, so it was a pretty brutal watch, but it was powering through the line.
0: Judas Tree's got still a lot to learn, but it's got plenty of ability.
2: Yeah, you're exactly right. It's got a lot of ability. It's got a lot to learn. It totally controlled that race at Sandown, was entitled to kick and win the way the day turned out and did. It draws wide. It's another one that would be hoping that Phillip Island comes out. It had stride forward with Harry Lyme, I would imagine, and park up outside the lead. It's got a chance.
0: Did we get that on record? Mark said, you're exactly right. That's the first time he's ever said that to me. It's a proud moment.
12: He lunges and wins!
0: Let's go to race number three, the Captain Teebs. Now, Mark, you were around when this filly was going around, trained by Bart Cummings. What races did she win?
2: Well, I'm going to go, Gareth, without knowing if it's the right answer. I'll go with the Newmarket.
0: And the Lightning.
2: And the Lightning.
0: Yeah, trained by the great Bart Cummings.
2: Trained by the great Bart Cummings, yep.
0: Overexcited is at $4, a horse named after you. Streisand at $5.50. Now, she hasn't got any blinkers on, but we'll get to that. Centono Glow at $5.50 is one down the straight before. Johnny O'Shea says she'll get out to more of a trip. He hopes this campaign. Lucky Brook was impressive on debut at $8. Calamari Ring defeated Streisand down the straight on debut at $11. Gin Twist. Benny Hayes was at a function there the other day that I was at. He said, I think Michael Falgate was hosting the function and he asked Benny, what horse do you like for the spring that we should be following? You mentioned this filly. Riverina Lulu at $13. Scintillation at $13, and then big prices for the rest here.
2: Yeah, I'm going to go with four chances. 2-1-14 and 9. I'll start with Setono Glow, who should be undefeated. Her Flemington win down the straight. She rounded up Gin Twist and others. Was on a heavy track at 1,200, but she toyed with them. Went back to the Percy Sykes and, gee, she just had no luck. She had the two trials back. Looks to be going well. The outside three gates here have all got good hopes. Lucky Brook, Overexcited, and Setono Glow, whereas Streisand's going to be back behind them, needing the gaps to come to get into the race. So I'm going with Setono Glow to park just behind the speed, get a good drag, have clear air, and to win, to beat number one Streisand, who was, I think, the best two-year-old in the country last year. Won the Diamond, should have won the Slipper, comes back.
0: That's controversial.
2: Well...
0: Guest House says hello.
2: Got gassed the whole way. It was an enormous run.
0: Yeah, but Guest House beat her in a Slipper and was probably a little unlucky in a Blue Diamond.
2: Okay. It's all right. You've been right once there. That's enough. Look, she's trialling. They've taken the blinkers off. They'll smother her behind.
0: Yes.
2: She'll just need the brakes at the right time. 14 Overexcited. I think it's pretty short in the market. Created a big impression on debut. This is a much harder race, but I like where Overexcited's drawn. It's drawn out to follow those horses. And 9 Lucky Brook, terrific debut win in a recent trial, was an absolute beauty. It's another one. Three big chances have got clear air out wide, and Streisand's the one that's going to be back behind them needing the luck. So I'll go 2-1-14 and 9.
0: So just with your tips then, they've all drawn wide, and you indicated that maybe the inside could be the best place to be down the straight. Did you ever think about changing your tips because of the draws?
2: No, because they'll go with the speed. Gin Twist is drawn the middle and probably has to lead to win. The inside four gates have all got some pace and there's some other speed, Scintillation and Lucky Brook out wide. So I think Gin Twist, well, if they head out wide, it's perfect for the outside horses. But if they head inside, I think they can still come across and get into the right sort of spot where they're in a spot to challenge.
0: Do you think sometimes then we can have a look down the straight and try and work out where the best lanes are, but sometimes the best lanes are where the speed is?
2: But that's right. So if Gin Twist leads, comes down the middle, the rest will follow.
0: Do you give her a hope, Gin Twist?
2: She has got a chance. She'll give you a sight. She's won over 1,200, but that was a weak race and she led and got it easy. 1,100 first up is not an easy task, but if she got a lead, kicked away in what was the best part of the track, she's going to be hard to run down. So I wouldn't fall over if she won. I think she'll get collared late though.
0: It was interesting hearing Johnny O'Shea yesterday with his two fillies that he's got in this race. And Tono Glow, he reckons, might get out to 1,400 metres. Maybe beyond. So I asked him, like, is 1,100 then too short for her? And he goes, no, she should be quick enough first up, you would imagine.
2: Yeah, you'd think so. I think she'll be quick enough first up. And, yeah, the way it ran in that Percy Sykes, you think it would get out over further for sure.
0: A lot of the punters were asking me about what did Clint McDonald say about Streisand. And he was bullish about her chances. But the blinkers are off and they're going to ride her quiet. We all love the word intent in this beautiful game. She's there just to have a nice experience, and she's there to win if she can, but she won't be wound up, basically.
2: Well, she won't be wound up. She's heading for the Cool War, and that will be her target. So as he did last campaign, she's there to win first up, ran well, and just got better as the races went on. But I guess the query for Streisand, she had a really tough campaign. You know, Golden Slipper was a gut buster, and then the 1,400-metre race finished her off. Now, how they come back from that is a query. She looks to be trialling really well. They've taken the blinkers off. I think he's announced they're going to ride her quietly.
0: Yes.
2: So she can win. She's good enough to win, but she will need everything to go right.
0: Scintillation?
2: I don't think it's good enough. We've seen it down here a couple of times. Medicinal was far too good for her at Flemington, and Natural Fling blew it away last start. So it's consistent, but I don't think can win.
0: Calamari Ring good enough?
2: I reckon there was a bad race at Sandown.
0: Yeah.
2: I don't like that form.
0: All right, then. We're going to take a break. It's 8:28. This is the Hunter's Edge as we preview the Group 1 Maccabi Divas Stakes meeting with Mark Hunter on this Friday morning. All thanks to Bet365. We'll come back and have a look at the rest of the card next here on Giddy Up.
3: Thornley multi-vehicle crash, Pennant Hills Road, the Cominara Parkway, northbound traffic delayed. Looking heavy around Penrith, Castlereagh Road reduced down to 40Ks at Jane Street following changed traffic conditions after an earlier crash overnight. The ED, a heavy run northbound coming up Moore Park. Aussies have a knack for finding a way from daily hurdles to big ambitions, and every day Optus is helping Aussies make things happen, because with a little help, there's always a way. Sydney traffic to keep you moving on SEN track, 15:39 a.m.
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2: No, you wouldn't. No. NFL's taken over.
0: It has, hasn't it? The Cats beat the Dockers?
2: Well, I don't know.
0: If I gave you $100, which team would you be backing?
2: Brisbane.
0: Yeah, to win the flag.
2: There's a good chance.
0: Yeah. Mm. Let's have a look at the fourth race, and this is the Beside, and I can't wait for this race. Oh, this is nearly the race I'm looking forward to most tomorrow. We've got equal favourites now. Paradox here. Bjorn Baker was bullish. He's that bullish, he's even coming to the city that he doesn't really like, Melbourne, tomorrow, he said. At $3.50. And Bube at $3.50. Big Skies at $5. Steel Wheel $7.50. Hard Kick $8.50. Bugsy at $10. Organised Crimes out the gate to 20-1. Honour the Bassett at $26. The rest are about 100-1 and 200-1.
2: Come with two hopes, 1 and 6. I think number
0: two
2: one.
0: Two hopes.
2: Two hopes, Gareth.
0: Yeah.
2: You were potting Paradoxium, but I think it should be favourite. And I think it's the one to beat. It's. You take away the. It ran well in the Golden Slipper. It went forward three wide on that mad speed. It was still there at the 100 and just knocked up late. Probably should have gone to the paddock, stayed around for the sires and didn't fire there. It's come back. It's trialled terrific. It will go forward with Hard Kick and probably Big Sky. I reckon Jason Cole will just put him to the sword at about the 300. Fight off the other two. Then Mbube will come out of the pack and give chase. And they'll single out and I think one of them will win. So I'll go with Paradoxium to win, to beat Mbube, who, look, it hasn't beaten much. Stars of Dom form is very much inferior to what it's meeting here. It looked outstanding doing it. Its trials have been great. It's got a good barrier to follow the speed. It'll get every possible chance. And I think it's the danger. So one to beat six.
0: So one to beat six. Paradoxium, Jason Collar, if he's listening to you right now, how does he ride this horse down the straight?
2: Well, I would think he leads. Like, Hard Kick probably has to lead to win. It's not good enough. I don't think it's good enough to come from behind and win. I'm not sure what Big Sky sort of been looking to settle a little bit in its trial, so I'm not sure if it goes forward and competes as hard for the lead. So they'll probably sit apart down the straight. I think he would be right up, if not in front, he'd probably be a length behind Hard Kick looking to rail under it.
0: Big Sky, what did you make of his trial? Michael Kett Jr. says there's nothing to worry about.
2: His trial 2 ago was really good. So sat off, I think it was Streisand from memory, sat off Streisand and ran to it on the line, looked good. I heard his explanation of that trial the other day. I thought it was a pretty average trial, but I'm happy to go with him. They see the horse every day, so we'll go with him and forgive that effort.
0: Steel Wheel?
2: Well, that's your query, isn't it? But it... Look, its first up win over the sprint course was outstanding. In average company, ran okay time without raving. Then was really a workman-like win the other day. The fact that it's Chris Waller, the fact he's bringing it down here for the race, it's certainly a query. But it's want to be pretty good to knock off a horse like Paradoxium.
0: Hard Kick's the interesting horse. Like, he gets on to a good four for the first time since he smashed the clock on debut. And after that race, everyone was talking about him being a massive chance in the Blue Diamond. Daniel O'Sullivan, the respected ratings expert, had him as one of the top five horses to follow heading into the spring. And then he disappointed first up mid-July on a soft six, and he was beaten a long way. And then he bounced back in a way to defeat Organised Crime in a vein. He gets to a good track once again, Mark. Will we see a different horse?
2: Well, you're going to need to, because that vein is not a good race. So he fell in the finish. He was cast on the line. You're going to need to see a different horse on dry ground. He was outstanding on debut. I don't know if he's recaptured that form. So you could excuse the two runs for being on wet ground. He's going to have to bounce right back to that debut dry track effort.
0: If he goes like that,
2: he's competitive for sure.
0: Yeah. That's all I needed to hear. Race number five, this is the Archer Stakes. You know, you win this race, you're into the big dance, the greatest race of all, the Lexus Melbourne Cup. And the Arco Fraud just keeps on winning at 360. Lit Steel at 380, but she has to carry, what, 58 and a half now. Chocolates at 480. Jenny Vermouse at $6. Think Giant at $6. Grand Piero at 26. Suffolk Star at, what, $34. And Beach Pad at $34 here, Mark.
2: I was very impressed with your picking up of that weights issue, Gareth, how the weights were raised after One Smooth Operator didn't. You're on the ball.
0: Yeah, I know. I appreciate that. You told me that I have to continue to research.
2: Yes. I'm going to tip number two, Lit Steel, but it's a good race. There's not much between them. She's She's a very good mare. She looks like she's had a magnificent preparation coming into this. She had four goes at Flemington, a win in three placings. She'll stride forward. She'll get a great run. She'll run the distance strongly.

0: and she will give you an almighty sight. Six chocolates, a couple of goes at the trip for wins, really good stayer. Gets the blinkers on. It's going well. It's got a great chance. I think four Jenny Vermoose had the two runs back from a long break, ran well in the race last year. And nine Think Giant, you're banking on that track being too wet last time. The run before against St. George gives you the form line. Ran well there. Down there on the minimum with 54, I think, is the other hope. I'm going to risk the Arco Fraud. I thought its win on the dry ground was against much inferior horses. It's been outstanding on wet ground. But the dry ground, that was a pretty moderate field. So I think it would be a horse that would be in the race on wet ground, but I think it will struggle on dry ground in this class.
1: I don't think you'll start favourite now, Arco Fraud.
0: It went up 250 in the early markets, which is crazy. I think it will be a drifter.
1: How much is too much weight for Let's Deal?
0: Hopefully not 58.5.
1: No. Think Giant, I really like Think Giant tomorrow.
0: I went back and had a look when Thor, your man Thor, rode it over there, over the 2400. It was really good through the line, so the distance is no issue. The second up run was a beauty. Just that third up run was plain. You're banking on it being the wet track the reason.
1: And you're banking on someone making it a truly run race. Will that happen?
0: Well, Chief Little Rock's the one that might get carried away. Otherwise,
1: I reckon Stackhouse should take off on Tara Mansour. Something different. That's Louis Clifton. I think he's a part owner. He wanted me to go down the board. What about Tara Mansour at $71?
0: Gareth, please. Did you see its last run? Yes. If it wins, Louis, we will call the police.
1: Suffolk Star?
0: It's in Adelaide as well.
1: Which way would you go?
0: Probably Adelaide. It's got a really good long-distance dry track staying record. Now, whether it's fast enough at 2,500 would be my query with Suffolk Star.
1: The Tonsetton Stakes is a name, is a race named after a horse that won a slipper for Bart Cummings, I think.
0: Bart, yep. He had Tonsetton as well.
1: Sassapil's the favourite at $2.90. Just Party at $4.60. Fancify $6.50. 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Lim Sol Toro at $11. Welcome to the Show at $12. And then Run Harry Run at $13. Do you forgive her for that run on a soft track, Sassapil?
0: Well, yes. If you're tipping her, again, you're hoping that away from Flemington and onto soft ground, you're hoping that's the reason. And listening to Danny O'Brien talk, that sounds like the reason why she didn't go so well. First up win was okay without raving. Look, there's two ways to approach this race. There are quite a few that will press forward for the lead. So if they get involved in a bit of a war early, then the midfielders and the backmarkers come right into the race. You've got a horse like Lim Sol Toro, who's got speed in blinkers. You've got Sassapil. Wasn't really ridden with intent last time. Maybe it will be this time. Run, Harry, Run has been a bit tardy away. Now it's got Blake Shin. It'll begin. Aztec Ruler flew the start at Caulfield. And you've got Fancify, if it runs from that gate, probably has to lead to be a winning chance. So there's potential for very good speed in the race. Given that, I'm going to go for the midfielders and the backmarkers. Now, if the leaders settle and they've got a good run, I'm in strife. I'm going to tip number 10, Just Party, who has got good form. We can line it up through the likes of Welcome to the Show out of that last race. It beat Grid Girl there second to Grid Girl, I think, a while back when it had a really tough run. So gives us a guide into it measuring up down here. It'll park midfield, get a good run, suited by the speed. I think Just Party's got a great chance. 11, Welcome to the Show. I think he's got a terrific value chance. Came a long way last campaign. Failed a couple of times. That was ridden forward, which I don't think's its go. It's had two back from a spell, got a long, long way back in the same race as Just Party last time, ran home nicely. I think the race sets up well for it with good speed. And one Cafe Millennium, real Flemington horse, just given absolutely no hope there first up. It depends on the speed. It'll be a long way back. It's a horse that has to build momentum, doesn't just pick up and charge. If the leader's got an easy run and kicked, I don't think Cafe Millennium could win. But if the leaders get involved in a bit of a war early, that gives him a chance to creep into the race and be strong. So I'm banking on good pressure up front. Otherwise, I'm in trouble. I'll go 10, 11 and 1.
1: So betting around the favourite, you might have a few bets here.
0: Well, I'm just hoping that there's pressure. If all of a sudden Sassapil lobs on the bunny and gets a good run, my tips are in awful trouble.
1: We're going to take a break here. I'm going to have a look at the Quaddie League straight after this on the Hunter's Edge, kicking off, of course, with race number 7, the Bobby Lewis, where many say this is the best bet of the day, Live Another Day. He was a short price favourite, but he's looking to continue on his winning way in this feature sprint down the straight there tomorrow at Flemington.
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10: 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We're up to race number 7, first leg of the quaddy at Flemington tomorrow. The Bobby Lewis quality over the 1,200 metres, named after the champion jockey, the four-time Melbourne Cup winning jock in Bobby Lewis. And we've got a short price favourite, the Pride of Warrnambool, A Live Another Day, $1.70 with Bet365. King of Rousseau's got plenty of ability. He'll love him. A rock-hard track there tomorrow. He's first up for Snowden. He's $11 with Bet365. Lose Some, Win More at $11. Recon wanted a dry track. He'll get that on Saturday at Flemington at 13. Hedge at 16. Arkansas Kids looking to bounce back at $17. Enriched at 19. Royal Insignia at 23. Abounding at $26 here, Mark.
11: Well, I can't really see how it doesn't win, Gareth. Number 5, A Live Another Day. I think it's a race where there's just no pressure whatsoever. I've got it leading, whether it does lead or not, I'm not sure, but I've got it leading with nothing going near it. So unless something is ridden upside down, Harry hasn't got a ride in race 6, so he should go out and walk the track, find where the best part is, go and sit in that part of the track, jump, lead, dictate. You go back to this horse's last dry track run on the Caulfield Heath. I think it's a better dry tracker than, I know it handles the wet, but I think it's a better dry tracker. It's got a devastating turn of foot when he lets it go. It just blew them away there on the heath. And it can go forward, just lead, dictate, kick, put the foot down at the 300 or 400, put about 3 lengths on them, and I think it will just win. Trying to find one to run a place as an anchor for the multiples, I'll go with number 3, Hedged. Its most recent wet track runs have been average. Gets back onto the dry ground. Has run well down the straight before. As long as it gets some cover behind them, come out of the pack, follow another, live another day through, I think Hedged is the one to run a place. So 5 will be one out for everything for me, 5 to beat 3.
10: So 5 to beat 3. We move on to the feature, race number 8, the Crown Maccabi Diva Stakes over the mile. Group 1 level, wait for age, you can scratch Buckaroo and Birdman. So Johnny O'Neill got his way. He said, I don't want these horses going around against She's Alibi and Sir Dillis. We'll save them for the Underwood. They jumped out this morning at Flemington. And Eliana has been saved, maybe for the Underwood. Chris Waller telling us there on his social media platforms, if she draws well, you might see her at Caulfield. If she doesn't, she'll stay in Sydney and compete against Autumn Glow in a 7 stakes.

0: The market here with Bet365 with the scratchings of Buckaroo and Birdman. We have She's Alibi, who will be, I don't know if she is our Mega Boost horse. We'll have to wait and see after 9:30. She's $1.65, but if you log into your Bet365 account, you're getting $1.80 at the moment. Sir Delius, $4.20. 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Autumn Boy at $17. Half Yours at $34. Light Infantry Man at 40-1. And then big prices for the rest, led by Another Wheel, Mark Hunter. Is she over the line?
1: Pretty much. She's just better than them. Her record at the mile is absolutely outstanding. She couldn't go any better than what she went first up, giving a start to Autumn Glow, who kicked. She ran home super. She was powering through the line. Those two scratchings of Buckaroo and Birdman bring her in two gates. She will park about fifth or sixth, and I just think she will round them up and win. To beat number four, Sir Delius. Got a tricky gate, Sir Delius. It's what it's got. It's got Treasure the Moment drawn directly outside it. Now, Sir Delius isn't brilliant away. Treasure the Moment flies the start. So there is a chance Treasure the Moment just chops it in half straight after the start and makes it very difficult for Craig Williams and Sir Delius. Having said that, the horse is that good. It can sit three wide and still run well. I think eight Autumn Boy has got a great place chance. It's drawn to get a beautiful run. It was a month between trials. Only had two trials, soft trials into that first up run, and a month since its latest trial. So I would think that was pretty much a barrier trial. It didn't have much luck up the straight. It'll be much fitter for that. And one Mr. Brightside, I assume he'll get across Light Infantry Man. He's not guaranteed. You go back to the overhead shot of the All-Star Mile where they drew alongside each other. He probably jumped about a long neck to a half length quicker than Light Infantry Man. But with Light Infantry Man drawn inside, you know, he's not guaranteed to cross him. If he gets the lead, he'll try and walk, do the same as last year, and he'll be very hard to run down. He was a similar run first up to last year. He's got a chance of being in the money for sure. But I think she's just too good. 12, 4, 8 and 1.
0: Sir Dillies, do you think he can get outside of the leader?
1: No, I don't. Okay. I think Treasure the Moment's too fast for Sir Delius early. Treasure the Moment will be there. It all depends. The last place that Ethan Brown would want to be is behind Mr. Brightside going 14 to the furlong. That just gives Light Infantry Man no hope. So he will either, I would assume he would like to lead or be outside leader. Sir Delius could easily be stuck three wide in this race because Treasure the Moment's such a brilliant beginner, could make it very hard for it.
0: What kind of tempo does this favourite need?
1: Oh, well, the faster tempo, the better, but I think...
0: If they walk, she's going to be in trouble if she's too far back.
1: Well, it's going to make it harder because Mr. Brightside will kick it home in such quick time. If he got the run he got last year, he's going to kick it home in such quick time.
0: It's impossible.
1: It makes it almost impossible. She'll be close enough. She was fantastic first up. I think she's still, you know, she's probably she's a better mile up, I would say, than Via Sestina, who ran in it last year. So I think she'll still win.
0: I think one of the biggest concerns now for Mr. Brightside is the good three, maybe, by the time we get to race eight.
1: Yeah, that's not going to help.
0: No. Can they win or can't they win in this year's Maccabi Diva Stakes? Number one, Mr. Brightside.
1: Oh, look, we're going to go with a pretty boring response here. We'll go no for most of them, Gareth. Yes. We'll go no.
0: Two Half Yours.
1: Nope.
0: Three Light Infantry Man.
1: Nope.
0: Four Sir Delius.
1: I'm going to go no.
0: Seven Another Wheel.
1: Nope.
0: Eight Autumn Boy.
1: Nope.
0: 10 Treasure the Moment.
1: Nope.
0: 11 She's a Hustler.
1: Nope.
0: 12 She's a Alibi.
1: Yes.
0: And 13 I Hope A Wins.
1: No.
0: She's Alibi. Eagle horse or Cox Plate horse? I know they want to go to the Eagle because she's a four-year-old and it's worth $10 million. But will they be too sharp for her, like Baywack out in front, for instance?
1: Well, you wouldn't. I don't know, but gee whiz, you can't do much more than what she's done at the mile in those three runs. So my first thought is no, they won't be.
0: So Delius Cox Plate, would you be backing him now at $3?
1: He's going to be mighty hard to beat. Yeah, he's a beauty.
0: We're going to take a break. We'll come back and have a look at the final two races at Flemington tomorrow.
2: Penrith Castle Ray Road has been affected northbound after an earlier crash. We've got speeds back down to 40 km. Crews are returning to resurface the road later this evening. At Jane Street, traffic is looking pretty busy. Strathfield Centenary Drive both ways to Arthur Street. West Rye Victoria Road, crash reported Wharf Road, citybound. The children fighting cancer is one thing. 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Sydney traffic to keep you moving on SEN track 15:39 a.m.
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5: 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It's 8.53. We're going to try and find a winner in a Let's Elope over the 1,400 metres for the mares. There's a really important scratching here. The two, Rotara Taki. So the speed comes out of this race, which means if you're a map person, she's going to be mighty hard to beat now, Gold Coast Bell. What price are we betting? $2.30. Salty Pearl, $6. On Display, $7.50. Kahir Volante, $9. Gold Medalist, $11. See What I See at $12. Marigold at $17. Butternut Princess at $17. Kath Coleman gave us a good push for that mare yesterday, Mark, at a big price. And then Too Darn Discreet at $26.
6: I think she'll win, Gold Coast Bell.
5: Yeah.
6: That scratching's a beauty. So she rolls across for Geordie Childs. I would think she leads without any stress whatsoever, unless something wants to kick up. The worst spot she'll be is outside leader. This track will be drying out by this stage of the day. It'll be hard to make ground. She flogged the horse like Butternut Princess in that race back at Caulfield last campaign. She sat wide in the guineas and won at Bendigo. Resumed on the heavy track, had no weight, was entitled to win with the run she had, but she was still far too good. Look, I just think she'll win. Mm. I think the stablemate will run a place, number 6, See What I See. I think Blake's drawn the barrier to park leaders back or third or fourth, sitting just behind the speed. She's trialled well. I think she's great odds for a place. And 8 On Display is the query runner. Gets the blinkers first time. Hard to gauge off recent jump outs. Got a long way back in that latest one and looked to go through the line well. Unlucky in the race last year. Good gate for D-Lane. It's the other one in the mix. So I think 4 will win. I think 6 is a great place bet. I think 8's got a chance. 4, 6, 8.
5: Salty Pearl?
6: Salty Pearl, what they do with her, they take the blinkers off early in her campaign. She races okay without racing great. She goes better when the blinkers go on. She did that first up. She's drawn 10. You would assume they would ride her quietly with the, you know, long, bigger goals in mind down the track. The way this race will be run, it should be impossible for the horses from the back to get into it. So she'll have her work cut out.
5: Race number 10's over the 1,700 metres. One of your future players comes up here. Storm Leopard for a Caulfield Cup. It's the favourite. It's got a tough draw, however. 340 with Bet365. The boost is 360 there. Just a deal at 5. Mr Verse is going to Sydney, isn't it, Louis? It is going to Sydney, so don't worry about that. Ambassadorial at 10, Zuryab at 11, Craig at 12, Detonator Jack at 13. So despite the draw, Mark, Storm Leopard, if you think he's going to be competitive in a Caulfield Cup, he'd want to be winning this, wouldn't he?
6: Take the boost, Gareth. Number 13, Storm Leopard. I think he'll win. He was fantastic first up. Look, he came a long way last campaign, culminating in those good runs up in Sydney. He resumed in the 1400 metres where Fancify just led at walking speed and booted home. That gave a horse like Storm Leopard no hope at that distance. He took a little while to get himself into rhythm and he powered through the line. Now, he draws wide. They can't go back. They've got to chance their arm and go forward for midfield-ish on this horse. There's a lot of get-back stayers. If you go back behind them, you're just too far back behind slow ones. So I would think they'd go forward. They'd slot somewhere between fifth and eighth, somewhere there. I just think he'll win. Six, Ambassadorial, came a long way for the McAvoys. It's trialling well. It will roll forward. It'll overcome the wide gate very quickly and run well. Nine, Just the Deal, stablemate of Storm Leopard. Look, it'll get a good run. I'm not a big Just the Deal fan, but it's going to get a good run. It's got some hope. And I thought 10, Asvar, was given absolutely no hope at Sandown after a good first up run. Gets a great run from the draw, has got a place chance. But I think it's just too good. 13, 6, 9 and 10.
5: I've got 20 seconds before a break. How does Williams ride this horse?
6: Yeah, I think he's got to, he can't go back.
5: No,
6: he'll
5: go forward.
6: Go forward, park somewhere between, say, 5th and 8th and have those leaders because they'll get a good run and they'll kick. So he needs to have them in his sights.
5: We're going to take a break. We'll come back and we'll get Mark Hunter's best bets on the program. Be nice when you send in a text message as well.
6: Yeah, I know that is.
5: Time for a break.
6: Get back to chopping trees.
7: Penrith Castlereagh Road has been affected northbound after an earlier crash. We've got speeds back down to 40 km. Crews are returning to resurface the road later this evening. At Jane Street, traffic is looking pretty busy. Strathfield Centenary Drive both ways to Arthur Street. West Rye Victoria Road, crash reported Wharf Road, Citybound. The children fighting cancer is one thing. 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Sydney traffic to keep you moving on SEN track, 15:39 a.m.
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5: 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Once again, I need to get your best bets, please. And your quaddy, your Danny Delray Daily Double, the Ramaruffy, Dino's Multi, your staking plan. You've got $100 to spend with the 10 races there at Flemington tomorrow. And I tell you what, you've got to give credit when credit is due. And I reckon you're a hard taskmaster on your mate, the man that we know as Spud. It'd be great to get him on the show, maybe as we get close to that WA Carnival. But he went bang, bang, around $4 for both his specials last week.
6: He saved the day last week.
5: Yeah.
6: He was very...
5: So you can give him some credit.
6: You know, he's very confident. He didn't even watch the first one, Gareth. He didn't know it had won.
5: There you go.
6: We were walking the streets of Adelaide. Yes. He didn't even know it had won.
5: There was a couple of text messages coming through. The Mark close-ups on TV are great.
6: Yeah, that's from a fellow who likes school crossings.
5: Well, I forgot, like, the racing.com, like, we're we're not, we're on racing.

0: You can't make strawberry jam out of SH1T.
1: Yep. Yeah. All right then. Best bet.
0: Race 7, number 5, I Live Another Day.
1: $1.70. It's a good thing. I love it. Dino's Multi.
0: Race 7, number 5, I Live Another Day. Yep. Into race 10, number 13, Storm Leopard.
1: Storm Leopard. No, She's Alibi.
0: Well, you could put it or Gold Coast Bell or take your pick.
1: Yeah. All right then. The Danny Dalray Daily Double.
0: 12 into 13. She's Alibi into Storm Leopard.
1: Oh, there you go. The Quaddy. Bang, bang, bang, bang.
0: 5, 12, 4, 13.
1: Straight.
0: Straight out.
1: Have you ever got that before?
0: I will tomorrow.
1: Yeah. The Ramaruffi. Is that difficult tomorrow?
0: No, it is. Oh, look, race 2, number 2, Diameter is not my top pick. I've backed it. I think it's over the odds, a double figure odds. So race 2, number 2, Diameter.
1: All right, then. And then your staking plan.
0: There's quite a few here, so yeah, a bit tricky. We'll go race 2, same race multi, number 2, Diameter to run top 4. Number 12, Something's Burning to run top 3 for $15. $25 All Up the Place. Race 7, number 3, Hedged. Race 9, number 6, See What I See. Trifecta's in race 7, number 5 to win or live another day, 3 Hedge to run second, to come third, numbers 2, 4, 9, 13, 14 and 15, spending $15 on that, and 5 to win or live another day, to come second, 2, 4, 9, 13, 14 and 15, 3 to come third, Hedge spending $10. Same race, multi, race 9. Mm. We are going number 4 to win Gold Coast Bell. Number 6, See What I See to run top 3 for $10. And we're having a $25 quaddy. 5, 12, 4, 13.
1: You're not discriminating tomorrow. That is one hell of a set there.
0: Well, we're sitting in the crowd, me and you.
1: Yes.
0: We will want things to watch.
1: Do you know what? We might have, like, a few people are texting through, come on, Gareth. What would your staking plan be for $100? We might have a competition each week. My $100 staking plan tomorrow would be...
0: Central Europe the win.
1: Yes. Yes. How'd you know? Do you know what I'll do? I will back in our top 4 multi. You should play that. I reckon we'll get it. Do you know, I was weighing up, Mark. See What I See. You've talked me into it. I've changed it from Think Giant. Do you reckon that's a better play?
0: It's up to you, Gary.
1: Now, what would you do if you were me?
0: I'd take Storm Leopard.
1: No, it's too short. You need some value. I'll go See What I See.
0: Okay.
1: Hey, Paulie, my text message line's just, it's paused. Can you read out a few questions for Mark? Friday fill-up?
0: Friday fill-up, race 9, number 10, Island Boy.
1: Okay.
0: Each way.
1: That's at Geelong today.
0: Yep.
1: Geez, the punters. I could hear the roar right across the country. A few of those horses landed there at Seymour yesterday, and they were well-supported as well.
0: I didn't pay much attention.
1: To Seymour. Hawkesbury, there was a couple that are well supported as well. So the punters are on fire at the moment. Paulie?
2: James from South Australia has asked a particular question. Now, we need to provide some context around this, gentlemen. So here's the context.
3: Pretty Baby, 100 metres to go, is searing away, and the South Australian filly's going to trot in. Pretty Baby won it well.
1: You sure that question isn't from Louis?
2: Definitely not from Louis.
0: Checking the number.
1: Yeah. Unbelievable. Anything else?
2: There's a few. Average odds of $86 for Litz Deal in the Melbourne Cup. That's Stu from Naruma.
1: Mm.
2: Is it half a chance for the race? Well, obviously, if it wins, it just goes straight to the Melbourne Cup.
1: Is it too early to have a qualifier for the Melbourne Cup?
0: It makes it hard because then you've got 2 months to keep them up at the distance. So it does make it hard. I think once you're in, you can then reassess and plan your preparation. Ran fifth in the Sydney Cup, I think, for memory. So it's certainly not the worst.
2: This is a good question, Gareth, from 5-6. Good one for you, Mark. Here. Good morning, lads. I have a question. In your opinion, who is the biggest false favourite running tomorrow at Flemington?
0: Niarco Fraud.
2: Oh, okay.
1: Easy.
2: Niarco Fraud.
1: Yeah. I've got these questions. They've come through now. So you can keep going, Paulie.
2: Okay, we can. I'm more than happy to do that. What are Lindemann's plans this spring? Is a $34 chance in the Cox Plate. I think he could run top 4. He's competed in the best weight for age over the last 24 months and has matched it with the best. What are your thoughts, gents? That's from Huggy.
1: Well, I'm hearing it's coming to Caulfield next week in the Underwood Stakes. Okay. Nash booked to ride. But that can change, obviously, with the 2 scratchings of Buckaroo and Birdman. So Waller might say he can stay in Sydney for the 7 Stakes, but he'll be hard to beat at Caulfield, I reckon, Lindemann.
0: Yeah, the old-fashioned Caulfield leaders on the dry, yep.
1: Yep. Hi, Evan, one more question. Why do you need to be a strong 1,400-metre

0: a horse to run well over 1,200 down the Flemington straight?
1: Well, I don't know that you do.
0: No.
1: I think you can sit up and kick. Depends how the races run.
0: Yeah. A few other questions coming through here. Treasure of the Moment will faint when Sir Delius runs up beside her. Do you reckon she's a Caulfield Cup chance, Treasure of the Moment?
1: I'm not a big Treasure of the Moment fan. I think she's going okay. I don't think she's good enough to win in this grade anymore. A race like the Caulfield Cup, you'd think she'd be very competitive in that because it's often not such a strong race.
0: Morning, boys. My good mate Bagsy is a huge fan of Mark. Would be highly appreciated if he could give him a shout-out for his prelim tomorrow. Cheers.
1: Go, Bags.
0: Yeah, yes, yes.
1: Why don't I call him Bags?
0: I don't know.
2: I assume he kicks plenty of bags on the football field. Yes.
0: Yeah, he's like the Danny Delray of whatever competition he's in, just the big jukes out there. Lim Saltoro is a huge chance at Flemington tomorrow, Mark. Your thoughts there?
1: Would need to improve, get a good run from the gate, flop down on the fence if it doesn't lead. Needs to settle in the blinkers. I would be surprised if it won.
0: Do you give Central Europe a chance in Sydney tomorrow, Mark? I'm sick of Gareth talking about him.
1: Well, I don't know. I haven't had a look at the race, but I've heard his name all week, Gareth, so I'm hoping he's a chance from barrier two.
0: He'll be hard to beat. He'll be mighty hard to beat. Ask Mark if Cosmic Crusader is a moral next Saturday in the Underwood. Well, he doesn't really like him.
1: I've never said that once.
0: We haven't tipped him yet. You didn't even tip him in a PB Lawrence, so you're definitely not going to tip him
1: in
0: an Underwood.
1: It's going to be a good race next week.
0: Yeah. Gareth, if Central Europe doesn't finish top three, never mention his name again. That's fair enough. What else have we got for you? Here we go. Morning, Gareth and Mark. We're having a punters club day tomorrow. There is one punter, Sean Willis, who is twitchier than Gareth. Do you have something out wide late for him?
1: Tomorrow, no. The racer at Donald. Not really my domain up there. So, something race two, Gareth. Race two in Sydney.
0: Yes.
1: I've got no idea what it's called, but Kieran McAvoy's riding it. It's about 30-1.
0: Okay.
1: It was a good run the other day.
0: This is your horse or this male?
1: No, it's just my little black booker.
0: Okay, you're black booking horses in Sydney, so you jumped off Adelaide form now.
1: Well, I don't like that Parks track.
0: So. Okay, so Kieran McAvoy, I've got to find this horse now. Yeah,
1: 30 to 1. I've got no idea what's in the race, but it ran well the other day.
0: All right, beautiful. Just let me have a look. Race 2, Rose Hill Gardens, Kieran McAvoy. He's riding good form at the moment too, K. McAvoy. Twinkling Star.
1: That's the one?
0: Yes.
1: 33 to 1.
0: Thanks for your time as always. Enjoy the NFL.
1: Thank you.
0: Yeah. We did get Spud's best, didn't we?
1: Hurricane Harley, race at number 7.
0: And you'll be on air tomorrow morning. Don't drink too many beers then today.
1: Finishes early, so we'll be right. Early to bed. All clear.
0: And enjoy Flemington.
1: Thank you.
0: And coming up now, Corey Smith. If SEN gets a share, I might see if I can ask Hutchie if he can get you involved. It's the announcement of the Phoenix slots. The world's richest greyhound race. Forget about the Everetts. It's all about the Phoenix. So everyone will be trying to get this greyhound called not organised crime. It's now wrongly accused. So they changed the dog's name in the greyhounds, but they'd have it in the gallops. Work that one out, Mark. No. Thank you, mate.
1: Thank you.
0: There's Mark Hunter. That's the Hunter's Edge. Corey Smith from the Meadows will be joining me next to announce the slot holders for the world's richest greyhound race, the Phoenix. That's coming up next here on Giddy Up. And then after that, the weekend preview team will be ready to go.
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6: 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The truth is, New South Wales has led the nation in reform, with the welfare of greyhounds being the number one priority. Serious race day injuries have fallen by 91%. More greyhounds are now rehomed than bred, and the industry contributes more than $750 million yearly to the New South Wales economy without needing any taxpayer funds. Greyhound racing leads the way in reform, so it's time the conversation moved forward. Search GNRSW News and discover the truth.
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0: Welcome back to Giddy Up, Gareth Hall with you. It is 13 minutes past nine. The weekend preview team not far away. Don't forget the Mega Boost horse announced at 9:30. And then our weekend preview top four multi. You'll get the best odds for about half an hour as well. It's always, they're always generous, Braden and the team, Bet365 with the Mega Boost, but especially the weekend preview, top four multi. We're looking for, we got three from the last four, haven't we, with our weekend preview top four multi. So we are on fire. Plenty of confidence at the moment. Now let's welcome in Corey Smith from the Meadows, because he is about to announce the slot holders for the world's richest greyhound race, the Phoenix. Corey Smith, hello to you.
12: G'day, Jay. It's your favourite race across all three codes, isn't it?
0: Yeah. I love the Phoenix, and well done to Ash Baker when he was in charge of the Meadows, and Jess Tubbs, I remember.
12: Yes,
0: I think it was during COVID.
12: It was, 2021 was the first edition, so plenty of work went into it before then, so you're right.
0: And well done to Peter Duncan at the time. She was the chair at GRV and also your race club.
12: Yeah, are you going to give yourself a pat on the back, Jay?
0: No, not really, but they had the courage to go down this path, and I think now it is probably the most talked about race nearly in greyhound racing.
12: I think it is, and naturally with slot racing, you're always going to get that. You're always going to get the talkability, whether it be the slot holders, whether it be who they're selecting, whether it be the actual dogs in the race. There's always different storylines, and I think as racing codes, regardless of whether you're horses or dogs, you're always looking for storylines, and something like this definitely provides.
0: What about turnover? Like, is the Melbourne Cup still the number one turnover race?
12: Yeah, it's right up there. Melbourne Cup and the Phoenix. Top Gun was really well performed last year. So you always want to have these aspirational races that are worth plenty of money that everyone's talking about, because they're the ones that are wagered on the most.
0: Was it difficult to select the eight slot holders this year?
12: Luckily, I'm not on the panel to select it. We have an independent panel just to remove any bias. But to be honest, it was unprecedented in terms of how many applications there were and how much interest there was from people, whether that be businesses, whether it be corporates, whether it be individuals. There was a great mix, and that's what the panel wanted.
0: I tell everyone that there's a lot of terrific slot races going around, but if someone said to me, Gareth, you could go in one slot race, the Everest, I'd go in the Everest, because if you get your $700,000 back, if you run last. So, that would probably be the number one slot race I would go into if I had the opportunity. But the second one would be the Phoenix, because there's $1 million to the winner.
12: Yep.
0: It's a $100,000 buy-in.
12: Yep.
0: And the best part about the greyhound industry is that you can probably do better deals compared to the other codes. And there's enough money on top here to obviously do a deal with a greyhound that's a serious chance. So I reckon most of these deals, like some would want 50-50.
12: Yeah,
0: but 30-70 is still a great offer on the table for these greyhounds or the owners trainers involved, because you get $300,000 for winning still.
12: Yeah, in all reality, it's
0: like Australian
12: Cup. If you want to take the $300,000, it's still in probably the top 10 of biggest earnings you can take in a single night. And if you're not in the Phoenix that night, you're running for probably $7,000 elsewhere. So it's one of those things that the
0: really
12: slot holders...
0: No,
12: you can't. The slot holders have the power, it's fair to say. But at the same time, when you've got a rocket ship of a dog, it's pretty hard to get involved. Mm. And this is probably one of those easy ways to get in touch with people and have a bit of fun.
0: But then you can take a punt, really. Say if you miss out on wrongly accused and he draws eight, then all of a sudden it's game on, isn't it?
12: It is. Yeah, yeah, absolutely it is.
0: And then you've got to pick your own boxes as well.
12: Yeah, I think that's the most exciting part about the Phoenix is the box draw, which you've been to plenty of times as well, Gareth, is 6 days out. And the way that it works is you get drawn out of the boxes, the barrels, and that person goes and gets to select their box. So we've never seen box one not get taken first, but after that, it could be here, there and everywhere.
0: And there's been some, and like, I think they're getting better now, but there's been some mistakes that have been early on in the Phoenix history. So, yeah, let's get stuck into who are the slot holders. Now, I'm a little bit nervous because we did put in an application and, geez, it'd be hard to take if you leave us out, to tell you the truth.
12: Yeah, well, I don't think I'd be here. I wouldn't be showing my face. I'd have to have more fun than mine.
0: Show a lot of balls if you didn't put us in the top eight and you still rocked up and you wanted to announce it on this show.
12: Well, there's one of them, but we'll rip through them in...
0: did we get a slot then?
12: You got a slot,
0: yes.
12: Jay. Not you personally, but Sports Entertainment Network. So we know how big you've become in this joint. So it basically is your slot, I'd imagine.
0: Yeah, I reckon we'll probably try and choose the dog on this show. Yeah. We'll try and do the deals on this
12: air?
0: Show. On air.
12: I like it. Yeah. I like it.
0: It'll be transparent. A lot of vulnerabilities as well out there, because if we get knocked back and it'll be on air, because maybe my 30-70 deals might not stand up with some...
12: Well, is it 30, 65 and then 5 or...
0: No, I don't know how we're going to work.
12: Just 5 in your pocket?
0: No, I'm getting nothing.
12: No bonus?
0: No, I don't think so. I'll have to check with Hutchie with all of that, because I would imagine with our team, I don't know, are you part of the SEN team or you can't really be involved?
12: I'm not really involved. But
0: you've got Mitchie Bayard, Georgie Ferugia, Jason Adams.
12: Troy Little.
0: Troy Little as well. And Troy Little's one of Hutchie's best mates. So, yeah, we've got it all covered, I reckon.
12: I reckon you'll be all right. I think you'll find a way.
0: Yeah. Emron Boy, I still can't believe he got beat that time.
12: Well, you've had two attempts at it. Yeah, you finished second and third, Emron Boy and Koblenz. So you've had two superstars. So we'll see what you end up with.
0: Thanks for having us again. Who are the other slot holders?
12: In alphabetical order, Awesome Lodge and Clover Park. So Awesome Lodge has been a slot holder the last couple of years. They brought Clover Park, which is Team Lord from up in New South Wales, into their slot as well. So
0: that's Jason Thompson and Andy Lord coming together.
12: Joining forces, which we've seen on the racetrack a bit, and we're going to see it in the Phoenix as slot holders.
0: It's a powerful combination.
12: Doesn't get much more powerful than Greyhound Racing. Second one up is the reigning champs, DB Constructions, who went absolutely ham on course last year. And
0: DP Constructions?
12: David Burke, who is in the Greyhound Racing industry. Yep. He put together a syndicate last year and they managed to get the job done with Deadly Avenger. Yes. And we've got to put in extra bars for that mob. So it's an enjoyable crew.
0: That's what you want.
12: Absolutely.
0: When you win $1 million, hopefully they paid their bill.
12: Exactly. Yeah. No issues with that. They're a good group of fellas. Next up is J&K Racing, which is Josh Formosa and Corey Heinrich, who were part of Metro Jetting last year. And they're young participants who are basically putting their money where their mouth is. They're having a red hot crack.
0: That
12: they're taking
0: great.
12: Over the day-league camp and they're doing a fantastic job training Group 1 winners and plenty of feature race finalists. And as I mentioned, young participants having a crack, which we love to see.
0: My brother was at the Ascot Vale Hotel last Saturday night. And I reckon Joshy Formosa drinks there. At 11:40, he texts me, we've got this dog, goes 29.66 if you've got a slot in this race. Or it might be Joshy Formosa talking about it.
12: I'm not sure.
0: Harrow Track Mark Wednesday. There you go. Can you talk now or no?
12: Can you talk now? That's as a parties.
0: Yeah, there you go. Maybe we go with that dog.
12: Okay, I like it. Next up is Lakeview Sires, and this is an interesting one,
0: Jay. Part of Gippsland.
12: Down that way, sort of. Yes. This is Darren Pulio, so he owns...
0: That's disappointing then, Darren.
12: He owns Wrongly Accused. He also owns Off the Chart, and they're going to do some nice, exciting things, some good things for the community with their slot. But it makes it very interesting because they've got one slot. They've got two dogs that I think would be right up there in the first choice. Do they pick off the chart and let Wrongly Accused go to a place like SEN?
0: Louis, have you got Darren Pulio's number? Have you got Darren Pulio's number? Yeah, can you give him a call now, please?
12: He's at the NFL, so I don't know if he's going to answer.
0: We'll just ring him and see what he has, because I've got to get in first then.
12: Yeah, there you go.
0: Yeah.
12: So that'll be interesting whether he takes off the chart himself and sells Wrongly Accused to the highest bidder, or picks Wrongly Accused and tries to sell off the chart. It'll be interesting. Next up is Sports Entertainment Network. We've already announced that. Gee, it's your slot because you're that big here at Sports Entertainment Network these days. And then after that is Sportsbet.
0: Okay, they won the first two, didn't they?
12: First two, yes. Yeah, we'd be mad not to have our major sponsors on board, and they do a fantastic job in greyhound racing, particularly here in Victoria.
0: The Green Army, because like Giddy Up is Bet365. Yep. We'll take on the Blue Army.
12: Well, you want to take on...
0: We're the Dark Green Army, really. Is Tab got a slot?
12: The standard Green Army is Tab, and they've got themselves a slot as well, which is good to see. We love having them on board. They were back last year, and they're back on board this year, which is good. And then the final one, G.
0: Yes.
12: Total Container Solutions, who have supported us the last few years.
0: They're very good.
12: Some of the biggest names in greyhound racing support it, and obviously it's a business as well. So it's good to have them back on board, and they've certainly added something on course as well as with their selections throughout the years. Mm. Picked Hector Fawley when I don't think anyone else was considering him, thinking he was a 600-metre dog, and he came out and ran an absolute cracker in a Phoenix. So they'll look left of centre, I've no doubt.
0: Are the Britons in that one?
12: They are, yeah. Yeah. Well, recent Hall of Famers.
0: What a lineup. Because you've got Sportsbet and Tab have got some greyhound experts that take this very seriously, and they will give better deals than maybe what a few other slot holders can.
12: Yeah.
0: Andy Lord and Jason Thompson, they've got an army of...
12: Powerful dogs.
0: Yeah, army of dogs to choose from. We might still have to have a chat to Jason. We might have to chat to Anthony as a party. Darren Puglia will probably be my first call.
12: Yeah.
0: I might be 100-1, but you know what? If he likes the NFL... Maybe we throw in some Super Bowl tickets, Birdcage tickets. Like, I've got a few different types of incentives. Yeah, incentives and bargaining chips up my sleeve that might be a little bit different to the rest.
12: Well, I think if the two most powerful men at SEN, Craig Hutchison and Gareth Hall, are making the calls, then they're always going to answer, aren't they?
0: Well, we wish everyone the best of luck. Now, just quickly, the market there with Bet365. For this race, Wrongly Accused is the favourite.
12: It's hard to roll off the tongue, isn't it?
0: It is, isn't it? Especially when there's a horse called Organised Crime going around at Flemington.
12: How many people
0: tomorrow.
12: Took that multi on the Saturday night into the Sunday?
0: Yeah, a lot of people did because I got a lot of text messages. Yep. So just having a look at the Phoenix, and it's on the 12th of December, so it's a long way out.
12: It is.
0: Wrongly Accused, $5. You can have Jungle Johnny at $7. We won't be going for him. Dewana Star, no, $8.50. He could be a dog that we're interested in. I love Off the Chart.
12: Yep.
0: Dramatical, do you reckon we could get him off Jason Thompson?
12: There's only one way to find out, isn't
0: it? And Distinction and Secret Bandit. So they're all under the Thompson Lord camp, aren't they?
12: Yep.
0: Can You Excite Me does excite me. Consigliere at 15. So there's so many different options. It's going to be, I don't think he could really go wrong.
12: No. There's plenty of good dogs, and I think that's probably... shown in the applications and the strength of applications is everyone knows how many good dogs there are, and probably outside of Wrongly Accused, it's a pretty even field. And you might have to come to our golf day, Gareth. We're doing a golf day on October 19th, and I reckon quite a few of the Phoenix slot holders will be there. And if people have dogs that they think are worthy of a Phoenix slot, I reckon I'd be just booking in and having a little hit of golf on October 19th with us and stating your case.
0: All right, then. Any winners tomorrow night? Because it's a big night there, greyhound racing in Melbourne.
12: I must admit I haven't got to the fields yet.
0: Jeez, you're worse than Jason Adams.
12: I know, I'm slacking off. And speaking of Jason Adams, I'll be with him on Grey Areas at 12 o'clock today on the GRV channels.
0: He's coming on, Jason, George, just for their selections tomorrow night.
12: George is he's at the NFL as well. So everyone's at the NFL except us.
0: Yeah, I know. Which is a little bit disappointing, but I'll tell you what, there's no place I'd rather be than here on Giddy Up. We can still watch the NFL and then we can get the mail as we always do on a Friday.
12: That's exactly right.
0: All right, brother, we appreciate your time, Smithy. So I wonder when the first dog will be locked in. That's the big question.
12: Well, some years it's been immediately. I think we've had one within 24 hours of the slot applications before, and then a lot of the times it's at the last minute. So there's only one way to find out, but I'm looking forward to the negotiations on air from you. Yes. I reckon that'll be good fun.
0: It hasn't gone well because we tried to call Darren Puglia and he didn't answer the phone, which is a little bit disappointing, but we'll see how we go. Good on you, Smithy.
12: Good stuff, Jake.
0: There's Corey Smith there. Now, Paulie Sebastiani, everybody is asking me, what was Mark Sarra's multi?
2: That's a very good question. I've got absolutely no idea, to be honest.
0: I've got an idea because it's on our social media platforms, but I appreciate that. I thought you would have been under control with all of that, but it's a pretty easy one. You've got Rams to win. So they're $1.50 with Bet365.
2: Declared the Rams. He just said morals. Yep. He said morals with the Rams.
0: Yeah. Stafford, 1.5+ passing touchdowns.
2: Perfect.
0: Puka Nacua, 70+ yards receiving.
2: Yep.
0: And McCaffrey, 4+ receptions.
2: Yes.
0: Yeah. So there you go. That's around $4 with Bet365.
2: Get on. The Mark Zara Moral Multi, apparently. Yes.
0: So we'll see how we go there, and hopefully we can strike.
2: And you can roll it into Mbube.
0: Yes.
2: Yep. Tomorrow at Flemington, if you want.
0: Obviously, Mark Zara won't be doing that, but he'd be riding Mbube.
2: Correct. Exactly right.
0: Giddy Up brought to you by Bet365. If you like your quaddies, exactas, quinellas, first fours, the only way to play there is with Bet365, because you do get top

0: Pope Plus. And we've got the weekend preview team ready to go straight after this. Zach Tunbridge will be ready to go. We'll have Mickey Gannon and also Dean Watling. Benny Caluzzi will join us. The Mega Boost after 9:30. The music will play. I wonder what the horse will be with the Mega Boost. And then the weekend preview top four multi. Get into your Bet365 accounts because you'll get the best price there for about 45 minutes or so. And we're 3 from 4. And the boys are bullish that surely we can't miss out this weekend. So stay tuned for the weekend preview coming up next here on Giddy.
1: In Eastwood, there's been a crash on Blackson Road, Lane 2 northbound block just past May Street, and Wentworth Villa truck breakdown eastbound the Great Western Highway at Cumberland Highway in the left-hand lane. 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
0: It's welcome in the team for the weekend preview. 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
8: Hello, G. How are you, mate?
0: I am very well. Let's welcome in Zach Tunbridge from Bet365. G'day, Zach.
9: Good morning, G. Morning, Benny.
0: The Sydney Set's very own Mickey Gannon. Hello to you.
10: G'day, G-man.
0: And the man from betsy.com.au, the one and the only Dean Watling. Hello, Dino.
11: Good morning, boys. How are we?
0: You're the biggest name on Betsy these days, aren't you, really?
11: Yes, I think so, G.
0: Yes.
11: Thanks to you and thanks to the team here. But no, it's I'm in the festive season, G. Got the Christmas tree up still and my NFL jersey on. So
0: you,
11: I'm ready to go.
0: Do you follow NFL?
11: Yeah, I love the NFL, G.
0: So who are you tipping, the 49ers or the Rams?
11: I think the Rams will get the job done, G. I saw the video there of the quarterback out in the field and he looked fresh off that flight, G. So I think he'll get the job done for the team.
0: All right, beautiful. What about Mark Sarah's multi? Do you like it? Have you heard about it yet?
11: Yes.
0: Yes? I'll read it out once
11: there,
0: again.
11: Before.
0: Just so the Rams to win, Stafford 1.5 passing touchdowns, Puka Nacua 70-plus yards receiving, and McCaffrey 4-plus interceptions or receptions. I'm not over my NFL as much as I should, but do you like that top four multi or the four-leg multi?
11: Yes, G. It's nice. Both those receivers are gone, and the quarterback Stafford, he obviously MVP last year, I think he was, and took out the Super Bowl, G. So they should be firing.
0: All right, beautiful. What is the turnover like there, Zach Tunbridge, on the NFL this morning? Because as Benny Caluzzi just said off air, it's a little bit weird, isn't it? At 10:35, that we'll have a major sporting event on in Melbourne at the MCG.
9: Yeah, it's ginormous, but so is NBA. When NBA is on, it's on around this time as well. It's huge for us. But you look, that's I had a pick up. We can do some probably NFL maybe throughout the show, but I've grabbed some stats if you want them towards the end of the show and where the holds are and stuff.
0: Beautiful. Who's been the best backed? Is it the Rams or the 49ers?
9: The line 58% of the hold is on the line at plus 3.5.
0: Okay,
9: so they've gone for that. But yeah, I'll pick up some more throughout the show.
0: Beautiful. Thanks for that, Zach. Let's play the music. You know what that means? It is Mega Boost time and the Bet365 weekend preview. Giddy up, top four multi. Zachy Tunbridge, now there's debate. There's debate about who will be the Mega Boost horse. I had to step in yesterday because I was disgusted with a few of the options that you proposed. So take it away. Who is the Mega Boost horse?
9: I don't think Gano was too happy either, but we'll go with She's the Alibi.
0: Thank God for that.
9: She's the Alibi, Flemington Race 8. Look, the price is $1.65. It's $2.25 now. I can see 300 people have taken it before we've even mentioned it. But look, if it, I was hoping it got out a little bit further and we could go 250, but 225, I think, good price.
0: I think 225 is still a good play because there's been two scratchings today, Birdman and Buckaroo. Mm. But I can't believe you idiots didn't even think that it's just a no-brainer. She's Alibi. I know Braden's on the back
8: Hang
0: foot.
8: On.
0: Yeah.
8: Not all of us.
11: No, G.
0: Yeah, sorry, Dino.
12: I got told they were in the fetal position last weekend.
9: Yeah. No. Generally, we try not to double up on these, and Benny had already taken it for his multi, so I was trying to find something else.
0: And just on that, Benny's got to know his place. He's just come on board. He's just come on board, and he's stealing like those type of horses.
12: First in, best dressed.
0: Please, Jay. Benny. Yeah. Zachy, that can't happen again. You must go to me.
8: And the words for him, Zach.
0: Yeah.
9: And speaking of fetal position, yes. I think that was Braden last weekend. So our top four multi won. Lindemann won at $4 and Benny's won at about $11 as well. So it was a bit of a strip out.
0: Braden, he's not in the studio, is he? But I saw a picture of him. So
9: he'll text in.
0: He's not far away. We wish you the best of luck this weekend, Braden. What about our weekend preview? Giddy up, top four multi. Who wants to start?
9: There was a late change, wasn't there, Gareth?
0: Yes.
9: You changed about 15 minutes ago.
0: Because you know what? I'm a man that listens to all of the experts that come on this show. And when there's a key scratching like there was in the Let's Alive, it was just too good not to take See What I See as my top four play. It'll be a rock hard track by then. She'll be on pace behind the stable, mate. It'll be like the trots, like leaders back, and then we'll finish in the top four easily. So I'll be disappointed if that doesn't happen. I did have Think Giant, but I did change my mind at the last minute. Benny Caluzzi?
12: What's the punishment if Think Giant runs top four and See What I See doesn't?
0: I don't know how I'll punish myself. But which way are you going, Benny?
12: I'm going to go with Mr. Brightside. Look, he's won the Mackay Diva 3 years in a row. He's the map horse, lands on speed from barrier two, and he'll be running top four.
0: And just with the top fours, like we're picking these horses obviously to finish top four. They're not our top selections, but you can try and work out where you can get some value. And like Mr. Brightside, if he's going 14 seconds a furlong, he shouldn't be missing top four.
12: Always improve second up as well.
0: I'm only concerned about the good three. You're not worried
12: about
0: that?
12: One of his Mackay Diva wins against Alligator Blood, I reckon, was on a good three.
0: Yeah. All right, then.
12: He's just a good horse.
0: Yeah, he's a great horse. Dino?
11: Yep, G, I'm going the Run to the Rose, the feature it, Rose Hill, race 8, number 11, Central Europe. Leaders back, finds the rails in run, rails out 5 metres, G. I think it wins the race, but I think it definitely runs top four at good price there.
0: Make sure when you're writing your article and Betsy Garrett told you that. I want to be credited for that, please. And Mickey Gadden?
11: Turn it up.
8: Some of your finest work there, G. Yeah. We'll go to the last, Rose Hill Race 10, number 10, Ruination. 1,200 metre start point, rails and run, as Dino's already touched on. Will be advantageous. I think his horse is progressive and lands in a beautiful position. So I reckon he'll be winning and should be running top four for sure.
0: Beautiful. I love it. So looking forward to it. Wrongly accused, not wrongly accused, I should say organised crime. There's a text message coming through. You've got to put that horse in your top four, boys. I don't think it'll be finishing top four. organised crime. That's from Louis Clifton. No. He wanted a crack, our producer. He wanted a crack and he said, put in organised crime. I said, hang on a sec, kid. You got to play in the reserves. You got to play in the reserves for a few more weeks before you get an opportunity in the ones. So just having a look at this top four multi as it comes onto my screen now. Central Europe, Mr. Brightside, See What I See and Ruination. $11.22, so it's boosted from $7. How long will that be up for, Zach? Oh,
9: wow, these are big numbers already. So you're getting 1,100 people already on the multi. Sorry, 1,100 people on the Mega Boost. That'll be live until 10:05, and that is on the race card. You won't see it on the homepage, and you won't see it unless you're logged in. The multi, this price, you'll get until around 10:15. Then it will go down to probably like $10 or something. But, yep, 11:22.
0: 11:22, there you go. So that's 10:30 that'll be up to. So we appreciate Braden. Now, it's 9:37. We'll take a break on the other side of it. We'll get stuck into our preview, kicking off with that meeting at Rosehill.
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15: The Sounding Board with Craig Hutchison and Damien Barrett. 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
16: So, Elbow,
17: I'd happily go to the Bush Summit anytime. But Karl Stefanovic, all of a sudden, he thought, here's my chance. Not only am I going to go, I want to take my brothers. How's this? And all of a sudden, you get the rag run over you on in the story in the paper. You get the famous media brothers. The Stefanovics gather as Dubbo hosts critical Bush Summit. Albanese, Taylor and Premiers converge on Dubbo for Bush Summit. And then you get the lovely story. How good. And this picture with Karl hosting, what's he holding there? Some delicacies or something? Big smile on his face. And we're all happy.
16: Maybe bush food. Might be damper.
17: And then all the newsroom execs, good on you, Karl. Look, it's all a bit of fun, the coverage, you know. Thanks for coming. You know the bush better than anyone. And for a week, there's just a down tools. And a week from now, to be like, how can he say that on his podcast? Why is it at least a week? Maybe two. Get me in, Damo.
15: 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Thanks to DrinkWise. You won't miss a moment if you drink wise.
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0: Welcome back to Giddy Up. Now, I'll go with this because I think Michael Christian and his beautiful wife, Siobhan. Now, Zachy Tunbridge, we were with Siobhan there for the Country Racing Victoria Awards, which was a few weeks back. And I know you love Siobhan. And I think that she's just text free because I know she listens and watches to Giddy Up. Morning, Gareth. At 7:40 a.m. this morning, Bella Nipotina foaled a lovely Zoo Star colt. Mare and foal doing great. That is sensational. So well done to everybody involved there. Bella Nipotina, you know, she is the horse that was only behind Winx as our greatest ever stakes earner, Bella Nipotina. What a mare she was. So that is exciting. A Zoo Star colt has arrived this morning at 7:40. There we go. We might need to back a few more weekend preview top four multis to buy that colt at the Easter sale coming up in a few years' time.
12: Well, knowing Michael Christian, it might not even be for sale.
0: Well, I reckon they'll sell the colt, wouldn't they?
12: Yeah, maybe. There's lots of money to be made, but he'll love keeping on to a few, I reckon.
0: All right, then let's get stuck into this preview. How do you think Rose Hill will play Mickey Gannon?
8: Yeah, rails out 5 metres, it'd be a good track, G. It hasn't been a whole lot of irrigation on as well. So I suggest up and in, definitely over 11, 1200-metre start points. So there's a few 1200-metre races across the day. We could take advantage of that. Rails in run, top six in run, and a little bit more even as you go out in trip, but you wouldn't want to be back and wide and swooping, that's for sure.
0: Yeah. Just a round of applause. Mickey Gannon, he's finally worked out how you frame up if you're watching us on racing.com. That's the best you've

0: Yeah, you've been all year, brother. That's insane.
1: Blowing my ears off.
2: He lunges and wins.
0: Yeah, yeah.
3: Hey, G.
0: Yeah, yeah.
3: Do you reckon it's got anything to do with me? About the blokes be like managing the camera, sure.
0: No, it's the way you set up your camera at home, but now it's working beautifully, so well done.
3: Oh, yeah, sure. It's exactly the same spot it's been for the last 6 weeks.
0: Now, let's get stuck into the first leg of the quaddie here with Bet365, which will be, of course, race number 7, Zachy Tunbridge. What's the market doing at Rose Hill?
4: Yep, Lazura and Weeping Woman, pretty popular, but they were quick to take the price. Lady Shenandoah, a lot, took around $8, and Plaintiff was very quickly backed when markets went up.
0: Mickey Gannon, we'll start off with you, then we'll go to betsy.com.au's Dean Watling after that, and then Benny Caluzzi. So kick Fantastic. It all off, Mickey G.
3: Yeah, just making sure you didn't have any more names to run down there. Stardom, Sabi Halley, Weeping Woman, yeah. Gangster Granny, they all roll forward. Apocalyptic gets a really good draw here this time, and I'm willing to forgive her. I thought she is clearly the horse you want to forgive for that meeting. There 21 days between runs. I think she's flying, and I'm trusting that SP. I'm trusting that she's going well. She gets a perfect setup here. You could probably also... I wouldn't knock you if you had a bet on Gangster Granny. Obviously, you want to trust that she's going to jump and she's going to put herself into the run. But a high-pressure 1,200-meter race, Apocalyptic's going to sit there, probably lead us back. Worst case, three pairs back the fence and be really, really strong late, Dino.
1: Yeah, the map's key. Like you mentioned, 1,200 should start. Rails and run, a big advantage. I don't even know if Lady Shenandoah will go around in this race. Drawn 10, going to get a long way back, you dare say. Do watch that, but I think she's gross under this event. I'm with Weeping Woman. I think the new form on the scene, I love both trials, love the map here, finds the rails and finds the lead. I think Timmy Clark won't let him go along too quick. I think he can control the race with Weeping Woman. I think the danger's Gangster Granny. You reference SP's, Gano. This mare, SP, $3.60 last start in the Missile Stakes there behind Ninja, I think it was. Obviously put up with an issue or something was wrong there. Back to the trials look good. Should find leaders back. I think that's the danger at a big price. And Apocalyptic, you won't read it in your form guide, but I'm the number one fan and I'm jumping off on Saturday, Benny. Ooh. So that might add some lengths to her chances.
5: You'll have the army coming down for you, mate. All the thousand of them. Mm. I'm with Weeping Woman. I think she gets a lovely map here. I've loved her trials leading into this. $4.20 is a great price. So I'm with her. I also love that she gets in with 55. I did take a little bit of the $8 Lady Shenandoah. It just seemed overs on open, but yeah, I don't think she'll run, G.
0: Okay. What, has Chris Waller been calling you up, Dino, saying that she won't be running?
1: He just scratches from wide gates, G. He's very good at it. He only puts them into the race if they're going to have a good performance. But yeah, with the rail out, 1,200 metres, I just don't know that it's set up either. Like Benny touched on it last week. She's got identity issue, Lady Shenandoah. 14 back to 12 just doesn't seem right. And then gate 10, I can just see him. I think there's a race next week, 1,400 metre contest, trying to think what it's called.
3: Sir Rupert Clark, is it?
5: Yeah.
1: Surely, I dare say we might see her there.
0: Surely Weeping Woman's not up to these, even though she's going to get the gun map.
3: I agree with you, Gareth. I think this is a massive, massive leap.
0: There you go.
1: Yeah, what price will Manal be in this race, though? She beat Manal 1.3 legs in Group 3 over 1,200 metres on a firm Ramwick last start. I know Manal would be right in the market in this. I know, yeah. I'm just looking at Hedley Grange as well, who we thought last week probably wasn't up to him, but Joe Pride's bringing these sprinters along pretty well.
0: All right, then. Let's get stuck into the feature, the run to the Rose here. And St. Gothard, is he an easing or affirming favourite here with Bet365, Zachy Boy?
4: He's come in just a touch. I think we're up 280. It's now 260. The one that they had a big crack at is Under Focus. That was a big tip line bet. I think might get out a bit. And they're like a bit of Central Europe too, but it's just the top three.
0: Mick Gannon?
3: Yeah, I'd expect St. Gothard to continue to drift. Put up a short, ridiculous price early. I'd imagine he'll start closer to $3. Understand the move for Under Focus, a clear horse that will improve here, better draw, can land closer. Speed map wise, Plagiarism, Revengeance, you'd imagine they'll roll forward. Music Time's come out, is that right? Am I missing something, or has it just come out?
0: Scratched.
3: So that's the... That's interesting. That's a big change up to the speed map there, because I think Music Time is going to be a key speed influence from out wide. It allows War Woven to be more positive now, and you've either got options with St. Gothard. Do they end up going back to the rails and end up being leaders back? If so, he'll be advantage, or to Central Europe land in that leaders back role. I think Zach will... it'd be interesting to see what his exact does, whether he hands up there that position to J-Mac. But either way, I'm with Central Europe. I think the price is the key to this galloper here, getting around that $6 mark. He was really good there. He does need to learn to settle. And I think Music Time coming out is a slight disadvantage to Central Europe, but I'm on top with him. I just think St. Gothard's the wrong price. He should be closer to sort of $4. Dino, he's been marked up heavily on what he's done, and he could have come back a better horse, but gee whiz, they factored it in.
1: Yeah, they have. I think you reference his two wins. Yes, they've been solid, but I just referenced the last start win, four lengths. I think you look at that and go, wow, but you look at what he's beaten, and I don't think he's beaten a whole lot. You look at the form around Under Focus, comes through a kindergarten, form around Blue Door and Co. The next episode, Central Europe has form around Warwoven and a couple of others. So I'm in agreement with you. I'm going to have a really strong two-bet play here, Central Europe and Under Focus. I think both will find the rails in running. The key with Central Europe and James Gano, Zach Lloyd is a jockey who likes to find the rails and the coffin, where James is very much so a 1-1 jockey. You don't often see James find the rails or leaders back. He very much likes to be in the 1-1s. I think that will decipher the map, and I think Under Focus and Central Europe get the right lead up. Race Fitness Edge, both on the rails. I think that's the key to Saturday, Benny. So strong bet for me, Central Europe and Under Focus, best of the day.
5: Sounds like I'm on my own here, because St. Goddard is my best of the day in Sydney. Look, I just think I reckon he is the new Coolmore horse for me. Mm-hmm. I was on the next episode. He's been trialling brilliantly coming into this. He's 2 from 2, gets a beautiful map. And then as soon as I saw J-Mac accept on him, I just thought he's going to land in the 1-1. I know the others have the run under the belt over him, but horse like Central Europe, I don't love that he's still over racing in the first half of his races. And St. Goddard is the best for me.
0: He won't be over racing, surely, Central Europe, when plagiarism's just going to put his foot down throughout. Warwoven will go forward. Mm. It's interesting that, so basically, Dino, if I was listening to you correctly, that you basically said that Central Europe's got an upgrade now when it comes to the jockeys.
1: No, gee, no. No, I didn't.
0: He did, didn't he?
1: I didn't.
0: McDonald off, thank God, and my boy Zachy Lloyd on.
3: Old silky hands, Lloyd.
0: Yeah.
1: I thought James would be on Central Europe, to be honest.
0: Yeah, I think he's stuck up there.
1: I'm surprised he's on.
0: Yeah.
1: I don't think you lose a whole lot. I just think it's interesting the way that they ride. Zach sort of doesn't mind getting caught on the rails and having to hit a tight gap. James obviously does for sure, but he's very much a 1-1 jockey, so we'll wait and see how much that sort of plays into it as well.
5: Why are we surprised that J-Mac is on St. Goddard instead of Central Europe? One's $6, one's $2.60.
0: Yeah, I think that...
1: Yeah, but that's factored in. Yeah. I think if you swap the jockeys...
5: Are you saying Central Europe should be favoured over St. Goddard?
1: Yeah, I think they should be a lot closer together.
0: Yeah, 100%. I think Central Europe will be a better horse than St. Gothard. Can mark that down.
3: Just one factor, Gareth, that probably hasn't been brought up yet as well. I'm pretty sure James rides at 55.5. That's not a huge deal, but it's still half a kilo.
0: Yes, yes. Yeah. And that is a very good point you make. 10 minutes to 10. We're going to take a break. We're going to come back with plenty more straight after this. This is Giddy Up and the Weekend Preview.
2: In Chipping Norton, there is a broken down car eastbound on Newbridge Road at Epsom Road. In Penrith, Castlereagh Road has a speed limit of 40 km between Great Western Highway and High Street due to road damage after an overnight truck crash. 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Sydney traffic to keep you moving on SEN track, 15:39 AM.
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0: Welcome back to Giddy Up. This is the weekend preview. Zachy Tunbridge, how is our... a mega boost horse going, which of course is the superstar mare. She's Alibi, who we're getting $2.24 for the Maccabi Diva Stakes.
4: Yep, $2.25. You got 2,200 customers are on that now for another, say, 15 minutes, and there's a good 1,800 on the multi. Mm-hmm. So if you want the mega boost, it's not on the homepage. Head to Race 8 Flemington, you'll see it at the
0: I'm
4: top.
0: I'm so bullish about this multi too. Like, surely we can't miss. We can't miss, surely. Unless something goes
4: they're
0: wrong.
4: They're all at the end of the card too. The first race is race 8.
0: Yeah, I know. There might be a record.
1: Who's off? It's me, is it first?
5: Yep.
0: Yeah. If Central Europe doesn't win, will Dino take him out of his top 5 3-year-old rankings?
1: Yes, probably will, G. That might be a big change.
0: Unless Zach Lloyd gets held up. Hi, G. Love the show. Take the multi each week. But did you read the form guide this week? Can't get your horse in the top 6? That's from Andrew. I still backed it because I'm a tragic punter. Well, Andrew, you make a very good point, but I listened to Danny O'Brien yesterday and I get a lot of information that we try and gather throughout the week here on Giddy Up because that's what Giddy Up is all about. And then Mark Hunter said he's just going to get the greatest run she is from that draw. And with the scratching of Rotarotaki, like, how does she miss the top 4, Andrew? So have faith, brother, have faith. Gee, remember when you gave us the mega boost on St. Gothard last prep? You're the goat, Gareth, 100%. Mm. So if you read between the lines...
1: I think it was Mickey Gannon's idea.
0: Yeah, do you think I'd be backing St. Gothard this week? No, Central Europe, every day of the week.
3: You are the goat, Gareth.
0: I've learned some wild things listening to this show, but hearing Dino can identify that a guy isn't jet-lagged through his TV screen miles away while sitting under a Christmas tree in September is the wildest by far. That's a very good point, Jess. That'll do me, Dino.
1: Oh, it's a fair point. Yes, it's a fair point.
0: And can you send Dino a Giddy Up cap that actually fits him? We'll try and do that, yeah. I don't know about that cap.
1: So it fits well. Let's you don't like it, G?
0: No, I don't really. Now, we've got to move on because we are running out of time. We've got to move on to race number 9, which is the Theo Marks. And Millis rises in this race, so we can put a line through him. Who is the favourite, Zach?
4: It is Skyhook, and it has had significant backing just overnight. They took 320 into about 260 now. The other one I'll mention is NCAP. We took a lot of bets at $31 into 11, but majority of the money is Skyhook.
0: Mickey Gannon?
3: Old mate NCAP, hey? I couldn't believe the price they put up, but then you go to hit confirm and you think to yourself, like, why would you do that? It hates me. Skyhook, Midnight in Tokyo, Sandpaper, Magnetier all have speed. Gets a nice run, and NCAP gets a pretty good run as well. The only play for me in this race, I'll keep it short but sweet, was NCAP the place, Gareth. Doesn't like winning races, but if you reference what he's been doing, he's going around in group run races earlier. He ran, 6, beaten not too far behind Headley Grange, Shenandoah, Baybox, Jolly Star, first up last preparation, 53.5 kilos here. The place bets are really easy bet to have, Dino.
1: Yeah, he's a terrific top 4 horse, you'd say. NCAP doesn't win, but he runs top 4 a lot of the time. Good to see Militarized 20s into 13s as well. So his supporters are out. But G and boys, I think there's a good 2-bet play again in this race. Skyhook's come back a different horse. So I wasn't with him last preparation, but his last 3 runs are outstanding. His trials have been super. You look at gate 13, you get worried, but you look at the speed map and there's no speed at all. That's going to force Kieran's hand. And we saw when Kieran goes forward like he did on Bangkok Hottie last week, it's a positive move. So I think that horse rolls forward and goes very, very close. And the savers, Verona Rose, I don't think this is the right setup first up, but she's trialing the house down as well, and I'd hate to see her win without my money on. So Skyhook and Verona Rose, 2-bet play, Benny.
5: Yep, all I wanted to hear from the boys was that Skyhook can come across from that wide alley and find a decent enough spot to be backing him. He's the one for me. His ratings adjusted to that weight. Look very, very good for this race. Sandpaper will get a nice run. He'll be there for a long way, but yeah, he might be looking for a little bit further.
0: We'll get to the last race after the break, so we'll take a few text messages here. Morning, lads. Can you please ask Gatto if he's keen on Stormy Marco first up? Think he's a proper horse and has serious talent. Way overs.
3: Yeah, really good horse. High pressure, 1,400 metres is a big tick. J-Mac drawn low, another big tick. What was the price we're getting of that horse?
0: Stormy Marco, double figures.
5: No, it's about $7.
0: $7.
3: Yeah, it's probably the right price. Yeah. I think he's a really talented horse. I'm just not sure whether I know Benny's keen on him for a derby. I think he might be too talented for that. But if that's where they're going, then he's probably good to still win it anyway.
5: Yeah.
3: He's a really good horse, Gareth, and yeah, he can win this race.
5: If he's not the derby horse, he might be the spring champion horse.
0: What about our derby horse yesterday at Seymour? Skewer in our future show.
5: Yeah,
0: straight at the front.
3: Gareth, does Chris? When was the last time Chris had a derby?
0: He doesn't like the derby, Chris. But I've got to take a break. We'll discuss all of that straight after this. This is Giddy Up, thanks to Bet365.
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0: Giddy Up, it's right on 10 o'clock. This is Giddy Up's weekend preview. As always on a Friday, the team, Benny Caluzzi, Zachy Tunbridge, Mickey Gannon and Betsy.com.au's Dean Watling with you. The NFL match between, of course, San Francisco and the Rams. LA Rams isn't far away, 10:35. I think we're going for the Rams here on Giddy Up, $1.50. I think, yeah, Zara's declared the Rams to us at $1.50. So any other specials that we should be keeping an eye on if we're having a bet in the NFL? Zachy Tunbridge?
4: There's so much on there, gee. If they just head to the sport page and stuff there, that's,
0: so many different
4: specials. There's a million
0: specials.
4: Things are back on there, yep.
0: Let's have a look at the last race because Mickey Gannon's got a special coming up here, Zachy Tunbridge.
4: Yeah, and Ruination is very popular. There's only one I'll mention as well, and that is Karinska. That's been firmed in for Chris and Sienna, but they love Ruination.
0: It will ruin our day, Mickey Gannon, if this horse doesn't finish in the top four.
3: Yeah, certainly will. Not just you, plenty of punters as well. Yeah. And this horse marked $2.80. Gareth, I really like the first up run there. William Stanley was aboard at Canterbury and did a really good job. I think he's progressive. I know Dino had a big opinion of him as well, I think leading into his first up performance. So that was good for the punters that jumped on Dino's coattails there. But I think he's progressive. He lands in a beautiful position here. Tommy Berry on, ticks all the boxes. Lightweight, I think, be too good for him.
0: Dino?
1: Yeah, Gelder near this prep, G. That's the big tick for this galloper. I think the win first up, Gano mentioned it. Probably just did it on merit. I think he's a better horse when he's sort of ridden a little bit colder, not too far back, but finds a rousing run, 1,200 metre set up, plummets, I think, 7 kilos into this off the first up run, maybe, or maybe a little bit less than that, but...